0: delightful Bay of the Tonka. Mm. And they had a nice little city hall.
1: I love this. Oh, my gosh. This. Okay. Sorry. I got way too excited about that.
0: Go ahead.
1: I love town halls.
0: Okay.
1: I know. It's a weird thing. Okay. But when you're driving 169 north and you're headed toward the Mille Lacs area, which it's a drive I take a lot. There are on the side of the road in two different areas, old town halls, like old white clapboard buildings, one room, you know, could have been a schoolhouse, but you just get the impression that
2: Widow's Bay.
1: Yes, that a lot of small town meetings have happened in that space with a lot of angry constituents. And I love those buildings, the old kind of abandoned ones that look like they're not serving any town anymore. If I were to do a coffee table book, it would be pictures of old town halls. I want to get in there so bad. I love abandoned buildings. I'm sorry. I'm getting real excited right now.
0: I'm fascinated. Holly, are you fascinated?
3: I'm fascinated. Do you like to watch abandoned mall videos on YouTube?
1: I don't get into those because I feel like abandoned malls, there aren't all malls kind of abandoned right now? Okay, not all, but there's a lot of abandoned malls.
2: Way to bring down the
1: party. Sorry.
2: Right away, wow.
1: But no, I just, I like abandoned houses, the ones that look like somebody lived there and then just up and left. And left
2: in the middle of the night.
1: Left all their crap behind. Somebody abandoned a house on a block I used to live on. And we used to go look in the windows. I was a grown adult when this happened. And the weird thing about it is in the middle of the living room, there was an ironing board with an iron on it and like four shirts hanging on the side of the ironing board. And I thought, somebody thought they were coming back.
0: Yeah.
1: And they
0: didn't. Somebody left in a hurry.
1: Yeah. And I just want to know the rest of the story. That's what I like about abandoned houses.
0: Yeah. Why did you leave in such a hurry?
1: Yeah, what's the rest of the story?
0: What's going on with you?
1: Now, abandoned malls, I don't get excited about.
0: Ironing board.
1: Yeah. Abandoned schools, I do get excited about.
2: Yeah. Like that couple that we featured that moved into a schoolhouse in Indiana.
1: I love that.
2: I do too. May we have a drink of electrolytes? Do you mind if we do that?
1: Yeah, sorry. I sailed right into town halls. I got too excited.
2: Oh, no. I was.
3: It happens.
2: It's how it happens. I'm delighted to talk about city halls and town halls.
1: Thank you.
2: And abandoned spaces. Mm. Cheers, everyone.
1: Mm-hmm.
2: Please.
3: Yum.
1: Cheers. What flavors are we enjoying today, everybody?
2: I'm strawberry lemonade or strawberry watermelon.
1: Watermelon.
2: Yeah.
1: Holly, are you on raspberry?
3: I'm on nature's flavor, which is clear water.
1: Oh, okay, girl.
3: No electrolytes in my bag this morning.
1: Oh, you can grab, if you'd like, you may grab one from my bag of tricks.
3: Okay.
2: Because we learned yesterday, Colleen literally has an Ace True Value hardware store in her purse.
1: I do.
2: We discovered that at the end of the program yesterday.
1: I like to be prepared at all times.
2: I really do need to measure something. I wish I knew someone that had a tape measure in their purse.
1: Well, I've got you, Jason.
2: Do you have it with you right now?
1: I actually don't. It somehow got used at home. It's not my home measuring tape. I have others at home. But somehow it got used at home and then it got left at home. Whoops. I don't like that. I don't like it when things belong in certain places and then they're not in those places.
2: I'm sorry about that.
1: We're learning a lot about me today.
2: We're learning. Why do you have written on the show sheet that there is a baby in the building?
1: Because
2: there was a baby in the building?
1: There was a baby in the building yesterday. We had a drop-in baby visitor.
2: Oh.
1: He came with his mom.
2: Yeah. Oh, he didn't just get. He
1: didn't just toddle in by himself.
3: No, it wasn't just an infant on University Avenue.
2: Mm-hmm. Yeah.
1: His name is Bodie Jack. And his mom's name is Kendall.
2: Oh, my gosh.
1: And she came in to cut a spot, I think.
2: Uh-huh.
1: And she walked in and she's like, Mama needs to go get a sandwich. Who wants the baby? And I was like, nice try. Nice try. It is all takers in this office.
2: Yeah.
1: So she put little Bodie Jack down on the floor in his car seat. He was sleeping, Jason.
2: Bodie Jack.
1: Oh. He was gently hugging a tiny giraffe. I'm not joking. And his little perfect fingers were peeking out over this adorable knit blanket that was covering him, and he was peacefully sleeping. And every once in a while, he'd startle a little bit and then fall back asleep. And there were no fewer than four women watching him at any given time. And when I say watching him, I don't mean making sure he wasn't getting into anything.
2: Yeah.
1: I mean literally just eyes on a sleeping baby, waiting for him to make a peep so he could wake up so that we could take him out of the seat.
2: Of the baby carrier thing?
1: Yes. And let me tell you, the second the eyes were at half mast, he was sort of rejoining the living.
2: Yeah.
1: And we all just, everybody pounced on him. And then we were passing him around like he was norovirus on a cruise ship. It was such a joy. He is so cute.
2: Did you ask him any plot lines of the upcoming season of BoDyJack on CBS?
1: I did. He gave me all the spoilers.
2: Oh, perfect.
3: Did he get a 100% pay raise like the cast of Landman?
1: He certainly did. He certainly did, which is great for Kendall because she's got some work she's doing on her house.
2: Yeah. Look at that. I told, if you missed that episode, I told Kendall that BoDyJack, right after she announced the name of the bebe, I said, oh my. First I said, and I can say this stuff to her because she hits me and then calls me an a-hole. It's a delightful exchange. But I told her that BoDyJack sounds like America's favorite beef jerky brand. And she hit me. And then I said, okay, well, then if you don't like that, then I said, wait a minute. I got it. It sounds like the newest Taylor Sheridan show on CBS. Paramount Plus 2. She liked that one. And then I made her a promotional poster. And when I say me, I mean Claude.
1: Claude is a great assistant.
2: Claude was a great assistant of that one. It was a great use of AI. So we created a CBS Paramount Plus promotional photo for the new season of BoDyJack, the newest show from Taylor Sheridan, featuring Kendall's baby. Mm. But that's a cute baby. Jordan and Kendall make pretty humans.
1: We did actually have a full conversation about this.
2: Mm-hmm.
1: Those kids have won some sort of genetic lottery.
2: Yeah.
1: He is adorable. And I don't, you know, listen, I don't want to break this news here, but it's true. Okay.
2: So news?
1: I just tell the truth.
2: Holly, we're breaking news.
1: Wow. I think he's got a little bit of a red color to his hair. Which became very evident when I was holding him. And I had to let everybody know, I think he's mine.
2: Yeah.
3: Oh, so you just took full ownership
1: I did.
3: Of somebody else's baby because of three strands of hair.
1: Wait, do you think that that's going to be a documentary on Netflix?
2: I think so.
1: I'm scared.
3: Man. It's just probably
2: the newest one.
3: A half hour over on Hulu.
1: Oh, my word. Yeah. You guys, this child, though, he's so cute. It made me kind of wish for another baby. But I'm good. I'm good. I'm at capacity.
2: Yeah. You're at capacity.
1: Where I'm also like almost out of the woods.
2: Yeah.
1: So I got to just chill.
2: Why go back into the woods?
1: I'm not going back into the woods. I don't even think the woods work anymore.
2: Yeah.
1: I think the
2: woods have been cut down for timber.
1: Yeah.
3: It's a paper mill now.
1: Yeah, seriously. Yeah,
2: the leveled woods, paper mill.
1: Yeah, we're not. They're not fertile.
2: Can we ask about your offspring?
1: Mm-hmm.
2: Has Oliver moved the disgusting shoes from the... Oh, okay.
1: It's gotten worse.
3: Still?
1: Okay, so let's just... Keep everybody up to speed. My son came home from college this summer, like so many children do.
2: Oliver.
1: And he seemed to have forgotten how to live in a civilized manner with other people.
2: Mm-hmm.
1: And he's a baseball player and he has kind of smelly cleats. Now, to be fair, we did have a different place in our house that was the cleat place. And it's sort of out of commission because we're just having a little, a gentle remodel. It's not even a remodel. We're refreshing the basement and side door area. And that used to be the cleat place. And he has decided to put his cleats right in the middle of a main thoroughfare in our house. And as boys' feet do, it has sort of an onion-type smell.
3: Ew!
1: You guys, it's just gross. It's horribly gross. And I notice it every single morning. And I just...
3: Ew!
1: I know. And I said, please put them in your car. Like, please put them in the trunk of your car. And then he goes, well, then my car is going to smell.
2: Well, okay. That's your problem. That sounds like a you problem.
1: Thank you.
3: YP.
2: Yeah.
1: So the other day, I was standing around. And the other thing is, we're like two ships passing in the night. Like, we just have not seen, we don't see each other a lot. He's got practices, he's got games, he's got training, he's got friends, he's got a life. And I have a weird schedule now. And so I go to bed at like, I'm in bed. Last night I was in bed at 7:30. I didn't go to sleep until 9, but I was in bed at 7:30. So I just don't see him. I just am not seeing him a whole lot. So, but the other day I stood over those onion-y shoes and I said, do something. And he looked at me and he goes, can't, that's where they go now.
2: No.
1: Yes, he did.
2: Oliver.
1: He said those to me.
2: No.
1: And I had to respect it. It actually was kind of funny.
3: Yeah, so I was going to say, light applause for the humor.
2: I mean, yeah.
1: Right?
3: Isn't that the struggle being a parent is when your kid actually comes back with something funny.
1: Yes, and but you're supposed to parent it, but you're also a little bit like, tip of the hat, pal. That was good.
2: Yeah, that was humor.
1: It was pretty funny. He also, you guys, I can't believe this one happened. At dinner the other night, my twins, their birthday is right after Christmas. We don't celebrate their actual birthday. We have like pizza on their actual birthday and we go, happy birthday, and that's it. But on their, we celebrate their half birthday because Jesus is a tough act to follow. It's a whole thing. So their half birthday was on Monday of this week. And we went out for a family dinner. And we all brought our gifts and all of this. And it gets to Ollie's turn. And Ollie says to them, Keller, you just get money. Tilla, we're going to go do a theater thing together. And then Keller goes, well, how much money are you giving me? And Ollie goes, I don't know. Ask mom. I was like, excuse me?
3: That's the way. That is the way.
1: Excuse me? What? It was so, you guys, I know I'm making myself sound like an absolutely horrible parent, but my gosh, this is just reality. This is just reality with these kids.
2: I'll tell you what, I think I can help you.
1: Oh, good.
2: I know. You're like, what? I think I can help you. I recently acquired a good number of Louis Vuitton samples of cologne.
1: Mm-hmm.
2: And I know the Oliver loves the cologne.
1: He does.
2: If he moves the disgusting shoes, I shall transfer possession of my basket of Louis Vuitton cologne samples to the possession of one Oliver Lindstrom.
1: Okay, Auntie Jason.
2: It's ransom.
1: I need you
2: basically
1: to.
2: Basically, is what I'm
1: this
2: doing.
1: This is what I need you to do.
2: Yeah.
1: In the break. Yeah. Or now, I don't care. I need you to send me that on a voice memo.
2: Done.
1: To Ollie. Addressed with voice
2: Dear
1: to Ollie.
2: Ollie. Yeah.
1: And then I am going to send it to him.
2: Yeah.
1: And upon his awakening, which shall happen approximately at the hour of 12 o'clock p.m. or 1 p.m., he will hear that.
2: Yeah.
1: And we will, and then we will see what happens.
2: Okay. I'm willing to do that for you.
1: I love you. Thank you.
2: We're going to take a break.
1: That'll smell so much better than onions.
2: That's right. Holly has something up for sale. It's not hers, but something, you know, if you're looking for a unique item for your yard, Holly will tell you what it is. And speaking of yards, something has ruffled my feathers. I'll tell you what it is.
4: Morning, sunshine.
2: Colleen brought up something a few minutes ago from her childhood, a horrifying concoction.
1: It's delightful.
2: White bread and then peanut butter and pickle together. And Holly and I, thought that sounded bizarre. And we also thought that Colleen was completely alone. Well, we opened up the phone lines. Angela, welcome to the Pickle and Peanut Butter Hotline. You've tried this?
5: Absolutely. And I'm going to one up this whole game. Add ketchup.
1: No, I've never done that.
2: No, no. Holly, hang up with her and burn that phone.
1: Angela, I'm willing to give it a try, girlfriend.
3: No, I hung up on her.
2: No, we hung up on Angela.
1: I was actually willing to hear that out.
2: Nope. She's on the no-fly list now.
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0: We are so happy you are here.
1: Hi, everyone. Welcome back to the show. I'm Jace with Colleen and Holly. By the way, a couple things before we get to an item that Holly has up for sale. And I don't mean to give her possession of the item, but you'll see. Anyway, we only have two more live shows. And then we're gone for a little while. So we shall miss you. I just want to tell you in advance, we're going to miss you. Please don't forget about us. Right, Holly? Right, Colleen? Don't forget about us.
2: Mm-hmm.
3: Don't you forget about us.
2: True.
1: Oh, that's beautiful, Holly. So there we go. Yeah. You'll hear that promo from Rocco updating you on the next couple weeks around these here, there, here parts. But we will miss you. You can keep an eye on our shenanigans on our socials. And we love you. Okay.
3: We shenan once, we'll shenan again.
1: That's right. I'll be on a boat. Couple boots, so you can keep an eye on me. Couple boots. But we'll talk about that a little bit later. But right now, if you are in the market for something great for your lawn, Holly has it for you, right, Holly?
4: 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It used to belong, well, it still does belong, but it was part of the amusements at Betty Danger in Northeast Minneapolis. Well, that place is no longer in business.
1: Mm-mm. Holly, can I just give you a tip of the hat? This music is fantastic. Please continue.
2: It's perfect.
4: My sidebar is that I had a rabbit hole the other night, and I was exclusively listening to this kind of music. Much to the annoyance of my husband.
2: Yes, you were.
4: I got to use it somewhere.
0: Yes, you were.
4: This is a custom Ferris wheel. It has 16 gondolas, and inside each gondola are tables and cup holders. So you can have a dinner party in your front lawn in a Ferris wheel, and it's only going to cost you $275,000. Now, they were trying to sell the Ferris wheel as part of the property with the restaurant, but apparently the real estate brokers are like, you might have a better way forward if you separate these two and sell them. So now we can just buy the Ferris wheel. Come on.
2: Okay, I have got some thoughts on this.
4: Yes.
1: If I buy it, will you make out with me in there, Colleen?
2: Obviously.
1: Okay, go ahead.
2: So the first thing I'd like to say, and this is, I didn't have this on my list of things to say today. That's a steal for a Ferris wheel.
4: Colleen, that's what I was thinking.
2: That is a steal for a Ferris wheel.
1: It is.
2: That said, here's my second thought.
1: Your thought.
2: Where does one have regular maintenance of a Ferris wheel?
1: There are companies.
2: Do we have somebody locally who does that? Because that, to me, is the part that's really going to be expensive.
4: Sure, you could have a carny on retainer in the off season.
2: That is my carny on retainer. Who is that? Who is that lives in that shanty in your backyard? That's Colleen's, my carny.
1: Colleen's only hiccup to buying the Ferris wheel is there the someone that can do maintenance?
2: Because you know that's what's going to happen. Somebody's going to be like, well, I've got $275,000.
1: Yeah.
2: I'll buy the Ferris wheel. And then they'll put it up. The first time that sucker breaks, you're screwed.
1: Yeah.
4: Ferris wheel maintenance sounds like it's responsible for in the file of, I know a guy.
2: Right.
1: Yeah.
4: Like, you know a guy who knows a guy who knows a guy who knows the carny named Jimbo that lives in a shack.
2: And Jimbo's like, I could figure it out.
4: Yep.
2: Also, I think the insurance on that thing would be rough.
4: I bring you a story about dreams and about fantasy, and then Colleen torpedoes it.
2: For
4: with,
2: me to poop on.
3: What's the insurance policy on this Ferris wheel?
4: I don't know.
2: Holly,
4: what's the utility bills? I don't know. It's probably a lot.
2: You know me well enough by now.
1: Yeah.
4: It's probably a lot.
2: This is my behavior.
1: Do you, Colleen, I flew over your house once.
2: Yeah.
1: How many acres do you have, and could it handle a Ferris wheel?
2: There's no scenario where a Ferris wheel could fit on my property. Zero. There's no way.
1: None? Well, my sister-in-law, Tammy, has a couple. Like, you know, she's the one buying
2: That's
1: those cows.
2: That's where we'll put it.
1: We'll put it there.
2: Yeah.
4: Oh, great.
1: The kids, yeah.
2: We'll have a great view of the Highland cows grazing.
4: Well, yeah. Then it can be a petting zoo as well.
1: Mm-hmm. Yeah.
2: Listen, we'll be halfway to an amusement park at that point.
1: Yeah.
4: Well, it's for sale now.
1: I can't wait. Well, if you are a wheel, Ferris wheel engineer, a maintenance operator.
2: If you want to be our backyard carny.
1: If you want to be our backyard carny, let us know. Colleen, we'll put our pennies together and we'll buy this. Hey, a My Talk Ferris wheel? Come on, man. This station's done crazier purchases.
2: It.
1: Yeah. We'll be right back. Stay with us.
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6: 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Talk to me about something. 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
2: Your morning coffee might be cold, but the tea we spilled from 6 to 9 is still pretty hot.
1: It's the Jason Matheson Show replay, where talk is fun. My Talk, everything entertainment. A new episode of Two Fairy Godfathers is available for your listening pleasure. Your pleasure. This episode is entitled The Biggest Fight We've Ever Had at Walt Disney World and Why People Fight There. Colin and I detail, in much detail, the biggest fight we ever had. It involved naked people and several tequila shots. Like and subscribe. Several tequila shots. Like and subscribe wherever you get your... Oh, Holly, someone's calling in. Let's see who it is. We can just go ahead and... put them right up there. hate when people interrupt the show, but you know, it is what it is. Let's go to Hello, My Talk 107.1. Who is this?
11: Yeah, hi, this is Ron. I just want to, you know, give a call in. I'm a pay-for-play carny. I kind of specialize in Ferris wheels and that tilt-a-wheel.
1: Oh, my God. Were you listening to the show?
11: Of course. You're big in the carny world.
2: I've heard that, actually.
1: Who's the favorite among the carnies, Colleen, Holly, or myself?
11: Well, Colleen, for sure.
2: I do. That's so funny. I've always wanted a shirt that says "Carnies love me." Is that something that you sell?
11: Yeah, yes, it is. We do love you, but probably not in the way you'd want us to.
2: Oh no!
11: Mm-hmm.
1: Do you work on? You can do maintenance for Ferris wheels.
11: Yeah, and you're lucky because this is actually my busy season. You know, the not busy season being winter.
2: Yeah. Yeah, sure. Yeah, sure. Sure.
1: Yeah.
2: Sure.
1: Do you only work on Ferris wheels? Holly's looking at a tilt-a-whirl from the 70s. You work on tilt-a-whirls too?
11: Yeah, I do. A little bit more expensive.
1: Oh. Oh, are they more technical? They're more technical, I would imagine. More things.
11: Well, we base it on how dangerous they are. You know, you lose a lot more people on the tilt wheel than you do on the Ferris wheel.
2: That's actually true.
1: Very true.
2: That's factual.
11: Yeah.
1: Yeah.
11: Be a little bit more precise.
1: We're just a little bitty radio show. Can you cut us a good deal? What are we looking at?
2: Yeah, like, what are your rates?
11: Well, you know, I could probably just do this for endorsements if you guys want to go ahead and sponsor us.
2: Sure.
4: Oh, okay, because I was going to say, I have a pocket of loose change and a box of Viceroys. Would that work for you?
11: If you throw in some signed photos,
2: okay,
11: then it's a deal.
1: Well, thank you. We'll be in touch. We'll have our people call your people. Thank you very much, Carney.
11: All right. Thank you so much.
2: Oh, and
1: thank
2: I love
1: you.
2: Carneys,
1: God bless.
2: Too.
1: There
2: thank
1: we go.
2: You.
1: Just, you never know.
4: Well, that's great news, guys. Yeah, and I appreciate him calling in because it is the busy season.
2: It is.
4: I mean, we've got lots of county fairs and carnivals going on.
1: That's right. Did you hear his obvious slow season? Winter.
2: Winter.
4: Yeah. I'm surprised he just doesn't go down to Florida then.
1: Right?
2: Yeah, there's got to be. Listen, the carny life is a traveling life.
1: It is. I know a carny. No joke. A hand to Oprah.
2: Legit carny?
1: Yeah, he's the boyfriend of one of my dear friend. Now, he's a former carny. He's a reformed carny.
2: He stays in one place now.
1: That's right. But I met him, one of my dear friends at Walt Disney World, one of my cast member friends. He is her partner, and he is delightful. And he said, the Minnesota State Fair, and this is before he knew where I was, the Minnesota State Fair is by far the crown jewel, the gold standard. You add whatever, the number one, the king, the queen, whatever little title. He said it's the cleanest, the best operated, and the best people.
2: We've always known it, and now we have a confirmation from a real-life carny.
1: That's right.
2: I have a question. Do you think our in any job, there's room for growth. Mm-hmm. People have goals, achievements, places they're going.
1: Mm-hmm.
2: Would you say for a carny, the job that they're really gunning for is a Disney World ride operator or something?
1: I don't think so. I think for this guy, and he's probably representative of a small percentage of the carnival folk, he just the appeal of it was the vagabond. The traveling aspect of it. That's what he led with that. I'll never forget that conversation.
4: Yeah. Wow. Disney probably has too many rules and regulations.
1: Yes.
2: Well, yeah. I mean, they probably run a real tight ship.
1: They do.
2: And I'm not saying that state fairs don't.
4: Well, they just have their own code of operations.
2: I'm just saying it's different. Yeah.
1: Thank goodness. Thank goodness.
2: Mm-hmm.
1: Thank goodness.
2: Well, that was enlightening.
1: Mm-hmm.
2: Well, I feel like this Ferris wheel is a possibility now, guys.
1: Yeah, I do too.
4: We still need $225,000 to buy it.
2: To plop it.
1: And
2: yes.
1: A place to plop it.
2: Listen, yeah. I just bought new lamps for the prep room. I feel like I'm in a good spot to start asking for money from the station.
1: Yeah.
2: I've run Colleen, my beautification program out of the goodness of my heart. Maybe. Uh-huh. And do you think now is a good time to just check in? Yeah. And
1: Colleen, why don't you take a second look at that contract we all signed a few months ago? Take a good gander. Take a good gander at what that looked like. I
4: know, put on your readers.
2: It's funny.
1: Look at that invisible ink it was signed with.
2: Oh, look. Look, there's not any zeros.
1: No, none whatsoever.
2: No zeros.
1: Oh, look, there's a lot of red lines.
2: What is that?
1: It means decrease. I texted B. Arthur. I'm doing my due diligence. I texted her to see if we could get any money. You know what I mean? So mm-hmm. We'll see. We'll see.
2: Can't wait for that conversation.
1: Yeah, I know. Okay. I've had this on the sheet a couple of days. If
2: you have. I want to know.
1: I'm a little concerned. I don't want to overblow it. But my talkers, you guys are steeped in pop culture. Oh, and this connects to Bea Arthur because she loves when I bring this show up. But you guys know, just like let's see here. What's a real life? Anyway, South Fork Ranch from my beloved TV show Dallas is a real place.
2: It's like the Brady Bunch house.
1: It's like the Brady Bunch. Thank you. That's where the drawer was, and mm-hmm. I couldn't open
2: that's
1: the drawer.
2: Fine. I got
1: and the
2: key.
1: Drawer's there. Yeah, yeah. It's a real place. The TV show Dallas was originally at another house for the first season, and that burned down between seasons, and they had to find a new ranch. So they flew around. The CBS executives flew around suburban Dallas, and they found this ranch about 20 minutes outside of Dallas. And it's been the site of the exterior shots. It was the site of the exterior shots for many years. Interior shots were based on another house. Any hoodly doodly. Ever since the debut, ever since the phenomenon of the show hit in the early 80s, the ranch itself has been a tourist destination. Pause, pin, addition with World Cup. I just read in the New York Times that some North Texas sites have been flooded with international tourists. And one of the top five is South Fork Ranch because Dallas is still an international hit.
2: For like sure. People,
1: it's still played every day, especially the Germans. The Germans
2: they
1: love J.R. Ewing.
2: They love David Hasselhoff, and they love J.R. Ewing.
1: Yeah. So it remains, and the mansion, the land, I forgot how many hundreds of acres, but this hotel developer, a delightful older man, a rich billionaire, bought it about 20 years ago, and he kept the mansion. He turned it into an event center, too. We added like a little convention hall anyway. But it's been this Texas giant working ranch. Well, it was sold about 2 years ago.
2: Oh, no.
1: And everyone worried because there were good rumors that they were going to bulldoze the mansion and sell the lots for a stupid subdivision.
2: Mm. Ooh.
1: People were outraged, just up in arms. I shed a couple tears mm-hmm. at even the thought of this piece of pop culture going away. Well, the compromise was to the right of the mansion, they're putting, that's where they sold the land. And they're putting up subdivisions.
2: Mm.
1: And they're starting to build it. And I got to tell you, it's leaving a bad taste in my mouth.
2: Yes.
1: Because when you think of that house and you think of South, you think mm-hmm. of the open land, you think of the land of Texas.
2: Yeah.
1: You think of the open plains and just the open, the landscape. And now it's bookended by cul-de-sacs and cookie cutter houses. And it just, thank you for allowing me to vent on this. Because I saw the construction yesterday or a couple days ago. Oh, I looked at more photos last night, and it just bothers me because now it's butting up against, and it loses something. Now, look, I'm leading with gratitude. At least the damn house is not going away. They're mm-hmm. going to keep it as a tourist attraction. But literally to the right of the house is the backyard of a cookie cutter house.
2: Mm.
1: And it's just, it's like a flea and a tick in my pants. Both a flea and a tick.
2: Ooh.
1: Yeah. Yeah. So thank you for allowing me to have a little pop culture vent. Yeah. I
2: That's
1: know
2: a
1: things
2: bummer.
1: Change.
2: You know, so, sometimes I think about, I know we don't have time, but I think about that. Was it a birthday that you got to spend at South Fork?
1: Yes.
2: And I just think, like, what I can just put myself in your body in that. How long was it? 24 hours. I mean, I remember you sending me pictures of you floating in the pool there.
1: And the pool
2: and just the grin. I mean, I just feel like what a treasure to be able to have that experience, and how much you must have pinched yourself waking up at South Fork
1: by just Colin and myself.
2: Yeah.
1: Like just
2: the whole place,
1: the ranch to ourselves. And I will tell you, and we'll go to break, one of the most beautiful moments of my life. And I really mean this. Dallas is connected to my grandma Mazak, my mom's mom, who I lost in 98. She nurtured my love of television, and I would watch that show with her every Friday night. One of the most beautiful and special moments I've had with myself. Colin went to the bathroom, and he left me alone in the pool. And it's a beautiful starry night in Texas, and I mean this. I look, and I was all by myself. That pool was featured in so many little cliffhangers and great moments on the show. And I looked up in the sky and I talked to my grandma. And can I tell you, one of the top 10 moments of my life. It was just me talking to my grandma up in the sky at this house that meant so much to the both of us and was so like a connective tissue. And then Colin came up back out I had finished talking to her and Colin came back out, and I just felt very, very lucky. Yeah. And it's just such a, it's a silly show, but it's not silly to me. And eventually I will build a replica. So I will end with this. I haven't made this plea, Holly, in a long time. If you are a person that hates their family and you want to get back at them, and you would like to will me 5 to 6 acres of land just to piss off your family, please go ahead and do that. Thank you very much. So
2: also,
1: I can build South Fork.
2: I think that there would be room for a Ferris wheel there. Thank you.
1: There could be. Thank you. So you hate your family and you're getting ready to readjust your will. Leave 5 acres to your old pal, Jason.
2: And
1: thank you.
2: Unlimited rides on the Ferris wheel.
1: You can even haunt it. I don't care. But just piss off your family and leave your land to me. Thank you. We'll be right back.
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18: This is why we're seeing these people all over our social media
19: today.
18: They're
19: doing it for clicks.
18: I know. That's exactly it. 2 million followers each. So, yeah, this is obviously their thing.
19: One of them has to be more into it than the other. It's just a fact. That's just how life is.
18: Mm-hmm. And I know who it is.
19: Yeah, we all know who it is. Right?
18: Obviously, it's her. You disagree?
20: Oh, no. I want to hear you unpack this. Why?
19: Yeah, why?
18: Because a guy will do anything for a woman, especially one that looks like that. So if she's like, oh, this is my passion, this is what I'm doing, this is what I love doing, he's like, yep, bet. You think he could convince her to do something she doesn't want to do?
19: No, I don't.
18: No chance. This is absolutely her. This is her passion.
19: The things that men will do to have sex with women is
18: this guy's
19: wild.
18: Probably scared of heights. I mean, quite frankly, like, he's probably
19: me and Leah looked at you like, the unpacking of that was great.
17: Brittany and Kendall with producer Mike. The next generation of talk radio, where talk is fun. My Talk 107.1. Everything entertainment.
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8: 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Oh.

0: Holly's sad. Colleen is sad. Holly's mad. You'll find out both right now. We'll start with sadness and Colleen. What story is making you sad, Colleen, in the world of pop culture?
1: Actually, this one's making me mad.
0: Oh, I'm sorry. Did I flip it?
1: You flipped it and reversed it, which is totally fine.
0: I apologize.
1: It's all good.
2: Oh, and I'm mad too.
1: Okay, so we're just both mad.
2: I'm mad.
1: Everybody's mad.
0: May I do that intro again?
1: Yeah,
0: Holly,
1: yeah.
0: Can we do the little, let's Google back. Here we go. Welcome back. Holly and Colleen are both mad. We will start with Colleen's madness. Colleen?
1: Thank you. I don't know why. I actually can't quite. I think I can put my finger on why I'm mad about this. I love the show The Bear. I love the show The Bear. The Bear just had its final season. And so they're doing all of the, stories about the final season of The Bear, right?
0: Yeah.
1: And this is one that comes up, I think, every so often when a show goes off the air, has had a finale. You get the story of what the celebrities, what the stars took from the set.
0: Yeah.
1: Normally, I don't get angry about it. This one I got kind of mad about.
0: Oh, I've not heard this.
1: Okay, so listen to this. So, Jeremy Allen White, who plays Carmi, the main character, one of the main characters in The Bear, upon the wrap of this show... Mm-hmm. He took home a 400-pound butcher block table from the set of The Bear.
0: Okay.
1: A 400-pound butcher block table from the set. He took it home. He had to have it special delivered home because that's a big item.
0: Mm-hmm.
1: And this article then went into what other people brought home from the set. And... it was like, the guy who played Marcus was like, I took some hats and some coats and some aprons. And then the guy who plays Richie was like, yeah, like, I don't have room for a big butcher block table. I took a couple, like, whisks and, like, a small cutting board. And then one of the other characters was like, yeah, Abby Elliott, who plays Carmi's sister Sugar, she's like, I kept a couple of the shirts because they were kind of cute. You go through the entire list of the cast and what they took, and other people are like, I just took, like, something small. Maddie Matheson, who is...
0: No relation.
1: No relation, but I would own him if I were you because he is absolutely one of the funniest... He served as the culinary consultant, but he also played the character of Neil on the show.
0: He's my dad.
1: Thank you. You should. I would call him probably your little brother, maybe.
0: He's my little brother.
1: There you go. Better. He is my favorite person on the show because he's not an actor. He's a chef. But he was so funny. They were like, let's put you on the show. And he played the character of Neil, which is just this affable kind of dumb cousin. Anyway. He had never been on a set before. Had never been on a show before. He said, I didn't know that was a thing on sets, people taking stuff. He said, I saw an email that said, please do not take anything. So I just took a chair. I just took my own chair with my name on it. That's all he took. And that's why I'm mad. Because this is an ensemble show. And all the other people followed the rules and only took small things that nobody would see. And Jeremy Allen White had a 400-pound butcher block table delivered to his house from the set. That's why I'm mad.
0: I hear you.
1: I like equality.
0: Yeah.
1: Equity.
0: Yeah.
1: Everybody should have gotten a 400-pound butcher block
0: counter table.
1: Thank you.
0: Table. Yes.
1: Thank you. You know that people take things from the sets. You know they do.
0: Wardrobe.
1: Yes, yeah. Of course. And that's probably like a little bit of that we get, right?

0: It's all.
1: Well.
0: And my memories. It just made me sad. That's all.
1: I'm sorry.
0: Maybe I am sad.
1: Mad, I was going to say, I got to tell you, it sounds more sad than mad.
0: Maybe
1: I think
0: I'm
1: my
0: smad.
1: Initial tease might have been, you're smad.
0: I'm smad.
1: Yeah. Holly's just downright mad.
0: Holly, what are you mad about, girl?
2: I think this might be my villain origin story. I'm really mad.
1: I know you are. I saw this in a Holly, can I tell you really quick?
2: Mm-hmm.
1: The minute I read this, I went to our grid to see if you had typed this in because I knew this would get just you fired up.
0: I almost put this here just to fire you up, but then I decided to give it space.
1: Uh-huh. Holly, here's your space.
3: This is my villain origin story.
2: And I think I found my arch nemesis, and it is the company that is called 11 Labs. 11 Labs is the company that is giving us all the AI-generated voices of dead celebrities. And they're at it again. And this time, they're using the voice of Gene Wilder for the new Netflix reality competition series called Wonka's The Golden Ticket. And the estate of Gene Wilder allowed this company to generate his voice to give some narration. Can we listen to it?
1: Yeah.
2: Let's listen to it and all get mad together.
4: For the first time in decades, I'm opening my beloved chocolate factory.
5: A whole new generation of real-life golden ticket holders will compete for a life-changing prize. Or say a most unfortunate goodbye. Marvel at the magic you remember and delight in my newest wonders beyond imagination. The most extraordinary competition on Earth is about to begin.
6: Where are we?
7: Oh my God.
8: Oh my God.
1: Wow.
5: There's no turning back now.
2: Ow! First of all, that doesn't even sound like Gene Wilder.
0: So that's what I was going to say. That does not even, it sounds like a cheap imitation, but it's an expensive one.
1: Ron the Carney a couple minutes ago.
0: A little bit.
2: He's got to work in the off season. So this AI recreation of Gene Wilder's voice doesn't even sound like Gene Wilder. Then also, why do we even need to have Gene Wilder's voice do this? The character Willy Wonka has been played by multiple people, including but not limited to Johnny Depp and Timothy Chalamet.
0: Living humans.
1: Living humans.
2: Let's have a new interpretation of this. I know you're using the song from Willy Wonka and the Chocolate Factory. So they're going directly back to the 1970s nostalgia, and they're setting it up, and it looks like that movie. Can we just hire real people? There is somebody out there who wants to play Willy Wonka.
1: Yeah. Yes. Or get someone that sort of sounds like him. Don't use a computer-generated version of him.
2: That only kind of sounds like him.
1: Yes.
0: Okay, and this was okayed by his estate, right?
2: Yes, they worked with 11 Labs.
0: And they probably are getting paid.
2: Of course they're getting
0: paid. So somebody's coming out ahead in this.
2: This is my villain origin story. When you see me up in a bell tower and, you know, putting my fingers together, 11 Labs, I'm going to get you.
1: We've been mad. We've been sad.
0: We've been smad.
1: We've talked to a carny. We've done it all. And we're not done. Hour two, when we continue.
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9: Who was that?
1: What the hell was my voice? We.
9: Good morning.
1: We are walking on sunshine on this Wednesday, July 1st, 2026. Welcome to the Jason Matheson Show. I'm Jace right over there. Say hi to Colleen Lindstrom.
10: Good morning, buddies.
1: And Holly Roberts.
11: Good morning. Good morning. Jason, I thought you were listening to that last story about the Minionese singing contest, and I thought you were warming up to participate.
1: Yeah, right?
9: I love that.
1: Wow.
11: You want to listen to the winning entry?
9: I do, actually.
1: Yeah,
11: this
1: I do.
11: This was a Minionese singing contest. So a woman singing in the style of Minions won a singing contest in honor of the new movie Minions and Monsters, which is out in theaters today. Here is the winning entry. Hold on a second. Okay.

0: Oh my gosh, I love this. I absolutely love that.
1: Do you know I've never seen a Minions movie?
0: What?
2: Not even a Despicable Me movie?
1: No.
0: Jason.
1: Nope. Ever.
0: Are you
1: never.
0: Serious? I am shocked.
1: Yeah.
2: These movies have made billions of dollars at the box office. 16.5.
0: Wait, I have to.
2: Oh, no, wait, hold on.
0: Why?
1: I don't really have a reason.
0: Was it, did it not attract you? Did it just?
1: No.
0: It just
1: still
0: didn't,
1: doesn't.
0: Really?
1: Mm-hmm.
0: Oh, wow. That's, I have to be honest. I mean, they're silly little movies and the Minions are cute as can be. They're adorable.
2: Do you like Charlie Chaplin, Jason?
1: I love Charlie Chaplin.
2: Then you would probably love the Minions. They're so popular because it's silent movie comedy.
1: Oh, okay.
0: Yeah.
1: I'll check it out.
0: They're so funny and they're just clever, cute little movies. And the Despicable Me ones, which is where the Minions, that's their origin story. They're cute movies, too. I mean, I love Steve Carell as Gru. It's just, they're cute movies.
1: Okay. I'll check them out.
0: I mean, don't. It's,
1: this
0: it's silly.
1: This has no connective tissue other than the fact that it's a song. We never played the jingle. This literally has no connective tissue other than the fact that it's both music. Speaking of songs that are delightful that made me smile, did you guys hear the Dolly Parton truck stop jingle that Dolly Parton wrote for her new truck stop?
0: No.
1: Okay. This thing is pure. So you know that she went into business with this guy and she now has a truck stop.
0: I love
1: like
0: this for her.
1: Like a massive Dolly Parton truck stop.
0: Well, wouldn't
1: that
0: be
1: is
0: little.
1: Like a Buc-ee's. Yeah, it's not little. Listen to the song that she wrote for this truck stop.

0: Tennessee and travel stops.
1: Oh, I want the whole album.
0: Don't forget to stop and visit me.
2: Okay.
1: I want the whole album. I want the movie. I want the TV series.
2: How delightful is that?
1: I love it. And can I just share the awful thought I had?
3: Oh, great.
1: What? No, it's
3: oh,
1: just great. A bad no, thought.
4: Guys,
1: I can't help the way
4: what
1: my brain works.
3: This could
4: what
3: go
4: are you doing?
3: Three ways, Jason. Let's see which horrible direction Colleen is going to take
4: go ahead,
3: her thought.
4: Colleen.
5: All I just, the first thought I had was I'm going to be so sad when she leaves this world.
4: No!
3: Knock it
1: I'm
3: off.
1: Not saying she's going to anytime soon, but we're all going to die. And I'm going to be really sad when Dolly does.
5: I'm sorry to bring the party down. I just love her so much.
3: Everybody loves a pooper. That's why we invited Colleen.
2: Party pooper.
1: I actually think that that was a positive thing to say.
2: No. Okay, I'm gonna one up your horribleness.
1: Okay,
2: Colleen.
1: What?
2: Now that you put that out there,
1: sorry. Oh,
2: if she passes today, you are in so much trouble.
1: I know she's not going to. You guys, she's
2: put it out there.
3: The lead singer of the Village People died.
2: I know. Did you? I woke up to that. Yeah.
3: So that's all we can handle today.
1: What's gonna happen to the Village?
2: I'm not.
3: I think it's going to be okay.
2: It's going to be
1: okay.
3: Mm-hmm.
2: Aww. Yeah, which one? So,
3: Victor Willis. Yeah, he co-wrote this song and Macho Man and In the Navy. And he passed away on Monday at the age of 74.
2: Mm. Yeah, I woke up to my little New York Times little update thing. Breaking news is this and the Supreme Court.
3: Mm-hmm. Oh, yeah.
2: I don't know what was sadder.
3: Oh, man.
2: Sorry.
3: And I tried to watch.
1: Okay, hold on. I will not.
2: Yours was worse.
1: I don't know.
2: Yours was worse.
1: Okay.
3: And I tried watching Can't Stop the Music, the Village People movie this weekend.
1: Wait, that's
2: you
1: a thing?
3: Oh, yes.
2: That's a thing?
3: This is a thing, and it's on Tubi. My rabbit hole going to Can't Stop the Music, the official Village People movie starring Steve Guttenberg. So, Jason, you had said something that you were going to maybe bring a friend on the show at some point in the near future.
2: Billy Stritch? Which friend?
3: No. Oh. The producer friend.
2: Oh, Michael Levitt. Back,
3: yes.
2: So you could play with him. Yeah.
3: Yes. So in preparation, I watched a documentary on producer Alan Carr, who produced the 1989 Academy Awards.
2: Yes.
3: This documentary is on Amazon Prime, and it's excellent. His big project after the success of Grease, which is a film that he produced, he made a Village People movie called Can't Stop the Music. This was supposed to be a throwback musical with modern sensibilities starring the Village People.
1: What? Why? Am I in a fever dream? What is happening?
3: No.
2: You started it, Colleen.
1: I did, and I apologize. And, or you're welcome. I'm not sure.
3: And this movie was a spectacular flop. But he wanted to bring MGM musical sensibilities to the 1970s, 1980s. Yeah. You know, the problem is that by the time the movie came out in 1980, disco was kind of on the decline. And also, this movie just wasn't very good at all. I tried watching it, and I wanted to give it a really good shot. But unfortunately, this movie is just horrible. Listen to a little bit of the intro, and it's actually kind of fun.

0: So it's like, oh, there's a village person in the sewer coming out like an Ninja Turtle.
1: Oh, this is horrid. We
2: do our own thing. So it's not great, but
1: no.
0: It's supposed to be, I think the opening scene is supposed to emulate On the Town when the three sailors are going through New York and they're excited and they're living life. This is a montage of Steve Guttenberg on roller skates, seeing the sights and sounds of New York City. He's so happy because he's going to be able to play his song in a disco tonight.
1: Aren't we all happy about that?
0: Anyways, you can watch Can't Stop the Music, the Village People movie on Tubi for free right now.
2: I feel like I want to.
1: I'm going to watch it right after I watch World War Bigfoot.
0: Oh, my God. I was really tempted to watch World War Bigfoot last night, but then I had to pay for it.
2: Oh, that's annoying.
1: My talkers listened to yesterday's show. You'll know why we're talking about a movie called World War Bigfoot. It cracked my husband up. Before we break, we don't do birthdays. This ain't Romper Room or Entertainment Tonight in the 80s. But we do have to wish a delightful birthday to Hollywood icon and network TV star Melissa Peterman.
2: Oh,
1: it is her birthday.
2: Oh my gosh, I gotta text her.
1: Everyone, go to her Instagram and flood her with My Talk Minnesota birthday love. And Missy, for you, here's Michael Bolton singing to you.

0: There we go, Missy. Just for you, Michael Bolton. Happy birthday. Hollywood icon, Hollywood legend, Hollywood star, Missy Peter.
1: We love her.
0: We love you. We're going to take a very compact, small break. When we come back, Kalina's live at the Blake Lively, Justin Baldoni lawsuit news.
2: 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Jason, Colleen and Holly. 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
0: 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My Talk, everything entertainment.

0: Oh, welcome back.
1: She said,
0: Jason Matheson Show, starring Colleen Lindstrom. Yeah, we know! I'm Jace with Colleen and Holly. Who's on the phone? Hello? Montgomery Ward, can
2: Good
0: I help
2: morning.
0: You?
2: Good morning.
0: Oh, good morning. This is B. Arthur. The
2: good lovely... morning, children.
0: Good morning.
3: Good morning, B.
4: Hi.
0: How are you today, B?
2: I'm super duper. Jason, thank you for asking.
3: Well, we're getting ready to ruin that.
2: Oh, great.
4: What?
3: Sorry, well, sorry. No. I'm in a mood.
0: She's in a mood. By the way, if you're new, this is the woman we work for, B. Arthur. Her real name is not B. Arthur. But anyway, Colleen's all worked up today. Worked up. Yeah, she basically just put Dolly Parton in the grave.
3: No,
0: she
3: I
0: put
3: didn't. That out I just said I'm going to be really sad when she does die.
0: She said that.
2: Okay, what are we doing?
3: I'm just preparing. We're all going to die someday. I hate to be the bearer of bad tidings.
2: But we don't. Sit around contemplating it.
3: Well, yeah. Maybe you don't.
0: Yeah.
2: Okay. I'll let it go. Okay, yeah. Go on.
0: Holly, can we put in? Holly, can we put some of that delightful Ferris wheel music that you had earlier?
4: Please stand by.
0: Yeah. Okay. So earlier in the show, in the first hour, we're bringing you into a conversation. I don't know if you saw this in your locale newspaper. But Holly brought us a story. Holly, would you like to tell our boss the story?
4: Oh, we have an exciting value proposition for you. And the station.
2: All right.
0: And the station, okay. B. And the station.
4: Get ready to bring joy to people all across the land, B. When the company invests $275,000 into a 65-foot-tall Ferris wheel that is now for sale and
0: Come
4: could
0: on,
4: be
0: B.
4: ours.
0: Come on, B.
2: And could be ours for the low price of $275,000.
4: But, yeah. B, get this. It's,
2: guys.
0: Hold on. Let her finish the pitch. Hold on. Holly,
2: continue.
3: It has features. It has features.
4: B, this is a custom dining wheel. That's because there are tables and cup holders inside each of its 16 gondolas.
0: Cup holders.
2: Okay.
3: So tables.
4: You could eat inside these Ferris wheels. So we could actually turn this into a money-making venture, spreading joy and good cheer and food across these great lands. Think about it.
2: Okay. Is the pitch over now?
0: Yes.
3: Yeah.
2: Okay. Couple things, one in particular. Well, two, actually. Number one, where are we going to put it?
3: Yeah, so that's a later problem.
0: That's a secondary issue, issue.
3: What we are trying to do is get to the first yes.
0: Yeah.
2: Okay. Number two concern... is, let me think, $275,000.
3: Again, money-making venture.
4: We just need a down payment, really.
2: Okay,
4: a down payment.
2: You guys.
3: Yeah, hi.
2: Okay, so let's pretend that we buy this
0: fun
2: thing.
4: It already has pink lights on it. It's branded.
3: It's ready for us.
0: Pink lights, it's branded.
3: Okay.
0: Holly, I didn't even know that. It's already branded with the MyTalk color.
2: Okay, great. So we buy this thing and we put it somewhere.
0: Mm-hmm.
2: And how much, are you going to turn this into like a restaurant? Is that what we're thinking?
3: I mean,
0: the possibilities are endless.
3: We haven't gotten to the ideating phase yet.
0: No.
3: But it sounds like that's possible.
0: Think how exciting.
2: You guys.
0: Yeah.
2: You guys, okay, you know what? I don't know if you know this, but I am very good at business.
3: Mm-hmm. I've heard.
2: I'm very good at business. So here's what I'm going to give you an assignment, okay?
0: Oh, okay.
2: And then you're going to do the assignment and come back to me.
0: Oh, okay.
2: I want you to look into the difference between a business proposal.
0: Uh-huh.
2: okay? Yeah. Like a multi-slide PowerPoint presentation business proposal.
0: Uh-huh.
2: And a wish.
3: Okay. All right.
0: Did you write that down, Colleen?
3: No, I didn't, because I'm not going to do it. I like to act impulsively, and that feels right to me right now.
0: But, B, imagine the joy that this opportunity would bring to our promotions gurus, Brooke and Jess. They just, they worked so hard recently in the My Talk Walkathon. What a joy to say, now you get to work with a Ferris wheel. You know, you get to put stickers on it and come up with fun things to do with it.
3: Yeah. Here, I have an idea. See, okay. I will come to the table with an idea. What if next year, during the Pride Parade, that is our float? We come rolling down Hennepin Avenue on a Ferris wheel. We will win. I don't think there's winners.
2: We're going to take the base off and just roll it down Hennepin Avenue.
0: Yes.
3: Listen, I don't need to, I'm not here for the how. I'm here for the.
0: No.
3: Yes. Also, we forgot to tell you, we're very excited that we can also offer. We did do some due diligence because I was concerned about potential repairs on such a large item. We have recruited an audience carny by the name of Ron. He's happy to be our
0: maintenance guy.
3: Carny on retainer.
4: And I'll manage those invoices. Don't worry.
2: Okay.
3: We've rendered her speechless. It's because we did such a good job planning, you guys.
0: Such a good job planning this.
2: You did. You guys, that's such a good job you did. I'll tell you what, I will put this under consideration and submit it as an idea at our next department head meeting. Oh, P.S., Dan always cancels our department head meetings. This don't get looked at for a year.
0: What? Is he out getting another award? Is that what he's doing?
2: God only knows. Well, I'm sure we're up for something.
0: That's right. Well, we just, on behalf of the three of us, the fact that you didn't come from an immediate place of no means a great deal to us.
2: Okay.
3: Okay.
0: Bye, B.
3: Bye.
2: Bye.
3: Bye.
2: Bye.
0: Here she is, everyone. The lovely B. Arthur.
3: Okay.
4: So what she's saying... I think there's a chance.
3: I heard a maybe. I heard a maybe in there.
0: I heard a very, very small maybe.
4: Let's make the best business proposal deck that we can.
0: Ever. Ever.
3: I think Claude can help.
0: Well, that's one of Claude's specialties. Mm-hmm. That's right. My Talk Listener Rewards for July. That's where we are right now. And one of them is
3: a Ferris wheel.

0: where talk is fun.
1: I really needed a good laugh.
0: My talk. Everything entertainment.
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0: What is this in my ear hole? Is this a new song? Holly Roberts, did you do this?
1: No, this one's been in our system for a little while. We just haven't heard it much on this show, I think.
0: Oh, okay. Delightful. Welcome back. My ear holes are so happy. We're so glad you're here, everyone. Welcome back to the show. Jason Matheson Show, starring Colleen Lindstrom, starring Holly Roberts, and the most important, starring you.
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0: 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And again, a reminder, and this was Holly Roberts' idea. Holly, will you remind the folks, when they go to look at the podcast store, things might look a little bit different, right?
1: 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We have a full show experience for you now. 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Then we've also chunked out some best of moments from each show into their own individual bite-sized podcast.
0: Love the word term chunked out.
3: I do too. I was.
1: It's the technical term.
3: I was going to sit with that one.
1: We chunk it out.
3: I'm chunking it out.
0: I chunked out at Taco Tuesday at Fletcher's last night.
1: Ooh, yum.
3: I could chunk out on tacos any minute.
0: Yeah, right. Oh, I love tacos. But that's not why you're here. You're here for this.
4: Am I wrong?
5: No, you're not wrong.
4: Am I wrong?
5: You're not wrong, Walter. You're just an ass.
6: Am I the asshat?
3: Ripped straight from the popular Reddit thread. Am I the beep beep? We call it Am I the Asshat because it's a family show. Get ready to call the Asshat hotline, 651-641-1071, to weigh in. Am I the asshat for expecting my family member to actually use the ticket I gave them instead of selling it? I recently won a contest that included two tickets to the Portugal versus Croatia World Cup match. Since it came as a pair, I invited a family member to come with me. I never asked them to pay for the ticket because, well, I won it. Now that the ticket prices have gone up a lot, they're saying they want to sell their ticket instead of going to the game. The thing is, I didn't win one ticket, and they won the other. I won the pair. And I invited them because I wanted us to experience the match together. If I had known they were just going to try to make money off of it, I probably would have invited someone else. They think because I gave them the ticket, it's theirs to do whatever they want with. I think it's pretty disrespectful to profit from something that was meant to be a shared experience. Who is the asshat?
0: 651-641-1071. The blank hole hotline right now. 651-641-1071. Oof. Here, if I may jump in the pool naked.
3: Please jump right in, cannonball.
0: There's a couple ways to look at this. You could look at it in the way that, and I do believe this, if you give something as a gift, you have to release it. You have to release it.
3: Mm-hmm.
0: You just have to say, okay, I get it. If it's a doily or whatever and they don't use it, you have given a gift. And once it's in their possession, you can't micromanage what they do with that gift. Because if you're going to do that, you shouldn't give the gift at all. But I'm going to tell you, my spidey sense is ringing that this is slightly different. There's some variables in here that just make me, even knowing what I just said, this is ringing rude to me. And in the short amount of time, my mind, my brain has processed this.
3: Yeah.
0: I can't fully articulate exactly all of the reasons why this is there's a little bell going off that's just like, this is different.
3: Mm-hmm.
0: This is different. It just seems a little crass. You know what it is? It rings a little crass to me.
3: Yeah.
0: Because not only was this a gift given, but this was a gift with specific intentions.
3: Yeah.
0: And that intention was, here's a gift, asterisk. It's a gift that I would like us to do this together. And the receiver's like, okay, well, I don't want to do this with you. I'm going to sell it on eBay. So I say the person selling it is the asshat.
3: Okay, so if I may intuit or gift you. I think I can articulate some of what is making your spidey senses tingle.
0: Okay.
3: To me, there's a difference between me being the owner of two tickets and extending the opportunity for you to join me at an event and giving somebody a ticket. There's a difference. The original poster, the OP, won these two tickets and said, I would like for you, person, to be my companion at this event. I have two tickets, and I am asking you if you'd like to come along with me. Not, I'm giving you a ticket, and then I have a ticket. It's not
0: Boom.
3: Like that.
0: Yep.
3: It's like, this
0: Thank
3: is,
0: you.
3: The event is, let's go do this thing together. And so for the other person to say, hey, these tickets, they're going for a pretty penny. I'd like to sell mine. Not sell the pair. Not ask, hey, have you thought about selling the pair? But rather, I would just like to sell the one that you were giving to me. He didn't give him the ticket. He asked him to be his companion at the
0: For an thing. Experience.
3: For the experience. So yes, I agree with you. I think the other person is the asshat. I don't think the OP is the asshat. I think it's tacky, and I think it's greedy, and I think it's gross.
0: Our phone lines be runneth over, fulleth. We have Emily, Jenna, Cheryl, and
3: Sheehan.
0: Holly, before we go to the phones, what would you like to say?
1: We got an email from Lesbian Jen from Duluth, and I think she put it pretty succinctly, and I agree with her. It wasn't a gift, it was an invitation.
3: Yes. There it is. Thank
0: Wisdom
3: you.
0: From mm-hmm. the lesbian in the north.
1: Yes.
0: We have the lesbian in the north, the lesbian in the south, east and west. Let's go to the phone lines. Holly, who do we have?
1: Let's go to Emily.
0: Emily, welcome to the show. Who's the asshat?
2: Oh, it is a friend. Man, and I wouldn't even call him a friend anymore. How offensive. You invite somebody to an experience with you, and they turn around and throw it back in your face. Like, I just think it's so freaking rude.
3: Right? By the way, not even just a friend, though. It's a family member. Even grosser.
0: Even grosser.
2: Oh, man.
3: Can't get rid of that one.
2: Even worse.
3: I know.
0: Emily, have a great week, my friend. Thank you so much. We appreciate you. Who's next, Holly?
1: Let's go to Jenna.
0: Hi, Jenna. Welcome to the show. Who's the asshat?
4: Hi. The family member is definitely the asshat. I had my brother just do this to me. I invited him out to lunch, and he said, can you just give me the money that you were going to use to pay for my lunch
3: Ew.
4: Instead of me eating? And we were, like, sitting at Buffalo Wild Wings, and I'm like, are you serious right now? Like, I haven't hung out with him since.
3: Nope.
0: Jenna, he really did that?
4: He really did that.
0: That is so tacky. No offense to your kinfolk,
3: oh,
0: I'm just saying.
3: Man.
0: Yeah, that is. Oh, my goodness. Thank you, Jenna. Have a great day. Who's next, Holly?
1: We're going to Cheryl.
0: Cheryl, welcome to our show. Who's the asshat?
7: The family member. I echo everybody else. It is, like Colleen said, it's an invitation, not a gift. And also, is this person expecting to sell the ticket and then have some rando just
3: right
7: to the right? Like, ew.
3: Yeah, right? Like the guy who won the tickets is going to go to the game, and some rando who paid a pretty penny is going to be sitting in the companion seat.
7: Like, it's the dumbest thing I've ever heard of.
3: Yeah, it's ridiculous.
0: Ever. It's so rude. Thank you, Cheryl. Who gets the last word, Holly?
1: Sheehan gets the last word.
0: Sheehan, welcome to the show. Who's the asshat?
8: The family member. And you know, the other person should just look at it as a gift. And I'll see who this person really is and not worth their time.
3: Right?
0: Right. Yes.
3: Yeah, I would not be inviting that family member anywhere ever again.
0: Thank you, my dear friend, for calling in. We appreciate it.
3: Thank
0: I hope you.
3: You
0: have a great day. People are so nice.
3: They are. Sometimes I think people, like, for example, now I can't remember who it was. Jenna's brother.
0: Oh my gosh.
3: Asking for the money of the food instead of the food at the lunch that they are sitting at together. I think to myself, I understand you thought you did some good math there, but then you said that out of your mouth. Who does that? That's like Jim's asking brother. Your boss if you can buy
0: a Ferris wheel.
3: A Ferris wheel.
0: We have a verdict.
1: We sure do.
6: 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You are not the asshat.
0: Am I the asshat? 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My Talk listener rewards are great for July. 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Here we go, Colleen. 7 Brew.
3: What? Yeah!
0: And Crispin Green. 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Colleen is live from the Justin Baldoni, Blake Lively newsroom. We thought we shut down that newsroom, but we had to reopen that bureau. You'll see why when we return.
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10: It's true. I'm old, guys.
0: Holly, is that an apparition or is that Colleen going to bed?
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1: Welcome back. Helene is now live at the Justin Baldoni Blake Lively newsroom. We thought we shut that down and closed that bureau, but we did not.
2: Listen, I was trying to keep hope alive, but the headlines are out, and I think that they deserve to be shared.
1: Okay.
2: Because you may recall when they settled, part of the stipulation was that Justin Baldoni and Wayfarer would pay the legal fees of Blake Lively. And I have that figure for us.
1: Oh, okay.
2: Everybody stick your tongue out because I don't want you to swallow it. TMZ obtained the legal documents. Thank you, Jason. from the ongoing legal issues between Justin Baldoni and Blake Lively. And Blake Lively has requested that a judge grant her $7.5 million in attorney's fees plus $500,000 in court costs and other expenses incurred while defending herself. That is $8 million that she is asking from Justin Baldoni and Wayfair for a case that settled out of court.
1: To quote the great Clary, I should say, in Steel Magnolias, or I should say, I'm quoting Weezer. Are you high, Clary? Thank you.
2: $8 million. That hurts, man. And that's the thing that is interesting.
1: Justin doesn't have that.
2: Thank you. I
1: blood
2: mean,
1: turnip.
2: This is, She also was seeking damages because she believes that her career has been damaged to the tune of many, many millions of dollars. Originally, she was going to try to go after him for that as well. That is not going to be the case. But do we think she's going to see a penny of this?
1: No. Blood turnip.
2: Yeah.
1: He doesn't have it.
2: Mm-mm.
1: He doesn't have it. And your career, I mean, the damage done to your reputation, a little bit of that is self-inflicted, boo-boo.
3: Mm-hmm. Yeah. I always think that there is an overestimation of the popularity of Blake Lively's initial popularity before all of this happened. One of the things that she was claiming is that because of all of this, her Blake Brown hair care products didn't meet their selling target because of the damage of her reputation, to which I would say, was there even a demand for Blake Lively hair products in the first place?
2: Well, yeah. Also, girl, like, you did some damage to yourself when you were supposed to be promoting a movie that centered around domestic violence. And rather than talk about the actual topic of the movie, you were trying to hawk your hair brand.
1: Yeah.
3: Get your girls together and wear floral prints. We're getting going to the movies. It ends with us.
2: Yeah. I don't know. This is such a David and Goliath moment.
1: Yes.
3: Well, there are legitimate concerns of behavior on the set of this movie.
2: Sure.
1: Absolutely.
2: Sure.
3: That were handled in due time when they were unfolding. Mm-hmm. Then there's this whole separate reputational aspect of this that happened when the movie was rolling out into theaters.
2: Mm-hmm.
3: So there, both things can be true.
2: Right.
1: Yes. Parallel tracks. Why do you want this? Why do you want this to continue? Why do you want this? Because, boo-boo, I've seen your house on David Letterman. You don't need the money. Like, you both don't need this money. You just don't.
2: Mm-hmm.
1: So don't you want this just to be over? If I've said this from day one. If I am Blake Lively, asking for, I know you have a team of lawyers that's handling this, and this is all, you know, done around you. You don't have to sit on a Zoom call, but it's still going on. Don't you want the freedom from this?
2: Yeah, the best thing you can do is make this go away.
1: Yes.
2: But she is actively keeping it alive at this point. And again, to the point of it being a David and Goliath situation, this is a Nepo baby who is married to one of the major box office stars. They're good. To your point, Jace.
1: Yeah.
2: They're good. Going after a successful in his own right actor producer, but not on the same level.
3: I think there might be an understanding. I want to say, and I might be speaking out of school, but a lot of Justin Baldoni's legal fees through his production company, he has a billionaire partner in that. And because that company was being sued, if the legal fees are coming out of that company, and Blake Lively understands that. So it's not coming out of Justin Baldoni's personal
2: pocket, penny, sure,
3: his banking account. It's coming from the company. In that case, okay, I understand why she's doing it, because she's probably like, hey, all right, Wayfair, I know that you have money. I would like some money back to cover my costs.
1: Mm-hmm. Yeah.
2: Well, and I think she also just wants to shut them down entirely.
3: Oh.
2: No question.
1: Yeah.
3: Never underestimate the power of pettiness, the power of personal vendettas.
1: Mm-hmm. Yeah.
3: Never underestimate those. Meanwhile,
2: but see, she just strikes me as she doesn't like the way somebody else, in her mind, I'm guessing, she doesn't like the way somebody else made her look.
3: Oh,
2: but she's not considering how she contributed to that.
1: No. The ample way she contributed to
2: right?
1: that. Yeah, I just, for the 80th time, if I were them, I would just wish this all to be done. And you doing this is not helping that.
2: Mm-mm.
1: There, boo-boo.
2: Mm-mm.
1: Boo-boo Shanae.
3: Mm-hmm. Yeah, the overestimation of the popularity of Blake Lively by Blake Lively.
2: Yeah.
3: Is fascinating to me.
2: And Blake Lively alone.
3: It's really fascinating to me. It's not to say that she's untalented. It's not to say that she's a legitimate actor. But I think that Blake Lively thinks that she is more of a thing than she actually
1: she
3: is.
1: Yes. Mm-hmm. Yes. Absolutely.
2: It's kind of embarrassing.
1: It is. Speaking of hair care, there's a segue. Did you guys see that Bethany Frankel is going into business with the Polad, with Donna Polad.
2: Yes.
1: In her hair brand. I want to say Polad with Donna Polad.
2: Yes.
1: In her hair brand. I want to say
3: DPU.
1: I was going to say Hewlett Packard. I just kept thinking Hewlett Packard.

0: dye your own hair.
1: Mm-hmm. I have some in my closet right now.
2: Mm-hmm. I'm reading. It's like a between salon visit maintenance kind of thing.
0: It's actually genius because it's real hard to stay on top of your roots. But yeah, this is a company that's been around for a while. They did used to advertise on our station.
1: And there was a brick and mortar store in Edina at one point in time.
0: That is the truth.
2: Well, here's the headline. OG Real Housewife of New York, entrepreneur, creator of the Skinny Margarita, acquired, quote, a meaningful ownership stake in DP Hue, which was founded by Minnesota's own Donna Pollett. Mm-hmm. And Bethany is also going to be an executive role, chief brand officer.
0: Listen,
2: I got to tell you, for all of her, she drives people crazy. She's very polarizing, but people have opinions about her, and she pushes product, period, end of sentence. She pushes product. So she moves product, I should say.
0: My first engagement with Bethany Frankel was not as a Real Housewife. It was when she was on the Martha Stewart version of
2: Apprentice.
0: The Apprentice. And from that moment, I knew this is a woman who is an entrepreneur. And following her on social media, the other thing I know about her is regardless of how much money she has, she's about the budget. She's about you know, saving a penny and taking care of your business.
2: Yeah.
0: And so this is the absolute right spot for her to be in.
2: Yeah.
0: Because DP Hue is an economical brand that helps you extend the time between getting salon hair. And it is a affordable and accessible way to do that. And that is Bethany Frankel knows her brand.
2: She does. She does. I think this is brilliant.
0: Mm-hmm.
2: Good for Donna Pollett. By the way, Lindsay Pollett's restaurant, Eloise, if I may just throw that out there again. Very charming. Thank you. Lindsay's not paying me to say that. Charming little restaurant in Wayzata. If you're looking for a cute little date night, maybe you're having an affair. No, I'm joking. Maybe you're just, you began the hour. you began the hour killing off a beloved star. I'll end it on a dark note too. If you're having an affair, take him to Eloise. Take your mistress to Eloise.
1: Death and adultery. What else are we going to cover?
2: No,
0: listen,
2: all kidding aside.
0: You never know what's coming
2: place.
0: Up next.
2: Sit at the bar. Very comfortable bar stools.
0: Oh, wow. It's cute.
2: Oh, it's cute blank F.
0: Okay,
2: yes.
0: And this is my thing. When you walk into a room, if you feel instantly more attractive, looks like that kind of space.
2: Only thing, Lindsay, can we add a little more pasta to the pasta portions? Thank you. Just being real, like Bethany, being real. Add a little more pasta. Thanks, girl. Love you. Kisses and hugs. We're going to take a break when we come back. From adultery and death to screen queens, there's no good transition. What are we watching? What are we avoiding? You'll find out after this.
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13: Hey, it's Donna and Steve. You know, this isn't actually live right now. I'm a television star, I've been told. I need my beauty sleep.
14: And a lot of help from makeup.
13: Not sure we needed to go there. 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
14: Hey.
13: Uh-oh.
14: Good morning.
13: She's in her Fonzie mode. I love Fonz, Donna.
14: I'm half asleep, but here I am.
13: You know, I called Donna last night, and immediately, you ever call somebody, and you're sort of in a good space energy-wise, and you're ready to rattle off something, and you're not met with the same energy on the other end of the phone, and you immediately think, I need to eject. I need to, this is a fighter pilot eject button, I will parachute back down, and we'll be fine.
14: Which is great.
13: The time is 8:47.
14: Oh, yeah,
13: I call Donna, she doesn't answer the first time. Then at like 8:54, call her again. And I get, hey, what's up, buddy? And I was like, hey, Donna, it's Stevie Boy. I'm going to run something by. And you're like, I'm asleep, man. Folks, I'm asleep.
14: I know. I've been falling asleep super early.
13: And then you were like, no, what do you have? And I said, you know, can we just not do this now? We'll just talk later.
14: I love that.
13: This doesn't need to, and then you said, yeah, bye-bye now. And that's how the phone call started. That's what happened in the middle. And that's exactly how it ended.
14: No calls after six.
13: And then as I was going to pick a daughter up from dance class, I thought, yet again, we're doing different things.
14: We're
13: Our lives look different.
14: Yes, very different.
13: You know, if I went to bed, let's say you went to bed. Let's say you started drifting off around 8 o'clock last night.
14: Yeah.
13: Unless it was a, hey, honey, like, I'm super low on sleep. I got a big presentation tomorrow at work. That would be viewed, I think, largely as quitting on the family. You know, and I thought, but, you know, God bless you. You're in a position where if it's 8 o'clock and you're thinking, today was good enough.
14: Yeah.
13: I'll see you tomorrow. You can do that. And that's nice. That's nice, Donna.
14: First of all, It was so hot.
13: How hot was it?
14: I love it. Even inside my house, my roomie and I were like, we could see perspiration on each other's faces, even though it was 69 degrees in my house.
13: Oh, wow. Interesting.
14: I mean, that's what it was set at. I don't think that's what the temperature was. But I'm cleaning like crazy because I have family coming. So I'm like cleaning toilets. I'm like, oh, I got to pick up these couch cushions and get in there. And
13: because you know how often the family goes under those couch cushions.
14: It's just.
13: Isn't it funny, though? It gives us peace of mind.
14: Yes.
13: Knowing there are no pretzels
14: exactly.
13: under the cushion.
14: It's more dog hair. So I also am on nasal decongestant. And
13: Queen,
14: I think it makes
13: me
14: tired. So it's everything's making me tired. You know, I'm a menopausey kind of girl.
13: I hear you.
14: So the hormones are making me tired. And I'm not fighting it.
13: You know, last night we were up watching a movie.
14: A
13: Tom Cruise movie. We'll talk about that at 9:45. But anyway, I said to my son, hey, you feeling tired? And he was like, no. And I said, we have 45 minutes left of this movie. He said, I'm tired. Mm. Like, I don't have 45 minutes left in me. I said, hey, we'll pick it up later. So he goes to bed, but I was still feeling good. I just had polished off a small ramekin of pistachios, shelled. Nice. I like to work for it. Blue collar. And then I stayed up and I was watching, like, I watch wrestling videos late at night. It is like a moth to a flame. I see an old school wrestling video. Oh, I'll watch that. Oh, the 30 best times that the title changed hands. Sure, let's go down memory lane.
14: I have questions.
13: But wait. So then I go to bed late. It's past one, a little like 1:06, and I'm like, oh boy,
14: oh
13: you got to get
14: God.
13: To bed.
14: No.
13: So then I set my alarm, and I snooze, and then I snooze again, and then my wife's phone rings, bing, boom, boom, bing, bing, bing, and I look, and it says, maybe John. And I said, maybe John. I said, wait, hey, do you think that this is the sprinkler people?
14: Ah.
13: She said, well, no, it says maybe John, not like maybe landscaping company. Turns out it was. That person was calling from a cell phone. They have her phone number on file because they've come before when I'm working.
14: What time is this?
13: 6:54 a.m. They give me a window of 7 to 9. And boy, they came in that window early. And he was rip-roaring, ready to go. And thank you for all who wondered about the waterbed thing that we had.
14: Yep, in your grass.
13: Turns out that was caused a month and a half ago. I never noticed because my sprinklers always run at like 4 in the morning.
14: Yeah.
13: But I turned them on at night because I just fertilized. It had, in fact, been punctured by a stake that went into the ground for the tent for the graduation party that we hosted.
14: No.
13: And the funny thing of this is my wife had called me that day, hey, they're going to want to set the tent up. And I was like, okay, yeah, I should be there so that we can figure out where the sprinklers are.
14: Right, of course.
13: I get home. And I come in and I look outside and the tent is up. And I said, oh, did you guys figure out, were you able to turn on the sprinklers to figure out where they were? And it was two and a half intelligent men there.
14: Sure.
13: And they said, we think we kind of got it. We figured out. And I was like, oh, okay. And I don't know if I would have turned them on. I don't know if I would have been like, all right, let's back up 4 feet to the left. And, you know, I don't know if I would have known where to go.
14: Right.
13: However, the guy said to me after he fixes the broken sprinkler, and if you didn't see this, there was water that I noticed the other day swelling up like a lawn zit, like Dr. Pimple Popper would need. Let me try it again. Like a lawn bulge.
14: Okay.
13: And some people online will poke it and then water spills out of it. It's when there's a broken line, so all the water that's supposed to sprinkle on your lawn is just flooding underneath the ground and then literally bubbles up and lifts your lawn off of its root foundation.
14: Got it.
13: Anyway, I pull up an old video and I was like, you know, I don't think he said something went right through that thing. And he said our lines are pretty low down, so that was like a deep thing that went down in there. And I pulled up an old picture and I thought, well, I'll be darned. Look at that. There is a stake exactly where that happened. So anyway, we figured it out.
14: So they just have to replace a head.
13: No. They had to correct the line somehow. It didn't puncture the head. It punctured the sprinkler line.
14: Oh.
13: A stake went right through it. But how about the fact that that's been happening and my whole back lawn, frankly, hasn't been getting watered appropriately. And, you know, I care about my lawn, Donna.
14: Yeah, for weeks.
13: For the last 6 weeks.
14: Wow.
13: So obviously, my sister's family is now viewed as high-risk clientele.
14: Are you going to give them the bill?
13: No, but I will. We'll have a sit down for any future parties that are having that sure. are happening there. No, you know what's funny? I don't know if I would have been there if I would have changed it at all. And I think Lou was like, "Yeah, just figure it out. Like, just go ahead. Steven's not going to be home for the next 15 minutes or whatever." But when I got there, my first question to my brother-in-law was, "Did you guys figure out where the sprinklers were?" And like turn them on. I don't know if that would have helped or not, but it felt like the prudent thing to do. No. They were just like, we kind of figured it out. They didn't lie. They just said, no, but without it, we think we've got them where they should be. And again, I don't know if turning them on would have shown us, oh, let's make sure we back up, go 6 feet to the right and 2 feet up or not.
14: Okay.
13: But just so happens, the one spot they put a stake in, right through a sprinkler line.
14: I'm so sorry.
13: So that was who was hanging out at my house this morning.
14: That's going to cost you.
13: That will cost me. Yeah, so I'm already net negative on the day.
14: But you're doing okay.
13: We're doing fine.
14: You seem to be doing fine. All right. I'm so happy that you're getting this fixed. Now, can I go back to the YouTube stuff?
13: The late night wrestling video, sure.
14: Do you bring up YouTube on your television?
13: Mm-hmm.
14: And then do you search wrestling videos?
13: Yes.
14: You do. But, so when you watch YouTube, you are searching for the things you want to watch.
13: Not always. I would say 65% of the time. However, after you've watched enough wrestling videos late at night on YouTube, when you go to YouTube, the algorithm suggests to you, hey, do you want to see this old Ric Flair and Ricky the Dragon Steamboat fight?
14: Okay.
13: From 1988 Clash of the Champions? Yeah, I think I do.
14: Okay. So I never go to YouTube. I don't know why. It just doesn't occur to me.
13: Yes.
14: So I just went to YouTube.com. Mm-hmm.
13: Okay, thank you, ma'am.
14: And I like, there's just random stuff there. There's a trailer for I Play Rocky. No.
13: Yeah, so.
14: Oh, yeah, I guess I am because I see my name right there.
13: Yeah, if you're logged in over time, it just gathers the data, knows what you watch. So we've got Dude Perfect stuff. We've got wrestling stuff. We've got some, you know, a lot of golf videos are on there.
14: I see touring the most expensive mansion in Minnesota.
13: Oh, yeah.
14: $55 million home.
13: Yeah, that's crazy.
14: And then they have my my login.
13: Mm-hmm.
14: This is not my, I don't know who that is.
13: Is it a different name? It's not your name?
14: It's got my name, first and last name, and then 562.
13: I think that's you, friend.
14: Why, what's the 562? That
13: you
14: number?
13: You might have been the 562nd Donna Valentine to sign up. I don't know.
14: It gives me a name.
13: It probably, yes, sort of auto-generated something, but it is you.
14: Thank you.
13: You haven't been hacked.
14: Okay.
13: But if there are 561 other devals out there, we need to get a gathering.
14: Yeah.
13: They're doing a big Ryan gathering at the Mall of America, and we need a big Donna gathering.
14: I love it. There'll be like four of us.
13: Yeah, and I don't think Nick Universe is where we would have you all gather.
14: No, we would do it at the assisted living.
13: Better when you say it.
14: Well, I wanted to beat you to it.
13: It's extremely hot in this studio.
14: It is, and I'm very stuffed up.
13: I hear you, Donna. Oh, my gosh. All right, we have a lot to get to today. Coming up today at 11 o'clock, we get into this question. Go to my Facebook page if you want to join the conversation, or you can email us, donnaandsteveshow@mytalk1071.com. The question from Donna's mind. What is something that's more complicated than it needs to be? And there are a lot of possibilities. That'll be a very cathartic segment that we'll do together at 11 o'clock. College of Pop Culture Knowledge at 10:30. Whose Voice Is It Anyway at 11:30.
14: When
13: we return, it turns out if you've ever tried to organize a little trip, a little getaway in a group chat, and then you thought, well, boy, that never did go anywhere, you are not alone. Wait until you hear the results of a study about group chats and getting those group trips together. We'll get to that when we come back. It is Donna and Steve on My Talk.
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13: Donna, you're the best.
14: Thanks.
13: No, you're supposed to say, oh, Steve, you're the best.
14: No, probably won't do that.
13: Okay. How about a compromise? Say, these are the best. These replayable segments that we liked from today's show.
14: But you just said that.
13: I know. I'm the best.
14: Okay.
13: It's tough not to whistle.
14: We do have a whistler or two in the building.
13: Oh, really?
14: Yeah. And I'm like, oh, whistler? He's a whistle guy. Yeah.
13: What do you think whistle guy's trying to prove at work? Like, you've risen above it? You're happier than we are?
14: I'm not sure. I don't know if he's showing off.
13: Do I know this person?
14: I think so.
13: He's just whistling?
14: Just.
13: Oh, well, it must be nice.
14: And I'm like, okay, whistle guy. Let's. It's better than humming person.
13: Does that count as a... I have someone I used to work with who would always just go, That was the same pattern of it all the time.
14: Interesting.
13: It's just sort of, I think people have these little nervous, you know, ticks or habits.
14: Yeah, they're just filling space.
13: And nervous probably isn't the right word, but you know what I'm saying.
14: I do.
13: It's just something. Yeah. And you probably aren't even aware until somebody points it out to you.
14: That's probably true.
13: And then I pointed it out to the person. Mm-hmm. And then I would hear them try. They would catch themselves like, all right, here we go. And I was like, you wanted to that, didn't you?
14: That's interesting.
13: Should I have brought that up, or was that, do I just like live and let
14: no,
13: die?
14: No, I love it.
13: You
14: I
13: do?
14: I love it. I think self-awareness is kind of important.
13: Yeah, but okay, where does that end though? How about the person whose butt crack is hanging out when they're fixing something? Do we tell them? Because they can't
14: feel it. No, they feel it.
13: No, I think there's a lot of nerve damage that you're not thinking about. I
14: could feel it if my pants are going too low.
13: Yeah, I'd like to say I can most of the time, but I think that there are some fellers out there. Plumbers crack. Plumbers don't feel it. I think that's maybe step one of when you go to become a plumber. They start like tacking the top of your butt crack. Can you feel that? No. Can you feel that? No. All right, you're in.
14: I think all plumbers should wear high-waisted pants.
13: Not suspenders, overalls.
14: Yes.
13: Isn't that the solution?
14: That's the solution.
13: And I don't know why, but I find it so much more jarring if ever I were to see woman plumbers crack.
14: Yeah.
13: I don't know why that just feels like, ma'am, please.
14: I could see where your body split.
13: Right in two. We're all in this together. We do. No, no. Argument legs.
14: I would like to bring something to your attention that was brought to my attention.
13: Is this about me or you?
14: You.
13: I don't love this, and I am ready.
14: One of our coworkers pointed out that in one of your videos on Instagram where you're singing with your daughter, I believe you're singing an Ed Sheeran song.
13: Oh, yeah.
14: Where your daughter is.
13: Yeah.
14: She's like, did you see his socks? He's wearing black socks. Mm-hmm. That go up to your calves.
13: Yeah.
14: I don't know if you had shoes on.
13: I don't think I did. No, this was out on the back deck.
14: What's up with that?
13: Thank you for asking. And let me say this. I actually feel like I now already know the general age of this person. And I'll just say they're probably old-ish. And here's why I would say that. Here's why I would hear me out. I only would say that because my young nephew about a year and a half ago was like, bro, nobody does no shows. The low cut.
14: Oh,
13: I used to only ever wear low cut socks, like no show. You can't see them in my shoes.
14: Right. Because that had a moment.
13: Yes.
14: A few years.
13: And then from there, I started getting like high ankle socks. You know what I'm talking about? They're above your ankle bone.
14: Yeah. Yes.
13: But not tube socks. And then I went to mid-cut. That was a discount pair that I got. And they're thick and they don't breathe. And that is what I work out in as well, is I work out in like black, those black socks. They come up about like a third of the calf.
14: Yep.
13: And then they're a little scrunched Paula Abdul style, just to be flirty. But yeah, I wear those all the time.
14: Okay, so they're what's old is new.
13: Yeah, that was totally intentional. That's how you'll find me a lot of the time. Now give me a name.
14: I will give you initials of this person.
13: All right, I'll take initials.
14: Who was like, he's wearing shorts with black socks. If he's trying to be hip, he's looking old.
13: I had just, I think I had exercised earlier that day, probably in whatever you were seeing. And you want to know what's better? I don't even think those are shorts. I actually think those might be swim trunks. Oh, I'm sorry. I didn't know I needed to get all dressed up while I'm at home. Who is the person?
14: Okay, the person sent me a picture.
13: Oh, so this is going on behind my back. All right.
14: Yeah.
13: All right.
14: This person works in our sales department.
13: Okay. Oh, it's Christy.
14: It is a Christy, but not the one you think.
13: It's not Holty.
14: It is not.
13: Because she's everywhere. She's like a mosquito you can't get rid of. You know it's in the house.
14: I'm not going to participate because she said we were being mean to her.
13: Oh, we love you, Christy. We love you.
14: Yeah.
13: In the same way that you start to develop a relationship with an in-house mosquito. No. We love you.
14: We do love you. We love all of our coworkers. Thank you, everyone. Okay, so I didn't know that this was a trend.
13: I love that it says, you can kind of see here in the screen grab. You can kind of see here, but those are black mid-calf socks. And then why didn't you come to my defense?
14: I was driving.
13: Well, these are some interesting emojis to be able to pull up when you're driving.
14: Okay, I was in my car getting ready to drive. Mm-hmm. And I didn't have time. And honestly, I don't care. You see kids in black socks and sandals and all sorts of stuff.
13: Can I go through your text?
14: No, please.
13: Okay, ma'am. Donna.
14: I don't want you seeing my naughty pictures.
13: I tell you what. Is there a bad photo on this phone?
14: There might be.
13: Yeah, you hesitated.
14: No, it's on the cloud. In the cloud?
13: I don't know. You don't know. What's the cloud?
14: Folks.
13: Folks.
14: Donna, anyway, what?
13: You need to delete those.
14: I know. I got to go to the cloud. I got to go to iCloud.com and then find it. And
13: based on
14: it's from a few years ago.
13: What did you do?
14: Don't worry about it.
13: Oh, my. I have so many questions, but I don't feel any of them are appropriate asking either
14: I'm
13: on air
14: kidding.
13: Or on.
14: There's
13: no, you're not.
14: Naughty.
13: No,
14: stop.
13: No, I think late at night you're like, how do I look? That's I don't think you're trying to send it to somebody. I think it's just
14: no,
13: like,
14: I don't do that.
13: You know, like we sometimes you want to see what your back looks like. And then you're
14: sure.
13: Like, well, while the phone's out.
14: Could be something like that.
13: Here, I put this phone out of my hands
14: good.
13: Now.
14: Ah!
13: All right, we didn't get to anything we planned.
14: Nope.
0: Where talk is fun.
1: Isn't this a delight?
0: My talk. Everything entertainment.
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8: Did you know that for 80 years, Paralyzed Veterans of America has been a lifeline for our nation's veterans with spinal cord injuries and diseases like MS and ALS, and all people with disabilities? In just the last 12 months, PVA has funded research of the first non-addictive pain medication in over a decade, partnered with an award-winning sports anchor to fight for accessible medical care for women veterans, ensured all women with disabilities feel seen and empowered with help from a top cosmetic company. And that doesn't even include what PVA have done over the last 80 years, like secured the passage of the Americans with Disabilities Act, pioneered wheelchair basketball, helped design iconic landmarks, made the DC Metro a model transit system, and wrote and distributed resources in over 60 countries in 4 languages. 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
13: Hi, welcome back. It is Donna and Steve. My Talk 107.1, where talk is fun. Hey, Donna.
14: Hey, what's up?
13: Nothing. How are you?
14: I'm doing well.
13: That's so great.
14: Thank you. Are we ready to play?
13: Let's do it.
11: Okay. Game start. 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
12: College and pop culture knowledge.
15: That's right. It's Donna Valentine with her 228 points, taking on Steve Patterson with his 274 points. Means Donna is eligible for the lifeline today. We are heading out to Ham Lake, Minnesota. We're saying good morning to Heidi.
14: Hi, Heidi.
27: Hi, you guys. I'm so excited I got through today.
13: Heidi, this is meant to be. It was meant to be. Where are you en route to right now? Sounds like you're in the car.
27: I am in the car. I am outside of UPS, just waiting to go in and do some, you know, Amazon returns.
13: How do you think the UPS people feel these days? Do you think that they, like, feel used and kind of dirty in this whole situation? You know, like, they've become this middleman for Amazon. Same with the Kohl's counter.
14: Oh, sure.
13: You know?
14: Yeah. Whole Foods.
27: Yeah, kind of. I don't really use them for anything else besides Amazon, so.
13: Yeah.
14: Yeah, same.
27: Bad, but,
13: oh, that's
27: yeah.
13: all I ever. I'm not going in there to say, like, hey, I want to send something to someone.
27: Right.
13: No, thank you. Right. Absolutely not.
14: Oh, my God.
13: Heidi, do you mind if I try guessing your age based on the sound of your voice?
15: Wow.
27: Sure.
13: It's been a while.
27: Sure.
13: Oh, Stormer, I used to do this all the time. This is, we used to offend people left and right on this show. Okay, I'm gonna say you're a younger lady. You're a lot of youth and effervescence in your voice, which I'm not used to hearing. I'm going to say
14: 83.
13: Donna. No,
14: kidding,
13: I'm going to say
14: kidding.
13: I got you at 41. I feel that might be a couple years high, but I'm going to go with 41.
27: I am 36.
14: Okay. All right, but you're in the ballpark.
13: Yeah, you should have went 30s. Yeah. My gut's at 39.
14: You were within
13: close,
14: 5.
13: But... Yeah.
14: Anyway,
13: it's awesome.
27: You're close.
13: It's nice to have a young person talking to us. Ain't that right, Donna?
14: All people.
13: All people. Gosh, you're so complicated.
14: All right, let's just play.
13: Okay.
15: All right. Well, for our topic for the game today, you guys, we got a big movie coming out this weekend called The Odyssey. I'm extremely excited to see this film. Looks like it's going to be really good, but I'm more excited about who is directing the film. He is one of my all-time favorite directors. I think he's just one of the best directors of all time as well. He makes just such good movies. That director, Christopher Nolan. We're doing Christopher Nolan trivia today.
14: I'm going to go see that movie on Monday.
15: Are you really?
14: Yeah.
13: Oh,
14: wow.
13: Family.
14: Yeah. I really have no interest, but
15: you know how long it is, right?
14: 3.
13: Yeah.
15: Close, yeah.
14: Everyone's going to fall asleep except me. I'm going to be stuck there with this.
13: You don't think you'll drift off?
14: I know, I don't.
13: Is it an afternoon showing?
14: Yeah, like a 2 p.m.
15: Okay, good.
13: Oh, that's my kryptonite. That is a bad time for me to see a movie in a theater.
14: Oh, because that's when you start getting a little sleepy.
13: Yes. That's when, like, that mid-afternoon. They say around 3 is when that most people's energy hits their lowest point during the day.
14: Got it.
13: 3:06, I think, a recent study
14: showed. Okay.
13: And so that, yeah, the lights are out, the music is loud, but man, I can't wait to see that.
14: All right, Heidi, how do you feel about this topic?
27: Eh.
14: Yeah, I think we're in the same boat. We'll figure it out.
27: We got it. We got it.
14: Okay.
15: All right.
13: All right. I love you guys so much.
15: We love
13: I'll
15: you too.
13: I'll be back soon.
15: We love you too. Donna, say it back.
13: No,
14: love you.
13: We're arguing.
15: Oh.
14: No, we're not arguing. Don't tell people that.
15: I don't
14: they
15: like...
14: think we're bickering all the time.
4: Ow!
14: Uh-huh.
4: Oh. Donna!
15: All right, Heidi, I'm going to put you on hold really quick as we go over the first round of questions with D-Val. Again, we are doing Christopher Nolan trivia today in honor of The Odyssey. Are you ready, Miss Valentine?
14: Sure.
15: All right, let's begin with this first question here. All right, Christopher Nolan directed three movies about this superhero.
14: Oh, God. Batman?
15: This is his only film to win the Oscar for Best Picture.
14: Oppenheimer.
15: And he directed the film Memento, which stars this actor.
14: Oh, I can't remember. Memento. I'm going to say Kevin Bacon. That is not correct, but that doesn't sound right. But that's all I got. All right. Do, do, do, do, do, do.
15: All right, time is officially up. Let's bring Heidi from Ham Lake back into the conversation here. All right, Heidi, you heard my Christopher Nolan questions for Donna. You heard her answers. Would you like to change any of her answers?
27: The first one is correct. It's definitely Batman. The second one is Oppenheimer, but I'm sorry, Donna. I don't know anything about the third one.
14: That's okay.
15: All right, we will stick with That's Kevin okay. Bacon for yes. now.
14: I think we're going to end up in a tie here unless he knows that.
27: I don't think he's going to know it. That might be
14: That's right. Let's
27: one.
14: Put that out there.
15: All right. Well, let's find out. Yeah. Let's bring Steve back into the room. Heidi, I'm going to put you on hold one more time. Let's bring Steve. Where did he go? Dude.
14: I turned my mic off so I could scream for him.
15: Okay, there he is.
14: Hey, Steve.
12: Hey.
14: Look
12: who's got candy.
14: Thank you. Oh, I wish it was a Werther's original.
12: See, now that's not a great way to respond.
15: Hey, at least.
14: That was very thoughtful. Thank you, Steve.
15: Yeah. At least he brought you candy. He didn't bring me anything.
13: That's right. I didn't, and I'm sorry about that, but you can have Donna's caramel because she already said she wishes it was a Werther's.
15: Okay.
12: Again!
15: You ready for some Christopher Nolan trivia, Steve? I know you love this guy almost as much as I do.
13: I do. I don't know if that means I'll do well, but I'm excited to take the quiz.
15: All right, let's find out how you do. Let's start with this first question here. Christopher Nolan directed three movies about this superhero.
13: Batman.
15: This is his only film to win the Oscar for Best Picture.
13: Oppenheimer.
15: And he directed the movie Memento, which stars this actor.
13: Dang, I forget. Oh, jeez. I'm going to say Ewan McGregor, and I do not think that that is right, but I'm just going to start there. Dang.
14: Donna.
13: Hey, Donna. Not today.
15: I think the College of Pop Culture Knowledge timer is Donna's favorite song.
14: It's
15: she loves
14: good.
15: Singing along to it.
14: It's a good one.
13: It is. It kind of hits.
15: Yeah, right? It slaps as the kids
13: yeah,
15: say.
13: Yeah, that's right.
15: All right, let's bring Heidi back in here, and let's see who gets to spin the wheel today, you guys, for Christopher Nolan trivia. Question number one. He directed three movies about this superhero. You all said the Batman. Correct answer is Batman. You're on the board. Good job, you guys.
14: Woo.
15: Question number two. This is Christopher Nolan's only film to win the Oscar for Best Picture. You all said Oppenheimer. Correct answer is Oppenheimer. Great job, you guys. Steve, you've seen that movie, correct?
13: Yes.
15: Yes, Donna, you've seen it as well.
14: I have not.
15: Oh, okay, gotcha.
14: Nor do I plan to.
13: That's okay.
15: Whatever. All right, tied after two questions. Third question here. Christopher Nolan directed the film Memento, which stars this actor. Donna and Heidi, you said Kevin Bacon. I do love me some bacon. Steve, you said Ewan McGregor.
14: That's a good guess.
15: The correct answer is... Guy Pearce, he was the star of Memento.
13: Yes.
14: Who is
13: yes.
14: Guy Pearce?
13: You pull him up, you'd know.
15: You
13: but
15: know.
13: Don't pull him up right now, Donna.
14: I'm pulling
13: could
14: him
13: lead
14: up.
13: You to, no, it could lead you to a different answer.
14: Oh. Okay.
13: Please.
14: Okay.
15: Please.
14: Please.
13: Donna.
15: All right, we got to go to the bonus round, folks. How this works, I will start to give out the clues. If any of our contestants, including Heidi from Ham Lake, if you know what the answer is, yell out your name. Your name is your buzzer. All right, here we go. In 2018, Christopher Nolan appeared in a documentary about this fellow director. This director is known for movies like True Lies, Aliens.
13: Steve.
15: Steve.
13: Ridley Scott?
15: Is it Ridley Scott? It is not Ridley Scott.
14: Oh.
15: I will finish clue number two. I did not finish it. Donna can listen to the rest of the clues in their entirety if she so chooses.
4: Choose it, Donna. Choose it.
15: All right, clue number two again. He's known for movies like True Lies, Aliens, and The Abyss.
4: Steve.
15: This director.
27: Heidi.
15: Oh, Heidi, go ahead.
27: James Cameron.
15: Is it James Cameron? Darn tune it is.
14: Yes,
15: and that means with the assist from Hamlet,
14: nice
15: Heidi.
14: Work.
15: Donna is your winner today in the Christopher Nolan edition, COPCK.
13: Great job, Heidi. You earned one, sister.
14: Can I hear the rest of the clue?
15: Yeah, final clue was this director is really into deep sea exploration.
14: Got it.
13: Would that have done it for you?
14: Yes.
13: Yeah. Good job, Heidi.
14: All right. Yay. All right, now we're going to have you spin the wheel and get me some points.
27: Hoping for the positive, Donna. Here we go. One, two, three.
15: All right. Great spin, Heidi. Great spin. And today's game for Donna Valentine was worth... It's only 1 point again today, Donna. You at least mitigated the damage a little bit, but we have to drop you down to 227 while Steve stays at 274.
13: Oh, man.
14: Can't make this stuff up.
13: Heidi, I'd be remiss if I didn't say thank you.
27: This game's not fair.
13: I know.
14: It's so not fair.
13: It really does upset the listener when Donna lands on a whammy. Although I can almost hear the raucous applause when I land on a super whammy.
14: That's right.
13: Anyway, well, Heidi, listen, have a wonderful day. We love you. Thank you so much for listening to our show.
27: Thank you guys so much. Have a great day.
14: You too. Hang on the line, though.
15: Yeah, we got a t-shirt for you,
14: Heidi.
15: We're
14: going to set you up.
27: Okay.
14: Okay, awesome. Okay. Thank you.
13: Let's do it.
14: All right.
13: Thanks, Donna.
14: Hey, thanks, Steve.
13: You're just so fun to just sport with.
14: Thanks.
13: You know what I'm saying, man?
14: Yes, I am your athletic supporter.
13: Hey, Donna's got a little sum-sum.
14: Do I?
13: On Campbell's, joining the protein trend. Everything's got protein in it, man.
14: I mean, let's just chill out, man. Just chill.
13: Protein's good for our muscles.
14: I do like protein, but I think we get on... I'll save it, okay? I'll save it because we have to go.
13: Oh, okay. I thought we had a... Yeah,
14: do you want me to do it? Do you want me to talk about it right now? Because I have a lot of things to say.
13: Give me a shorty.
14: Campbell's is expanding its lineup as it becomes... the latest food brand to pack protein and fiber into its products.
13: I see on the front of the can in big letters right at the bottom in the middle, 20 grams of protein.
14: You know what? That's pretty good. That's pretty good. I'm in.
13: It's pretty good.
14: I thought I wasn't. You know what? You got to get enough protein.
13: I have to tell you, I wonder if some of this is just, I'm sure they're adding a little bit more. Sometimes with the protein movement with some of these foods, I wonder if it's just how they're marketing it different.
14: Sure. No, I don't think Campbell's soups normally have 20 grams.
13: Well, I'm going to look at like a beef and barley soup of Campbell's.
14: Okay. You look at beef and barley. But I want to see, are these all like chicken, lemon pepper chicken? We've got lentil. We've got Italian style wedding. We've got black bean. Chicken and pasta.
13: Listen to this.
14: Okay, I'm ready.
13: I think I'm right. Campbell's Chunky Hearty Beef and Barley Soup. 100 and... key macros. Oh, no, I'm wrong. I'm so wrong.
14: They're adding protein.
13: 9 grams of protein, 23 grams of carbs. I thought it said 23 of protein. Now I feel like a big stupid.
14: No, don't. I have a question about that. Like, are they adding some synthetic protein? Or are they adding more
13: I should hope they're adding more
14: food?
13: Chicken. And more meats there. And more, protein-dense stuff as opposed to whey concentrate.
14: Right.
13: Or soy. Could be something with soy.
14: I'm going to look into it. I'll get back to you guys. We got to take a break. I'll look into it.
13: You're going to look into it?
14: I'm going to look into it.
13: Soon?
14: Yeah.
13: Thank you, Donna.
14: Thanks for having me.
13: More fun, we hope. On the other side, it's Donna and Steve.
16: Brittany and Kendall.
17: Tom Hardy has now come to an agreement with the producers of Mobland, and he will be back for season 3. This happened, you may remember, the name Jez Butterworth, because how could you forget?
18: I can't.
17: You can't forget the name.
18: I would like to forget.
17: You would, but you can't. Jez Butterworth is one of the... Is the showrunner Jez Butterworth. I just have to keep saying it.
18: It's not real.
17: It's not a real name.
18: Stop saying it. It's not real. It's weird. You have like a weird kink around it. You just want to say Jez Butterworth around two women and it's uncomfortable.
17: It's a great name.
16: Brittany and Kendall with producer Mike.
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13: Hey, it's Donna and Steve. You know, this isn't actually live right now. I'm a television star, I've been told. I need my beauty sleep.
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14: Hi. Welcome back to the show. We were talking about protein and how the protein trend is kind of big right now.
13: Everything's got protein in it. Hey, don't forget, there's protein in this.
14: I think you're supposed to get like 20 grams of protein per meal.
13: Well, it really depends. Yeah, maybe that's a baseline.
14: Or it
13: standard.
14: Depends on your weight. You're supposed to get, is it 10%?
13: I haven't heard that metric. I always follow the one for like lean muscle building, which usually is 0.75 to 1 gram of protein
14: per pound
13: per day.
14: Okay. Thank you. But you know what this is like to me? What's the thing everybody's, the powder?
13: Electrolytes.
14: Nope.
13: Protein powder.
14: No.
13: Creatine.
14: For bones and joints.
13: Collagen.
14: And collagen.
13: You're a collagen lady.
14: I do take collagen every day. I'm just saying, like, they pick these pockets of time to promote various things, and then it goes away, and then nobody cares about it anymore. I feel like protein is having a moment, just like collagen was having a moment.
13: Yeah.
14: And by
13: and it's whatever they want to market, whatever they think. If it's having a moment, if you market it, you'll sell it.
14: Right. So we were talking about how Campbell's is going to have a line of protein boosting soups. So they have about 20 grams per serving or per can?
13: I think that would be per can, a cup. I don't think there's multiple. I'll look it up.
14: Thank you so much.
13: Absolutely.
14: Okay,
13: I'm here to help
14: so
13: you.
14: I was wondering, are they using like fake protein or are they adding more chicken and more protein dense foods? Well, this is what AI is telling us. Food manufacturers boost protein in drinks and canned foods by using highly concentrated protein powders like whey, cassian, soy, or pea. And what they do with the beverages, they use highly refined isolates to dissolve smoothly without grittiness because they could clump and gel and have unpleasant tastes. So they use all these various food sciences and whatnot.
13: Okay.
14: In soup, they're adding texturized vegetable proteins, extra broth, or thickeners to help blend it. What are you finding? I think that's per serving, 20 grams per serving.
13: It is not. It's per can.
14: Well, that's interesting that they
13: do it
14: that way because when they give you the breakdown of...
13: Yeah, it's still increasing it, though, because even their... And Campbell's chunky sirloin steak with hearty vegetables. What kind of vegetables do you guys have? Hearty? Okay, I'll have those with my chunks of steak, please. 13 grams of protein per can is how much you get with a sirloin steak with hearty vegetable soup.
14: And that's okay because I would eat the whole can.
13: Don't eat the can.
14: I would eat the contents of one can.
13: Oh, you had me so worried.
14: I know.
13: I was like, has this girl been on the goat diet? And I didn't know. Anyway, yeah, so they're increasing the protein and they're using a little bit of whey, a little bit of pea, a little bit of soy, a little bit of cassian.
14: Okay. I don't know what whey is and I don't know what cassian is.
13: You ever had protein powder?
14: Yes.
13: That's probably whey.
14: Okay. Eating her porridge and whey?
13: Eating her curds and whey, and it's different.
14: Okay. I don't know if it is.
13: I think it is. Damn it, Donna.
14: Woo! This is fun.
13: Eating.
14: I really wish we had
13: you
14: the internet.
13: You said porridge
14: and
13: whey, didn't you?
14: Yeah, same difference.
13: No! Eating her curds.
14: I really do wish I had the internet when I was in college. I would be so much smarter.
13: Here we go. Yeah, Donna, you're right. Curds are the solid, chunky lumps that are coagulated by an acid or enzyme. I'll have that. And then whey is the watery liquid part that separates from the solid curds. So she's eating the curds and the whey. She's eating the whole thing.
14: She's eating all of it.
13: This is Little Miss Muffet, who I'm not here to comment.
14: But what is a Tuffet?
13: Well, I'll tell you one thing. Little feels like a bit of a misnomer based on the photograph I'm seeing.
14: Oh, really? Oh. Oh, I see what a Tuffet is. It's a cushioned seat. Okay.
13: Yeah, because she sat on a Tuffet.
14: Yes, she did, but I didn't know if the Tuffet was her butt or...
13: Little Miss Muffet, she sat on a Tuffet eating of curds and whey. There came a great spider who sat down beside her and frightened Miss Muffet away. That's the end of that?
14: That's an unfortunate name.
13: No, no, no. So Little Miss Muffet, she sat on a tuffet eating her bread and jam. Along came a spider while she was drinking her cider, and she ran away and her shoes fell off. Okay.
14: Okay, what's going on?
13: You seeing Little Miss Muffet, though?
14: I am. She's super cute. The one that I'm looking at just looks like a normal little girl.
13: Oh, mine had more Bertha qualities.
14: Bertha.
13: Well, Donna. Oh, you know what? I'm sorry. I didn't see the picture right.
14: Little girl.
13: Oh, mine had more Bertha qualities.
14: Bertha.
13: Well, Donna. Oh, you know what? I'm sorry. I didn't see the picture right. Okay. That picture looks like a pretty solid...

0: I have to go get some curds and whey.
1: You don't have to.
0: Hey, well, we're talking about spiders who sat down beside her. If you see an ant in your kitchen, your first instinct is probably to squish it.
2: Bop it.
0: Eat it.
2: Crank it.
0: Slap it.
2: I don't like it now.
0: Whatever, fine. So I had heard this about spiders before. I did not know this was true of ants. There is an ant biology expert, of course there is, who says squishing ants makes your problem way worse. Because when you squish it,
2: bop it,
0: it releases pheromones that signal to other ants in the colony. And when they get that distress signal, worker ants rush over to remove the body.
2: Do you feel skeptical at all? Maybe it's true.
0: I'd like to see it happen.
2: Yeah.
0: What starts as one ant can quickly turn into a whole swarm.
2: No, amen. Well, apparently, this is what I see happen with like little pieces of like a saltine on the ground.
0: Mm-hmm.
2: You're like, well, look at these thousand ants that came to body surf that thing out of here. How about an ant when they're like, it's okay. I'm going to pick up this shard of a potato chip and I will mosey on out of here.
0: It's amazing.
2: It is really amazing.
0: I think that they could probably be pallbearers and carry a coffin if they really put their heart into it.
2: A human coffin?
0: Yes.
2: I just want to make sure I'm tracking with you. How many ants do you think it would take to pallbear your body?
0: I don't have to answer that.
2: I'm just roundabout.
0: I would say maybe a billion.
2: 1 billion ants?
0: 1 billion.
2: Okay. There's got to be a number, right?
0: There's got to be.
2: Because they can like carry a gazillion times their body weight. Like the potato chip weighs a lot more than them. And they're like, oh, I got it. Here we go.
0: Yeah.
2: It was like one time I was helping my wife's mother move. And we were all like, yeah, hold the edge, hold the edge. And then there was this dude who came through. His name was Winston. No kidding. Had been in prison. My guy carried a washing machine by himself upstairs.
0: Oh, my God.
2: I was like, that's part ant, right?
0: Yeah, a little bit. A little bit. Speaking of washing machines, we've got a Facebook question. Kind of, sort of related. Coming up. I've got it for you. Don't worry.
2: Oh, okay.
0: Don't go away.
2: Let's not tease it.
0: All right.
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8: Anna, you're the best.
9: Thanks.
8: No, you're supposed to say, oh, Steve, you're the best.
9: No, probably won't do that.
8: Okay, how about a compromise? Say, these are the best. These replayable segments that we liked from today's show.
9: But you just said that.
8: I know, I'm the best.
9: Okay. It's been a while, but I'm finding my faith. If anything's good
8: in it's good. Donna. You
9: what?
8: Live such a lie. I'll tell you what.
9: I am being a professional.
8: Donna's coming back. The song is playing. And she's like, ow, I bit my tongue. Oh, hi. I'm here for all of it. You know who you remind me of? You know how when you grew up, your mom had mom phone voice? She could have been Dracula herself moments ago. Absolutely screaming at people. And then the phone rings, Patterson residence.
9: Hello.
8: That's who
9: this
8: you are.
9: Is she.
8: Donna is a total wreck. So many commercial breaks. Like the microphone, it's weird. It's like, it's almost, I don't know. Because people are going to think I'm like really trying to like make this a bit. You bump into things all the time in here. You act as though the machinery has been laid out in a different way. Why is this going this way? And it's that almost every commercial break before you come back. Wait, who did this with the mouse? What's going on? She looks at the clock. It's time. Hi. And I'm just sitting there dealing with the, like kids were whenever mom was yelling at everybody. And then somebody calls and you're like, wait a minute. That's not who she really is. That's not her. That's not the real her. Hi. Why are these papers? Does anyone ever tell me anything? Yep, there we go. That monitor's. Hi. You've been doing this for 8.5 years.
9: I just talk out loud, process verbally.
8: I do credit your professionalism with being able to go into your delivery mode. It is genuinely very impressive.
9: Thank you. Throw me under the bus? Why don't you?
8: Well, I think I would be maybe more, my style might be more like, all right, okay, stuff's going where it's, you hide the disaster well. This is just like you because you hide all of your dirty clothes as a grown woman in your bathtub.
9: In a pinch.
8: Yes.
9: In a pinch. I'm not doing it on the regular.
8: Yeah.
9: You know what I mean? Like if a guy's coming over to work on the house and he might have to use the bathroom. I don't want all my stuff on the floor, so I throw it in the tub.
8: Why? This button never works. Nothing works here. Okay, what?
10: Hi.
9: Listen, you're more of a disaster than I am.
8: But I feel
9: you
8: like
9: you can't even find a place to eat for, like, 5 people.
8: It's true. I disintegrate. I become the worst version of myself.
9: I'd be like, hey, guess what? This is where we're going. See you there.
8: Maybe that is what you'd be like, or maybe not.
9: You're like, you're the person who gives too many choices to the kids. I think this is how I picture you.
8: No, this isn't me. This is other people in my family. I'm let's do this.
9: You
8: fine.
9: Can't be eat. Like, oh, do you want this one? Or would you like this? Would you like an apple or would you like a peach? Here's a freaking peach. Eat it if you want it. And don't eat it if you don't want it.
8: No,
9: this is you're not getting a choice. This is the way it is.
8: Now let me ask you.
9: We're having spaghetti for dinner. That's it. Nothing else.
8: Now maybe this is true of how you would do this with kids if you had kids. Maybe this is true.
9: We'll never know.
8: Well, never too late.
9: I mean, I've had niece and nephews come and visit when they were little, and I'm not sitting there going, you know, what would you like for dinner? No, this is what's for dinner.
8: First of all, I don't actually even believe that line. I don't believe you. And second, I would ask you, and just I'm trying to explore here, because I actually don't know as much about this as people might think. But I would guess you with your dog are pretty accommodating.
9: Hmm. No.
8: No?
9: I'm not giving the dog a choice of what she wants to eat.
8: But
9: this
8: you know how you
9: getting.
8: Care for the dog and certain, you have a bleeding heart
9: yeah, but
8: for
9: I'm not
8: this
9: that crazy.
8: Demonic dog. Oh, excuse me. For this dog you have. We don't know if it's demon possessed. We don't know that. There's no way to track it. You think so? But I think you might be. I'm not trying to disvalidate your opinion.
9: I'm more accommodating than you think.
8: Well,
9: that's what you're saying.
8: Well, yes. But I also think that. Because I do hear you. I hear where you're coming from. And I am much more like, who cares? They'll live. They're eating cereal tonight. I don't frankly care. I know that might sound harsh, but I sometimes just don't. But I think when you have kids, you know, it just kind of reminds me a little bit of, you know, the people are like, oh, God, I've never have a minivan. Yeah, smash cut. 10 years later,
9: yeah,
8: you're
9: right.
8: Searching for your second minivan.
9: Right.
8: There might be a little bit of that until you're in it, you know, maybe it will change. But again, maybe not, because I am much more of the mind of, oh, 6 out of the 12 people ended up going there to Culver's because they like their chicken tenders and the others had to fend for themselves. I always view it this way. My wife and I disagree on this. And this is how she views her meals. And so I think by extension, sometimes her children's meals. And I think she's trying to like heal some hurts from her own childhood where
9: sure.
8: she felt her mother may have been less hands-on than you would have wanted a mom to be. So there was there's some like actual stuff she's worked through, but not everybody is. And I'm not saying that fully excuses it either. We've talked about this, but even with her own meals, my wife, she's getting a little better, but would put so much pressure on the meal of like, how was the meal? I don't, you know, what am I going to order in the drive-thru? Oh, let me see. How was the meal? You know, it wasn't the best. And I'm like, I enter every meal thinking, you are one of probably a million meals.
9: Sure.
8: So you're just going to fit in the mosaic somehow. But yes, I do think there's more of a bleeding heart thing that often happens with moms more than dads. We're like, have them eat bread. You think I wasn't happy when I was a kid when I was like, I'm just going to eat this loaf of bread today. Felt like Aladdin. It was great. You know?
9: Yeah.
8: But then, yeah, she has more of a bleeding heart of, yes, but he doesn't like that. And I just want to, if it's not too out of the way, then we can just get him that. And I'm like, okay.
9: Okay. So you're thinking, you're speaking more on like fast food kind of joints. I'm thinking somebody can find something to eat at a restaurant that serves American fare.
8: There's always chicken fingers.
9: There's always chicken fingers. There's always mac and cheese. There's always a piece of chicken. If somebody doesn't like chicken, they could get pizza.
8: Yeah, this even happened, though, with fast food. It was most kids like it, but the one kid didn't want to go. And then once the other kids find out, okay, well, we are going to go to McDonald's for Jumbles. Does anybody else? And now you got 4 people bringing McDonald's bags into Chipotle, which I already feel like is frowned upon. We should have gone home and eaten at home.
9: That's right.
8: It was just...
9: Anyway, yeah. How did we get on this topic?
8: I don't know.
9: Oh, yeah, we had something planned here.
8: Donna!
9: Dang it!
8: What? Stormer, who did this?
4: You two did it.
9: Okay, so here's the thing. We just make a little adjustment.
8: That's all. We course correct. What, you can't do that anymore?
9: Yeah, what?
8: Oh, I'm sorry. What? Yeah. Hi, we apologize for being fluid and in the moment.
9: What, are you thinking better than
8: us? Yes, and, Your Honor. So, no, but honestly, how did we start this conversation?
9: I have no idea.
8: Come on.
9: I don't know. Stormer, do you remember?
8: I know.
9: Okay.
8: What is this place? Why are these here? They shouldn't be here.
4: Hi.
8: I don't know how we got to where we went, but that is where it started.
9: Because then you were calling me like I was a crazy person, so I was calling you out. You can't even find a place to eat with a group of people. I'm like, I don't get it. Anyway, listen, we're human, okay?
8: Yeah. Sorry, guys.
9: We want to know what is something that is more complicated than it needs to be.
8: This last segment. Yes.
4: This show.
8: Okay, thank you. Thank you, caller.
9: And I'll tell you the reason that it has come up.
8: Yes, we have great Facebook responses to this as well. So let's break right now so we have a lot of time to get to this. Right. When we come back.
9: It's about it.
8: Okay, now.
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1: Hey, it's Donna. If 9 to noon isn't a good time for you, you're in luck.
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1: Hey, good morning. It is the Donna and Steve Show. Thank you for listening. You guys are cool.
3: Mm-hmm.
1: I got a call from my sister-in-law yesterday because they're coming to visit, she and my brother, and she just got back from a week-long trip where she was super tired. She was just ready to get home, throw her laundry in the washing machine,
3: mm-hmm.
1: and then get ready to leave a couple days later.
3: Sure.
1: She just wanted everything to be clean and normal and everything. So she puts her clothes in the washing machine, dirty clothes, water, washing machine stops working. So now she's got dirty clothes in wet water.
3: Yeah. Oh,
1: that's redundant. You know what I mean.
3: How wet was it? This is what drives people to laundromats sometimes.
1: This is what happened. So she throws it in the slop tub, or whatever you call that thing, next to the washing machine.
3: Okay.
1: And then she puts them in a, I guess, a laundry basket, and then goes to the laundromat the next day when it opened at 7 a.m.
3: Okay.
1: She's like, all I wanted to do was put my clothes in a washing machine and then dry them in a dryer. There's all different sizes, all, you know, you got there's tokens, there's cards, and if you give this much money, then you get you become part of a club, and she's oh my God. And then there was an attendant there who was very nice, but giving her way too many choices, and she's like, why is this so complicated?
3: Less is more sometimes.
1: Correct.
3: Sometimes the customization doesn't actually benefit the customer.
1: Thank you. So she was like, this might be a good topic for your show because everything was so much more complicated than it needed to be.
3: And it feels like back in the day, you know, let's stay with washing machines.
1: Okay.
3: Remember washing machines, the old ones, people would say would last for decades.
1: Right.
3: And that, you know what settings they had? Probably like 3.
1: Yes. And it was manual. Now everything's all digital. My washing machine sings to me when it's done.
3: Yeah. My mom's that we use when we go home over Christmas, you're like turning the crank and it's like there's like a knob that you're turning. There are no buttons you're pushing.
1: Right.
3: There's a knob that you're turning.
1: Yes.
3: And then she has two dryers and the one is from the Stone Age. Dries the fire out of your clothes though.
1: Wow.
3: I mean, this thing really dries. But then at the end it goes... like a real, before they had beep technology.
1: Yes.
3: It was like just
1: buzzer.
3: A rudimentary buzzer, loud
1: yes.
3: buzzer.
1: Yeah. It's like, let's go back to that.
3: Yeah.
1: Because it was simple. On, off, wash, dry.
3: Thank you.
1: The end.
3: Thank you.
1: So then we started talking about other things that are complicated, like going to a particular coffee shop.
3: Mm.
1: Can I get a coffee and creamer? Oh, would you like and then they give you all the fancy sizes and names, and do you want a pump of syrup? Do you want this? Do you want oat milk? I just want coffee with cream.
3: I feel so dumb when I go, we won't name it. We'll call it Blarbucks.
1: Or 15 bucks.
3: I love it! I like when I go in there, I feel a little weird, though, when I'm like, I just want a large coffee.
1: Yeah.
3: I do heavy cream now.
1: Do they say, do you want a grande or a venti? Because
3: no.
1: Because they're both large.
3: Yeah, I think they'll just give me the biggest one.
1: Okay.
3: I just sometimes don't look up there, and I don't remember it offhand.
1: Venti is the tallest.
3: Is it?
1: There's tall, grande, and venti.
3: Isn't there a third one? Or, a fourth
1: tall.
3: One?
1: No, there's three.
3: No. Oh, interesting. Huh. Cool, man.
1: I know, right?
3: I'll go in there sometime.
1: Okay. This reminds me of when I went into Panera that time. I'm like, just put something on the board behind the counter and I'll pick something.
3: Yeah, give me the human. The kiosk situation, I teased you about it for a while. And then my wife and I went in there and used the kiosk. And I was like, I'll be darned. They are really making us go through this.
1: Yeah.
3: Oh, my gosh. We asked on Facebook, what is something that should be simple but is unnecessarily complicated? Vindy says asking my husband to find something.
1: Love it.
3: She calls it husband looking. Goes off on this whole thing about the problem of husband looking.
1: Yep.
3: We're trying. Jenny says folding a fitted sheet.
1: Why is it so hard?
3: I don't think it's intended to be folded. I think it's meant to be crumpled.
1: You can't crumple that because then it'll be all wrinkly.
3: But then it'll be under the blanket. You're going to stretch it out.
1: That's true.
3: Let's see here. Installing a car seat for kids.
1: Oh, God. I'm so happy I don't have to do that.
3: Jody says you need a schematic. I don't know what that word means, but it sounds funny.
1: I have one as well. I would like to add something to the answers.
3: Please, yes.
1: How about soap that has a pump, right?
3: Mm-hmm.
1: I can't get that sucker to work so that it pumps.
3: The initial pump?
1: Yes.
3: Yeah.
1: To make it snap so that you can actually get soap out of it.
3: And you haven't lived a full life until you've gotten a pump soap dispenser that never does release and become a functioning dispenser.
1: Thank you.
3: Every now and again, it's just like, I'm in the garbage now. You have to send me to the garbage. No pumps.
1: Why is it so hard?
3: I don't know. Putting together furniture.
1: It's hard.
3: Everybody knows there's one store where you get it from, and it is a lot of generally bad directions.
1: Yeah.
3: Things that are harder than they should be. Simple tasks that just get a little too complicated. Opening the cardboard milk cartons that they have in school lunchrooms.
1: Oh, yeah. They kind of are.
3: They are. Yeah, that is a little tricky. It's nice, though, once you sort of learn the thing and you're peeling and then you pop it and then you're sort of resetting it back. A nice twist cap might be nice.
1: That might be better.
3: I've always thought of putting little rubber udders on the bottom and just let the kids suck it from there.
1: Let's not do that.
3: More things that are simple but end up being more complicated than they need to be in the end. Maureen says figuring out what to make for dinner. Stand down, Donna.
1: I'm sorry.
3: Melissa says opening bacon.
1: That is tough. And then what are you supposed to, now you have to get a giant Ziploc to put it in if you don't make the whole pack.
3: Yeah. Closing cereal. That's a fair one.
1: Yeah, that's good.
3: Yeah, not all of the cereal lids, those cardboard lids.
1: Are created equal.
3: They're really not. Yeah. Opening a chip bag without a weapon is what Birdie says.
1: It is sometimes difficult.
3: Let's see here. Cleaning the inside glass of your oven.
1: So hard.
3: Don't you? Is that when you put the oven on self-clean and just say, just burn everything?
1: I don't think they want you to self-clean.
3: Oh.
1: I do. I'll come back tomorrow with a tip. I have someone who's found this amazing oven cleaner.
3: Oh, really?
1: Yeah.
3: Interesting.
1: Thank you.
3: Zipper merging. Should be simple. It's difficult for a lot of people on
1: highways. Why do people make it difficult?
3: Just because some people are boneheads.
1: They try to get over too early, right? You're supposed to go till the very end.
3: Yes.
1: And then make your way in.
3: And then that whole line of bozos gets very defensive.
1: Yeah, they
3: of
1: think
3: their
1: you're
3: spot.
1: Cutting.
3: They think you're cutting. No, you dum-dums. You're not understanding it. Am I being clear enough?
1: I don't think so.
3: Roundabouts.
1: Yeah, those are pretty easy.
3: Some people say that they should be simple, but they end up being more complicated. I will say this, the two-lane roundabouts, you do have to sort of know what lane you're getting into there because they call those express roundabouts.
1: Yes.
3: So some you can only go straight and right. You can't continue the circle.
1: Right.
3: Those do get a little tricky. I do feel like we still need a, like next State of the Union, I think whoever's in power needs to stand up and say, very quickly, here's a two-minute video on roundabouts in case they're popping up in your community. Like, no one ever really walked us through it. They just started showing up.
1: Yeah,
3: they used to
1: be
3: overseas. Let's see here. Let's see. Putting screens back on the window after washing them.
1: So hard.
3: Is it like once you take a screen off, that screen is now off forever?
1: Kind of.
3: Just leave it off. Let's see here. Watching my smart TV. Something. Mm-hmm. I don't know, guys. There's 150.
1: Listen, we can't get to all of them, okay?
3: And growing.
1: Okay.
3: 150 and growing.
1: And growing.
3: Of course, it's always growing.
1: That's nice. Maybe we'll get to some of the answers before we leave. Some more of the answers.
3: S'more.
1: I love it.
3: Summertime.
1: Oh, here's one. Expressing. Never mind.
3: What was that? Expressing milk out of something?
1: No. Interest in someone that you like.
3: Oh. See, guys, we knew we could end this on a thud.
1: Look at that.
3: We'll be back.
4: Weird talk is fun.
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16: Oh,
17: we're being playful and fun now, everyone.
16: It sure beats working, doesn't it?
17: I tell you, Donna.
16: Steve picks up my big fluffy blush brush. And he started using it as a microphone and started going, ooh.
17: Okay, she's trying to. Here, give me your makeup brush.
16: Right, oh, he needs the prop. Excuse me.
17: This, okay. It's my feedback thing that I always do. Yeah. I'll do it at home sometimes with spoons or palmolive, whatever it might be. But you just pick it up and then tap it twice.
3: I'm so sorry. Hi. Hi, Brent and Michelle. Thank you for, you know, you go into a little best man thing. Yeah. It's fun to do stuff. Yeah. Plus, you can clap, right?
16: You can clap. Yeah.
18: Steve's always looking for an audience, folks.
16: It's true.
3: I felt like a dig.
16: Passive aggressive. Dig, yeah, it's great.
3: After I've tried to get you more of an audience on social media, this is how I get repaid from you.
16: He's got a good point.
3: Go follow JW Stormer. He posts garbage like 3 times a year, and respectfully. And go follow at Valentine Donna if you want to see. You'll be 2 or 3? You guys both do like 2 or 3 posts a year.
16: Yeah, sometimes I'll just post what we post here.
18: Whatever the My Talk account posts, I usually just tag myself. And
16: yeah, same season.
18: Good enough.
3: Yeah.
16: Yeah. Maybe I'll do some doggy posts.
3: Oh, I really wanted to get you up to 10,000, Donna. That was...
16: Yeah, can we do that?
3: It just feels...
16: Guys, follow me.
3: I feel like if people are looking into us and they're like, oh, you know, what do they got going on? Do they have any traction? I think... I don't know. I just wonder... I just feel like we need to beef up there a little bit.
16: All right. I'm going to take a class, and then I'm going to start posting like crazy.
3: You have 9,000.
16: You guys are
3: going to
16: get so sick of me.
3: 9,000? Oh. You're gonna That'd be fun if you did.
16: Right?
3: Yeah, maybe.
16: How many I have?
3: 9,590.
16: Okay.
3: It'd be nice to get to 10K.
16: It would be.
3: Can you guys, if you're listening right now, go follow at Valentine Donna? You can delete it later, unfollow, or mute her, whatever you need to do. No, that's the beauty. You don't need... Some people are obnoxious. They're always in your feed. They post multiple times a day. And she's just doing it like quarterly. What's going on
16: over
3: there?
16: I don't know. I thought my flabellage almost fell out.
3: Oh, my gosh. I would have quit.
16: Me too.
3: Just because we can't see certain skin parts of each other.
16: No. In fact, I think you've got maybe one button too many on the shirt undone. Because
3: understood.
16: I don't need to see you rocking the rug. Yeah, I don't know. Nope.
3: It's going to be out in Alaska.
16: No, it's not.
3: I do open button shirts the whole time.
16: You know, that is a new look right now.
3: Yeah. You know, I was, I've told this story before, but you just thought your flabellage was hanging out. Mine was hanging out at church, sitting there in the chairs. No. All right. Have a great rest of your Sunday, everybody. Everybody's leaving. I'm just sitting, waiting for people to pass through. And I'm like just saying what's up to people. And then when it's finally time, I look down and my sweater has rolled up. And now it is up here. And I just have this hanging. Oh, and it's like I'm sitting down. It's hanging over my belt.
16: Yes.
3: I remember name drop. I told this story to Wanda Sykes a few years ago when we were working together briefly. And she started making fun of me as if I was just sitting there. She was like, there you are, just peace of the Lord, peace of the Lord. That's what I'm saying, you know.
16: Meanwhile, everyone's praying for you.
3: Yes. I also remember what I said to Wanda on our last day of shooting. They were like, all right, this is our last thing that we need for Steve. And I said, oh, Wanda, I feel like they should play like It's So Hard to Say Goodbye or something like that.
16: Yeah.
3: And she said, I was thinking more Hit the Road, Jack. There's always one of you in my life. There's always like the same person who's just generally fed up with me.
16: Yeah, basically.
3: In a nice way.
16: We should play a game.
3: Oh. All right. Watch this.
16: I was waiting to see how long it would be.
3: Hi. Time for us to play a game that we like to play every day. It's called Whose Voice Is It Anyway? For today's clue, we send it over to producer Starmer.
18: All right, guys. For today's clue, for today's voice, I am looking for this actor who appeared in the movie Things to Do in Denver When You're Dead.
3: I can name that voice as the loser in this game so far in 7 seconds.
16: I can name that voice in 6 seconds.
3: I can name it in 4.
16: Come on, man.
3: That's what I said. I said what I said, and I'm not going to take it back. That's my truth.
16: I feel like you can. All right, you know what? Go ahead. Name that voice, Steve.
3: All right.
16: All right.
18: All right, Steve, you have 4 seconds to name this voice.
19: Sometimes I'd be good if I went in the room and didn't really prepare, and then the next time I'd...
16: Yeah, dang it. Come on!
3: You know what? I was a little jumbled
16: two.
3: There.
16: There's two that it could be, right?
3: Yeah, I got a little jumbled there. But that is the voice of Steve Buscemi, final answer.
18: Is that the voice of Steve Buscemi? I don't know what we're calling him these days, but is that his voice? It sure is. Way to go.
16: All right.
18: The winner today. And whose voice is it anyway? You get a brand new car.
16: All right. My first thought was Joe Pesci.
18: Mm.
16: And then...
3: What, do I amuse you? Yeah.
16: Yeah, because they have a similar texture to their voice.
3: Mm-hmm. Texture.
16: And then I was like, oh, it's Steve.
3: Yeah, I say Buscemi now, and I don't think I've ever had the cojones yet at a restaurant to order bruschetta. But I said bruschetta in conversation the other day to someone while we were talking about bruschetta, and they went with it.
16: I was like,
3: is this what it feels like to be fancy?
16: It's like, that's your pierogi.
3: That's my pierogi, mozzarella.
16: Mozzarella.
3: Mozzarella.
16: Mozzarella.
3: Mozzarella. Say that.
16: Mozzarella.
3: Mozzarella. In the Mexican sale house. I have a tip.
16: You do?
3: Oh, yeah. I got a few cool things to get to here.
16: Okay. Should I give you this?
20: Time for a tip.
3: Do the whole thing.
16: Oh, okay. You need some time.
20: Time
16: to...
20: for a tip.
16: Come on.
21: Everybody on the show getting tipsy.
3: Hey.
21: Everybody on the show getting tipsy.
22: Everybody on the show getting tipsy.
3: All right, here we go. You've heard of the 5-minute cleanup before? The 10-minute cleanup? There are a lot of hacks that just say, hey, if you just need to kind of get the room back to baseline real quick, set a timer. And then once the timer goes, that's as tidied as it gets. But some people still are like, oh, geez, I want to do that. So a simple other way to do it, they call it the one song rescue. The one song rescue.
16: Okay.
3: And all you do, you're rescuing the room with this one song.
16: Okay.
3: And you just play a song. Pick a song.
16: Bohemian Rhapsody.
3: You could. That one's longer. You could pick a quicker song. If you pick
16: something by the Beatles.
3: Yeah, you're hardly going to get anything done
16: at
3: that
16: point. Or
3: an
16: old school country song.
3: You need something to really get done. Nina got a DeVito.
16: Mm-hmm.
3: Right?
16: How about the other one, American Pie?
3: Yeah, he's...
16: But, do you know the lyrics? The levee was dry.
3: Keep going. Those good old...

0: Helter Skelter, jump the mo, and jump the Maggio, rescue those, right?
1: Yeah, good tune.
0: All you got to do is set a song, and then boom. It's the kitchen counter, could be the car interior. That's a good idea. You get home, just let one more song play and tidy up the inside of your car. That might be a nice thing you could do.
1: My car is tidy, thank you.
0: Maybe your nightstand is a disaster, but just throw a song on, and then, hey, here's what could happen. At the end of that song, another bopper might come on. And then maybe you're like, I'm going to keep cleaning.
1: You know what I did yesterday? I wish I thought of that. I was on a mission to Mr. Clean dry erase my bedroom walls. I just all over the place. Just took me a good song length. I wish I had a song.
0: Yeah.
1: Highly recommend, by the way.
0: The magic eraser?
1: Oh, it's so good.
0: That's one of the fact that more people don't stop down and talk about the magic eraser more often than they do.
1: And they come in different sizes and different thickness.
0: Yeah.
1: They're so good.
0: Yeah, those are very, very effective.
1: Do your light plates today. You'll thank me tomorrow.
0: Do your light plates today.
1: Yeah.
0: Meaning?
1: Clean them.
0: What are light plates?
1: You know, the plates. Where your light switch is, light switch plates. Do you know what that is?
0: Yes, I know what that is. Don't start pointing to it and woman explain this to me.
1: Right there.
0: I see it. I have them all over my house. You don't believe how many light plates? I just don't know that.
1: Light switch plate.
0: Hang on. Okay.
1: That's right, right?
0: I'm just looking up light plate just to see. You're probably right. You're right.
1: I think it's right.
0: You're right. You're right. I'm an idiot. I guess I should just go back into my cave. It's probably where everybody wants me to go anyway, in my stupid cave.
1: Probably.
0: Donna.
1: Not you. It's a different Steve. Get over yourself. Jeez, you think everyone's always talking about you.
0: Did you know that just looking at old song titles can stir nostalgia inside of you? You don't even have to hear the song.
1: Yeah.
0: I thought this was sort of an interesting thing. Maybe the song is No Scrubs by TLC. You're kind of like, boom, you already know it. It's playing in your head. Yeah. Mr. Brightside.
1: Yes, I hear that song a lot.
0: Since You've Been Gone, they did a study in Frontiers in Psychology, and they found that nostalgia can be triggered just by looking at hit song lists from yesteryear. The more songs that people recognize from the list, the stronger that nostalgic response became. Sort of an interesting thing.
1: It is interesting.
0: Why did that get difficult?
1: I'm not sure, because I was multitasking. I was looking at you and reading an email.
0: All right, well, let's read the email now, since I couldn't keep your attention.
1: Donna, we know what you were doing. You were picking really long songs because those are the ones that you would use when you went to the bathroom as a DJ. You got it, Jesse.
0: Yeah, the long song could give you a good bathroom break.
1: Yeah, because we weren't automated, you know. You had to physically put in the next song and hit the button.
0: And while we're on the topic, and we can close with this.
1: Okay.
0: I'm happy that we, A, haven't felt the need to talk about explosive diarrhea on this show.
1: Why would we?
0: Because I think it's kind of sweeping the nation a little bit.
1: It is.
0: I'm seeing it. That's why. And I've been seeing a lot of Instagram videos of people trying to avoid it and like memeing it and joking about it. But
1: I tried bringing it up recently.
0: Oh, that was that.
1: Yeah. And you kind of poo-pooed me.
0: I love it.
1: Because there is a virus going around.
0: Yeah, well, now it's at the meme thing. So now it's sort of entered the pop culture zeitgeist. It just felt like you were being like a depressing news reporter.
1: I was just giving you a tip to wash your produce so you didn't get the poo-poos.
0: I ate an apple unwashed this morning.
1: Good luck to you, sir.
0: Gurgling noise. That was the actual sound of my stomach.
1: Hmm.
0: Remember that gurgle last week in my throat?
1: That was really alarming.
0: That was a tough one.
1: That was a tough one.
2: By the way, I have a new sound from you that I saved in our system. Would you like to hear it?
0: Yeah, please.
2: All right, here it is. I can't remember where it's from.
1: Again, please. Wait, is that from today?
2: No, it's from last week.
0: Because I thought I made a pretty similar sound this morning at one point.
1: I think you did. Thank you, sir. May I please have another?
0: You know what I think I do
1: you
0: that?
1: You are a disgusting human.
0: Is at the end of a conversation where it's just starting to feel like, oh, yeah, yes. And I think I end then with like, oh, no, no, no, no.
1: We'll I love you, Stormer. You're the best.
0: That was great. We'll all be back. Right. Stay there.
3: Morning, sunshine.
4: Colleen brought up something a few minutes ago from her childhood, a horrifying concoction.
5: It's delightful.
4: 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You've tried this?
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21: Donna, you're the best.
22: Thanks.
21: No, you're supposed to say, oh, Steve, you're the best.
22: No, probably won't do that.
21: Okay, how about a compromise? Say, these are the best. These replayable segments that we liked from today's show.
22: But you just said that.
21: I know, I'm the best.
22: Okay.
1: It is the final stretch of the Donna and Steve show. What's up, man?
21: What's a skill you think you would have gotten better at this point in your career that you're still not good at? I'll say, like, for me, it's administrative stuff. I thought maybe by this point, I'm 42. I know, I don't look it. I thought maybe I would have, like, known how to set up an Excel spreadsheet. Like, there are some true blind spots. What's something you thought you would have been better at this point?
1: I feel like this is a setup.
21: No. That's why I started with mine. I got things. But, like, I'm watching you. You do struggle, mightily with email some days. It's finding stuff. There's a lot of finding and searching. So I wouldn't list
1: technology,
21: that under special skills.
1: Yeah.
21: For you. But I'm terrible. Like, I'm the last guy to set up. I don't even know how to send out a Zoom invite. How do these people do this?
1: Oh, see, that I could do.
21: Nice.
1: I've done that. Here's the thing for me. Our emails are just littered with garbage.
21: Yeah, the ones from coworkers. I like the spam ones. I'm like, you know what? I do want 20% off that belt.
1: There's just so much junk. And when somebody says to me, hey, I sent you an email. I didn't pay my financial advisor the other day. I was like 2 weeks late and they're like, hey, are you ever going to pay this? And I'm like, yeah, nobody sent me a bill or anything. They're like, yeah, we sent you an email. Mm. It's because there's pages and pages, and to find the stuff that you really need is nearly impossible. So right now I am trying to find an email that our boss sent from an affiliate in Cincinnati.
21: Yeah.
1: I can't find it. You think I can find that?
21: No, because last week you couldn't find something that was sent from her, and you're like, I'm not on this email. Or no, not from her. It was a different one of a group thing for a trip that we're doing. And you're like, where are you? Where are you reading this email? I'm not on it. I'm like, well, I see you on the email. I know that you're a part of it. You've been invited.
1: So there's some kind of categorization that's going on where I have these little thumbtack things, and if the first email originated from the thumbtacky email, okay, it's with the thumbtacky ones. Do you
21: know
1: what I'm talking
21: about?
1: Why are
21: you doing a lot of thumbtacking?
1: Because they're important things that I don't want to lose, so they all get grouped together. You know how you could flag something?
21: Yes.
1: It's similar to that, except it's thumbtacky.
21: So it keeps a message at the top of your folder, which then makes probably just finding the other emails a little
1: more difficult.
21: So let's unpack all of those now.
1: All right.
21: Because I think I operate in the same ether that you do. We don't have many thumbtack-worthy messages. And by the way, she's meaning pinning. Another way to use that is people talk about pinning a message to the top, not thumbtacking it. But it's the same purpose. I was not trying to tease you there. I was just trying to clear it up for the listener.
1: Anyway, that's my story.
21: Are you unthumbtacking? You should be actively unthumbtacking.
1: I'm not going to unthumbtack until show is over.
21: No.
1: Don't touch my things. Don't you touch it.
21: I just want to see.
1: I will call the authorities.
21: I just want to see. What are you thumbtacking?
1: I'm thumbtacking things that are important that involve contracts.
21: Okay. You don't need any from her don't need to be thumbtacked. Okay, I'm not going to say her name, but for the love.
1: Okay.
21: This, no.
1: No.
21: No, trust me. No, no. Donna, please.
1: You're messing with my livelihood.
21: Oh, okay. Yeah, that we didn't respond to 3 months ago. So untack
1: three
21: it.
1: Months.
21: So you have other people that now need to talk to you today. And we got to untack all of these.
1: All right, get out
21: random
1: of here.
21: Email from the show.
1: This is not good radio.
21: Nope. This is an old dumb press release we don't need to be involved in anymore.
1: Stop it.
21: Benefit, Donna.
1: Sir.
21: You got to untack them all.
1: Okay. You sound dumb. It's unpin.
21: Okay.
1: Sound like a dummy.
21: Anyway.
1: Anyway, hey guys.
21: Yeah, it's good to be. Have...
1: Yeah, now you lost the one that I was looking for.
21: I have a thing for Amazon Prime benefits, but I honestly don't think I have the time to get through it today.
1: Really?
21: I'm going to have to do it tomorrow.
1: Do it. No.
21: No. I'm going to have to do it tomorrow.
1: Why did you even bring it up?
21: To tease people and to bring them back tomorrow.
1: Okay.
21: I came across a post about a guy, some techie dude, saying, here's what you pay for Amazon Prime every year. Mm-hmm. You use it for free delivery and access to Prime Video.
1: Sure.
21: There are so many other benefits that you get from it that no one ever uses.
1: Really?
21: Whole list of them tomorrow. You want to start the show with it? I don't care.
1: Yeah,
21: you
1: think I'll start the show with that.
21: I'll start it. I'll restart the show right now.
1: I'll pin it.
21: Pop it.
1: Pop it.
21: Thumbtack it.
1: Mm-hmm. Flap it.
21: All right, let's just move on. Anyway, right. That's going to be tomorrow. Donna, can you put that at the top of tomorrow's show for us?
1: No, what am I, your secretary?
21: Your Girl Tuesday.
1: It's Girl Friday.
21: Oh, speaking of which, this feels well-timed. According to a study, 66% of us pretend to be busy at work. I think we've mentioned this before. It's called faux-ductivity.
1: That's funny.
21: Were you productive today at work? I was faux-ductive. You know, I yeah. looked busy, but apparently, people do this. A survey of over 1,000 full-time U.S. professionals found that 66% admit to pretending to be busy at work. Gen Z, the most likely group to say that they do it. The report says that workers spend almost 5 hours a week on faux-ductivity, things like keeping decoy tabs open, delaying message replies. Or that's your whole pinned email thing. You have all those things pinned just to look like, wow, she's really prioritizing. Meanwhile, most of them were from 6 months ago. Respectfully, let's move on. Delaying message replies, using mouse jiggling tricks. You know, your boss walks by. Just jiggle it. Just jiggle the
1: jiggle
21: mouse.
1: It. Pop it.
21: And if you don't have anything up on the screen to do, that's a great time to pick the mouse up. Did somebody change a setting on this? That's all you have to do. Boom, covered.
1: I love it.
21: You know?
1: Yeah.

0: people at their desks, just shooting the breeze in the hall.
1: Yeah.
0: There's a lot of that going on.
1: Yeah. And if you ever go anywhere at any time of day, like if you ever find yourself in a grocery store at an odd part of the afternoon, like a time you wouldn't normally go, or the gym or a beach or whatever, it's very easy to look around and say, well, look at all of us.
0: I know.
1: Are any of us supposed to be anywhere right now?
0: Yeah. You know what I say?
1: What's it?
0: Well, that person works in sales.
1: Hey, Donna. Then she wheezes off mic.
0: But, right? I mean.
1: No, I love our sales department.
0: I didn't say our sales
1: Keep
0: department.
1: Selling
0: our
1: it.
0: Sales department would never. But there are people in general sales who, you know, they're like, I'm
1: taking my client out. Yeah.
0: Yeah, I'm on a sales call. I'll be back. And then they go hit a movie.
1: Yeah. I know a guy who's involved in like auto finance sales.
0: Yeah.
1: I'm like, I think this guy's just doing Meals on Wheels because he just like takes food to different clients, drops off food, schmoozes, and then goes and drives again.
0: Huh.
1: Sounds and by the way, I've done Meals on Wheels before for a new shoot. That's a nice service.
0: Yeah, I'm thinking about doing that for sure.
1: Are you signing up to receive them or to give them? I'm asking you, Donna.
0: Is that an option for me?
1: You're getting close, I think. I don't know.
0: I'm going to think about that. No, I thought about, you know, driving.
1: Yeah, that'd be great. Yeah. Oh, and then the people that you drop the meals off, they're so happy to see the people.
0: Yes.
1: And there's a connection that you develop and friendships that come out of that.
0: Love it.
1: That's a beautiful thing.
0: Yeah.
1: Yeah.
0: High five.
1: When we come back tomorrow,
0: I've
1: got Amazon Prime benefits that are going to blow your mind.
0: I cannot wait.
1: Honestly, I was reading this list like, oh, really? Oh, and that too? Huh, I never knew.
0: This is great.
1: We'll do that tomorrow. Brad and Daughter next. We love you guys.
0: Bye.
2: 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Children International is empowering young people at every stage of growth.
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9: Hey, Dawn, we sure had some fun adventures on the show earlier.
10: Did we? It was so long ago. What did we do again?
9: Here, I'll replay some of it for you. Right here during the Bradley and Dawn replay on My Talk 107.1.
10: Thanks for doing that.
11: Dreamweaver Dawn.
10: Yeah.
12: You want to weave some dreams?
10: I sure do.
12: Good. Every Wednesday, Dawn does that very thing. If you want to get your dream interpreted, stay tuned. She'll tell you how you can participate in that experience at the end of the segment. First up, we've got Shannon with a dream today. And Shannon says, Dear Dawn, I keep having the same dream for years. My car keeps getting stolen from some apartment complex, and I lose my phone and have to find someone to borrow their phone. And during all of this, my husband leaves me for someone else.
10: Whoa!
12: Well, that's Shannon. A sad dream. Oh, unless you can't stand your husband, Shannon, then maybe you're happy about it.
10: Gosh, okay. Well, let's start off with the car. In the universal language of mine, a car is your body. Okay? This is like we're here, our soul is here, and so we've got this body we have, but in a dream it's a car, and like any type of road that you're on is the path that you're taking in life. Pretty self-explanatory there. So this is a situation where your car keeps getting stolen, and I just want to know, like, if you can reflect on when you have this dream, since it's reoccurring, have you felt like a victim of life or changes in your body that leave you completely unable to move forward? Because here you are in this apartment complex, and that isn't, unless you live in one, you didn't say that it was your apartment or anything like that. So this is like a frame of mind that isn't normal for you, and it's like a unfamiliar frame of mind where you might feel not at home, okay? And then when you have this phone, phones are supposed to be mind-to-mind communication in a dream. So the ability, and that's not something like, oh my gosh, this is, you know, let's move objects with our minds together. I'm talking about just your intuition, your ability to connect to other people and communicate feelings and thoughts without speaking. We do this all the time, you know? I mean, it's not anything unusual. Like, you can intuitively know there's a weird feeling in this room right now, or that person is not happy with me, something like that. But since you lose the phone in this dream after your car is stolen, I think that there's something going on with your body that causes you to not really have a sense of what's going on. You feel unsure about how to read people. You might feel left out a little bit because in the dream you can't communicate. And then the whole tag on this is that sometimes your husband leaves you in the dream. Your husband is your subconscious mind. So this, again, is just all part of this problem that starts with changes in your body, leads you to feel disconnected to people, and then you don't even feel connected to the entire part of your mind. And your subconscious mind and your conscious mind are, they form together to create new things. It's the birthplace of new ideas for you that you can put into action. So anytime you have this dream, think about what is going on with my body right now. And that can, you know, we always have every single person. I don't know one person that doesn't have something that goes on with their body that isn't exactly perfect.
12: Yeah.
10: So
12: absolutely. All right. Well, hopefully that rang a bell, Jane. Thank you.
10: That was Shannon.
12: Nope. That was Shannon. You're absolutely right. I got ahead of myself because okay. Jane is actually the next dream that we have. Jane sent us the following dream and she says, "Dear Dawn, to the Dreamweaver, that's you. I've had many dreams with my husband who has passed away. The dream is he's married a younger blonde woman and we are still married. Don't know if that means anything, but I'm a redhead. Love you and Bradley's show. You keep me entertained while I do my deliveries."
10: Oh, Jane.
12: Thanks, Jane.
10: Okay, so these dreams, it's so weird because they come in groups sometimes of the same themes. And so in this dream, it focuses on your husband who leaves you for someone else. So even though he's passed away, this is a representative of your subconscious mind because we're spirit. And even though he passed away, he's still with you in, you know, your brain interprets that as your subconscious. So I would ask you, since there's cheating involved, like it's all a part of you. So what ways do you cheat on yourself or not allow yourself to develop like deeper meaning to things in life or create new things? Because like I just said, with Shannon's dream, you have to have your subconscious and conscious together to say, oh, I'm inspired to do this new thing, whether it's like an actual thing you create or just like I want to create a new job for myself or, you know, a new way of thinking. It can even be patterns of the mind that you change. So you're just feeling like in these times that you're not allowing yourself the ability to be your full self. Mm. So essentially cheating on yourself and your ability to bring new and good things in your life. So that hair color, it is insignificant, but it just means part. It's a different part of your conscious mind that you don't feel connected to.
12: But it's all still you.
10: It is, yes.
12: All right. If you guys are just joining us, Dawn is interpreting dreams. She does that every Wednesday, and you can have her interpret your dream. People love that experience. She'll tell you how you can get your dream submitted in just a few moments. But what that means, we've got more dreams to get to. And Nikki is up next. Nikki says, every once in a while, I have this recurring dream where I'm at my aunt's place to visit, but I'm usually alone or end up alone. And it's a dark, it is dark inside and it always ends with spiders falling on me. Sometimes they're falling from the ceiling in the living room. And sometimes I'm on the bottom bunk of my cousin's bunk bed. They never had a bunk bed. And they fall from the top bunk. This has been a recurring dream for years. And I'm hoping that if I know why I'm having it, maybe it won't happen anymore. Thank you.
10: Nikki, that is terrifying.
12: I'm so
10: sorry that you have that dream. That's not fun. So once again, we have a place that isn't your... So in the past, in this dream that we just did, it was... Or the one before, there was an apartment building. So anytime you dream about a home that isn't yours... it's just a frame of mind that you're in that's different from your normal, comfortable frame of mind. Okay, so you're going back to a place mentally that was your aunt's house. Now, it's a time in your life where you feel like you have, first of all, a lack of awareness. Anytime you're in the dark, that is what the dream is representing. There's a lack of an awareness how you got to this stressful place, and spiders falling on you is pretty stressful. So I would say, you know, animals in a dream are habits, and that can be just a habitual way of thinking. Mm-hmm. So animals, insects, you know. So I think that you have this dream whenever you have a lot of anxious thoughts that just sort of like you're going about your day, everything's fine, and then just out of nowhere, it's like, oh my gosh, you know, and so it's startling you and it's making you feel a lot of fear, and you're sort of locked in that fear. Mm. And then that perpetuates to where even whenever you're sleeping and trying to assimilate knowledge of things that happen, you're just kind of so scared of something that could happen as far as what your mind is doing. It's a mental habit that you're afraid of. So I would say, if you do have time to like find a way to practice some mindfulness, some meditation, some ways to even like write out what those anxieties are, because basically those are the spiders, you know, and if you speak them, or if you, you know, I'm not telling you to, you know, see a therapist or anything like that, but sometimes if you just acknowledge that they're there, you know, it's a great thing to do, because then it clears it out of your mind. So that's probably why it reoccurs. And hopefully that resonates with you. Let me know,
12: spiders.
10: Jane, if, you know, it's just like your anxiety, essentially, of like, oh, my gosh, I don't know what's happening next. And I feel uncomfortable.
12: Is that Nikki?
10: Yes, yeah. Nikki. Oh, see, I did it.
12: Well, we got there in the end. That's the most important thing. Okay. Do you want to do one more, or should we keep it moving? Yeah, we've got time for one more for sure. All right. If you're just joining us, Dawn's doing dreams. And next up on the list, we have Andrea. Andrea says, hello, Dawn. I love you and Bradley and listen every day. I'd love your thoughts. Thank you, Andrea. I would love your thoughts on a recurring dream I've had for years in a nutshell. Driving with my husband and son and arrive home. But our home is actually the childhood home I grew up in. The garage door's open and a strange car is in the driveway. It's clear to me that our home is being robbed again, that this has happened before, and I know that dangerous people are inside. I immediately back out of the driveway so they don't see my arrival, with the intent to contact the police and catch them in the home so they're unable to return at a future date and we can finally feel safe. I try to call 911, but my fingers keep making errors with the numbers, and then I wake up.
10: Whoa. Okay, Andrea.
12: Terrifying.
10: All right, so it's a reoccurring dream you've had for years. So let me just tell you the good part first. You're driving and you're in the driver's seat and you have your entire self with you because your husband is there. So your subconscious mind is along for this. You're not worrying with it. You're moving forward. And you also have your kid in the car. And that is your ability to create new things and new ideas. Okay. That's your, and you're in your childhood home, which is most of the time for people, the most comfortable remembrance of a state of mind that you're in. So you're there in your peaceful mind. The whole part of your mind is together. And then I really want you to think about, because the threat is that things are going to be stolen from your home. Your home is your mind. Okay. So anything of value that you have, like if you lose your wallet in a dream, or if you lose an expensive item, or someone's stealing from you, it is really how you value yourself. So this is about self-worth. It's about, you know, making sure that you're taking care of you. There are so many times that people are running around and taking care of other people, especially moms and dads, that you don't take time to value yourself. Like, go through a list and say, what is good about me? How do you find peace? What are your good qualities? Remind yourself of that. Because whenever you're not doing that, you have this dream of these outside forces stealing from you. So there are things that are draining you of your value. And then you're calling on you call 911 and you can't really make the call. So you're actually stressed and calling on your inner authority. That's what 911 would be, to stop this way of thinking. But it's just been a struggle for you. You keep going back to like not valuing yourself.
12: Mm-hmm. Okay. Well, again, it shows how deep and not deep at the very same time your brain can go, which is where my brain has gone, which means it's time for you, Dawn, to tell us how people can submit their dreams so that you can interpret them next week or the week after very likely a month from now.
10: Yes. All right. So you can go to our website or get on our app, go to our show page, Bradley and Dawn. There will be a place to email us. Find my name, D. McLean, and then put dream in the title and then make it about a paragraph long. These were all great. And then you will hear it eventually. You won't hear back from me, but you'll hear it on the show Wednesdays. At this time,
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13: This is why we're seeing these people all over our social media
14: today.
13: They're
14: doing it for clicks.
13: I know, that's exactly it. 2 million followers each. So, yeah, this is obviously their thing.
14: One of them has to be more into it than the other. It's just a fact. That's just how life is.
13: Mm-hmm. And I know who it is.
14: Yeah, we all know who it is. Right?
13: Obviously, it's her. You disagree?
15: Oh, no, I want to hear you unpack this. Why?
14: Yeah, why?
13: Because a guy will do anything for a woman, especially one that looks like that. So if she's like, oh, this is my passion, this is what I'm doing, this is what I love doing, he's like, yep, bet. You think he could convince her to do something she doesn't want to do?
14: No, I don't.
13: No chance. This is absolutely her. This is her passion.
14: The things that men will do to have sex with women is
13: this guy's
14: wild.
13: Probably scared of heights. I mean, quite frankly, like, he's probably
14: me and Leah looked at you like, yeah, the unpacking of that was great.
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9: Hey, Dawn. We sure had some fun adventures on the show earlier.
10: Did we? It was so long ago. What did we do again?
9: Here, I'll replay some of it for you. Right here during the Bradley and Dawn replay on My Talk 107.1.
10: Thanks for doing that.
9: I'm Bradley Trainer,
10: and I'm Dawn McClain, and this is Blinded by the Item.
9: Blind items are celebrity gossip with the names left out.
10: Together, we'll play detective to figure out what the item is telling us about our favorite celebrity. Welcome to Blinded by the Item, juicy bits of gossip with the names left out. Welcome to the show today. Hello. We hope to have some juicy little bits and tidbits of gossip.
12: Tidbits.
10: That Mike is going to give us over there. And we try to guess which celebrities or situation he's talking about.
19: I can't wait. It's fun.
10: Well, you can do it right now.
19: Oh, cool.
10: Yeah. There is no more waiting.
19: This is true. The wait is over. It is time to play the game.
10: All right.
19: Let's get to it. Let's begin with our first blind item here today. Let's start with this one. Well, yeah, this one here. This A-list celeb / B-plus list TV and movie actor is having trouble getting work because employers have found out that he's back to his past habits and they don't know what version of him they're going to be getting when he arrives on set.
12: Ooh.
19: This A-list celeb / B-plus list TV and movie actor is having trouble getting work because employers know he's back to his past habits and they don't know which version they'll be getting of him when he arrives on set. So.
12: Past habits being like drugs or alcohol?
19: Yeah.
12: Oh.
10: Hmm.
12: Now, Dawn. Mm-hmm.
10: Yeah.
12: I noticed, I don't know about you, you tell me. I did notice a very unique phrasing.
10: Yes, I did.
19: Uh-huh.
10: Like A-list celebrity, but B-list TV actor, you
19: A-list
10: said?
19: A-list celeb / B-plus list TV and movie actor.
10: Okay.
19: He's having trouble getting work because employers know he's back to his past habits, which you guys have established are drug and alcohol abuse, and they don't know what version they're going to be getting of him on set. Mm-hmm.
12: Should we do the rule out club?
19: You should do the rule out club.
12: It's not like Charlie Sheen.
19: It's not.
10: Well, that's a good guess, though.
12: That's a really good guess. I would call him more A-list TV and movie, but yeah. But, yeah.
10: Yeah.
19: At one point in time, he was the highest paid television actor of all, like, in existence. So. This person never had that level of TV or movie success.
12: Okay.
19: I will say that with a bullet.
10: Okay.
12: With a bullet? Why you gotta shoot somebody?
10: Number one with a bullet. Yeah.
12: What are you singing over there?
19: Going down, down, in and early around. Sugar, we're going down swinging.
10: Yeah, he knows.
19: Being a number one with a bullet. Loaded gun complex, cock it and pull it.
10: There you
19: All
10: go.
19: Right. Wow. A-list celeb slash B-plus list.
12: No blue dot fever here.
19: A-list celeb slash B-plus list TV and movie actor having trouble getting work because employers know he's back to his past habits. So somebody we have talked about with some substance abuse issues.
10: Is he an athlete? Like celeb? Is he a Nepo baby?
19: No.
10: Okay.
12: So the celebrity is just from his
19: limited success in TV and movie.
10: Oh, okay.
12: But he's not a good actor?
19: Well, the blind items maybe have feelings.
12: Okay.
19: Maybe I agree with the feelings of the blind items. Oh.
12: Is he in a superhero franchise?
19: He was.
12: It's not Jeremy Renner.
19: You're not going to know him for being in the very brief superhero appearance.
12: No. Okay.
19: But he was in a superhero movie.
10: All right.
12: Okay, but we would know that, like, he got to fame because of, like, an iconic role or something.
19: He got to fame mostly because of what he did on television, and then he shot up the board because of some of the people he was associated with.
10: Oh, okay.
12: Of people he was associated with, like a Kardashian or something?
19: That was one of them.
10: Oh, Pete Davidson? Okay.
19: There you go.
12: Look at that.
19: According to the blind items, Pete Davidson, A-list celeb slash B-plus list TV and movie actor, is having trouble getting work because people know he's back to his past habits and they don't know what version they're going to get of him on set.
12: Mm. Well,
10: that sucks.
19: It does.
10: Because he just had a baby and I don't think they're together. But, you know, it's just I feel for him because he's struggled with, you know, substance abuse for
12: Well, I hope he's making, you know, that said, I hope he's making good decisions, not bad ones, because when you are dealing with addiction issues, it is incumbent upon you to choose wisely.
10: Yeah. Yeah. So. And we know he has plenty of resources. So,
12: yeah,
10: get some help.
12: For sure. In fact, it's
19: Machine Gun Kelly. That's one of his resources. It's the biggest bromance in Hollywood right now.
10: Oh, my gosh.
12: Yeah, but is that a good bromance to have in this moment?
10: I don't think so.
19: I mean, all he does is they both talk about how, you know, they've...
12: Is he sober?
19: Yeah, they both are.
12: I did not know that.
19: They have both shared their sobriety journey. Mm-hmm. And it's like, hey, remember when everyone made fun of us because we were just losers who were on drugs and doing this and blah, blah, blah? Well, now we're like dads and stuff and it's cool. But, of course, that was
12: maybe not
19: a year ago.
10: Mm.
19: Things could have changed.
12: Yeah. Mm.
19: Yeah. We most recently actually saw the two of them enjoying a casual night out at a bar in New York City.
10: Oh, gosh.
12: Yeah.
10: Probably not a great place to hang out.
12: If you go to Great Clips often enough, you're going to get that haircut.
10: Great Clips.
12: Yeah.
10: Oh, okay. Yep. Nobody just hangs out in the Great Clips. It doesn't want a haircut.
12: Well, it's something we used to say in recovery all the time. Oh. If you go to the barber's often enough, you're going to get a haircut. So if you go to the bar often enough, you might just end up drinking.
10: Oh,
19: I got a solution for that.
12: What's that?
19: The haircut thing.
12: I think you got one too many haircuts.
19: There you go. I will say Pete, though, is rocking a Diet Coke on this hangout. Like, literally, they're standing outside of a bar taking pictures, and he's holding himself a Diet Coke. So,
12: well, some people would act like that's an illicit drug in this world we live
10: true.
12: In.
10: Yeah. Some people would.
12: Fridge cigarette.
10: Yeah. If Diet Coke went away, it would be sold on the streets.
12: Oh, that's for sure.
10: Yeah. Somebody would get out their old expired Diet Coke from the cabin and peddle it.
19: So we'll see. Hopefully this is not accurate. I did just see him in a movie recently.
10: Oh, yeah?
12: Pete Davidson?
19: I didn't know he was in Fast 10.
12: I didn't know there was a Fast X.
19: It's actually Fast, but it's pronounced Fast 10, like fasten your seatbelts.
10: Oh, Fast 10.
19: That's why they wanted it, but it's stylized Fast X.
10: Okay.
19: Yeah, there's 10 of those terrible movies.
10: Wow.
19: And I just watched four of them.
12: What is this just a car movie? There's no Vin Diesel.
19: No, Vin Diesel's in all of them.
10: Yeah, he's in all of them. This is all.
12: It's like Fast and Furious?
10: That's this franchise, yeah.
12: Oh,
10: so Paul Walker died, and he just continued on the the franchise, but really holding on to it.
19: To be fair, Paul died about two Fast and the Furious's after the franchise died.
12: Yeah.
19: Even though it is one of the highest grossing franchises in the history of mankind, which is shocking. They keep making $250 million movies and making $1 billion every time.
10: Oh, my gosh.
19: It's insane.
12: I did also see that he's trying to offload some upstate New York property.
19: Oh.
12: Pete Davidson, that is. Because he apparently moved back to Staten Island.
10: Oh, okay.
12: That's according to Realtor.com.
10: Is it in the Hamptons?
12: It just says upstate New York.
10: Okay. Well, that could be anywhere.
19: It's true.
10: All right. Well,
19: there you go. We'll see. Yeah, exactly. I hope him and Pete.
12: House.
19: I kind of like the Pete and the MGK when they're both, you know, sober, living that dad life. I thought they were nerdy dads and I thought it was fun. And I hope they're still doing just that.
12: Yeah. Without like, you know, being weird.
10: Mm-hmm. Kind of weird.
12: Trying to be weird, you know?
19: There you go.
10: Yeah,
12: like people who try
10: to
12: be weird, you're just kind of like, you're trying a little too hard there, sir.
19: Yeah, for sure.
20: Where talk is fun.
21: It'll take your mind off things. Thanks.
20: My talk. Everything entertainment.
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10: Did we? It was so long ago. What do we do again?
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10: Thanks for doing that.
19: Let's keep it rolling on with some more blind items here. Like, subscribe, and when you jump in those comments, of course, get on over there, hit that notification bell. You'll get notified when we go live with our premiere every day. Just makes it a one easy click away as we start bringing you Blinded by the Item every weekday. Here's another blind item. The latest delay for this much-anticipated sequel with a ton of star power was at the pressure of its A-list director and very intentionally pushed just months after the contract will be up for this A-plus list director slash CEO. The first director, the A-lister, has been fighting hard to keep the A-plus lister's fingers off of his creative. The latest delay on a much-anticipated sequel with a ton of star power was at the pressure of the A-list director of that movie. And it was very intentionally pushed to just months after the contract is up for this A-plus list director slash CEO. The director, the first one, has been in a fight to keep the A-plus lister's fingers off his creative.
10: Okay. Get your fingers off my creative.
19: Stop touching my
0: stuff. Stop touching my creative.
10: Does this have anything to do with, like, mergers of companies?
19: Not directly, but it does have to do with, like, one of the studios that's...
10: Skydance?
19: Nope.
10: Okay.
19: But one of the companies that is part of that merger...
10: Paramount?
19: Well, what's
10: Netflix?
19: Paramount? What's Paramount buying?
0: Warner Brothers.
19: There you go. This has to do with Warner Brothers Studios.
0: Okay, so it's not Star Wars.
19: No, it's not.
0: Okay.
10: Is it like Batman? Okay, because it got pushed to like 2028 or something. Okay.
19: So you guys know who directed Batman?
10: Well,
19: the
10: Robert Pattinson
19: one?
10: Yeah.
19: A-list director.
10: I loved it. Who was it? Oh, I hate it.
19: And then who was the A-plus list director slash CEO who he's trying to keep his hands off?
0: So that's Warner Brothers?
19: Well, it's not the Warner Brothers CEO. He's the co-CEO of a property under Warner Brothers. That has to do with Batman.
0: Oh.
10: Batman. David Zaslav.
19: That's the actual CEO of Warner Brothers.
10: Okay.
19: Who, by the way, he's selling off his stock like crazy right now, because guess what? I don't think he's getting that $800 million golden parachute.
10: Yeah.
0: It's not Kevin Feige, is it?
19: No.
0: That's Marvel.
19: It's the opposite, though.
0: DC?
10: The other one.
19: Who's the DC?
10: Oh, we just talked about this yesterday.
19: The DC Kevin Feige
10: is James Gunn.
0: Oh.
10: Okay, and was it David Fincher?
19: It was not.
10: Okay, shoot. Matt Reeves?
19: Nice, you got it.
10: Okay.
19: There you go. According to the blind items, and I don't know if there's too much blind again about this item, but the latest delay for Batman 2, this is the Robert Pattinson, more detective version of Batman, has been officially announced. It's going to be happening in 2028 now, just a couple of months after James Gunn's contract will expire with Warner Brothers and DC, given the success or lack of success that the new DCU has had, especially with Supergirl recently. There's thought that maybe James Gunn won't be long for the DC world, and if so, Matt Reeves wants to make sure he has nothing to do with his Batman.
10: Okay.
0: I mean, I'm fine with that, but like after all that... just seems like, because didn't we have to, wasn't James Gunn the reason we lost Henry Cavill?
10: Yes, I don't like him.
0: Yeah.
10: Whoops, sorry, but I said it.
0: That's what I'm saying, like after all this falderall.
19: But the Batman.
0: And Sturm and Drang.
19: But the Batman with Matt Reeves was actually before that happened.
10: Mm-hmm.
19: So, because this is, we're talking now, it's
0: going to
19: be.
10: How many years has it been?
19: I think it's going to be, let's find out when the first Batman was. The Batman was 2022.
10: Okay.
19: So it's going to be 6 years between it and its sequel.
10: That is too long. I'm sorry.
0: Well, everybody's...
10: I mean, I can still remember the ending scene.
0: A point of reference.
10: You know? Like, Paul Dano.
19: Mm-hmm.
10: It's just like, everyone was like, ooh, when you tempt people with a little...
19: See you in 6 years! Well, Paul Dano, but then Barry Keoghan.
10: Oh, yes, Barry Keoghan
19: shows up as
10: That's
19: someone's
10: true.
19: Very favorite villain, and...
10: Yeah.
19: We never got that payoff, even in this in the Penguin.
10: They're going to be like
0: doing anything.
10: 50.
19: He's about to be Ringo Starr.
10: That's right.
19: That same year.
10: Okay.
19: So he's going to be Ringo Starr, and he's going to be the Joker in the same year.
10: Wow,
19: it's pretty impressive.
10: So 2028.
0: Which one's the bigger villain?
10: Oh my gosh. Oh.
0: The haters, the Barry Keoghan haters, are going to have a field day.
10: Oh gosh, poor Barry Keoghan.
0: They've been trolling him like crazy.
10: He's such an amazing actor.
19: Yeah. All right, so there you go. That might be more of the infighting that's happening there in the DC universe. I think the next movie coming out for that one is called Clayface. It is going to be a body horror rated R movie.
0: Ooh.
19: So we'll see if that's a smart move.
10: Mm.
19: You're trying to get a lot of people excited for this new universe, and you're going to make it in a very exclusive rated R movie like that scares away a lot of people.
10: David Cronenberg's son directing or something.
0: So what you're saying, at the end of the day, it's more like James Gone.
19: Well, that's the belief.
10: James Gone.
19: Nicely done.
10: Yeah.
19: Let's keep it with directors, because speaking of directors, this A-plus list one told interviewers he avoids smartphones to escape the pressures of digital addiction. Mm. The truth is, though, he does have a phone. In fact, he scrolls for hours through at what everyone is saying about his projects and defends it in the comments with a few of his burner accounts.
10: Despite what this
19: A-plus list one has said in interviews about avoiding a digital addiction by not having a smartphone, he absolutely does. And he actually scrolls through social media for hours and actually defends in the comments against what people think about his projects with a few of his burner accounts.
10: This sounds like Quentin Tarantino.
19: Ooh, it is not.
10: Okay.
0: Yeah, I could see. It seems like it. This person sounds, though, like they're like, oh, I'm just very removed from all this online business.
10: Sean Baker?
19: Nope.
10: Is it an older guy?
19: No.
10: Okay.
0: So it's not like a Spielberg-y?
19: Nope.
10: Okay. Or a Scorsese. Okay.
19: This guy is mid-50s.
0: Oh. So he's our generation.
19: Mm-hmm. A-plus list director.
0: J.J. Abrams?
10: A-plus list director. Paul Thomas Anderson? Denis Villeneuve.
0: Denis Villeneuve.
10: Yorgos Lanthimos.
19: This A-plus list director told interviewers he avoids smartphones to escape the pressures of digital addiction, but the truth is he does have a smartphone and actually scrolls through social media for hours looking for people to see what they're saying about his projects and defends those projects in the comments with his burner accounts.
0: I have a clarifying question.
19: Please do.
0: Does he have a film in theaters now, which is why we're learning this?
19: I mean,
0: so this is not like from a recent interview?
19: Technically, his film is not quite in theaters now.
10: Oh, is it so The Odyssey?
0: Odyssey.
10: So it's Christopher Nolan.
19: That's exactly why we're hearing this one right now. According to the Blind Items, Christopher Nolan can say what he wants, but he absolutely does have a smartphone. In fact, he also has a bunch of burner accounts on social media where he scrolls for hours trying to defend people's opinion of his project.
10: Why do they have time for this? I don't understand.
19: Yeah.
0: What, being on the phone? Just like, everybody's got to take a dump.
10: Like, wow.
0: What?
10: Yes. Boy, that's a long time.
0: 3 minutes. You should be off the toilet within 3 minutes.
10: Yeah.
0: And have lots of fiber. But you know, men in general, sorry guys, but you know,
10: they do
0: you're
10: like
0: spending
10: to
0: way
10: out.
0: Too long time, too long. And women are in the bathroom that long. They're just hiding, you know, from the family who's trying to get their attention.
10: yeah. The 3-year-old.
0: I do think, though, that this makes sense because there has been so much trolling of The Odyssey before it even comes out.
10: Okay.
0: People are having all of these controversial opinions about casting, like Lupita
10: Nyong'o. Oh, my gosh.
0: And I was
10: sick of that.
0: I was thinking about it this morning because I was listening to a history podcast, which you can also watch on YouTube. See, this is what I love about YouTube. You can get all your favorites on YouTube. Hey, YouTube. Sponsor the show.
10: On YouTube.
0: On YouTube.
10: The only channel that
0: the rest
10: sponsor.
0: Is history. They had a conversation with his last name is Mendelssohn. He did like one of the translations of The Odyssey. And they were talking about the controversy surrounding the casting of Lupita Nyong'o. And it's just so absurd to me that anybody would have an argument with someone casting a person in a film who is complete fiction. Who doesn't never existed, who is a fictional character, and yet the amount of, like, they have no problem with Matt Damon playing someone who he does not represent culturally.
10: Right.
0: Or ethnically.
10: Mm-hmm.
19: Do you see who they got playing Cyclops? It really irritates me.
0: Who?
19: I have no idea, but probably
10: they
19: somebody
10: have two
19: who
10: eyes.
19: Has two eyes.
0: Isn't that crazy?
19: I know.
0: I just, because I get, like, when people, you know, there are people who want to make, like, a, well, you know, George Washington, blah, blah, blah. That's a dumb argument. But this is, like, even dumber.
19: Yep.
0: Like, there's dumb, and then there's, like, absurd.
10: Yeah.
0: They're acting. And if your brain is so small that you can't see someone, it says a lot more about you than it does.
10: Yeah, I think we know what that is.
0: I'm excited for this film, though.
19: Well, I will just say it debuted. The critic score, 140 reviews are in.
10: Mm-hmm.
19: This is the highest Rotten Tomato score in the history of Christopher Nolan.
10: Really?
19: 98% is what it debuted with.
10: Oh, that is excellent. Keep how long it is?
19: Yes, it's just under three, I believe.
10: Oh, just under three?
19: No, it's actually exactly 3 hours.
10: Okay.
19: Exactly 3 hours.
10: It's so long. Are they going to give us an intermission?
0: Well, it's at least it's not as long as the book.
19: I was about to say, like, you know what happens. You can find a time to go to the bathroom.
10: That's true.
0: Yeah.
10: Well, but you never know.
19: Keep in mind, this is, you know, the guy who did Oppenheimer, Inception, Interstellar, Dunkirk, Memento, The Dark Knight, The Prestige.
10: I love him so much.
19: Movie of all time. It's impressive.
10: That's great.
19: So we'll see if it sticks around there, and we'll obviously see. Because are you guys, you've got your tickets already?
10: No.
0: Oh. No, which means we're probably going to have to wait a week. I assume there's going to be tickets are like sold out.
19: I will say this is not. I saw the projections, and you know, some studios like the Disney's of the world, like with the Moana situation, they were like, "Oh yeah, 60 to 80," and they did 43. Mm. This one is like 80 to 100.
0: Really?
19: So I think, but I think that might be they're kind of underplaying it a bit, and
0: it'll build.
10: Totally,
19: it'll build. It should be over 100 easily, I would think.
10: That's a no-brainer.
19: But I have heard a lot of people say they're going next week instead just to kind of avoid the rush. And because it's the Odyssey, they're not really concerned about spoilers.
0: Yeah.
19: You know what I'm saying? Like,
0: But I bet there will be, I don't want to say spoilers, but I, you know, again, it's a big story and you can't shove it all into 3 hours. So what he chooses
10: and what he dramatizes
0: and his interpretation is, you know, is spoil worthy probably.
10: Yeah.
19: So we'll have to see. But again, I'm sure all of us will see that film at some point and have thoughts on it.
0: The one movie I see in theaters this year.
19: You need to have one. What was your one last year?
0: Actually, I did see a movie this year. I think I saw Wicked this year. Would it have been this year?
19: Would have been last year.
0: Or maybe at the end of last year.
19: End of last year, December.
10: Didn't you go to a movie when you were in Florida visiting your mom?
0: But was that this last trip or was that over the holidays? Because I think it wasn't this last trip. I don't know. Well, that was the 4th of July.
19: Get us in.
0: Not for the 4th of July, we did not see a movie.
10: But didn't you go between Christmas and the 4th of July?
0: Yeah, that's why I'm saying I don't know.
10: Yeah, it wasn't. It was like something like.
0: Well, it would have been a big film. Oh, you're right. Ryan Gosling.
19: Project Hail Mary.
0: Yep. Great movie.
19: It was.
0: So I've already seen my movie for the year, but I do want to see this one as well.
19: Knockout 2.
1: 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Jason, Colleen, and Holly. 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
9: Hey, Dawn, we sure had some fun adventures on the show earlier.
10: Did we? It was so long ago. What did we do again?
9: Here, I'll replay some of it for you. Right here during the Bradley and Dawn replay on My Talk 107.1.
10: Thanks for doing that.
19: Let's do another blind item here. Speaking of, or actually keeping it on the theme once again of directors, three in a row, this A-list director slash actor slash writer slash producer will continue to do anything to make sure he never gets to pose. He will also just write out a big check like he has done so many times before. Keeping on the theme of directors, this A-list actor slash director slash writer slash producer will do anything to make sure he is not deposed. He will just write out another big check like he has done time and time again before.
10: Are you saying depose?
19: Depose.
10: Like, okay.
0: Yes. Not to pose.
19: No.
0: Like,
19: to make sure, like, he is not deposed.
10: Okay, so director?
19: Slash actor, slash producer,
0: producer
19: slash
0: writer.
19: Creator, slash
10: Tyler
19: writer.
10: Perry?
19: Yep.
10: Okay.
19: All of the things. But according to the blind items, once again, Tyler Perry will do whatever it takes to make sure he is never deposed. He will always just write out a big old check like he has done before whenever he has this situation where another accuser has accused him of some terrible things.
0: Yeah, where are we at? I guess I haven't been paying attention to that case.
19: So he's now claiming that I think the most recent story that literally broke, I think probably what inspired this blind item, was that the most recent guy who has claims against him wanted to depose him. And then I guess in part of that, he was going to ask him about his sexual preferences. And he's like, I am not going to be answering that question. I don't think I need to be answering that question. It's not relevant to anything. Yeah. And that's where it stands.
0: Yeah.
19: So. Mm-hmm. Because this is the guy. And then now Tyler Perry is actually saying that guy actually, I think, offered or wanted to, he proposed a multi-million dollar settlement to make all this go away.
10: Yeah.
19: Well, Tyler Perry is saying, yep.
10: So. And so Tyler Perry's going to pay it, right? I mean, so
19: Tyler
10: that he
19: Perry
10: isn't deposed.
19: Yeah, exactly.
10: Okay.
19: Well, yeah. I don't know.
10: Huh.
19: Again, this is one of those stories where now it seems like right now, based on the stories we're coming out, very much Tyler Perry is, you know, it's easy for anyone to read this to be like, well, yeah, of course, Tyler Perry shouldn't have to say that. And, oh, this guy is trying to get money from him because of this. But this isn't the first time we've heard
0: this.
19: Well,
0: I was going to say, usually with stories like this, you see a pattern of behavior. And I feel like this is not the first story. I'm not saying that these stories are true. Again, it's ultimately up to a court of law to decide. But when you do see the same story over and over again, you have to at least be concerned.
10: Yeah. It's been so long since the first time somebody accused him of something. I don't know this. Is Tyler Perry not out of the closet, or is he openly gay?
0: I don't think he's openly discussed his sexuality. Oh,
10: yeah. Okay. Yeah. Okay. This makes a lot more sense now. Yeah. But still, that's not a crime.
19: Yeah.
10: So
0: no, but I think they're probably trying to make the argument that, you know, you need to establish whether or not somebody would have some sort of affection towards you to then be.
10: Yeah. Well.
0: You know.
10: Yeah.
0: Making unwanted advances. And but at the same time, you could see where they're saying, well, you're just trying to, you know, get him to talk about things he doesn't want to talk to so that he will then settle.
10: Yeah. Got it.
19: So that's just the latest there. And again, it kept on the theme of directors here on today's Blinded by the Item, because it's three stories in a row about directors. Let's step away from the directing world.
0: Director Corner.
19: Let's go to Nepo Baby Corner, because this B-list Nepo Baby always has been, or I shouldn't say always, I don't know why it says that. This B-list Nepo Baby has been slipping into the DMs of as many international soccer players as she could while they were in town for the World Cup. Sadly, there were no takers, so I guess it's back to borderline NFL players / C-list rappers hoping to hit
0: it big.
10: God. Oh,
19: according to the blind items,
10: oh,
19: this B-list Nepo Baby has been slipping into the DMs of as many international soccer players as she could while they were in town for the World Cup. Sadly, there were no takers, so it's back to borderline NFL players / C-list rappers hoping to hit it big.
10: Hmm.
0: Well, she probably wasn't the only person.
19: Yeah, that's true.
0: So there was probably some stiff competition.
10: Whoa.
0: Nepo baby. Does she have a... So the implication would be that she has been with football players before. We know this.
19: There's the specific borderline NFL player is an actual person. Yes, that is referring to a person.
10: Okay.
19: And then the same thing with the C-list rappers.
10: Hmm.
0: Okay.
10: Gosh, on my Nepo baby list, I think I have like high level Nepo babies.
19: You don't have the B list Nepo babies?
0: It's not Jamie Lee Curtis.
19: It is not.
10: It's not Dakota Johnson.
19: Nope.
0: You said B list Nepo baby.
19: Uh huh.
0: B. So that means her parent is an actor or actress?
19: One of her parents. Is an actress.
0: Is one of her parents a musician?
19: Yep.
0: It's not like a... it's not a Kardashian-adjacent human.
19: It is a Kardashian-adjacent human.
10: It is?
19: They share something in common with Dakota Johnson.
0: Alabama Barker?
19: They're named after a state. Yes, Alabama Barker.
10: Oh.
19: According to the blind items, Alabama Barker has been slipping into the DMs of as many international soccer players as she could while they were in town for the World Cup. Unfortunately for her, there were no takers, so it's back to borderline NFL players and C-list rappers hoping to hit it big.
0: And she was too.
19: Yep.
0: Well, good luck to her. Again, I feel like I wouldn't take it personal because I imagine there were a lot of B-list Nepo babies that were trying to get some soccer love.
10: Plus, this is like one of the biggest moments of their life. They're hopefully focused on soccer. After,
0: okay,
10: I mean,
0: coach.
10: Halfway through, I was saying that, I was like, this is dumb.
19: Well, did you hear about, I'm trying to make sure I got the country right, wasn't it Paraguay who performed so poorly, they're basically, their team was like, find your own way home, and they left them.
0: Oh, my God.
19: So, no, what? this is
0: they're
19: a pretty
0: like, we
19: big
0: ain't paying
19: deal.
0: For your return ticket.
19: What? Yes.
0: Stop partying in the USA, eating
10: Alabama.
0: All that ranch.
10: Yeah.
0: They missed her text.
10: Yeah, maybe they'll
0: she got blocked.
10: Her up
0: she
10: now.
0: Went to that, like, folder in your Instagram where you're, like, you can't, like, if you don't click on it, you don't see that you got messages in there.
10: Yes. I'm
19: trying
10: to
19: make sure.
10: Because I open it up. I'm like, oh, look, this person sent me a message 9 months ago.
19: Yeah. Keep talking. I'm trying to make sure I got my story correct.
10: Yeah.
0: The Paraguayan team.
19: Yes.
0: Well, did you guys watch any games? Mm-hmm. What was your favorite highlight of the World Cup?
10: Well, I mean, I watched the Argentina and Cape Verde.
19: Sorry. Uruguay. I wanted to get that correct.
0: Okay.
19: Yes, Uruguay was the
0: I feel
19: Federation.
0: Like people are screaming in the comments.
19: I know, and that's why I appreciate you jumping in the comments. I knew I didn't have it quite right. Uruguay Federation reportedly canceled the charter flight after the World Cup elimination. What? The governing body has opted to cancel its charter flight and set to take players back to their base camp in Mexico. According to sources, the players will have to go back commercial, arriving at several different flights and several different times rather than as a total squad.
10: Is it because they're so mad?
19: They played poorly.
10: That is not very nice.
19: I know.
10: Sorry.

0: losing skids. They've got rough patches in the season, but they always whatever. World Cup, like, if you lose your first match in a poor way, they'll fire the coach and send somebody else in.
1: Yeah.
2: Like,
0: for the World
2: Cup.
0: We're talking, like, one match. Or they'll cancel your charter flight home if you don't play well enough.
1: High stakes, man. It's a tough world out there.
0: It's insane. I love it. Wild. So there you go. That's your latest. And apparently Alabama Barker also failed.
1: She had to pay her own way home, too.
0: You guys did it. We got through a lot of blind items today. Nicely. It is. Yeah.
2: Oh, my gosh.
0: Rolled through a lot today.
2: That's crazy.
1: We did cover a lot of ground today. That is for sure, which is why I hope we are rewarded for all of that hard work we did today with your subscription. And by that, I mean
2: free.
1: You subscribe to our YouTube channel because we currently don't have a Patreon or a paid membership platform, but it'll come soon enough. Don't you worry. Dawn and I'll start something up on our own.
2: And
1: you
2: can something up with Buy Me a Coffee.
1: You could just Venmo us. Our Cash Apps are listed in the comments. Not really, but you can. And Mike's too. Don't worry. Mike takes donations. and we love you. And
2: please come back.
1: That you come back to us. 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
2: Blinded by the Item.
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4: It's the Jason Matheson Show replay, where talk is fun. My Talk, everything entertainment. We are walking on sunshine on this Wednesday, July 1st, 2026. What's up, everybody? Welcome to the Jason Matheson Show. I'm Jason. Right over there, say hello to America's buddy. It's Colleen Lindstrom.
3: Good morning, buddies.
4: She's the pride of Tonka Bay. It's Holly Roberts.
3: Watch out! Are there nudists there?
4: I don't know.
3: Watch out!
4: I drove through it yesterday.
3: Nudists, but, and possible nudists.
5: Welcome. And potential nudists.
6: That's right.
4: And potential nudists.
5: Aren't we all potential nudists?
4: We are. Mm. We're just a towel and a bar stool away.
5: How true it is.
4: Very true. Mm-hmm. No, I drove by. I drove through the delightful Tonka Bay yesterday, and I thought I wouldn't mind living here.
5: Mm. I've never been. What a lovely place to live.
4: This has no nutritional value, but I don't know. I was just driving and I was like, oh, what a delightful bay of the Tonka. Mm. And they had a nice little city hall.
5: I love this. Oh my gosh. I got way too excited about that.
4: Go ahead.
5: I love town halls.
4: Oh, okay.
5: I know it's a weird thing, okay, but when you're driving 169 north and you're headed toward the Mille Lacs area, which it's a drive I take a lot. There are, on the side of the road, in two different areas, old town halls, like old white clapboard buildings, one room, you know, could have been a schoolhouse, but you just get the impression that
4: Widow's Bay.
5: Yes, that a lot of small town meetings have happened in that space with a lot of angry constituents. And yes. I love those buildings, the old kind of abandoned ones that look like they're not serving any town anymore. If I were to do a coffee table book, it would be pictures of old town halls. I want to get in there so bad. I love abandoned buildings. I'm sorry. I'm getting real excited right now.
4: I'm fascinated. Holly, are you fascinated?
7: I'm fascinated. Do you like to watch abandoned mall videos on YouTube?
5: I don't get into those because I feel like abandoned malls, there aren't all malls kind of abandoned right now. Okay, not all, but there's a lot of abandoned
4: malls. Down the party.
5: Sorry.
4: Right away, wow.
5: But no, I just, I like abandoned houses. The ones that look like somebody lived there and then just up and left. And left
4: in the middle of the night.
5: Left all their crap behind. Somebody abandoned a house on a block I used to live on. And we used to go look in the windows. I was a grown adult when this happened. And the weird thing about it is in the middle of the living room, there was an ironing board with an iron on it and like four shirts hanging on the side of the ironing board. And I thought, somebody thought they were coming back.
4: Yeah.
5: And they
4: didn't. Somebody left in a hurry.
5: Yeah. And I just want to know the rest of the story. That's what I like about abandoned houses.
4: Yeah. Why did you leave in such a hurry?
5: Yeah, what's the rest of the story?
4: What's going on with you?
5: Now, abandoned malls, I don't get excited about.
4: Ironing board.
5: Yeah. Abandoned schools, I do get excited about.
4: Yeah. Like that couple that we featured that moved into a schoolhouse in Indiana.
5: I love that.
4: I do too. May we have a drink of electrolytes? Do you mind if we do that?
5: Yeah, sorry. I sailed right into town halls. I got too excited.
4: Oh, no. I was.
7: It happens.
4: It happens. I'm delighted to talk about city halls and town halls.
5: Thank you.
4: And abandoned spaces. Mm. Cheers, everyone. Mm-hmm. Please.
7: Yum.
5: Cheers. What flavors are we enjoying today, everybody?
4: I'm strawberry lemonade or strawberry watermelon.
5: Watermelon.
4: Yeah.
5: Holly, are you on raspberry?
7: I'm on nature's flavor, which is clear water.
5: Oh, okay, girl.
7: No electrolytes in my bag this morning.
5: Oh, you can grab, if you'd like, you may grab one from my bag of tricks.
7: Okay.
6: Because we learned yesterday, Colleen literally has an Ace True Value hardware store in her purse.
5: I do.
6: We discovered that at the end of the program yesterday.
5: I like to be prepared at all times.
6: I really do need to measure something. I wish I knew someone that had a tape measure in their purse.
5: Well, I've got you, Jason.
6: Mm-hmm. Do you have it with you right now?
5: I actually don't. It somehow got used at home. It's not my home measuring tape. I have others at home. But somehow it got used at home and then it got left at home. Whoops. I don't like that. I don't like it when things belong in certain places and then they're not in those places.
6: I'm sorry about that.
5: We're learning a lot about me today.
6: We're learning. Why do you have written on the show sheet that there is a baby in the building?
5: Because
6: there was a baby in the building?
5: There was a baby in the building yesterday. We had a drop-in baby visitor.
6: Oh.
5: He came with his mom.
6: Yeah. Oh, he didn't just get...
5: He didn't just toddle in by himself.
7: No, it wasn't just an infant on University Avenue.
6: Mm-hmm. Yeah.
5: His name is Bodie Jack. And his mom's name is Kendall.
6: Oh, my gosh.
5: And she came in to cut a spot, I think. Uh-huh. And she walked in and she's like, Mama needs to go get a sandwich. Who wants the baby? And I was like, nice try. It is all takers in this office.
6: Yeah.
5: So she put the baby, put little Bodie Jack down on the floor in his car seat. He was sleeping, Jason.
6: Bodie Jack.
5: Oh. He was gently hugging a tiny giraffe. I'm not joking. And his little perfect fingers were peeking out over this adorable knit blanket that was covering him. And he was peacefully sleeping. And every once in a while, he'd startle a little bit and then fall back asleep. And there were no fewer than four women watching him at any given time. And when I say watching him, I don't mean making sure he wasn't getting into anything.
6: Yeah.
5: I mean literally just eyes on a sleeping baby, waiting for him to make a peep so he could wake up so that we could take him out of the seat.
6: Of the baby carrier thing?
5: Yes. And let me tell you, the second the eyes were at half mast, he was sort of rejoining the living.
6: Yeah.
5: And we all just, everybody pounced on him. And then we were passing him around like he was norovirus on a cruise ship. It was such a joy. He is so cute.
6: Did you ask him any plot lines of the upcoming season of Bodie Jack on CBS?
5: I did. He gave me all the spoilers.
6: Oh, perfect.
7: Did he get a 100% pay raise like the cast of Landman?
5: He certainly did. He certainly did, which is great for Kendall because she's got some work she's doing on her house.
6: Yeah. Look at that. Mm-hmm. If you missed that episode, I told Kendall that Bodie Jack, right after she announced the name of the bebe, I said, oh my. First I said, and I can say this stuff to her because she hits me and then calls me an a-hole. It's a delightful exchange. But I told her that Bodie Jack sounds like America's favorite beef jerky brand. And she hit me. And then I said, okay, well, then if you don't like that, then I said, wait a minute. I got it. It sounds like the newest Taylor Sheridan show on CBS. Paramount Plus 2. She liked that one. And then I made her a promotional poster. And when I say me, I mean Claude.
5: Claude is a great assistant.
6: Claude was a great assistant of that one. It was a great use of AI. So we created a CBS Paramount Plus promotional photo for the new season of Bodie Jack, the newest show from Taylor Sheridan, featuring Kendall's baby. Mm. But that's a cute baby. Jordan and Kendall make pretty humans.
5: We did actually have a full conversation about this. Mm-hmm. Those kids have won some sort of genetic lottery.
6: Yeah.
5: He is adorable. And I don't, listen, I don't want to break this news here, but it's true. Okay.
6: We're breaking
5: so
6: news?
5: I just tell the truth.
6: Holly, we're breaking news.
7: Wow.
5: I think he's got a little bit of a red color to his hair. Which became very evident when I was holding him. And I had to let everybody know, I think he's mine.
6: Yeah.
7: Oh, so you just took full ownership of somebody else's baby because of three strands of hair.
5: Wait, do you think that's going to be like a documentary on Netflix?
6: I think so.
3: I'm scared. Man.
7: It's just probably the newest be one. A half hour over on Hulu.
5: Oh, my word. Yeah. You guys, this child, though, he's so cute. It made me kind of wish for another baby, but I'm good. I'm good. I'm good. I'm at capacity. Yeah.
6: You're at capacity.
5: Where I'm also like almost out of the woods.
6: Yeah.
5: So I got to just chill.
6: Why go back into the woods?
5: I'm not going back into the woods. I don't even think the woods work anymore.
6: Yeah.
5: I think the
6: woods have been cut down for timber.
5: Yeah.
7: It's a paper mill now.
5: Yeah, seriously. Yeah,
6: the these woods. Paper mill.
5: Yeah, we're not they're not fertile.
6: Can we ask about your offspring?
5: Mm-hmm.
6: Has Oliver moved the disgusting shoes from okay.
5: It's gotten worse.
7: Still?
5: Okay, so let's just keep everybody up to speed. My son came home from college this summer, like so many children do.
6: Oliver.
5: And he seemed to have forgotten how to live in a civilized manner with other people.
6: Mm-hmm.
5: And he brought, he's a baseball player and he has kind of smelly cleats. Now, to be fair, we did have a different place in our house that was the cleat place. And it's sort of out of commission because we're just having a little a gentle remodel. It's not even a remodel. We're
6: refreshing
5: the basement and side door area, and that used to be the cleat place. And he has decided to put his cleats right in the middle of a main thoroughfare in our house. And as boys' feet do, it has sort of an onion type smell.
7: Ew.
5: You guys, it's just gross. It's horribly gross. And I notice it every single morning. And I just, I know. And I said, please put them in your car. Like, please put them in the trunk of your car. And then he goes, well, then my car is going to smell.
6: Well, okay. Your problem. That sounds like a you problem.
5: Thank you.
7: YP.
6: Yeah.
5: So the other day, I was standing over. And the other thing is we're like two ships passing in the night. Like, we just have not seen, we don't see each other a lot. He's got practices, he's got games, he's got training, he's got friends, he's got a life. And I have a weird schedule now, and so I go to bed at like, I'm in bed. Last night I was in bed at 7:30. I didn't go to sleep until 9, but I was in bed at 7:30. So I just don't see him. I just am not seeing him a whole lot. But the other day I stood over those oniony shoes, and I said, do something. And he looked at me and he goes, can't, that's where they go now.
6: No.
5: Yes, he did.
6: Oliver.
5: He said those to me.
6: No.
5: And I had to respect it. It actually was kind of funny.
7: Yeah, so I was going to say light applause for the humor.
6: I mean,
5: right?
7: Struggle being a parent is when your kid actually comes back with something funny.
5: Yes. And you're supposed to parent it, but you're also a little bit like, tip of the hat, pal. That was good.
6: Yeah, that was humor.
5: It was pretty funny. It was pretty funny. He also, you guys, I can't believe this one happened. At dinner the other night, my twins, their birthday is right after Christmas. We don't celebrate their actual birthday. We have like pizza on their actual birthday and we go happy birthday and that's it. But on we celebrate their half birthday because Jesus is a tough act to follow. It's right. A whole thing. So their half birthday was on Monday of this week, and we went out for a family dinner, and we all brought our gifts and all of this, and it gets to Ollie's turn, and Ollie says to them, Keller, you just get money. Tilla, we're going to go do a theater thing together. And then Keller goes, well, how much money are you giving me? And Ollie goes, I don't know, ask Mom. I was like, excuse me?
7: That's the way. That is the way.
5: Excuse me? What? It was so, you guys, I know I'm making myself sound like an absolutely horrible parent, but my gosh, this is just reality. This is just reality with these kids.
6: I'll tell you what, I think I can help you.
5: Oh, good.
6: And I know you're like, what? I think I can help you. I recently acquired a good number of Louis Vuitton samples of cologne.
5: Mm-hmm.
6: And I know the Oliver loves the cologne.
5: He does.
6: If he moves the disgusting shoes, I shall transfer possession of my basket of Louis Vuitton cologne samples to the possession of one Oliver Lindstrom.
5: Okay, Auntie Jason.
6: It's ransom.
5: I need you
6: basically
5: to,
6: is what I'm
5: this
6: doing.
5: This is what I need you to do.
6: Yeah.
5: In the break. Yeah. Or now, I don't care. I need you to send me that on a voice memo.
6: Done.
5: To Ollie. Addressed with voice
6: Dear
5: to Ollie.
6: Ollie. Yeah.
5: And then I am going to send it to him.
6: Yeah.
5: And upon his awakening, which shall happen approximately at the hour of 12 o'clock p.m. or 1 p.m., he will hear that.
6: Yeah.
5: And we will, and then we will see what happens.
6: Okay. I'm willing to do that for you.
5: I love you. Thank you.
6: We're going to take a break.
5: That'll smell so much better than onions.
6: That's right. Holly has something up for sale. It's not hers, but something, you know, if you're looking for a unique item for your yard, Holly will tell you what it is. And speaking of yards, something has ruffled my feathers. I'll tell you what it is.
8: Morning, sunshine.
9: Okay, another old person habit, as outlined by the community of BuzzFeed. 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
10: Question about your nightgown.
9: Yeah?
10: Is it floor length?
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10: Mm-hmm. Looking like a Victorian ghost.
9: Really?
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6: A Victorian ghost.
9: It's true. I'm old, guys.
6: Holly, is that an apparition or is that Colleen going to bed?
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0: We are so happy you are here.
1: Hi, everyone. Welcome back to the show. I'm Jace with Colleen and Holly. By the way, a couple things before we get to an item that Holly has up for sale. And I don't mean to give her possession of the item, but you'll see. Anyway, we only have two more live shows. And then
2: bye.
1: We're gone for a little while. So we shall miss you. I just want to tell you in advance, we're going to miss you. Please don't forget about us. Right, Holly? Right, Colleen? Don't forget mm-hmm. about us.
2: Mm-hmm.
3: Don't you forget about us.
2: It's true.
1: Oh, that's beautiful, Holly. So there we go. Yeah. You'll hear that promo from Rocco updating you on the next couple weeks around these here, there, here parts. But we will miss you. You can keep an eye on our shenanigans on our socials. And we love you. Okay.
2: We shenanigan once, we'll shenanigan again.
1: That's right. I'll be on a boot. A couple boots. So you can keep an eye on me. A couple boots. But we'll talk about that a little bit later. But right now, if you are in the market for something great for your lawn, Holly has it for you, right, Holly?
3: I'm going to make you the most popular person in your neighborhood because right for sale in our own backyard of Minneapolis is a giant Ferris wheel for the low, low price of $275,000. It's a 60-foot-5-tall Ferris wheel. It used to belong, well, it still does belong, but it was part of the amusements at Betty Danger in Northeast Minneapolis. Well, that place is no longer in business.
1: Mm-mm. Holly, can I just give you a tip of the hat? This music is fantastic. Please continue.
2: It's perfect.
3: My sidebar is that I had a rabbit hole the other night, and I was exclusively listening to this kind of music. Much to the annoyance of my husband.
2: Yes, you were.
3: I got to use it somewhere.
0: Yes, you were.
3: This is a custom Ferris wheel. It has 16 gondolas, and inside each gondola are tables and cup holders. So you can have a dinner party in your front lawn in a Ferris wheel, and it's only going to cost you $275,000. Now, like, we're trying to sell the Ferris wheel as part of the property with the restaurant, but apparently the real estate brokers are like, you might have a better way forward if you separate these two and sell them. So now we can just buy the Ferris wheel. Come on.
2: Okay, I have got some thoughts on this.
3: Yes.
1: If I buy it, will you make out with me in there, Colleen?
2: Obviously.
1: Okay, go ahead.
2: So the first thing I'd like to say, and this is, I didn't have this on my list of things to say today. That's a steal for a Ferris wheel.
3: Colleen, that's what I was thinking.
2: That is a steal for a Ferris wheel.
1: It is.
2: That said, here's my second thought.
1: Your thought.
2: Where does one have regular maintenance of a Ferris wheel?
1: Like, there are companies.
2: Do we have somebody locally who does that? Because that, to me, is the part that's really going to be expensive.
3: Sure, you could have a carny on retainer in the off season.
2: That is my carny on retainer. Who is that? Who is that lives in that shanty in your backyard? That's Colleen's, my carny.
1: Colleen's only hiccup to buying the Ferris wheel is there the someone that can do maintenance?
2: Because you know that's what's going to happen. Somebody's going to be like, well, I've got $275,000.
1: Yeah.
2: I'll buy the Ferris wheel. And then they'll put it up. The first time that sucker breaks, you're screwed.
1: Yeah.
3: Ferris wheel maintenance sounds like it's responsible for in the file of I know a guy.
2: Right.
1: Yeah.
3: Like, you know a guy who knows a guy who knows a guy who knows the carny named Jimbo that lives in a shack.
2: And Jimbo's like, I could figure it out.
3: Yep.
2: Also, I think the insurance on that thing would be rough.
3: I bring you a story about dreams and about fantasy, and then Colleen torpedoes it
2: for
3: with,
2: me to poop on.
4: What's the insurance policy on this Ferris
3: this
4: wheel?
3: You, I don't know.
2: Holly,
3: what's the utility bills? I don't know. It's probably a lot.
2: You know me well enough by now.
1: Yeah.
3: It's probably a lot.
2: This is my behavior.
1: Do you, Colleen, flew over your house once.
2: Yeah.
1: How many acres do you have, and could it handle a Ferris wheel?
2: There's no scenario where a Ferris wheel could fit on my property. Zero. There's no way.
1: None? Well, my sister-in-law, Tammy, has a couple. Like, you know, she's the one buying
2: That's
1: those cows.
2: That's where we'll put it.
1: We'll put it there.
2: Yeah.
3: Oh, great.
1: The kids are, yeah.
2: We'll have a great view of the Highland cows grazing.
3: Well, yeah. Then it can be a petting zoo as well.
1: Mm-hmm. Yeah.
2: Listen, we'll be halfway to an amusement park at that point.
1: Yeah.
3: Well, it's for sale now.
1: I can't wait. Well, if you are a wheel, Ferris wheel engineer, a maintenance operator.
2: If you want to be our backyard carny.
1: If you want to be our backyard carny, let us know. Colleen, we'll put our pennies together and we'll buy this. Hey, a My Talk Ferris wheel? Come on, man. This station's done crazier purchases.
2: It.
1: Yeah. We'll be right back. Stay with us.
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21: Whatever it is, you know I can take it. I'm counting the days, how many days till I can see you again. Blowing kisses like will you catch them at night?
1: A new episode of Two Fairy Godfathers is available for your listening pleasure. Your pleasure. This episode is entitled The Biggest Fight We've Ever Had at Walt Disney World and Why People Fight There. Colin and I detail in much detail the biggest fight we ever had. It involved naked people and several tequila shots. Like and subscribe. Several tequila shots. Like and subscribe wherever you get your... Oh, Holly, someone's calling in. Let's see who it is. We can just go ahead and put them right up there. I hate when people interrupt the show, but you know, it is what it is. Let's go to... Hello, MyTalk 107.1. Who is this?
0: Yeah, hi. This is Ron. I just want to, you know, give a call in. I'm a pay-for-play carny. I kind of specialize in Ferris wheels and that tilt-a-wheel.
1: Oh, my God. Were you listening to the show?
0: Of course. You're big in the carny world.
2: I've heard that, actually.
1: Who's the favorite among the carnies? Colleen, Holly, or myself?
0: Well, Colleen, for sure.
2: I do. That's so funny. I've always wanted a shirt that says, "Carnies love me." Is that something that you sell?
0: Yeah, yes, it is. We do love you, but probably not in the way you'd want us to.
2: Oh, no!
0: Mm-hmm.
1: Do you work on, you can do maintenance for Ferris wheels?
0: Yeah, and you're lucky because this is actually my busy season. You know, the not busy season being in winter.
2: Yeah. Sure.
1: Do you only work on Ferris wheels? Holly's looking at a tilt-a-whirl from the 70s. You work on tilt-a-whirls too?
0: Yeah, I do. It's a little bit more expensive.
1: Oh, are they more technical? They're more technical, I would imagine. More things.
0: Well, we base it on how dangerous they are. You know, you lose a lot more people on the tilt wheel than you do on the Ferris wheel.
2: That's actually true.
1: Very true.
2: That's factual.
0: Yeah.
1: Yeah.
0: That'd be a little bit more precise.
1: We're just a little bitty radio show. Can you cut us a good deal? What are we looking at?
2: Yeah, like, what are your rates?
0: Well, you know, I could probably just do this for endorsements if you guys want to go ahead and sponsor us.
2: Sure.
3: Oh, okay, because I was going to say, I have a pocket of loose change and a box of Viceroys. Would that work for you?
0: If you throw in some signed photos,
2: okay,
0: then it's a deal.
1: Well, thank you. We'll be in touch. We'll have our people call your people. Thank you very much, Carney.
0: All right. Thank you so much.
2: Oh, and
1: thank
2: I love Carney too.
1: God bless.
2: Too. Thank
1: go.
2: You.
1: There we go. You never know.
3: I appreciate
2: great news, guys.
3: Yeah, and I appreciate him calling in because it is the busy season.
2: It is.
3: I mean, we've got lots of county fairs and carnivals going on.
1: That's right. Did you hear his obvious slow season? Winter.
3: Yeah. I'm surprised he just doesn't go down to Florida then.
1: Right?
2: Yeah, there's got to be. Listen, the carny life is a traveling life.
1: It is. I know a carny. No joke. A hand to
2: Oprah.
1: A
2: legit carny?
1: Yeah, he's the boyfriend of one of my dear friend. Now, he's a former carny. He's a reformed carny.
2: He stays in one place now.
1: That's right. But I met him, one of my dear friends at Walt Disney World, one of my cast member friends. He is her partner, and he is delightful. And he said, the Minnesota State Fair, and this is before he knew where I was, the Minnesota State Fair is by far the crown jewel, the gold standard. You add whatever, the number one, the king, the queen, whatever little title. He said it's the cleanest, the best operated, and the best people.
2: We've always known it, and now we have a confirmation from a real-life carny.
1: That's right.
2: I have a question. Do you think our in any job, there's room for growth.
1: Mm-hmm.
2: People have goals, achievements, places they're going.
1: Mm-hmm.
2: Would you say for a carny, the job that they're really gunning for is a Disney World ride operator? Or something?
1: I don't think so. I think for this guy, and he's probably representative of a small percentage of the carnival folk, the appeal of it was the vagabond. The traveling aspect of it. That's what he led with that. I'll never forget that conversation.
3: Yeah, wow. Disney probably has too many rules and regulations.
1: Yes.
2: Well, yeah, I mean, they probably run a real tight ship.
1: They do.
2: And I'm not saying that state fairs don't,
3: Well, they just have their own code of operations.
2: I'm just saying it's different. Yeah.
1: Thank goodness. Thank goodness.
2: Mm-hmm.
1: Thank goodness.
2: Well, that was enlightening.
1: Mm-hmm.
2: Well, I feel like this Ferris wheel is a possibility now, guys.
1: Yeah, I do too.
3: We still need $225,000 to buy it.
2: And a place to plop it.
1: And a place to plop it.
2: Listen, yeah. I just bought new lamps for the prep room. I feel like I'm in a good spot to start asking for money from the station.
1: Yeah.
2: I've run my beautification program out of the goodness of my heart. Maybe. Uh-huh. And do you think now is a good time to just check in? Yeah. And
1: Colleen, why don't you take a second look at that contract we all signed a few months ago? Take a good gander. Take a good gander what that looked like.
3: Know, put on your readers.
2: It's funny.
1: Look at that invisible ink it was signed with.
2: Oh, look. Look, there's not any zeros.
1: No, none whatsoever.
2: No zeros.
1: Oh, look, there's a lot of red lines.
2: What is that?
1: It means decrease. Well, I texted B. Arthur. I'm doing my due diligence. I texted her to see if we could get any money. You know what I mean? So mm-hmm. We'll see. We'll see.
2: Can't wait for that conversation.
1: Yeah, I know. Okay. I've had this on the sheet a couple of days. If
2: you have. I want to know.
1: I'm a little concerned. I don't want to overblow it. But my talkers, you guys are steeped in pop culture. Oh, and this connects to B. Arthur because she loves when I bring this show up. But you guys know, just like let's see here. What's a real life? Anyway, South Fork Ranch from my beloved TV show Dallas is a real place.
2: It's like the Brady Bunch house.
1: It's like the Brady Bunch. Thank you. That's where the drawer was, and mm-hmm. I couldn't open
2: that's
1: the drawer.
2: Fine. I got
1: the drawer's there. Yeah, yeah. It's a real place. The TV show Dallas was originally at another house for the first season, and that burned down between seasons, and they had to find a new ranch. So they flew around. The CBS executives flew around suburban Dallas, and they found this ranch about 20 minutes outside of Dallas. And it's been the site of the exterior shots. It was the site of the exterior shots for many years. Interior shots were based on another house. Any hoodly doodly. Ever since the debut, ever since the phenomenon of the show hit in the early 80s, the ranch itself has been a tourist destination. Pause, pin, addition with World Cup. I just read in the New York Times that some North Texas sites have been flooded with international tourists. And one of the top five is South Fork Ranch because Dallas is still an international hit.
2: For like sure.
1: People, it's still played every day, especially the Germans. The Germans
2: They love David Hasselhoff, and they love J.R. Ewing.
1: Yeah. So it remains, and the mansion, the land, I forgot how many hundreds of acres, but this hotel developer, a delightful older man, a rich billionaire, bought it about 20 years ago, and he kept the mansion. He turned it into an event center, too. We added like a little convention hall anyway. But it's been this Texas giant working ranch. Well, it was sold about 2 years ago.
2: Oh, no.
1: And everyone worried because there were good rumors that they were going to bulldoze the mansion and sell the lots for a stupid subdivision.
2: Mm. Ooh.
1: People were outraged, just up in arms. I shed a couple tears mm-hmm. at even the thought of this piece of pop culture going away. Well, the compromise was to the right of the mansion, they're putting, that's where they sold the land. And they're putting up subdivisions.
2: Mm.
1: And they're starting to build it. And I got to tell you, it's leaving a bad taste in my mouth.
2: Yes.
1: Because when you think of that house and you think of South, you think mm-hmm. of the open land, you think of the land of Texas.
2: Yeah.
1: You think of the open plains and just the open, the landscape. And now it's bookended by cul-de-sacs and cookie cutter houses. And it just, thank you for allowing me to vent on this. Because I saw the construction yesterday or a couple days ago. Oh, I looked at more photos last night, and it just bothers me because now it's butting up against, and it loses something. Now, look, I'm leading with gratitude. At least the damn house is not going away. They're going to keep it as a tourist attraction. But literally to the right of the house is the backyard of a cookie cutter house. And it's just, it's like a flea and a tick in my pants. Both a flea and a tick.
2: Ooh.
1: Yeah. Yeah. So thank you for allowing me to have a little pop culture vent. Yeah. I know things change.
2: You know, so, sometimes I think about, I know we don't have time, but sometimes I think about that. Was it a birthday that you got to spend at South Fork?
1: Yes.
2: And I just think, like, what I can just put myself in your body in that. How long was it? 24 hours. I mean, I remember you sending me pictures of you floating in the pool there.
1: And the pool
2: and just the grin. I mean, I just feel like what a treasure to be able to have that experience and how much you must have pinched yourself waking up at South Fork
1: by just Colin and myself.
2: Yeah.
1: Like just
2: the whole place,
1: the ranch to ourself. And I will tell you, and we'll go to break. One of the most beautiful moments of my life. And I really mean this. Dallas is connected to my grandma Mazak, my mom's mom, who I lost in 98. She nurtured my love of television, and I would watch that show with her every Friday night. One of the most beautiful and special moments I've had with myself. Colin went to the bathroom, and he left me alone in the pool. And it's a beautiful starry night in Texas, and I mean this. I look, and I was all by myself. That pool was featured in so many little cliffhangers and great moments on the show. And I looked up in the sky and I talked to my grandma. And can I tell you, one of the top 10 moments of my life. It was just me talking to my grandma up in the sky at this house that meant so much to the both of us and was so like a connective tissue. And then Colin came up back out at just, I had finished talking to her and Colin came back out and I just felt very, very lucky. Yeah. And it's just such a, it's a silly show, but it's not silly to me. And eventually I will build a replica. So I will end with this. I haven't made this plea, Holly, in a long time. If you are a person that hates their family and you want to get back at them and you would like to will me 5 to 6 acres of land just to piss off your family, please go ahead and do that. Thank you very much. So
2: also,
1: I can build South Fork.
2: I think that there would be room for a Ferris wheel there. Thank you.
1: There could be. Thank you. So you hate your family and you're getting ready to readjust your will. Leave 5 acres to your old pal, Jason.
2: And
1: thank you.
2: Unlimited rides on the Ferris wheel.
1: You can even haunt it. I don't care. But just piss off your family and leave your land to me. Thank you. We'll be right back.
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6: They were already engaged.
22: She wouldn't have had long nails while climbing a building if she didn't.
6: They were already engaged. I know that. I'm not saying they weren't today.
22: You're so funny. If you were asked me tomorrow and I was in a different mood, I might love it. And today, I hate it.
6: Try doing a show with you. Because that is 100% accurate.
22: Gemini. A.K.A. Crazy.
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3: 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My talk, everything entertainment.

0: Holly's sad. Colleen is sad. Holly's mad. You'll find out both right now. We'll start with sadness and Colleen. What story's making you sad, Colleen, in the world of pop culture?
1: Actually, this one's making me mad.
0: Oh, I'm sorry. Did I flip it?
1: You flipped it and reversed it, which is totally fine.
0: I apologize.
1: It's all good.
2: Oh, and I'm mad, too.
1: Okay, so we're just both mad.
2: I'm mad.
1: Everybody's mad.
0: May I do that intro again?
1: Yeah,
0: Holly,
1: yeah.
0: Well, can we do the little, let's Google back. Here we go. Welcome back. Holly and Colleen are both mad. We will start with Colleen's madness. Colleen?
1: Thank you. I don't know why. I actually can't quite. I think I can put my finger on why I'm mad about this. I love the show The Bear. The Bear just had its final season. And so they're doing all of the, stories about the final season of The Bear, right?
0: Yeah.
1: And this is one that comes up, I think, every so often when a show goes off the air, has had a finale. You get the story of what the celebrities, what the stars took from the set.
0: Yeah.
1: Normally, I don't get angry about it. This one I got kind of mad about.
0: Oh, I've not heard this.
1: Okay, so listen to this. So, Jeremy Allen White, who plays Carmi, the main character, one of the main characters in The Bear, upon the wrap of this show... Mm-hmm. He took home a 400-pound butcher block table from the set of The Bear.
0: Okay.
1: A 400-pound butcher block table from the set. He took it home. He had to have it special delivered home because that's a big item.
0: Mm-hmm.
1: And this article then went into what other people brought home from the set. And... it was like, the guy who played Marcus was like, I took some hats and some coats and some aprons. And then the guy who plays Richie was like, yeah, like I don't have room for a big butcher block table. I took a couple like whisks and like a small cutting board. And then one of the other characters was like, yeah, Abby Elliott, who plays Carmi's sister Sugar, she's like, I kept a couple of the shirts because they were kind of cute. You go through the entire list of the cast and what they took, and other people are like, I just took like something small. Maddie Matheson, who is...
0: No relation.
1: No relation, but I would own him if I were you because he is absolutely one of the funniest... He served as the culinary consultant, but he also played the character of Neil on the show.
0: He's my dad.
1: Thank you. You should. I would call him probably your little brother, maybe.
0: He's my little brother.
1: There you go. Better. He is my favorite person on the show because he's not an actor. He's a chef. But he was so funny. They were like, let's put you on the show. And he played the character of Neil, which is just this affable kind of dumb cousin. Anyway. He had never been on a set before, had never been on a show before. He said, I didn't know that was a thing on sets, people taking stuff. He said, I saw an email that said, please do not take anything. So I just took a chair. I just took my own chair with my name on it. That's all he took. And that's why I'm mad. Because this is an ensemble show. And all the other people followed the rules and only took small things that nobody would see. And Jeremy Allen White had a 400-pound butcher block table delivered to his house from the set. That's why I'm mad.
0: I hear you.
1: I like equality.
0: Yeah.
1: Everyone I like equity.
0: Yeah.
1: Everybody should have gotten a 400-pound butcher block
0: counter table.
1: Thank you.
0: Table. Yes.
1: Thank you. You know that people take things from the sets. You know they do.
0: Wardrobe.
1: That's, yes, yeah. Of course. And that's probably like a little bit of that we get, right?
0: Mm-hmm.
1: But
0: Sarah Jessica Parker. Put in her contract, she got to take all the clothes.
1: There you go.
0: Yeah.
1: That's fine. A 400-pound butcher block table, that's not a little thing from the set.
0: No.
1: That's like taking an entire living room.
0: Yeah. I hear you.
1: Made me mad. I want it to be fair. I want it to be equitable. I want Maddie Matheson to get the same.
0: But maybe he didn't want it. I'm just playing devil's advocate.
1: Maybe he didn't, but he clearly didn't know he could do more. And he just was like, I'll just take my my chair with my name on it. That's all.
0: Yeah.
1: That's all.
0: Well.
1: And my memories. It just made me sad. That's all.
0: I'm sorry.
1: Maybe I am sad.
0: Mad. I was going to say, I got to tell you, it sounds more sad than mad.
1: Maybe
0: I think
1: I'm
0: my
1: smad.
0: Initial tease might have been, you're smad.
1: I'm smad.
0: Yeah. Holly's just downright mad.
1: Holly, what are you mad about, girl?
2: I think this might be my villain origin story. I'm really mad.
0: I know you are. I saw this in, Holly, can I tell you really quick?
2: Mm-hmm.
0: The minute I read this, I went to our grid to see if you had typed this in because I knew this would get just you fired up.
1: I almost put this here just to fire you up, but then I decided to give it space.
0: Uh-huh. Holly, here's your space.
3: This is my villain origin story.
2: And I think I found my arch nemesis, and it is the company that is called 11 Labs. 11 Labs is the company that is giving us all the AI-generated voices of dead celebrities. And they're at it again. And this time, they're using the voice of Gene Wilder for the new Netflix reality competition series called Wonka's The Golden Ticket. And the estate of Gene Wilder allowed this company to generate his voice to give some narration. Can we listen to it?
0: Yeah.
2: Let's listen to it and all get mad together.
4: For the first time in decades, I'm opening my beloved chocolate factory.
5: A whole new generation of real-life golden ticket holders will compete for a life-changing prize. Or say a most unfortunate goodbye. Marvel at the magic you remember and delight in my newest wonders beyond imagination. The most extraordinary competition on Earth is about to begin.
6: Where are we?
5: There's no turning back now.
2: Ow! First of all, that doesn't even sound like Gene Wilder.
1: So that's what I was going to say. That does not even, it sounds like a cheap imitation. But it's an expensive
0: one. Sounds like Ron DeCarney a couple minutes ago.
1: A little bit.
2: He's got to work in the off season. So this AI recreation of Gene Wilder's voice doesn't even sound like Gene Wilder. Then also, why do we even need to have Gene? So this AI recreation of Gene Wilder's voice doesn't even sound like Gene Wilder. Then also, why do we even need to have Gene Wilder's voice do this? The character Willy Wonka has been played by...

0: is somebody out there who wants to play Willy Wonka.
1: Yeah. Yes. Or get someone that sort of sounds like him. Don't use a computer-generated version of him.
0: That only kind of sounds like him.
1: Yes.
2: Okay, and this was okayed by his estate, right?
0: Yes, they worked with 11 Labs.
2: And they probably are getting paid.
0: Of course they're getting
2: paid. So somebody's coming out ahead in this.
0: This is my villain origin story. When you see me up in a bell tower and, you know, putting my fingers together, 11 Labs, I'm going to get you.
1: We've been mad. We've been sad.
2: We've been smad.
1: We've talked to a carny. We've done it all, and we're not done. Hour two, when we continue.
3: Where talk is fun.
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2: 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My talk, everything entertainment.
1: Who is that?
3: What the hell was my voice?
1: Good morning.
3: We are walking. We are walking on sunshine on this Wednesday, July 1st, 2026. Welcome to the Jason Matheson Show. I'm Jace right over there. Say hi to Colleen Lindstrom.
4: Good morning, buddies.
3: And Holly Roberts.
5: Good morning. Jason, I thought you were listening to that last story about the Minionese singing contest, and I thought you were warming up to participate.
3: Yeah, right?
4: I love that.
3: Wow.
5: You want to listen to the winning entry?
4: I do, actually.
3: Yeah,
5: this
3: I do.
5: This was a Minionese singing contest, so a woman singing in the style of Minions won a singing contest in honor of the new movie Minions and Monsters, which is out in theaters today. Here is the winning entry. Hold on a second. Okay. Yep.

0: Oh my gosh, I love this.
1: I absolutely love that.
2: Do you know I've never seen a Minions movie?
1: What?
3: Not even a Despicable Me movie?
2: No.
1: Jason.
2: Nope. Ever.
1: Are
2: never.
1: You serious? I am shocked.
2: Yeah.
3: These movies have made billions of dollars at the box office. 16.5.
1: Wait, I have to.
3: No, wait, hold on.
1: Why?
2: I don't really have a reason.
1: Was it just, did it not attract you? Did it just?
2: No.
1: It just
2: still
1: didn't,
2: doesn't.
1: Really?
2: Mm-hmm.
1: Oh, wow. That's, I have to be honest. I mean, they're silly little movies, and the Minions are cute as can be. They're adorable.
3: Do you like Charlie Chaplin, Jason?
2: I love Charlie Chaplin.
3: Then you would probably love the Minions. They're so popular because it's silent movie comedy.
2: Oh, okay.
1: Yeah.
2: I'll check it out.
1: They're so funny, and they're just clever, cute little movies. And the Despicable Me ones, which is where the Minions, that's their origin story. They're cute movies, too. I mean, I love Steve Carell as Gru. It's just, they're cute movies.
2: Okay. I'll check them out.
1: I mean, don't. It's,
2: this
1: it's silly.
2: This has no connective tissue other than the fact that it's a song. We never played the jingle. This literally has no connective tissue other than the fact that it's both music. Speaking of songs that are delightful that made me smile, did you guys hear the Dolly Parton truck stop jingle that Dolly Parton wrote for her new truck stop?
1: No.
2: Okay. This thing is pure. So you know that she went into business with this guy and she now has a truck stop.
1: I love
2: like
1: this for her.
2: Like a massive Dolly Parton truck stop.
1: Well, wouldn't be
2: it's
1: little.
2: Like a Buc-ee's. Yeah, it's not little. Listen to the song that she wrote for this truck stop.

0: seeing travel stops.
1: Oh, I want the whole
0: Don't
1: album.
0: Don't forget to stop and visit me.
2: Okay.
1: I want the whole album. I want the movie. I want the TV series.
2: How delightful is that?
1: I love it. And can I just share the awful thought I had?
3: Oh, great.
1: What? No, it's just a bad thought, you guys. I can't help the way my brain works.
4: This could go three ways, Jason. Let's see which horrible direction Colleen is going to take her thought.
5: All I just, the first thought I had was I'm going to be so sad when she leaves this world.
2: No!
4: Knock it off.
1: I'm not saying she's going to anytime soon, but we're all going to die. And I'm going to be really sad when Dolly does.
5: I'm sorry to bring the party down. I just love her so much.
3: Everybody loves a pooper. That's why we invited Colleen.
2: Party pooper.
1: I actually think that that was a positive thing to say.
2: No. Okay, I'm gonna one up your horribleness.
1: Okay,
2: Colleen.
1: What?
2: Now that you put that out there.
1: Sorry. Oh.
2: If she passes today, you are in so much trouble.
1: I know she's not going to. You guys.
2: Put it out there.
3: The lead singer of the Village People died.
2: I know. Did you? I woke up to that. Yeah.
3: So that's all we can handle today.
1: What's gonna happen
3: in
1: the Village?
2: I'm not. Not.
3: I think it's going to be okay.
2: It's going to be
1: okay.
3: Mm-hmm.
1: Oh.
2: Yeah, which one? So,
3: Willis. Yeah, he co-wrote this song and Macho Man and In the Navy. And he passed away on Monday at the age of 74.
2: Mm. Yeah, I woke up to my little New York Times little update thing. Breaking news is this and the Supreme Court.
3: Mm-hmm. Oh, yeah.
2: I don't know what was sadder.
3: Oh, man.
2: Sorry.
3: And I tried to watch.
1: Okay. Hold on. I will not.
2: Yours was worse.
1: I don't know.
2: Yours was worse.
1: Okay.
3: And I tried watching Can't Stop the Music, the Village People movie this weekend.
1: Wait, that's
2: a
1: thing?
3: Oh, yes.
2: That's a thing?
3: This is a thing, and it's on Tubi. My rabbit hole going to Can't Stop the Music, the official Village People movie starring Steve Guttenberg. So, Jason, you had said something that you were going to maybe bring a friend on the show at some point in the near future.
2: Billy Stritch? Which friend?
3: No. Oh. The producer friend.
2: Oh, Michael Levitt. Back.
3: Yes.
2: So you could play with him. Yeah.
3: Yes. So in preparation, I watched a documentary on producer Alan Carr, who produced the 1989 Academy Awards.
2: Yes.
3: This documentary is on Amazon Prime, and it's excellent. His big project after the success of Grease, which is a film that he produced, he made a Village People movie called Can't Stop the Music. This was supposed to be a throwback musical with modern sensibilities starring the Village People.
1: What? Am I in a fever dream? What is happening?
3: No.
2: You started it, Colleen.
1: I did, and I apologize. And, or you're welcome. I'm not sure.
3: And this movie was a spectacular flop. But he wanted to bring MGM musical sensibilities to the 1970s, 1980s. Yeah. You know, the problem is that by the time the movie came out in 1980, disco was kind of on the decline, and also this movie just wasn't very good at all. I tried watching it, and I wanted to give it a really good shot, but unfortunately, this movie is just horrible. Listen to a little bit of the intro, and it's actually kind of fun.

0: So it's like, oh, there's a village person in the sewer coming out like an Ninja Turtle.
1: Oh, this is horrid.
0: So
2: it's not great, but...
1: No.
0: It's supposed to be, I think the opening scene is supposed to emulate On the Town, when the three sailors are going through New York and they're excited and they're living life. This is a montage of Steve Guttenberg on roller skates, seeing the sights and sounds of New York City. He's so happy because he's going to be able to play his song in a disco tonight.
1: Aren't we all happy about that?
0: Anyways, you can watch Can't Stop the Music, the Village People movie, on Tubi for free right now.
2: I feel like I want to.
1: I'm going to watch it right after I watch World War Bigfoot.
0: Oh, my gosh. I was really tempted to watch World War Bigfoot last night, but then I had to pay for it.
2: Oh, that's annoying.
1: My talkers listened to yesterday's show. You'll know why we're talking about a movie called World War Bigfoot. It cracked my husband up. Before we break, we don't do birthdays. This ain't Romper Room, but or Entertainment Tonight in the 80s. But we do have to wish a delightful birthday to Hollywood icon and network TV star Melissa Peterman.
2: Oh,
1: it is her birthday.
2: Oh my gosh, I got to text her.
1: Everyone go to her Instagram and flood her with My Talk Minnesota birthday love. And Missy, for you, here's Michael Bolton singing to you.

0: There we go, Missy. Just for you, Michael Bolton. Happy birthday. Hollywood icon, Hollywood legend, Hollywood star, Missy Peter.
1: We love her.
0: We love you. We're going to take a very compact, small break. When we come back, Colleen is live at the Blake Lively, Justin Baldoni lawsuit news.
2: Brittany and Kendall.
3: Tom Hardy has now come to an agreement with the producers of Mobland, and he will be back for season 3. This happened, you may remember, the name Jez Butterworth, because how could you forget?
4: I can't.
3: You can't forget the name.
4: I would like to forget.
3: You would, but you can't. Jez Butterworth is one of the... Is the showrunner Jez Butterworth. I just have to keep saying it.
4: It's not real.
3: It's not a real name.
4: Stop saying it. It's not real.
3: I'm sorry.
4: You have like a weird kink around it. You just want to say Jez Butterworth around two women, and it's uncomfortable.
3: It's a great name.
2: 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My Talk 107.1. 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
14: 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My talk, everything entertainment. It's a good-

0: Oh, welcome back.
1: She said,
0: Jason Matheson Show, starring Colleen Lindstrom. Yeah, we know! I'm Jace with Colleen and Holly. Who's on the phone? Hello? Montgomery Ward, can
2: Good
0: we help
2: morning.
0: You?
2: Good morning.
0: Oh, good morning. This is B. Arthur. The
2: good lovely... morning, children.
0: Good morning.
3: Good morning, B.
0: How are you today, B?
2: I'm super duper. Jason, thank you for asking.
3: Well, we're getting ready to ruin that.
2: Oh, great.
4: No, what?
3: Sorry, well, sorry. No. I'm in a mood.
0: She's in a mood. By the way, if you're new, this is the woman we work for, B. Arthur. Her real name is not B. Arthur. But anyway, Colleen's all worked up today. She's all worked up. Yeah, she basically just put Dolly Parton in the grave.
3: I just said I'm going to be really sad when she does die.
0: She said that.
2: Okay, what are we doing?
3: I'm just preparing. We're all going to die someday. I hate to be the bearer of bad tidings.
2: But we don't sit around contemplating it.
3: Well, maybe you don't.
0: Yeah.
2: Okay, I'll let it go.
0: Holly, can we put in some of that delightful Ferris wheel music that you had earlier?
4: Please stand by.
0: Yeah. Okay, so earlier in the show, in the first hour, we're bringing you into a conversation. I don't know if you saw this in your locale newspaper. But Holly brought us a story. Holly, would you like to tell our boss the story?
4: Oh, we have an exciting value proposition for you. And the station.
2: All right.
0: And the station, okay. B. And the station.
4: Get ready to bring joy to people all across the land, B. When the company invests $275,000 into a 65-foot-tall Ferris wheel that is now for sale and
0: could be ours. Come on, B.
2: And could be ours for the low price of $275,000.
4: But, yeah. B, get this. Guys.
0: Hold on. Let her finish the pitch. Hold on.
3: It has features. It has features.
4: B, this is a custom dining wheel. That's because there are tables and cup holders inside each of its 16 gondolas.
0: Cup holders.
2: Okay.
3: So tables.
4: You could eat inside these Ferris wheels. So we could actually turn this into a money-making venture, spreading joy and good cheer and food across these great lands. Think about it.
2: Okay. Is the pitch over now?
0: Yes.
3: Yeah.
2: Okay. Couple things, one in particular. Well, two, actually. Number one, where are we going to put it?
3: Yeah, so that's a later problem.
0: That's a secondary issue, second level issue.
3: What we are trying to do is get to the first yes.
0: Yeah.
2: Okay. Number two concern is, let me think, $275,000.
3: Again, money-making venture.
4: We just need a down payment, really.
2: Okay,
4: a down payment.
2: You guys.
3: Yeah.
2: Okay, so let's pretend that we buy this
0: fun
2: thing.
4: It already has pink lights on it. It's branded.
3: It's ready for us.
0: Pink lights, it's branded. Okay. Holly, I didn't even know that. It's already branded with the MyTalk color.
2: Okay, great. So we buy this thing and we put it somewhere.
0: Mm-hmm.
2: And are you going to turn this into like a restaurant? Is that what we're thinking?
3: I mean,
0: the possibilities are endless.
3: We haven't gotten to the ideating phase yet.
0: No.
3: But it sounds like that's possible.
0: Think how excited
2: you guys.
0: You
2: guys, okay. You know what? I don't know if you know this, but I am very good at business.
3: Mm-hmm. I've heard.
2: I'm very good at business. So here's what I'm going to give you an assignment, okay?
0: Oh, okay.
2: And then you're going to do the assignment and come back to me.
0: Oh, okay.
2: I want you to look into the difference between a business proposal okay? Mm-hmm. Like a multi-slide PowerPoint presentation business proposal.
0: Uh-huh.
2: And a wish.
3: Okay. All right.
0: Did you write that down, Colleen?
3: No, I didn't, because I'm not going to do it. I like to act impulsively, and that feels right to me right now.
0: But, B, imagine the joy that this opportunity would bring to our promotions gurus, Brooke and Jess. They just, they worked so hard recently in the My Talk Walkathon. What a joy you to guys. Say, now you get to work with a Ferris wheel. You know, you get to put stickers on it and come up with fun things to do with it.
3: Yeah. Here, I have an idea. See, okay. I will come to the table with an idea. What if next year, during the Pride Parade, that is our float? We come rolling down Hennepin Avenue on a Ferris wheel. We will win. I don't think there's winners.
2: We're going to take the base off and just roll it down Hennepin Avenue.
0: Yes.
3: Listen, I don't need to, I'm not here for the how. I'm here for the...
0: No.
3: Yes. Also, we forgot to tell you, we're very excited that we can also offer, we did do some due diligence because
0: was
3: concerned about potential repairs on such a large item. We have recruited an audience carny by the name of Ron. He's happy to be our
0: maintenance guy.
3: Carny on retainer.
4: And I'll manage those invoices. Don't worry.
2: Okay.
3: We've rendered her speechless. It's because we did such a good job planning, you guys.
0: Such a good job planning this.
2: You did. You guys, that's such a good job you did. I'll tell you what, I will put this under consideration and submit it as an idea at our next department head meeting. Oh, P.S., Dan always cancels our department head meetings. This won't get looked at for a year.
0: What? Is he out getting another award? Is that what he's doing?
2: God only knows.
0: Well,
2: sure we're up for something.
0: That's right. Well, we just, on behalf of the three of us, the fact that you didn't come from an immediate place of no means a great deal to us.
2: Okay.
3: Okay.
0: Bye, B.
3: Bye.
2: Bye.
0: Bye. Bye. There she is, everyone. The lovely B. Arthur.
3: Okay.
4: So what she's saying, I think there's a chance.
3: I heard a maybe in there.
0: I heard a very, very small maybe.
4: Let's make the best business proposal deck that we can.
0: Ever.
3: I think Claude can help.
0: Well, that's one of Claude's specialties. Mm-hmm. That's right. My Talk Listener Rewards for July. That's where we are right now. And one of them is
3: a Ferris wheel.

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1: Oh my, this is truly delightful.
0: My Talk, everything entertainment.
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0: What is this in my ear hole? Is this a new song? Holly Roberts, did you do this?
1: No, this one's been in our system for a little while. We just haven't heard it much on this show, I think.
0: Oh, okay. Delightful. Welcome back. My ear holes are so happy. I'm so glad you're here, everyone. Welcome back to the show. Jason Matheson Show, starring Colleen Lindstrom, starring Holly Roberts, and the most important, starring you.
2: Hello.
0: Like and subscribe wherever you get your podcast. Speaking of podcasts, coming up at the top of the third hour, it's the one and only Screen Queens. And again, a reminder, and this was Holly Roberts' idea. Holly, will you remind the folks, when they go to look at the podcast store, things might look a little bit different, right?
1: That's right. We have a full show experience for you now. 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Then we've also chunked out some best of moments from each show into their own individual bite-sized podcast.
0: Love the word term chunked out.
3: I do too. I was.
1: It's the technical term.
3: I was going to sit with that one.
1: We chunk it out.
3: I'm chunking it out.
0: I chunked out at Taco Tuesday at Fletcher's last night.
1: Ooh, yum.
3: I could chunk out on tacos any minute.
0: Yeah, right. Oh, I love tacos. But that's not why you're here. You're here for this.
4: Am I wrong?
5: No, you're not wrong.
4: Am I wrong?
5: You're not wrong, Walter. You're just an ass.
6: Am I the asshat?
3: Ripped straight from the popular Reddit thread. Am I the beep beep? We call it Am I the Asshat because it's a family show. Get ready to call the Asshat hotline, 651-641-1071, to weigh in. Am I the asshat for expecting my family member to actually use the ticket I gave them instead of selling it? I recently won a contest that included two tickets to the Portugal versus Croatia World Cup match. Since it came as a pair, I invited a family member to come with me. I never asked them to pay for the ticket because, well, I won it. Now that the ticket prices have gone up a lot, they're saying they want to sell their ticket instead of going to the game. The thing is, I didn't win one ticket, and they won the other. I won the pair. And I invited them because I wanted us to experience the match together. If I had known they were just going to try to make money off of it, I probably would have invited someone else. They think because I gave them the ticket, it's theirs to do whatever they want with. I think it's pretty disrespectful to profit from something that was meant to be a shared experience. Who is the asshat?
0: 651-641-1071. The blank hole hotline right now. 651-641-1071. Oof. Here, if I may jump in the pool naked.
3: Please jump right in, cannonball.
0: There's a couple ways to look at this. You could look at it in the way that, and I do believe this, if you give something as a gift, you have to release it. You have to release it.
3: Mm-hmm.
0: You just have to say, okay, I get it. If it's a doily or whatever and they don't use it, you have given a gift. And once it's in their possession, you can't micromanage what they do with that gift. Because if you're going to do that, you shouldn't give the gift at all. But I'm going to tell you, my spidey sense is ringing that this is slightly different. There's some variables in here that just make me, even knowing what I just said, this is ringing rude to me. And in the short amount of time my brain has processed this, I can't fully articulate exactly all of the reasons why this is there's a little bell going off that's just like, this is different.
3: Mm-hmm.
0: This is different. It just seems a little crass. You know what it is? It rings a little crass to me.
3: Yeah.
0: Because not only was this a gift given, but this was a gift with specific intentions.
3: Yeah.
0: And that intention was, here's a gift, asterisk. It's a gift that I would like us to do this together. And the receiver's like, okay, well, I don't want to do this with you. I'm going to sell it on eBay. So I say the person selling it is the asshat.
3: Okay, so if I may help, if I may intuit or gift you. I think I can articulate some of what is making your spidey senses tingle.
0: Okay.
3: To me, there's a difference between me being the owner of two tickets and extending the opportunity for you to join me at an event and giving somebody a ticket. There's a difference. The original poster, the OP, won these two tickets and said, I would like for you, person, to be my companion at this event. I have two tickets, and I am asking you if you'd like to come along with me. Not, I'm giving you a ticket, and then I have a ticket. It's not
0: Boom.
3: Like that.
0: Yep.
3: It's like, this
0: Thank
3: is,
0: you.
3: The event is, let's go do this thing together. And so for the other person to say, hey, these tickets, they're going for a pretty penny. I'd like to sell mine. Not sell the pair. Not ask, hey, have you thought about selling the pair? But rather, I would just like to sell the one that you were giving to me. He didn't give him the ticket. He asked him to be his companion at the
0: For an thing. Experience.
3: For the experience. So yes, I agree with you. I think the other person is the asshat. I don't think the OP is the asshat. I think it's tacky, and I think it's greedy, and I think it's gross.
0: Our phone lines be runneth over, fulleth. We have Emily, Jenna, Cheryl, and
3: Sheehan.
0: Holly, before we go to the phones, what would you like to say?
1: We got an email from lesbian Jen from Duluth, and I think she put it pretty succinctly, and I agree with her. It wasn't a gift, it was an invitation.
3: Yes. There it is. Thank
0: Wisdom
3: you.
0: From mm-hmm. the lesbian in the north.
1: Yes.
0: We have the lesbian in the north, the lesbian in the south, east and west. Let's go to the phone lines. Holly, who do we have?
1: Let's go to Emily.
0: Emily, welcome to the show. Who's the asshat?
2: Oh, it is a friend. Man, and I wouldn't even call him a friend anymore. How offensive. You invite somebody to an experience with you, and they turn around and throw it back in your face. Like, I just think it's so freaking rude.
3: Right? By the way, not even just a friend, though. It's a family member. Even grosser.
2: Oh, man.
3: Can't get rid of that one.
2: Even worse.
3: I know.
0: Emily, have a great week, my friend. Thank you so much. We appreciate you. Who's next, Holly?
1: Let's go to Jenna.
0: Hi, Jenna. Welcome to the show. Who's the asshat?
4: Hi. The family member is definitely the asshat. I had my brother just do this to me. I invited him out to lunch, and he said, can you just give me the money that you were going to use to pay for my lunch instead of me eating? And we were like sitting at Buffalo Wild Wings, and I'm like, are you serious right now? Like, I haven't hung out with him since.
3: Nope.
0: Jenna, he really did that?
4: He really did that.
0: That is so tacky. No offense to your kinfolk.
3: Oh,
0: I'm just saying.
3: Man.
0: Yeah, that is. Oh, my goodness. Thank you, Jenna. Have a great day. Who's next, Holly?
1: We're going to Cheryl.
0: Cheryl, welcome to our show. Who's the asshat?
7: The family member. I echo everybody else. It is, like Colleen said, it's invitation, not a gift. And also, is this person expecting to sell the ticket and then have some rando just
3: right
7: to the right? Like, ew.
3: Yeah, right? Like the guy who won the tickets is going to go to the game and some rando who paid a pretty penny is going to be sitting in the companion seat.
7: Like, it's the dumbest thing I've ever heard of.
3: Yeah, it's ridiculous.
0: Ever. It's so rude. Thank you, Cheryl. Who gets the last word, Holly?
1: Sheehan gets the last word.
0: Sheehan, welcome to the show. Who's the asshat?
8: The family member. And you know, the other person should just look at it as a gift. And I'll see who this person really is and not worth their time.
3: Right?
0: Right. Yes.
3: Yeah, I would not be inviting that family member anywhere ever again.
0: Thank you, my dear friend, for calling in. We appreciate it.
3: Thank
0: I hope you.
3: You
0: have a great day. People are so nice.
3: They are. Sometimes I think people, like, for example, now I can't remember who it was. Jenna's brother.
0: Oh, my gosh.
3: Asking for the money of the food instead of the food at the lunch that they are sitting at together. I think to myself, I understand you thought you did some good math there, but then you said that out of your mouth.
0: Uh-huh.
3: Who does that? That's like Jenna's asking brother. Your boss if you can buy
0: a Ferris wheel.
3: A Ferris wheel.
0: We have a verdict.
3: We sure do.
9: The results are in. 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
0: Am I the asshat? 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
3: What? 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
0: And Crispin Green. 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Tickets to the Minnesota State Fair, Minnesota Children's Museum, and more. 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Colleen is live from the Justin Baldoni Blake Lively newsroom. We thought we shut down that newsroom, but we had to reopen that bureau. You'll see why when we return.
10: 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Jason, Colleen, and Holly. 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

0: Welcome back. Helene is now live at the Justin Baldoni Blake Lively newsroom. We thought we shut that down and closed that bureau, but we did not.
1: Listen, I was trying to keep hope alive, but the headlines are out, and I think that they deserve to be shared.
0: Okay.
1: Because you may recall when they settled, part of the stipulation was that Justin Baldoni and Wayfair would pay the legal fees of Blake Lively. And I have that figure for us.
0: Oh, okay.
1: Everybody stick your tongue out because I don't want you to swallow it. TMZ obtained the legal documents. Thank you, Jason. from the ongoing legal issues between Justin Baldoni and Blake Lively. And Blake Lively has requested that a judge grant her $7.5 million in attorney's fees plus $500,000 in court costs and other expenses incurred while defending herself. That is $8 million that she is asking from Justin Baldoni and Wayfair for a case that settled out of court.
0: To quote the great Clary, I should say, in Steel Magnolias, or I should say, I'm quoting Weeza. Are you high, Clary? Thank you.
1: $8 million. That hurts, man. And that's the thing that is interesting.
0: Justin doesn't have that.
1: Thank you.
0: Blood turnip.
1: She also was seeking damages because she believes that her career has been damaged to the tune of many, many millions of dollars. Originally, she was going to try to go after him for that as well. That is not going to be the case. But do we think she's going to see a penny of this?
0: No. Blood turnip.
1: Yeah.
0: He doesn't have it.
1: Mm-mm.
0: He doesn't have it. And your career, I mean, the damage done to your reputation, a little bit of that is self-inflicted, boo-boo.
2: Mm-hmm. Yeah. I always think that there is an overestimation of the popularity of Blake Lively's initial popularity before all of this happened. One of the things that she was claiming is that because of all of this, her Blake Brown hair care products didn't meet their selling target because of the damage of her reputation, to which I would say, was there even a demand for Blake Lively hair products in the first place?
1: Well, yeah. Also, girl, like, you did some damage to yourself when you were supposed to be promoting a movie that centered around domestic violence. And rather than talk about the actual topic of the movie, you were trying to hawk your hair brand.
2: Get your girls together and wear floral prints. We're going to the movies. It ends with us.
1: Yeah, I don't know. This is such a David and Goliath moment.
0: Yes.
2: Well, there are legitimate concerns of behavior on the set of this movie.
1: Sure.
0: Absolutely.
1: Sure.
2: That were handled in due time when they were unfolding. Then there's this whole separate reputational aspect of this that happened when the movie was rolling out into theaters.
1: Mm-hmm.
2: So there, both things can be true.
1: Right.
0: Yes. Parallel tracks. And also, why do you want this? Why do you want this to continue? Why do you want this? Because, boo-boo, I've seen your house on David Letterman. You don't need the money. Like, you both don't need this money. You just don't.
1: Mm-hmm.
0: So don't you want this just to be over? If I've said this from day one. If I am Blake Lively asking for, I know you have a team of lawyers that's handling this and this is all, you know, done around you. You don't have to sit on a Zoom call, but it's still going on. Don't you want the freedom from this?
1: Yeah. The best thing you can do is make this go away.
0: Yes.
1: But she is actively keeping it alive at this point. And again, to the point of it being a David and Goliath situation, this is a Nepo baby who is married to one of the major box office stars. They're good. To your point, Jace.
0: Yeah.
1: They're good. Going after a successful in his own right actor producer, but not on the same level.
2: I think there might be an understanding. I want to say, and I might be speaking out of school, but a lot of Justin Baldoni's legal fees through his production company, he has a billionaire partner in that. And because that company was being sued, if the legal fees are coming out of that company, and Blake Lively understands that. So it's not coming out of Justin Baldoni's personal
1: pocket.
2: Penny,
1: sure,
2: his banking account. It's coming from the company. In that case, okay, I understand why she's doing it, because she's probably like, hey, all right, Wayfair, I know that you have money. I would like some money back mm-hmm. to cover my costs.
0: Mm-hmm. Yeah.
1: Well, and I think she also just wants to shut them down entirely.
2: Oh.
1: No question.
0: Yeah.
2: Never underestimate the power of pettiness, the power mm-hmm. of personal vendettas.
0: Mm-hmm. Yeah.
2: Never underestimate those. Meanwhile,
1: but see, she just strikes me as she doesn't like the way somebody else, in her mind, I'm guessing, she doesn't like the way somebody else made her look.
2: Oh.
1: But she's not considering how she contributed to that.
0: No. The ample way she contributed to
1: right?
0: that. Yeah, I just, for the 80th time, if I were them, I would just wish this all to be done. And you doing this is not helping that.
1: Mm-mm.
0: There, boo-boo.
1: Mm-mm.
0: Boo-boo Shanae.
2: Mm-hmm. Yeah. The overestimation of the popularity of Blake Lively by Blake Lively.
1: Yeah.
2: Is fascinating
1: and
2: to
1: Blake
2: me.
1: Lively alone.
2: It's
0: yeah.
2: really fascinating mm-hmm. to me. It's not to say that she's untalented. It's not to say that she's a legitimate actor. But I think that Blake Lively thinks that she is more of a thing than she actually
0: she is. Yes.
2: Mm-hmm.
0: Yes. Absolutely.
1: It's kind of embarrassing.
0: It is. Speaking of hair care, there's a segue. Did you guys see that Bethany Frankel is going into business with
1: yes.
0: the Polad with Donna Polad?
1: Yes.
0: In her hair brand. I want to say
2: DPU.
0: Oh, I was gonna say Hewlett Packard. I just kept thinking Hewlett Packard.
2: They're in the
0: no.
2: computer business.
0: DPU, which I get I'm not familiar with the product.
1: Oh, I can tell you a history.
2: It's great.
0: Oh. What is it?
1: So DP Hue actually used to advertise on this station many, many years ago.
0: Oh.
1: DP Hue is a great budget way to dye your own hair.
2: Mm-hmm. I have some in my closet right now.
1: Mm-hmm.
0: I'm reading. It's like a between salon visit maintenance
1: yes.
0: kind of thing.
1: It's actually genius because it's real hard to stay on top of your roots.
0: Well,
1: but yeah, this is a company that's been around for a while. They did used to advertise on
2: yeah.
1: our station.
2: And there was a brick and mortar store in Edina at
1: that's
2: one
1: true.
2: Point in time.
1: That is the truth.
0: Well, here's the headline. OG Real Housewife of New York, entrepreneur, creator of the Skinny Margarita, acquired, quote, a meaningful ownership stake in DP Hue, which was founded by Minnesota's own Donna Polad.
1: Mm-hmm.
0: And Bethany is also going to be an executive role, chief brand officer.
1: Listen,
0: I got to tell you, for all of her, she drives people crazy. She drives people crazy. She's very polarizing, but people have opinions about her, and she pushes product. Period. End of sentence. She pushes product.
1: So
0: she moves product, I should say.
1: My first engagement with Bethany Frankel was not as a Real Housewife. It was when she was on the Martha Stewart version of
0: Apprentice.
1: The Apprentice. And from that moment, I knew this is a woman who is an entrepreneur. And following her on social media, the other thing I know about her is regardless of how much money she has, she's about the budget. She's about, you know, saving a penny
0: mm-hmm.
1: and taking care of your business.
0: Yeah.
1: And so this is the exact, absolute exact right spot for her to be in.
0: Yeah.
1: Because DP Hugh is an economical brand that helps you extend the time between getting salon hair. And it is a affordable and accessible way to do that. And that is Bethany Frankel knows her brand.
0: She does. She does. I think this is brilliant.
1: Mm-hmm.
0: Good for Donna Pollad. By the way, Lindsay Pollad's restaurant, Eloise, if I may just throw that out there again. Very charming. Thank you. Lindsay's not paying me to say that. Charming little restaurant in Wayzata. If you're looking for a cute little date night, maybe you're having an affair. No, I'm joking. Maybe you're just

0: only thing, Lindsay, can we add a little more pasta to the pasta portions? Thank you. Just being real, like Bethany, being real. Add a little more pasta. Thanks, girl. Love you. Kisses and hugs. We're going to take a break when we come back. From adultery and death to screen queens, there's no good transition. What are we watching? What are we avoiding? You'll find out after this.
1: Never let a seat go to waste. 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
0: In our Fonzie mode. I love Fonz, Donna.
14: I'm half asleep, but here I am.
0: You know, I called Donna last night, and...

0: And immediately, you ever call somebody and you're sort of in a good space energy wise and you're ready to rattle off something and you're not met with the same energy on the other end of the phone and you immediately think, I need to eject. I need to, this is a fighter pilot eject button. I will parachute back down and we'll be fine.
1: Which is great.
0: The time is 8:47.
1: Oh, yeah,
0: I call Donna. She doesn't call. She doesn't answer the first time. Then at like 8:54, call her again. And I get, hey, what's up, buddy? And I was like, hey, Donna, it's Stevie Boy. I'm going to run something by. And you're like, I'm asleep, man. Folks, I'm asleep.
1: I know. I've been falling asleep super early.
0: And then you were like, no, no, what do you have? And I said, you know, can we just not do this now? Let's we'll just talk later.
1: I love that.
0: This doesn't need to, and then you said, yeah, bye-bye now. And that's how the phone call started. That's what happened in the middle. And that's exactly how it ended.
1: Calls after six.
0: And then as I was going to pick a daughter up from dance class, I thought, yet again, we're doing different things. Our lives look different.
1: Yes, very different.
0: You know, if I went to bed, let's say you started drifting off around 8 o'clock last night.
1: Yeah.
0: Unless it was a, hey, honey, like, I'm super low on sleep. I got a big thing. I got a big presentation tomorrow at work. That would be viewed, I think, largely as quitting on the family. You know, and I thought, but, you know, God bless you. You're in a position where if it's 8 o'clock and you're thinking, today was good enough.
1: Yeah.
0: I'll see you tomorrow. You can do that. And that's nice.
1: You know, nice, Donna. First of all, it was so hot.
0: How hot was it?
1: I love it. Even inside my house, my roomie and I were like, we could see perspiration on each other's faces, even though it was 69 degrees in my house.
0: Oh, wow. Interesting.
1: I mean, that's what it was set at. I don't think that's what the temperature was. But I'm cleaning like crazy because I have family coming. So I'm like cleaning toilets. I'm like, oh, I got to pick up these couch cushions and get in there. And
0: because you know how often the family goes under those couch cushions.
1: It's just.
0: Isn't it funny, though? It gives us peace of mind.
1: Yes. Yes.
0: Knowing there are no pretzels under the cushion.
1: It's more dog hair. So I also am on nasal decongestants. And
0: Queen,
1: I think it makes me tired. So everything's making me tired. You know, I'm a menopause-y kind of girl.
0: I hear you.
1: So the hormones are making me tired. And I'm not fighting it.
0: You know, last night, we were up watching a movie.
1: A
0: Tom Cruise movie. We'll talk about that at 9:45. But anyway, I said to my son, hey, you feeling tired? And he was like, no. And I said, we have 45 minutes left of this movie. He said, I'm tired. Mm. Like, I don't have 45 minutes left in me. I said, hey, we'll pick it up later. So he goes to bed. But I was still feeling good. I just had polished off a small ramekin of pistachios, shelled. Nice. I like to work for it. Blue collar. And then I stayed up and I was watching, like, I watch wrestling videos late at night. It is like a moth to a flame. I see an old school wrestling video. Oh, I'll watch that. Oh, the 30 best times that the title changed hands. Sure, let's go down memory lane.
1: I have questions.
0: But wait. So then I go to bed late. It's past one, a little like 1:06. And I'm like, oh, boy,
1: you
0: got to get
1: God,
0: to bed.
1: No.
0: So then I set my alarm and I snooze and then I snooze again. And then my wife's phone rings. Bing, boom, boom, bing, bing, bing. And I look and it says, maybe John. And I said, maybe John. I said, wait, hey, do you think that this is the sprinkler people?
1: Ah.
0: She said, well, no, it says maybe John, not like maybe landscaping company. Turns out it was. That person was calling from a cell phone. They have her phone number on file because they've come before when I'm working.
1: What time is this?
0: 6:54 a.m. They give me a window of 7 to 9. And boy, they came in that window early. And he was rip-roaring, ready to go. And thank you for all who wondered about the waterbed thing that we had.
1: Yep, in your grass.
0: Turns out that was caused a month and a half ago. I never noticed because my sprinklers always run at like 4 in the morning.
1: Yeah.
0: But I turned them on at night because I had just fertilized. It had, in fact, been punctured by a stake that went into the ground for the tent for the graduation party that we hosted.
1: No.
0: And the funny thing of this is I had said, my wife had called me that day, hey, they're going to want to set the tent up. And I was like, okay, yeah, I should be there so that we can figure out where the sprinklers are.
1: Right, of course.
0: I get home, and I come in, and I look outside, and the tent is up. And I said, oh, did you guys figure out, were you able to turn on the sprinklers to figure out where they were? And it was two and a half intelligent men there.
1: Sure.
0: And they said, we think we kind of got it, we figured out. And I was like, oh, okay. And I don't know if I would have turned them on. I don't know if I would have been like, all right, let's back up 4 feet to the left. And, you know, I don't know if I would have known where to go.
1: Right.
0: However, the guy said to me after he fixes the broken sprinkler, and if you didn't see this, there was water that I noticed the other day swelling up like a lawn zit, like Dr. Pimple Popper would need. Let me try it again. Like a lawn bulge. And some people online will poke it, and then water spills out of it. It's when there's a broken line, so all the water that's supposed to sprinkle on your lawn is just flooding underneath the ground, and then literally bubbles up and lifts your lawn off of its root foundation.
1: Got it.
0: Anyway, I pull up an old video, and I was like, you know, I don't think he said something went right through that thing. And he said our lines are pretty low down, so that was like a deep thing that went down in there. And I pulled up an old picture and I thought, well, I'll be darned. Look at that. There is a stake exactly where that happened. So anyway, we figured it out.
1: So they just have to replace a head.
0: No. They had to correct the line somehow. It didn't puncture the head. It punctured the sprinkler line.
1: Oh.
0: A stake went right through it. But how about the fact that that's been happening and my whole back lawn, frankly, hasn't been getting watered appropriately. And you know I care about my lawn, Donna.
1: Yeah, for weeks.
0: For the last 6 weeks.
1: Wow.
0: So obviously, my sister's family is now viewed as high-risk clientele.
1: Are you going to give them the bill?
0: No, but I will. We'll have a sit down for any future parties that are happening there. No, you know what's funny? I don't know if I would have been there if I would have changed it at all. And I think Lou was like, "Yeah, just figure it out. Like, just go ahead. Steven's not going to be home for the next 15 minutes or whatever." But when I got there, my first question to my brother-in-law was, "Did you guys figure out where the sprinklers were?" And like turn them on. I don't know if that would have helped or not, but it felt like the prudent thing to do. No. They were just like, we kind of figured it out. They didn't lie. They just said, no, but without it, we think we've got them where they should be. And again, I don't know if turning them on would have shown us, oh, let's make sure we back up, go 6 feet to the right and 2 feet up or not.
1: Okay.
0: But just so happens, the one spot they put a stake in, right through a sprinkler line.
1: I'm so sorry.
0: So that was who was hanging out at my house this morning.
1: That's going to cost you.
0: That will cost me. Yeah, so I'm already net negative on the day.
1: But you're doing okay.
0: We're doing fine.
1: You seem to be doing fine. All right. I'm so happy that you're getting this fixed. Now, can I go back to the YouTube stuff?
0: The late night wrestling video, sure.
1: Do you bring up YouTube on your television?
0: Mm-hmm.
1: And then do you search wrestling videos?
0: Yes.
1: You do. But, so when you watch YouTube, you are searching for the things you want to watch.
0: Not always. I would say 65% of the time. However, after you've watched enough wrestling videos late at night on YouTube, when you go to YouTube, the algorithm suggests to you, hey, do you want to see this old Ric Flair and Ricky the Dragon Steamboat fight?
1: Okay.
0: From 1988 Clash of the Champions? Yeah, I think I do.
1: Okay. So I never go to YouTube. I don't know why, it just doesn't occur to me.
0: Yes.
1: So I just went to youtube.com.
0: Mm-hmm. Okay, thank you, ma'am.
1: And I like, there's just random stuff there. There's a trailer for I Play Rocky. No.
0: Yeah, so.
1: Oh, yeah, I guess I am because I see my name right there.
0: Yeah, if you're logged in over time, it just gathers the data, knows what you watch. So we've got Dude Perfect stuff. We've got wrestling stuff. We've got some, you know, a lot of golf videos are on there.
1: I see touring the most expensive mansion in Minnesota.
0: Oh, yeah.
1: $55 million home.
0: Yeah, that's crazy.
1: And then they have my login.
0: Mm-hmm.
1: This is not my, I don't know who that is.
0: Is it a different name? It's not your name?
1: It's got my name, first and last name, and then 562.
0: I think that's you, friend.
1: Why? What's the 562? That
0: you
1: number...
0: might have been the 562nd Donna Valentine to sign up. I don't know.
1: It gives me a name.
0: Donna, it probably, yes, sort of auto-generated something, but it is you.
1: Thank you.
0: You haven't been hacked.
1: Okay.
0: But if there are 561 other devals out there, we need to get a gathering.
1: Yeah.
0: They're doing a big Ryan gathering at the Mall of America, and we need a big Donna gathering.
1: I love it. There'll be like four of us.
0: Yeah, and I don't think Nick Universe is where we would have you all gather.
1: No, we would do it at the assisted living.
0: Better when you say it.
1: I wanted to beat you to it.
0: It's extremely hot in this studio.
1: It is, and I'm very stuffed up.
0: I hear you, Donna. Oh my gosh. All right, we have a lot to get to today. Coming up today at 11 o'clock, we get into this question. Go to my Facebook page if you want to join the conversation, or you can email us, donnaandsteveshow@mytalk1071.com. The question from Donna's mind: what is something that's more complicated than it needs to be? And there are a lot of possibilities. That'll be a very cathartic segment that we'll do together at 11 o'clock. College of Pop Culture Knowledge at 10:30. Whose Voice Is It Anyway at 11:30. When we return, it turns out if you've ever tried to organize a little trip, a little getaway in a group chat, and then you thought, well, boy, that never did go anywhere, you are not alone. Wait until you hear the results of a study about group chats and getting those group trips together. We'll get to that when we come back. It is Donna and Steve on My Talk.
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4: It's delightful.
3: White bread and then peanut butter and pickle together. And Holly and I, thought that sounded bizarre. 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Well, we opened up the phone lines. Angela, welcome to the Pickle and Peanut Butter Hotline. You've tried this?
5: Absolutely. 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
4: No, I've never done that.
3: 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No. Holly, hang up with her and burn that phone.
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3: Nope. 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
15: Hey, it's Donna and Steve. You know, this isn't actually live right now. I'm a television star, I've been told. I need my beauty sleep.
16: And a lot of help from makeup.
15: Not sure we needed to go there. But enjoy these Best of Donna and Steve segments replayed for you now on My Talk 107.1.
0: It's tough not to whistle.
1: We do have a whistler or two in the building.
0: Oh, really?
1: Yeah, and I'm like, oh, whistler? He's a whistle guy. Yeah.
0: What do you think whistle guy's trying to prove at work? Like, you've risen above it? You're happier than we are?
1: I'm not sure. I don't know if he's showing off.
0: Do I know this person?
1: I think so.
0: He's just whistling?
1: Just.
0: Oh, well, it must be nice.
1: And I'm like, okay, whistle guy. Let's. It's better than humming person.
0: Hmm. Does that count as a... I have someone I used to work with who would always just go, hmm, hmm, hmm. That was the same pattern of it all the time.
1: Interesting.
0: It's just sort of, I think people have these little nervous, you know, ticks or habits.
1: Yeah, they're just filling space.
0: And nervous probably isn't the right word, but you know what I'm saying.
1: I do.
0: It's just... something, yeah. And you probably aren't even aware until somebody points it out to you.
1: That's probably true.
0: And then I pointed it out to the person. Mm-hmm. And then I would hear them try, they would catch themselves like, all right, here we go. And I was like, you wanted to that, didn't you?
1: That's interesting.
0: Should I have brought that up or was that, do I just like live and let
1: no,
0: die?
1: No, I love it.
0: You
1: I
0: do?
1: I love it. I think self-awareness is kind of important.
0: Yeah, but okay, where does that end, though? How about the person whose butt crack is hanging out when they're fixing something? Do we tell them? Because they can't
1: feel it. No, they feel it.
0: No, I think there's a lot of nerve damage that you're not thinking about. What? I think...
1: I could feel it if my pants are going too low.
0: Yeah, I'd like to say I can most of the time, but I think that there are some fellers out there. Plumbers crack. Plumbers don't feel it. I think that's maybe step one of when you go to become a plumber. They start like tacking the top of your butt crack. Can you feel that? No. Can you feel that? No. All right, you're in.
1: I think all plumbers should wear high-waisted pants.
0: Not suspenders, overalls.
1: Yes.
0: Isn't that the solution?
1: That's the solution.
0: And I don't know why, but I find it so much more jarring if ever I were to see woman plumbers crack.
1: Yeah.
0: I don't know why that just feels like, ma'am, please.
1: I could see where your body split.
0: Right in two. We're all in this together. Argument legs.
1: I would like to bring something to your attention that was brought to my attention.
0: Is this about me or you?
1: You.
0: I don't love this and I am ready.
1: One of our coworkers pointed out that in one of your videos on Instagram where you're singing with your daughter, I believe you're singing an Ed Sheeran song.
0: Oh, yeah.
1: Or your daughter is.
0: Yeah.
1: She's like, did you see his socks? He's wearing black socks that go up to your calves.
0: Yeah.
1: I don't know if you had shoes on.
0: I don't think I did. No, this was out on the back deck.
1: What's up with that?
0: Thank you for asking. And let me say this. I actually feel like I now already know the general age of this person. And I'll just say they're probably old-ish. And here's why I would say that. Here's why I would hear me out. I only would say that because my young nephew about a year and a half ago was like, bro, nobody does no-shows. The low-cut
1: socks.
0: I used to only ever wear low-cut socks. Like, no-show, you can't see them in my shoes.
1: Right, because that had a moment.
0: Yes.
1: A few years.
0: And then from there, I started getting, like, high-ankle socks. You know what I'm talking about? Yeah. They're above your ankle bone.
1: Yeah. Yes.
0: But not tube socks. And then I went to mid-cut. That was a discount pair that I got, and they're thick and they don't breathe. But and that is what I work out in as well, is I work out in, like, black. Those black socks, they come up about like a third of the calf.
1: Yep.
0: And then they're a little scrunched Paula Abdul style, just to be flirty. But yeah, I wear those all the time.
1: Okay, so they're what's old is new.
0: Yeah, that was totally intentional. That's how you'll find me a lot of the time. Now give me a name.
1: I will give you initials of this person.
0: All right, I'll take initials.
1: Who was like, he's wearing shorts with black socks. If he's trying to be hip, he's looking old.
0: I had just, I think I had exercised earlier that day, probably in whatever you were seeing. And you want to know what's better? I don't even think those are shorts. I actually think those might be swim trunks. Oh, I'm sorry. I didn't know I needed to get all dressed up while I'm at home. Who is the person?
1: Okay. The person sent me a picture.
0: Oh, so this is going on behind my back. All right.
1: Yeah.
0: All right.
1: This person works in our sales department.
0: Okay. Oh, it's Christy.
1: It is a Christie, but not the one you think.
0: It's not Holty.
1: It is not.
0: Because she's everywhere. She's like a mosquito you can't get rid of. You know it's in the house.
1: I'm not going to participate because she said we were being mean to her.
0: Oh, we love you, Christie. We love you.
1: Yeah.
0: In the same way that you start to develop a relationship with an in-house mosquito. No. We love you.
1: We do love you. We love all of our coworkers. Thank you, everyone. Okay, so I didn't know that this was a trend.
0: I love that it says, you can kind of see here in the screen grab, you can kind of see here, but those are black mid-calf socks. And then why didn't you come to my defense?
1: I was driving.
0: Hmm. Well, these are some interesting emojis to be able to pull up when you're driving.
1: Okay, I was in my car getting ready to drive. Mm-hmm. And I didn't have time. And honestly, I don't care. You see kids in black socks and sandals and all sorts of stuff.
0: Can I go through your text?
1: No, please.
0: Okay, ma'am. Donna.
1: I don't want you seeing my naughty pictures.
0: I tell you what. Is there a bad photo on this phone?
1: There might be.
0: Yeah, you hesitated.
1: No, it's on the cloud. In the cloud?
0: I don't know. You don't know. What's the cloud?
1: Folks.
0: Donna,
1: anyway, what?
0: You need to delete those.
1: I know. I got to go to the cloud. I got to go to iCloud.com and then find it. And
0: based on
1: it's from a few years ago.
0: What did you do?
1: Don't worry about it.
0: Oh, my. I have so many questions, but I don't feel any of them are appropriate asking either
1: I'm
0: on air
1: kidding.
0: Or on.
1: There's
0: no, you're not.
1: Naughty.
0: No.
1: Stop.
0: No, I think late at night you're like, how do I look? That's I don't think you're trying to send it to somebody. I think it's just like,
1: no, I don't do that.
0: You know, like sometimes you want to see what your back looks like. And then you're
1: sure.
0: Like, well, while the phone's out.
1: Could be something like that.
0: Here, I want this phone out of my hands
1: good.
0: Now. All right, we didn't get to anything we planned.
1: Nope.
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15: Donna, you're the best.
1: Thanks.
15: No, you're supposed to say, oh, Steve, you're the best.
1: No, probably won't do that.
15: Okay, how about a compromise? Say, these are the best. These replayable segments that we liked from today's show.
1: But you just said that.
15: I know, I'm the best.
1: Okay. Waited so long to break
15: these walls down to wake. Hi, welcome back. It is Donna and Steve. My Talk 107.1, where talk is fun. Hey, Donna.
1: Hey, what's up?
15: Nothing. How are you?
1: I'm doing well.
15: That's so great.
1: Thank you. Are we ready to play?
15: Let's do it.
33: Okay. Game start. C-O-P-C-K. C-O-P-C-K. C-O-P-C-K.
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35: That's right. It's Donna Valentine with her 228 points, taking on Steve Patterson with his 274 points. Means Donna is eligible for the Lifeline today. We are heading out to Ham Lake, Minnesota. We're saying good morning to Heidi.
1: Hi, Heidi.
36: Hi, you guys. I'm so excited I got through today.
15: Heidi, this is meant to be. It was meant to be. Where are you en route to right now? Sounds like you're in the car.
36: I am in the car. I am outside of UPS, just waiting to go in and do some, you know, Amazon returns.
15: How do you think the UPS people feel these days? Do you think that they like feel used and kind of dirty in this whole situation. You know, like they've become this middleman for Amazon. Same with the Kohl's counter.
1: Oh, sure.
15: You know,
1: yeah. Whole Foods.
36: Yeah, kind of. I don't really use them for anything else besides Amazon. So.
15: Yeah.
1: Yeah, same.
36: Bad,
15: oh, that's all I ever. I'm not going in there to say like, hey, I want to send something to someone.
36: Right.
15: No, thank you. Right. Absolutely not.
1: Oh my God.
15: Heidi, do you mind if I try guessing your age based on the sound of your voice?
0: Wow.
36: Sure.
15: It's been a while.
36: Sure.
15: Oh, Stormer, I used to do this all the time. This is, we used to offend people left and right on this show. Okay, I'm going to say you're a younger lady. You have a lot of youth and effervescence in your voice, which I'm not used to hearing. I'm going to say
1: 83.
15: Donna.
1: No,
15: I'm going to say I got you at 41. I feel that might be a couple years high, but I'm going to go with 41.
36: I am 36.
1: Dang okay. It. All right. But you're in the ballpark.
15: Yeah, you should have went 30s. Yeah. My gut's at 39.
1: It you were within five.
15: Yeah.
1: Anyway,
15: it's awesome.
36: You're close.
15: It's nice to have a young person talking to us. Ain't that right, Donna?
1: All people. I'm
15: and,
1: for
15: yes, all
1: people.
15: All people. Gosh, you're so complicated.
1: All right, let's just play.
15: Okay.
0: All right. Well, for our topic for the game today, you guys, we got a big movie coming out this weekend called The Odyssey. I'm extremely excited to see this film. Looks like it's going to be really good, but I'm more excited about who is directing the film. He is one of my all-time favorite directors. I think he's just one of the best directors of all time as well. He makes just such good movies. That director, Christopher Nolan. We're doing Christopher Nolan trivia today.
1: I'm going to go see that movie on Monday.
0: Are you really?
1: Yeah.
15: Oh,
1: wow.
15: Family.
1: Yeah. I really have no interest, but
0: you know how long it is, right?
1: Three.
15: Yeah.
0: Close. Yeah.
1: Everyone's going to fall asleep except me. I'm going to be stuck there with this.
15: You don't think you'll drift off?
1: I know. I don't.
15: Is it an afternoon showing?
1: Yeah. Yeah. Like 2 p.m.
0: Okay, good.
15: Oh, that's my kryptonite. That is a bad time for me to see a movie in a theater.
1: Oh, because that's when you start getting a little sleepy.
15: Yes. That's when like that mid-afternoon. They say around 3 is when that most people's energy hits their lowest point during the day.
1: Got it.
15: 3:06, I think, a recent study
1: showed. Okay.
15: And so that, yeah, the lights are out, the music is loud, but man, I can't wait to see that.
1: All right, Heidi, how do you feel about this topic? Yeah, I think we're in the same boat. We'll figure it out.
36: We got it.
1: Okay.
0: All right.
15: I love you guys so much.
0: We love
15: you
0: too.
15: I'll be back soon.
0: We love you too. Donna, say it back.
15: No,
1: love you.
15: We're arguing.
0: Oh.
1: No, we're not arguing. Don't tell people that.
0: I don't
1: they
0: like...
1: think we're bickering all the time.
0: Ow!
1: Uh-huh.
0: All right, Heidi, I'm going to put you on hold really quick as we go over the first round of questions with D-Val. Again, we are doing Christopher Nolan trivia today in honor of The Odyssey. Are you ready, Miss Valentine?
1: Sure.
0: All right, let's begin with this first question here. All right, Christopher Nolan directed 3 movies about this superhero.
1: Oh, God. Batman?
0: This is his only film to win the Oscar for Best Picture.
1: Oppenheimer.
0: And he directed the film Memento, which stars this actor.
1: Oh, I can't remember. Memento. I'm going to say Kevin Bacon. That is not correct, but that doesn't sound right. But that's all I got. All right. Do, do, do. Do, do, do.
0: All right, time is officially up. Let's bring Heidi from Ham Lake back into the conversation here. All right, Heidi, you heard my Christopher Nolan questions for Donna. You heard her answers. Would you like to change any of her answers?
36: The first one is correct. It's definitely Batman. The second one is Oppenheimer, but I'm sorry, Donna. I don't know anything about the third one.
1: That's okay.
0: All right, we will stick with Kevin Bacon for now.
1: I think we're going to end up in a tie here unless he knows that.
36: I don't think he's going to know it. That might be
1: That's right.
36: One.
1: Let's put that out there.
0: All right. Let's find out. Yeah. Let's bring Steve back into the room. Heidi, I'm going to put you on hold one more time. Let's bring Steve. Where did he go? Dude.
1: I turned my mic off so I could scream for him.
0: Okay, there he is.
1: Hey, Steve.
2: Hey. Look who's got candy.
1: Thank you. Oh, I wish it was a Werther's original.
2: See, now that's not a great way to respond.
0: Hey, at least.
1: That was very thoughtful. Thank you, Steve.
0: Yeah. At least he brought you candy. He didn't bring me anything.
15: That's right. I didn't, and I'm sorry about that, but you can have Donna's caramel because she already said she wishes it was a Werther's.
0: Okay.
3: Again.
0: You ready for some Christopher Nolan trivia, Steve? I know you love this guy almost as much as I do.
15: I do. I don't know if that means I'll do well, but I'm excited to take the quiz.
0: All right, let's find out how you do. Let's start with this first question here. Christopher Nolan directed three movies about this superhero.
15: Batman.
0: This is his only film to win the Oscar for Best Picture.
15: Oppenheimer.
0: And he directed the movie Memento, which stars this actor.
15: Dang, I forget. Oh, jeez. I'm going to say Ewan McGregor, and I do not think that that is right, but I'm just going to start there. Dang.
0: Donna.
15: Hey, Donna. Not today.
0: I think the College of Pop Culture Knowledge timer is Donna's favorite song.
1: It's
0: she loves
1: good.
0: Singing along to it.
1: It's a good one.
15: It is. It kind of hits.
0: Yeah, right? It slaps, as the kids
15: yeah,
0: say.
15: That's right.
0: All right, let's bring Heidi back in here, and let's see who gets to spin the wheel today, you guys, for Christopher Nolan trivia. Question number one. He directed three movies about this superhero. You all said the Batman. Correct answer is Batman. You're on the board. Good job, you guys.
1: Woo.
0: Question number two. This is Christopher Nolan's only film to win the Oscar for Best Picture. You all said Oppenheimer. Correct answer is Oppenheimer. Great job, you guys. Steve, you've seen that movie, correct?
15: Yes.
0: Yes, Donna, you've seen it as well.
1: I have not.
0: Oh, okay, gotcha.
1: Nor do I plan to.
15: That's okay.
0: Whatever. All right, tied after two questions. Third question here. Christopher Nolan directed the film Memento, which stars this actor. Donna and Heidi, you said Kevin Bacon. I do love me some bacon. Steve, you said Ewan McGregor.
1: That's a good guess.
0: The correct answer is Guy Pearce. He was the star of Memento.
15: Yes.
1: Who is Guy Pearce?
15: You pull him up, you'd know. Don't pull him up right now, Donna.
1: I'm pulling him up.
15: No, it could lead you to a different answer.
1: Oh. Okay.
15: Please.
1: Okay.
0: Please.
1: Please.
15: Donna.
0: All right, we got to go to the bonus round, folks. How this works, I will start to give out the clues. If any of our contestants, including Heidi from Ham Lake, if you know what the answer is, yell out your name. Your name is your buzzer. All right, here we go. In 2018, Christopher Nolan appeared in a documentary about this fellow director. This director is known for movies like True Lies, Aliens.
15: Steve. Ridley Scott?
0: Is it Ridley Scott? It is not Ridley Scott.
1: Oh.
0: I will finish clue number two. I did not finish it. Donna can listen to the rest of the clues in their entirety if she so chooses.
15: Choose it, Donna. Choose it.
0: All right, clue number
1: and
0: two
1: Heidi
0: again.
1: Too.
0: He's known for movies like True Lies, Aliens, and The Abyss.
15: Steve.
0: This director.
36: Heidi.
0: Oh, Heidi, go ahead.
36: James Cameron.
0: Is it James Cameron? Darn tune it is,
1: yes,
0: and that means with the assist from Ham Lake.
1: Nice
0: Heidi.
1: Work.
0: Donna is your winner today in the Christopher Nolan edition, COPCK.
15: Great job, Heidi. You earned
1: so
15: that
1: good.
15: One, sister.
1: Can I hear the rest of the clue?
0: Yeah, final clue was this director is really into deep sea exploration.
1: Got it.
15: Would that have done it for
1: yes.
15: you?
1: Yes.
15: Yeah. Good job, Heidi.
1: All right. Yay. All right, now we're going to have you spin the wheel and get me some points.
36: Hoping for the positive, Donna. Here we go. One, two, three.
0: All right. Great spin, nice Heidi. Spin. Great spin. And today's game for Donna Valentine was worth...
1: Yeah!
0: It's only 1 point again today, Donna. You at least mitigated the damage a little bit, but we have to drop you down to 227 while Steve stays at 274.
15: Oh, man.
1: Can't make this stuff up.
15: Heidi, I'd be remiss if I didn't say thank you.
36: This game's not fair.
15: I know.
1: It's so not fair.
15: It really does upset the listener when Donna lands on a whammy, although I can almost hear the raucous applause when I land on a super whammy.
1: That's right.
15: Anyway, well, Heidi, listen, have a wonderful day. We love you. Thank you so much for listening to our show.
36: Thank you guys so much. Have a great day.
1: You too. Hang on the line, though.
0: Yeah, we got a t-shirt for you,
1: Heidi.
0: We're
1: going to set you up.
36: Okay,
1: awesome. Yeah. Thank you.
15: Let's do it.
1: All right.
15: Thanks, Donna.
1: Hey, thanks, Steve.
15: You're just so fun to just sport with.
1: Thanks.
15: You know what I'm saying, man?
1: Yes, I am your athletic supporter.
15: Hey, Donna's got a little sum-sum.
1: Do I?
15: on Campbell's joining the protein trend. Everything's got protein in it, man.
1: I mean, let's just chill out, man. Just chill.
15: Protein's good for our muscles.
1: I do like protein, but I think we get on... I'll save it, okay? I'll save it because we have to go.
15: Oh, okay. I thought we had a... Yeah,
1: do you want me to do it? Do you want me to talk about it right now? Because I have a lot of things to say.
15: Give me a shorty.
1: Campbell's is expanding its lineup as it becomes the latest food brand to pack protein and fiber into its products.
15: I see on the front of the can in big letters right at the bottom in the middle, 20 grams of protein.
1: You know what? That's pretty good. That's pretty good. I'm in.
15: It's pretty good.
1: I thought I wasn't. You know what? You got to get enough protein.
15: I have to tell you, I wonder if some of this is just, I'm sure they're adding a little bit more. Sometimes with the protein movement with some of these foods, I wonder if it's just how they're marketing it different.
1: Sure. No, I don't think Campbell's soups normally have 20 grams.
15: I'm going to look at like a beef and barley soup of Campbell's.
1: Okay. You look at beef and barley. But I want to see, are these all like chicken, lemon pepper chicken? We've got lentil. We've got Italian-style wedding. We've got black bean. Chicken and pasta.
15: Listen to this.
1: Okay, I'm ready.
15: I think I'm right. Campbell's Chunky Hearty Beef and Barley Soup. 100 and... key macros. Oh, no, I'm wrong. I'm so wrong.
1: They're adding protein.
15: 9 grams of protein, 23 grams of carbs. I thought it said 23 of protein. Now I feel like a big stupid.
1: No, don't. I have a question about that. Like, are they adding some synthetic protein, or are they adding more
15: I should hope they're adding more food? Chicken and more meats there and more, yeah, protein-dense stuff as opposed to whey concentrate.
1: Right.
15: Or soy. Could be something with soy.
1: I'm going to look into it. I'll get back to you guys. We got to take a break. I'll look into it.
15: You're going to look into it?
1: I'm going to look into it.
15: Soon?
1: Yeah.
15: Thank you, Donna.
1: Thanks for having me.
15: More fun, we hope. On the other side, it's Donna and Steve.
3: Brittany and Kendall.
4: This is why we're seeing these people all over our social media
5: today.
4: They're
5: doing it for clicks.
4: I know, that's exactly it. 2 million followers each. So, yeah, this is obviously their thing.
5: One of them has to be more into it than the other. It's just a fact. That's just how life is.
4: Mm-hmm. And I know who it is.
5: Yeah, we all know who it is. Right?
4: Obviously, it's her. You disagree?
5: Oh, no, I want to hear you unpack this. Why?
1: Yeah, why?
4: Because a guy will do anything for a woman, especially one that looks like that. So if she's like, oh, this is my passion, this is what I'm doing, this is what I love doing, he's like, yep, bet. You think he could convince her to do something she doesn't want to do?
5: No, I don't.
4: No chance. This is absolutely her. This is her passion.
5: The things that men will do to have sex with women is
4: this guy's
5: wild.
4: Probably scared of heights. I mean, quite frankly, like, he's probably...
5: Me and Leah looked at you like... yeah, the unpacking of that was great.
3: 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The next generation of talk radio, where talk is fun. My Talk 107.1. 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
5: Hi, welcome back to the show. We were talking about protein and how the protein trend is kind of big right now.
15: Everything's got protein in it. Hey, don't forget, there's protein in this.
5: I think you're supposed to get like 20 grams of protein per meal.
15: Well, it really depends. Yeah, maybe that's a baseline
5: or
15: standard.
5: It depends on your weight. You're supposed to get, is it 10%?
15: I haven't heard that metric. I always follow the one for like lean muscle building, which usually is 0.75 to 1 gram of protein
5: per pound
15: per day.
5: Okay. Thank you. But you know what this is like to me? What's the thing everybody's, the powder?
15: Electrolytes.
5: Nope.
15: Protein powder.
5: No.
15: Creatine.
5: For bones and joints.
15: Collagen.
5: And collagen.
15: You're a collagen lady.
5: I do take collagen every day. I'm just saying, like, they pick these pockets of time to promote various things, and then it goes away, and then nobody cares about it anymore. I feel like protein is having a moment, just like collagen was having a moment.
15: Yeah.
5: And by
15: and it's whatever they want to market, whatever they think. If it's having a moment, if you market it, you'll sell it.
5: Right. So we were talking about how Campbell's is going to have a line of protein boosting soups. So they have about 20 grams per serving or per can.
15: I think that would be per can, a cup. I don't think there's multiple. I'll look it up.
5: Thank you so much.
15: Absolutely.
5: Okay, I was wondering, are they using like fake protein or are they adding more chicken and more protein-dense foods? Well, this is what AI is telling us. Food manufacturers boost protein in drinks and canned foods by using highly concentrated protein powders like whey, cassian, soy, or pea. And what they do with the beverages, they use highly refined isolates to dissolve smoothly without grittiness because they could clump and gel and have unpleasant tastes. So they use all these various food sciences and whatnot.
15: Okay.
5: In soup, they're adding texturized vegetable proteins, extra broth, or thickeners.
1: to help blend it. What are you finding? I think that's per serving, 20 grams per serving.
16: It is not. It's per can.
1: Well, that's interesting that they do it that way, because when they give you the breakdown of...
16: Yeah, they're still, it's still increasing it, though, because even their... And Campbell's Chunky Sirloin Steak with hearty vegetables. What kind of vegetables do you guys have? Hearty? Okay, I'll have those with my chunks of steak, please. 13 grams of protein per can.
1: Okay.
16: Is how much you get with a sirloin steak with hearty vegetable soup.
1: And that's okay, because I would eat the whole can.
16: Don't eat the can.
1: I would eat the contents of one can.
16: Oh, you had me so worried.
1: I know.
16: I was like, has this girl been on the goat diet? And I didn't know. Anyway, yeah, so they're increasing the protein, and they're using a little bit of whey, a little bit of pea, a little bit of soy, a little bit of casein.
1: Okay. I don't know what whey is, and I don't know what casein is.
16: You ever had protein powder?
1: Yes.
16: That's probably whey.
1: Okay. Eating her porridge and whey?
16: Eating her curds and whey, and it's different.
1: Okay. I don't know if it is.
16: I think it is. Damn it, Donna.
1: Woo! This is fun.
16: Eating.
1: I really wish we had
16: you
1: the internet.
16: You said porridge and whey, didn't you say?
1: Yeah, same difference.
16: No! Eating her curds.
1: I really do wish I had the internet when I was in college. I would be so much smarter.
16: Here we go. Yeah, Donna, you're right. Curds are the solid, chunky lumps that are coagulated by an acid or enzyme. I'll have that. And then whey is the watery liquid part that separates from the solid curds. So she's eating the curds and the whey. She's eating the whole thing.
1: She's eating all of it.
16: This is Little Miss Muffet, who I'm not here to comment.
1: But what is a tuffet?
16: Well, I'll tell you one thing. Little feels like a bit of a misnomer based on the photograph I'm seeing.
1: Oh, really? Oh. Oh, I see what a tuffet is. It's a cushioned seat. Okay.
16: Yeah, because she sat on a tuffet.
1: Yes, she did, but I didn't know if the tuffet was her butt or...
16: Little Miss Muffet, she sat on a tuffet eating of curds and whey. There came a great spider who sat down beside her and frightened Miss Muffet away. That's the end of that?
1: That's an unfortunate name.
16: No. So Little Miss Muffet, she sat on a tuffet eating her bread and jam. Along came a spider while she was drinking her cider, and she ran away and her shoes fell off. Okay.
1: Okay, what's going on?
16: You seeing Little Miss Muffet, though?
1: I am. She's super cute. The one that I'm looking at just looks like a normal little girl.
16: Oh, mine had more Bertha qualities.
1: Bertha.
16: Well, Donna. Oh, you know what? I'm sorry. I didn't see the picture right. Okay. That picture looks like a pretty... solid sized person, right?
1: Yeah.
16: And then I saw it bigger. Oh. She's eating curds and whey. She's probably a health influencer. Now she's making us feel bad.
1: Oh, man.
16: How did we get there? Soup. Protein.
1: Yeah, soup.
16: Whey protein.
1: There you go.
17: Come down for my soup after.
16: Donna's on the Little Miss Muffet diet now.
1: I have to go.
16: Where?
1: I have to go get some curds and whey.
16: You don't have to.
1: Hey, well, we're talking about spiders who sat down beside her. If you see an ant in your kitchen, your first instinct is probably to squish it.
16: Bop it.
1: Eat it.
16: Crank it.
1: Slap it.
16: I don't like it now.
1: All right, all right, fine. So I had heard this about spiders before. I did not know this was true of ants. There is an ant biology expert, of course there is, who says squishing ants makes your problem way worse. Because when you squish it, it releases pheromones that signal to other ants in the colony. And when they get that distress signal, worker ants rush over to remove the body.
16: Do you feel skeptical at all? Maybe it's true.
1: I'd like to see it happen.
16: Yeah.
1: What starts as one ant can quickly turn into a whole swarm.
16: No, amen. Well, apparently, this is what I see happen with like little pieces of like a saltine on the ground.
1: Mm-hmm.
16: You're like, well, look at these thousand ants that came to body surf that thing out of here. How about an ant when they're like, it's okay. I'm going to pick up this shard of a potato chip, and I will mosey on out of here.
1: It's amazing.
16: It is really amazing.
1: I think that they could probably be pallbearers and carry a coffin if they really put their heart into it.
16: A human coffin?
1: Yes.
16: I just want to make sure I'm tracking with you. How many ants do you think it would take to pallbear your body?
1: I don't have to answer that.
16: I'm just roundabout.
1: I would say maybe a billion.
16: 1 billion ants?
1: 1 billion.
16: Okay. There's got to be a number, right?
1: There's got to be.
16: Because they can like carry a gazillion times their body weight. Like the potato chip weighs a lot more than them. And they're like, oh, I got it. Here we go.
1: Yeah.
16: It was like one time I was helping my wife's mother move. And we were all like, yeah, hold the edge. And then there was this dude who came through. His name was Winston. No kidding. Had been in prison. My guy carried a washing machine by himself upstairs.
1: Oh, my God.
16: I was like, that's part ant, right?
1: Yeah, a little bit. A little bit. Speaking of washing

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6: Hey, it's Donna and Steve. You know, this isn't actually live right now. I'm a television star, I've been told. 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
8: It's been a while, but I'm finding my faith.
7: Hi.
8: Good and it's
6: been Donna. You live
7: what?
6: Such a lie. I'll tell you what.
7: I am being a professional.
6: Donna's coming back. The song is playing. And she's like, ow, I bit my tongue. Oh.
9: Hi.
6: I'm here for all of it. You know who you remind me of? You know how when you grew up, your mom had mom phone voice? She could have been Dracula herself moments ago. Absolutely screaming at people. And then the phone rings. Patterson residence.
7: Hello.
6: That's who
7: this
6: you
7: is
6: are.
7: She.
6: Donna is a total wreck. So many commercial breaks. Like the microphone, it's weird. It's almost, I don't know. Because people are going to think I'm like really trying to.

0: like make this a bit.
1: You bump into things all the time in here. You act as though the machinery has been laid out in a different way. Why is this going this way? And it's that almost every commercial break before you come back. Wait, who did this with the mouse? What's going on? She looks at the clock. It's time. Hi. And I'm just sitting there dealing with the, like kids were whenever mom was yelling at everybody. And then somebody calls and you're like, wait a minute. That's not who she really is. That's not her. That's not the real her. Hi. Why are these papers? Does anyone ever tell me anything? And yep, there we go. That monitor's. Hi. You've been doing this for 8.5 years.
2: I just talk out loud, process verbally.
1: I do credit your professionalism with being able to go into your delivery mode. It is genuinely very impressive.
2: Thank you. Throw me under the bus? Why don't you?
1: Well, I think I would be maybe more, my style might be more like, all right, okay, stuff's going where it's, you hide the disaster well. This is just like you because you hide all of your dirty clothes as a grown woman in your bathtub.
2: In a pinch.
1: Yes.
2: In a pinch. I'm not doing it on the regular.
1: Yeah.
2: You know what I mean? Like if a guy's coming over to work on the house and he might have to use the bathroom. I don't want all my stuff on the floor, so I throw it in the tub.
0: Why? This button never works. Nothing works here. Okay, what?
1: Hi.
2: Listen, you're more of a disaster than I am.
0: But I feel
2: you
0: like
2: you can't even find a place to eat for, like, 5 people.
1: It's true. I disintegrate. I become the worst version of myself.
2: I'd be like, hey, guess what? This is where we're going. See you there.
1: Maybe that is what you'd be like, or maybe not.
2: You're the person who gives too many choices to the kids. I think this is how I picture you.
1: No, this isn't me. This is other people in my family. I'm let's do this.
2: You
1: fine.
2: Can't be like, oh, do you want this one? Or would you like this? Would you like an apple or would you like a peach? Here's a freaking peach. Eat it if you want it and don't eat it if you don't want it.
1: No,
2: you're not getting a choice. This is the way it is.
1: Now, let me ask you.
2: We're having spaghetti for dinner. That's it. Nothing else.
1: Now, maybe this is true of how you would do this with kids, if you had kids. Maybe this is true.
2: We'll never know.
1: Well, never too late.
2: I mean, I've had niece and nephews come and visit when they were little, and
1: But I think
2: I'm not sitting there going, you know, what would you like for dinner? No, this is what's for dinner.
1: First of all, I don't actually even believe that line. I don't believe you. And second, I would ask you, and just I'm trying to explore here, because I actually don't know as much about this as people might think. But I would guess you with your dog are pretty accommodating.
2: No, I'm not giving the dog a choice of what she wants to eat.
1: But you know how you care for the dog and certain, you have a bleeding heart
2: for
1: this
2: crazy.
1: For this dog you have. We don't know if it's demon possessed. We don't know that. There's no way to track it. You think so. But I think you might be, I'm not trying to disvalidate your opinion.
2: I'm more accommodating than you think. Well, that's what you're saying.
1: Well, yes, but I also think that because I do hear you. I hear where you're coming from. And I am much more like, who cares? They'll live. They're eating cereal tonight. I don't frankly care. I know that might sound harsh, but I sometimes just don't. But I think when you have kids, you know, it just kind of reminds me a little bit of, you know, the people are like, oh, God, I've never have a minivan. Yeah, smash cut. 10 years later,
2: yeah,
1: you're
2: right.
1: Searching for your second minivan.
2: Right.
1: There might be a little bit of that until you're in it, you know, maybe it will change. But again, maybe not, because I am much more of the mind of, oh, 6 out of the 12 people ended up going there to Culver's because they like their chicken tenders and the others had to fend for themselves. I always view it this way. My wife and I disagree on this. And this is how she views her meals. And so I think by extension, sometimes her children's meals. And I think she's trying to like heal some hurts from her own childhood
2: where she
1: felt her mother may have been less hands-on than you would have wanted a mom to be. So there's some like actual stuff she's worked through, but not everybody is. And I'm not saying that fully excuses it either. We've talked about this, but even with her own meals, my wife, she's getting a little better, but would put so much pressure on the meal. of like, how was the meal? I don't, you know, what am I going to order in the drive-thru? Let me see. How was the meal? You know, it wasn't the best. And I'm like, I enter every meal thinking, you are one of probably a million meals.
2: Sure.
1: So yeah. You're just going to fit in the mosaic somehow. But yes, I do think there's more of a bleeding heart thing that often happens with moms more than dads. We're like, have them eat bread. You think I wasn't happy when I was a kid when I was like, I'm just going to eat this loaf of bread today. Felt like Aladdin. It was great, you know?
2: Yeah.
1: But then, yeah, she has more of a bleeding heart of, yes, but he doesn't like that. And I just want to, if it's not too out of the way, then we can just get him that. And I'm like, okay.
2: Okay, so you're thinking, you're speaking more on like fast food kind of joints. I'm thinking somebody can find something to eat at a restaurant that serves American fare.
1: There's always chicken fingers.
2: There's always chicken fingers. There's always mac and cheese. There's always a piece of chicken. If somebody doesn't like chicken, they could get pizza.
1: Yeah, this even happened though with fast food. It was most kids like it, but the one kid didn't want to go. And then once the other kids find out, okay, well, we are going to go to McDonald's for Jumbles. Does anybody else? And now you got four people bringing McDonald's bags into Chipotle, which I already feel like is frowned upon. We should have gone home and eaten at home.
2: That's right.
1: It was just...
2: Anyway, yeah. How did we get on this topic?
1: I don't know.
2: Oh, yeah, we had something planned here.
1: Donna!
2: Dang it!
1: What? Stormer, who did this?
3: You two did it.
2: Okay, so here's the thing. We just make a little adjustment.
1: That's all. We course correct. What, you can't do that anymore?
2: Yeah, what?
1: Oh, I'm sorry. What? Yeah. Hi, we apologize for being fluid and in the moment.
2: What, are you thinking better than
1: that? Yes, and, Your Honor. No, but honestly, how did we start this conversation?
2: I have no idea.
1: Come on.
2: I don't know. Stormer, do you remember?
1: I know.
2: Okay.
1: What is this place? Why are these here? They shouldn't be here.
4: Hi.
1: I don't know how we got to where we went, but that is where it started.
2: Because then you were calling me like I was a crazy person, so I was calling you out. You can't even find a place to eat with a group of people. I'm like, I don't get it. Anyway, listen, we're human, okay?
1: Yeah. Sorry, guys.
2: We want to know what is something that is more complicated than it needs to be.
1: This last segment. Yes,
3: this show.
1: Okay, thank you. Thank you, caller.
2: And I'll tell you the reason that it has come up.
1: Yes, we have great Facebook responses to this as well. So let's break right now so we have a lot of time to get to this. Right. When we come back.
2: It's about it.
1: Okay, now.
5: 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But the Jason Matheson Show gets one more week off before we're back together as a family again. 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Donna and Steve, Bradley and Dawn, Brittany, Mike and Leah, and Summer Not. Jason, Colleen and Holly. 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
13: Donna, you're the best.
20: Thanks.
13: No, you're supposed to say, oh, Steve, you're the best.
20: No, probably won't do that.
13: Okay, how about a compromise? Say, these are the best. These replayable segments that we liked from today's show.
20: But you just said that.
13: I know, I'm the best.
20: Okay. Hey, good morning. It is the Donna and Steve Show. Thank you for listening. You guys are cool.
13: Mm-hmm.
20: I got a call from my sister-in-law yesterday because they're coming to visit, she and my brother, and she just got back from a week-long trip where she was super tired. She was just ready to get home, throw her laundry in the washing machine,
13: mm-hmm.
20: and then get ready to leave a couple days later.
13: Sure.
20: She just wanted everything to be clean and normal and everything, so she puts her clothes in the washing machine, dirty clothes, water, washing machine stops working. So now she's got dirty clothes in wet water.
13: Yeah. Oh,
20: that's
13: geez.
20: Redundant. You know what I mean.
13: How wet was it? This is what drives people to laundromats sometimes.
20: This is what happened. So she throws it in the slop tub, or whatever you call that thing, next to the washing machine.
13: Okay.
20: And then she puts them in a, I guess, a laundry basket, and then goes to the laundromat the next day when it opened at 7 a.m.
13: Okay.
20: She's like, all I wanted to do was put my clothes in a washing machine and then dry them in a dryer. There's all different sizes, all, you know, you got a, there's tokens, there's cards, and if you give this much money, then you get part of, you become part of a club, and she's
13: boy.
20: Oh my God. And then there was an attendant there who was very nice, but giving her way too many choices, and she's like, why is this so complicated?
13: Less is more sometimes.
20: Correct.
13: Sometimes the customization doesn't actually benefit the customer.
20: Thank you. So she was like, this might be a good topic for your show because it, like, everything was so much more complicated than it needed to be.
13: And it feels like back in the day, you know, let's stay with washing machines.
20: Okay.
13: Remember washing machines, the old ones, people would say would last for decades.
20: Right.
13: And that, you know what settings they had? Probably like three.
20: Yes. And it was manual. Now everything's all digital. My washing machine sings to me when it's done.
13: Yeah. My mom's that we use when we go home over Christmas,
1: It's you're like turning the crank, and it's like there's like a knob that you're turning. There are no buttons you're pushing.
20: Right.
1: There's a knob that you're turning.
20: Yes.
1: And then she has two dryers, and the one is from the Stone Age. Dries the fire out of your clothes, though.
20: Wow.
1: I mean, this thing really dries. But then at the end, it goes like a real before they had beep technology.
20: Yes.
1: It was like just
20: buzzer.
1: A rudimentary buzzer, loud
20: yes.
1: buzzer.
20: Yeah. It's like, let's go back to that.
1: Yeah.
20: Because it was simple. On, off, wash, dry.
1: Thank you.
20: The end.
1: Thank you.
20: So then we started talking about other things that are complicated, like going to a particular coffee shop.
1: Mm.
20: Can I get a coffee and creamer? Oh, would you like a, and then they give you all the fancy sizes and names, and do you want a pump of syrup? Do you want this? Do you want oat milk? Do you want, I just want coffee
1: yes.
20: with cream.
1: I feel so dumb when I go, we won't name it. We'll call it Blarbucks.
20: Or 15 bucks.
1: I love it. I like when I go in there, I feel a little weird though when I'm like, I just want a large coffee.
20: Yeah.
1: With, oh, I do heavy cream now.
20: Do they say, do you want a grande or a venti? Because
1: no.
20: Because they're both large.
1: Yeah, I think they'll just give me the biggest one.
20: Okay.
1: I just sometimes don't look up there, and I don't remember it offhand. Hang on.
20: Venti is the tallest.
1: Is it?
20: There's tall, grande, and venti.
1: Isn't there a third one? Or, a fourth
20: tall.
1: One?
20: No, there's three.
1: No. Oh, interesting.
20: Huh.
1: Cool, man.
20: I know, right?
1: I'll go in there sometime.
20: Okay. This reminds me of when I went into Panera that time. I'm like, just put something on the board behind the counter and I'll pick something.
1: Yeah, give me the human. The kiosk situation, I teased you about it for a while. And then my wife and I went in there and used the kiosk. And I was like, I'll be darned. They are really making us go through this.
20: Yeah.
1: Oh, my gosh. We asked on Facebook, what is something that should be simple but is unnecessarily complicated? Vindy says, asking my husband to find something.
20: Love it.
1: She calls it husband looking. Goes off on this whole thing about the problem of husband looking.
20: Yep.
1: We're trying. Jenny says folding a fitted sheet.
20: Why is it so hard?
1: I don't think it's intended to be folded. I think it's meant to be crumpled.
20: You can't crumple that because then it'll
1: anything.
20: Be all wrinkly.
1: But then it'll be under the blanket. You're going to stretch it out.
20: That's true.
1: Let's see here. Installing a car seat for kids.
20: Oh, God. I'm so happy I don't have to do that.
1: Jody says you need a schematic. I don't know what that word means, but it sounds funny.
20: I have one as well. I would like to add something to the answers.
1: Please, yes.
20: How about soap that has a pump, right?
1: Mm-hmm.
20: I can't get that sucker to work so that it pumps.
1: The initial pump?
20: Yes.
1: Yeah.
20: To make it snap so that you can actually get soap out of it.
1: And you haven't lived a full life until you've gotten a pump soap dispenser that never does release and become a functioning dispenser.
20: Thank you.
1: Every now and again, it's just like, I'm in the garbage now. You have to send me to the garbage. No pumps.
20: Why is it so hard?
1: I don't know. Putting together furniture.
20: It's hard.
1: Everybody knows there's one store where you get it from, and it is a lot of generally bad directions.
20: Yeah.
1: Things that are harder than they should be. Simple tasks that just get a little too complicated. Opening the cardboard milk cartons that they have in school lunchrooms.
20: Oh, yeah. They kind of are.
1: They are. Yeah. That is a little tricky. It's nice, though. Once you sort of learn the thing and you're peeling and then you pop it and then you're sort of resetting it back. A nice twist cap might be nice.
20: That might be better.
1: I've always thought of putting little rubber udders on the bottom and just let the kids suck it from there.
20: Let's not do that.
1: More things that are simple but end up being more complicated than they need to be in the end. Maureen says figuring out what to make for dinner. Stand down, Donna.
20: I'm sorry.
1: Melissa says opening bacon.
20: That is tough. And then what are you supposed to do? Now you have to get a giant Ziploc to put it in if you don't make the whole pack.
1: Yeah. Closing cereal. That's a fair one.
20: Yeah, that's good.
1: Yeah, not all of the cereal lids, those cardboard lids.
20: Are created equal.
1: They're really not.
20: Yeah.
1: Opening a chip bag without a weapon is what Birdie says.
20: It is sometimes difficult.
1: Let's see here. Cleaning the inside glass of your oven.
20: So hard.
1: Don't you? Is that when you put the oven on self-clean and just say, just burn everything?
20: I don't think they want you to self-clean.
1: Oh.
20: I do. I'll come back tomorrow with a tip. I have someone who's found this amazing oven cleaner.
1: Oh, really?
20: Yeah.
1: Interesting.
20: Thank you.
1: Zipper merging should be simple. It's difficult for a lot of people on
20: highways.
1: Why
20: do people make it difficult?
1: Just because some people are boneheads.
20: They try to get over too early, right? You're supposed to go till the very end.
1: Yes.
20: And then make your way in.
1: And then that whole line of bozos gets very defensive.
20: Yeah, they think you're cutting.
1: They think you're cutting. No, you dum-dums. You're not understanding it. Am I being clear enough?
20: I don't think so.
1: Roundabouts.
20: Yeah, those are pretty easy.
1: Some people say that they should be simple, but they end up being more complicated. I will say this, the two-lane roundabouts, you do have to sort of know what lane you're getting into there, because they call those express roundabouts. Yes. So some you can only go straight and right. You can't continue the circle.
20: Right.
1: Those do get a little tricky. I do feel like we still need a, like, next State of the Union, I think whoever's in power needs to stand up and say, very quickly, here's a two-minute video on roundabouts. In case they're popping up in your community. Like, no one ever really walked us through it. They just started showing up.
20: Yeah,
1: they used to
20: be
1: overseas. Let's see here. Let's see. Putting screens back on the window after washing them.
20: So hard.
1: Is it like once you take a screen off, that screen is now off forever?
20: Kind of.
1: You just leave it off. Let's see here. Watching my smart TV. Something. Mm-hmm. I don't know, guys. There's 150.
20: Listen, we can't get to all of them, okay?
1: And growing.
20: Okay.
1: 150 and growing.
20: And growing.
1: Of course, it's always growing.
20: That's nice. Maybe we'll get to some of the answers before we leave. Some more of the answers.
1: S'more.
20: I love it.
1: Summertime.
20: Oh, here's one. Expressing. Never mind.
1: What was that? Expressing milk out of something?
20: No. Interest in someone that you like.
1: Oh. See, guys, we knew we could end this on a thud.
20: Look at that.
1: We'll be back.
8: Where talk is fun.
21: Right about here, we could use a few laughs.
8: My talk. Everything entertainment.
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1: Oh, we're being playful and fun now, everyone.
20: It sure beats working, doesn't it?
1: I tell you, Donna.
20: Steve picks up my big fluffy blush brush. And he started using it as a microphone and started going, ooh.
1: Okay, she's trying to. Here, give me your makeup brush.
20: Right, oh, he needs the prop. Thank Excuse me.
1: Okay. It's my feedback thing that I always do. Yeah. I'll do it at home sometimes with spoons or palm olive, whatever it might be. But you just pick it up and then tap it twice. I'm so sorry. Hi, Brent and Michelle. Thank you for, you know, you go into a little best man thing. Yeah, it's fun to do stuff. Yeah. Plus, you can clap, right?
20: You can clap, yeah.
6: Steve's always looking for an audience, folks.
20: It's true.
1: I felt like a dig.
20: Passive aggressive, dig, yeah, it's great.
1: After I've tried to get you more of an audience on social media, this is how I get repaid from you.
20: He's got a good point.
1: Go follow JW Stormer. He posts garbage like 3 times a year, and respectfully. And go follow at Valentine Donna if you want to see. You'll be 2 or 3? You guys both do like 2 or 3 posts a year.
20: Yeah, sometimes I'll just post what we post here.
6: Whatever the My Talk account posts, yeah. I usually just tag myself. And
20: yeah, samesies.
6: Good enough.
1: Yeah.
20: Yeah. Maybe I'll do some doggy posts.
1: Oh, I really wanted to get you up to 10,000, Donna. That was...
20: Yeah, can we do that?
1: It just feels...
20: Guys, follow me.
1: I feel like if people are looking into us and they're like, oh, you know, what do they got going on? Do they have any traction? I think... I don't know. I just wonder... I just feel like we need to beef up there a little bit.
20: All right. I'm going to take a class, and then I'm going to start posting like crazy.
1: You
20: guys are going to get so sick of me.
1: 9,000? Oh. You're gonna That'd be fun if you did.
20: Right?
1: Yeah, maybe.
20: How many I have?
1: 9,590.
20: Okay.
1: It'd be nice to get to 10K.
20: It would be.
1: Can you guys, if you're listening right now, go follow at Valentine Donna? You can delete it later, unfollow, or mute her, whatever you need to do. No, that's the beauty. You don't need... Some people are obnoxious. They're always in your feed. They post multiple times a day. And she's just doing it like quarterly. What's going on over
20: there? I don't know.
1: There?
20: I thought my flabellage almost fell out.
1: Oh, my gosh. I would have quit.
20: Me too.
1: Just because we can't see certain skin parts of each other.
20: No. In fact, I think you've got maybe one button too many on the shirt undone because...
1: Understood.
20: I don't need to see you rocking the rug. Yeah, I don't know. Nope.
1: It's going to be out in Alaska.
20: No, it's not.
1: I do open button shirts the whole time.
20: You know, that is a new look right now.
1: Yeah. You know, I was, I've told this story before, but you just thought your flabellage was hanging out. Mine was hanging out at church, sitting there in the chairs. No. All right. Have a great rest of your Sunday, everybody. Everybody's leaving. I'm just sitting, waiting for people to pass through. And I'm like just saying what's up to people. And then when it's finally time, I look down. And my sweater has rolled up, and now it is up here, and I just have this hanging. Oh, and it's like I'm sitting down; it's hanging over my belt.
20: Yes.
1: I remember name drop. I told this story to Wanda Sykes a few years ago when we were working together briefly, and she started making fun of me as if I was just sitting there. She was like, "There you are, just peace of the Lord, peace of the Lord." Stop saying that.
20: Meanwhile, everyone's praying for you.
1: Yes. I also remember what I said to Wanda on our last day of shooting. They were like, all right, this is our last thing that we need for Steve. And I said, oh, Wanda, I feel like they should play like It's So Hard to Say Goodbye or something like that.
20: Yeah.
1: And she said, I was thinking more Hit the Road, Jack. There's always one of you in my life. There's always like the same person who's just generally fed up with me.
20: Yeah, basically.
1: In a nice way.
20: We should play a game.
1: Oh. All right. Watch this.
20: I was waiting to see how long it would be.
1: Hi. Time for us to play a game that we like to play every day. It's called Whose Voice Is It Anyway? For today's clue, we send it over to producer Starmer.
6: All right, guys. For today's clue, for today's voice, I am looking for this actor who appeared in the movie Things to Do in Denver When You're Dead.
1: I can name that voice as the loser in this game so far in 7 seconds.
20: I can name that voice in 6 seconds.
1: I can name it in 4.
20: Come on, man.
1: That's what I said. I said what I said, and I'm not going to take it back. That's my truth.
20: I feel like you can. All right, you know what? Go ahead. Name that voice, Steve.
1: All right.
20: All right.
6: All right, Steve, you have 4 seconds to name this voice.
7: Sometimes I'd be good if I went in the room and didn't really prepare, and then the next time I'd...
20: Dang it. Come on!
1: You know what? I was a little jumbled
20: two,
1: there.
20: There's two that it could be, right?
1: Yeah, I got a little jumbled there. But that is the voice of Steve Buscemi, final answer.
6: Is that the voice of Steve Buscemi, Buscemi? I don't know what we're calling him these days, but is that his voice? It sure is. Way to go.
20: All right.
6: The winner today. And whose voice is it anyway? You get a brand new car.
20: All right. My first thought was Joe Pesci.
6: Mm.
20: And then.
1: What, do I amuse you?
20: Yeah. Yeah, because they have a similar texture to their voice.
1: Mm-hmm. Texture.
20: And then I was like, oh, it's Steve. It's
1: Steve. Yeah, I say Buscemi now, and I don't think I've ever had the cojones yet at a restaurant to order bruschetta. But I said bruschetta in conversation the other day to someone while we were talking about bruschetta, and they went with it.
20: I was like,
1: is this what it feels like to be fancy?
20: It's like, that's your pierogi.
1: That's my pierogi, mozzarella.
20: Mozzarella.
1: Mozzarella.
20: Mozzarella.
1: Mozzarella. Say that.
20: Mozzarella.
1: Mozzarella. In the Mexican sale. I have a tip.
20: You do?
1: Oh, yeah. I got a few cool things to get to here.
20: Okay. Should I give you this?
9: Time for a tip.
1: Do the whole thing.
20: Oh, okay. You need some time.
9: Time for a tip.
20: Come on.
10: Everybody on the show getting tipsy.
1: Hey.
10: Everybody on the show getting tipsy.
11: Everybody on the show getting tipsy.
1: All right. Here we go. You've heard of the 5-minute cleanup before? The 10-minute cleanup? There are a lot of hacks that just say, hey, if you just need to kind of get the room back to baseline real quick, set a timer. And then once the timer goes, that's as tidied as it gets. But some people still are like, oh, geez, I want to do that. So a simple other way to do it, they call it the one song rescue. The one song rescue.
20: Okay.
1: And all you do, you're rescuing the room with this one song.
20: Okay.
1: And you just play a song. Pick a song.
20: Bohemian Rhapsody.
1: You could. That one's longer. You could pick a quicker song. If you pick
20: something by the Beatles.
1: Yeah, you're hardly going to get anything by that
20: point. Or old school country song.
1: You need something to really get done. Nina got a DeVito. Right?
20: How about the other one, American Pie?
1: Yeah, he's...
20: Do you know the lyrics? The levee was dry.
1: Keep going. Those good old...

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1: Okay.
2: Helter Skelter, something more. John DiMaggio, rescue dolls, right?
3: Yeah, good tune.
4: All you got to do is set a song, and then boom. It's a kitchen counter. Could be the car interior. That's a good idea. You get home, just let one more song play and tidy up the inside of your car. That might be a nice thing you could do.
3: My car is tidy, thank you.
4: Maybe your nightstand is a disaster, but just throw a song on. And then, hey, here's what could happen. At the end of that song, another bopper might come on. And then maybe you're like, I'm going to keep cleaning.
3: You know what I did yesterday? I wish I thought of that. I was on a mission to Mr. Clean dry erase my bedroom walls. I just all over the place. Just took me a good song length. I wish I had a song.
4: Yeah.
3: Highly recommend, by the way.
4: The magic eraser?
3: Oh, it's so good.
4: That's one of the fact that more people don't stop down and talk about the magic eraser more often than they do.
3: And they come in different sizes and different thickness.
4: Yeah.
3: They're so good.
4: Yeah, those are very, very effective.
3: Do your light plates today. You'll thank me tomorrow.
4: Do your light plates today.
3: Yeah.
4: Meaning?
3: Clean them.
4: What are light plates?
3: You know, the plates where your light switch is. Light switch plates. Do you know what that is?
4: Yes, I know what that is. Don't start pointing to it and woman-splain this to me.
3: Right there.
4: I see it. I have them all over my house. You don't believe how many light plates? I just don't know that.
3: Light switch plate.
4: Hang on. Okay.
3: That's right, right?
4: I'm just looking up light plate just to see. You're probably right. You're right.
3: I think it's right.
4: You're right. You're right. I'm an idiot. I guess I should just go back into my cave. It's probably where everybody wants me to go anyway. My stupid cave.
3: Probably.
4: Donna.
3: Not
4: no,
3: you. It's
4: no,
3: a different Steve.
4: No,
3: get over yourself. Jeez, you think everyone's always talking about you.
4: Did you know that just looking at old song titles can stir nostalgia inside of you? You don't even have to hear the song.
3: Yeah.
4: I thought this was sort of an interesting thing. Maybe the song is No Scrubs by TLC. You're kind of like, boom, you already know it. It's playing in your head. Yeah. Mr. Brightside.
3: Yes, I hear that song a lot.
4: Since you've been gone, they did a study in Frontiers in Psychology, and they found that nostalgia can be triggered just by looking at hit song lists from yesteryear. The more songs that people recognize from the list, the stronger that nostalgic response became. Sort of an interesting thing.
3: It is interesting.
4: Why did that get difficult?
3: I'm not sure, because I was multitasking. I was looking at you and reading an email.
4: All right, well, let's read the email now, since I couldn't keep your attention.
3: Donna, we know what you were doing. You were picking really long songs because those are the ones that you would use when you went to the bathroom as a DJ. You got it, Jesse.
4: Yeah, the long song could give you a good bathroom break.
3: Yeah, because we weren't automated, you know. You had to physically put in the next song and hit the button.
4: And while we're on the topic, and we can close with this.
3: Okay.
4: I'm happy that we, haven't felt the need to talk about explosive diarrhea on this show.
3: Why would we?
4: Because I think it's kind of sweeping the nation a little bit.
3: It is.
4: I'm seeing it. That's why. And I've been seeing a lot of Instagram videos of people trying to avoid it and like memeing it and joking about it. But
3: I tried bringing it up recently.
4: Oh, that was that.
3: Yeah. And you kind of poo-pooed me.
4: Love it.
3: Because there is a virus going around.
4: Yeah, well, now it's at the meme thing. So now it's sort of entered the pop culture zeitgeist. It just felt like you were being like a depressing news reporter.
3: I was just giving you a tip to wash your produce so you didn't get the poo-poos.
4: I ate an apple unwashed this morning.
3: Good luck to you, sir.
4: Gurgling noise. That was the actual sound of my stomach. Remember that gurgle last week in my throat?
3: That was really alarming.
4: That was a tough one.
3: That was a tough one.
5: By the way, I have a new sound from you that I saved in our system. Would you like to hear it?
4: Yeah, please.
5: All right, here it is. I can't remember where it's from.
3: Again, please. Wait, is that from today?
5: No, it's from last week.
4: Because I thought I made a pretty similar sound this morning at one point.
3: I think you did. Thank you, sir. May I please have another?
4: You know what I think I do
3: you
4: that?
3: You are a disgusting human.
4: Is at the end of a conversation where it's just starting to feel like, oh, yeah, yes. And I think I end then with like, oh, no, no, no, no, no.
3: We'll I love you, Stormer. You're the best.
4: That was great. We'll all be right, back. Right. Stay there.
0: Morning, sunshine.
6: Okay, another old person habit, as outlined by the community of BuzzFeed. 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
7: Colleen, do you hold your candle in your left hand or your right hand?
6: 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I do actually have a sleep hat. 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
8: Question about your nightgown.
6: Yeah?
8: Is it floor length?
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8: Mm-hmm. 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
6: Really?
8: While you go to bed.
6: I have it in three colors, the exact same one.
4: A Victorian ghost.
6: It's true. I'm old, guys.
7: Holly, is that an apparition or is that Colleen going to bed?
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3: It is the final stretch of the Donna and Steve show. What's up, man?
4: What's a skill you think you would have gotten better at this point in your career that you're still not good at? I'll say, like, for me, it's administrative stuff. I thought maybe by this point, I'm 42. I know. I don't look it. I thought maybe I would have, like, known how to set up an Excel spreadsheet. Like, there are some true blind spots. What's something you thought you would have been better at this point?
3: I feel like this is a setup.
4: No. That's why I started with mine. I got things. But like I'm watching you, you do struggle, mightily with email some days. It's finding stuff. There's a lot of finding and searching. So I wouldn't list
3: technology,
4: that under special skills.
3: Yeah.
4: For you. But I'm terrible. Like I'm the last guy to set up. I don't even know how to send out a Zoom invite. How do these people do this?
3: Oh, see, that I could do.
4: Nice.
3: I've done that. Here's the thing for me. Our emails are just littered with garbage.
4: Yeah, the ones from coworkers. I like the spam ones. I'm like, you know what? I do want 20% off that belt.
3: There's just so much junk. And when somebody says to me, hey, I sent you an email. I didn't pay my financial advisor the other day. I was like 2 weeks late. And they're like, hey, are you ever going to pay this? And I'm like, yeah, nobody sent me a bill or anything. They're like, yeah, we sent you an email. Mm. It's because there's pages and pages, and to find the stuff that you really need is nearly impossible. So right now, I am trying to find an email that our boss sent from an affiliate in Cincinnati.
4: Yeah.
3: I can't find it. You think I can find that?
4: No, because last week you couldn't find something that was sent from her, and you're like, I'm not on this email. Or no, not from her. It was a different one of a group thing for a trip that we're doing. And you're like, where are you? Where are you reading this email? I'm not on it. I'm like, well, I see you on the email. I know that you're a part of it. You've been invited.
3: So there's some kind of categorization that's going on where I have these little thumbtack things. And if the first email originated from the thumbtacky email, it's with the thumbtacky ones.
4: Do you know what I'm talking about? Why are you doing a lot of thumbtacking?
3: Because they're important things that I don't want to lose, so they all get grouped together. You know how you could flag something?
4: Yes.
3: It's similar to that, except it's thumbtacky.
4: So it keeps a message at the top of your folder, which then makes probably just finding the other emails a little
3: more difficult.
4: So let's untack all of those now.
3: All right.
4: Because I think I operate in the same ether that you do. We don't have many thumbtack-worthy messages. And by the way, she's meaning pinning. Another way to use that is people talk about pinning a message to the top, not thumbtacking it. But it's the same purpose. I was not trying to tease you there. I was just trying to clear it up for the listener.
3: Anyway, that's my story.
4: Are you unthumbtacking? You should be actively unthumbtacking.
3: I'm not going to unthumbtack until
4: you
3: the
4: should.
3: Show is over.
4: No.
3: Don't you touch my things. Don't you touch it.
4: I just want to see.
3: I will call the authorities.
4: I just want to see. What are you thumbtacking?
3: I'm thumbtacking things that are important that involve contracts.
4: Okay, you don't need any from her, don't need to be thumbtacked. Okay, I'm not going to say her name, but for the love.
0: Okay.
4: This, no.
0: No.
4: No, trust me. No, no. Donna, please.
0: You're messing with my livelihood.
4: Oh, okay. Yeah, that we didn't respond to 3 months ago. So untack it.
0: 3 months.
4: So you have other people that now need to talk to you today. And we got to untack all of these.
0: All right, get out
4: of here. Random email from the show.
0: This is not good radio.
4: Nope. This is an old dumb press release we don't need to be involved in anymore.
0: Stop it.
4: Benefit, Donna.
0: Sir.
4: You got to untack them all.
0: Okay. You sound dumb. It's unpin.
4: Okay.
0: Sound like a dummy.
4: Anyway.
0: Anyway, hey guys.
4: Yeah, it's good to be.
0: Yeah, now you lost the one that I was looking for.
4: I have a thing for Amazon Prime benefits, but I honestly don't think I have the time to get through it today.
0: Really?
4: I'm going to have to do it tomorrow.
0: Do it. No.
4: No. I'm going to have to do it tomorrow.
0: Why did you even bring it up?
4: To tease people and to bring them back tomorrow.
0: Okay.
4: I came across a post about a guy, some techie dude, saying, here's what you pay for Amazon Prime every year. Mm-hmm. You use it for free delivery and access to Prime Video.
0: Sure.
4: There are so many other benefits that you get from it that no one ever uses.
0: Really?
4: Whole list of them tomorrow. You want to start the show with it? I don't care.
0: Yeah,
4: you
0: think I'll start the show with that.
4: I'll start it. I'll restart the show right now.
0: I'll pin it.
4: Pop it.
0: Bop it.
4: Thumbtack it. Mm-hmm.
0: Slap it.
4: All right, let's just move on. Anyway, right. That's going to be tomorrow. Donna, can you put that at the top of tomorrow's show for us?
0: No, what am I, your secretary?
4: Your Girl Tuesday.
0: It's Girl Friday.
4: Oh, speaking of which, this feels well-timed. According to a study, 66% of us pretend to be busy at work. I think we've mentioned this before. It's called faux-ductivity.
0: That's funny.
4: Were you productive today at work? I was faux-ductive. You know, I looked busy, but apparently, people do this. A survey of over 1,000 full-time U.S. professionals found that 66% admit to pretending to be busy at work. Gen Z, the most likely group to say that they do it. The report says that workers spend almost 5 hours a week on faux-ductivity. Things like keeping decoy tabs open, delaying message replies. That's your whole pinned email thing. You have all those things pinned just to look like, wow, she's really prioritizing. Meanwhile, most of them were from 6 months ago. Respectfully, let's move on. Delaying message replies, using mouse jiggling tricks. You know, your boss walks by, just jiggle it. Just jiggle the mouse.
0: It. Pop it.
4: And if you don't have anything up on the screen to do, that's a great time to pick the mouse up. Did somebody change a setting on this? That's all you have to do. Boom, covered.
0: I love it.
4: You know?
0: Yes, that's good.
4: But anyway, one of the reasons why this faux-ductivity is on the rise is some workers say there's not an incentive to finish a task early.
0: That makes sense.
4: Paying you by the year.
0: Yeah. Yeah. What's the thing you say? The task will extend.
4: A task will stretch to fit the time allotted.
0: Yeah. And if you have 8 hours to fill and not a whole lot to do, I mean, what are you going to know?
4: Yeah.
0: What are you going to know?
4: I wonder what percentage of people really, really work hard. Like all day long.
0: I see so many people just visiting other people at their desks, just shooting the breeze in the hall.
4: Yeah.
0: There's a lot of that going on.
4: Yeah. And if you ever go anywhere at any time of day, like if you ever find yourself in a grocery store at an odd part of the afternoon, like a time you wouldn't normally go, or the gym or a beach or whatever, it's very easy to look around and say, well, look at all of us.
0: I know.
4: Are any of us supposed to be anywhere right now?
0: Yeah. You know what I say?
4: What's it?
0: Well, that person works in sales.
4: Hey, Donna. Then she wheezes off, Mike.
0: But, right? I mean.
4: No, I love our sales department.
0: I didn't say our sales
4: Keep
0: department.
4: Selling.
0: Our sales department would never. But there are people in general sales who, you know, they're like, I'm
4: taking my client out. Yeah.
0: Yeah, I'm on a sales call. I'll be back. And then they go hit a movie.
4: Yeah. I know a guy who's involved in like auto finance sales.
0: Yeah.
4: I'm like, I think this guy's just doing Meals on Wheels because he just like takes food to different clients, drops off food, schmoozes, and then goes and drives again.
0: Huh.
4: Sounds and by the way, I've done Meals on Wheels before for a new shoot. That's a nice service.
0: Yeah, I'm thinking about doing that
3: For sure.
4: Are you signing up to receive them or to give them? I'm asking you, Donna.
3: Is that an option for me?
4: You're getting close, I think. I don't know.
3: I'm going to think about that. No, I thought about, you know, driving.
4: Yeah, that'd be great. Yeah. Oh, and then the people that you drop the meals off, they're so happy to see the people.
3: Yes.
4: And there's a connection that you develop and friendships that come out of that.
3: Love it.
4: That's a beautiful thing.
3: Yeah.
4: High
3: five.
4: When we come back tomorrow, I've got Amazon Prime benefits that are going to blow your mind.
3: I cannot wait.
4: Honestly, I was reading this list like, oh, really? Oh, and that too? Huh, I never knew.
3: This is great.
4: We'll do that tomorrow. Brad and Daughter next. We love you guys.
3: Bye.
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5: Exactly.
6: But my sister Kelly showed me an article that made me change a really bad habit.
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5: Counterfeit merchandise?
6: Ooh. 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
1: 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I'm Bob Woodruff. 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
10: Let's go, girls.
11: All right. First off, welcome, JC.
12: All right.
11: All right. Well, I'm really mad at Stephanie Bourne right now.
12: Oh, gosh.
11: A listener.
12: The tea.
11: Stephanie. Okay, first off, thank you for joining the Brittany and Kendall show. I know that Bradley earlier this week says Kendall's back. She's not. She's got another, I think, week. Yeah, Mike.
13: It happened Friday. When did that happen?
11: That happened on Monday.
13: Oh, cool.
11: Bradley was like, hey, Kendall's back, right? And we go, no. And both him and Don looked at me like, uh-oh. Because I guess Bradley's like, great news. Kendall's back on the Brittany and Kendall show.
12: Wah, wah.
11: She's not. She's got a week from Friday. And then she's doing one day. And then said, I need a weekend after that.
12: Yeah.
11: And I get it. I was messaging Kendall today about it. It's so hard because it's two things. I mean, we all know that feeling. Our job is so fun. But you have that thing where you go, I don't want to. I've been with her. She's been with her little kiddo, Bodie, for 3 months. And you have that anxiety around it. And also, like, I like seeing the growth. I like seeing being around. It's so two things can be true. You can be so excited to come back and also like, oh, God.
12: Well, I think it's the hope for humanity, right? How many people are coming back from vacations and they're going, I'm going to come back and then take the next day off because I need a day every entrance. It's like, bravo for Kendall going, hey, I'm going to come back for a day, get my feet wet, and then go, okay, settle back in for a couple more days of what.

0: normal has been with baby Kendall running around. And it's like, okay, now we'll be back in.
1: I love that you're treating it as intentional. I think she literally ran out of maternity leave.
0: See, it's all about the story you tell, right?
1: But I think you're right. It will be a better get back in the mix kind of vibe. Yeah. It's like, do a Friday, take the weekend off. But again, JC, thank you so much. JC is filling in today and tomorrow and then Monday. We're all over the board. And Stephanie Bourne, one of our listeners who likes to celebrate some things with us. She's celebrating our 2-year anniversary. And I've been eating so healthy. I brought the healthiest luncheon, only to be sabotaged by the best cupcakes I've ever had in my life.
0: You've only had like 7 of them so far, so give yourself a break.
1: And they're only the size of our heads.
0: Yeah.
1: It's like, what's a cupcake and what is a cake? Because this is pretty much a cake.
0: Okay, but also, Brittany, I'm looking right now. You have a pretty small head.
1: Yeah, that's true.
0: Yeah, so eat the cupcake.
1: I once was in Wisconsin, Madison, I think, and they had a place that was called Burrito the Size of Your Head. To which I was like, Richard, my stepdad, come with me because you have a giant head. Like, can we make it the size of his head? I want a lot of bang for my buck. I don't think he liked that. So,
0: Madison, yeah. Birthplace of the head size burrito.
1: I know.
0: Thanks, Wisconsin.
1: Thanks, Wisconsin. You keep doing God's work. So, yeah, I think it's our 2-year anniversary today.
2: It checks out, something like that. It was on the return. Yeah, yeah.
0: Yes. Happy too.
1: Yeah, we've been waiting for you to mention it.
0: I know. I was like, where's the party? And why was I invited? This is amazing.
1: Uh-huh.
0: This is
1: sorry. Actually,
0: am I the entertainment?
1: Yeah, you're going to make a speech. Tell us what you like about us.
0: Clank,
1: for the last. What have you noticed in the last 2 years from the BK show, JC? Tell us what's great about us.
0: Well, let's start with Mike.
1: True.
0: Yeah.
1: So true.
0: No, but it's amazing. I will say, it feels like y'all have always been here. And the shoes that you've filled, by golly, to go ahead and be able to go, wow, we forgot about those,
1: yeah, right.
0: Those other ladies.
1: They keep coming in here. Julia fills in all the time. I just sent her a picture the other day. There's a scissors with JC written on it. Do you want this pair of scissors?
2: They are his.
0: I've been looking for my scissors. No, what? Why is there a pair? Oh, I did see that picture. Why is JC written on it?
1: Because it's Julia Cobb. She writes her initials on everything. But now they're yours, JC.
0: I will hold them lovingly hostage.
1: Yeah, we'll take a picture of them because I literally said, good luck getting these back. And I tagged Lori and Julia.
0: Yeah.
1: Julia, fun fact, this is so Julia coded. She writes her name on everything, even if it's like not actually hers. Because I'm pretty sure that's Hubbard scissors. And all the books that she got free from the publishers, she'd write Julia Cobbs or JC. So I have so many books that like she goes, here, you can have this. Let's say like Julia Cobbs on it. And I'm like, you would be the type that would go, but it is mine. Like, just so you know, that is mine.
0: People always ask what the JC stands for. Now you know.
1: It's Julia Cobbs.
0: Yeah. Julia Cobbs Lippold in the house.
1: Julia Cobbs Lippold. She also got her mark on you.
0: Yeah. I'll show you the tattoo later.
1: I cannot wait. Where would Julia put her tattoo on JC? Have you met Julia? You guys would. She'd be obsessed with you.
0: No, you know me. I look at Minnesota celebrities and I just like look down and shake in the corner. So I do the same thing with you until it's like, oh my gosh, I'm getting to meet Brittany.
1: Oh, shut up. That's so not true. Okay, Julia would eat you up. She would love you because you're cute.
0: And now I'll have a reason. It's like, Julia, I have your scissors. Yep. Let me know when you want to get coffee.
1: I have so many things that are under my desk that say JC. Every time now that I find Julia Cobbs things, it goes to you.
0: Down. I'm down.
1: She's going to be irate. Okay. Movie-wise, we have so many movies that are coming out this week. My kiddo and my nephews, they all went to the Minions today. They sent me a review. I'm going to be honest. I didn't save it, and they disappear, which is fine because most of the review was telling me that Gogo had food in her mouth and couldn't give a review. So I think we're fine.
0: While you also had food in your mouth, it was the cutest moment. I'm listening to it. It's like, oh, Gogo can't talk. There's food in her mouth. Brittany's like, nom, nom, nom.
1: I was like, she's got awful. She's got food in her mouth. And I was like, oh, yeah. Oh, my God. You know what we've been doing so much lately? We've been playing Go Fish. Let me tell you, I think I'm getting kind of good at it because what you do is don't tell them new cards you're getting. Keep it a secret. There's my hot take on Go Fish.
0: Okay, but also leave it to Brittany to be the person who takes a game that you can't be good at and be like, I'm getting so good at this game.
1: Coloring is another thing I think I got really good at lately. I went like 38 years without coloring, and now we color for like an hour a day. I think I'm really good at coloring.
0: Okay, Tambo, is Gogo irrationally competitive like you?
1: She did say the other day, I'm sad because I think your dress is cuter than mine. And I thought, that's not a good sign. And then she, the other day, a random kid wanted me to pick him up when we were at Lifetime. Like, there was this cute kid who like wanted me to lift him up. And I was like, I'm sorry, I can't. I'm not your mom, but I love you. And then later that day, she goes, do you love that kid more than you love me?
2: Oh, my.
0: All of this became like Dr. Phil. It's like, oh, and now let's unpack.
1: Did that answer
0: Go-Go's.
1: Your question? She's doing great. We're great. We're doing great. Everyone's doing really well, JC. A random kid wanted me to pick him up, and I went, oh, I love you. Do you love that kid more than you love me? What the hell? But I also see her. Because, like, you, JC, you and I are friends. Like, we're real friends. I know, like, I don't give you a lot. I'm not in my, like, friend era. But, like, I consider you a friend. And all of a sudden, I'll see you get excited to talk to, like, Mike. And I go, does he like Mike more than he likes me?
0: And it is a moment to then go, no, I need to affirm what this person needs from me right now.
1: No, I think it's a me thing. I don't think this has anything to do with you. I don't think you should walk around not making friends here in the office because I am worried.
0: Shh, Brittany's coming. Shh, Brittany's coming. Hey, Brittany.
1: Hey, Mike, it's nice to meet you. We're work acquaintances now.
2: Remember what we were texting about last night? Don't tell her about that. Do not.
0: That's why I have a BM text group because I only text the two of you together.
2: While never mind.
1: Yeah. I don't want to know the activity that's going down. It's the MB show when Mike's on, by the way. And when it's you, it's the JB show. We've already declared.
2: Yes.
1: JCB. Specific. JCB.
0: Oh, gosh.
1: That sounds like it is like a very cool community center, the JCB.
0: The JCB.
1: Yeah. Okay. When we get back, Melania Giudice. As we know, Teresa Giudice's daughter had been like arrested or at least like held for a little bit and then had to be released. Well, she's back in court, and there is an initials that are dropped around this case that confirm some of the things we jump to conclusions about. We're going to tell you about it next on the JBBK show. I don't care. Go to commercial, please.
3: Brittany and Kendall.
2: They were already engaged.
1: She wouldn't have had long nails while climbing a building if she didn't.
2: They were already engaged. I know that. I'm not saying they weren't today.
1: You know, so funny. If you were asked me tomorrow and I was in a different mood, I might love it. And today, I hate it.
2: Try doing a show with you. Because that is 100% accurate.
1: Gemini. A.K.A. Crazy.
3: Brittany and Kendall with producer Mike. The next generation of talk radio. Where talk is fun. My Talk 107.1. 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
3: Welcome back to the BK Show. Oh my God, this is the story I can't stop following. Melania Giudice. Now, Melania Giudice, you might not know that name, but you know Teresa Giudice. You know prostitution whore when she flips a table. Real Housewives of New Jersey. Thing of legend. Well, she's got 4 daughters. I always want to say 3 or 4, and I'm pretty sure it's 4. We've looked it up once. I don't know. They all look the same, except one is blonde. Anyways, Melania has always been the spicy one. She was always the one where they'd be like, Melania, get off of that. Melania was like constantly the troublemaker of 4.
4: 4.
3: Yeah. You gave me that look like, yeah,
4: I was
3: 4.
4: Like, you're right.
3: Yes. Got one thing right today.
4: Gia, Gabriella, Melania, and Audria.
3: Perfect. And so, well, recently, we found out, TMZ did what TMZ does, and they found out that Melania had been arrested and brought into custody for a domestic assault. At first, we found out it was purposely causing bodily harm, and then we found out it was in a domestic, so we thought it was at a bar. Well, she just had to appear in court again, and it was via Zoom. She's in the background looking all sorts of like, sad face McGee while her lawyer is in front of her. Also, like, if you're a lawyer, get better lighting. I'm sorry. Like, you're going to be on Zoom court. Make it look like it's literally up his nostrils. And if that's like now your go-to for court, you're wearing a full suit, get better lighting.
4: Yeah, if you're going to put the suit on, like, set up the suit.
3: Angle the camera.
4: Yep.
3: Zoom, you know, light it up, brah. But I'll message Mr.
4: Esquire.
3: Yeah.
4: Kreminsky.
3: Oh, my, his name's
4: Alan Kreminsky Esquire.
3: Well, we found out in this hearing the initials of the victim. Are you ready? L.R., which would be her stepdad, most likely. Louis, I think his name's like Ruala or something. Louis, either way, it's an R, to which like the whole world lost their mind because they go, did she punch her stepdad? Because that's the only person you could think of. Now, this we had cameras at the event prior to the assault because they're filming Real Housewives of New Jersey. Then they left and then the assault happened. And I'm sure they're going to talk about it on air, on camera after. Mm-hmm. So if you think that we're not going to know, you're wrong. Also, it being LR would be a weird coincidence if it was happened to be. It's just like the, hey, Julia Cobb's JC of it all.
4: Yep.
3: But yeah, it's starting to feel like she definitely punched her stepdad.
4: Ugh.
3: I know.
4: Yep.
3: Not great. He's awful, so don't feel too bad for him. Ruelas. Yeah, I couldn't remember. I knew it was an R.
5: And you called it. This is exactly instantly when this happened, when this whole thing went down. We didn't hear a lot of the rumors, didn't hear a lot of what was going on. You were like, this is definitely Louis.
3: Yeah.
5: You called it. Nicely done.
3: You know what? Finally. Mm-hmm. My years and years of watching Real Housewives and watching Teresa choose the wrong guy after wrong guy. Louis is a hothead. He tries to hide it constantly. And somebody was like, the funniest comments I heard, and I get we shouldn't make fun of somebody hitting somebody, but it doesn't sound like this by any means was something that, like, they've mentioned a red mark on his head, which I don't know how you would notice. He's, like, always red. He is a hothead. He gets really mad and tries to hide it, and you can see, like, the vein in his neck going. This guy has a temper, but so does Teresa Giudice. So he also has, like, one of those jobs. He is such a creep. He has one of those jobs where you can't nail it down. You're like, what do you mean you're an entrepreneur? What does that mean? And then on top of it, he called into people's works. He tried to get people's fired. He put a private detective.
5: Yeah.
3: Thank you. On a bunch of the Real Housewives. He is such creep vibes. So I don't know. Somebody's going to get hurt.
4: He's an entrepreneur.
3: He's an entrepreneur. You go, what does that mean? Okay, some more family drama that went down, but across the pond. Meghan Markle. Now, this Page Six article says, How humiliated Meghan Markle navigated Prince Harry's nightmare UK visit. So now we know that Prince Harry and Meghan Markle were denied taxpayer-funded security, and Buckingham Palace then withdrew its offer for them to stay at the royal residence. So the reason they ended up leaving early was due to these security concerns. They all returned home earlier than planned from their we were worried we didn't know who was going to end up going on this trip. But they all did go. And it said that Meghan Markle was like, we felt humiliated having to stand by during the public bickering over accommodations through like all of the visit. They're like, we felt uncomfortable when they didn't have a stay at a place that felt secure. And then they wouldn't at all use any money to help fund that. So, yeah, it looks like it. Buckingham Palace withdrew the offer for to let the couple stay at the royal residence. So Harry was solo for most of the trip. We also confirmed that Meghan Markle wouldn't attend the Invictus event with Harry. However, Markle and the kids did join Harry for the reunion with King Charles III and Queen Camilla at Highgrove House last Friday.
4: It's a little bit of making the lemon. I mean, all family stuff. I just think it's like, you know what? Spend as much time with your family as you can. And then when it's time, get on out. I mean, yeah. these two are teaching the family what resilience looks like because, yeah, it's just absurd.
3: At the end of the day, you can say a lot of things around like, hey, they're entitled, they're this and that. But especially in the UK, they need protection. They can't go visit there and not have security things locked down. That's when you hit a point of like, no, we can't just hang out at the Marriott. Like we have people that have threatened us in this country that are actually angry that Meghan Markle is a different race. They're mad that Meghan Markle and Harry left, you know, the UK after being, you know, verbally assaulted left and right. It's like at that point you go, this doesn't work. We can't come back here.
4: Well, and the security is more than just for the family. It's for everybody else around them. It's like there's going to be people responding to them for a large radius of space that affects everybody.
3: There's something about, especially in the UK, like I honestly believe when Timothy Chalamet was here in Minnesota, he's never been safer in his life, and I did not see a security guard with him. But like there is places like the UK and the Royals that it just hits different. Mm-hmm. I mean, because their obsession, they're like that parasocial relationship they've decided they've had with the royals, and people feel visceral about Meghan Markle.
4: Yep.
3: And especially like, how dare you walk away? How dare you leave this place? Like you were our queen, you know, whatever princess or whatever. I mean, I can't imagine how scary that, and then to have your kids there. Mm-hmm. You're like, no, this actually doesn't work for anybody.
4: Oh
3: yeah.
4: Another day for him.
3: I know. So they headed on back early and they're like, yeah, we felt absolutely humiliated and we're definitely, I don't foresee them coming back anytime soon, especially not with the kids. I mean, I'm sure Harry can still kind of roll there alone and figure it out, but I can't imagine them. They would let them come. All right. When we get back, we've got The Odyssey. It's official. The movie that feels like it's been decades in the makings with every star that's existed. Finally, the reviews are out and we're going to tell you about them next on The BK Show.
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3: All right, this little film finally came not only to the theaters, but now we have the embargo is lifted. People can talk about the reviews of, I think it's pronounced The Odyssey. I think it's going to do okay, guys. I think it's going to be okay. The Odyssey premiered and the embargo is lifted. People can review it. They can tell us their thoughts. And people's thoughts are, this is a dang good movie.
0: Yeah.
3: People are loving it. This is Christopher Nolan's masterpiece. It has everybody that's anybody into it. It's got Matt Damon, Tom Holland, Robert Pattinson, Anne Hathaway, Charlize Theron, Lupita Nyong'o, Zendaya, John Bernthal, John Leguizamo.
0: I was going to say, get to the Leguizamo.
3: He shows up in every list, and I was like, wow, he really got to be among kings.
0: It's like, hey, guys, I'm here.
3: I'm still here. Great. Maya Goth's in this. Yeah, The Odyssey is doing pretty well. Mike, you mentioned that it's doing its best on Rotten Tomatoes of any Christopher Nolan movie.
0: Yeah, it debuted. It's actually up to 167 reviews right now from the critics now, because you can't have the audience score it until after it actually comes out. But critics-wise, 167 reviews, 98%. It is the highest ever for a Christopher Nolan movie. Keep in mind, Christopher Nolan. We're talking Oppenheimer. Talking yeah. Inception, Interstellar, The Dark Knight, Memento, The Prestige, like some of the greatest movies of all time he has done. And this one is the one that is above all of them.
1: Well, I mean, I'll go ahead and say, I mean, I think yes. And the reviews are also, it's like, oh, it's kind of a clunky flow because the story is so, and here's the next chapter and the next part. But to the point, this is the one Christopher Nolan where you know what the story is, you know what it's supposed to be, mm-hmm. and it's living up to exactly that.
3: Yeah, people are loving yeah. it. And it's funny, you know, we have been talking about this movie for a while, but not that long for how big it is. And the turnaround was actually kind of quick, right? Like, I think it was less than a year ago we found out they were making this.
0: A little bit more than that, because ever since Oppenheimer, we were all like, what's he doing next?
3: Yeah, yeah,
0: and
3: yeah.
0: It's been talked about that he wanted to do this movie, this adaption. But to your point, as far as the actually making the movie, they were scheduled for 100 days. Now, yeah. One thing Christopher Nolan is so remarkable with is pumping out a production super, super quick.
1: Yeah.
0: I just saw an interview. He said, we got to 91 days. We were all so physically exhausted, it was over. We're like, we can't film anymore. It's done. What we have is what we have. 91 days.
3: I got goosebumps. I've never done anything of worth in less than 100 days. Because even it took me quite a few days to make Go-Go. You know what I mean? Like. Yeah. Nothing under 100. So some of the highlights around the critics, they describe it as brawny, which is like such a stupid critic word. High-minded, okay. And a meditative action movie that brings a sense of, here are real words, horror, existential angst, and even a bit of humor to the classic text.
1: I love the meditative comment because it's like, it's one of those movies, I want to go see this movie so I can just sit and go, wow, this is beautiful. Wow, this is epic. Wow, this is big. Because that's what the story is.
3: Yeah.
1: So to go, it's like, it brings you into that world where you can be in the space. Yeah, the story is going to happen and the acting is going to be great, but I'm just excited to see the world that Nolan creates.
3: Totally, because like that's the one thing about The Odyssey. It's a kind of it's not only a huge world, it's a thought out world.
1: Yeah.
3: And I'm going to be honest, I was really traumatized as a kid. I watched like a random one they made. And I remember watching the Cyclops eat men. I'm ready to watch that again. So like to what you were saying, meditative action. Crunch, crunch. Watching a Cyclops take down a bunch of soldiers. Hell yeah.
1: You know what I want to do today?
3: What do you want to do?
1: I want to watch a Cyclops eat men. That's all.
3: I just want to see grown men cry. Let's be honest.
1: Well, you got Mike and I here. Just
3: let's get you
1: one more hour in the room with you, Britt, and it'll come.
3: I love this for me. As you know, we've got it's there. More critics are mentioning that it's an amazing flow, occasionally impended by an inherently episodic and nonlinear nature of a source material. And that's what you're mentioning. Yeah. It's all over the place. If you ever read The Odyssey, it's like here, there, everywhere. And they're kind of like, now I'm on this island. Now I'm on this island. And like, you're not going to go changing that.
1: Yeah. Like, and at the end of the day, I think that's why the critics are loving it. It's like, hey, here's what it needs to be The Odyssey.
3: Totally.
1: Don't mess with that. Now make it big, beautiful, and we'll put it on the shelf as the example of this story now in film.
3: I love that. Well, everybody showed up for their, families, big premiere, and Ben Affleck wouldn't miss out on his BFF's premiere. So Ben Affleck even put on a suit and kind of looked like he wanted to be there for Matt Damon. And that's a good friend, because he never wants to be anywhere. He doesn't want to wear much.
1: There's a little bit of pride on his face. Like, I'm looking at the photo of him and Matt. It's like, you can tell it's like, we are proud of each other.
3: Yeah.
1: Even though we may not want to, like, always put on nice clothes.
3: And, like, Ben Affleck's like, okay, but, like, get back to our, like, production company soon, brah.
1: Yeah.
3: Let's remember, we still got things to make. I think he brought his kiddo as well. And Matt Damon has his whole family. His family looked amazing. Everybody stepped out hardcore for the Odyssey premiere. And in true Zendaya fashion, she has been really leaning into the Odyssey theme. And just like she does for every theme movie, she went with like a full, it's almost like it's like a statuesque dress with these elaborate angel wings in the back. She just recently did like this bodice that looked like it was an absolute sculpture. So beautiful. Definitely recommend checking out all, I mean, especially her fashion. She does kind of never misses on a movie premiere.
1: Is never missed.
3: Never missed. Why would she start now? Yeah, The Odyssey, again, literally everybody is in this movie. If you're not in this movie, you have no career. So think about that. People are saying that it's led by a very brooding Matt Damon. The point is, if you have any interest in this, you got to go see it. And word on the street is, you got to see it soon because you don't want any spoilers.
0: That'd be the worst.
3: Yeah. This story
0: was written 750 BC.
3: Mike, when are you going to this, you nerd?
0: Tuesday. I always go cheap Tuesday night. It makes the most sense. But I loved Metacritic. I was looking at the rating there. It was 88%. And it just said, Christopher Nolan directed, written by Christopher Nolan / Homer. And I'm just like, yeah, that's perfect.
3: Honestly, are we...
0: 2,800 years ago.
3: Would we be mad? I mean, are we mad that... Like, maybe Homer should have got top billing.
0: I feel like he should have, yeah.
1: It's a thing that reminds us of our species, right?
3: Yeah.
1: It's like, oh, Christopher Nolan, where'd you come up with the idea?
3: This book we all had to read in high school. Did you guys have to read The Odyssey?
1: Yeah.
3: Yeah.
0: Mm-hmm. Definitely.
3: It was one of those books they were like, here, we're reading an excerpt from it. And then I got, like, really too into it. You know what I mean? Where you go, I'm going to... take this as my... I didn't fall into that trap with Romeo and Juliet because I was like, this reads awful. But Odyssey is fun.
1: See, I don't read super well, so I got really into the Cliff Notes because I like the story, but yes. I'm like, there's so many words in this book.
3: And honestly, probably made more sense because there's a lot of sailing where you're what is going on?
0: I'm the same way. Reading, I just, when I'm sitting down, so I don't read a lot of books, but like when I'm sitting down, it's hard for me to really get all of it. This one, for some reason, I jumped all the way into the universe. Greek mythology is one of my favorite things ever. I just loved all of it. So it was fun.
3: And this is perfect too. There's so many things that lead up to this that are like perfect. Even like that, what is that Disney, there's a Disney Greek mythology TV show that...
0: Not Hercules.
3: Okay. Hercules! That's like our generation.
0: Yeah.
3: But this is like Gen Z and Gen Alpha. Really.
0: Greek.
3: Yeah. No.
0: Not that one?
3: No. I thought you were saying like, it's driving me crazy. Like Josie watches it. His name's like Amazing Sam Jackson or Jackson.
1: Oh, Percy Jackson?
3: Percy Jackson.
1: There you go. Yeah, Lightning Thief. Yeah.
3: Yeah, see? Why didn't you say that?
1: Yeah.
3: Why didn't you know what I was saying?
1: I was like, what are you
3: but
1: talking
3: even
1: about?
3: That's going to feed into this a bunch. That generation is going to be into that because that's had two iterations, I believe.
1: Yeah.
3: And people are going to like, there's just, this will be even though it's not a four quadrant movie, like the kids probably shouldn't see this, I think it kind of will be. I mean, the box office.
1: Kids will see it as a movie that is historically important as like, oh, this is a story that... So, I mean, it'll be like, it won't be necessarily fun for kids to see it in the way it's like, oh, it's a fun movie.
3: At some point, they're going to be like, oh, we have to watch The Odyssey today.
1: Yep.
3: Like, and they don't even know that there was ones in the past where you're like, oh, man.
1: Yep.
3: And what was the other, the movie that with the singing, it's The Odyssey told with, oh, my God, I'm the worst today, where it's like, what's his name? George.
0: You're doing great.
3: Thanks. It's the singing one.
4: You're doing amazing, sweetie.
3: Thanks, guys.
1: Good job, Brittany.
3: George Clooney.
0: Singing one.
3: George
0: Odyssey.
3: Clooney.
0: Okay.
3: And it's like the telling of the Odyssey, but it's singing. And it's like, ah, bang, bang, bang, bang.
1: Oh, I'm a man of constant sorrow. Oh, brother, we're at
0: that. You guys don't get there.
18: We got there.
0: Oh my gosh!
1: I love this. I think we're already
3: Percy
1: doing
3: Jackson.
1: The game.
3: Percy Jackson. George Clooney was a hard one for me today.
1: What's the Singing George Odyssey movie? Go.
3: Hey guys, can Kendall come home?
0: Wow.
3: Kendall is the Odyssey. Kendall has get back to us, Kendall. My brain be done. Luckily, I have JC and Mike, but my brain be soup's done. I don't do reading so well either at this point. I'm becoming my mom. It's fine. Speaking of, they went to the amphitheater last night and watched John Cougar Mellencamp, and they loved it. That's all I got for that. All right, Mike, it's Wednesday. Please take the wheel.
0: I got you. We're going way back for a special reason. We're going to go way back and talk about the oldest movie to ever hit $1 billion at the global box office. That's next here on My Talk 107.1.
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5: Tom Hardy has now come to an agreement with the producers of Mobland, and he will be back for season 3. This happened, you may remember, the name Jez Butterworth, because how could you forget?
3: I can't.
5: You can't forget the name.
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5: You would, but you can't. Jez Butterworth is one of the... Is the showrunner Jez Butterworth. I just have to keep saying it.
3: It's not real.
5: It's not a real
3: Stop
5: name.
3: Stop saying it. It's not real. It's weird. You have like a weird kink around it. You just want to say Jez Butterworth around two women, and it's uncomfortable.
5: It's a great name.
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3: Welcome back to the BK Show. We're going way back this Wednesday. Mike, where are we going?
0: Well, for a special reason, we're going to go way back to talk about the oldest movie to ever hit $1 billion at the global box office. That's the clue I give to the two of you. Do you know what the oldest movie to ever hit $1 billion at the global box office is?
3: Isn't it like that one where the guy ties up the woman to the train track?
0: It is not that woman where the one where the woman ties the guy up to the train track. You get two more guesses.
1: Oh, Brittany, keep going.
0: Keep in mind, we're talking about it for a special reason.
3: Titanic.
1: I was literally just inhaling to say Titanic.
3: How about
0: the oldest movie? It actually came out 4 years prior to Titanic.
3: Okay.
0: The guy who did Titanic wanted to do it.
3: Jurassic Park.
1: Sure. Yeah.
0: And for obvious reasons.
1: Yep.
0: We're talking Jurassic Park today for Way Back Wednesday because I was gone on Monday, but we got the sad, sad news that Alan Grant, Sam Neill, has passed away or did pass away at the age of 78. You guys saw that news? You talked about the show at all?
3: Yeah, we were bummed.
0: Yeah.
3: He is so, me and JC were talking about this. He's just classic handsome.
1: Yeah, like, he's handsome.
3: Movie handsome. And you go, he probably has rough hands for some reason too.
1: Well, but rough hands in a way that you still kind of want him to give you a hug.
3: Oh,
1: right?
3: Yeah. Like, I want to be touched by rough hands.
1: Oh, yeah. Well, I mean, and I'm like, I'm talking like, oh, Sam hug. Not like, Sam hug. But
3: I'm talking
1: also
3: both.
1: That, both. But he was so like, I'm here, Jurassic Park. But also it's like, but you're not angry. Like,
3: no.
1: Like I want to go where you.
3: I feel like he has the ability to be a movie star, but could put up shelves. Also could hang my whole closet that fell down.
1: He would fix your shelves.
0: Well, it's interesting. We don't have to speculate on what we think he's like. We actually found out what he was like from Steven Spielberg.
1: Oh, cool.
0: But keep going. Tell me all the things you think he's
3: This is what his vibe is. What do you think's better, a vibe check or reality check?
0: Reality check. And we got one from Steven Spielberg because he came out and spoke about this and said, Sam, again, this was following his passing back on Monday. Sam was exceptionally collaborative. It was a stretch for him to play a character who acted as tough around children and acted like they are messy and smelly because that was the absolute opposite of what he was. He was a loving father to his children. He went on to say, I adore making movies with the Jurassic Park movies with him, along with Laura Dern and Jeff Goldblum. We always have our Jurassic family, and Sam will never be forgotten to us and to the millions of fans he has around the world. Really talked also about his just the way he was so collaborative when they were putting those movies together and willing to kind of work through anything and you know, make it work and make a fantastic film that I think everyone here loves.
3: It's, I mean, Jurassic Park is in my bones. It's one of the first movies I can remember seeing in theaters. I still, we went, like, finally my mom, I like begged her to go, and I was way too young to go. And my family was like, fine, we can all go. And it was like the last week it was in theater. So there's probably 14 people in this theater. Mm-hmm. And it was in the middle of the day. We saw it in Stillwater. They used to have a movie theater in the mall. And the part where the girl falls from the ceiling and she like gets her leg back up right when the raptor is about to jump, I screamed like viscerally.
0: Oh, yeah.
3: To this day, my family still talks about, remember when Britney as like a young tween, like I thought my like throat was going to fall out of my butt. I was so scared. And I then became obsessed with Jurassic Park for years.
1: Well, I mean, like the title song makes me cry. Like the world makes me want to go play with dinosaurs. But also it's like it gives you nightmares. Like, and I think it was to the point, like the collaborative nature of that cast that made you go, there's one group of storytellers here that are experiencing this world. But yeah, so many screams in that movie.
0: What was so amazing is when you dig into the development of it, and that's what we're going to do a little bit here today, Michael Crichton obviously did the novel Jurassic Park, and he actually originally conceived it as a screenplay in the 80s and went through numerous changes before it ultimately was published as the novel. And in the late 70s, he actually experienced a big bidding war over Congo. Do you guys see the movie Congo?
3: Of course, with the double smash gorilla head.
0: Yes.
3: Yeah, the movie I think about that movie a lot.
0: Me too. It's the reason why hippos are my biggest fear in this world.
3: You're making the right choices. That is right.
0: They are murder machines. Well, that one actually didn't get filmed until 1995 because of this over 20-year bidding war to make the film. Well, Michael Crichton was like, I want to avoid this again. So here's what I'm going to do. I'm going to take this novel and I'm going to put it up for $1.5 million. First person paid me $1.5 million for studio. You're going to make it. That's what he did.
1: Wow.
0: Now, everyone kind of came after this one, including Steven Spielberg, who obviously was doing it alongside with Universal. Now, he had an in with Michael Crichton because the two of them were working on a little project by the name of Emergency Ward, which went on to be called ER.
3: I was hoping, because I was like, that's an awful name.
0: So they were working together on that for obvious reasons, because of his success with, like, Jaws, you know, years earlier. Steven Spielberg felt as the guy who can kind of make this world happen. That's the way Michael Crichton felt about it. That's the way Universal felt about it. But they had, like, Warner Brothers were coming after them with Tim Burton was going to be the director. Columbia Pictures were coming after them with Richard Donner as the director. And 20th Century Fox had Joe Dante lined up to direct it. Most of them all said, we're really glad we didn't get it because there's no way we could have done what Spielberg did.
3: Yeah.
1: I got really sad thinking about each of those options.
0: Yeah.
1: Like knowing it's like, no, like this is the Jurassic. I mean, I'm a big like Florida amusement park guy, and I still go to Universal and I want Jurassic Park to stay what it always is, because that world doesn't change. It's still embedded in our minds.
3: It's crazy too. And I know there's ones that are good and there's ones that are okay, but I don't, and maybe it's just because I've become like that old person who's like, it was the best when it first came out. I don't know if anything beats the original Jurassic Park. Like, I think there might be elements sometimes, like I think the pterodactyl part in one of them was good. Yeah, the third one.
0: Yep.
3: But I go, there's not the way they nailed the raptor scenes, the way they nailed like the car chase with the freaking T-Rex. I don't think they were ever able to do that again in all of the Jurassic Parks.
0: And it's interesting, too, because James Cameron was another one of those directors who said, I really wanted to get my hands on this. I really wanted to do it. You were talking about Titanic before.
3: Yeah.
0: But he said, I would have made it so much nastier. I would have made it more alien. Like,
3: Like his movie Alien.
0: And he was just like, that's the vision most people had for this dinosaur epic movie. But Steven Spielberg found the way of just walking that line.
3: Yeah.
0: And the loving characters that you had in there with Ian Malcolm, with obviously Sam Neill playing Alan Grant, and making it really scary for kids that it left an impact on us, but also scary, not so graphic and gory that we couldn't watch it.
3: Totally. Well, yeah. Like it brought us into that world quickly. Cause even just like, I remember the one where the raptors tear that guy apart, or the little, you know, the throw up Newman.
0: Yep.
3: Yeah. Yep. We don't see it. And it's almost worse. You don't see it. Cause then your mind goes to a place of what?
1: I will confess on the radio, I have never directly watched any of the other movies because the first Jurassic Park is so important to me.
3: Yeah.
1: That I go, I don't need to see again, like, I would still walk up to any of these dinosaurs and pet them because I feel like they're my friends.
3: Well,
1: all of them, even the scary velociraptors who are chasing me to the cage with Laura Dern with the thing on her leg. Like, oh, yeah. I will still be like, it's okay. You're just playing tag right now. It's fun. Yeah.
3: Watching her run with that thing on her leg and then like they get that big door shut.
0: Yep.
3: And then with a hand that falls on her and she says,
0: yeah, Samuel L. Jackson is finally, she's like, oh, Dr.
3: Yeah, I can't remember.
0: Oh, man. And you just did this to me too.
3: Ah!
0: And
3: then
0: so his arm comes across and she moves and it's just his arm.
3: Yeah. It's so good. But that run, she says, is so visceral. And then her trying to run with that lantern around her leg or whatever.
1: Yep.
3: Oh, it's so good.
0: It's shocking, though, because, again, 7 movies have been made since the original Jurassic Park. $6.9 billion at the global box office. And, again, this one, the oldest movie from 1993, oldest movie to ever cross that billion-dollar threshold at the global box office. We always talk about when we're going to casting, and clearly because we're bringing this up because of Sam Neill. It almost wasn't Sam Neill. You always get those stories. Kurt Russell was actually in the running. He would have potentially been in the lead. So was Richard Dreyfuss. William Hurt and Harrison Ford all actually rehearsed for it went ahead and auditioned for it as well. The problem was they wanted to keep the cast budget as low as they possibly could because they knew the FX budget was going to be so unbelievably expensive. And that's why, you know, Jeff Goldblum was like kind of the biggest name at that point.
3: I will never get enough lore around Jurassic Park. Even us talking about it, we all have this like little smile. Mm-hmm. There's something about Jurassic Park for our generation that just, oh my God. And like, I wonder if other kids now are watching it and feeling that.
1: Ooh, this is one of those movies I'm gonna be like, okay.
3: Does it hold up?
1: Young people, like tell me about Jurassic Park 1.
3: Yeah.
1: I never knew Sam Neill's real name.
0: Yeah.
1: Sir Nigel John Dermot Sam Neill.
0: Nice.
3: So good.
0: And I think a lot of people watched this movie on Monday when they got the sad, sad news because, you know, Dinosaur Man is no longer with us. So sad, but amazing. So there you go. That's way back for today.
3: It's so good. Maybe they can sprinkle his ashes on where they filmed it or something. I don't know. Maybe I'm more attached to it than he was. He's like, that was just a movie I did, guys. He's like, I have family.
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13: It's the Jason Matheson Show replay, where talk is fun. My Talk, everything entertainment. We are walking on sunshine on this Wednesday, July 1st, 2026. What's up, everybody? Welcome to the Jason Matheson Show. I'm Jason. Right over there, say hello to America's buddy. It's Colleen Lindstrom.
12: Good morning, buddies.
13: She's the pride of Tonka Bay. It's Holly Roberts.
12: Watch out! Are there nudists there?
13: I don't know.
12: Watch out!
13: I drove through it yesterday.
12: Nudists and possible nudists.
14: Welcome. And potential nudists.
12: That's right.
13: And potential nudists.
14: Aren't we all potential nudists?
13: We are. Mm. We're just a towel and a bar stool away.
14: How true it is.
13: Very true. Mm-hmm. No, I drove by. I drove through the delightful Tonka Bay yesterday, and I thought I wouldn't mind living here.
14: I've never been. What a this lovely place to live.
13: This has no nutritional value, but I don't know. I was just driving, and I was like, oh, what a delightful Bay of the Tonka. Mm. And they had a nice little city hall.
14: I love this. Oh, my gosh. This. Okay, sorry. I got way too excited about that.
13: Go ahead.
14: I love town halls.
13: Okay.
14: I know. It's a weird thing, okay. But when you're driving 169 north and you're headed toward the Mille Lacs area, which it's a drive I take a lot, there are on the side of the road in two different areas, old town halls, like old white clapboard buildings, one room. You know, could have been a schoolhouse, but you just get the impression that
13: Widow's Bay.
14: Yes, that a lot of small town meetings have happened in that space with a lot of angry constituents. And I love those buildings, the old kind of abandoned ones that look like they're not serving any town anymore. If I were to do a coffee table book, it would be pictures of old town halls. I want to get in there so bad. I love abandoned buildings. I'm sorry, I'm getting real excited right now.
13: I'm fascinated. Holly, are you fascinated?
15: I'm fascinated. Do you like to watch abandoned mall videos on YouTube?
14: I don't get into those because I feel like abandoned malls there aren't all

0: all malls kind of abandoned right now? Okay, not all, but wow. There's a lot of abandoned
1: malls.
0: Way to
1: bring down the party.
0: Sorry.
1: Right away,
0: wow. But no, I just, I like abandoned houses. The ones that look like somebody lived there and mm-hmm. then just up and left. And left
1: in the middle of the night.
0: Left all their crap behind. Somebody abandoned a house on a block I used to live on. And we used to go look in the windows. I was a grown adult when this happened. And the weird thing about it is in the middle of the living room, there was an ironing board with an iron on it and like four shirts hanging on the side of the ironing board. And I thought, somebody thought they were coming back.
1: Yeah.
0: And they
1: didn't. Somebody left in a hurry.
0: Yeah. And I just want to know the rest of the story. That's what I like about abandoned houses.
1: Yeah. Why did you leave in such a hurry?
0: Yeah, what's the rest of the story?
1: What's going on with you?
0: Now, abandoned malls, I don't get excited about.
1: Ironing board.
0: Yeah. Abandoned schools, I do get excited about.
1: Yeah. Like that couple that we featured
0: right.
1: that moved into a schoolhouse in Indiana.
0: I love that.
1: I do too. May we have a drink of electrolytes? Mm. Do you mind if we do that?
0: Yeah, sorry. I sailed right into town halls. I got too excited.
1: Oh, no. I was.
2: It happens.
1: It's how it happens. I'm delighted to talk about city halls and town halls.
0: Thank you.
1: And abandoned spaces. Mm. Cheers, everyone.
0: Mm-hmm.
1: Please.
2: Yum.
0: Cheers. What flavors are we enjoying today, everybody?
1: I'm strawberry lemonade or strawberry watermelon.
0: Watermelon.
1: Yeah.
0: Holly, are you on raspberry?
2: I'm on nature's flavor, which is clear water.
0: Oh, okay, girl.
2: No electrolytes in my bag this morning.
0: Oh, you can grab, if you'd like, you may grab one from my bag of tricks.
2: Okay.
1: Because we learned yesterday, Colleen literally has an Ace True Value hardware store in her purse.
0: I do.
1: We discovered that at the end of the program yesterday.
0: I like to be prepared at all times.
1: I really do need to measure something. I wish I knew someone that had a tape measure in their purse.
0: Well, I've got you, Jason.
1: Mm-hmm. Do you have it with you right now?
0: I actually don't. It somehow got used at home. It's not my home measuring tape. I have others at home. But somehow it got used at home and then it got left at home. Whoops.
1: Whoops. Whoops.
0: I don't like that. I don't like it when things belong in certain places and then they're not in those places.
1: I'm sorry about that.
0: We're learning a lot about me today.
1: We're learning. Why do you have written on the show sheet that there is a baby in the building?
0: Because
1: there was a baby in the building?
0: There was a baby in the building yesterday. We had a drop-in baby visitor.
1: Oh.
0: He came with his mom.
1: Yeah. Oh, he didn't just get...
0: He didn't just toddle in by himself.
2: No, it wasn't just an infant on University Avenue.
1: Mm-hmm. Yeah.
0: His name is Bodie Jack. And his mom's name is Kendall.
1: Oh, my gosh.
0: And she came in to cut a spot, I think.
1: Uh-huh.
0: And she walked in and she's like, Mama needs to go get a sandwich. Who wants the baby? And I was like, nice try. Nice try. It is all takers in this office.
1: Yeah.
0: So she put little Bodie Jack down on the floor in his car seat. He was sleeping, Jason.
1: Bodie Jack.
0: Oh. He was gently hugging a tiny giraffe. I'm not joking. And his little perfect fingers were peeking out over this adorable knit blanket that was covering him. And he was peacefully sleeping. And every once in a while, he'd startle a little bit and then fall back asleep. And there were no fewer than four women watching him at any given time. And when I say watching him, I don't mean making sure he wasn't getting into anything.
1: Yeah.
0: I mean literally just eyes on a sleeping baby, waiting for him to make a peep so he could wake up so that we could take him out of the seat.
1: Of the baby carrier thing?
0: Yes. And let me tell you, the second the eyes were at half mast, he was sort of rejoining the living.
1: Yeah.
0: And we all just, everybody pounced on him. And then we were passing him around like he was norovirus on a cruise ship. It was such a joy. He is so cute.
1: Did you ask him any plot lines of the upcoming season of Bodie Jack on CBS?
0: I did. He gave me all the spoilers.
1: Oh, perfect.
2: Did he get a 100% pay raise like the cast of Landman?
0: He certainly did. He certainly did, which is great for Kendall because she's got some work she's doing on her house.
1: Yeah. Look at that.
0: Mm-hmm.
1: If you missed that episode, I told Kendall that Bodie Jack, right after she announced the name of the bebe, I said, oh my. First I said, and I can say this stuff to her because she hits me and then calls me an a-hole. It's a delightful exchange. But I told her that Bodie Jack sounds like America's favorite beef jerky brand. And she hit me. And then I said, okay, well, then if you don't like that, then I said, wait a minute. I got it. It sounds like the newest Taylor Sheridan show on CBS, Paramount Plus 2. She liked that one. And then I made her a promotional poster. And when I say me, I mean Claude.
0: Claude is a great assistant.
1: Claude was a great assistant of that one. It was a great use of AI. So we created a CBS Paramount Plus promotional photo for the new season of Bodie Jack, the newest show from Taylor Sheridan, featuring Kendall's baby. Mm. But that's a cute baby. Jordan and Kendall make pretty humans.
0: We did actually have a full conversation about this. Mm-hmm. Those kids have won some sort of genetic lottery.
1: Yeah.
0: He is adorable. And I don't, listen, I don't want to break this news here, but it's true. Okay.
1: So news?
0: I just tell the truth.
1: Holly, we're breaking news.
0: Wow. I think he's got a little bit of a red color to his hair. Which became very evident when I was holding him. And I had to let everybody know, I think he's mine.
1: Yeah.
3: Oh, so you just took full ownership
0: I did.
3: Of somebody wow. else's baby because of three strands of hair.
0: Wait, do you think that's going to be like a documentary on Netflix?
1: I think so.
0: I'm scared.
3: Man, it's just probably
1: the newest one.
3: A half hour over on Hulu.
0: Oh, my word. Yeah. You guys, this child, though, he's so cute. It made me kind of wish for another baby, but I'm good. I'm good. I'm at capacity. Yeah.
1: You're at capacity.
0: Where I'm also like almost out of the woods.
1: Yeah.
0: So I got to just chill.
1: Why go back into the woods?
0: I'm not going back into the woods. I don't even think the woods work anymore.
1: Yeah.
0: I think the
1: woods have been cut down for timber.
0: Yeah.
3: It's a paper mill now.
0: Yeah, seriously. Yeah,
1: a leveling woods, paper mill.
0: Yeah, we're not. They're not fertile.
1: Can we ask about your offspring?
0: Mm-hmm.
1: Has Oliver moved the disgusting shoes from okay.
0: It's gotten worse.
3: Still?
0: Okay, so let's just, keep everybody up to speed. My son came home from college this summer, like so many children do.
1: Oliver.
0: And he seemed to have forgotten how to live in a civilized manner with other people.
1: Mm-hmm.
0: And he's a baseball player, and he has kind of smelly cleats. Now, to be fair, we did have a different place in our house that was the cleat place, and it's sort of out of commission because we're just having a gentle remodel. It's not even a remodel.
1: We're refreshing
0: the basement and side door area, and that used to be the cleat place. And he has decided to put his cleats right in the middle of a main thoroughfare in our house. And as boys' feet do, it has sort of an onion-type smell.
3: Ew!
0: You guys, it's just gross. It's horribly gross. And I notice it every single morning, and I just...
3: Ew!
0: I know. And I said, please put them in your car. Like, please put them in the trunk of your car. And then he goes, well, then my car is going to smell.
1: Well, okay. That's your problem. That sounds like a you problem.
0: Thank you.
3: Why pee?
1: Yeah.
0: So the other day, I was standing, and the other thing is we're like two ships passing in the night. Like we just have not seen, we don't see each other a lot. He's got practices, he's got games, he's got training, he's got friends, he's got a life. And I have a weird schedule now. And so I go to bed at like, I'm in bed. Last night I was in bed at 7:30. I didn't go to sleep until 9, but I was in bed at 7:30. So I just don't see him. I just am not seeing him a whole lot. But the other day I stood over those oniony shoes and I said, do something. And he looked at me and he goes, can't, that's where they go now.
1: No.
0: Yes, he did.
1: Oliver.
0: He said those to me.
1: No.
0: And I had to respect it. It actually was kind of funny.
3: Yeah, so I was going to say light applause for the humor.
1: I mean, yeah.
0: Right?
3: Isn't that the struggle being a parent is when your kid actually comes back with something funny.
0: Yes, and you're supposed to parent it, but you're also a little bit like, tip of the hat, pal. That was good.
1: Yeah, that was humor.
0: It was pretty funny. He also, you guys, I can't believe this one happened. At dinner the other night, my twins, their birthday is right after Christmas. we don't celebrate their actual birthday. We have like pizza on their actual birthday and we go happy birthday and that's it. But on their, we celebrate their half birthday because Jesus is a tough act to follow. It's right. a whole thing. So their half birthday was on Monday of this week and we went out for a family dinner and we'd all, you know, we all brought our gifts and all of this. And it gets to Ollie's turn and Ollie says to them, Keller, you just get money. Tilla, we're going to go do a theater thing together. And then Keller goes, well, how much money are you giving me? And Ollie goes, I don't know. Ask mom. I was like, excuse me?
3: That's the way. That is the way.
0: Excuse me?
1: That's...
0: What? It was so, you guys, I know I'm making myself sound like an absolutely horrible parent, but my
1: no.
0: gosh. This is just reality. This is just reality with these kids.
1: I'll tell you what. I think I can help you.
0: Oh, good.
1: And I know. You're like, what? I think I can help you. I recently acquired a good number of Louis Vuitton samples of cologne.
0: Mm-hmm.
1: And I know the Oliver loves the cologne.
0: He does.
1: If he moves the disgusting shoes... I shall transfer possession of my basket of Louis Vuitton cologne samples to the possession of one Oliver Lindstrom.
0: Okay, Auntie Jason.
1: It's ransom.
0: I need you
1: basically
0: to.
1: Basically, is what I'm
0: this
1: doing.
0: This is what I need you to do.
1: Yeah.
0: In the break.
1: Yeah.
0: Or now, I don't care. I need you to send me that on a voice memo.
1: Done.
0: To Ollie. Like
1: yeah.
0: addressed with voice
1: Dear
0: to Ollie.
1: Ollie. Yeah.
0: And then I am going to send it to him.
1: Yeah.
0: And upon his awakening, which shall
1: yes.
0: happen approximately at the hour of 12 o'clock p.m. or 1 p.m., he will hear that.
1: Yeah.
0: And
1: yep.
0: we will, and then we will see what
1: yeah.
0: happens.
1: Okay. I'm willing to do that for you.
0: I love you. Thank
1: yeah.
0: you.
1: We're going to take a break.
0: That'll smell so much better than onions.
1: That's right. Holly has something up for sale. It's not hers, but something, you know, if you're... looking for a unique item for your yard? Holly will tell you what it is. And speaking of yards, something has ruffled my feathers. I'll tell you what it is.
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0: We are so happy you are here.
1: Hi, everyone. Welcome back to the show. I'm Jace with Colleen and Holly. By the way, a couple things before we get to an item that Holly has up for sale. And I don't mean to give her possession of the item, but you'll see. Anyway, we only have two more live shows. And then we're gone for a little while. So we shall miss you. I just want to tell you in advance, we're going to miss you. Please don't forget about us. Right, Holly? Right, Colleen? Don't forget about us.
2: Mm-hmm. Don't you forget about us.
3: True.
1: Oh, that's beautiful, Holly. So there we go. Yeah. You'll hear that promo from Rocco updating you on the next couple weeks around these here, there, here parts. But we will miss you. You can keep an eye on our shenanigans on our socials. And we love you. Okay.
2: We shenaned once, we'll shenan again.
1: That's right. I'll be on a boot, a couple boots, so you can keep an eye on me. A couple boots. But we'll talk about that a little bit later. But right now, if you are in the market for something great for your lawn, Holly has it for you, right, Holly?
4: 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Because right for sale in our own backyard of Minneapolis is a giant Ferris wheel for the low, low price of $275,000. It's a 60-foot, 5-tall Ferris wheel. It used to belong, well, it still does belong, but it was part of the amusements at Betty Danger in Northeast Minneapolis. Well, that place is no longer in business.
1: Mm-mm. Holly, can I just give you a tip of the hat? This music is fantastic. Please continue.
3: It's perfect.
4: My sidebar is that I had a rabbit hole the other night, and I was exclusively listening to this kind of music. Much to the annoyance of my husband.
3: Yes, you were.
4: I got to use it somewhere.
0: Yes, you were.
4: This is a custom Ferris wheel. It has 16 gondolas, and inside each gondola are tables and cup holders. So you can have a dinner party in your front lawn in a Ferris wheel, and it's only going to cost you $275,000. Now, they were trying to sell the Ferris wheel as part of the property with the restaurant, but apparently the real estate brokers are like, you might have a better way forward if you separate these two and sell them. So now we can just buy the Ferris wheel. Come on.
3: Okay, I have got some thoughts on this.
4: Yes.
1: If I buy it, will you make out with me in there, Colleen?
3: Obviously.
1: Okay, go ahead.
3: So the first thing I'd like to say, and this is, I didn't have this on my list of things to say today. That's a steal for a Ferris wheel.
4: Colleen, that's what I was thinking.
3: That is a steal for a Ferris wheel.
1: It is.
3: That said, here's my second thought.
1: Your thought.
3: Where does one have regular maintenance of a Ferris wheel?
1: There are companies.
3: Do we have somebody locally who does that? Because that, to me, is the part that's really going to be expensive.
4: Sure, you could have a carny on retainer in the off season.
3: That is my carny on retainer. Who is that? Who is that that lives in that shanty in your backyard? That's Colleen's, my carny.
1: Colleen's only hiccup to buying the Ferris wheel is there the someone that can do maintenance?
3: Because you know that's what's going to happen. Somebody's going to be like, well, I've got $275,000.
1: Yeah.
3: I'll buy the Ferris wheel. And then they'll put it up. The first time that sucker breaks, you're screwed.
1: Yeah.
4: Ferris wheel maintenance sounds like it's responsible for in the file of I know a guy.
3: Right.
1: Yeah.
4: Like, you know a guy who knows a guy who knows a guy who knows the carny named Jimbo that lives in a shack.
3: And Jimbo's like, I could figure it out.
4: Yep.
3: Also, I think the insurance on that thing would be rough.
4: I bring you a story about dreams and about fantasy, and then Colleen torpedoes it
3: for
4: with,
3: me to poop on.
2: What's the insurance policy on this Ferris wheel?
4: I don't know.
3: Holly,
4: what's the utility bills? I don't know. It's probably a lot.
3: You know me well enough by now.
1: Yeah.
4: It's probably a lot.
3: This is my behavior.
1: Do you, Colleen, I flew over your house once.
3: Yeah.
1: How many acres do you have, and could it handle a Ferris wheel?
3: There's no scenario where a Ferris wheel could fit on my property. Zero. There's no way.
1: None? Well, my sister-in-law, Tammy, has a couple. Like, you know, she's the one buying
3: That's
1: those cows.
3: That's where we'll put it.
1: We'll put it there.
3: Yeah.
4: Oh, great.
1: The kids, yeah.
3: We'll have a great view of the Highland cows grazing.
4: Well, yeah. And then it can be a petting zoo as well.
1: Mm-hmm. Yeah.
3: Listen, we'll be halfway to an amusement park at that point.
1: Yeah.
4: Well, it's for sale now.
1: I can't wait. Well, if you are a wheel, Ferris wheel engineer, a maintenance operator.
3: If you want to be our backyard carny.
1: If you want to be our backyard carny, let us know. Colleen, we'll put our pennies together and we'll buy this. Hey, a My Talk Ferris wheel? Come on, man. This station's done crazier purchases.
3: It.
1: Yeah. We'll be right back. Stay with us.
5: 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Three of the four My Talk shows are back this week. But the Jason Matheson Show gets one more week off before we're back together as a family again. One more week of summer here. Donna and Steve, Bradley and Dawn, Brittany, Mike and Leah, and Summer Not. Jason, Colleen and Holly. So enjoy the morning show best ofs, and we're hoping you're having a great summer too. From the summer hosts of My Talk.
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21: 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My talk, everything entertainment.

0: Oh, welcome back.
1: She said,
0: Jason Matheson Show, starring Colleen Lindstrom. Yeah, we know! I'm Jace with Colleen and Holly. Who's on the phone? Hello? Montgomery Ward, can
2: good
0: we help
2: morning.
0: You?
2: Good morning.
0: Oh, good morning. Is. This is B. Arthur. The
2: good lovely... morning, children.
0: Good morning.
3: Good morning, B.
0: Hi. How are you today, B?
2: I'm super duper. Jason, thank you for asking.
3: Well, we're getting ready to ruin that.
2: Oh, no, great.
4: What?
3: Sorry, well, sorry. No. I'm in a mood.
0: She's in a mood. By the way, if you're new, this is the woman we work for, Bea Arthur. Her real name is not Bea Arthur. But anyway, Colleen's all worked up today.
2: She's all worked up.
0: Yeah, she basically just put Dolly Parton in the grave.
3: No,
0: she
3: I
0: put
3: didn't. That I there. Just said I'm going to be really sad when she does die.
0: She said that.
2: Okay, what are we doing?
3: I'm just preparing. We're all going to die someday. I hate to be the bearer of bad tidings.
2: But we don't. Sit around contemplating it.
3: Well, yeah. Maybe you don't.
0: Yeah.
2: Okay. Holly, so, I'll let it go. Okay, yeah. Go on.
0: Holly, can we put in? Holly, can we put some of that delightful Ferris wheel music that you had earlier?
4: Please stand by.
0: Yeah. Okay. So earlier in the show, in the first hour, we're bringing you into a conversation. I don't know if you saw this in your locale newspaper. But Holly brought us a story. Holly, would you like to tell our boss the story?
4: Oh, we have an exciting value proposition for you. And the station.
2: All right.
0: And the station, okay. B. And the station.
4: Get ready to bring joy to people all across the land, B. When the company invests $275,000 into a 65-foot-tall Ferris wheel that is now for sale and
0: Come
4: could
0: on,
4: be
0: B.
4: ours.
0: Come on, B.
2: And could be ours for the low price of $275,000.
4: But, yeah. B, get this. It's...
2: Guys.
0: Hold on. Let her finish the pitch. Hold on. Holly, continue.
3: It has features. It has features.
4: B, this is a custom dining wheel. That's because there are tables and cup holders inside each of its 16 gondolas.
0: Cup holders.
2: Okay.
3: So tables.
4: You could eat inside these Ferris wheels. So we could actually turn this into a money-making venture, spreading joy and good cheer and food across these great lands. Think about it.
2: Okay. Is the pitch over now?
0: Yes.
3: Yeah.
2: Okay. Couple things, one in particular.
0: Uh-huh.
2: Well, two, actually. Number one, where are we going to put it?
3: Yeah, so that's a later problem.
0: Uh-huh. That's a secondary issue, yeah. Second level
3: yeah.
0: issue.
3: What we are trying to do is get to the first yes.
0: Yeah.
2: Okay. Number two concern... is, let me think, $275,000.
3: Again, money-making venture.
4: We just need a down payment, really.
2: Okay,
4: a down payment.
2: You guys.
3: Yeah.
2: Okay, so let's pretend that we buy this
0: fun
2: thing.
4: It already has pink lights on it. It's branded.
3: It's ready for us.
0: Pink lights, it's branded.
3: Pink.
0: Okay. Holly, I didn't even know that. It's already branded with the MyTalk color.
2: Okay, great. So we buy this thing and we put it somewhere.
0: Mm-hmm.
2: And how much? Okay. Are you going to turn this into like a restaurant? Is that what we're thinking?
3: I mean,
0: the possibilities are endless.
3: We haven't gotten to the ideating phase yet.
0: No.
3: But it sounds like that's possible.
0: Think how excited
2: you guys.
0: Yeah.
2: You guys, okay. You know what? I don't know if you know this, but I am very good at business.
3: Mm-hmm. I've heard.
2: Yeah, I'm very good at business. So here's what I'm going to give you an assignment, okay?
0: Oh, okay.
2: And then you're going to do the assignment and come back to me.
0: Oh, okay.
2: I want you to look into the difference between a business proposal.
0: Uh-huh.
2: Okay. like a multi-slide PowerPoint presentation business proposal, and a wish.
3: Okay. All right.
0: Did you write that down, Colleen?
3: No, I didn't, because I'm not going to do it. I like to act impulsively, and that feels right to me right now.
0: But, B, imagine the joy that this opportunity would bring to our promotions gurus, Brooke and Jess. They just, they worked so hard recently in the My Talk Walkathon. What a joy say, now you get to work with a Ferris wheel. You know, you get to put stickers on it and come up with fun things to do with it.
3: Yeah. Here, I have an idea. See, okay. I will come to the table with an idea. What if next year, during the Pride Parade, that is our float? We come rolling down Hennepin Avenue on a Ferris wheel. We will win. I don't think there's winners.
2: We're going to take the base off and just roll it down Hennepin Avenue.
0: Yes.
3: Listen, I don't need to, I'm not here for the how. I'm here for the.
0: No.
3: Yes. Also, we forgot to tell you, we're very excited that we can also offer, we did do some due diligence because concerned about potential repairs on such a large item. We have recruited an audience carny by the name of Ron. He's happy to be our
0: maintenance guy.
3: Carny on retainer.
4: And I'll manage those invoices. Don't worry.
2: Okay.
3: We've rendered her speechless. It's because we did such a good job planning, you guys.
0: Such a good job planning this.
2: You did. You guys, that's such a good job you did. I'll tell you what, I will put this under consideration and submit it as an idea at our next department head meeting. Oh, P.S., Dan always cancels our department head meetings. This don't get looked at for a year.
0: What? Is he out getting another award? Is that what he's doing?
2: God only knows.
0: Well,
2: we're up for something.
0: That's right. Well, we just, on behalf of the three of us, the fact that you didn't come from an immediate place of no means a great deal to us.
2: Okay.
3: Okay.
0: Bye, B.
2: Bye.
0: There she is, everyone. The lovely B. Arthur.
3: Okay.
4: So what she's saying, I think there's a chance.
3: I heard a maybe. I heard a maybe in there.
0: I heard a very, very small maybe.
4: Let's make the best business proposal deck that we can.
0: Ever.
3: I think Claude can help.
0: Well, that's one of Claude's specialties. Mm-hmm. That's right. My Talk Listener Rewards for July. That's where we are right now. And one of them is going to make
3: a Ferris wheel.
0: Roll the break. I'm not getting through this. Go.
1: Morning, sunshine.
0: Colleen brought up something a few minutes ago from her childhood, a horrifying concoction.
3: It's delightful.
0: White bread and then peanut butter and pickle together. And Holly and I, thought that sounded bizarre. And we also thought that Colleen was completely alone. Well, we opened up the phone lines. Angela, welcome to the Pickle and Peanut Butter Hotline. You've tried this?
5: Absolutely. And I'm going to one up this whole game. Add ketchup.
3: No, I've never done that.
0: No, yes. No. Holly, hang up with her and burn that phone.
3: Angela, I'm willing to give it a try, girlfriend.
4: No, I hung up on her.
0: No, we hung up on Angela.
3: I was actually willing to hear that out.
0: Nope. She's on the no-fly list now.
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0: 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My talk, everything entertainment.

0: What is this in my ear hole? Is this a new song? Holly Roberts, did you do this?
1: No, this one's been in our system for a little while. We just haven't heard it much on this show, I think.
0: Oh, okay. Delightful. Welcome back. My ear holes are so happy. We're so glad you're here, everyone. Welcome back to the show. Jason Matheson Show, starring Colleen Lindstrom, starring Holly Roberts, and the most important, starring you.
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0: Like and subscribe wherever you get your podcast. Speaking of podcasts, coming up at the top of the third hour, it's the one and only Screen Queens. And again, a reminder, and this was a Holly Roberts' idea. Holly, will you remind the folks, when they go to look at the podcast store, things might look a little bit different, right?
1: That's right. We have a full show experience for you now. 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Then we've also chunked out some best of moments from each show into their own individual bite-sized podcast.
0: Love the word term chunked out.
3: I do too. It's
1: the technical term.
3: I was going to sit with that one.
1: We chunk it out.
3: I'm chunking it out.
0: I chunked out at Taco Tuesday at Fletcher's last night.
1: Ooh, yum.
3: I could chunk out on tacos any minute.
0: Yeah, right. Oh, I love tacos. But that's not why you're here. You're here for this.
4: Am I wrong?
5: No, you're not wrong.
4: Am I wrong?
5: You're not wrong, Walter. You're just an ass.
6: Am I the asshat?
3: Ripped straight from the popular Reddit thread. Am I the beep beep? We call it Am I the Asshat because it's a family show. Get ready to call the Asshat Hotline, 651-641-1071, to weigh in. Am I the asshat for expecting my family member to actually use the ticket I gave them instead of selling it? I recently won a contest that included two tickets to the Portugal versus Croatia World Cup match. Since it came as a pair, I invited a family member to come with me. I never asked them to pay for the ticket because, well, I won it. Now that the ticket prices have gone up a lot, they're saying they want to sell their ticket instead of going to the game. The thing is, I didn't win one ticket, and they won the other. I won the pair. And I invited them because I wanted us to experience the match together. If I had known they were just going to try to make money off of it, I probably would have invited someone else. They think because I gave them the ticket, it's theirs to do whatever they want with. I think it's pretty disrespectful to profit from something that was meant to be a shared experience. Who is the asshat?
0: 651-641-1071. The blank hole hotline right now. 651-641-1071. Oof. Here, if I may jump in the pool naked.
3: Please
0: here we go.
3: Jump right in. Cannonball.
0: There's a couple ways to look at this. You could look at it in the way that, and I do believe this, if you give something as a gift, you have to release it. You have to release it.
3: Mm-hmm.
0: You just have to say, okay, I get it. If it's a doily or whatever and they don't use it, you have given a gift. And once it's in their possession, you can't micromanage what they do with that gift. Because if you're going to do that, you shouldn't give the gift at all. But I'm going to tell you, my spidey sense is ringing that this is slightly different. There's some variables in here that just make me, even knowing what I just said, this is ringing rude to me. And in the short amount of time, my brain has processed this. I can't fully articulate exactly all of the reasons why this is there's a little bell going off that's just like, this is different.
3: Mm-hmm.
0: This is different. It just seems a little crass. You know what it is? It rings a little crass to me.
3: Yeah.
0: Because not only was this a gift given, but this was a gift with specific intentions.
3: Yeah.
0: And that intention was, here's a gift, asterisk. It's a gift that I would like us to do this together. And the receiver's like, okay, well, I don't want to do this with you. I'm going to sell it on eBay. So I say the person selling it is the asshat.
3: Okay, so if I may help, if I may intuit or gift you. I think I can articulate some of what is making your spidey senses tingle.
0: Okay.
3: To me, there's a difference between me being the owner of two tickets and extending the opportunity for you to join me at an event and giving somebody a ticket. There's a difference. The original poster, the OP, won these two tickets and said, I would like for you, person, to be my companion at this event. I have two tickets, and I am asking you if you'd like to come along with me. Not, I'm giving you a ticket, and then I have a ticket. It's not
0: Boom.
3: Like that.
0: Yep.
3: It's like, this
0: Thank
3: is,
0: you.
3: The event is, let's go do this thing together. And so for the other person to say, hey, these tickets, they're going for a pretty penny. I'd like to sell mine. Not sell the pair. Not ask, hey, have you thought about selling the pair? But rather, I would just like to sell the one that you were giving to me. He didn't give him the ticket. He asked him to be his companion at the
0: For an thing. Experience.
3: For the experience. So yes, I agree with you. I think the other person is the asshat. I don't think the OP is the asshat. I think it's tacky, and I think it's greedy, and I think it's gross.
0: Our phone lines be runneth over, fulleth. We have Emily, Jenna, Cheryl, and
3: Sheehan.
0: Holly, before we go to the phones, what would you like to say?
2: We got an email from lesbian Jen from Duluth, and I think she put it pretty succinctly, and I agree with her. It wasn't a gift, it was an invitation.
3: Yes. There it is. Thank
0: Wisdom
3: you.
0: From the lesbian in the north.
2: Yes.
0: We have the lesbian in the north, the lesbian in the south, east and west. Let's go to the phone lines. Holly, who do we have?
2: Let's go to Emily.
0: Emily, welcome to the show. Who's the asshat?
4: Oh, it is a friend. Man, and I wouldn't even call him a friend anymore. How offensive. You invite somebody to an experience with you, and they turn around and throw it back in your face. Like, I just think it's so freaking rude.
3: Right? By the way, not even just a friend, though. It's a family member. Even grosser.
4: Oh, man.
3: Can't get rid of that one.
4: Even worse.
3: I know.
0: Emily, have a great week, my friend. Thank you so much. We appreciate you. Who's next, Holly?
2: Let's go to Jenna.
0: Hi, Jenna. Welcome to the show. Who's the asshat?
7: Hi. The family member is definitely the asshat. I had my brother just do this to me. I invited him out to lunch, and he said, can you just give me the money that you were going to use to pay for my lunch instead of me eating? And we were, like, sitting at Buffalo Wild Wings, and I'm like, are you serious right now? Like, I haven't hung out with him since.
3: Nope.
0: Jenna, he really did that?
7: He really did that.
0: That is so tacky. No offense to your kinfolk,
3: oh,
0: I'm just saying.
3: Man.
0: Yeah, that is. Oh, my goodness. Thank you, Jenna. Have a great day. Who's next, Holly?
2: We're going to Cheryl.
0: Cheryl, welcome to our show. Who's the asshat?
8: The family member. I echo everybody else. It is, like Colleen said, it's invitation, not a gift. And also, is this person expecting to sell the ticket and then have some rando just
3: right
8: to the right? Like, ew.
3: Yeah, right? Like the guy who won the tickets is going to go to the game and some rando who paid a pretty penny is going to be sitting in the companion seat.
8: Like, it's the dumbest thing I've ever heard of.
3: Yeah, it's ridiculous.
0: Ever. It's so rude. Thank you, Cheryl. Who gets the last word, Holly?
2: Sheehan gets the last word.
0: Sheehan, welcome to the show. Who's the asshat?
9: The family member. And, you know, the other person should just look at it as a gift. And I'll see who this person really is and not worth their time.
3: Right?
0: Right. Yes.
3: Yeah, I would not be inviting that family member anywhere ever again.
0: Thank you, my dear friend, for calling in. We appreciate it.
3: Thank
0: I hope you.
3: You
0: have a great day. People are so nice.
3: They are. Sometimes I think people, like, for example, now I can't remember who it was. Jenna's brother.
0: Oh, my gosh.
3: Asking for the money of the food instead of the food at the lunch that they are sitting at together. I think to myself, I understand you thought you did some good math there, but then you said that out of your mouth.
0: Uh-huh.
3: Who does that? That's like asking your boss if you can buy
0: a Ferris wheel.
3: A Ferris wheel.
0: We have a verdict.
2: We sure do.
6: 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You are not the asshat.
0: Am I the asshat? 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My Talk listener rewards are great for July. You can give gift cards to Paddle North. Here we go, Colleen. Seven Brew.
3: What? Yeah!
0: And Crispin Green. 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Colleen is live from the Justin Baldoni Blake Lively newsroom. We thought we shut down that newsroom, but we had to reopen that bureau. 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
12: on My Talk. We are walking on sunshine on this Wednesday, June 17th, 2026. Welcome to hour two of the Jason Matheson Show. I'm Jason. Right over there, say hello once again to America's buddy, Colleen Lindstrom.
13: Good morning, buddies.
12: And over there, fresh from New York City, and she still smells like LaGuardia, it's Holly Roberts.
14: Sure do. I still have street meat hair. I was standing in line for a hot dog, and the smoke was blowing in my face.
13: Like Beyonce?
14: Yeah, except not as sexy or talented or thrilling. And so it still smells faintly of,
12: street meat.
14: Street meat.
12: Yeah.
13: Nothing wrong with that.
12: Elmer. That's right. Welcome to the show, Elmer. Oh, little Johnny excited. Holly's back.
15: Yeah,
12: we are too. That's right. Cornhole woman, you excited?
15: This is absolutely ridiculous.
12: Okay, we'll check in with you later. Right. Coming up on the show, speaking of Holly Roberts, she has a trend report fresh from New York City, because, I mean, it's trendy, it's New York City, it's trendy, it's New York City. And then, speaking of hot and trendy, frozen yogurt, Froyo. Is it back? Colleen will report. But
13: I'm going to let Holly report on that.
12: Oh, that's Holly, that's not Colleen, that's an that's H, okay. that's not a C, that's a, yeah, okay. And then, Colleen, I will be coming to you because Colin Matheson was entertained by three things yesterday. Colin was entertained by Holly's legendary street meat award hot dog picture.
13: So good.
12: Colin was entertained by Holly asking Fallon if she enjoyed the beet salad at the fancy award ceremony. And Colin laughed out loud. And you know he only laughs out loud 40 to 50 times a year. And we're already in Q2, so you know. The cat Romeo and Juliet sent him into hysterics.
13: It is everything.
12: Can we actually just start there? We'll get to everything else.
13: I would love to. I would absolutely love to.
12: My talkers, this is really show and tell. Please, unless you're in an automobile, please Google along with us so you can see the visual.
13: Okay. So I don't know. I don't know what kind of life you live if you understand what happens in the tragedy of Romeo and Juliet. But pretty much they die. But
12: pretty
13: at
12: much.
13: The part where Romeo dies and Juliet discovers that Romeo be dead, during a performance by the Imperial Russian Ballet Company in Turkey, something happened. Now, one of the things I know about Turkey, because I spent a weird amount of time in my life.

0: if watching Turkish Deezies. One of the things you need to know about Turkey.
1: I don't even know what you just said. Go ahead.
0: Turkish Deezies are like telenovelas, okay. But they're Turkish. And y'all, get into them because Turkish actors are sexy. Turkey is a country where cats roam free and they just sort of hang. They're just kind of part of the, they're just part of the, they're part of the landscape. Just cats everywhere.
2: Mm-hmm.
0: Okay. So Romeo dies. Spoiler alert.
1: Spoiler alert.
0: And Juliet discovers Romeo dead.
1: Spoiler alert.
0: And during this production by the Imperial Russian Ballet Company, a cat found its way onto the stage. And the cat is literally playing with Romeo, who's, by the way,
1: dead.
0: And is trying to stifle laughter. Because this kitten is doing what kittens do when they're playful, and it's like walking up to the like going up to the head and then, you know, rearing back and jumping around wanting to play. And
1: grabbing
0: Romeo,
1: the hair.
0: Romeo is like, he's supposed to be dead.
2: So sweet, though.
0: It is so sweet. I love everything about it. He's got... And at one point, he's got his, he's, you know, splayed out, and the cat is just kind of curled up trying to snuggle. Like, it's so cute.
3: Can I yes and this?
0: Please.
3: My favorite section of this in Collins, not that, is when Juliet tries to pull Romeo's body off the stage, yes. And the cat starts playing with the cloth and starts playing
0: with the cloth. It's so funny.
1: Romeo's clothes.
0: It's so funny.
2: I mean, play now.
0: The show must go on, but like that cat is like.
1: Cat couldn't care less about the show.
0: Does not care.
3: It's
0: hilarious.
3: Colin was, we were at Fletcher's last night sitting at the bar and we were laughing. People probably thought we were crazy. Colin goes, you have to see this. And he pulled it up. I was dying. Like it is that cat. And then at one point, the cat's like, okay, I'm done. Like cats do.
0: That was fun.
3: Cat quickly like jumped on a platform and just laid down like, okay, I'm done. Peace. Yes. Like, okay, I'm done. This has been fun. Thank you.
0: And then just became part of the set piece.
3: And just became part of the set.
2: I bet that cat liked the hair product that guy had on and was trying to eat it.
0: Oh my gosh.
3: Oh.
0: For sure.
3: The smell. Yes, the smell.
0: But listen, you guys, I would buy front row tickets for Romeo and Juliet. For sure.
3: I see what you did there. Yeah.
0: The jokes write themselves.
3: Oh God. That cat, my talkers, please go look at this. Please find it.
0: I want somebody to adopt that cat and name it Romeo.
3: Yeah.
0: Cute. I mean, if it's a boy cat.
3: Yeah. It does, because it's a stray, right?
0: I would imagine.
3: Assume. Yeah.
0: I'm assuming that, again, like I have very little information about the origin of the cat and its lineage. But what I do know is that in Turkey, cats really do roam free. They're very much part of the landscape.
2: Oh, yeah. You go to Istanbul.
0: Yeah.
2: The cats are everywhere, and it's so delightful.
0: Yeah.
2: It is, you just have friends everywhere, and then they start following you. I mean, look, I know they don't want to really be my friend. They're just hungry.
0: Yeah.
2: But you're like, I am the queen.
0: Yes. Look at me. I'm like the Pied Piper. Look at the cats.
2: I'm the cats. The Keddies. There is a whole documentary, and it's called Keddy. Mm. If you want to know more about the cats of Istanbul,
3: really?
2: K-E-D-I. It's lovely. It's delightful. You'll get a feel for the volume of cats.
0: Oh, it's bonkers. Yes. Yeah, there just are lots of cats.
3: I did not know that.
0: Yeah. So it's sort of like, I mean, we've seen this happen before, right? We always see videos of the squirrels that get on the baseball fields or whatever, or like an eagle that lands in the middle of the field. This is sort of Istanbul's. This is Turkey's version of the squirrels on the baseball field. It's so great.
3: Could not. I watched it like 3 times.
0: But see, this is why I love cats, because you can't tell them nothing about bleep. Mm-mm. Like they are not. They give zero. They are just not interested in what the humans need from them.
3: No.
0: They're like, I'm going to get my needs met.
3: Yeah,
0: so that cat is like licking itself.
3: Romeo's dead.
0: Romeo's dead.
3: Juliet's crying. That cat. couldn't care less about the mourning period.
0: Does not care.
3: No, does not care.
0: Hi, Kitty.
3: So my talkers, go look that up, please. Go look that up.
0: Oh, it's so good.
3: It will be pleasurable for you today. Very pleasurable. When we come back, there's two stories percolating that I have something to say about. First, something about Andrew Rannells, and then I got some hot local goss that has to do with Gordon Ramsay. Hot
0: local.
3: Off the press. Local hot goss about Gordon Ramsay when we return.
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5: This is why we're seeing these people all over social media
0: today.
5: They're
0: doing it for clicks.
5: I know, that's exactly it. 2 million followers each. So yeah, this is obviously their thing.
4: One of them has to be more into it than the other. It's just a fact. That's just how life is.
5: Mm-hmm. And I know who it is.
4: Yeah, we all know who it is. Right?
5: Obviously it's her. You disagree?
6: Oh no, I want to hear you unpack this. Why?
0: Yeah, why?
5: Because a guy will do anything for a woman, especially one that looks like that. So if she's like, oh, this is my passion, this is what I'm doing, this is what I love doing, he's like, yep, bet. You think he could convince her to do something she doesn't want to do?
0: No, I don't.
5: No chance. This is absolutely her. This is her passion.
0: The things that men will do to have sex with women is
5: this guy's
0: wild.
5: Probably scared of heights. I mean, quite frankly, like, he's probably
0: scared. Me and Leah looked at you like, the unpacking of that was great.
4: Brittany and Kendall with producer Mike, the next generation of talk radio, where talk is fun. 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

0: So I stumbled upon some hot goss about Gordon Ramsay. Local hot goss.
1: Leaning in.
0: So I know people who know people who know people who saw something who know people who saw something. It seems we need to all be on the lookout for some Gordon Ramsay sightings in the Twin Cities, because I have very good information that he is shooting one of his 1,500 shows in our area soonish. Soonish.
1: Do you know which show?
0: The feeling is Kitchen Nightmares.
1: I love this journey for us.
0: I cannot confirm that that is the show.
1: It just feels like it.
0: But I would bet my left foot that he is for sure, his production, one of his shows is getting ready to shoot here.
1: Mm. Ooh.
0: I have seen emails.
1: Follow-up question.
0: Yes.
1: What are the odds we can get him on the show?
0: Well, he is in the same universe as the TV show. So he's part of the Fox family. So I don't know. I'm certainly going to try when I get more. Because again, this is like,
1: we're in rumor town. Oh. Wait.
2: Jason, your microphone is not working. Did you touch something?
1: I don't think he can hear us.
2: No.
1: Okay.
0: And then later.
1: Oh, there we go. Okay, Jace, can you hear us?
0: Again, I think wait. What happened? What are you guys laughing at?
1: Can you hear us? Can you hear us at all?
0: I can't hear you guys.
1: No. Okay. We have to reset some things.
2: Okay. Turn it off and turn it back on again. But what am I saying? You can't hear anything.
1: You can't hear anything. Okay, here. Let's text him. Here, but I'm going to explain to the listeners what's going on. Okay, so Jason is telling us this hot gossip that he has it on good authority that Gordon Ramsay might be in the Twin Cities area soon. And as he's dropping this hot gossip, his audio completely drops and we can see his mouth moving, but we hear nothing. No. So Holly and I start reacting to the fact that we can't hear anything. And we realize Jason can't even hear us. As we speak right now, Jason still can't hear us.
2: No, he can't.
1: And then his audio comes back and
0: Hello?
1: We've missed the entire. Did you hear?
0: Hello?
1: Can you hear us?
0: Hello?
1: No. Okay, so
2: Hold on a second. All right, let's do some little on-air producing.
1: That's all we're doing is on-air producing.
2: I'm going to go to the back.
0: Hello?
1: So Jason is still without us in his headphones. Can you hear us?
0: I can hear you now.
1: Oh, God.
2: Wait,
1: okay.
2: You can?
0: Yes, I can hear you
1: Jason,
0: now.
1: Jason, what has just transpired?
2: What am I doing right now?
0: You are making a fart noise.
2: Thank you.
0: With two of your hands, and okay. I see you both, too.
1: Okay. Jason, this is like when you're on the phone with somebody and they're about to tell you the best gossip ever,
0: yeah.
1: And then their phone drops, that random call drop feature.
0: Seriously, that's what happened?
1: That's what happened. So your audio completely dropped as you were giving the goods.
2: Yeah.
1: And Holly and I are like, wait, what?
2: What?
1: And we see our mouth moving and we're like, oh, he's talking, but we can't hear him. And then it comes back. And you're saying something, and we realize you can't hear us.
0: No. So what did you hear?
2: Nothing.
1: I don't even remember.
0: Nothing?
1: None of the good part.
2: Start Jason, Gordon Ramsay gossip. Would you have an opportunity
1: to have him on the show?
2: That's where we left off.
0: Yeah, because I heard that question from you.
1: Yes.
0: Okay.
1: And then everything went wonky after that.
0: Okay. I said, once I get this verified, because he is in the same TV universe as I am, we're both in the Fox universe. I know the chain to email.
1: Okay.
0: Like Fox publicity. I know who to get to when we book satellite interviews or Zoom. Well, satellite, what is this, 1994? when we do Zoom interviews, I know the channel to get to Gordon. I just got to tell you, process of elimination, as far as what shows are here. Guys, it has to be Kitchen Nightmares.
1: Mm-hmm.
0: Because Next Level Chef is a studio-bound show. MasterChef is a studio-bound show.
1: Yeah, you are right.
0: Gordon's remote shows are there's only a few.
1: Yeah.
0: And the one that's in current rotation is Kitchen Nightmares.
1: Yeah, because he doesn't do Hotel Hell right now, does he?
0: No, he does not.
1: Yeah.
0: So I'm just thinking, yeah.
1: Ooh, now I want to know what kitchen has a nightmare. Okay. Mm-hmm. That's the hot goss I'm after.
2: Yep.
0: Well, I have a feeling. I have a feeling that's what they're looking for right now.
2: Oh, so they're scouting.
1: Okay.
0: I think they are scouting right
1: now. For the kitchen
0: there
1: that is having a nightmare.
0: My feeling is, they have one that is one or two restaurants that they've already locked in.
1: Got
0: in it. This area, and they want more to make the trip worth it.
1: Love it.
0: That's usually what they do. They've scouted already one or two. They're coming to our area, and now they want to fill the schedule to make it worth the production's time to move here for a few months.
1: Oh, I love this.
0: I think that's how it usually works. So all I know is I've seen an email wanting participation. Yeah. Mm-hmm. So.
1: Okay.
0: So if you have,
1: I would like to participate.
0: Yeah.
1: Tell me how I can participate.
0: Well, Colleen, you need to have a restaurant that's failing. Do you have a restaurant that's failing?
1: Let me figure that out.
0: You want to figure that out? If you have a restaurant that's failing, then you know.
1: Oh my gosh, this is exciting.
0: Okay. Dish number two.
1: Okay.
0: So I had.
1: It's a double dish.
0: Gordon Ramsay dish, and I have Andrew Rannells dish. So. This popped last night, and I just smiled. Anytime a story about Andrew Rannells pops up, this is last night. He gave an interview, and I love Andrew Rannells from Broadway, from Jersey Boys, from Book of Mormon, Girls. So he revealed that one of his boyfriends on Girls was based on Anderson Cooper, because when Andrew was young, he just revealed that he went out briefly with Anderson Cooper. So one of his boyfriends on Girls was based on Anderson Cooper. Well, which brings me to, Colin loves to bring this up. I had a chance many years ago to go out on a date with Andrew Rannells, and I did not do it.
2: Jason. What?
0: Jason. Yeah.
2: Jason.
1: What?
0: He was here for Jersey Boys, and this was when I was like in my early 30s. I was like, it's probably the most I feel in my Wheaties.
1: You were getting out there.
0: I was getting out there. I was like, I was gay thin, because, you know, there's regular thin, and there's like, I was looking like real good. Like, I felt real good about myself, and I was putting myself out there, and he was in town for Jersey Boys. Again, this was many years ago, and he invited us to like an after party, us, my friend Kristen and I. And Kristen looked at me, was like a great wing woman. And she goes, Jason, he's like flirting. And I go, no, he's not. She goes, Jason, I'm a woman. I know these things he is. And he was. Now, like, believe me, I have analyzed this for 20 some years. Actually, it's probably about 20 years. I have analyzed this for 20 years. I do now. I know now that he was, but I did not follow through. Like, we exchanged emails, like we exchanged, never followed through. The tour left, never to hear from him again. And it is, I have very few regrets in my life, but every time I see an Andrew Rannells anything, I just think of that story. Like,
1: okay,
0: I could have at least had a date at Rock Bottom or Palomino or...
1: Oh, that butter spread that they had Solera. At Palomino. You could have shared that with him.
0: Yeah, yeah. Because the after party was at Solera. I think I remember that, yeah.
1: Okay. What is the lesson here to the kids?
0: Yeah, thank you. There's a lesson to youngins.
1: There's a lesson, and the lesson is carpe diem.
0: Mm-hmm.
1: Carpe momentum.
0: Mm-hmm.
1: Seize the moment.
0: Seize the moment. Seize the day.
1: Seize the day. Seize it.
0: Seize the Jersey Boy. Yeah.
1: When you have an opportunity,
0: uh-huh.
1: Whatever that opportunity is,
0: yeah.
1: Take it. because you don't want to live in regret.
0: No, no.
1: Because that person might end up dating, Anderson Cooper, and then also would be telling stories about you.
0: Yeah. It is not to psychoanalyze myself, but I have for 20 years.
1: Oh, why not? Let's go.
0: This will be a relatable to put a bow on this. This is like a semi-serious aspect of this. I know what that is. And so many of you have probably felt this way. If you've ever battled weight, no matter how thin you get or how happy you are with yourself, there is a side of yourself whenever you look in the mirror that you will always see that other side of you. You will never see... I always see the puffy Jason. I always see the little boy. No matter how good you feel about yourself, you always devalue yourself. You always feel like you're not pretty enough. You're not that. And that is exactly how I felt in that moment. Even though I was feeling my Wheaties, even though I was like physically kind of at my prime, or like literally, I think I was like 30, 31, feeling great at my thinnest. I still did not have enough confidence to feel pretty enough to go out with this gorgeous person in my mind. I mean, those were the mental gymnastics. I'm not quite phrasing that well as I wanted to, but you guys know what I mean.
1: No, that is relatable.
0: Mm-hmm. Yeah.
1: So then if I may put a bow on your bow before we move on, this is my second lesson to the young people of the world.
0: To Holly, two lessons.
2: Well, listen, young people, listen.
1: Listen to the wisdom of this old lady. The version you are right now is great. And someday you will look at this version of yourself and you will think, that is a great version of me. So rather than thinking the version is not good enough, know that another version of yourself is going to look at this version of you and think, that version had it going on.
0: Right.
1: So have it going on. Period. Full stop.
0: Mm-hmm. We had dish. And two lessons.
1: There you go.
0: I don't know what more people want from us. Mm-hmm. Seriously.
2: Yeah. Now, we'll give you some life advice from Ethel Merman. You'll be swell. You'll be great. Gonna have the whole world on the plate.
1: Thank you, Holly.
2: Everything is gonna come up light and lollipops and roses for me.
0: Mama Rose up here,
1: I know,
0: too. We got Gypsy up in here.
1: Can we get Liza in the building?
2: Oh, it's terrific. You're gonna be terrific, kid. Don't ever doubt yourself. Gotta have a wonderful date. Look, if I can be the show Mama Rose Ethel Merman, I will be for you.
1: There we go. I love that.
0: That's what you do. That's why
1: I love that.
0: One of the 14 reasons you won that award yesterday. Mm-hmm. We're gonna take a break when we come back. Colleen has ass hat next.
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0: everyone. We're so glad you're here. Hope you're going to have a good day. The weather just sucks, though.
1: Oh my God, it's a bummer, but you know what?
0: What?
1: This is the kind of day you give yourself permission to wear soft pants.
0: Uh-huh.
1: To just hunker down, watch trash TV.
0: Yeah.
1: And
0: watch
1: maybe,
0: Hometown.
1: Yes.
0: You know?
1: Maybe pop a Reese's peanut butter cup in your mouth.
0: Mm-hmm.
1: Enjoy that.
0: Yeah.
1: Yeah, just, you know.
0: Make the most of it. Is what you're trying to say. You're turning chicken poop into chicken salad. Lemons into lemon pound cake.
1: I don't know that I would ever turn chicken poop into chicken salad. But yes.
2: I thought maybe you were going to go with fertilizer.
1: Right?
0: I mean, maybe. Fine, Holly. Fine.
1: We do not advise eating chicken turd.
0: No, we do not.
2: The Jason Matheson Show with Colleen Lindstrom does not advise that you eat any kind of fecal matter.
1: Do not ingest.
0: No, please don't.
1: Feces.
0: Please don't. And on that lovely note.
3: Yeah. Am I wrong?
4: No, you're not wrong.
3: Am I wrong?
4: You're not wrong, Walter. You're just an ass.
5: Am I wrong?
6: Am I the asshat?
1: This is ripped from the popular Reddit thread. We have made it G-rated. Am I the asshat? Okay, here is the question. Will I be the asshat if I ask the neighbor family to close the window when their baby is crying?
0: No, we'll be right back.
1: I live on the second floor in a U-shaped apartment block, and my bedroom is on the interior part of the U-shape. A family living in an apartment close to mine on the same floor have had a baby, and it's perfectly normal for a baby. It cries a lot. The problem is that the baby's room also faces the interior part of the U-shape, and they probably have put the baby's bed very close to the window. This results in the baby's cries being sort of enhanced because of the shape of the block, and it ends up sounding very loud. For the last month, the weather has been warmer. We keep the windows open. I've constantly been woken up in the middle of the night by the baby crying. Mind you, under normal circumstances, I have absolutely no issue falling asleep again easily after being woken up. But this is different. Even if I close my windows, I have very good quality windows. Congratulations, by the way, on the quality windows. Sorry. Okay. Probably because of the crying resonating due to the U-shape of the block, I can still clearly hear the crying. It goes on for about 30 to 60 minutes every night, and I can't fall asleep because of how loud it sounds, even if I close my window. So, will I be the asshat if I respectfully ask the family to at least close the window while the baby is crying? To be clear, I don't want to ask them to keep the window closed at all times, only while the baby is crying, and open it up again when it stops. I'm perfectly aware that babies cry. There's nothing they can do about it, but it seems like a fair compromise, so it's more bearable for everyone.
0: 651-641-1071. Call the asshat hotline. 651-641-1071. Is the neighbor, that's what we're asking, is the neighbor the asshat? Operators are standing by. I'll go first. I think you are.
1: For asking them to close the window while the baby is crying.
0: Yeah.
1: Okay.
0: Because, dude, look, I get you. I am you. But I'm trying to be fair. I am you. That would drive me nuts. But I would never have the cojones to ask parents who probably don't like the baby crying either to shut their window. It could be hot that day.
1: Mm-hmm.
0: It could, you know, that they don't have air. That's just asking a lot. And guy, that's sadly, that's the contract. That's the social contract that you are part of. You live in a communal space, and that's going to happen.
1: Yeah.
0: That's just the way that it is. That's the way the cookie crumbles. Add any phrase like that you would like. I wouldn't like it either, but you're an asshat for asking them to shut their window because their baby is crying.
1: Yeah.
0: You, Colleen?
1: I mean, if I'm being honest, it's funny because I've kind of gone back and forth about this. My real feeling is, no, you can ask.
0: Oh, yeah.
1: You can ask anything. Does that make you an asshat? Not for asking. Go ahead and ask. But what would make you an asshat is if they say no. and you are upset about that. Because here's the thing that I think about it from the parent's perspective. I know what it's like to have a crying baby in the middle of the night. The procedure of before you go to soothe the baby, remembering to close the window because the guy across the courtyard is angry about the crying. That's where I go, that it's probably not going to happen, dude. Like, they might say, sure, we'll give it a try, but they're probably not going to remember. And it's just going to make them feel awful because it already feels awful when your baby is crying. So my bigger, I mean, like what I would say to this guy is, I don't even know if it's a guy. I just decided it's a guy. That's not nice of me. The original poster, I would say, manage your own sound situation. Put on noise-canceling headphones to sleep or have some brown noise or white noise in your room. Find a way to muddle through. This is not going to be forever. This is a temporary problem.
0: Or seek revenge and have very loud sex.
1: Jason, I'm going to write that in the post for this. I think that is helpful.
2: I see you're crying, baby, and
1: I raise you.
0: I don't know, Holly. I was thinking of an alternative. This guy was vengeful. Have loud nookie. Holly, what do you think?
2: No, you're not the asshat for not closing the window. But then, yeah, it's tricky, right? Because you can ask things and people can say no.
1: Right.
2: But as far as crying babies go, you're the adult. The baby's just trying to communicate. And that's how the baby communicates.
1: Yeah.
2: And you have to just take it.
1: Well, and to your point, Jason, like, this is the contract you make when you live in a communal space like this.
2: Mm-hmm.
1: You can't
0: Nobody
1: control the noise that other people are making.
0: I'm sure the parents, that's why I try to have a lot of patience on planes. Mm-hmm. I don't always succeed, but I really do try. Do you think the parent is thrilled that their baby is throwing a fit?
1: Not at all.
0: No. And I just try to be, I really do. As much as I joke on the show that I like kids on a case by case, I do love kids. It's sort of an act. Do mm-hmm. they irritate the living daylights out of me? Yes, because we are a gay couple without kids.
1: Mm-hmm.
0: Your kids are sometimes little monsters that I would like to not have on that airplane. But having said all of that, I do try to come from a compassionate place.
1: Yeah.
0: Because I'm sure that parent wants to go to bed, too. That's the baby's crying. I'm sure they don't want that baby crying.
1: Nobody is more irritated by the sound of a crying baby than the parents of that baby. 100 Yeah. That is an actual fact. And the baby's crying is designed to get your attention.
2: Right.
1: That's actually nature's design. So I'm sorry that it's getting in the way of your sleep. But again, as the adult in the situation, you can make choices about how you can mute the noise or change the noise, right? Because what I hear from the original poster is I don't want to have to change how I'm living.
0: Mm-hmm. Well, you're going to have to. You live in a communal space.
1: Mm-hmm.
0: Sorry. We have a verdict.
2: So are they the asshat?
0: They are.
2: Is that
0: the
2: what
0: asshat?
2: I'm reading?
1: I think we're getting, I think that's where we've gone.
6: Yes. Yeah. You are the asshat.
0: Am I the asshat? Monday and Wednesdays right here on the show in our second hour. We're going back to New York when we come back. Holly has a trend alert. A trend alert, everybody. What's trendy? What's hot? And fashion and yogurt. That's a combination I've never said before in my life. We'll be right back.
3: 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Three of the four My Talk shows are back this week. But the Jason Matheson Show gets one more week off before we're back together as a family again. One more week of summer here. Donna and Steve, Bradley and Dawn, Brittany, Mike and Leah, and Summer Not. Jason, Colleen, and Holly. So enjoy the morning show best ofs, and we're hoping you're having a great summer, too. From the summer hosts of My Talk.
0: Hi, everyone. 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

0: Everyone. 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We turn to Holly now for Trend Alert 2026. Holly?
1: Jason, Colleen.
0: Yes?
1: If you want to know what the hot fashion is in New York City this summer, well, you've come to the right place. The hottest trend in ladies' fashion this summer in New York City is camel toe.
2: No.
1: Yes.
0: No. Nope.
1: Camel toe.
0: We'll be right back. No.
2: No.
0: No.
1: Yes, it is the hottest thing in Midtown Manhattan. Walk around showing your camel toe.
2: No.
0: No.
2: No.
0: No.
2: Did Holly, you see this? Did you see this with your eyeballs?
0: Thank you.
1: Well, yeah, of course. What else am I going to see it with?
2: I don't know. I didn't know if this was in some sort of trendy magazine, if they were like, ladies, hike up your shorts, camel toes in.
1: Or I went to like the sex dungeon or something.
2: Yeah.
1: No, this is camel toe.
2: No, camel no.
0: Camel no. Oh my God, there's
1: around.
0: The noise.
1: That's right. That was the sound on Lexington Avenue when I was walking down the street this weekend. Everyone, well, not everyone. I noticed a significant amount of women, and this would be women probably ages 35 and under, wearing their workout clothes as their outfit. It was really hot this weekend, and just wearing the workout pants and a bra.
0: I can't.
1: And I'm like, there can't be that many Pilates studios in this town.
2: No.
1: That everyone is going to Pilates and or playing tennis, because people were also wearing the little tennis skirts or tennis dresses as a full-on fit.
2: Yeah, that is a thing.
0: I can't.
2: This is just an extension of when yoga pants hit the scene and we all were wearing yoga pants.
1: And I thought we were overwearing yoga pants.
2: Yeah, but not many of us were doing yoga, but we loved the pants. Now it's again to your point, Holly. People be dressing for tennis and not playing tennis. People be dressing for Pilates and not doing their 100s.
1: No.
2: I'm just saying.
1: I'm like, where's the solid core around here? Is that where everyone's going to? Certainly everyone is not going to work out because, as my husband Chip pointed out, they didn't have workout bags with them.
2: Oh, no, they're just athleisuring.
1: But like full on, like naked athleisuring. And I'm not a prude. And if you want to show your camel toe, show your camel toe. Just let it fly. Really? So I'm not a prude. It's just, I guess I felt like it was a little basic, a little boring.
2: Mm.
1: I just thought camel toe was boring.
2: It is just, it is sort of aggressive.
0: And I don't want to see the male equivalent either.
1: I didn't see any moose knuckle, Jason. No, the moose, we're not loose.
0: The knuckle of the moose?
1: No. This was just one part of the city, and it was just a pretty specific demographic. There are other parts that were more fashionable, but I was like, man. And if you're a finance bro in Midtown Manhattan, you're wearing a navy blue suit, a white shirt with no tie that's unbuttoned at the top, and brown shoes.
2: That's my favorite. And you see them walking in packs together.
1: Oh, yeah.
2: And they look like very important.
1: They're business.
2: They're like, we got business to take care of.
1: Buy, just, sell.
2: And they're just sort of like tromping down the street doing their business.
1: Mm-hmm.
2: Yeah. Buy, sell.
1: Buy, sell, merge.
2: Mm.
0: Leanne Morgan always jokes that kind of outfit immediately signals to her that they have health insurance, which always cracks me up.
2: That's hot.
1: Yeah, go forth. Well, if you want to be hot like the New York City people, wear your camel toe. Wear it out.
2: I think I'm good.
1: Yeah, I think I'm good, too.
2: Yeah, I've said this before. That is sort of like the last in trends, though, right? Like, we've done the cleavage. We've done the under boob. We've done side boob. We've gotten everywhere around the nipple. We've done upper butt crack. We've done whale tail. And it's like the camel toe really is the only, that's the last.
0: Final frontier.
2: Final frontier.
0: But just like you drew a line from reclining seats in auditoriums to people acting like animals in their living room to theaters. the rise of athleisure. You could draw a direct line to the rise of camel toe.
2: It's true.
0: Again, this is another phrase I never thought I would utter. Mm-hmm. You could draw a direct line, the rise of everyone wearing athleisure to the rise of camel toe appearances.
2: It's true.
0: The knuckles of the mooses.
2: It's true. Mm-hmm. It's absolutely true.
0: Yeah. I see him a lot at Disney.
2: A lot of camel toes.
0: I see a lot of camel toe, and that makes it not so magical.
2: And they have a dress code at Disney.
0: They do.
2: Yeah. And they are serious about it.
0: Very serious.
2: You cannot just be walking around in a sports bra. They will absolutely invite you to succeed elsewhere.
0: Even if it's a Mickey Mouse top.
2: Yes, no. It does not matter.
0: It does not matter.
1: I'm very concerned about wearing such tight pants for a long period of time in Central Florida.
2: You do want things to breathe.
1: Where the humidity... Uh-huh. Can be extreme at times. Yeah, I'm just worried about people's health.
2: You're leaving marks on the chairs. I'm just saying.
1: Oh.
2: I'm just saying.
0: Yeah. Colleen is not. You are right. Mm-hmm. Mm-hmm. Per usual. Yeah. But we see it all of the time.
1: And what are your tips on your podcast, Jason? Two fairy godfathers to like carry a towel and a wet wipe?
0: Sure. I'll do that.
1: Okay. Yeah. Sounds like you need them down there.
2: I will say wet wipes do come in quite handy for multiple reasons at Disney. Yeah,
0: they do.
2: Mm-hmm.
0: I just like to feel fresh.
2: Yes.
0: You know what I mean? I just want to feel fresh.
2: Yes.
0: I don't need.
2: Oh, it is a sweaty area.
0: Yeah. And it's bad. Mm-hmm. It's real, real bad.
2: Mm-hmm.
0: Mm-hmm. Well, that was lovely. That was the only... Holly, that was the only trend you saw the whole time. I mean, that was the hot trend.
1: That
0: I love that.
1: The hot fashion trend. The hot food trend. Speaking of going back to 2008, the hot trend in food in New York City is frozen yogurt.
2: I want this to explode here in the Twin Cities as well. I miss Froyo.
1: So do I. Maybe it will come back. There was an article in the New York Times I read yesterday that was about this very same thing about people standing in line for hours for frozen yogurt. And I saw this with my own eyes down in Soho. There's this place called Mimi's, and there is a huge line.
0: I know where that is.
1: Okay.
0: Yes.
1: For flipping frozen yogurt that we used to get at TCBY back in the day.
2: Oh, man. I used to love TCBY.
1: And this is... The hot thing to do is to stand in line for this dang yogurt.
0: I thought, Holly, that is so funny that we thought it was a clothing store, Holly. Like Stussy, we thought they were waiting in line for t-shirts.
1: No.
0: And I'm like, oh my God.
1: No, that Stussy line in Soho is long too.
0: Yeah. I'm like, oh my God, this is for Froyo. We didn't wait in line for Froyo in the 90s. We just went to the TCBY.
2: Mm-hmm.
1: Yeah. So
2: get your toppings.
1: This is the hot thing to do is stand in line on a sweltering day for hours and then get frozen yogurt.
2: I love it. I endorse this. Mm-hmm. More Froyo.
0: That's right. More Froyo for everyone.
2: YOLO Froyo.
0: That's right. Colleen took a trip, one last trip to Widow's Bay. I finished all four seasons. And Holly has some news. It's a very active Screen Queens when we return. Plus, from TV to movies, we have a big fat movie review. It continues to dominate the box office, but did it dominate our minds? I'm talking about Obsession. Colleen and I saw it. We'll give our review next.
3: Where talk is fun.
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0: I'm not a smart man, but I know what love is.
1: We are walking on sunshine on this Thursday, June 18th, 2026. What's up, everybody? Welcome to Hour 2. It's Jason Matheson Show. I'm Jason. Right over there, say hello once again to Colleen Lindstrom.
2: Good morning, buddies.
1: And over there, keep the highs coming for Holly Roberts.
3: Hi!
1: Ha! Cheers, everybody. Welcome to Hour 2. Cheers.
2: Cheers, indeed. Oh, coffee's great.
1: It is, isn't it?
2: Oh, the
1: it's
2: best
1: just a gift.
2: Part of waking up actually is Folgers in
1: Folgers
2: my cup.
1: In your cup.
2: Get it?
3: And Jason, do you have that horchata shaken espresso? I still need to try one.
1: Holly!
3: It's challenging because I don't like anything sweet to start the day off with.
1: Holly,
3: but I mean anything sweet. I want nothing.
2: She wants just the black coffee. Just give her the hot bean juice, pure and simple.
3: Yeah, I need it to be bitter.
2: Mm-hmm. She starts her day with bitterness.
1: Mm-hmm. Like my soul.
3: I just need it to taste like an ashy cigarette in my mouth. But without the cigarette, you know, I need that.
2: Yeah.
1: I hear you. No, Holly, I think once you do, though, I look forward to you trying it. It's delightful.
3: I'm excited.
1: Yeah, I'm excited for your excitement. Yeah. Okay, we ended hour one with a little bit of a cliffhanger slash tease. If you're new to us, Colleen and Holly spent many years together on Colleen and Bradley. So Holly knows stories about, and then Colleen and I have been friends. Our friendship is old enough. My favorite line from Colleen. What's your line, Colleen?
2: Our friendship is old enough to drink.
1: That's right. And soon to rent a car.
2: It's anyway, true.
1: But I don't know this. You teased a story because we ended the hour talking about a particular child of yours, and we'll change his name to protect him, but Ollie.
2: Yeah, so Oliver, yep.
3: Oliver Lindstrom. Lindstrom.
1: That's right. Again, changing his name, but he ate like a tub of chocolate or of peanut butter cups.
2: Yes.
1: And then you mentioned another, because I asked you, and my talkers are wondering, Colleen has been updating us, the college kid has come home, and he's left some stanky shoes by the door.
2: Mm-hmm.
1: And it's still there.
2: In our hallway, and I've been asking him for days. And we're in a standoff now, because this is the difficult thing, right? As a parent, they need to do it themselves. Now, you also have to understand, like, our schedules are such that I barely see this kid. So in order to get him to move the shoes, I do have to, like, actually, at this point, physically stand over him and have him move them. Oh, and we're just not seeing each other a lot. And then a lot of times when I do see him, I'm forgetting about the shoes. And then, you know, then he's gone. And then I look at the shoes and I go, oh, my gosh, the shoes. So, but I brought up the fact that we're in a standoff. And this is sort of a thing, because I'm not going to move those damn shoes. That is not my responsibility. This brings me to a very famous story at the Lindstrom house that Holly loves this story. It's called The Shoebox in the Living Room.
1: Okay, let me get comfortable and get my horchata. Okay.
2: First, I would like to open this story by telling you my husband is an amazing human being.

0: He does so many wonderful things around the house, and I am grateful for him for that. And we really are a great team. We kind of have our jobs. We do our thing. One time, it was shortly, my kids were little, and it was right before Thanksgiving, and my husband had gotten a new pair of shoes.
1: Okay.
0: He took them out of the box in the living room. He tried them on, and he put the box down on the floor in the living room.
1: Okay. New shoes, Matt got them. Put, okay.
0: Mm-hmm. The box was empty. The okay. shoes went where shoes go, but the box mm-hmm. stayed in the living room.
1: Okay.
0: And I decided to run an experiment. I said to myself,
1: self,
0: let's see how long that box will stay there without my saying anything or doing anything. So for, you know, days that turned into weeks, I would walk around this box that was in the middle of my living room.
1: No.
0: The kids would play around the box that sat in my living room. Suddenly, it's almost Thanksgiving, and we host Thanksgiving, and we are going to have people over to our house for Thanksgiving, and we are cleaning the house. And now I'm in a moment where I have to make a choice. Do I say something about the box? Do I move the box and not say anything? What do I do? Or do I leave the box there and it becomes a centerpiece of the Thanksgiving gathering? Three choices. All of them came with their own pros and cons. What I chose to do is say something to my spouse about the box in the living room. And what I said to him was, because I like to be playful. Mm-hmm. I didn't want to be resentful or angry about the box. It really was an experiment. It was meant to be kind of funny.
1: Yeah, yeah.
0: So I said to him, I'm unclear
1: about
0: how we are treating this new piece of furniture in the living room. And he said, what? And I said, are we meant to put our feet up on it? Is it just for decoration? Mm-hmm. Is there a function I am missing? And he goes, for mm-hmm. what? And I said, this box that's been here for a couple of weeks. And he, and I love my husband. I do. I love him so much. We've been together 24 years. Even after this, we stayed together.
1: Oh, I mean, even after a box gate.
0: He looked me in the eye and he goes, well, why didn't you just tell me to move it?
1: Why didn't you just tell me, an adult man, to move it? Okay.
0: The
1: just
0: it was so. I was like, this Matt. Is the definition of emotional labor. Flames. And I shan't
1: on the
0: be
1: side
0: doing
1: of my
0: that.
1: Face.
0: Anyway, we still refer to the box when things happen that have box energy.
1: Yeah.
0: Oh, that's like the box. That's uh-huh. like the box. He's learned to see boxes. You know those bumper stickers that say start seeing motorcycles at our
1: yes.
0: house? Start seeing
1: start
0: boxes.
1: Seeing boxes.
0: Now it's going to be start seeing shoes.
1: Yeah.
0: I get it, though. There are things that just don't bother certain people, right? They're just, it's
1: yes.
0: just not in their field of view.
1: Uh-huh. And they don't register that it might bother the other cohabitant
0: and,
1: of the habitat.
0: And I yes. and there is a case that could be built that I was being passive aggressive. I'm open to that.
1: Yeah.
0: What I believe I was doing was just running an experiment.
2: Yeah, that's not passive aggressiveness. That's science.
0: That's what it was. I
1: oh,
0: was doing a
1: that.
0: 2 weeks.
1: Yeah.
0: 2 weeks.
1: I can't believe that everyone walked around that. That would
0: everybody
1: drive did. Colin crazy.
0: I'm not saying it was easy.
1: See,
0: I
1: this
0: am
1: is where Colin and Matt
0: real.
1: Differ. Because
0: mm-hmm.
1: we often say Colin and Matt are very similar in ways.
0: Mm-hmm.
1: This is the road splitting.
0: Yes.
1: Colin would never, that would drive him nuts.
0: Well, this is where Colin and I are a lot alike. It,
1: yes.
0: It does, I've learned, so here's the other truth, is just, you know, when you've got the chaos of three kids and just life, I've had to learn to let a lot of stuff go, a
1: yeah.
0: lot, and be okay with sometimes things take a few days. Sometimes things aren't going to happen on my schedule. If I want things done a certain way, I do have to do them that way.
1: Mm-hmm.
0: But I can lower my standards while other people learn my way.
1: Yeah.
0: It is, you know, it's a journey.
1: Here's an example how that would never, this is a very small example of how that would never, that box wouldn't make it past a day with Colin. Because Colin needs order
0: mm-hmm.
1: in a lot of ways. There's a story that I always think of with Colin. It was one of the first stories he told me within like the first year of us being together. And his mother picked him up from preschool one day. And Lori would always, Mama Haas would always turn left out of the preschool.
0: Mm-hmm.
1: For months and months and months would turn left to go home. And one day, like, she turned right. And Colin goes, "What? Why are we turning right? Like, why are we turning right? We turn left. I mean, this left is where we go. Oh my gosh. Like, why are we turning left?
0: Preschool.
1: Turning right. This is preschool, Colin." And that's, you know, and then he started wondering, you know, and this is, I'm not making light of this, but as this Colin's words to me, Colin's like, when I look back on that, that's when I realized that I might be on the spectrum in some way.
0: Oh, interesting.
1: Yeah. It was one of a piece of a puzzle, you know, anyhoodly. But the funny part about that is that part of Colin still exists. And he just likes order and things. If you go left on Wednesday, you should probably go left on Thursday, Friday, Saturday, Sunday.
0: Yep. Mm-hmm.
1: And, but in the terms of physical things, space, I have a phone holder on my dashboard that I have to press. I have to take both fingers and press it for the gates to open to hold my phone up on the vent.
0: Mm-hmm.
1: One of those, you know, you put it on your vent and it holds your phone upright, like you see Uber drivers have. I don't always, if I pull my phone off, I don't always reopen the gate. Colin, if he's driving with me, has to reopen that gate.
0: Yeah.
1: Like he can't have it closed. He has to, no matter if we get out of the car, Colin opens that up. And I've never told him that I've observed that. But he just needs things in certain things. But he needs things in a certain place, in a certain way.
0: Mm-hmm.
1: And some things... Some things don't fall under that category. Some things, for whatever reason, do not go into the file. But that phone holder is representative of, like, he opens that up for me. Even if I don't care, like, I just yank the phone out.
0: Yeah.
1: And it's closed. But no, he has to, if he's a passenger, he opens that thing back up so that when I get back in,
0: mm-hmm.
1: I can place the phone in there, which is very sweet. But it is like a...
0: Oh, it's a thing. Get that because I also have things like that. There is, in my humble opinion, a correct way to make the bed. Which means everybody else who makes the bed is doing it wrong.
1: Okay. Okay. We're going to take another unexpected journey because I have a question to ask the both of you.
0: Ooh.
1: About bed making that I brought up on the show when I started dating Colin. And it was something that Mama Haas did with making the bed that I had never heard of in my life. And it divided my talkers. And I want to ask if you do it.
0: Ooh.
1: When we return.
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2: Looking like a Victorian ghost.
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1: A Victorian ghost.
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1: Holly, is that an apparition or is that Colleen going to bed?
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0: to the show right here on My Talk. Everything entertainment. Everything. Thanks for announcing your departure. I'm Jace with Colleen and Holly. We're so glad you're here. Okay, so we were talking about, well, life. Life with family. Relatables, we call them. Life with kids. And you were talking, and we were talking about, what would you call them? Not idiosyncrasies, but little quirks.
1: Quirks and preferences.
0: And personality. And, yeah. And Colleen, you brought up the fact that you, for example, you have a very specific way that you like to make a bed.
1: Correct.
0: So let me ask first, what is that way?
1: Well, there's a lot. First, there's a special way you have to tuck the sheets in. I believe very strongly in hospital corners. I do not like the sides to be flopping in the wind. They need to be tucked properly.
0: Not flopping.
1: The comforter needs to be pulled up so that it's not hanging down. It has to be even on all sides. And then the pillows have to lay in a special way. That's all.
2: That's all, Holly.
1: Truly unhinged when I say these things.
2: When you go to bed at night, Colleen, if the bed is not made in this way, does it present, Holly, look at her face. Does it present challenges in your ability to feel comfortable and fall asleep?
1: Yes, because here's why. You must reset the bed. Otherwise, you just are getting tangled up in your sheets. You must reset the bed for a pleasant sleeping experience. This is my truth. This is a hill I will die on.
0: Mm-hmm.
1: This is how I live my life.
0: Okay. We're here for you.
1: Thank you. You guys, I'm looking in my phone because I have a picture of how it's supposed to be made appropriately.
0: Does your family follow these rules?
1: Well, that's why there's a picture, Jason. I do it, and then I send it to everybody, and I say, this is how.
0: Like IKEA furniture instructions.
1: It's true.
0: Yeah. Well, while you look for that picture, let me tell you what I tease. Within 2 years of dating Colin, I discovered something about my mother-in-law, other than the fact that she was abducted by an alien. And by the way, I'm trying to book her for next week so she can tell you the full story.
1: Thank you.
0: Other than she was abducted by an alien and she loves Bud Light and she's really good at pull tabs, my mother-in-law had a very specific way of making a bed that I had never heard of before. And when I brought it up on this show, like 10 years ago, it caused like a debate because people could not believe that I had never done this. Let's say on your sheet, your top sheet.
1: Yep.
0: There is a pattern.
1: Mm-hmm.
0: Okay. And then the back, there's no pattern. She puts the pattern down.
1: That is correct. That is the correct way to do it.
0: I was not raised that way. I had never heard of another human doing that. And I said what I just said on this show 10 years ago, and I was flooded with emails of like, Jason, you're high. That's how you're supposed to do it. And I'm like, no, then what's the sense of the pattern?
1: Okay, so
0: why have a pattern? If no one's ever going to see it.
1: This is why you would do it that way. You can do it.
0: Look, caught her, Holly.
1: Appropriate to do it either way. The reason you would put it pattern side down is because if you choose in your own bed making to fold it over so that it peeks out over, you know, you might fold over so that the comforter.
2: It's an aesthetic choice.
1: That would be an aesthetic choice, and that would be the reason why you'd put the pattern side down. Another choice that's also an option is to have the pattern side up, but then you would not want to fold it over.
0: That option, Holly, not available at the Lindstrom house.
1: I'm just saying, depending on your...
2: Don't even speak of it.
1: Depending on your bedscape.
0: And the mother in the house.
1: Listen, this is another thing I've had to deal with is that my kids don't like top sheets.
0: What?
1: So they take their top sheets off.
0: And they just sleep comforter body.
1: Yes. How do I feel about that?
0: How do you feel about
1: that? Not great. Guess what? I've had to deal with my feelings.
2: Do they have duvet covers on the comforter? Or they just...
1: You have to actually wash the comforter.
2: Yeah.
0: Duvet covers are the dumbest invention ever by humans.
1: They are not easy.
0: I just buy a comforter. I do not have time to tie.
1: Mm-mm.
0: To tie the corners of a freaking duvet inside a duvet cover. Bite me. That's the dumbest thing. I don't know how to do it. Colin has shown me 100 times. I have to flip it inside out and then tie the corners. It's the dumbest thing.
2: Yeah,
0: duvets and duvet covers are the dumbest thing ever invented.
1: I love it.
0: Holly, I'm sorry. Yes?
2: That's all right. Continue. I just wanted to clarify because at least with the duvet cover, you can take it off and then wash that. Otherwise, you got to wash Big Daddy comforter.
0: You are right. That's been the argument that has been sent to me about. And you can change the patterns, Jathan. It doesn't matter. It's a pain. Nobody likes tying those corners, and they don't stay anyway. And then you have like a flimsy top. The duvets are never the same size as the duvet cover. You always have like, and then you have like it feels like a sheet instead of a fluffy cover.
1: Yeah,
0: I hate them.
1: Yeah, I don't like it when they get bunchy, and it's just,
0: no.
1: That's not fun for me.
0: Okay, Colleen, I will tell you, the way you explained it, and I think some listeners did, I think Lex tried, I think April Ingebretson tried when I brought it up.
1: Boy, that was a deep pull. That was
0: right?
1: Old.
0: They all tried, but the aesthetic of the folding over and then you can, because my counter argument always was, then why have a darn pattern?
1: Yeah.
0: If you're going to have it laying on your body, no one. But if you fold a portion of it down when you make the bed, that makes sense.
1: If that is your choice for your bedscape.
2: Bedscape.
1: I don't even know if that's what they call it. I just made that up.
2: Do you have decorative pillows?
1: Listen, I understand.
0: Great question, Holly.
1: That is something that frustrates some. Yes, I have actually a lot of decorative pillows. So, you guys, I found a picture of the bed. It's not made properly, though.
0: Oh, is this an example of what not to do
1: in
0: your family?
1: Well, not necessarily. This was actually a picture of our cat on the bed that just happened to be taken by somebody after somebody had mismade the bedscape.
0: Oof, a demerit, Holly,
1: but
0: in the household.
1: It will give you an idea of the bedscape.
0: It should be, according to you.
1: Close. You'll see the pillow situation. Okay, now
0: before
1: I'm
0: take
1: locating.
0: A break, I want to see this.
1: Okay, so now I'm forwarding it to the show chat. This is, again, the cat on the bed. The pillows aren't the way that I would arrange them. However, I'm okay.
0: Holly, make note of that, Holly. It's not the way she would arrange the pillows.
1: I'm okay with it. I've grown to be fine with it. My husband just texted me, I like this conversation. Don't get me started on the shams.
2: Oh, and look at the kitty.
1: Yeah, well, see, I knew you'd be into that.
2: Cats help you make the bed, Colleen?
1: I mean, the cats live in the bed. They think it is their bed.
2: But
0: 1, 2, 3, 4, 5, 6, 7, 8, 9, 10 pillows.
1: There's
0: for
1: a lot
0: two
1: of pillows.
0: Human beings.
1: There's a lot of pillows.
2: Jason, I asked if she has decorative pillows. What the?
0: I know.
2: Holly. Pillow takes
0: there
2: up
0: are
2: half
0: actual,
2: the bed.
0: There's actually six.
2: But
0: decorative pillows.
2: I don't understand decorative pillows. Don't understand them, and I know we have to go to break because we've got to fix somebody's life. But you got to... People...
0: Thank you.
2: People...
1: It looks nice. I like it to look nice.
2: But...
1: I take them off the bed when I get into the bed. I don't sleep with all those pillows.
0: Then why have them on at all?
1: For my bedscape! It is a bedscape! I spent a lot of time in department stores admiring the bedscapes. I want that in my house. There's very little that I care about.
0: How many of the 10 pillows that Holly and I are currently looking at do you and Matt Lindstrom use on a daily basis?
1: The ones that you can see we don't sleep on, those are show pillows.
2: But where do you put the show pillows when
1: under
2: you go to
1: the
2: bed?
0: That's a lot of work.
2: What?
1: You just take them off, you guys. It takes 3 seconds.
2: You have one pillow for everything. There's no decorative pillows on the bed.
1: I can't show the sleep pillow. That has drool stains.
0: We're going to take a break.
1: I don't want to see what my nasty, dirty head slept on.
0: That's right, yeah. I get that too, but six, girl. And one has a saying on it. I love that.
1: It's my bedscape. Do you want to know what the saying is?
0: Must make bed like this?
1: Yes. Or you will be injured. No, it says, I just believe at this point in my life, I'm not meant, or whatever. That it's from The White Lotus. I'm not meant to live an uncomfortable
0: life. No, okay, I approve that. Yeah.
1: Thank you.
0: You just need that one. We're going to take a break. Somebody needs us to fix their life next.
3: Where talk is fun.
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3: 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Everything entertainment.
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0: Well, we're sure going to try. Welcome to Fix My Life every Thursday right here on the show. One hapless, hopeless human being emails us or sees us in Target and, hey, can you help me? And then we bring them on the show to help fix their life. This one's a doozy. Let me just tell you that right now. Who do we have today, Holly?
1: We are joined by Ryan.
0: Hi, Ryan. How are you?
2: I'm okay. I'm okay. I'm not great, but yeah, I'm good. I'm okay. Appreciative that y'all are going to help me out here.
0: Okay.
3: We're going to try to make it better.
0: We're sure going to try, as the song says. We're going to try to make it better. Okay, I'm going to shut my mouth. Go ahead and tell us your story.
2: Yeah, okay. Well, so this is a little bit of a hard one, so best of luck here. My twin brother and I have been we've been splitting one relationship for 3 months, and I think I'm really falling for his girlfriend at this point, who doesn't actually know that I exist as a separate person, like somebody else. And I'm just at this spot right now where I feel really awful, and honestly, I don't know what to do.
3: Oh my God, I have so many questions.
1: Go for it, Colleen. Go for it.
3: Splitting a relationship?
0: Yeah. Tell us more. Yeah. Tell us more.
2: Okay, gotcha. So here's the full story. So my brother Casey and I, we are identical twins. You know, we've pranked people in the past with, you know, the whole body swap thing. You know, it's just something that we've done. Never really been a big deal. It's always just kind of been a joke. But 3 months ago, he met a woman named Nicole at a coffee shop. And, you know, they got on. They started texting. And then work got really crazy for my brother. So I know this is strange. He asked me to cover their first date just to, like, make sure he was keeping the conversation alive. Like, those were his words, not mine. Which I know all this seems probably very weird, but for us, like, we're identical twins. We've done this so many times. It's just not weird for us.
0: I wish the listeners could see Holly and Colleen's face right now.
1: Well, Ryan, I'm just trying to process this.
3: Yeah,
1: because we're here to help. I'm here to help you
3: without judgment.
1: That's right.
3: I am open.
2: Yeah.
0: So you went as him on this date.
2: Yeah. Yeah. Because nobody can really tell us apart. Like, we have the same voice, same everything. Like, we're identical.
1: Yeah. And you were assuming, because this person doesn't really know you that well, that it really wouldn't make a difference.
2: Oh, yeah. My brother just met her at a coffee shop. Mm-hmm. So they had like a 10-minute interaction. And again, like, you know, we can fool our parents, you know, like. Like that's how good we are at this. So I went as him and nobody could tell us apart, and you know,
0: but how did it become three? How did it become more than the first date?
2: Yeah, that's the thing. After the first one, he said, oh, you know, could you just do one more? I'm still swamped at work. And then the third happened in the same way. And, you know, each time beforehand, I told myself, like, I was like, this is the last time I'm doing this for him. Like, this is really going to be it. But it was probably during the second date that I stopped doing it for him.
0: So, okay.
3: And you started doing it for you?
2: For me and for her, yeah, because I really like her. We end up talking every time that we've hung out for hours. Mm. She's really funny. She's great. She calls me out on my stuff, which I personally love. You know, the entire time she just thinks that she's getting to know my brother Casey and not myself. And she has no idea that there are two of us at this point. So, yeah.
0: Well, have you talked to your brother about this? Like, what does he think?
2: Yeah, well, Casey is at the spot where he's like, dude, I'm not even into her. You know, I met her a while ago. I haven't talked to her. He's flat out told me that he's not that into her. But when I asked him, it was like, dude, can I just be honest with her and take it from there? And, you know, he got like very, very weirdly territorial, which was odd because like he doesn't have any interest in her, which, you know, I think ultimately it's just kind of boiling down to his pride. Like, he doesn't want her, but he doesn't want me to have her either. And that's kind of like where this is all landing at this point.
3: Mm-hmm. Hey.
2: Mm-hmm. Yeah,
3: so, I know. I feel out of my depth right now.
1: So
3: okay.
0: So you want to know how to handle it? Like, what's
3: What are we tasked with here? Yeah.
1: How can we fix your life? What is it that you want to be fixed specifically?
2: Fair, yeah, absolutely. So we're kind of like looking at a deadline now because Nicole just asked who she thought was Casey, it's me, to go, you know, be her plus one at her sister's wedding next month. And, you know, she's expecting a very specific human being at that wedding, and she thinks she knows which human being is going to show up. And, you know, I feel awful. I really do want to go, but I just can't keep up doing like this weird, like, you know, swapping. It doesn't feel right, obviously, but our connection is real and organic. And there's nothing invalid about it. It's just like the beginning started weird. So, I mean, someone has to be at that wedding, and that has to be me. And I think the only way I can do that is if I reveal this secret to her.
0: But you're worried about her being mad, your brother being mad. Am I right? Is that what you're kind of asking?
2: Yeah, absolutely. I mean, I want to tell her the truth that it's been me the whole time and not my brother. And, you know, we're twins, and I'm just a little worried that, you know, she's going to freak out when she finds out that she's been spending 3 months with the wrong twin, even though, like, you know, it makes no difference. She's only met my brother one 10-minute time. So
0: yeah.
2: I really don't know how to do this without permanently blowing up my relationship with my brother either. And I just need help figuring out, like, how to tell her the truth before the wedding without this whole thing just getting worse, and also just like saving my relationship with my brother here.
3: Okay.
0: Have fun. Okay, Colleen.
3: Okay.
0: Yeah, Colleen, you go first, please.
3: Well, all right. I guess I will. First of all, I would just like to say that I am so grateful that my twins are fraternal. That is how I feel right now. That is my reality. Mm-hmm. Okay, here's this is true. Ryan, your relationship with your brother, correct me if I'm wrong, but my guess is that is the most important relationship in your life.
2: Yeah, I mean, we're kind of the same. We're in our mother's womb together.
3: Yeah,
2: you know?
3: Your womb mates.
2: Yeah.
3: Okay.
2: Yeah.
3: So that is the first relationship that needs to be on the up and up. And I think it is I might suggest. Starting with a conversation, I know you've already had conversations, and it sounds like he gets a little territorial and weird. But I think that maybe he's not clear on exactly how into this gal you are. So just starting with, you know, I really don't want to make you angry, but this is the first place I have to start here. I'm very into this person, and I know you're not as into this person as I am. And I cannot express to you how much I really want to try to make it something go with this person.
2: Right.
3: So starting there, you know, I have faith that your relationship is strong enough. Let's get to the gal, because I think that's going to be the harder one to pull the Band-Aid off. But this is one of those moments where honesty is the best policy. You said you're up against a deadline. I think you got to say what you got to say and let the chips fall where they may. And be open to the fact that she might feel like this is that you've, but you really haven't fooled her. Meaning she has been with you this whole time. At the end of the day, it really is the name that is the thing that is not real.
0: Let's hope that if this is a relationship that lasts, that this can just be a great story that you can tell family and friends for years. I will second what Colleen said. I will only add, before we take a break and get to our listeners' advice, I will only add a timeline for your timeline. I would absolutely not wait for the wedding. I would do this literally like today.
3: Now would be
0: good. I would take her to Chi Chi's. So I'm going to plus up Colleen's and say, do what Colleen just said, but I'm going to give you a timeline. Do not wait for the wedding. Holly, anything to add?
1: You have to do this now. You have to also agree with your brother never to do this kind of stuff ever again.
3: Ooh, good point.
1: And you have to be prepared that this is just going to blow up. The likelihood that this really, I just think it's not really going to serve.
3: It's going to be messy somewhere.
1: It's going to be messy. And I'm sorry, Ryan, I'm not an optimist that this relationship is going to move forward. And just be prepared to never do this kind of stuff again.
0: So,
2: yeah, I mean, it wasn't my idea. Like, should I show up with my brother? And then is that how I should?
3: No, do not. Walk away.
0: Okay.
3: No, thank you.
0: Here's what we're going to do.
2: I just thought that might be like a fun surprise.
0: No, we're fixing your life.
1: Do not do it.
0: Do not do that, Ryan. No, do not do that. Here's what we're going to do. We're going to take a break. We're going to put you on hold. When we return, 651-641-1071, you get to weigh in. Have we missed anything with Ryan to help fix his life? And boy, he needs his life fixed. 651-641-1071, it's your turn when we return.
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0: Hi, everyone. 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I want to load these with tips to make you a travel pro. 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

0: Welcome back. Fix My Life every Thursday in our second hour. Today we have Ryan. Ryan and his identical twin pulled a stunt with a young woman. Ryan's brother met this woman. He didn't have time for the date. He sent his brother, who can pass as him. Ryan kept going out with her, and now he likes her. But the problem is, the girl doesn't know that she's really dating the other brother, and now she wants him to go to a wedding, and she knows nothing, and it's just a mess.
1: It's messy.
0: So what should Ryan do? We have Rochelle, Lynn, Deanna, and Carol standing by, and then we'll bring Ryan back in. Holly, who should we start with?
2: Let's start with Rochelle.
0: Rochelle, welcome to the show. What should Ryan do?
3: Oh, my Lord. Have mercy. Listen, you are not a child anymore. This is not high school. You don't fool a teacher. You can't start a relationship off on a lie. You need to end it and end it now. Otherwise, she's going to as soon as she finds out. This is morals and values, and right now you don't have any as an adult.
0: Oh, Rochelle, just laying it out.
3: I am sorry. I know it's like no judgment. Oh, I have a lot of judgment.
0: I love you, Rochelle. And Rochelle had so much judgment. Rochelle called immediately.
2: Yes.
0: She has waited for minutes.
2: She's like, I got all day. I will wait right here all day long.
0: To pass judgment. We love you, Rochelle.
3: That man needs to grow up. I'm so sorry. I'm usually not this like intense, but oh my gosh, that's terrible.
0: I love you, Rochelle. Thank you. We appreciate you. Thank you, love. Who do we have next, Holly?
2: Let's go to Lynn.
0: Lynn, what should Ryan do? Welcome to our show.
4: Hi. So, Ryan, my guy, if you're coming clean, come clean, right? Go to your brother and say, you asked me for a huge favor. Now I'm asking you for a huge favor in return. I agree with you. I think you both should go have your brother start the story. Here's what I asked of my brother. You end the story by saying, here's how I feel about you, and then let her decide what to do with the both of you. If she walks, that's what you get. If she stays, you treat her like the goddess she is for the rest of your life.
2: That's Lynn. That.
0: Thank you, Lynn.
2: Okay, that was interesting. Lynn said they should go together. Okay, so.
0: I don't know about that.
2: Listen, it's up to Ryan.
0: Who do we have next?
5: Deanna.
0: Deanna, what should Ryan do? Welcome to our show.
6: Hi, I agree with you guys. He needs to come clean, the sooner the better. But I feel that she is going to question everything about each date.
2: Yeah.
6: Like, who was actually in that date every time?
0: Yeah. Yep. You are right, Deanna.
2: Deanna, you are so right. Then that's the consequence, man.
0: Yeah. Thank you.
6: She's
0: Thank
6: not
0: you, Deanna.
6: Have trust with him.
0: Thank you, friend. We appreciate you. Let's give Carol the last word before we talk to Ryan. Carol, welcome to the show. You get the last word. What should Ryan do to fix his life?
7: Well, I think it's disgusting. What would they have done if they were triplets? I just think the minute he says, oh, my brother and I did this, and we had this, I had to take over for him, and I would get up and leave and say goodbye, because I wouldn't ever trust him. How would she know if it was him or his brother?
0: And again, Carol, what would they do if they were triplets?
2: Oh, geez.
0: Right there. Line of the day, Carol. I love you. Thank you, sweetie. We appreciate you.
2: Thanks, Carol.
0: Mm-hmm. Okay. Let's get Ryan back on. Ryan, you're there. You heard all of that. What are you going to do, my friend? We have about a minute here.
8: Well, this makes me even more worried now. I think I'm just going to tell her today. And I like that bit of advice at the very end, just being like, this was a mistake. This was stupid. Do you want to continue seeing me? I think there's going to be a lot of trust rebuilding. I'm more mad at myself for my brother putting me in this situation because, you know, I didn't want to be in this situation. So, yeah, it's sort of a bummer, but I like her, and there's no way to go forward unless I'm honest with her today.
0: Absolutely. And Holly's advice, Ryan, you'll never do this again, right?
8: 100%. Yeah. Again, I did this begrudgingly. And I just want to be really clear, like, on the dates, it was always me. It was never like my brother swapped in at some points. Like,
0: yeah.
8: You know, my feelings for Nicole are genuine and complete. So
1: let's just, like, not do any of the twin shenanigans again.
2: Yeah,
1: I'm not talking even about dating. Let's just, like, set that aside.
2: As Rochelle said, you're an adult.
0: Yeah.
1: Yeah.
2: Let's pass through to the next phase.
0: Ryan, thank you. We thank you. I know this is hard, and the fact that you put yourself out there, I'm not giving you a pass. I'm just saying you took it. You didn't get defensive. You took the advice, and we appreciate you joining our show. We know it's weird, so thank you so much, my friend.
8: Yeah, thanks for the help. I appreciate it.
0: Bye, bye, Ryan. There we go. Fix my life.
1: Thursdays. Wow. Sometimes you just need to hear Carol say, what if it was triplets?
2: What if it was triplets?
0: What if it was triplets?
5: Carol.
2: Wow.
0: What if it was triplets?
2: I might be thinking about this for the rest of the day.
0: Okay, but just for like 15 minutes though, let's think about TV. Because here comes the tease. Screen Queens is coming up next. That's right. Holly and I finished Widow's Bay. I know Colleen was anticipating that. I watched Dallas Cowboys cheerleaders and Colleen spending time with imperfect women. What? Next.
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5: How's your rear there, Jace?
6: Butthole.
4: Uh-huh. It's really good, thank you. I had a colonoscopy yesterday, and I love what you guys did right off the beginning, reminding everyone to go get their checks and their balances.
5: Mm-hmm.
4: I will second that emotion. This is I'm not kidding. I will lead with this. My talkers, you might remember, I did commercials for Minji for, I don't know, like a year or so. I think that's how long the con- it doesn't matter. But I did for a good amount of time. I did commercials for Minji. I no longer do them. And I mean this from this is why I started doing commercials for them. They were so good. They were so good. It is like an orchestra for the butt.
5: Mm-hmm.
4: It is like, no, I'm sure the PR agency would not have approved that line.
5: Listen,
4: for my commercials.
5: I approve that line.
4: I do too. But Holly, it was a orchestra for your butt.
5: That's lovely.
4: Your butt health. An orchestra for your butt health. They are a well-oiled machine. It was...
5: Is that Minji playing the butt orchestra?
6: Butthole.
5: How lovely.
6: Butthole.
5: How lovely. Mm-hmm. Clean as a whistle.
7: That's right. Did you get a good report card, Jason?
4: I did. They found some... I don't care anymore. There's no HIPAA here on the morning show. I'm being truthful so that you guys can learn from not my mistakes, but they did find polyps. But I guess that's, but they were itty bitty.
7: Oh, yeah, that's pretty common.
4: Yeah.
7: I just meant as far as cleaning.
4: Oh,
7: you know, that's the thing. The whole, when you get to the appointment, you want to get that good report card from your doctor saying that you have a really clean and clear runway. Because if you don't, they'll send you back.
4: Mm-hmm. Oh, yeah. I had, first of all, let's pause butt talk real quick. We have to acknowledge something. My talkers, we have to acknowledge something.
5: Oh.
4: Holly, I will take a picture and we'll post this.
7: I don't
4: know. Okay, hold on. Colleen, smile.
5: I haven't had my V8 today.
4: Okay, there we go. Colleen's camera, my talkers, she's sideways. Holly and I are right side up.
7: I'm going to see. Nope.
4: And Colleen is, her head is sideways. And that's what I'm looking at. I might have to not look because
5: Lord,
4: she's moving. Hey. Oh, my God, she's moving.
5: It's so disorienting. Yeah. I feel like we've done this joystick moment before.
4: We have, and it's my favorite thing when Holly uses the joystick for the camera. For the VR.
5: It
4: know, like
5: go
4: the joystick
5: further.
4: That the International Space Station uses, Colleen, mm-hmm. for the crane.
5: Mm-hmm.
4: That's basically what Holly's doing.
7: Yeah,
4: right
7: NASA's
4: now.
7: NASA's not hiring me anytime
4: no,
7: soon.
4: No, no,
7: we'll work on it in the break.
5: That's mm-hmm. okay.
7: You guys,
4: but no, the end of the story first. Yeah, they found some polyps. They're getting them checked, but the doctor didn't seem to be worried.
5: They zapped him off.
4: Yeah. He's like, you had this mini number. They're small. He just kind of shrugged his shoulders. So I was like, okay, if the doctor isn't concerned, I'm not going to worry. But I'll get those back in, a couple days, but
5: the results, not the polyps.
4: Yeah.
5: They don't send it back in an envelope.
7: Well, that'd be kind of fun.
5: Oh, what is this?
4: Could I have those for my curio cabinet? I'm going to put them right next to my He-Man.
8: Yeah. No.
4: save it for... Yeah. But no, it was far... Look, and I did say this in the commercial. We are very

0: in my talkers, I promise you, I told you, I don't do commercial. This sounds like a commercial, but I'm just telling you because I want to help you if you have one scheduled. We are very lucky to have Minji in our backyard.
1: Let me tell you, pun intended, okay?
0: Nope.
1: Minji was in your backyard.
0: Girl. That's right. It was all up in my backyard. Uh-huh. Dr. Campbell was all up in there.
1: That should be their tagline, yeah. Minji, in your backyard.
0: That's right. But my Brendan, my kid, he's a pharmacist.
1: Mm-hmm.
0: And where they live, they still do like the freaking gallon and a half jugs of stuff that you have to ingest for prep.
1: No, thank you.
0: Girl, the prep at Minji, it is so easy. I wasn't psyched up because I had done those commercials for a year, but it was even easier than what I told you in the commercials. For me, it was like 8 ounces of Gatorade mixture every 15 minutes. I set a timer. Colin and I were like a factory, man. He made the mixture in a big tub.
1: Oh.
0: And then I set an alarm and I just got a big straw like you would have for boba tea. And I sucked that. He's like, you are a champion. I wasn't sipping. I just sucked it right down.
1: Like, you were like, I partied.
0: Yeah. I'm like, I'm done. I'm not going to just sip this crap. I just want it done. And then I got to like the fourth cup mark and I'm like, okay, I looked at it as a game. I'm like, okay, halfway done. And then, yeah, the only thing, I'm going to be honest, the only thing that really sucked was because I had the first appointment of the day, which I strongly suggest you try to take.
1: Because you were in and out. You were done before we were done.
0: Girl, I could have done the last segment of the show. I joked with Jeff. I could have done the radio show or the TV show, too. Well, hi, but I could have done the TV show. Yeah. You guys played my sound, but did you play my...
1: Oh, we sure did.
0: Okay. Yeah.
1: It was incredible.
0: Colin goes, you may not want to send that. I go, oh, God, I don't care.
1: No, it was incredible.
2: Yeah, it was great. A great broadcasting moment. Truly.
1: Truly. It truly was.
0: But, no, I just...
1: You were saying the thing that was the worst because you had the first one. The ride there?
0: Girl, no.
1: Oh.
0: The last... So you take that... You take 64 ounces, you know, the 8 times 8 ounces, 8 times. That was fine. Even the going to the bath, whatever, cleaning out, that was fine. That last, I forgot what the chemical is that you mix with water that you have to take 3 hours before your procedure. Because I had a 6:45 appointment, I had to take that at 3 a.m.
1: Mm.
0: Girl, that tasted like Oscar the Grouch in a food processor.
1: Ooh.
0: That was gross. What? That was the only thing that I had trouble. Like, I now look, I use that same straw and I just sucked it down, but I'm in my kitchen going, and then the next 3 hours were uncomfortable. We're busy.
1: Yeah.
0: If you catch my meaning.
1: Yeah.
0: Mm-hmm. I'll just leave it at that.
1: A lot of
2: don't
1: visits.
2: Don't go chasing waterfalls.
1: Jason waterfalls.
0: Yeah. But I'm just being honest because I want you, this is the reality. But guys, and then I got into Minji. I got in there. They do like 100 a day. There was no wasted time. They sit you down. They freaking put a IV in you. You watch an instructional video. Then you get naked. You put on your thing. You put on your robe. Then they're like, you ready? Then the anesthesiologist comes in there. And then the doctor comes in there for a visit. And then they wheel you into the office. And then my anesthesiologist was so funny. He looks at me and he goes, where do you want to go? And I go, what do you mean? He goes, for your little trip. And I go, I would like to go to Hawaii. That's the last thing I remember.
1: Down you went.
0: I was gone. And the next thing I remember, I'm in the recovery room. It was so easy. When I go back in a few years, I'm going to have so much less
1: anxiety.
0: Yes. Yeah. So that's why I wanted to tell you this whole thing, my talkers. Please do not fear it. Please go do it. Please go do it. It is not like it used to be. It's so easy. And we're very lucky in this market to have Minji.
1: Yeah.
0: Again, they ain't cutting me a check to say that. They're real, real good.
1: I think that's so important to share with people. Like, it's not as bad as you think.
0: No.
1: We have done a disservice. I talked about this yesterday with mammograms. Women
0: I heard
1: for
0: it.
1: Years.
0: I enjoyed it.
1: Thank
0: yeah.
1: you. For years, women complained about the pain and the discomfort of mammograms and what you do when you do that. You know, I understand it's fine to have your personal experience. I'm not saying that we shouldn't share that.
0: Yeah.
1: But what you do is you scare other people.
0: Yes.
1: And then that makes them not do it. And it's more important to say it's manageable and you can do it. Some
0: yes.
1: parts of it are uncomfortable, but you can manage it. I promise. If I can do it, you can do it.
3: Mm-hmm.
1: 'Cause we have to get those things done, you guys. Sorry,
0: we do.
1: I'm your mother right now.
0: You guys were so good. The whole show, but talking about that. And I'm just going to tell you, my memory connected to you two discussing, and then we're going to take a break, discussing as you guys were talking about getting your boobs pressed.
1: Mm-hmm.
0: I was pulling into McDonald's for my post-colonoscopy breakfast burrito bonanza. I was so excited. I had you two on.
1: Oh.
0: And I was finally putting food in my mouth hole.
1: Mm-mm.
0: So I had boob talk.
1: Oh,
0: and
1: a burrito. Boobs and burritos.
0: It was.
1: Sounds like
0: was
1: a fun
0: so
1: night.
2: Joyous. Does life get any better than that?
1: Does
0: no,
1: not.
0: Holly, it actually could not get better. I had you two on the radio and a burrito in my mouth.
1: Oh.
0: I was very excited. So please, to wrap it up, go get your colonoscopy. Do not be afraid of it. If you have any further questions, you can ask me anything. Go ahead and DM me. I'm here for you. We'll be right back.
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5: Tom Hardy has now come to an agreement with the producers of Mobland, and he will be back for season 3. This happened, you may remember, the name Jez Butterworth, because how could you forget?
1: I can't.
5: You can't forget the name.
1: I would like to forget.
5: You would, but you can't. Jez Butterworth is one of the... Is the showrunner Jez Butterworth. I just have to keep saying it.
1: It's not real.
5: It's not a real
1: Stop
5: name.
1: Stop saying it. It's not real.
5: I'm sorry.
1: You have like a weird kink around it. You just want to say Jez Butterworth around two women and it's uncomfortable.
5: It's a great name.
4: Brittany and Kendall with producer Mike. The next generation of talk radio. Where talk is fun. My Talk 107.1. 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
15: I'm Josh. 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
16: We will now complete the show in frog voice.
15: That's right.
2: Did you say frog force?
1: I said frog voice. Oh, I don't even know voice. Why I thought oh. that was a frog voice.
2: I was like, oh, it's a new team of superheroes yeah. called
1: the frog, right. force.
0: Frog force. Frog force. Ribbit. Yeah. I have some good news that I would like to share with you. I talked about this on the television show on Friday. The only reason I didn't do it on this show was because I wanted to do it here right now. And that is, it's appropriate to do it here as well, because my talkers, you have really, well before the television show ever started, you guys have really followed my, I hate the word, but I'm going to use it. My journey.
2: I think at this point, Jason, you should just embrace the yeah. word journey and
1: let it,
2: own
1: you're right.
2: it.
1: Let it wash and over you.
2: Own it.
1: It's yours
0: yeah.
1: now.
0: My journey with Brendan. And I have some news in regards to that. And that is, if you don't know, let me just quickly give you a little a catch up here. It's like a season catch up. Well, many seasons. In 2000, I joined the Big Brothers Big Sisters program, and I was matched with a young man. He was 6, getting ready to turn 7, named Brendan. And that was in the year 2000. And we hit it off immediately. And since then, you have heard me talk about Bren for many years when I used to appear on various shows doing movie reviews like Kevin Berger and whatever, the Kevin Berger show. And then when we got Middays, and you heard me reference Bren, and I have been a part of his life off and on since then. I became friends with his mother, who we have now lost. And let me say this, Bren has had a rough road, and I said on the TV show, and I said at his wedding, which just occurred. You guys heard me talk about it a couple of weeks ago. Bren was nice when he could have been hard. The world handed him at various times a really bad hand. And instead of being bitter and being mean or giving up, Bren built an incredible life. An incredible life. He put himself through college. He found an amazing woman in Michaela, who he married a few weeks ago in Indianapolis. And he just persevered. And I've never been as proud of a human as I am of Bryn for doing all of that. But here's the thing, going back to our relationship. I said this at his wedding, and then I said it on TV. When you sign up for Big Brothers and Big Sisters, they tell you it's part of the little, I say they should put this in the brochure. They tell you that you're going to change a kid's life. What they fail to tell you is that kid is going to actually change your life in immeasurable ways. It is single-handedly one of the most important relationships of my life. And over the years, I have thought of him as my son. There was a time many years ago that his mother and I actually talked about that. I've looked upon Bryn as my son back in the early days of FM 107. I would refer to him like that. And now, as an adult, I wanted to make it official. So Bryn and I talked, and I'm going to legally adopt Bryn. So he really will officially be my son. We're working on that currently. And to keep it in the family, and this is just a sweet little added note to this, I'm actually working with Kendall's husband,
1: Jordan. Oh, that's so great.
0: I'm keeping it in the family. I texted Kendall, and so Jordan, Kendall's husband, who's a lawyer, Helmuth and Johnson, who you hear Kendall doing commercials, they're actually, I'm keeping it in the family 100. The team over there is helping me with this. It's, when an adult, a little fun fact, when an adult adopts an adult, especially in the state of Minnesota, it's very easy.
1: Mm-hmm.
0: It's basically, okay, here's a granola bar, and then you sign the granola bar, and that's it.
1: There's granola bars?
2: Excuse me?
1: There's snacks?
0: There's snacks. But it's just, it's been, I asked Bryn before the wedding, I said, hey, can I talk to you?
14: Yeah.
1: Yeah.
0: I said, I want to ask you something, and I said, no pressure. I said, look, but Colin and I are not going to have a baby unless there's another immaculate conception.
1: Mm-hmm.
0: And I said, and you're my kid. You've been my kid. You are my kid. I thought of you as my kid. And I would like this to be, and I didn't even have to say anything. And he goes, yeah, thank you. And it culminated, even though it's, paperwork wise, it's not official. I will end by telling you this weekend, I had probably one of the best weekends of my life because of Sunday. It was simultaneously Brendan's birthday and it was Father's Day.
1: A twofer. Oh.
0: And Bryn won't mind me saying this. He's a dude. He's not overly sentimental. He's very quiet and he's been this way since he was a kid. So full disclosure, I didn't know, I wasn't sure that the occasion would be acknowledged. Because
1: mm-hmm.
0: A, it's not official. And again, Bryn, this isn't his thing. He's not overly squishy and effusive like I am. And I've known that. But we were sitting down and he leaves for a second and he comes back with a hysterical gift, a bottle of vodka. A funny gift. I was like, oh God, my favorite brand. He starts laughing and he put it down in front of me.
1: Things only an adult child can do.
2: Happy
0: Father's Day. And then he put a card in front of me. And I got to tell you, I've said this when I talk about the funny story with my mom, I'm not a card guy. They don't mean anything. If you get me one, great. If you don't, but I got to tell you, I received, and no offense to anyone that's ever given me a card, but I now have the most important card I've ever gotten, I've ever received in my life. And when he said it in front of me, I knew that I was going to have to keep it together. because I had a feeling I knew what it was. And I opened it up, and it was a Father's Day. It was a Father's Day card, and it was Yoda. Because Brent and I both love Star Wars, and it on the front of it, it said, Yoda, best dad. And then I opened it up, and I won't tell you, it's between us, but I won't tell you everything that he said, but I'll just tell you this. I opened it up, and there's a handwritten section on the left, and the first word was dad.
2: Oh. That's when it's okay to lose it.
1: And then the waterworks.
0: And I kept it together and disguise it to disguise me wanting to just lose it. I'd go, get over here. Mm. And I read what he wrote and I gave him a big hug. I've read that card now. I've had it in my possession for 2 days. I have read it probably 752 times. And
1: yeah, that's one you're going to keep.
2: Mm-hmm.
0: Oh, I will. Yeah, that will be with me. Yeah. Mm-hmm. It just was the best thing ever. It's just the best thing ever. And I always thought that the career, though nice, I always thought that would be the crowning achievement of my life. But it really just snaps everything into focus. And it's interesting that we talked about, and I'll just leave it with this because we're running late. I don't want to drone too much on too much longer, but it's interesting we talked about the Dallas Cowboys cheerleaders and internet and the social media and people having a direct line to you. Boy, oh boy, is this the salve, the antidote, and Colleen and Holly know what I'm going to say.
2: Mm-hmm.
0: Boy, is this the salve and the antidote to what we've been going through the last few months and just the, you know, the criticism and the hate and just vile stuff that people's been sending to me. Boy, does this just, it's like Windex. It just wipes all that away. Yeah. It doesn't mean a damn thing.
1: Yeah.
0: It really doesn't.
1: You got the important people and you know who the important people are and you know whose voice matters.
0: Mm-hmm.
1: And you've got that real solid right now. I could not be happier for you. This is such a joyful, joyful thing in your life. I will tell you, you sent us a text. We've known about this. We've known the secret for a little bit. And that was the most unexpectedly joyful text to get. How exciting. And I'm just so happy for you.
0: Thanks, guys.
2: Agreed.
0: Yeah. It's just great. I'm just so proud of him.
1: Yoda best.
0: Love him. Right. Get it?
2: Started off with a dad joke.
0: Right.
2: Now you get it.
1: Now, right. now they're yours.
0: Mm-hmm.
2: Mm-hmm.
0: Yeah.
2: Own it.
0: Own it. He's just the best. I love him. I love him to the moon and back.
2: Mm.
0: And now he's my kid. We're going to take a break. We'll be back.
14: Where talk is fun.
17: You are so sweet. You saw that I was freaking out and you knew that I needed a good laugh. I don't know what I'd do without you now.
14: My talk. Everything entertainment.
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0: We are walking on sunshine on this Wednesday, June 24th, 2026. Hi, everyone. Welcome to the Jason Matheson Show. I'm Jace, and right over there, say hello to my buddy once again. It's Colleen Lindstrom.
1: Good morning, buddies.
0: And right over there, she's trying to take the control away from Colleen for the camera. It's Holly Roberts.
1: What is happening
0: What is happening?
1: Listen, I just was trying to dabble.
0: Holly is
1: went south.
0: Let's let you in on what just occurred. Holly was trying to do the dirt alert in a professional manner.
2: Yeah, I've got magic school bus news to tell you about.
1: Wait, who is it that's, by the way, starring as Miss Frizzle?
2: Elizabeth Banks.
1: I love that.
2: Is in negotiations to play Miss Frizzle in a movie adaptation of The Magic School Bus.
1: I love this. Okay. Anyway,
0: so Holly's trying to deliver that
1: important news
0: with professionalism and grace. And meanwhile, if Holly put her eyeballs to the right, she would see that Colleen's camera was having what we can call an episode.
1: It was
0: moving up. It was moving down. It was moving to the right. It was moving to the left. It was going down. It was going up. Colleen's face was just all over. Yeah.
1: This is why I'm not a camera operator.
0: Oh, God. These cameras, again, did we hold on to the receipt?
1: By the way, yesterday, Donna was having struggles with the camera situation.
0: Oh, D-Val.
1: Yeah, it was a whole moment. There was just a lot of camera issues yesterday. I don't know what's going on energetically in the world, but we need to, like, sage some stuff.
0: Uh-huh. I know. I was in a great mood. Like, you know, I now am. I've been in a I didn't let Karen ruin that for 2 seconds.
1: Oh, do not give her any power.
0: Oh, believe me.
1: I know you don't.
0: When you get a clean bill of health after you have your butt looked at, Karen is a butthole I'm not concerned about.
1: Mm-hmm. Mm-hmm. She should mind her own.
2: Yep.
0: Yeah. But again, I'm just in that Taylor Swift era of not caring anymore.
1: I love that for you.
0: And just calling people out. I think people send you hateful things because they think it's anonymous. So they have power in that, and they think they have safety. And I don't believe in that anymore.
1: No.
0: You send something gross to me, I'm going to call you out.
1: And you need to own it. And here's the other truth. And you know this, and I know this, and I want the world should know this. Because, you know, we are in an era where people will just say whatever they think in different ways. And it doesn't always feel good to the recipient. But the important thing to keep at the core is that that doesn't actually say anything about you. Mm-mm. It says everything about the sender.
0: Yeah.
1: And when you think of it that way, it can't really touch you.
0: No.
1: That's about them. That's not really about you.
0: Yeah. There's just a lot of really unhappy people in the world. Truly.
1: It's true.
0: On that note, mm-hmm. there's just a lot. I'm not even being sarcastic. There's just a lot of just, angry, sad, really messed up people. Just in diagnosed only from what they write on the internet.
1: Mm-hmm.
0: You know, and I know some of them are bots, but I'm not going to use the bot excuse. I think human beings with their fingers and phalanges type some of the nonsense that I see,
1: mm-hmm.
0: not just directed at me. I'm just talking
1: in general.
0: We talked about it yesterday with the Dallas Cowboys cheerleaders mm-hmm. on Screen Queens yesterday. I was so disturbed by these young ladies and what people say to them, grown women and men,
1: mm-hmm.
0: you know, ripping these women that are in their early 20s. I'm like, it's so sophomoric, but it's the phrase that always comes to the surface of my mind, which is get a life.
1: Yeah.
0: Like get a life. Take a cooking class. Make some salsa.
2: Yeah. Do some pottery at community ed.
1: Yeah. Seriously.
2: Which, by the way, I really want to do, but those classes
0: really?
2: Are full.
1: They are. Oh my gosh. You cannot find a wheel in one of those community ed spaces.
0: Mm-mm. Oh, really?
1: Cannot. Oh, yeah, because they're very popular.
0: I love that.
1: Guys, I got to be really honest with you.
0: Please.
1: Pottery is one of those things that when you watch somebody else do it, you go, I want to do that. That looks simple.
0: It's not simple.
1: It is the most frustrating.
0: Mm-hmm.
1: Hard. It is hard. Because I took pottery in high school, and this is how bad I was at it. The first thing you need to do is center the clay on the wheel. That's it. Get it in the center so that you can start pulling the bowl or vase or whatever it is you're going to spin out. I couldn't even get it centered. Ever. I quit before I began.
0: I've only done it for the TV. I had
1: it's
0: to do like
1: so
0: a story.
1: Hard.
0: And I thought, oh, this is going to be fun. I'm going to have a ghost moment with photographer Eric. No, girl.
1: No.
2: Mm-mm. No.
0: I was not Demi Moore.
1: Did somebody
0: Goldberg.
1: Else center it for you?
0: Yes.
1: Okay, see? Because that's the hardest thing.
0: It's the hardest thing. I got to tell you, it was supposed to be, you hear people go, oh my God, it's so zen. It's so relaxing. Didn't find it relaxing.
1: No, because you were like, this is hard.
0: I was stressed about making a good ashtray or a good,
1: and
0: good
1: then,
0: vase.
1: By the way, let's just mourn the reality that we live in where people aren't just making ashtrays anymore.
0: I made one for Dar when I was in elementary school.
2: Was it a pinch pot?
0: Yes, it was.
1: Heck yeah.
0: And can you imagine now with schools, there would be a meeting and a school board
1: right?
0: meeting. If a kid made an ashtray.
1: Zero times.
0: It would be on 5 Eyewitness News.
1: Did my kids come home from school with an ashtray for me?
2: You could just say it's a ring bowl.
1: True. Mm-hmm.
2: You don't have to call it an ashtray, kids. You can just make it.
1: I will say, though, my kids saw an ashtray once, and they were like, what's that? And I was like, it's an ashtray. And they were like, what's an ashtray? And I was like, well, kids.
2: Well,
1: kids.
2: Back in the-
1: gather around.
2: I mean, have they ever driven in a car that had ashtrays in it?
1: Oh, that's a good question. I don't even know. My car doesn't even have a cigarette lighter. Which makes it hard when I'm trying to light a ciggy.
0: Yeah.
1: Just kidding.
0: When you whip out your camel.
1: Yeah. You know, my Virginia.
0: Your Viceroy's.
2: You've had a long morning doing radio.
1: Yeah.
0: Colleen gets in her vehicle, pulls out her Misty 100s.
2: Yep.
1: Damn it, can't light this. They don't even know. Like, do you remember? I mean, do you remember the satisfying pop of that when you push it in and then it would be like pop, like we're ready.
0: Yeah.
1: Like, ooh.
0: Yeah. The fact that it used to be standard in cars.
1: Even cars.
0: Standard. A cigarette lighter.
1: Yeah.
0: Mm-hmm. You could plug your little vacuum in there, pull the thing out, and
1: also. Oh man, I'm having an issue right now. Car designers made a space for an ashtray.
0: Yeah.
1: Have never, ever, ever seen the necessity of an actual garbage can in a car, right?
0: Like, ever.
1: They made ashtrays come standard, but not garbage cans.
0: That is funny. You're right about that. Car is ever designed with a compartment for a little trash can.
1: Can I elevate this yet one more level?
0: Please.
1: Where am I supposed to put my purse? I'm still mad about this. Never have I ever had a vehicle that was like, here's your purse spot, gal. Oh. The purse, I hate. This is flames.
0: On the side of your face.
1: I have never been able to figure out what to do with my purse when I'm driving. It's fine when nobody's with me. I just put it on the passenger seat. But when I have a full car, where am I supposed to put my purse? And I carry a sizable satchel. I do. Mm-hmm. I'm a mom.
2: Yeah. Where else are you going to put all those Misty 100s?
1: Thank you.
0: The carton's big, Holly. That's
1: and now I got to carry my own lighter.
0: I wonder what they could do, though. Like, what could they design? Like, where
1: Jason,
0: could you put your sizable satchel?
1: Jason.
0: Colleen.
1: That is not my job.
0: I know, you're right. You don't work for GM or the Ford Motor Company. I know.
1: Get some ladies in your planning area.
0: Well, the head of GM is a lady.
1: Well, girl, what are you doing? Where's your purse? Jason, get your AI out and ask where the head of GM puts her purse in her car. I want to know.
0: Hold on a minute. Let me get... Let me ask Siri. Because, by the way, I put this on there. I have the new Siri. Oh. I'm on the beta program. This she's supposed to be better.
1: Okay.
0: Like, it indexes your whole phone. Oh, let's just do this. Let's take a break. I'm going to tell you, because I just got her this morning. I got upgraded.
1: Oh, nice.
0: And I'm going to see if she's, because, you know, Siri sucks. Like, let's be honest. So I'll tell you what this is, and then we'll find out where the head of GM puts her purse.
1: Perfect.
0: When we return.
3: 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Jason, Colleen and Holly. 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
0: Am I the Asshat? Coming up in just a few minutes. Welcome back, everyone. Okay, I think this will be fun and informational, which we try to do sometimes. We try to do it. We're just not fools. Anyway,
2: news you can kind of use.
0: That's right. No, news, but this is cool. I think you guys might be a little impressed by this. I don't want to oversell it. I'm not going to oversell it. But the iOS 27, the newest operating system for Apple, is coming out in the fall.
1: Mm-hmm.
0: But you can apply request to get the beta version of the new operating system. And the big, and if you're already confused or you don't care, hold on a minute. The big thing to come out of this upgrade from 26 to 27 is the new Siri. Apple is promising that Siri is actually good. After 15 years, Siri is even better, and you'll see why in a minute, than using ChatGPT, Claude, or Gemini. Because Siri, when you go... Oh, I activated her. Oh. Cancel. I'll call her Becky for right now. The difference is, other than just going on Gemini and asking a question, which is, you could still do, Becky knows your entire life.
1: Of course,
0: because it's
1: she's
0: connected
1: always with
0: to
1: you.
0: Your phone. When I upgraded to 27 in the trial, it took a week because it was doing something called indexing. It was indexing and learning my 125,000, no joke, text messages and emails and my life, my photographs. It was learning all of that. So Becky now can ask, like, let's say I'm going to try this. And well, let me give you an example from an Apple guy that I love that really impressed me, that I think will impress you. And he lays it out. His name is Sam Cole, and he does a great account called Apple Track, which tracks Apple news. I love him. He's an influencer in the digital space that I trust. Watch him in real time. You can listen. It's not a visual thing. Listen to him demonstrate the new Becky. And I was like, wow, listen to this.
7: A few weeks ago, my mom said that she wanted a water bottle. Do you remember what brand it was she said? Now, this was related to something about Mother's Day, and I really want to get this right. iOS 26 immediately, you know, doesn't have the architecture to do this, but...
13: Your mom mentioned that she had been thinking of buying a Lark water bottle. But
7: that's crazy. So not only did it mention why she didn't buy it initially, it said the exact brand of the water bottle that I was looking for, which would have taken me quite a time to scroll through if I just had iOS 26. I don't think there's any way it's going to know this. Find a picture of Winnie and send the newest one to my dad with the caption LOL. So Winnie's my dog, but I don't think my phone knows that. That shows me Winnie the Pooh on iOS 26. And there's the new picture of my dog with the caption LOL to my dad in messages. Okay.
0: And it sent the text message to his dad of his dog, Winnie.
1: I am equally excited and terrified.
0: Look at Holly's face. I knew. Yeah. I know, Holly. I know. Holly,
1: is,
0: I know. I know.
1: Let me just map this show for the listener. Just in case people, just so you know. So you're Becky can know what to expect from the morning show. Jason will be excited by stories about AI, specifically Apple. Holly will be terrified.
0: Or angry. Holly can will get irritated.
1: Or angry,
0: too.
1: True. Yeah. And I will straddle the fence because I am a Gemini and I will go both directions.
0: You map that out real well.
1: It's true, though. That is 1,000% true because I am feeling torn in the middle because on the one hand, I love the convenience of that. I see the usefulness of it on a day-to-day basis. And also, I am real terrified at the idea of a computer knowing me that well.
0: I get you. I hear you. I hear you. I'm going to try it now in real time because I overnight, I got the acceptance. And I activated the new Becky.
1: Okay.
0: The new Siri.
1: Thank you.
0: I have a perfect example, and I'm going to see. I'm going to ask it if it remembers the bidet that Colin recommended for you, Colleen.
1: Perfect. I love this. Ooh. Okay.
0: And considering how much I text my husband, that's deep in the it would take me a while to go back. So here we go. I'm going to try it out. Hey, Siri. What was the bidet that Colin recommended for Colleen and Matt?
1: She's thinking.
14: Colin recommended the Brondell EcoSeat for Colleen and Matt. He mentioned that it doesn't require an electrical outlet by the toilet.
1: That is true.
0: And she gave me a link. Like, she gave me all the information, a link to go right to it. That's crazy.
1: Okay, see, that I do love that because I get, it is, sometimes I know I've got something in deep in a text message somewhere, right? Like, and you want to call something up fast, whether it's a conversation you're having in person where, Holly, you and I had one of these the other day where you were like, hey, do you have a record of this conversation? Mm. And I'm like, I don't remember where it happened. It might have happened over text. It could have happened in an email exchange. It might have happened IRL. And then I went through the trouble. It took me about 15 minutes to dig through my emails, to dig through my texts, to see if I could find this exchange that we had. And I do appreciate that I could have saved 15 minutes by just asking girlfriend who lives in my phone hole. You know, that would have been way easier for me.
2: Girlfriend who lives in your phone hole.
1: Mm-hmm. But so do you, like, that's where I'm conflicted because I'm like, that would have been easier. But yeah. Do I like that my fake friend who doesn't Becky. Exist, who lives in my phone, knows my business? I'm not real excited about that.
2: You guys don't understand the urge that I have to just completely go off grid and never be heard from again. I'm just going to take a wad of cash. Mm-hmm. I'm going to move out to the woods and you will never see me and hear from me again. Like, I know I am in the panopticon and I can't escape because this is modernity. And the application that you use, Jason, to find information like that, actually really dig it because it's like a search engine. It's a tool, but we don't have the ethics around artificial intelligence yet to use it in a good way. And no. I believe that people are good, but they also need bumper buddies.
1: Yeah.
2: We need ethical bumper buddies.
0: And we don't
2: humanity.
0: Have that.
2: Yeah. And we don't have that. We're just
0: have that in leadership.
1: We're
0: we
1: just
0: don't
1: going
0: have that
1: in the gutter.
2: Yeah, we're just
0: tech
2: going.
0: Leadership, no.
1: That gutter balling left, right, and center.
2: That's right. These lanes are oily. Like, we learned about bowling and the oil in the lanes when we watched that reality show about bowling. It's all over the place.
0: Hey, Siri, do you know where the CEO of General Motors keeps her purse and her car?
1: Searching.
14: I cannot provide personal information about individuals, including the location of their personal belongings.
1: Well, looks like Siri's got ethics.
2: Well, she has some ethics.
0: No. I mean, look.
1: Listen, somebody's got to.
0: Yeah.
2: We did get a call during the break that somebody said that the Volvo XC40 has a trash can in it somewhere.
0: Oh.
2: So.
1: Hallelujah. Other cars fall in line.
2: Get your business together.
1: I should not have to buy a separate garbage can for the car.
0: No.
1: There should be a location for that.
2: Where you keep your purse. Still can't solve that.
0: Still can't solve that problem.
1: Those are my two gripes.
0: Yeah. Before we go, to put a nice little bow on this, Holly's not the only one that feels threatened by the emergence of a smarter Siri. Phil Jones just sent me a text saying that this technology scares him because my unpaid research job is now in jeopardy. Yes, Phil, you're slowly being replaced by AI.
1: Oh my gosh.
0: We're going to take a break, dear friends. When we come back, am I the asshat next?
15: Where talk is fun.
16: Hey, do me a favor, will you? Talk to me about something. Take my mind off things.
15: My talk. Everything entertainment.
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20: ADHD. It's the child who can't pay attention or sit still in school, right? The answer may be yes. Attention Deficit Hyperactivity Disorder, or ADHD, can be complicated and it can last a lifetime. Living with a condition can sometimes be a challenge. It may take years to accept a formal diagnosis, and it's not always easy to find the right treatment plan. Did you know that up to 75% of children and adolescents with ADHD have at least one additional mental health condition that also requires a comprehensive... Did you know that up to 75% of children and adolescents with ADHD have at least one additional mental health condition that also requires a comprehensive approach to treatment? ADHD guidelines were recently updated.

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3: Well, new hot trailer for I Play Rocky dropped yesterday. It's the story of how Sylvester Stallone fought to get Rocky made with himself as the lead. Anthony Ippolito plays Stallone. He's got the voice down for sure. And we'll be able to see I Play Rocky in theaters later this year. And a new HGTV series will star two teams of 90s TV stars as they renovate homes that are stuck in the 90s. It's called Totally 90s House, and Jaleel White, Urkel himself, will be hosting. Some of the stars included in the show include Brian Austin Green, Beverly Mitchell, Jodie Sweetin, Melissa Joan Hart, Keisha Knight Pulliam, and, well, Joey Lawrence. 6 episodes. It premieres Wednesday, August 26th. And finally, Netflix is celebrating the 10th anniversary of Stranger Things with the release of the first season in the style of a VHS tape. The cast also returned for a special video reflecting on the past 10 years. And yes, of course, you can watch it all on Netflix. Well, that's all the dirt this hour. For more, check out MyTalk1071.com or download the MyTalk app.
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6: Ladies and gents, this is the moment you've waited for. Taking your breath.

0: Hello, welcome to the Donna and Steve Show on My Talk 107.1. This is where talk is fun. Hello, Steve.
1: Hello, Donna. Good morning to you and yours. How was your morning walk in the smoky conditions?
0: It was a little tough. My eyes are burning.
1: Oh yeah.
0: My throat is bothering me. Other than that, I survived.
1: It got smoky all of a sudden
0: yesterday. Yeah.
1: Like it went from, if you just stayed inside for, you know, an hour or two in the late afternoon and then went outside, it was like, what in the world happened here?
0: Yeah.
1: But man, there are some fires that are raging up north and impacting boundary water areas, and they're Canadian. They've come down, I believe, from Canada. There's all sorts of stuff going on. So the air quality is suboptimal. In fact, the meteorologists are saying it's like the hazardous air.
0: Yeah.
1: So if you can, stay inside. But Donna said, I can't. Not this morning.
0: I know.
1: Wear your KS95 or whatever mask it's called. What was that mask called?
0: I don't know what you're talking about.
1: Yes, you do. COVID. Not KS95.
0: Oh, why are you saying KS95 and 95?
1: We were close. Boy, the fact that they did not market masks at that point is a real miss on their marketing team.
0: Yeah, I'll let them know.
1: Yeah, please tell
0: them. Okay. Yeah. I was worried about the dogs also, but they did okay. It was a short walk. It's a half hour, you know? It's not no biggie.
1: Oh, that's kind of a long walk.
0: Yeah?
1: I think so. I would think a short walk with a dog is like 10 minutes. Like get out, pee, walk around the block, come back home.
0: Okay.
1: 30 minutes. If I do a 30-minute walk, that is like, all right, family, I'm leaving now. I'll return in half of the hour.
0: It was like a 35-er.
1: Now it's going up.
0: Well, I was thinking we left at 7:25 and we got back at 8:05. I'm really pushing my luck there.
1: Yeah, but it turned out okay. You've even had time. I see that you're putting ointment on your psoriasis skin patches. How's that been?
0: Really good. Thank you for asking.
1: That's great.
0: Thanks, Otezla. Love you.
1: I thought that was Zoreve.
0: Oh, this is Zoreve, but I also take Otezla. And I also do light therapy.
1: Oh, how's that going? You got a red light thing?
0: It's not a red light. It's some kind of therapeutic light wand thing that I do for 14 seconds per area.
1: That is such a crazy short amount of time that I just have so much trouble thinking it could be doing anything.

0: anything.
1: I do as well. But I don't. I didn't get any kind of. I didn't get any kind of like direction on how to use it. So I'm just doing what it says in the instruction booklet. I'm like, all right, we'll start with 14. I actually started with like 9 seconds. I'm like, oh, I don't know. I better be careful.
0: Wow.
1: It's a whole sitch, Steve. You're lucky you don't have any issues like that.
0: No, I have skin things. I have Zoryve. I'm putting Zoryve on a part of my body that I choose not to tell you.
1: Oh, now you have to tell.
0: Are we missing out on some Amazon Prime benefits, Donna? Remember yesterday we were going to try to talk about this, and then we're like, wait, no, we don't have time. We got to dedicate tomorrow's show to this.
1: That's right.
0: So, I came across someone's post on, I think it was on Threads, which is like the Instagram version of Twitter. Anyway, it was this account saying, do you know that you're not cashing in on a bunch of Amazon Prime benefits? And I was took the bait and thought, all right, what are we talking about here? Because I am an Amazon Prime subscriber. It costs $139 a year, Amazon Prime.
1: It does?
0: That's how much?
1: I didn't know I was paying that much. Okay.
0: Yeah, but when you think about it, that's just a little over 10 bucks a month.
1: I know. I don't do a lot of shopping on Amazon, though.
0: Okay.
1: Okay, but it's all right. It's all right.
0: It's okay. Well, maybe I'll talk you into the value.
1: Okay, great.
0: Most members, they say use two features, free shipping, Prime Video. However, they say JP Morgan estimates that the actual value of Amazon Prime membership, the benefits valued at $1,430 a year, but most of it sits unclaimed because people don't really know. 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Ain't that nice, Donna?
1: That's really nice. I don't have a Kindle, so
0: I love it.
1: And yeah, I can't read on my phone. That's annoying. I want a book in my hand.
0: You pause just enough after I can't read to make it funny for me in general.
1: Personally.
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1: Oh, yeah, sure. And it just comes a few days later.
0: But not only that, Amazon will give you, when you intentionally choose that, they'll give you a $1 to $3 digital credit for being willing to wait.
1: Oh, no way.
0: Those credits do stack up, but I believe that they expire, I think, at the end of the month. Or maybe it's actually at the end of the year.
1: Okay.
0: So you can look into that.
1: That's great.
0: You could be getting credits that you don't even know about.
1: Love that one.
0: Amazon Photos. Do you know that with your Amazon Prime membership, you have access to unlimited full-resolution photo storage, not compressed, which would replace Google Photos or iCloud? I did not know this.
1: I did know this.
0: How did you know this?
1: I think I saw it on an Instagram post video that somebody put out. And I thought, yeah, but once you stop using Amazon, you no longer have access to those photos.
0: Maybe. But I think you could probably say the same thing about Google or iCloud.
1: I don't use that either.
0: You don't back up any of this stuff.
1: I mean, I assume iCloud is just backing everything up. But no. I do not.
0: Stand in your power, queen. This is your year.
1: You back
0: Amazon
1: up all your
0: Music.
1: Photos?
0: I back up a lot of the photos. Yeah, I have Google Photos so that it like offloads storage from my phone onto something off my phone.
1: Got it.
0: Amazon Music. You can get ad-free access to 100 million songs and podcasts.
1: That's a good one.
0: That's a $144 a year value. You get those Whole Food discounts if you're a
1: Whole
0: Foods.
1: I did not know about that either.
0: Yeah, 10% off a whole bunch of sale items and extra deals. You can scan your Prime code at checkout. And they estimate that that could be worth anywhere between $200 to $400 per year in value, depending on how often you actually do it.
1: How do you? I don't understand how you do that. Do you have to shop online?
0: No follow-up questions? Me not know?
1: Okay.
0: Me have, I think, only shopped at Whole Foods once. And I think it would be only because I'm in a place where that's the place. I would never choose to go to Whole Foods.
1: Oh, really?
0: I don't turn my nose up at Whole Foods. I just, they're not on my radar. I don't know what's going on there. What is it, like an elevated Trader Joe's?
1: I never thought of it like that, actually.
0: How would you describe Whole Foods compared to a local grocery store?
1: I would say it's a little more bougie.
0: I'm a man of the people, Donna.
1: And you know what I like about it is you can get like pre-made meals. You could just grab and go.
0: Yes.
1: And they also have, you know, like a hot buffet.
0: Oh, that's nice.
1: Really nice.
0: You go to the hot buffet a lot.
1: I don't, but I like knowing that there are options out there for a girl like me.
0: Amen, queen.
1: Thanks.
0: We're talking about Amazon Prime benefits. We got a couple more. 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Amazon Pharmacy and their RX Pass. 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Okay. That sounds cool. How about this one? 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They call it a free fitting room at home. You can try clothes and shoes for 7 days. You only pay for what you keep and return the rest free. Now, that's sort of a different way. Most things have free returns anyway.
1: Yeah.
0: But it's a different thing. They also have Amazon Day delivery where you consolidate all orders to 1 day per week, one box. So if you aren't pressed for time, you know you want things from Amazon, but you just want it to come once a week. You can set that up as a Prime member.
1: Oh, cool. You know what I started doing?
0: Yeah. What's that, Tom?
1: I don't know how I did it or why I did it. They started leaving stuff in my garage.
0: Oh, yeah. Did you give them a code?
1: I did. I don't remember giving anybody a code.
0: You did.
1: I must have, or I must have set it up when I set up my garage door. Yeah, so they'll, like, give you the choice, like, we'll leave this in your garage to keep it safe, you know, from porch pirates.
0: Yes, but now your home is
1: compromised,
0: breached, absolutely.
1: That's right.
0: Well, we know where to start the questions when the crime is committed, the robbery is done.
1: Mm.
0: We got to start with the Amazonians.
1: Yeah. The Amazonians.
0: Thank you, Donna.
1: Is that what they're called, Amazonians?
0: People who live in the Amazon?
1: Yeah. Look at this Amazon. Amazonian.
0: Or, yeah, or would you just call them Amazons? Hang on.
1: Oh, no.
0: Well, you asked, so I have to,
1: you
0: right?
1: You said no follow-up questions.
0: Well, but you keep asking them.
1: But I didn't think you would answer. Yeah, a person from the Amazon is an Amazon. Like an Amazon woman? Usually a tall.
0: A person who lives in the Amazon is an indigenous Amazonian or an Amazonian.
1: Either Amazonian or Amazonian. That's interesting.
0: No, either indigenous Amazonian, Donna, or Amazon. Could you please?
1: Could you?
0: Just have respect, please.
1: Okay.
0: But they're not called Amazons. Look at these Amazons living in the Amazon. That I don't think is grammatically or probably culturally correct.
1: Okay. I just thought it meant a tall woman.
0: I think in terms of just sort of like street lingo, you might be touching on something.
1: I'm going to go.
0: Yeah, please. Before I'm canceled every day. Donna kept going on Little House on the Prairie, The reboot on Netflix. Did it turn her opinion around or not? We will find out when we come back. It's Donna and Steve on My Talk.
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3: 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Angela, welcome to the pickle and peanut butter hotline. You've tried this?
5: Absolutely, and I'm gonna one up this whole game. Add ketchup.
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3: 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No, Holly, hang up with her and burn that phone.
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0: All right, we're back. Hey, it's Donna and Steve. We've got a little TV talk. So I told you that I had started the new Little House on the Prairie reboot on Netflix. And you told me, Steve, that your wife was watching it. You thought you were going to watch it as a family.
1: I did, yeah. And then she abandoned us and she's like on episode 6 or something.
0: Yeah, that's too bad because it would be good for the family to watch.
1: Oh.
0: Yeah, it's really good.
1: So you're in it now? I thought at first you were kind of tepid after the first episode?
0: Yeah, because I was kind of attached to the original. And I'm like, yeah, I don't know about this. It's a different story. But when it came down to it, every time it would end, I would go, one more. Okay, I'll just watch one more. So I did that 2 or 3 times. And I'm in. I love it. I like Westerns, and this feels like a Western, you know?
1: Yeah.
0: It's very good. It's very good. I highly recommend.
1: Any chance this impacts you? Sometimes people will watch a show, and then the show bleeds into their real life. Bonnet. I know you've been about trying to bring back the rain bonnet for years.
0: This could
1: be an excuse to just wear one tomorrow.
0: I have to go find one first.
1: You don't have one?
0: Shocking, huh?
1: Not as shocking as you think it should be.
0: Okay. I do. I need a rain bonnet.
1: But even just a nice style bonnet.
0: Okay.
1: Just like a nice little cloth.
0: Well,
1: one.
0: I'm going to Walnut Grove soon. So maybe I'll pick one up there.
1: And Walnut Grove is where the original show was set and the books were set. Is that right?
0: It's where the TV show was set. So there were these books, yeah, and they did their interpretation of the books. Yes, so I will see if Mrs. Olson has a bonnet in the general store.
1: That's great, Donna. You ever been to a general store? There's the one in Minnetonka.
0: I love that one.
1: I like a general store. I like that they couldn't decide on what lane to go in.
0: What do they sell? You know, general stuff.
1: Yeah. What do you have? Do you have like small trinkets? Yes. Do you also have jam? Of course. Yeah, there's jam over there.
0: Yeah.
1: I like jam.
0: You know, I'm not a huge fan of jam, but you know what? I like seeing a general store with those stick candies. You know, you've got root
1: the twisty,
0: beer.
1: Yeah. Yeah, the Brady ones.
0: Yeah,
1: that's where
0: like
1: you get the
0: Barbasol, the barbershop.
1: Well, wait. Are we talking about the same thing still?
0: Yeah, yes. They look like candy canes without the hook.
1: Barbasol is the blue liquid that barbers keep combs in to disinfect them. You're not talking about that. You are talking about the spinny thing that says, I'm a barber shop.
0: That's correct.
1: Okay, I just...
0: And Barbasol, I think, is a shaving cream. It's a brand. And it makes me think of barber shops because of the barba. Anyway, yes, I like a general store, and
1: now
0: I will get a bonnet.
1: Know. Image.
0: I feel like I'd look like a giant baby. Maybe I do have a bonnet.
1: Yeah, and the blue Barbasol there's blue Barbasol. Barbasol is all over the hair and face game.
0: Huh. Barbasol.
1: Barbasol. Anyway, that was fun.
0: Okay, yeah. So anyway, Little House on the Prairie, the reboot on Netflix, it's very good. That is my takeaway. It's like a little soap opera, you know? It's kind of fun. What's going to happen next?
1: Yeah.
0: Ooh, they just got a post office. That's exciting. People are getting mail.
1: Yeah, I kind of wish I lived in a small town. I just wish I could time travel. Dang it. Like I didn't play my cards right. Wouldn't that be great? Let me ask you this, Donna. If you could snap your fingers and go back and just live for 1 week in a different era, and you're not going back with like, I am a fortune teller, I'm from the future, here's what's coming. No, you're just living in that time so you can have that experience. So instead of a vacation to Aruba, you could vacation to the 1710s.
0: Oh, that's cool.
1: Where would you go?
0: Oh, gosh. I don't know. It might be fun to be in the 50s, the 1950s. You know, poodle skirts, saddle shoes.
1: Soft
0: guys,
1: tops.
0: Slick back hair, cool cars, slick stuff, neat stuff.
1: Yeah, I really like that.
0: How about you?
1: You know, I kind of feel like the 1800s.
0: No, that's too far back.
1: I just want to experience it, though. Like, if we're all living in cabins, I guess there were normal houses, too. But, you know, I want to experience that pre-electric grid kind of a life.
0: You know what? I think that's why I like Little House. I'm right. really intrigued by how they lived. Like, they show them building their house. And they're just taking logs and then slapping mud in between the logs to keep. And I'm like, their floor is pretty much a dirt floor. So they probably had mice and bugs. And
1: can you imagine if Instagram was around back then? What's up, guys? Welcome to my home. We chose dirt for our floor.
0: And every picture is sepia.
1: Yes, but it says hashtag no filter.
0: Right.
1: It's just naturally.
0: Anyway.
1: We're having a nice
0: all right,
1: day.
0: Check it out. I have to tell you about this documentary that I just randomly saw and randomly watched. And the crazy thing about it is I'm wondering what is wrong with me. We're going on a cruise in like 3 weeks.
1: Yeah. Oh, why'd you watch that, Donna?
0: I decided to watch Shipwrecked. Nightmare at Sea.
1: I was on Netflix last night. I saw that, but had the wisdom to not watch it.
0: Not only
1: pre-cruise.
0: That, but before that, I watched this whole 3 or 4 part documentary on the Titanic.
1: Donna.
0: It was really
1: okay,
0: good.
1: What's up tonight? Poseidon? What's your next? What are you doing?
0: I don't know. It was there. It was in my face. So I'm like, what am I going to do? Anyway, it's very good. It is so well done. It tells the tragic 2012 sinking of the Costa Concordia cruise ship off the coast of Italy. Does this ring a bell?
1: Yes, very much so. And the captain who...
0: Oh, my gosh. He was just trying to exonerate himself and, like, was withholding information. Anyway, it's very good. The film uses never-before-seen footage, translated black box audio recordings, personal survivor interviews. It is on Netflix. It'll probably pop right up. It's like in, you know, the most popular kind of thing. And it just came out. So check it out.
1: Thank you, Donna.
0: Thank you, Steve.
1: When we come back, we have a little pop culture ping pong. We hope that you stay there. It is Donna and Steve. Thanks for hanging. It's My Talk.
2: Where talk is fun.
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2: My Talk. Everything entertainment.
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0: 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Well, we got some weather today, an extreme heat warning, and we're dealing with wildfire smoke. Very bad conditions out there with a high of 92. And if you can see the sun, well, it's out. Tonight, partly cloudy, 75. The smoke continues. The heat index high for Friday with a high of 94. Right at the Mind Talk Studios, smoking conditions and 78. But it stays right here in its cage.
1: Hey, good morning and welcome back. Donna and Steve at your service. Got a little pop culture ping pong. Okay. Peter Piper picked a pack of pickled peppers.
2: Isn't it a pack? Peter Piper picked a peck?
1: That is exactly what I said.
2: Oh, I thought you said pack. I'm sorry.
1: I didn't.
2: Donna.
1: Thanks for listening.
2: Ever since you took that hazardous walk this morning, you've changed. You've changed.
1: Wow, this story I found kind of intriguing. There's a woman who was busted for stalking Shia LaBeouf. And it all started with an Instagram video that this woman posted. So it's like she's posting the evidence. And Shia LaBeouf is actually, they're in like a grocery store parking lot. And he's being nice to her. He's being patient. And he's like, hi, how you doing? How are you? Okay. And he kept saying like, God bless you, but you are scaring my dad, because he was, I guess, shopping with his dad. And she's not saying anything. She's just taking video of him. And so I guess hours after she posted that confrontation, the police department, New Orleans, arrested her. And I don't know if he called the cops or somebody connected to him called the cops, but it just looks like this is a woman who I guess has previously posted videos in which she speaks directly to Shia, you know, giving updates on the date, the time, updating him on her life. She's got like 21,000 followers. I don't know who she is. They did not release her name, but Shia LaBeouf has not, you know, made a statement or anything right now. But that stuff is scary.
2: Yeah. Don't stalk.
1: Yeah. I mean, like, and talking directly to him. I mean, I get it if you're like, hi, I'm a big fan and blah, blah, blah, and it's innocent. But when you start showing up where he's grocery shopping.
2: Yeah.
1: Like, leave the guy alone. He's already got enough problems, you know?
2: Yeah, the infatuation that some people have with celebrities. We're a radio station that talks a whole lot about celebrities. But it's just like, there's an interest and there's an infatuation. And this lady clearly went into the infatuation stage. I could see you doing something like this.
1: Never. Are you kidding? I'm too much of a rules follower.
2: Yeah, maybe you're right. Maybe that would keep you from
1: I wouldn't be like, hi, I'm a big fan. Can I touch your hair? Ew. I wouldn't even go up to somebody. If I were sitting in a restaurant and saw someone at the next table who was famous, I would never go up to that. It's just so invasive.
2: I don't know if I would say never to that, but I don't think my instinct would be to sort of leave them be, but to enjoy the fact that we saw them and absolutely get a long distance blurry photo of them, you know, slyly pulling up the phone, act like you're checking something.
1: I feel like you may have done this before.
2: Well, I already heard you say touch somebody's hair. That was clearly a dig at me for stroking Michael Jackson's hair when I met him at Disney World.
1: No.
2: Well, I heard it.
1: Michael, yes! That was what Steve said when he saw Michael Jackson as a boy. But I'm thinking of Katie Couric.
2: Oh, yeah, I guess I did go up to her.
1: You did.
2: She had already made eyes with me.
1: Whatever.
2: She had already non-verbally said, like, I see you as an enjoyable peer in this business, as an equal. Come over. Let's connect. Yeah, I saw her at Sweet Green, a salad joint.
1: Sure.
2: In New York. And I was like, look at her. She's right there. We read her book. We loved it. And so I went over with the led with the compliment of we read your book, talked about it on the radio station, loved it. And, you know, she was great. But if she was at a corner table and sort of looked, I don't know. I don't know. Yeah, I guess yeah. The proof is in the pudding.
1: Yeah, I think it
2: is. How about tapioca pudding?
1: Okay.
2: All right. I'm just saying that's a terrible pudding.
1: All right. Don't stalk people.
2: Agree or disagree, though, on the tapioca pudding.
1: Did you say you liked it?
2: No, I said it's a terrible
1: food. No, I like it.
2: Maybe I haven't had it in 25 years.
1: You know what's funny about
2: that? I hated it so much. What?
1: I like tapioca pudding, but I don't like that disgusting bubble tea with those oyster-sized blobs in it.
2: Is there a similarity there that I'm not connecting?
1: It's just a texture thing. Like, what are you doing? Why are you putting this mouth feel in my face?
2: I don't know if that was a strange connection for me there.
1: Really?
2: Yes.
1: Well, they both have stuff in the drink and in the pudding.
2: There's stuff in tapioca pudding?
1: There's rice in tapioca.
2: Oh, is that right? Is that rice?
1: Yeah. What'd you think it was?
2: I just thought it was a flavor.
1: But you don't feel the feels?
2: No, I don't think so. I just remember always being disappointed when it was tapioca pudding as a kid because you were hoping or assuming it would be more of like a vanilla. In the same way that if you ever bite into an oatmeal raisin cookie expecting a chocolate chip cookie, you've tasted the worst thing you'll ever taste.
1: Huh.
2: And it's just because of maybe the expectations.
1: I'm pretty sure there's rice in there, right?
2: I don't know. Do you taste the rice?
1: Rice doesn't really have a taste.
2: No, I mean, like, can you identify the texture of rice?
1: I think so. Oh, it's tapioca pearls. It's made from milk or cream, sugar, eggs, small tapioca pearls. Boba-like spheres. See what I'm talking about? Boba tea.
2: Okay.
1: So it's weird that I like that, but I don't like the other.
2: That I was making no connection in my head, and I don't remember tasting that texture in tapioca pudding as a child. So when you said that, that was as good as me saying, you know what's interesting? I don't like hoagies, but I do enjoy pizza. That was how my head was like, why did you say it that way? Okay.
1: I really thought that was rice. Maybe that's rice pudding? Is that a thing? Rice pudding? That is, right?
2: So. Hang on.
1: Okay, right. I kind of want some now. I got to take off.
2: What do you mean to go get tapioca
1: pudding? Where do you get it? Yeah.
2: You seem like you like tapioca and butterscotch, and I'm like, okay.
1: I do. I love butterscotch.
2: See you later.
1: All right.
2: Does all tapioca pudding have...
1: Maybe it's tapioca rice pudding.
2: Okay. So maybe I just said, does all tapioca pudding have texture? Because you were pressuring me, and I panicked. No, not all tapioca pudding has a chunky, pearly texture. While traditional tapioca pudding is famous for its soft, jelly-like pearls, you can easily find ultra-smooth versions or make it at home by using finely ground tapioca, like instant tapioca. What is tapioca?
1: I don't know, but I like to say it.
2: Or blending the dessert to eliminate the signature texture. So I think I grew up in an era and in a home where it was texture-free tapioca, and so you focused on the flavor and just thought, oh, well, this isn't good.
1: Gotcha. Okay. It's kind of got like a oatmeal vibe in the flavor. Like there's cinnamon. You could do nutmeg. Sometimes people put raisins, vanilla extract.
2: Keep raisins out of everything. Raisins ruin everything. They do.
1: Even raisin cookies? You don't like?
2: Yes.
1: Okay.
2: Oh, I just hate raisin. Again, if you think you have a chocolate chip cookie on that plate, and then you eat it, and it is, in fact, an oatmeal raisin cookie. What are we doing? They even ruined grapes, right? When you think about it, raisins are the worst.
1: Okay, I like them.
2: Again.
1: Not
2: you're
1: surprised.
2: Sort of, yeah, tapioca, raisins, and what was the other thing?
1: I don't know, prunes.
2: Okay.
1: I don't know. I like stuff like that.
2: Yeah, I think you would thrive in a nursing home.
1: I do. Listen, I don't go out and buy raisins, but if someone had an oatmeal raisin cookie on a plate here in the office, you dang right I'm eating that.
2: Yeah.
1: It's delish. It's sweet. And it's good for you.
2: Oh, boy. Anyway,
1: let's move on. Onward.
2: Pudding, right?
1: I know, right?
2: Anyway, shout out to Shia LaBeouf.
1: Hey, Shia.
2: Hey, there's a 90s reno show coming to HGTV with a bunch of nostalgic stars. Nostalgia's all the rage right now. So movie studios have tried to cash in on it with some remakes, and now networks are trying to do the same thing. It's called Totally 90s House. It's going to be on HGTV. This will be hosted by Steve Urkel, Donna, Jaleel White.
1: Oh, nice.
2: There will be two teams of 90s TV stars who will compete to renovate homes that are stuck in the 90s. So think those honey oak cabinets, maybe sponge paint on the wall.
1: Oh, sponge paint.
2: Mirrored closets, things like that.
1: Sure.
2: The winning team will earn $25,000 for a charity of their choosing. That's low.
1: How much?
2: It's $25,000.
1: Yeah, no, bye-bye then. What's that going to get you? That's not even going to get you a bathroom.
2: Oh, no. It's for a... No, Tony, you missed it.
1: It's what they win.
2: Yes, the winning team will earn $25,000 for a charity of their choosing.
1: Oh, it goes to charity.
2: Well, but that's a low charitable contribution for a TV show. Anyway, the 90s stars that will be involved: Brian Austin Green, Beverly Mitchell, Jody Sweetin, Melissa Joan Hart, Matthew Lawrence, Keisha Knight Pulliam, and Joey Lawrence.
1: I don't like it.
2: All right.
1: It just sounds forced, cheesy.
2: I was going to say try hard. Yeah.
1: It's a little forced fun.
2: But you liked this with the Brady Bunch renovation.
1: I didn't watch it. I like that they renovated the house.
2: Is it that the 90s aren't really a nostalgic time for you, maybe?
1: I just think that they're kind of selling out by doing this type of show. It's like the equivalent of Dancing with the Stars or Big Brother, Celebrity Big Brother. Like, come on, guys. I know. You got to eat. I get it.
2: Yeah, you got to eat. I mean, an agent comes to you and says, hey, you want to be a part of this? They're going to promote the heck out of it. You'll get to hang out with other people. Why don't you want people to work? Do you think? What do you think it is?
1: What are you talking about? I don't know. There's something super try hard about it. Forced.
2: Well, let's look in the crystal ball. 15 years from now, when they come knocking at your door and say, hey, do you want to be a part of a radio renovation show? You'll go and find an old rundown radio studio, and then we're going to rehab it. And it'll be on Kriflinblorg. Because that'll be a new streaming service in the future.
1: And I'd be like, no, not one bit.
2: I am tired. Anyway, it's going to be premiering in August.
1: Okay.
2: It's called the working title House Call 90s Edition.
1: Where do you even get HGTV anymore if you don't have any kind of cable service? Is there an app for that?
2: I wonder if there is. I wonder if there's like a standalone.
1: I bet there is.
2: That's a really good question, Donna.
1: Thank you. Come back with an answer, will you?
2: No, you.
1: Oh.
2: You're our leader, Donna.
1: No, I'm not.
2: You are. It's the Donna and Steve show. You've been in this industry for a long time. You always tell me I don't know much about radio. So now's the time for you to flex it hard, lady.
1: All right. I'll find out. Bye-bye.
2: Fine. That's great. When we come back, Donna.
1: Okay.
2: You know what? I think this is an interesting topic. Do you buy generic items if your name brand is not available? It's an interesting conversation about where we will do that, and there are some items where you won't do that.
1: This happened to me yesterday, as a matter of fact.
2: All right, great. We will get into it when we come back. Donna, Steve, my talk.
0: Brittany and Kendall.
3: This is why we're seeing these people all over our social media
4: today. They're doing it for clicks.
3: I know, that's exactly it. 2 million followers each. So yeah, this is obviously their thing.
4: One of them has to be more into it than the other. It's just a fact. That's just how life is.
3: Mm-hmm. And I know who it is.
4: Yeah, we all know who it is. Right?
3: Obviously it's her. You disagree?
5: Oh no, I want to hear you unpack this. Why?
4: Yeah, why?
3: Because a guy will do anything for a woman, especially one that looks like that. So if she's like, oh, this is my passion, this is what I'm doing, this is what I love doing, he's like, yep, bet. You think he could convince her to do something she doesn't want to do?
4: No, I don't.
3: No chance. This is absolutely her. This is her passion.
4: The things that men will do to have sex with women is
3: this guy's
4: wild.
3: Probably scared of heights. I mean, quite frankly, like, He's probably.
4: Me and Liam looked at you like, yeah, the unpacking of that was great.
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15: 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She's

0: Hey guys, we're back. It is the Donna and Steve show.
1: Have you ever gone to the store and you've got the item that you want to get, but that name brand item is out of stock? Think grocery, you know, household items. Do you then go and get the store brand, the generic alternative, or are you kind of principled, maybe even a touch snooty about it and say, no, I'm not getting a knockoff?
0: Funny this comes up because yesterday I went to a very specific grocery store to get flowers. And I was like, oh, you know what? I need ketchup. And then I looked at the ketchup and they didn't have any Heinz. It was just their brand ketchup. And I'm like, oh, I have family coming in. I don't want them to be like, oh, thanks for this garbage ketchup. So I decided to wait until I can get to another store today and get that.
1: The actual Heinz that you want.
0: Yes.
1: Yeah, it's funny. Ketchup is on this list of things that people are like, no, I don't want to do. However, sugar,
0: yeah,
1: flour,
0: sure,
1: ibuprofen,
0: yes,
1: store brand,
0: that's fine.
1: It's fine. That doesn't matter. Some people prefer certain sort of store brand generic alternatives of some like chips and stuff like that. They've sort of found a little niche, but things like ketchup, mayonnaise. Like you want your Hellmann's, right?
0: Yep, got that on my list as well.
1: Toilet paper.
0: Yeah. Yeah.
1: Right? Yeah, I mean, you don't want to go off brand with toilet paper.
0: No, you don't.
1: Cereal. Cereal has always been of the generic aisle, and that there are those name brands, but there are a lot of generics as well. And so I get it. You know, it's like, I used to try to buy Magic Stars for our family when I was a kid. When I'd grocery shop with my mom, I'd say, we don't have to get Lucky Charms. The Magic Stars are less expensive.
0: Aw.
1: But they were also less good.
0: Yeah.
1: Lucky Charms are great. So people feel that way about certain items. I think ketchup is high on the list for a lot of people.
0: That's so funny. I didn't even think that might be on the list.
1: I wonder if you could pass a blind taste test of Heinz versus Hunt's versus store brand.
0: Sure. I don't know.
1: But you really just want to, I wonder if you're thinking of the taste for your family or you just want them to know that you're doing well.
0: No, that never occurs to me.
1: Yes.
0: I think people get used to brand loyalty because of the taste and they can notice a difference. Maybe they're using more plump, ripe tomatoes in the Heinz than they are in...
1: I don't like plump.
0: I said plump.
1: I don't want it to be a word that we use just willy-nilly like
0: that. All right. But, you know, there is the Essential brand. I don't know whose brand that is. Is that like a Cub?
1: I think that's Target.
0: Target. No, Target is different.
1: Everyday Essentials?
0: Is that Target?
1: I don't know. I'll look it up.
0: Now, you know how Kirkland is...
1: Costco,
0: which I think is fine. Everyday Essentials, I think it's called.
1: Yeah, I'm looking it up.
0: Okay, thank you. But I think some of those are fine for like canned foods and things like that. But I'm very particular about my tuna. Got to have, you know, great albacore tuna. I don't want any of that oil-based shredded stuff.
1: Yeah, amen, sister. Essential every day?
0: Is that what it is? But I don't shop there, so I don't know why I would have that.
1: It doesn't seem No, it's not there. It doesn't seem like it's like... I'm not seeing it tied to anything. Cub?
0: Yeah, Cub.
1: Only Cub?
0: That's what I'm seeing. Essential every day. Budget-friendly pantry staples.
1: Oh, yes. Oh, boy. Now, boy, once you see the... I just pulled up the pictures. Boy, isn't it funny, though? That's a brand of its own. Good and Gather? That's a
0: Target
1: brand.
0: Yep. Yeah. Okay. All right.
1: Just be careful out there, everyone.
0: Be careful.
1: Also, to go back very quickly to ketchup, Heinz, Hunt's.
0: Yes. Yeah.
1: Store brand. Ketchup versus catsup, no difference, yeah?
0: I don't know. I can't.
1: Why?
0: I don't want to.
1: Okay.
0: And also, Miracle Whip. Keep it. I don't know what that is. That is not mayonnaise. That is some kind of dressing of sorts.
1: Catsup and ketchup are the exact same condiment. Both refer to the popular tomato-based table sauce. I don't like that phrase.
0: Table sauce? No, thank you.
1: Oh, Lord. AI, you got to do better. The AI overview. Do you guys have any tomato-based table sauce? The difference is purely a matter of spelling, regional preference, and branding history rather than any variation of the taste or the recipe.
0: Now, are we saying catsup? Like, excuse me, do you have any catsup? Or are we saying ketchup, but spelling it catsup?
1: I think if you hear someone say catsup, you should like softly push their face. Put your hand on their face and like, push it. Just like, hey.
0: Full palm.
1: Yeah. Sure, please. Catsup. Ketchup. This traces back to the Chinese word kitsiap, which is a fermented fish sauce, Donna. Heinz initially used catsup, later shifted to ketchup to make their products stand out on crowded shelves. Wow. So it was catsup, and they said, let's just spell it wrong.
0: Huh. And then they said ketchup.
1: Good, Donna. The wordplay with you today is nice to be a part of.
0: Thanks.
1: You're welcome. Table sauce. Tomato-based table sauce. That's so fun. I've never heard that.
0: Nor Donna have sent. I.
1: Thank you, Donna.
0: Thank you.
1: Donna sent me an article yesterday of Lenny Kravitz.
0: Oh, yeah.
1: In Men's Health.
0: Yeah.
1: This guy works out in leather pants?
0: Yeah. So, you know, we've seen, like, pictures and videos of him working out that way. So he's in Men's Health right now and talking about how he now works out with a trainer and has for quite a long time. And he basically is wearing pants to the gym because once they start getting snug, he knows he's kind of losing. So he gauges his progress by his 28-inch waist. And he said, if his pants are a little tight, I know I'm getting out of shape. And he said his friend Denzel Washington gave him this phrase, the pants don't lie.
1: So I 1,000% agree with that. I always feel like clothes are the best indicator of whatever shape you're trying to be in, because that's very true. The clothes will tell you the truth all the time. The button will tell you the truth. But that doesn't mean you have to wear weird pants to the gym. Don't be a weird person.
0: Well, he says he performs on stage in leather or denim. So those are the pants he wears to train. He says it also means I can fit in a workout anytime, anywhere, because that's the way he dresses. I mean, if you're just lifting weights, I don't mean just, but if you're not running on the treadmill or doing cardio, I don't see anything wrong with that.
1: But if my guy's in a group fitness class and he's wearing his squeaky leather pants and probably some sort of chainmail top, I'm like, come on.
0: And a giant scarf.
1: Would you be open to, we've talked a lot about what people are wearing to the gym. This is going to sound crazy, but I just want to run this by you. Would you be open to a gym uniform, a gym where they said,
0: I would.
1: Here's what you're going to wear, lady people. Here's what men people are going to wear. They get your size so that it fits you well. And then boom, that's what everybody's in.
0: You know, years ago when I would go to the gym, like in the 80s, you had to have your legs covered. So the uniform was a bodysuit with, like, I don't know, what do you call those things? Leotards? Some kind of tight, and then sneakers. Just picture the old workout videos.
1: Right.
0: That's what all the women in the gym were wearing.
1: It was like a swimsuit over leggings.
0: Correct. Yeah, with sneakers, you know.
1: But what if it was more, think more prison.
0: I like
1: it. If it was just a kind of a jumpsuit.
0: Yeah, I love it.
1: It would kind of take one more decision off of your plate, right? Oh, I'm going to the gym today. I'm going to wear my uniform.
0: I have to
1: get in.
0: Exactly.
1: Again, I saw a guy at the gym. I said this, but it bears repeating. Just a few days ago, wearing bare feet. He wasn't doing squats. Some people do it for squats to try to get, I don't know, the ground under them a little bit.
0: Okay.
1: But But this guy was just, he just went from one machine over to another without any shoes on. And you know who's not enforcing anything?
0: The gym.
1: The gym staff. Because that is way against the rules.
0: It is. I know. I've seen people working out in just their socks. I've seen people. Now, again, this is weight. These are people doing weightlifting or they're on the equipment.
1: Yeah.
0: I've seen Crocs with no socks. And nobody's walking around and going, hey, don't, you can't wear those here.
1: Open toes,
0: you know why? Because
1: they're
0: kids.
1: Injury.
0: Exactly. Right? And next thing you know, you're going to sue the gym and then blah, blah, blah. You got this litigation sitch.
1: Yeah.
0: Yeah, I went right to litigation.
1: You sure did, man.
0: Thanks, man.
1: Bradshaw and Bryant.
0: You know.
1: We'll be back. Hour two starts next. Stay there.
2: Where talk is fun.
3: Isn't this a delight?
2: My talk. Everything entertainment.
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0: is listed as currently pending and is not asking for a full pardon. It comes a little over a year after his attorney filed an emergency motion seeking the singer's immediate release from federal custody to home detention, claiming that his life was in danger and accusing the government of misconduct. Kelly was initially convicted of 9 counts of superseding indictment on September of 2021. He was charged with violating the Mann Act and racketeering that involved the sexual exploitation of children. And then the following June, he was sentenced to 30 years in prison. And in February of 2023, Kelly was separately sentenced to 20 years in prison for child sex crimes. In some other news, the upcoming Netflix drama The Roman has added 5 new cast members. The show, which is set in the world of Las Vegas casinos, has cast Vincent D'Onofrio and Kate Mara in series regular roles. Clancy Brown and Thomas Sadowski will recur, with Jason Schwartzman appearing in a guest star role. And new additions join series lead Oscar Isaac. And finally, It's Always Sunny in Philadelphia set its season 18 premiere date at FX, FXX, and Hulu. The hit comedy series will be back starting August 17th, and unlike the previous 3 seasons, season 18 will consist of 10 episodes rather than 8, and season 18 continues the show's record-breaking streak as the longest-running live-action comedy series of all time, a record it set with its 15th season back in 2021. All right, that'll wrap up the dirt for this hour. For more entertainment news, go to mytalk1071.com. You can also download the MyTalk app.
1: I would like more information.
2: Well, here's what I'd suggest. Keep listening to My Talk. We pretty much talk entertainment and pop culture around the clock. Where talk is fun. My Talk 107.1. Everything entertainment.

0: and Steve show. Got a little music news. It looks like the physical music revival has entered a new chapter.
1: Physical.
0: Apparently, CD sales growth outpaced vinyl in the first half of 2026. So, you know, vinyl has been like,
2: Very trendy,
0: you know, the physical revival, you know, people buying albums and record players and all that. Well, during the first half of this year, CD sales surged 16% to 16.3 million units, and that outpaces vinyl's 2.4% growth. So it looks like younger fans are changing their listening habits. 60% of Gen Z listeners now say they most often listen to music from the 90s or earlier. That's a huge increase from 2021. This could be driven by nostalgia or discovering this music while streaming or just wanting to own like a, you know, a tangible piece of an artist's work. Yeah. And they appear to be embracing these physical formats. And it could also be, you know, functioning as collectibles, fan merchandise, a way for listeners to support the artist. But if you think about it, you get to see the lyrics, you know, you get to see the dedications. Like, I loved looking at liner notes in albums and CDs.
2: Yeah, I loved the one that comes to mind for me is the No Strings Attached CD by NSYNC. And I remember opening that up and you wanted to read how everybody was saying thank you, who they were shouting out,
0: yes,
2: and all of that. Yeah, and then the lyrics. That's cool. I mean, are they going to start selling CD players again? Because you can get all sorts of record players now. You can get big ones, small ones, new ones, retro ones, new ones that are just made to look retro but have Bluetooth capability. There's a lot that you can do with these.
0: Yeah.
2: Will they start doing that with CD players?
0: I wonder. I mean, if you think about it, we had CD Walkman, right?
2: Yeah, the Discman.
0: The Discman, that's what it was.
2: Yeah.
0: You know, so you can probably still get them

0: tiny. You know where I think this is going to have a moment is going to be on like eBay,
1: yeah,
0: Craigslist, Facebook Marketplace.
1: Well, you don't even hear Craigslist much anymore. That's about as common as CD players these days.
0: Yeah, kind of.
1: Gary Gulman has a great bit on the Discman. If you've not heard Gary Gulman, the stand-up comedian's bit on the Discman, Bass Boost. What would you do? You had to hit something so that you so that it wouldn't skip.
0: Skip, yeah.
1: You know, it's like a skip protect or something like that. Oh, it was good. It was good. My parents had a 50-disc CD changer in our living room, and when we brought people over, I was so excited for us to use it to basically just say, like, to flex on everybody.
0: Funny you say that, because I just removed from, I was cleaning out a console because I was having problems with wires and stuff, and I pulled it out. I think I have a 22, 25, but I don't think there's 25 CDs that I would want to listen to consecutively.
1: Listen, you say that, but here's what we would do. We would put it on shuffle.
0: And then it would just bounce from CD to CD.
1: Yeah. And then, Donna, at this point, and you would hear it. That was part of what you were listening for. You didn't care that there was a time between the songs. You heard it putting the disc back, and then it would like spin around and then stop and then bring the next CD into the thing. That was cool, man.
0: Yeah, I was thinking about selling mine, and I'm like, you know what? I think I might hang on to this for a little bit.
1: Yeah.
0: Let's see how things progress.
1: I love your progression approach.
0: I've been getting rid of CDs left and right, but I have a whole CD cabinet.
1: Huh.
0: I came home one day. I had a roommate years ago, and I walk downstairs and I see that he's listening to a CD. I go, are you listening to a CD? He goes, yeah, you know, I opened up this cabinet because I thought to myself, I bet I know what's in there. And he opened it up and he was like, I just grabbed one of the CDs. I don't know if it was Nirvana or something. And he was like, yeah, I'm gonna have a little fun with this.
1: How about that?
0: That's...
1: Bring them back.
0: This is why I don't get rid of my old like VHS player. I don't get rid of, you know, my DVD player. I have a TV that you slide the VHS right into.
1: Oh, yeah, that, wow.
0: I can't get rid of it. It's just a tiny TV, you know, that would be like in the corner of on a wall.
1: That's kind of fun. Although, with any collection of an old item, you have to decide when do you want to keep it until? What's the point of keeping it around? At some point, you just want there to be fewer things in your
0: home.
1: That's true. Starting with the roommate.
0: I love it. All right, get a load of this story. William Shatner is 95 years old, and he is not slowing down anytime soon. He is going to play a festival called Riot Fest, and he's got a heavy metal backing band. And yeah, so he's like, I've always believed that music like space is about exploration, and Riot Fest is exactly the kind of place where anything can happen. So we're bringing volume, intensity, and a few surprises. So he's got this band behind him. I do not have any audio because, trust me, I want to hear this. But he is going to be backed by members of the Nuclear Messiah Metal Collective.
1: Okay. Listen.
0: There's got the bassist from Ozzy Osbourne, Billy Idol, Vixen, Dead Groove.
1: Isn't it just going to be William Shatner talking?
0: Probably. That's what I want to hear.
1: And heavy metal music in the background. Isn't that kind of his thing?
0: Yes, it is. And this is taking place in Chicago, by the way, in September.
1: Wow, 95.
0: So, 95 years old. Unbelievable.
1: That is wild.
0: Right?
1: Boy, it makes you miss Boston Legal.
0: Sure does. And T.J. Hooker.
1: I don't think I ever understood what T.J. Hooker was, a show in the 80s.
0: I think it was a cop show. Yeah.
1: How about Hooker? Just saying, I'm gonna call the. We're doing Hooker.
0: I think it was his last name.
1: Yeah, no, I get it. But I think it also already had that other meaning of a prostitute. Just interesting that they were like, let's go with it.
0: I know, but there were some last names that you're like, okay. We have a boss with a last name that's, you know.
1: Oh, yes.
0: What came first, the chicken or the egg? I don't know.
1: Yeah, I'm trying to look up just weird last names. Oh, these are all stupid.
0: Stormer.
2: Any chance you guys want to hear William Shatner do a cover of Iron Man?
0: Of course.
2: Yes, all right.
0: Is he, okay, I can already hear it.
2: Yeah, here it is.

0: Your thoughts?
1: Exactly how I pictured it.
2: Yeah, that's a no for me, dog, but I'm happy that he's happy, right? I'm happy that he's happy.
1: Let's see, he's rapping.
2: I don't think I would call it that either. It's sort of, he's not rapping, he's shatting.
1: Don't say that.
2: You could say that.
1: You can't say he's shatting.
2: Yes, you can. You can't replace the word. But especially when it's Shatner.
1: Oh, man.
2: Now I'm a, you can't.
1: This is a good time to maybe reset. Okay, Steve. Yeah. All right.
2: Yeah. George Carlin says I'm allowed to say it.
1: I don't think he does.
2: Oh. All right, if that was inappropriate to use, I'm sorry. It was a play on Shatner.
1: Got it.
2: Get it?
1: Yes.
2: All right. Let's take a break.
1: Oh, maybe forever. I love it.
2: When we come back, I saw something about a date. Is a $200 date normal? Is that how much a date is supposed to cost? I'll break down this this survey that they did on modern dating, and then I thought maybe we could try to put together the perfect cheap date.
1: Okay. We'll
2: just use our little brains.
1: I love it.
2: We'll do it when we come back. Donna and Steve on My Talk.
3: 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Jason, Colleen, and Holly. 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
1: Oh, hey. Good morning. Welcome back.
2: Well, I hope everyone who's looking for love has a lot of money, because there was a recent survey that said the average American date costs $189, which
1: That's
2: is up
1: how
2: from
1: a, much?
2: Which is up from $168 the year before. But get this.
1: Okay.
2: Millennials reportedly averaged $252 per date.
1: Where are they going?
2: Gen Zers, Stormer, you're screwed too. Producer Stormer, you're young, but that's going to cost you $205 to take a lassie on a nice date. Now, that is the exact question people are asking.
1: Oh my goodness.
2: What are you doing on these dates? Where are you going?
1: What's going on?
2: What is it, dinner? A movie? Popcorn, gas, and a down payment on a vehicle? What are we doing with all this money? So here would be my question for you, Donna.
1: Okay.
2: Let's put together the best date under $40.
1: Okay.
2: Okay?
1: Wait, $40, that's not a lot of money. You can't get a whole lot.
2: You want to do 50?
1: Okay, so we're not doing
2: 50.
1: We're not doing dinner and drinks.
2: No.
1: It looks like we're going to play. Okay, here we go.
2: Well, it's $40, Don. I want you to play by these rules.
1: All right. I'm ready. You ready?
2: Yes.
1: I meet you at a park.
2: Not me. Please don't say that.
1: I didn't say me. I said I.
2: You said I meet you at a park.
1: Oh, I didn't mean you. Don't be gross.
2: You made it gross.
1: That's like
2: when you said
1: incest.
2: I meet you. By the way, there's a married couple in our building who thinks that Donna and I are married. We just found this out yesterday, and now, even though the person that they said it to said, oh, no, they're not married, I said, now what we need to do is drop hints in front of that couple as though we are married.
1: Yeah, yeah, yeah.
2: Things like, hey, did you ever call the dentist back? Because they left a message on my voicemail. I don't know why.
1: Sure, sure. Or did you put that deposit? Did you make that deposit?
2: Yeah, so we'll do
1: for
2: that
1: the braces?
2: In front of them.
1: Okay, great.
2: For the braces? All right. 40
1: okay,
2: bucks.
1: Here we go. Me and my date are meeting at a park and we're going for a walk around the lake. Okay. We might stop and get some ice cream.
2: Okay. I'm going to say the ice cream is probably going to go, let's say $16.
1: Okay. We got $16 right there.
2: So you got 24 bucks left to spend today.
1: 24 bucks? Okay. We're going to play mini golf. We're going to play mini golf. What could that be? $15 a piece?
2: Yeah. So sorry, you're over budget, friend.
1: All right.
2: So one of you golfs, the other looks?
1: Yes, the other keeps score. Yeah, you can't do a $40 date. You've got to expect at least 60, 65.
2: Now, I would say this. How about we don't include food necessarily? What I'm going to say is let's start with coffee, okay?
1: Okay.
2: We're drinking coffee, and we're probably now at, let's say, I don't know,
1: $16, $18? Yeah.
2: We finished our coffee.
1: Yep.
2: We talked, but we hung out there. We've been there for an hour and a half. We're getting to know each
1: other.
2: Can
1: I get a crumpet?
2: The vibe is right. Yeah, can we add one crumpet to that? Okay, so now
1: we're splitting it.
2: $25.
1: Okay.
2: We split the crumpet. One crumpet, two coffees, $25. We have $15 to spare, but what we're going to do next, after we've talked a lot, is we're going to go to Barnes & Noble.
1: I was going to say Spirit Halloween.
2: Still single, Donna?
1: All right, we'll go to Barnes & Noble. That's right, fine. We're for more coffee. Great.
2: No. We're going to go to Barnes & Noble, and we just talked a lot, but what we're going to do is a little 30-minute split. Now we're splitting. We're going in our own separate directions and looking for books, whatever. And then we're coming back with, hey, you got to come back with a book. Which one would you get? No, we're not going to get it today.
1: No, because that's $25.
2: Yeah. Dang it, that's a stupid date.
1: I don't like it.
2: I love going to Barnes & Noble.
1: There's too much sitting around. I think we need to walk. It's free to walk around a lake.
2: That's true. They say some of the best talking gets done shoulder to shoulder.
1: That's right. That's why, you know, like I go for a walk every morning with my, that's when we catch up. That's when we figure out what's going on in everyone's lives.
2: That's how we should negotiate our next contract. I'm not going to sit down at your table, ma'am. We're going to go take a walk around this parking lot, shoulder to shoulder, no eye contact. And I say, double it.
1: I don't like the parking lot idea, but
2: I say, double it or I walk. And they say, but you're already walking. And we have fun.
1: What are some good date ideas? We should take emails from people.
2: How about calls?
1: I'll take a call. What's a good date?
2: 651-641-1071. What's a good cheap date?
1: I like
2: that
1: it.
2: On Facebook, too.
1: You know what? Can I throw out some ideas while we're waiting? I won't use them all. Why don't we go to an animal rescue and pet animals? Why?
2: No, they stink too much. They do. You know it. There's a lot of dog poop in these places.
1: But it brings the animals joy to get little pets on the head.
2: I get that. I just don't know for a date.
1: All right.
2: But you can. That's fine. You can go on your date.
1: I don't want to go anymore.
2: No, it's just, I mean, the last rescue I was at, they were doing the Lord's work. But I mean, holy cow.
1: Okay, but have you ever been to a state fair? It's the same thing.
2: I'm not suggesting the poultry barn for a date.
1: Okay.
2: All right, let's go to the phones. Line 9. Hi there. You're on Donna and Steve. What's your cheap date idea?
14: Hey, so my name is Mitch, and I live right by the Minneapolis Institute of Art, which is free. And I like to go there every Sunday and actually eavesdrop on first dates because it's really awkward and hilarious to sit there and pretend to read a book and actually listen to all the awkward conversations. But it's nice and free. You can sit and have some coffee and then look at the museum.
1: That's,
14: and there's nice parks nearby, too. Like there's Washburn Ferrocks Park nearby, which is nice to have a picnic in. It'd be perfect.
1: You know what? I forgot that that's actually free.
14: Yes, and you can spend 2 hours there easily.
1: That's great, Mitch.
2: And Mitch, I even like the idea of taking a date to go watch the other first date. So, like, you could have maybe you're on your 10th date. Maybe you're married. I like that idea.
1: That's cute.
2: Yes. Thank you, Mitch.
14: Sounds great. No problem. Have a great day.
1: You too. So take a date. You know, maybe go alone, but take a date to listen to the dates. Do we have like 30 seconds to
2: take one more
1: call?
2: Yeah, we got 30 seconds for a call. Hi there. You're on My Talk. What is your cheap date idea?
15: Wrecked them. Damn near killed them.
1: Okay,
2: all right.
1: Phil.
2: Okay. Hey,
13: I have thoroughly apologized, but this is what happens when you don't screen the calls.
1: Oh.
2: Wait, but you picked it up or no?
13: I picked it up and said, hi, would you like to top out with Don and Steve?
2: Don't you recognize his voice?
13: And I didn't.
1: He disguises it sometimes.
13: He does, yes.
2: Well, Phil.
13: I didn't ask for a name or anything. I was just like, hi, would you like to talk to Don and Steve about dates? Okay, great. Hold, please. I'm doing what you are asking of me.
1: I have a friend who used to do this on radio stations all across the country. He would just randomly call talk shows and then pretend that he was going to talk about something serious and then drop something. And the guy would be like, son of a...
2: See, Phil, you're going to ruin it for the whole class. And Phil, congratulations. You're banned for the rest of the summer.
1: Oh, no.
2: It's until Labor Day. We're not reading any emails, and we're not taking any calls, in theory.
1: Sorry, we can't get to all your calls, but thank you for calling.
2: We'll be back. Game time next. Stay there.
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17: 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A lot.
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13: And we need a lifeline for the College of Pop Culture Knowledge. If you would like to be that lifeline, call in right now to 651-641-1071. Here's the tease for our topic. This rock band that's routinely made fun of just released a new song called Rattle the Cage. If you know who that rock band is, call in right now. In the meantime, let me get you your 5 Eyewitness News Twin Cities weather for this hour. A forecast for the rest of today. Well, folks, we're getting hit with a double whammy. We are both in an extreme heat warning and an air quality alert because of the forest fires from up north and just those scorching temperatures. Those last through tomorrow. It's going to be hot and smoky out there today with a high of 89, but mostly clear skies tonight, thankfully, with a low of 74. Looking ahead to tomorrow for your Friday, partly cloudy skies, high of 93. And right now, my talk, it's smoky and 81.
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1: Stormer is in the process of finding me a lifeline.
2: Lovely. Hey, Donna, don't forget the British Open is on today and throughout the weekend.
1: Thank you. And don't forget, coming up on Sunday, it's the World Cup final.
2: That's right.
1: 2 o'clock. Thank you.
13: Let's hear your best goal celebration,
1: no, I don't
13: Donna Valentine.
1: Do
13: Let's
1: it.
13: Hear it again. Come on now.
1: Go!
13: Woo!
2: Nice.
13: She's French. She's a French broadcaster.
2: Yeah, and shout out to all of our French listeners. Sorry about your team.
1: Hey,
13: yeah,
1: Tony.
13: All our British listeners, too.
1: Yeah.
13: Took
1: a
13: tough L yesterday.
2: And I honestly don't think we're big in either Spain or Argentina.
13: Not yet.
2: Not That's yet. The spirit.
1: Not yet. That's right.
13: You're darn right.
1: That's right.
13: Glass
1: You're
13: half
1: darn
13: full.
1: Tootin'. You know it.
13: All right, Donna, well, you have 227 points, and you're taking on Steve Patterson with his 274 points.
1: Come on.
13: Who's counting? Who's counting? It's just a number. But you are eligible for the lifeline today, Donna. We are going down to Faribault again, and we're saying good morning to Faith.
1: Hey, Faith.
5: Good morning.
1: Good morning.
2: Good morning.
1: How are you doing down there, and what's the smoke situation?
5: It's smoky. You can definitely smell it in the air, and it's a little hazy.
1: Yeah, it's not great.
5: No. And it's hot.
2: It's hot,
1: and
2: yeah.
1: It's hot,
2: I mean, listen,
1: Faith.
2: The last thing I want to think of on a day like today, Faith, is the Faribault Woolen Mill.
5: Right?
2: Oh, jeez, it just might get hot just thinking about it. Ain't that right, Donna?
1: Woolen, what?
13: Yeah.
2: You know the Faribault Woolen Mill?
1: Of course.
13: We talked about it last time, correct? With Faith?
2: Yeah, I think so.
1: I don't know.
5: I don't think so.
13: Oh.
1: I know. I'm like, I don't know what you guys are talking about. Is this like a sheep barn? What's going on?
2: No, it's like a blanket company.
5: No, it's over 100 years old, I think. This blanket, they make wool blankets.
1: Oh, I kind of want to go to there now.
2: I can't believe you don't know.
5: They have a beautiful new store in the Galleria.
1: Really?
5: Yeah.
2: There you go, Donna. You don't even have to go all the way down to Faribault.
5: Although we'd love to see you.
1: Thank you. Oh, yeah, these are beautiful.
2: Yeah, I can't believe you've never heard of
1: you've
2: this.
1: You've only heard of it, Steve, because you worked at Twin Cities Live and you probably did a story on them.
2: Wow, so I guess now my past is held against me. So, yeah, that is where I heard about it. That is, you're absolutely right. Oh, they have a really cute little Snoopy pillow, Donna.
1: I love Snoopy.
2: No, I'm telling you. I'm going to show you a picture
1: of this. I see it. I'm looking at it. He's on his doghouse.
2: Yeah,
1: right?
2: Super you should cute. Get that. That's for you.
1: Okay, Steve, I don't have children, and that would be weird to just be like, hi, random Snoopy pillow.
2: No, that's whimsical. Don't you have some weird crap like that in your house anyway? I think...
1: I do.
2: Yeah.
1: I do. It's $95. I don't have that kind of money. Anyway, do you want to play a game?
2: Yes, I do. Faith, thank you for calling in. Donna Spiraling. Let's go to Stormer to find out today's topic.
13: All right. Well, for our topic for the game today, you guys, this rock band that gets routinely made fun of just released a new song called Rattle the Cage. These guys have just kind of been the butt end of many, many jokes for several years. It's kind of fun to make fun of people if they like this band. You all know who I'm talking about. We're doing some Nickelback trivia today for the College of Pop Culture Knowledge.
2: All right.
1: Okay.
2: I don't think I'm going to do well in this. I don't really know much about them.
1: I think I know some. It's even playing field, I think.
2: Wonderful.
1: Okay.
2: I'm going to step out now. It's you and Faith. Flag me down when it's my time. I love you all.
13: We think you're just
1: okay.
13: And
1: we know you too.
13: Yes, you are our coworker. So, all right, Faith, I'm going to put you on hold really quick as we go over the first round of questions with Miss Valentine for Nickelback Trivia. Are you ready?
1: Yes.
13: Let's begin with this first one here. All right. This is the name of Nickelback's lead singer.
1: Chad Kroeger, maybe?
13: Their songs were featured in this East Coast MTV reality show.
1: East Coast MTV reality show. Jersey Shore?
13: And this song was used as the WWE Monday Night Raw intro music from 2009 to 2012.
1: 2009. It's gotta be Rockstar, I think. I only know like three songs.
4: Okay. Time is up. Let's bring Faith and Farbo back into the convo here. All right, Faith, you heard my Nickelback questions and you heard Donna's answers. Would you like to change any of her answers?
5: Well, question two, does the MTV, I think it's the Hills.
4: Donna said Jersey Shore. It's up to you if you want to change that answer.
5: I'm going to go with the Hills because I watched it for a while.
4: Okay.
5: I'm sorry if I'm wrong.
4: All right. Anything else, Faith?
5: Yeah, and the WWE one, unfortunately, I know because my boy watches it all the time.
1: Oh, great.
5: That is, yeah, right?
1: Great.
5: I think it's called Burn It to the Ground.
4: Okay.
1: Yes.
4: All right. Anything else, Faith?
1: I love it.
5: No.
4: All right. Sounds good. Thank you so much. I'm going to put you on hold one more time. Let's bring Steve, who said he loves us very dearly, back into the show now. Hi, Steve. We love you, too.
2: Yeah, my wife was in the car with me the other day, and we had a call. I had called somebody, and at the end I said, all right, man, I love you, and then hung up, and she laughed. And I said, what? She said, you said I love you at the end of the call. I said, I think I say I love you at the end of almost every call.
1: That's sweet.
4: Aw. Do you say that at the end of your guys' calls?
1: Yeah.
2: No.
1: Sometimes we just hang up on each other.
2: Other times it's just a hang up heart. Like, I'm in a go now.
1: Click.
2: And then the other, yeah, boom.
4: At least you two call each other. You two never call me.
1: Oh, I'll call you tonight if you want.
2: Oh, we have different approaches. I was going to say, it's because you're working with your other mom and dad.
1: You are a little bit of a traitor, but that's okay.
2: You're a traitor. He would sell us up a creek in a minute.
1: Yeah, like he's not on our team if we're playing softball. You know what I mean?
2: No,
1: he's on
2: their
1: team.
2: We go to Project Down and Dirty, and we like have no one. They just bring in a random person to help us out.
4: So you're saying you're interested in joining the Hubbard softball team?
1: No.
2: Never
4: is that what that was?
1: No.
4: Aww,
2: no, the air quality. It's hazardous, right? It's hazardous.
1: That's right.
4: That's true.
2: Hazard pay. Do we get hazard pay working today?
4: We should.
1: Yes.
4: All right, Steve, it's your turn for Nickelback trivia. Are you ready?
2: I'm ready.
4: Let's begin with this first question here. All right, this is the name of Nickelback's lead singer.
2: Chad Kroeger.
4: Their songs were featured in this East Coast MTV reality show.
2: Jersey Shore.
4: And this song was used as the WWE Monday Night Raw intro music from 2009 to 2012.
2: Dang. Aw, crud.
1: Hey, Summer Jam's coming up.
4: Donna.
2: Hey, Donna.
1: Or is it Slam?
2: Hey, Donna. It's Summer Slam.
4: You distracted him effectively. Wow. He answered your question instead of mine.
1: I thought he would just ignore me.
2: Summer Jam.
4: You got to put the blinders on, Steve. You got to focus, buddy.
2: I can't.
1: Look at this photograph.
2: Look at this graph.
4: That's great.
1: Forgot about that one.
4: All right, let's bring Faith back in here and let's see who gets to spin that wheel today. You guys, question number one. This is the name of Nickelback's lead singer. You all said Chad Kroeger. Correct answer is Chad Kroeger.
1: All right.
4: Wonder if he's named after the grocery store.
2: Yeah.
1: Oh, wow.
4: Heir to the Kroeger fortune.
2: Maybe.
1: I doubt it.
4: Probably
2: I'll look
4: not.
2: It up, though.
4: All right, you guys are on the board. Question number two. Nickelback's songs were featured in this East Coast MTV reality show. Donna, originally you said Jersey Shore, but then Faith changed your answer to The Hills.
5: And I just heard you say East Coast. I'm sorry, Donna.
1: Oh. It's okay.
4: Okay, Steve, you did say the Jersey Shore. Correct answer is the shore of Jersey. Oh, that's a toughie
1: That's a toughie. That's okay. It's
5: all
1: right.
4: Okay.
1: That's
4: all right, Faith. There's still time. Let's go to the third and final question here. All right. This Nickelback song was used as the WWE Monday Night Raw intro music from 2009 to 2012. Donna, originally you said Rockstar, very popular Nickelback song, very good Nickelback song too,
1: yeah,
4: if I might add. But then Faith changed your answer to Burn It to the Ground.
2: That's a good one.
4: Steve, I don't think we got a clear answer from you on this one because of Donna's shenanigans.
1: It's not because of my shenanigans. It's because he didn't know the answer.
2: Whatever helps you sleep at night, Donna. Okay.
1: I got
2: freaking 7 p.m. tonight, probably, when you go to bed.
1: 8:30.
2: Okay.
4: And the correct answer is... burn it to the ground.
1: Yeah,
4: what an assist by Faith there to redeem herself for the Hills answer. Way to go, Faith. Great job. It means we got to go to the bonus round, folks. How this works, I will start to give out the clues. If any of our contestants, including you, Faith and Faribault, if you know what the answer is, yell out your name. Your name is your buzzer. All right, here we go. So this rapper was featured on the Nickelback song, Got Me Running Round.
2: Steve. Is that Flo Rida? I don't think it is.
4: It is Flo Rida. That means Steve is your winner today in the Nickelback edition of the COPCK. What a pull. Way to go, dude.
1: Wow. Faith, you know what? We gave it
5: the old
1: college try on the College of Pop Culture Knowledge. It's all right.
5: Yeah, sorry. It's okay,
2: Faith. No. Hey, Faith, since you called all the way long distance from Faribault, do you want to spin the wheel for me?
5: Sure.
2: All right, really put your back into it.
5: All right, ready?
4: All right, great spin, Faith, great spin. Nice spin. Got that Faribault toughness in you, I can tell. Oh, right, and today's game for Steve Patterson was worth... He's losing 3 points today. So Steve's luck ended just now. He is dropping down to 271 points, while Donna stays at 227.
1: Yay!
2: Woo! I know we've had at least two whammies in a row. I kind of feel like maybe three out of the last four spins have been whammies.
1: But I feel like you've only lost like a point.
2: Yeah, on one of them, yeah. But, you know.
1: It's all right.
2: Faith, thank you for calling.
1: Thank you, Faith.
5: Thanks. Have a good day.
1: You Bye, too. Faith. All right. Well,
2: when we come back, I just learned something about time zones.
1: Oh, yeah?
2: In terms of, like, where do the most people live and what time zones? How many states are in each time zone?
1: Oh, this is fun.
2: I don't know why I looked it up. Also, there's a list of relatively new behaviors that are considered sort of rude in terms of social etiquette.
1: Love it.
2: But frankly, 15 or 20 years ago, these behaviors in general didn't really even exist. We'll go through that when we come back. It's Donna and Steve.
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7: Okay, another old person habit, as outlined by the community of BuzzFeed. 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

0: Hello, Governor.
1: Hello, Governor. What's going on?
0: I'm just having fun when I say that. I'm sorry. I would like to talk about time zones for a moment.
1: Okay. I'm intrigued.
0: I think time zones trip some people up. The reason this came to my mind, I always have a clock up on my screen that shows all the time zones.
1: Yeah.
0: And underneath it had a map of all of the states in different time zones. All of the Eastern Standard were in red, Central, yellow, Mountain, green, Pacific, orange.
1: Yeah.
0: I'm going to ask you a few questions about time zones right now, Donna, and I just want you to just lead vulnerably, live authentically. There is no shame in this game.
1: Okay.
0: How many states, what time zone do you think has the most amount of states in it?
1: I'm going to go with, Mountain Time kind of trips me up. How about Central?
0: Central is second. Central has 20
1: Eastern
0: states in it. Had you have said Eastern at the beginning, you would have been correct. 23 states are in Eastern. Now listen, 23 states Eastern, 20 states Central, 14 Mountain, 5 Pacific. And I know what you're saying. We don't have that many states. But that's because some states are in both.
1: Oh.
0: So then I thought, okay, that's who has the most. But what about in terms of population? Say population.
1: Population.
0: The Eastern time zone has 155 million people in it. That's 46% of the population of America lives in the Eastern Standard time zone.
1: That is really crazy.
0: I know.
1: Because the states are smaller, but the population is denser.
0: And isn't it funny when you look at a small state on a map, you assume living there would be a little cramped?
1: Yes.
0: But that's not how space works.
1: Mm.
0: But that's how our brain works, huh?
1: Well, I bet.
0: Central second, 96 million people live in the central time zone. Then Pacific at 55. Mountain, which was tripping you up a little bit,
1: yeah.
0: only 23 million.
1: And why do you get tripped up by time zones?
0: I don't think that I do. I said that they trip some people up.
1: Oh, okay. In what way?
0: I think some people just don't understand, the math in the moment of, it's on at 8 Eastern. And if they're out in L.A., I don't know if everyone's brain automatically is like, okay, that means 5 Pacific.
1: Sure.
0: I'll be very honest, Donna.
1: Okay.
0: And I didn't want to talk about this, but I've lived in all 4 major time zones.
1: Wow, really?
0: It's just occurring to me.
1: That's cool.
0: Born and raised east, then I headed out west.
1: That's right.
0: It's chasing a dream. That dream turned into a nightmare. That's how I ended up in Mountain Time Zone. That's how we all end up in Mountain Time Zone. And now here I am, stuck in Central Time Zone. Boy, Minnesota's like the middle of the country. If you look at it on a map, it's almost the perfect center of the country.
1: It's pretty close.
0: Look at a map.
1: I mean, I wouldn't. Okay. Yeah. If you want to go center, I'm looking at Nebraska and Kansas.
0: Yeah. If you're looking right in the middle of the whole shape, if you just go top left to top right, Minnesota's pretty much in the center.
1: Yeah.
0: Maybe, I guess Kansas.
1: Kansas, pretty Missouri. Close, Missouri.
0: Yeah.
1: I think
0: what is it,
1: it really trips people up when they look at their flight from, let's say, Minnesota to Vegas, maybe. And then you leave at 4 o'clock, but you arrive at whatever. You know what I mean? I think that's what trips people up. They're like, wait a minute. How is that possible? It's a 3-hour flight.
0: Yeah, it's time travel.
1: Yeah. It's time travel. It's great. You get some time back sometimes. That's nice.
0: We'd all like a little more time, huh?
1: What is time?
0: Social construct.
1: Time cannot be stopped.
0: It's slowed.
1: Can only be savored.
0: Time cannot be slowed, only savored.
1: Thank you, Copernicus.
0: Savor. Savory. Are you looking for something savory tonight? Do you want a savory meal?
1: I didn't even know what that word meant until 5 years ago.
0: Mine, it probably was 8 years ago for me. I'm not too far ahead of you. But everybody was like, oh, it's savory. And I'm like, does that just mean yummy?
1: Does that mean salty? Is it just salty, sweet? Salty means savory?
0: No, not sweet. Sweet is not in savory. Sweet
1: No, that's what I'm saying. The opposite. Is it just the opposite of sweet?
0: Sure.
1: Salty.
0: All right. Lucky us both saying, we just recently learned what it is, and neither of us can confidently tell you what it means.
1: Yeah, and we're arguing. Okay, so a potato chip would be savory, whereas a cupcake would be sweet.
0: Savory generally describes foods that are salty, spicy, or meaty. And that is the internet's definition, meaty.
1: Okay.
0: I want a meaty, savory dish. Do you want some gravy? Do you want some savory gravy?
1: No.
0: Thank you, Tana.
1: What did we have planned here?
0: Well, I have more.
1: I
0: have more to give you, Donna.
1: Give it.
0: Okay. There's some social etiquette things that are considered rude today, but really didn't even, I think some of them didn't even exist 15 or 20 years ago. So had I asked this question 15 or 20 years ago, you would have thought, wait, what are we getting at here? So I'm going to go through some of them, and then I'm going to throw some social etiquette things out to you, Donna, and we want you to be decisive and tell us rude or not.
1: Okay. Got it.
0: But some of these social etiquette things that are now considered rude that weren't really a thing, keeping earbuds in while talking to a cashier or server. They say that is now considered rude. Should always take at least one out. But we weren't all walking around in earbuds 15 or 20 years ago.
1: I'm going to say that's rude.
0: Okay. We're not at that part of the game yet.
1: Oh.
0: Be very honest. These are rude. Could you please?
1: Oh, sorry. You were not very specific. Okay. How long do you think this was going to take?
0: A little while, because then right there I was filtering. I was going to get bitey and say something back to you, and then I decided not to. But that did provide us with a pregnant radio pause, which they say there aren't enough of these days. Filming strangers for your social media content. That is a rude behavior that didn't exist 15 years ago. Nobody would be out at the grocery store with their phone. Now it's rude, but you could have shown someone that 15 years ago and they would have been like, what's happening? What are you getting at? 20 years ago, especially back before the iPhone. Using AI to write a deeply personal message is now, it's a rude, not quite rude, but it's a frowned upon modern behavior.
1: Yeah, just speak from your heart.
0: But sometimes it's tough to, and sometimes people need a little pushback because they're the emotional emailer, or they're the heavy-handed texter, or they're the conflict-laden in-person communicator that sometimes if you run that past AI, I hear a lot of people say that that helps to diffuse something in their brain a little bit. All right, here's somewhere you can chime in. Is this rude or is this fine? FaceTiming someone without warning.
1: Yes, rude.
0: Rude. How about sending a 4-minute voice memo in a text?
1: Yes, rude.
0: No, that's great. I love that.
1: A 4-minute voice memo? No.
0: It's like in place of a call. This isn't a text, but neither of us want to talk on the phone. Here's a voice memo.
1: Four minutes is too long.
0: What are you got?
1: Too long.
0: On?
1: What else?
0: You run into
1: what else you got?
0: Got a gala? Showing up to a party 30 minutes late.
1: Yeah, rude.
0: Bringing your dog to someone's house without asking.
1: Absolutely rude.
0: Calling instead of texting.
1: Yes, rude.
0: Sending ?? When someone hasn't responded.
1: Borderline.
0: Using speakerphone at a grocery store.
1: Absolutely rude.
0: Okay.
1: Thank you.
0: Donna, nice job.
1: That happened yesterday. Somebody was just like, blah, blah, blah, blah, blah, blah. And I'm like, really, lady? What is going on?
0: Oh, man. Yeah. Once you start doing public speakerphone calls, there should be a room for
1: yes,
0: these people.
1: Step away. I think it was actually a FaceTime call. Even, which is even
0: well,
1: worse.
0: Well, sometimes you're saying, is this the rice you wanted?
1: That's fine.
2: The rice. Where talk is fun.
3: It'll take your mind off things.
2: My talk. Everything entertainment.
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8: Well, the FIFA World Cup 2026 continues to break records on English-language U.S. TV. Tuesday's match between Spain and France averaged over 11 million viewers this Tuesday on Fox, making it the most-watched FIFA Men's World Cup semifinal telecast in U.S. English-language TV history. 11 million viewers this Tuesday on Fox, making it the most-watched FIFA Men's World Cup semifinal telecast in U.S. English-language TV history. That record-breaking audience watched Spain knock out France and move on to the finals, which takes place on

0: episodes will be available on Disney Plus the next day, August 5th. And Selena Gomez will be making her directorial debut with the premiere episode, and she will, of course, reprise the role as Alex Russo in multiple episodes here in the finale. And finally, Daniel Radcliffe will voice the royal role in Netflix's upcoming animated feature Steps. Also joining the cast are Young Mazzino as Jeff, the heartthrob, and Peter Dinklage as Roderick, the muscle. And Steps is putting a twist on the story of Cinderella's evil stepsisters. And oh, by the way, Bette Midler rounds out the cast by playing the fairy godmother in this movie, and it will be released sometime later this year. We don't have an exact release date quite yet. All right, that'll wrap up the dirt for this hour. For more entertainment news, go to mytalk1071.com. You can also download the MyTalk app.
1: Is that information current?
2: I mean, we're not exactly Woodward and Bernsteining it over here, but yeah, that's some pretty fresh info from the world of pop culture and entertainment, where talk is fun. 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

0: Hey, guys. Welcome to Hour 3 of the Donna and Steve Show. I came across this story from a Hollywood reporter that says that this, I just find this very interesting and I disagree with it. He says that today's stars have a much more homogenous and perfect look than the old school actors like Al Pacino or Dustin Hoffman. And they think it's partly due to social media. So think back to, I don't know, the last several decades of movie stars. You're looking at Stallone, Meryl Streep, Nicolas Cage, Christopher Walken, Samuel L. Jackson, Sandra Bullock. There was a time when celebrities didn't all share a certain look. But this writer thinks that that is changing and today's stars all have a sameness to them. He calls it Instagram face or slop face. That sounds negative.
1: Yeah, that does.
0: I don't know, slop face.
1: Because I'm thinking a slop like you feed a pig.
0: Right. And he just says, like, Hollywood beauty standards are the result of decisions by the gatekeepers of stardom. So think like the agents and the people doing the hiring, as well as the stars themselves, who urge plastic surgeons, cosmetic dentists, dermatologists to help them achieve these, like, looks that are very trendy so that it will extend their careers. He also says some of it might be our fault, as our rude social media comments are pushing celebrities to change their looks. And so he goes on to say this, that he asks, when was the last time you saw a star under 40 with less than perfect teeth? What about a bald spot or a large nose? How about a lead actress in a movie with a BMI over 30? Or a shirtless actor without washboard abs? Well, I would push back on that. And I would say Amy Lou Wood from White Lotus. She's probably under 40 and she doesn't have perfect teeth. Walton Goggins has a bald spot. Anya Taylor-Joy. She doesn't look like everyone else. She looks very different.
1: So I bet his pushback, if he were with us on the air, would say, you found the exceptions. I'm talking about the rule.
0: I don't know. I mean, think about, there's a lot. Cillian Murphy doesn't look like everyone else. Barry Keoghan doesn't look like everyone else. Adam Driver certainly stands out.
1: That's fair.
0: Robert Pattinson does not have your typical look. Norman Reedus from The Walking Dead. Right? Did I mention Benedict Cumberbatch?
1: You did not yet, Donna.
0: Owen Wilson. Now, I know he's not under 40, but I'm just saying, I think there's a lot more diversity today than there ever.

0: ever was.
1: In terms of the look of people.
0: Yes. I would say there are people of different sizes and color and age. I think you see a lot more women of a certain age working. Helen Mirren. You know, Annette Bening. Michelle Pfeiffer. Nicole Kidman. None of them look like one another. Your thoughts. Thank you. Yeah.
1: I came into this with really not much of an opinion, if anything, leaning toward, yeah, he's probably more right than wrong. But you bring some good examples to the table.
0: I mean, I think the reason I brought it up is because I've felt the opposite in recent years. I feel exactly the opposite. Like, wow, this is great that this person can have a lead role. Or look at someone like, Wicked, the Wicked movie. Not Ariana. What is her name?
1: Cynthia Erivo?
0: Cynthia, yes. She doesn't look like anybody else. She is an extremely unique look. So does the SpongeBob guy from Wicked.
1: Oh, yeah.
0: That Ariana was dating.
1: Look, doesn't this conversation... Folks. Not fool around. Doesn't this conversation start and stop with Steve Buscemi?
0: Precisely.
1: Thank you.
0: Although he is an older actor. I think they're talking about these up-and-coming people. But I would say the current class is pretty diverse.
1: Okay. Well, you know what I think you ought to do? A little letter to the editor. I bet you're a good writer when you really put your mind to it.
0: Thank you.
1: You could maybe write a little pushback.
0: Okay.
1: Could be good for clicks.
0: Yeah, you know, I don't want an assignment.
1: Donna.
0: Thank you.
1: Please, Donna. Think of it like Wordle. It's your writing exercise for today.
0: This author also calls your girlfriend, Rachel McAdams, brave for keeping her beauty marks.
1: Beauty marks?
0: Yeah, she's got like a lot of...
1: Oh, like little like moles and stuff?
0: Yeah.
1: What he needs to do is keep her name out his mouth. Love Rachel McAdams.
0: Yeah, she's...
1: There's a timeless beauty right there.
0: Yeah, she's...
1: Drop her in the 1920s or today. Equally beautiful.
0: Yeah.
1: There's a certain beauty that operates outside of whatever the trends are. And she's got it.
0: Yeah, I would agree. She's got it. She's lovely.
1: There's another Rocky movie in the works, kind of, sort of. And I watched the trailer this morning. It looks cool.
0: Yeah, what is this?
1: So the movie is called I Play Rocky, as in Rocky Balboa. And this tells the story of how Sylvester Stallone had to fight tooth and nail to play the main character in the movie that he wrote the screenplay for, Rocky. Now, the trailer, when you watch it, it feels like the original Rocky movie. Like, it plays out, just got that vibe to it, how it's shot and all of that. In this, though, it's almost like you remove Apollo Creed as his opponent, and it's the studio executives who don't want some no-name starring in the movie. They're like, hey, we love the script. Who should we get to play the part? And that's when this guy who plays Rocky says, well, I'd play Rocky. And they're like, I don't even know what that means, what you just said. And then it's him fighting to play it. The guy who plays him, his name is Anthony Ippolito.
0: He does a really good voice, doesn't he?
1: A really, really impressive voice. Do you want to hear it? Do we have Stormer? Are you able to pull this up here?
0: I'm trying to pull it up as we speak.
1: Yeah, it's very good. I watched the whole trailer. I will watch this movie. It'll be pretty good. Here is the little bit of the trailer for I Play Rocky.
2: Are you delusional? You don't got the looks to be a movie star. You talk like you got rocks in your mouth.
3: The only way for me to get to show people is I'm gonna have to write a script for myself.
4: Write a script and give yourself the best part.
5: You wrote this in 3.5 days. This is freaking good. To have someone like Chuck Bronson, or we could do Eastwood.
3: Guys. I Play Rocky.
6: So the writer wants to be in it as the lead.
7: No, absolutely not.
6: throw some money at him. $25K.
7: No,
8: I'm not giving this up. Not for $1 million.
1: Anyway,
8: bucks.
1: That's a little bit of the trailer. You don't have to listen to the whole thing, but you can go see it online. It looks great. The style of it all just has a vibe to it. And I think that's a cool angle to look at this
0: they
1: through.
0: Did this,
1: like, what did they have to do to get Stallone the gig? What did he have to do?
0: They did this with The Godfather, the making of The Godfather. You know, just kind of the behind the scenes of how they were able to get it done, what the obstacles were. I wonder who wrote this.
1: Oh, that's a good question.
0: Right?
1: What if it's meta? What if it was Anthony Ippolito?
0: What,
1: the actor
0: right?
1: Who's playing Rocky, who wrote it? And it was like, but I need to be.
0: I thought maybe it was Stallone himself.
1: Do your Stallone.
0: I can't. I'm not
1: please,
0: good
1: ma'am.
0: At impressions. It's,
1: please, we love it when you do it. You're so brave.
0: I don't want to.
1: Just make that mouth sound. All right, you're almost there.
0: Steve, you made that sound earlier today too, by the way.
1: That's my new truth.
0: Okay.
1: Can't fire me, I quit.
0: Sounds good. Meh.
1: I wonder if any of us will just surprisingly quit one day.
0: That wouldn't be very nice.
1: Oh, 2 weeks notice?
0: Yeah.
1: Yeah. All right.
0: I would like more than that, but okay.
1: How much notice are you looking for?
0: About a month and a half. 2 months? Three, maybe?
1: 60. I think I gave, when I left the Twin Cities Live, I think I was like 100 days notice. It was too long of notice. We announced I was leaving, then I left like 2.5 months later.
0: That's perfect. Because then you're on the goodbye tour.
1: Yes, I guess.
0: All right, we should go.
1: Okay. When we come back, Donna's got a list of some cleaning mistakes that are actually making your home dirtier.
0: I do.
1: See Daisy. You do, right? Do you?
0: I thought you did.
1: No, you.
0: I swear
1: you put this in there. No.
0: You did. I just moved it over.
1: No, I did it. Mine always has an S.
0: You know what? I am very happy to share this with you.
1: See, sometimes I feel like I'm getting a little gaslit here.
0: I swear. I was like, oh, Steve had this in yesterday. I might as well just move it over.
1: I do have a study, though, about parents and the time that they want with their kids.
0: Aww.
1: After already spending a lot of time with their kids. It's sort of interesting, but I jibe with it. We'll get into those things, one from each of us, when we come back, Donna and Steve.
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0: 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You want me to go first, buddy boo?
21: Yes.
0: I love it.
1: Also, I noticed you're sitting in a new seat in the studio today. Anything behind that?
0: I'm sitting in a new seat?
1: I love it. Donna starts looking around.
0: I am?
1: No. Oh, you're mirrored. You're mirrored.
0: I don't know what that does for what you're seeing.
1: It flips the image.
0: I don't even know what you mean. What is that doing to my chair? I don't understand.
1: No.
0: What?
1: Just settle down. Okay. I'm looking at a video of you. And the door looks like it is over your right shoulder.
0: Oh, I see.
1: Do you understand now?
0: Yes.
1: And so it looked like you were sitting in chair 3 in our studio as opposed to chair 1 where you normally sit. But I wasn't actually literally meaning your chair. I'm sorry if I implied that and caused confusion.
0: It's okay.
1: Also, thank you for just kicking me out, Stormer.
0: Oh, no.
1: No, I'm gone. Did you do that, Donna?
0: I didn't touch anything.
1: Hey, I'm back.
0: What is happening?
1: I'm sorry. Clearly, I should not have brought this up. This caused a lot of confusion that I, to be honest, didn't see coming.
0: It's okay. I'll just get on with the show. I have a list of 8 cleaning mistakes that are making your home dirtier. You dirty birdies. There is a new article on cleaning mistakes, okay? And I'm just going to give you a few of the highlights. This is from the Washington Post. Number 1 is forgetting to clean the things you used to clean. Forgetting to clean the things you use to clean.
1: Oh, that changes it.
0: Not that things that you it. Used to clean, things that you use.
1: Yeah, no crap, Sherlock. Your house will be dirtier if you stop cleaning the things you used to clean. Okay.
0: For example, your vacuums. your washing machines, your toilet brushes. Make sure you clean those too.
1: No.
0: Steven.
1: No, I'm not cleaning my, you know what? Time to clean the vacuum cleaner. What do they mean? The outside of it?
0: Yeah, just like make it nice.
1: No,
0: you make it nice and you clean the filter and you empty it.
1: Well, there you empty it, yeah.
0: But then you want to, you know, keep it nice.
1: All right, I'm going to reset my attitude. I'm open. I want to
0: learn.
1: All
0: right, here we go.
1: Here we go. Here we go.
0: Do not mop your floors with laundry detergent. This is a hack that went viral, but that leaves a residue that attracts and traps dirt. So stop doing that.
1: Residue.
0: Don't spray cleaning agents directly onto surfaces unless the directions tell you to do so. It's generally better to put the cleaning product on your whatever, your towel, your cloth, your brush.
1: Why would that make it dirtier?
0: Because I said it.
1: Okay.
0: I don't know why. No, okay. I do know why. I'll tell you. I'm just messing with you.
1: You're being so fun and playful.
0: Because it prevents streaks and cloudiness and dulling. Sometimes it even leaves a mark from the spray. Like if you, let's say you spray a wood coffee table.
1: Yes.
0: It might ruin it. I feel like I actually did this to my coffee table.
1: What's the wood thing you're supposed to use? Is it Old English?
0: You could use that, sure.
1: Is that the name brand?
0: That's a brand. There's other stuff. There's like lemon oil. All sorts of stuff. I don't know. Don't ask me follow-up questions.
1: I am okay? Sorry for bringing that up. I'm sorry.
0: Let's see. Combining clean... Here we go.
1: Hey,
0: here
1: look
0: we
1: at
0: go.
1: Me.
0: Here,
1: I believe in you. You hear me?
0: Here we go. I'm sorry. It's the first day with my new tongue. Combining cleaning products that render each other ineffective. And then you could end up with chemical reactions and bad consequences. Don't overlook dust buildup on vents and fans.
1: Now that is useful. Now we've said
0: no,
1: something
0: now
1: worthwhile.
0: That's like a no-brainer. The other stuff is useful.
1: Who's mixing potions? Like, I'm going to do half of the lemonshine and half with my, you know?
0: You know what? I do mix a potion for my shower doors. I do a little Dawn liquid. I do a little vinegar and I do a little baking soda. And then I shake that thing up and sometimes it explodes.
1: Oh.
0: It doesn't explode, but it kind of seeps.
1: Mm. Yeah.
0: Don't wash your windows on a sunny day. And don't clean so infrequently. Cleaning regularly makes the process easier, okay?
1: Thanks. Okay.
0: That's all I got. Thanks for having me.
1: That was awesome.
0: Thanks.
1: I do wish it really would have actually been forgetting to clean the things you used to clean, which would have reminded me of that Mission Impossible primer that we got before the latest Mission Impossible movie came out last summer, and it said how to watch the Mission Impossible movies. It was in order.
0: Yes.
1: They had you start with Mission Impossible 1.
0: You're right.
1: You followed it up with 2, and then 3. And someone got paid for that article.
0: I know. It's sad.
1: Thank you, Don. Man, I don't really have time for this. I'll do a quickie.
0: Do a quickie.
1: Turns out parents, according to a new study, do want more time with their kids, but specifically they're looking for more quality time with their kids. That's the thing, is that it's parents can relate with this, where you might spend a whole lot of time with your kids, but not really feel like you've connected or caught up, because there's always something, you know, you're always doing something very often. Picking them up, dropping them off, getting dinner ready, they're doing homework. You know, you can be near each other, but still feel like you're not connecting. Now,
0: sure.
1: I will say this is a touch ill-timed, because in the summer, I think parents do get to catch up on some of that quality time. The kids, generally speaking, their activities are down a little bit. But parents in this survey wanted more quality time with their kids more than they wanted personal time.
0: Okay, that
1: like
0: makes
1: their
0: sense.
1: Own little me time. They were
0: right.
1: Really looking for
0: family time.
1: Family time.
0: Connecting one-on-one. You're very good at doing that with your
1: Thanks,
0: kids.
1: Donna.
0: You got
1: Thanks,
0: it.
1: Donna. Thank you for everything. When we come back, We're going to play Whose Voice Is It Anyway? We invite you to play along. We've got that game next on Don and Steve.
9: Where talk is fun.
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1: Hey, friends, what's up? 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
28: Whoa, such a funny thing for me to try to explain. 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
21: And let's take a look at your 5 Eyewitness News Twin Cities weather for this hour. Forecast for the rest of today. Well, we're kind of getting hit with a double whammy today, folks. We are still in an extreme heat warning, and we also have an air quality alert because of the wildfires up north. Those are both lasting until tomorrow. Otherwise, we'll expect smoky skies today with a high of 89, but thankfully mostly clear skies tonight with a low of 74. Looking ahead to tomorrow for your Friday, Friday though, mostly sunny skies with a high of 95. Right now, my talk, though, 83. And it's smoky.

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1: Thank you for joining us.
0: Oh, what? No. You're a weirdo. You want to play a game or something?
1: Let's play Whose Voice Is It Anyway? Let's turn it over to producer Stormer, who's got today's clue.
2: All right, for today's clue, for today's voice, you guys, I am looking for this actress who appeared in the movie Love Can Seriously Damage Your Health. And Donna, you have a 24-21 lead over Steve right now. Way to go, buddy.
0: Thank you.
2: Steve, that means you can start the bidding today. What would you like to begin with?
1: I believe I can name that voice in... Five seconds.
2: Ooh.
0: Dang it.
1: I don't know why I said that. I don't believe it. I don't mean it. Self-sabotage.
0: I'm going to say I can name it in four. That's as low as I can go.
1: That's your final offer.
0: It's my final offer.
2: How low can you go?
0: How low can you go?
1: I would like to do two things. I would like to say that I can name that voice in 3 seconds. And I would also like to say that I was not listening when you gave the clue. And I would really appreciate it if you could repeat it. Please, sir.
2: What do you think I should do, Donna? Should I repeat it?
0: You could repeat it.
2: Okay. Looking for an actress. Steve, an actress. You know what actresses are, correct?
1: Lady person, yes.
2: Okay. They appeared in the movie Love Can Seriously Damage Your Health. That's why I'm single.
1: Hey. I can't wait. I'm going to do this. 3 seconds. Let's go.
2: Okay. Donna, any chance you'll go down to two?
0: I can't.
2: You won't.
0: I won't. Don't give him a fatty. Give him a skinny.
2: Yes, ma'am.
0: A skinny 3 seconds is what I mean.
2: Yes, ma'am. All right, Steve, you have 3 seconds to name this voice.
3: Those parties were the parties. I mean, I'm not very much a party person, but...
1: Okay. Well, I think I'm going to have to go with my gut here. I'm going to say, and I don't know that it's right, but I'm going to say Penelope Cruz.
2: All right. You're locking in Penelope Cruz as
1: or
2: the voice.
1: Shakira.
2: Oh. Shakira.
1: I'm going to say Penelope Cruz, final.
2: Okay. You're locking in Penelope Cruz. Here is that voice one more time for 3 seconds.
3: Parties were the parties. I mean, I'm not very much a party person, but when I went.
0: That's good, Steve.
2: And is that the voice of Penelope Cruz? It sure is. Way to go, Steve. You are our winner today in this edition of Whose Voice Is It Anyway?
1: Here we go.
0: I would not have gotten that because that name has not been on my radar for quite some time.
1: Have you seen Captain Corelli's Mandolin?
0: I don't think I have.
1: You should watch it.
0: I don't think I've seen Vanilla Sky. Wait, that's Nicolas Cage. Of course I didn't, right?
2: No, that's Tom Cruise.
0: Well, it is?
1: Vanilla Sky, no, but Captain Corelli's Mandolin. It is unbelievably bad.
0: Is that Nicolas Cage?
1: That is.
0: Yeah, not gonna do it.
1: Not gonna do it. Donna, don't get political.
0: Okay.
1: Thank you, everyone, for my win.
0: All right. What's the score now?
2: It is now 24-22. Donna, you still have the lead.
0: All right.
1: A little bit earlier in the show, we were talking about how expensive the average date has gotten, nearly $200, and for millennials, over $250. So we were trying to figure out what is the best cheap date that you could do. So we tried to throw one together. It didn't go super well, but we've asked now on Facebook, what is a good cheap date that you could do? We got some good responses.
0: Okay.
1: Eating samples at Costco, says Judy. That's fun. A little Costco date. That's cute.
0: No, not a first date. A date, yes, but not a first date.
1: No. Yeah, let's think this is date five.
0: Okay.
1: Okay.
0: Oh, date five.
1: All right, fine.
0: We're
1: date
0: moving
1: three.
0: In together. What?
1: Hey, Donna! Go antique shopping. You could make a scavenger hunt out of it.
0: No guy's going to like that.
1: Okay, but, you know, there's usually someone's compromising a little bit on their enjoyment thing with most decisions, frankly.
0: Okay, Steve, your wife is like, well, that's a bad example.
1: Why?
0: I don't know. I just feel like you would have done it.
1: I did it. You're right.
0: You went antique shopping?
1: Yeah, there's a place down the road.
0: Right here? Right where you live?
1: Yeah. Stay away from Mars and my family.
0: Okay. Will do.
1: Let's see here. You could do a picnic when the hellish heat is over, Denise says. But a picnic is always cheap. Pack food. What do you pack? A little picnic basket like Yogi Friggin' Bear and a little checkered tablecloth thing that you sit on?
0: I feel like I've done this. I've done a little... I've done a little picnic-y kind of first date. Maybe second date. Yeah.
1: What, did you have, like, sandwiches?
0: Can't remember. Did we have, like, a rotisserie chicken or something?
1: Oh, my gosh.
0: No, that can't be right. We're gnawing on a chicken leg.
1: Oh, gosh. Lady and the Tramping, the rotisserie chicken from Costco.
0: I think we went to a park, but we got, like, Jimmy John's.
1: Cool, man.
0: Okay. Thanks for the weird pause.
1: I'm sorry. I was looking at other responses. I wasn't meaning to totally belittle your Jimmy John's picnic.
0: It's fine.
1: Your whole story kind of sounds made up, right? But it's fine.
0: Okay.
1: Andrew says stealing street signs.
0: What? What?
1: Susan says movie and pizza. Ice cream and a walk. How do you feel about seeing someone's tongue after only like the first or second
0: date? I don't like it. No, you...
1: Yeah.
0: I don't even want to see, even if you're eating with a spoon, I don't want to see any residual cream on your mouth.
1: Yeah, I would like you to just have, you know, the sort of plastic wrap that they use whenever they're doing a root canal? I want them to just like push the spoon into their mouth and it like just barely
0: goes
1: opens
0: to the
1: up.
0: Back of their throat.
1: Yes, and then it just goes in, no one can see it, and it comes out clean. I think the mouth, the inside of the mouth in general... I don't know, just...
0: It's very alien-ish. Like the dangly thing in the back of your throat. Then you got the tongue. You know, it's just a lot of stuff in there.
1: Yeah. If you're just tuning in, we're talking about the human mouth. And that sound came from my mouth. Geez Louise, a walk on the beach. Yeah, find me a beach, Vicky.
0: Okay, not Sorry. Everybody is landlocked.
1: You're right. I'm sorry. I forgot that we're global. Coffee, mini golf, and picnic. You know, I do. Mini golf is good. Mini golf is that's fun. Mini golf and ice cream. We used to have a spot that was a mini golf course, and it was connected to a frozen custard place. It was called Glenn's. It's still there. They also ended up having mini golf tournaments, Donna, throughout the summer.
0: Oh, that's cute.
1: You are talking to a 4-time mini masters champion. And I got to tell you,
4: good for you.
1: The golf course at Glenn's Custard Mini Golf in Springdale, Pennsylvania, is not like a windmill situation. This isn't the clown's mouth. These are greens that roll fast and have breaks in them.
0: Okay. Okay, nice flex on your miniature golf.
1: You could also, that was the one solo tournament of the year. They did other pairings tournaments, and you'd have to use one of each person. You would do 36 holes. So one, you'd use somebody's 18 and somebody else's 18. You had to combine those scores. That was fun.
0: That sounds fun.
1: Man, those were so fun. Saturday morning, we'd be excited. We'd be putting there in the days leading up to it. That was fun. Whatever happened to fun?
0: It's still out there. It is still fun out there.
1: All right. Sorry, I lost my temper.
0: It's okay.
1: I love this city. And that means whatever city we're in right now or where you're listening from. We love it here. Right, Donna?
0: We do. It's so fun. So many things to do. So many. Hey, Marcelo Hernandez hosted the ESPY Awards recently. He's getting really good reviews.
1: He's very funny on SNL. I've never seen him in that sort of a situation.
0: And I'm just kind of meh on him. He seems like a nice guy.
1: He's the guy who famously does... Sebastian Maniscalco.
0: Oh, yeah, yeah, yeah. He's very good. Very good.
1: Very, very good.
0: Here's a little bit of his monologue.
2: Well, which part would you like? Would you like the part where he disses Shane Gillis or where he roasts Jake Paul and Bill Belichick?
0: I would like...
1: Any and all of it.
0: Okay. Let's start with Shane Gillis.
2: All righty.
5: Welcome to the ESPY Awards. Thank you so much for being here. This is the only award show where none of the nominees were bullied in high school. I am Marcelo Hernandez, and I am the first Latino to host the ESPY Awards in over 25 years. I also want to shout out last year's host, Shane Gillis. He is watching from home like a true American. On his couch, drinking a beer while a Hispanic guy does his job.
0: He's good.
1: That's funny.
0: It's good. It's good. Funny. I don't even want to hear a little bit more.
1: Yeah, I'd love to hear a little
5: bit. I also must say it's an honor to be here among so many incredible athletes and Jake Paul. My dad and my stepdad are both here, and they're over 50, and I know that's how you like them. The Knicks won their first championship since 1973. And to put into perspective how long ago that was, in 1973, hockey players didn't wear helmets. Basketball had no three-point line. And in 1973, Bill Belichick was the age his girlfriend is now.
1: That's
0: good. Well, yeah, he's good. He sounds really confident. That's great.
1: Yeah,
0: I know the New York Knicks did win. Right?
1: Team of the year, I think.
0: Yes. And then their men's best athlete went to Jalen Brunson of the Knicks. Yeah. So good for them. Good for them, man. Yeah. Best championship performance. Same guy. All right, that's all I know about sports.
1: Good, but love the rundown. By the way, Donna put that portion in our prep as some of the winners, and then parentheses, if anyone cares. And I almost wrote, and I actually was going to, and then I thought, maybe not. I was going to write, no one does.
0: I know,
1: but
0: I know.
1: That's okay. You gave us a few.
0: I gave you what you needed, right?
1: The Knicks, Jalen Brunson, and
0: Marcelo
1: that same
0: Hernandez.
1: Guy.
0: Yeah, right.
1: That's what she said. When we come back, I would imagine something like this happening to our dear Donna. There was a woman in Florida who got a standard issue license plate given to her. And she was like, oh, hell no. I'm not putting that on my car.
0: Mm-hmm.
1: Wait until you hear what it was, what it said, and what it implies. All of that when we come back, and maybe the soup of the day, too. It's Donna and Steve on My Talk.
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6: 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We're talking about chin hair to be.
7: We were talking about chin hair.
6: Like, and sometimes that light hits and you go, dude,
0: oh my God.
6: No.
0: That's why you need a car tweezer.
6: Because I'll get in my car and go, that guy talked to me.
7: And I had four chin hairs.
6: Just it's like one that's like a ladder trying to evacuate my body like an emergency system in the dead of night. Like, what is happening?
4: Brittany and Kendall with producer Mike. The next generation of talk radio, where talk is fun. 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

0: is the final stretch of the Donna and Steve show. Thanks for listening, you guys. You're so cool. All right. We got to talk about this lady in Florida.
1: It's the kind of thing that would have happened to Donna.
0: It's so true, Steve. Thank you for recognizing that, by the way.
1: Yeah, I think we both saw this and thought of the same thing. Like, this would happen to Donna. There was a 76-year-old woman in Florida. Her name is Nancy. And Nancy received a new license plate in the mail recently. She couldn't believe what she saw. The license plate read, and see if you can decode this, SQZ A55, which looks a lot like squeeze a double snakes, if you will. Booty.
0: Yeah, because from a little bit of a distance, the fives look like S's. Yes.
1: Nancy, aforementioned 76-year-old woman in Florida, did not order these as vanity plates to be funny. That's not her style. It was just a random assignment. She says she went ballistic and wondered how could that have passed state inspection. She said, I don't think a woman that lives in a senior community who's going to be 77 years old will be driving around with this, with what this plate has to say. However, officials say that she can request a new plate for free, but Nancy has decided to keep it in a bit of a plot twist. This after her friends at the retirement community encouraged her to roll with it. She says, I'm kind of just resigning to it. Maybe it was destined to be on my car. She says, I can handle if I get a few honks here and there. And actually, being over 70, I might like a few honks.
0: There you go, Nance.
1: For the record, the 5-5 in it look exactly like S's.
0: They
1: do. I don't know
0: what
1: Florida's doing with these numbers, but it really looks like squeeze a word.
0: It really, really does. And it's so funny because, first of all, she's adorable. Yeah. And she... They did a news story on it, like a local news report. And to hear the anchors go to the reporter and how the reporter handles it was very humorous to me. They weren't trying to be.
1: In the video, Nancy is wearing a shirt that I think says, so far, this is the oldest I've ever been. That's funny. You ever think about that, Donna? Today, you are older than you have ever been.
0: Yeah.
1: And you are as young as you will ever be again.
0: Yeah. I know what you mean.
1: Right, man?
0: Yeah. Thank you for the reminder.
1: Remember the other thing I've said before that I really thought we would turn into a lot of conversation, but no one ever seems to care the same way that I do, which is every single civilization, everyone who has ever lived, every single day that they have lived in the most technologically advanced day in history.
0: Yes. That's
1: because we think, oh, well, the people back in the 1400s must have felt like, well, when will we finally get color TV? No, they were thinking, seriously? Can it get any more advanced than it is? This is crazy. Look at that wagon that they just put together.
0: Right. Or we could shave that sheep and make something.
1: That's crazy. And now, yeah, wool all over the place. Maybe that wasn't our best.
0: Maybe
1: one,
0: not.
1: But, you know. Isn't that crazy, though?
0: It's crazy.
1: Everyone alive has only ever lived in the most technologically advanced day in the history of Earth.
0: You know, it is kind of fun being the age that I am right now, because when I went to high school, we learned how to type on typewriters. When I went to college, there were word processors. There were computers. We didn't learn how to... We didn't have the internet. You know, I couldn't research a paper by going to Google. I'd have to get off my butt, get in my car, drive to the library, and then sit there for hours going through books, trying to research information. You know, then the internet came about, and then email and chat rooms. And now we've got these crazy looking cars that don't even need gas. Yeah. I've seen a lot.
1: Yeah, this is sort of a, it feels like a bit of a unique time in history, just with the advancement of technology and digital stuff and all of that. But you know what? When you look back to things like the currently under refurbishment Carousel of Progress at Walt Disney World. They always, it was always, hey, there's this newfangled contraption.
0: Yeah.
1: The, you know, whatever it might be is.
0: Sure.
1: Interesting.
0: I mean, even look at the.
1: Talk about that.
0: Think about the toys we would play with. Remember that paddle thing with the ball on the rubber band?
1: The paddle ball. Yeah.
0: Is that what that's called? And you
1: just sit there
0: and it's like, whoa, this is great.
1: It was a thin wooden paddle with a very, very soon to break, a very thin soon to break string, and then a little bouncy ball on the other end of the string. And then people would just sit there by themselves and pop, pop, pop, pop.
0: Yeah, and just entertain themselves. This is why I kind of like watching Little House on the Prairie. Because they're these two young girls, there's hardly any people around except for the two sisters. And I'm looking to see how they're entertaining themselves. Like they're just sitting in a field playing with flowers, I don't know, making a crown for their hair. Just the days are long, my friend.
1: Yes.
0: What are you doing? You know, they're singing as Pa is playing the fiddle.
1: That's why it'd be nice to time travel back to a time like that. It would be wherever I time travel to in my hypothetical time travel scenario. If you could vacation, if 1 week of vacation each year was time traveling to a different era, it'd be somewhere pre-technology. Just to experience, not even the temptation of it. It doesn't exist.
0: Right.
1: So you are just, even though you feel like, wow, things are really rapidly moving forward, and again, it's as advanced as that person would have ever known at that point, but they're just to experience the, I guess I'm just going to go look at that stream for a while and think.
0: Are we stoned?
1: Bro. I don't know, man. I think you got to be careful if you're doing pot brownies, everybody. Oh. I've never done any sort of edible thing like that.
0: Thank you.
1: I noticed you didn't say me too.
0: Thank you for your vulnerability.
1: Yes, absolutely.
0: I don't need to participate either way.
1: Absolutely, Donna.
0: I'm just here to observe your behavior.
1: Really? let's see.
0: Should we call downstairs?
1: Oh, I was going to check the email, but yes, we can.
0: Okay.

0: Kipptooth, Brian.
1: Hey, Brian. Good morning.
0: Hi.
1: It's Donna and Steve.
0: Oh, yeah. I remember you guys. Hey.
1: Yeah, how was your vacation?
0: It's good. You?
1: Where'd you go?
0: I was all over the place. Atlanta, St. Louis, the Ozarks.
1: Jeez.
2: Was this a road trip?
0: Road tripping.
2: Oh, that's nice. Fun. Do you have
1: How'd the kids
2: a...
1: do?
0: Oh, they're great. Yeah,
2: do you have great. A camper?
0: No.
2: Oh, sorry I blew up.
0: I'm not driving. I'm staying at hotels, and we're not staying in a camper. Could you imagine
2: that?
0: Oh,
2: I thought, but you were road tripping, right?
0: Yeah.
2: Okay, in the car.
0: We drive in the car. I cannot drive in a camper around.
2: Okay. Do you have a minivan?
0: No.
1: Jeez, he's
0: just
1: really
0: an SUV.
2: Okay.
0: Just an SUV.
2: All right, so there's room for everybody.
0: Yeah.
2: This is good.
0: Yeah.
1: I love any question you ask, Don. It's no.
0: No.
1: What do you no? No, of course not. What do you no? Please. Ma'am.
2: Do you have a soup today?
0: Yeah, I do. It is a potato. What do we got? Potato ham chowder.
2: Oh, wow.
1: Wow.
0: Oh, yeah. Fish tacos.
2: Nice.
1: Oh, man, fish tacos.
0: Right?
1: That's fish tacos are so good.
2: Are they breaded?
0: Yeah.
2: Oh.
0: I got a Chipotle sour cream, and then a jalapeno cilantro sauce.
1: Oh, man. Yeah. Donna, go get that.
2: Okay.
1: It's breaded, and you're worried
2: that
1: that's...
2: Yeah, because it's bread on bread, and it's like, you know, it's like eating a spaghetti sandwich.
0: Excuse
2: you know what
0: me?
2: I mean? You know what I mean? It's carb on carb.
0: Sure.
2: But it sounds delicious.
0: All right. I gotta
1: go. Sorry,
2: all right.
1: Yeah,
2: fine. Bye.
1: I'm sorry, Brian.
2: It does. It sounds great if you're into that. Yeah. All right. Bye, Brian.
0: Lunch tomorrow, spaghetti sandwich. Bye.
2: All right. Bye.
1: Well, Friday is usually chef's choice. He could do that.
2: Oh, I bet he will now. I bet he will.
1: Donna, it was honestly a pleasure to work with you
2: and
1: today.
2: I
1: Thanks
2: you.
1: For the opportunity. Thank you, everybody. We love you. Thank you for listening. We're back tomorrow. Have a great day.
3: Where talk is fun.
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3: 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Everything entertainment.
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12: Well, Amazon MGM released another trailer for I Play Rocky, a drama about the true story behind the tumultuous making of the 1976 boxing classic Rocky. Anthony Ippolito portrays a young Sylvester Stallone in this film, and it takes place long before Stallone was known as an on-screen action hero. And the logline for this movie movie describes Stallone's unshakable belief that he wasn't just meant to write Rocky, he was meant to be Rocky Balboa himself as well. In some other news, for 1 week, Avatar Aang, the Last Airbender, will screen in select movie theaters. Problem though, Minnesotans, it's only going to be happening in Los Angeles and New York, while the film is primarily a streaming release and will have its Paramount Plus debut on July 25th. It's also been set for an awards qualifying theatrical run from July 24th.

0: show speed, and the show finds a comedian bonding with these athletes, all while immersed in tubs filled with ice. All right, that'll wrap up the dirt for this hour. For more entertainment news, go to mytalk1071.com. 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
1: Information was good.
2: Appreciate that. Where talk is fun. MyTalk 1071. Everything entertainment.

0: Dawn.
1: A Jason Stormer production.
2: Good afternoon. Welcome to the Adventures of Bradley and Dawn. I'm the Bradley, that's the Dawn, and Stormer along for the ride. And we have a special guest to kick the show off this morning with us, one that you know and you love, and we love her more than most, frankly. Stephanie Hansen is with us. And you all know that Northern Minnesota is dealing with, and frankly, we're all seeing the effects of, if not breathing the effects of, the most serious wildfire outbreaks in years, Dawn. Those fires have been sparked by lightning. They've burned tens of thousands of acres. It's forced evacuations near Ely, the Gunflint Trail, close to the boundary waters. And much of the state this morning is filled with the smoke, and you can smell it.
3: Oh, yeah.
2: But it's hard to sort of personalize it, right? Because you see the smoke. But what's it like actually for the people that are dealing with the fires, not the smoke? And we thought, let's just turn to our friend Stephanie, who has some experience, who's a part of that community up north, and find out how she and her community have been dealing with these fires. So, Stephanie, thanks for being with us.
4: Thanks for having me. It's been kind of a wild 3-4 days.
3: Mm-hmm. Well, we saw your videos of, you know, you're living up in Ely on an island, and the neighboring island was actually shockingly on fire.
4: On fire, yeah. So the True North Cabin cookbooks are about this place, which is an island on Burnside Lake in northern Minnesota near the town of Ely. We also, about 10 years ago, bought a one-bedroom place across the lake, also on Burnside, that is in an area called the Passy Road. And on Monday, I had been gardening. I was in my one-bedroom house across the lake, and I looked out onto the lake, and I saw the island in front of our cabin on fire.
2: Wow.
4: I called my husband. We got into our car. We drove down to our boat. We got into our boat, went speeding across the lake, and took some video as we were speeding across the lake to get to our island. And when we got on our island, there was my 94-year-old mother-in-law, my niece and my nephew, and their 3-month-old baby.
3: Oh, my gosh.
4: And they couldn't really see it because it was our little island is 4 acres, and the fire area was in an area that they couldn't see.
3: Oh, okay.
4: So all of a sudden, this fire on this island's getting bigger and bigger, and you're sort of worried about the wind changing direction because it's so dry up there. So our immediate fear was like, okay, is our island going to start on fire? We're turning off gas. We're plugging in hoses. We're trying to get my mother-in-law, who's been there for 4 weeks, getting her stuff packed, getting this baby. It was just kind of crazy. And after about an hour of running around, and the fire just kind of building, there were some float planes that came and dropped some water. But at the same time all this is happening, you're looking to the north and to the east of you on the lake, and there's big fire clouds billowing and building. And it's like, okay, something is not right here. What had happened is the campfire that was a smaller fire called literally the campfire, kind of poorly named, but it had started on July 7th from some lightning, and it started growing and growing in this same concurrence of time. So now we're like, okay, this island next to us is on fire. There are people hopefully dealing with this fire.

0: And if the wind doesn't change direction, we should be okay. But also, there's other fires around the town, and now trying to prioritize, like, what fires they're going to pay attention to, what planes, what resources are here. It became quickly apparent that we needed to get off the island. So we did. We got all of our stuff. We got in our boat. We went to our cars. And then we became clear that this fire was building behind our house on our land in the BWCA. So we went then, spent another, like, you know, you think you know what you're going to do in these instances, but you don't. So we spent another 30 minutes kind of trying to figure out, like, are we safe? Are we not safe? Right. Are we in an evacuation zone? How many roads out of here are there? And we basically just decided that night that we needed to take the three-month-old and the 94-year-old and ourselves and get out of there. So we did.
1: Oh, good for you.
2: And so you, and if you guys are just joining us, that's Stephanie Hansen. We've been chatting with her about her experience with the wildfires up north. And it's you know, I hear you say you don't know what you're going to do in that moment, or you think you know what you're going to do until the moment hits. What have you learned since you've left that you've had to think about and do that maybe didn't even occur to you?
1: Yeah, you didn't expect.
0: Yeah, they talk about the P's, your passport, your pets, your papers. Thinking about where all those things are in an emergent situation, and they do a good job there. They've got all of us in a ready, set, go status. So right now, our cabin in our area is in a ready status, which means you should have a bag ready. You should have your stuff together. Set means, okay, you're at the second level. The third level is go. You got to leave right then. So if you have any pictures, if you have any things, you have all your stuff packed in your car and ready to go. And so you start to think about, like, what do we really need? At the end of the day, when we left the island, I grabbed our journals and notebooks that we keep every year. I grabbed a handful of photos and a couple of things that were on the wall, and we left. There's still food in the refrigerator. You know, it's just going to be that way until we get back to it, or if we get back to it. And because we were so freaked out about the fire on the island, our land place, we didn't really do any of that. We just sort of left.
1: Right. So, and that's where your big garden is. Is that right? The one bedroom?
0: Yeah. Yes. The garden is there. Our van is there. They've closed the road into our property. We think we could still get past it to get into our property because it's not technically in an evacuation zone. It's right on the edge. So as the days go here, we'll try to assess what we can do, if anything. The other thing now that you're dealing with is our beloved town, the impacts of the smoke from the fires, both for our entire state, for our community, our friends to the north in Canada. These fires in the boundary waters are really significant and really large. And what happens is the fire only, it burns on top of the ground, but it also burns 2 to 3 feet underneath the ground.
1: Wow. I was going to ask you about that. Yeah, you were talking about that in your video, and I didn't really understand what you meant by that.
0: Fire in forests grows underneath in moss, in roots, and it will live under there. So the first night when the island fire was technically extinguished, our neighbor sent us pictures of the fire area, and it looks like hot lava underneath the ground because it glowed all night long.
1: Oh my
0: and it'll
1: gosh.
0: Be like that for a week. So what they do is they get the immediate fire out, but then they have to soak the area.
1: Wow.
0: They have to keep digging to make sure that they've got all of that active fire activity under control. So it's significant. And in these super forested boundary waters areas, they may, in some instances, have to let them burn until the fuel runs out.
1: Right.
0: So we could be talking about fires into winter.
2: Yeah, I think that was a headline we saw yesterday, Stephanie, was that, you know, and you don't want to just make people feel defeated, but to understand that this is something that could be with us for a very long time this season. Have you been in, I'm assuming, regular contact with other friends and people you know that are up there right now who maybe haven't left and maybe they live there full time? I'm assuming they're there are plenty of resources up there in terms of keeping people safe, but that's got to be a very harrowing experience right now.
0: Yeah, it's very interesting. There is about 5,000 people in the town, many of whom work, live, and are involved in day-to-day activities in the town. The bookstore is still open. The coffee shop is still open. All these resort owners that really rely on this tourism, they have people coming. They have people going. Burnside Lodge, which is on our lake, is still very open, and people are canceling reservations. People are concerned about air quality,
1: and
0: the town is still open. There's firefighters that are fighting these fires in 100-degree heat. The Domino's Pizza there is basically running out of food every day, and someone's driving to 45 miles to Virginia to restock. Now, it is going to... I think the resources now will be focused on the town and making sure that they protect the town. I do think that there will probably be areas of the Boundary Waters that they will let burn. And there are some natural, the Echo Trail kind of creates a natural border around the town, Burnside Lake, Shagawa Lake, right in the town there. But it's just a day-to-day situation. Coincidentally, and this is a local radio plug, there is a radio station up there that has been off the air for 3 years that was just brought back, WELY, by Civic Media, which is a local media company that's in the Midwest. And they actually brought their radio station back on the air the day before the fire started, and they've been broadcasting live and giving updates every 30 minutes. 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But it reminds me of how important Hubbard Broadcasting has been, how important your local radio stations are when there's really emergent situations.
1: Right, right, because they are actually there in real time doing that work. So
0: And they are giving you the updates. They are telling you what's happening. They're collecting water. There are mutual aid resources beginning. You know, they're telling you what library you can go to if you need a place with air conditioning to just breathe clean air.
1: Right. Wow, Stephanie. Well, thank you so much for talking to us and cluing us in on what's happening up in the Ely area. And we got to go, but we wanted to make sure and check in with you and make sure you're safe. And it sounds like you have some good plans in place. So
0: I appreciate you guys. Thank you for having me.
1: Yes.
2: We love you, Stephanie, and all our best to your family, your community, and everybody who's affected, of course. If anything changes or there's anything that we can do, you know how my talkers are. If we have to ask people to help, they will jump in at a moment's notice. So just stay connected.
0: At this point, thoughts and prayers, but we'll keep you updated.
2: All right.
1: Thanks, Steph.
2: Thank you, Stephanie. That's Stephanie Hansen, of course, from The Weekly Dish and so many other things. Her very own television show on Fox that you can watch. I think it's weekly.
1: I think so. Yeah. You've been on it, right?
2: Yeah, absolutely. Yeah. Taste Buds with Stephanie Hansen.
1: Taste Buds, that's right.
2: All right. When we come back, we are going to head to the other thing we do well, other than talking to our friends and finding out what's going on in our community. And that's solving juicy bits of gossip with the names left out on Blinded by the Item, right here on My Talk 107.1.
3: 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Jason, Colleen and Holly. 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
2: I'm Bradley Trainer,
1: and I'm Don McClain, and this is Blinded by the Item.
2: Blind items are celebrity gossip with the names left out.
1: Together, we'll play detective to figure out what the item is telling us about our favorite celebrity. Welcome to Blinded by the Item, juicy bits of gossip with the names left out. I am Dawn. There's Bradley over there.
2: Hello.
1: And there's Mike Ganger, giving us blind items from across the deepest, darkest parts of the internet about celebrities, and we try to guess who he's talking about.
20: That's the name of the game. You guys ready to play?
1: Yeah.
2: You know, I am.
20: All right.
1: Okay.
20: Exciting. You think about it for a second.
2: Pregnant pause.
20: All right. Let's dig into it today with some of these juicy bits of gossip with the names left out. Let's start with this first one here. This former A-list actor, who now isn't even the highest on the list in his family, needs help and needs help badly. His girlfriend apparently also has some horror stories about his past behavior. This former A-list actor who now isn't even the highest on the list in his family needs some help and needs it badly. His girlfriend apparently has some pretty bad horror stories about him as well.
1: Oh.
20: Mm-hmm. Sorry, so real positive one today.
2: Yeah.
1: All right.
2: So he used to be on top.
20: He used to be an A-list actor who now isn't even the highest on the list in his family.
1: Hmm. I mean, I always think of the bald ones, so let's just get that out of the way.
20: Get that out of the way.
2: Bald wins, not the bald ones.
1: Oh, no, I said bald wins. Mm-hmm. I just said it fast.
2: No, I was just saying it sounded like bald ones.
1: Okay. Let's get the bald wins out.
20: It's neither the bald ones nor the bald wins.
1: Okay.
2: The bald ones.
20: Okay. Yeah.
2: This is a male, obviously, because bad behavior,
20: baby.
2: Toxic masculinity.
20: And also has a girlfriend who apparently had some horror stories about him.
2: Is the rising star or the higher up family member also a male?
20: Yep.
2: So they're brothers?
20: Yep.
1: Oh.
20: This former A-list actor who isn't even the highest on the list in his family anymore, needs help and needs it badly. His girlfriend apparently has some real horror stories about him as well. You guys are shaking your head.
1: Are you thinking about who I'm thinking of?
2: A Culkin?
20: No.
1: No, no, no.
2: Noni, noni.
1: I don't know if this is right, but is it Zac Efron?
20: Very good guess.
2: Oh, that was a good guess. I was really hoping it wasn't, so thank you.
20: Mm. And actually, it's a even better guess than you realize.
1: Oh.
20: Because I believe the guy you just guessed had a movie role alongside the higher on the list of these two brothers we're talking about.
1: Okay, oh, this not... is where you have to come in, Bradley, because you love Zac Efron.
2: It's a complicated relationship we have.
1: That's true.
2: It's more like...
20: You own his old clothes.
1: You okay. own so you some of his costumes.
20: Sorry, I'm
1: you
20: just saying.
1: You did bid on items.
2: I also own Ann Miller's eyelashes. Also
20: oh,
2: not
20: by the way,
2: creepy.
20: You never followed up with that. Congratulations.
1: Right?
20: We didn't know.
1: Yeah.
2: Did we not?
20: We never followed
2: up. I got her eyelashes.
20: Wow.
2: Now I just have to pay for shipping. And
1: have
2: it's
1: you
2: a
1: paid
2: whole
1: for shipping yet?
2: No, because I don't know how to do it. It's like this complicated process. You have to arrange for shipping. We're still not telling people about this because I haven't told Jamie yet.
1: We're not? Well, we're just... We're telling
2: don't
1: an
2: tell
1: international
2: him.
1: Audience right now.
2: Yeah, but they don't know Jamie.
1: That's true. Don't
2: okay.
1: tell his partner Jamie.
2: So
20: now you can wear her,
1: Jamie will be mad.
20: Now you can wear her eyelashes and Zac Efron's look from Bad Grandpa
1: together.
20: Whatever, together.
2: Suddenly, I'm feeling very like Silence of the Lambs.
1: Yeah,
2: like,
1: that
2: in a
1: doesn't.
2: Mirror.
1: I don't know. Yeah.
2: Okay.
1: All right.
20: So again, we
2: is
20: have
2: it
20: got...
2: a Franco?
20: Yeah.
1: Oh.
2: That's what I figured.
1: Dave?
2: Yeah.
20: That'd be the higher on the list now, according to the blind item.
1: Okay.
2: So James
20: former
2: Franco.
20: Former A-list is James Franco, who apparently, according to the blind items, and I don't know, his social media needs help badly, and his girlfriend, I guess, also has some pretty bad horror stories around him as well.
1: Oh.
20: If you haven't seen, we finally got the payoff.
1: Mm-hmm.
20: It was July 13th.
1: Yeah.
20: And now we got to see James Franco's aliens.
1: Which are him in a suit.
2: Okay.
1: Right?
2: Yeah. So for the listener who doesn't know what we're talking about, James Franco, way back in June, was posting these weird videos like, this isn't for a movie I'm doing, I promise, but
1: yeah.
2: there's something weird in my yard. I've seen something weird. I'm going to show you in July.
1: And then there was like 20 videos that I all watched yesterday about how, you know, he was building up to it. And then he has videos where he's out about in town, like telling people July 13th, July 13th, like very strange behavior.
2: But he's like, it's not strange. I'm not being weird. I'm not acting. Totally not acting.
1: You're clearly acting.
2: Like, didn't you have an acting school? Like, it's more believable now, the allegations that have been made against him, that his school was just a front for inappropriate behavior, because
1: sure.
2: clearly it wasn't for acting.
1: Because we don't, that's not very good acting you're doing.
20: But that's,
1: sorry we had to get that out.
20: No, please. I'm glad you did. That's what.
1: What did you think of the video?
20: They do exist. We finally have proof. We finally have
2: Michael,
20: the proof we were looking
2: mm-hmm.
20: for.
2: Stop
20: and
2: yanking
20: I thank
2: the chain.
20: You. I thank James Franco for providing said proof. He's saying the stuff no one else is willing to say.
1: Yeah.
20: And for that, I appreciate it.
2: Actually, he's saying things like any, like,
1: it's conspiracy theorists, yeah.
2: Ghost hunter, or not ghost hunter. What is it?
1: Alien hunter.
2: Mm-hmm. Would
1: right.
2: do?
20: Yeah.
1: It's just, it's all for a movie role, you guys. Even
2: Which
1: though
2: has
1: he's
2: nothing
1: like,
2: to do
1: it's
2: with
1: not
2: aliens,
1: for a movie
2: by the way.
1: Role.
20: Well, it's hard to pin down because he has 12 movies in the works.
1: 12?
20: 12.
2: Okay. Can we talk about some of them? Because I didn't realize that he was doing a Golden State Killer movie.
20: Yep.
2: So I didn't know. I think I knew that there was a fictional Golden State Killer. Well, fictional meaning
20: mm-hmm.
2: a theatrical presentation
1: right.
2: of the dramatic true events.
1: Okay.
2: Of the Golden State Killer story. But I didn't know he was involved in that. He really is involved in a lot of projects. We were, in fact, Mike, yesterday when Don brought this story to us on the radio show, we couldn't agree on like what promotion would this film have been for because there were so many competing projects.
1: Mm-hmm.
20: The only one I was thinking is he has one that just simply is titled Untitled James Franco Studio Project. This seems like it's his own thing. No studio wants him promoting their movie the way he's doing it. This is something he's financed completely and he's working on.
1: Okay.
20: It's his own studio project.
2: And it's called Alien.
1: He's
20: probably.
1: Playing a part of someone who is like the typical paranoid, the government's listening type of person who has foil on their windows and is kind of lost it.
20: To be fair, couldn't be worse than Disclosure Day.
1: Okay. Oh. So this
2: are you
1: might
2: trying
1: be
2: to troll the comments?
20: Yep.
2: Yeah. So 2 days in a row now. We're going to have to deal with those comments.
20: I truly think Disclosure Day is an awful film, but that's just me, I guess.
2: No, I know, but you know what you're doing.
20: I do.
2: You're not a dumb man.
20: Let's keep rolling on with some more blind items here today. This foreign-born A-list singer/actress has multiple save posts in her drafts ready to rave about this upcoming weekend and the wedding that will be taking place, saying it's absolutely the greatest wedding of all time and definitely the best wedding in the last 3 weeks. But fans of the permanent A-plus lister should be grateful, because if the pass is any indication, it's likely around the same time we'll be getting those long-awaited wedding photos.
1: Oh. Ah.
20: This foreign-born A-list singer/actress has multiple saved drafts in her social media, ready to rave about this upcoming weekend's wedding. It's going to be the absolute best wedding of all time and definitely the best in the last 3 weeks. But fans of the permanent A-list plus lister should be grateful, because if the pass is any indication, this is likely when we're probably going to get a long-awaited wedding post. Some of this is pretty transparent and easy.
1: That would be, you know, Taylor Swift's wedding. We haven't seen anything.
20: So there's apparently another wedding coming up this weekend.
1: So the person you're talking about, is she the one getting married?
20: No.
1: Oh, she's going to attend a wedding.
20: The foreign-born A-list singer/actress is going to be attending a wedding this weekend.
1: Okay.
2: Is this, why is her name escaping me, but it's the one who's like her, she thinks she's her nemesis?
1: Charlie XCX?
2: Yeah.
1: Okay.
2: Thank you.
20: Who's getting married this weekend?
2: I don't know.
20: That Charlie XCX would be at.
1: Is she also a singer?
20: No.
1: Okay.
20: He is.
1: He's a singer. Oh, is Zoe Kravitz? Okay.
20: A wedding that Charlie XCX would be invited to she would claim is the best wedding to take place in the last 3 weeks.
2: Oh, Matt Healy.
20: There you go. Maddie Healy's getting married this weekend, many, many people believe. And according to the blind items, Charlie XCX is ready to post
1: trolling.
20: And troll, exactly. Ready to rave about how amazing this wedding
2: this
20: is going to be.
2: Wedding.
20: But if fans of Taylor Swift maybe should be grateful for it, though, because if the pass is any indication, remember when Charlie XCX announced her last album?
1: Yeah.
20: And 4 hours later, we found out that Taylor Swift is doing a song for Toy Story 5.
1: Yeah, that was...
20: maybe this is the little post we need to...
1: To get to see those photos.
20: To get to see those photos from Taylor. I don't know.
2: I love this level of petty.
1: Me too!
2: In both directions. So I'm totally here for it.
1: Yeah. Wow.
2: Yeah. And Taylor deserves to get ribbed on the Matty Healy.
20: Mm-hmm.
1: For sure.
2: You know, because she... Yeah. But the Charlie XCX thing, that she's, you know, makes perfect sense for her.
1: It does make sense for her. And what's funny about the Matty Healy thing, her fans were like up in arms about like, he is not to your level. This is a bad guy. Why are you dating him? And she was just like, I'll do what I want. And then so when Travis came along very quickly after she dumped him, I thought this is just a plant and a publicationship so that she can make everyone forget about Matty Healy.
2: Well, and
1: but it turned out to be a real relationship.
20: But it could have been exactly what you said.
1: Yeah.
20: It just turned into a real relationship.
2: I mean,
20: from the NFL standpoint, from Travis Kelce's standpoint, marketing standpoint, from her standpoint, everything
1: she
20: made
1: couldn't
20: sense.
1: Resist him.
20: And then turns out he was a great guy.
2: Yeah. And again, it's not like publicationships always have to be these like, this is totally fake and we're going to lie about this. It could be, they just know the art. Taylor Swift understands the art of publicity in a moment and storytelling.
1: Because if she wanted to keep something private, she could.
2: Yeah.
1: You know?
2: Yeah, she did it with Joe Alwyn for years.
1: Mm-hmm.
2: She could have had all of this private, but she absolutely wanted this.
1: To create the love story she's always wanted, you guys.
20: Matty Healy is trying to create his own love story with model, and I guess she is a musician as well, Gabriette Bechtel. They were engaged last June, and many people, we actually had a blind eye, you may remember, about they were going to try to essentially get married the same time Taylor does to take away from, it was weird.
1: No.
20: I know. not like anyone would have cared. But again, now it sounds like this weekend, though, is when Maddie Healy and Gabrielle are expected to get married. And Charlie XCX, who is married to George Daniel, also a member of the 1975, will absolutely be in that at that wedding.
1: Oh, I didn't know that Charlie XCX was married to somebody in the 1975.
2: I feel like we knew that.
20: Hence the line in the song... actually romantic when she says, like, your boyfriend, how many times does your boyfriend ask, why are we always talking about her? She's referencing George Daniel, always like, why are we always talking about Taylor? He's the drummer
1: that
20: for
1: song.
20: 1975.
1: Ooh.
20: Yeah.
1: Okay.
2: Also, I would say look for a trolley post or comment or liking of a post or comment from Matt Healy's mom. Mm. Because if I remember correctly, she was involved. She had some commentary around this, and she seemed relatively bitter that Taylor dumped her son like a hot potato and, you know, suddenly pretended that he never existed.
20: I would suggest his mom listen to a certain podcast I can send to her and... she can make her own decisions about her son because he's not a great guy.
1: Exactly. It's the reason why we all knew this wasn't the one for her.
20: Yeah.
1: I
2: but
1: used to love
2: that
1: band,
2: too. There's nothing like a mother
1: too.
2: Scorned.
1: Yeah.
20: This is true. All right. Jump in the comments. Give us your thoughts. Tell us why we're absolutely right or absolutely wrong. That's more fun. Hit the like button. Hit the subscribe button. And also, there's that notification bell. If you click on that, you get a little notification on your phone. You can just, with one click, jump into our live stream every time it debuts on every weekday. So check us out over on YouTube. And let's keep it rolling on with some more blind items here today. The last time this one-hit wonder band toured, their lead singer slash namesake had a habit of hooking up with fans in at many of the stops. Certainly that's not unusual. But when his A-list TV and movie actress wife found out about it, she made it clear that they were going to be done before he ever hit the road again. And here we are. The last time this one-hit wonder band toured, their lead singer slash namesake had a habit of hooking up with fans at many of the stops. Certainly that part's not unusual, but when his A-list TV and movie actress wife found out about it, she made it very clear that they were going to be done before he ever hit the road again, and here we are.
1: Okay.
2: Namesake, one-hit wonder band.
20: That's what the blind item is claiming. Technically, I think they have like two songs that have ever gotten in the top 50. But yeah, it's a one.
2: But it's like
20: band.
2: Named after the lead singer.
20: Yeah.
1: James Taylor. Just kidding.
0: What?
1: James Taylor. No, it was just
0: Neil Sedaka.
1: Yeah. The Steve Miller Band. Okay.
2: I'm a winner. I'm a loser.
20: Considering the, you know, one-hit wonder nature of it, you might be better off. Yeah, I mean, we've got an A-list TV and movie actress married to a singer.
1: Okay.
20: From and a band.
1: Is the band a foreign band? Okay.
20: Nope.
1: It is an American band.
20: Everyone involved, American.
1: Okay.
2: Everyone involved, America.
20: This is America.
1: Is it a country band?
20: Nope.
1: Okay.
2: It's a rock band.
20: It is.
1: Okay.
20: Punk rock.
2: Punk rock.
20: I think they're like punk rock or like, I would call them punk rock.
1: Okay.
20: Indie pop, synth pop, dance
1: pop.
20: Oh,
1: synth-pop.
2: I like those.
20: Alt rock, indie rock.
2: I would like some of those, I bet.
20: All those things.
1: Okay.
2: How about a little Glenn Folds 5? I'm just thinking of like
1: or
2: names.
1: Ben. Ben Folds 5. Did you say Glenn?
2: Did I say Glenn
20: you
2: Folds
20: did.
2: 5? The Glenn Miller Band.
20: Didn't have as much success.
1: Okay, so is this band in like an older alternative age group, like Gen X?
20: Nope.
2: Is this our generation?
20: Nope.
2: No. Okay, so it's like a millennial band?
20: Yeah, I mean, they start, millennial or even a little less than that. I think they got their start in 2009.
2: Do we know them?
20: Yeah.
2: Okay.
20: You definitely know they're one-hit wonder, and we obviously definitely know the A-list TV and movie actress who's married to the lead singer slash
2: maybe we
20: namesake.
2: Should go at that direction.
20: Probably.
2: It's not, you said TV and movie?
20: Uh-huh.
2: It's not like Demi Moore.
20: It is not.
1: Kate Hudson?
2: Oh, she's not married, obviously.
20: No. I will say this is somebody we don't talk about in the blinds often.
1: Okay. Oh. Not Kate Hudson, because I know she's married to...
2: Comedy television?
20: No.
2: Dramas?
20: Dramas.
2: A dramatic streamer?
20: Yes. This person's biggest success was absolutely a dramatic streamer. Actually, they had two dramatic streamers that had a lot of success. But one, and they were both on the same streamer.
2: Was she in,
20: the
2: like, Mad Men?
20: The biggest streamer. No.
2: The biggest streamer, Netflix? Okay,
20: so she had two hit shows on Netflix. Probably more than that.
2: It's not Sandy Bullock.
20: It is not.
1: This is...
20: But also has had movie success, including one of the biggest blockbusters last year. She was a villain.
1: Oh, okay.
20: And actually one of the surprise movies of last year that had a lot of success. She was a star of that one as well.
2: It was a surprise that it had success? Or like the fact that it was a movie?
20: No, it wasn't. It just wasn't expected to do as well as it did. It was one
1: It's not anybody from Deadpool.
20: No.
1: Okay.
20: That was a couple years ago. We're last year.
1: Okay. Oh, yeah, was it?
20: 2020. Yeah.
1: Okay.
2: She had big streamer hits on Netflix.
20: Uh-huh. Think of maybe our biggest streamer hits
2: Game
20: on Netflix.
2: Game of Thrones.
20: Nope, Netflix.
2: Oh, sorry.
20: That one's HBO.
1: White Lotus.
20: Mm-mm. That's also HBO. HBO.
1: Oh, my gosh. I don't watch enough Netflix, believe it or not.
20: This one, though.
1: Stranger Things?
20: There you go. You're on the right
2: Wednesday?
20: Streamer now. Nope. Before those two really had a lot of... Actually, not before Stranger Things, but around...
2: House of Cards.
20: A little in between those two guesses.
1: Oh.
20: There was another real big show.
1: True Detective?
20: With some big A-listers. We left Netflix again.
1: Oh, shoot.
20: Dawn, this show is actually close to you personally.
1: Oh, Ozark. I'm from Ozark. Oh, Laura Linney? No.
2: I don't know Ozark.
1: Oh, Ruth from Ozark. Who's going to play Madonna?
2: Oh,
1: What's
2: yeah.
1: What's her name?
2: Blondie Cutie Pie.
1: Yeah, Cutie Pie.
2: Michelle.
1: No.
20: She was also in the surprise horror hit from last year, Weapons.
1: Yes.
2: Okay, you saw her.
1: Yes.
2: Her name is...
20: She was the villain on Fantastic.
1: Let me go to...
20: She played the
2: Madonna.
20: Silver Surfer.
2: Do you have biopic
20: on the Fantastic
2: on there in your notebook?
1: I need to go to Madonna because her name will be there.
2: Christine something? Christina...
1: No.
2: Jenny.
1: Oh, for God's
2: Veronica.
1: Sake.
2: Veronica. Michelle.
1: Stop saying Michelle. Let's
2: Why
1: see.
2: Are you
1: Madonna,
2: so
1: Julia Gardner.
2: Good job.
1: Garner. Julia Gardner is married to someone in an alt rock band.
20: She's married to the lead singer of the namesake of this one-hit wonder alt rock band that started in 2009. They had a one-hit wonder.
1: Oh. Oh, darn it.
20: About pumped up kicks.
2: All the other pumped up kicks.
1: Oh. Who is that?
20: The lead singer of that band, who she was married to since 2019.
1: Oh,
20: okay. His name is Mark Foster.
2: Sure.
1: Mark Foster.
20: From the band.
2: Wouldn't have known that.
1: The Mark Foster Band.
20: No.
2: The Mark Foster Five.
20: Foster.
1: Farms.
2: Don't even know her.
1: Foster Farms.
20: The
1: Penguin.
2: Creator.
20: Wow. Foster the People is the name of the band.
2: Oh, Foster the People. We know that.
1: Oh, I didn't know that was after the name of the whale.
20: There you go. According to the blind items, though, last time Foster the People did a little tour, Mark took it up with fans at many of their stops. Certainly not unusual for a lead singer to do, but when Julia Gardner found out about it, she made it very clear that would not be happening again if they ever hit the road again. They would not be together, and... they're scheduled to start touring here in about a month or two, and it was just announced that they have separated after 7 years together.
1: Okay.
20: She was seen without a ring. Either side hasn't spoken about this yet, but sources close to the situation have spoken to People, which means they have spoken.
1: Right.
20: And
2: yeah.
20: They are separated.
2: Yep. Well, good luck to them.
1: Good luck to him, because she's a snack.
2: Oh my God, I thought you were going to see something else.
1: She's a snack.
2: What kind of snack?
1: Cheez-It.
20: Mm.
2: I like them burnt Cheez-Its.
20: Real good.
1: Do you like those?
2: Yeah, I like the burnt ones. Mike, you like the...
20: Yeah, my wife got me onto the white cheddar ones.
1: Yeah, those are great.
2: I hate... I have an unhealthy disgust for white cheddar.
20: Wow.
2: Isn't that weird?
20: That's pretty weird.
1: You need to see somebody about
2: it. I know. Because I love cheese and I love cheddar, and I ostensibly, I don't think there's anything different between cheddar and white cheddar. But for some reason,
1: well, it's dusty.
2: Any dust, right? White cheddar flavor thing, like popcorn.
1: Oh. When I was growing up, my mom didn't give me money for A's in school. When I got
2: she got
1: Cheez-Its. She would give me, for every A I got, a little tiny box of Cheez-Its, you know, that had the handle.
20: Mm-hmm.
1: And I would get straight A's, so I could get like 8 little boxes of Cheez-Its.
2: She still has those boxes of Cheez-Its, kids. She's still working her way through.
1: Yes, I've built a home out of those boxes. I ate all the Cheez-Its, but
2: humble brag.
1: Yeah.
20: Wow. Lucky. All right. Let's keep rolling on with some more blind items here. And hopefully we get this one right so we can all get our own little box of Cheez-Its to take with us. Let's do this one here. It'll be a little easier than our last one. One of our favorite reality shows that typically specializes in PR rehab is back. But it's also being used to sell books this time around. At least that's the case for this D-list reality star, whose mom is a former A-list reality star and a current A-list awful human.
1: Oh.
20: One of our favorite reality shows that specializes in PR rehab is back, but I guess it's apparently also being used to sell books this time around. Okay. At least that's the case for this D-list reality star, whose mom is a former A-list reality star and a current A-list awful human being.
1: The mom is an awful human being.
20: According to the blind items.
1: Okay.
2: So she's going to be
20: on... the blind items.
2: I'm sorry.
20: A D-list reality star whose mom...
1: Okay.
20: ...is a former A-list reality star and current A-list...
1: Awful
20: person.
2: Is it Special Forces?
1: Special Forces. I was just going to say that,
20: yeah. Yep, that's one of our favorite PR rehab shows. We'll talk about who's all on it, but one of the people on it this year is a D-list reality star whose mom is a former A-list reality star and a current A-list awful human being.
2: Is she awful because of things she's said or things she's done?
20: Yes and yes.
2: Okay.
1: Is he...
20: Mostly was shown on this reality TV show. Not Special Forces, but the one that
2: she was
20: a D-lister and she was an A-lister on. Think of family reality
2: shows. My mom's
20: a
2: jerk. Get me out of here.
1: They'd be
20: first in line.
1: Uh-huh. So it's not the Osbournes because Jack's already been on the show.
2: Mm-hmm. It's not a Bravo universe.
1: Okay.
2: Okay, so that narrows it down.
20: This reality show was before we started getting those reality shows. This is an OG reality show.
1: Oh.
20: On an OG reality show network.
1: You mean like Survivor?
20: That we don't get to learn anything from.
2: Oh, the Learning
1: Channel.
2: TL to the C.
1: Oh, you mean Colin Gosselin?
2: Oh, okay. Yeah, Kate Gosselin, because... All right, this all makes sense now.
1: Okay, because he has a book about growing up under her thumb.
20: Yep. He's got a memoir coming out, and apparently that is going to be aided in its... or he's going to try to aid its sales by joining the hit Fox reality show, Special Forces.
1: Gosh.
20: Please don't look at the list. Because I am going to present to you some other people on this season. But again, the big story here is that Colin Gosselin, after we've been hearing so much about his upcoming memoir and why his mom is actually just the absolute worst, well, we know now he's trying to not only sell that memoir, but he's also going to be getting some extra exposure on this new show or the new season of this show. It's season 5 of Special Forces. Wow. Dawn, you've watched all of them, right?
1: No, I haven't watched. I started with the one with Tara Reid and JoJo Siwa. So I think I need to go back and watch the first season.
20: Yeah. So I think you've watched in season 2, though.
1: Yep.
20: Because I think also that wasn't Sandoval on that one as
1: well? Yeah, Sandoval. Yep. I changed my mind about JoJo Siwa and Sandoval. Like, seriously, I'm not kidding.
2: Yeah.
1: About who they were,
2: we'll
1: what kind of people
2: back,
1: they really
2: worry.
1: Were.
2: We'll deprogram you.
1: Oh!
20: Well, let's see if you change your mind about some of these other people. We've got some, you know, athletes you guys probably don't do much for you. LeSean McCoy, NFL Super Bowl running back for the Eagles. Matt Barnes, former NBA champion. Got some boxers in there, some Olympians.
1: Mm-hmm.
20: How about Oliver Hudson?
1: Oh!
2: AKA Who's Oliver Hudson?
20: Kate's brother.
1: He's really hot.
20: Okay. Goldie's son?
1: Yeah, he's...
20: Goldie Hawn, right? Is that...
1: Yeah, it's Goldie Hawn and Kurt Russell's son. Yeah.
20: Not Kurt Russell, though, right? I think it was Hudson was his...
1: Oh.
20: Yeah.
2: Yeah,
20: well,
2: Bill Hudson.
20: Yeah, Bill, yeah.
1: Good old Bill.
20: Yes. We've got Gosselin. Okay. Brandy Glanville is going to be on this season.
1: Okay. Brandy, mm-hmm. Now you should not be well enough to do this.
2: Well, because you think everything she's telling you is true.
1: Well, I wanted to believe it.
2: Did you?
1: But she's had some serious health concerns about her face parasite. Anyway, go on.
20: And I'll just, the promo pictures, I will just, and I'm not picking fun at anybody, but I will just say, we know the battle she's been going on with that face parasite. She looks very different than the last time you've seen Brandy Glanville, okay. Like on Traders or on other shows.
1: Sure, sure.
2: And she does also have a headline in People magazine currently that she's recalling getting vaginal rejuvenation surgery to be a virgin again after her two kids with Eddie Cibrian.
20: Well,
2: she's always talking. She's always got a story. So she'll be good. All right, who else you got?
20: Speaking of the Real Housewives of Beverly Hills, Kyle Richards' estranged husband, Mo, is going to be on it. But Mo's not going to be alone. Much like last season when we had Teresa Giudice and Gia Giudice, Mo's going to be joined by Alexia, his daughter. She was also on Buying Beverly Hills on Netflix, and she is the, obviously, daughter of Mo and Kyle Richards.
1: They have four daughters.
20: Yes. All right, here's another one for you. Expelled U.S. Congressman George Santos.
2: Okay. But he's going to be a character.
1: This is like Spicy being on Dancing with the Stars. That's not a good idea.
20: We've got...
2: Well, this is what? Spicy?
1: Spicer.
2: Spidey. Spidey?
1: Spice?
2: Spicy. Who's Spidey? Oh, that's...
1: Spider-Man.
20: Tom Holland.
2: No, Spidey.
1: Elliot Spicer?
2: Running for... No, that's Elliot Spitzer.
1: Spitzer. Who was the guy everybody... Like, okay, so...
2: You're talking
1: Tom
2: about...
1: Tom Bergeron and what's her name?
2: No, you were right. You were
1: they
2: right.
1: They quit Spicy. Because...
2: Spicer. Kevin
1: Spacey.
20: What is happening here?
1: No.
2: But Spidey is, what's his name, who's running for mayor, or was running for mayor of L.A., right?
1: Oh.
20: Okay.
1: No, that's...
20: What is happening? All right. I don't know where to go from here.
1: Did you figure it out yet?
20: I know you're still Googling. I still have the biggest name, by the way.
1: Yeah, you're
2: Spencer
1: still giving...
2: Pratt. Don't they call him Spidey?
20: Oh, yeah. You're
1: they
20: right.
1: They do?
20: It's him and Heidi together are
1: Heidi?
20: Spidey.
1: Oh.
20: Him and his wife are Spidey. Yes.
1: Okay.
20: Got you. I see where you're going.
1: But what about the guy that was on Dancing with the Stars who
2: Spicer.
1: Did...
2: Spicer.
1: Tell me his first
2: Sean
1: name.
2: Sean Spicer.
1: Uh-oh. Okay.
2: He was the former White House press secretary. To your point, that was one of the things that led Tom Bergeron to be like, bye,
1: right.
2: to and Dancing with the Stars, because he thought it was too political.
1: Mm-hmm.
20: Do you remember, as we'll move on to another couple of people on this list, we have two more to get through again. We're talking about the cast of season 5 of Special Forces. Do you remember when Katy Perry had that alleged run-in with an actress/host in Australia where there was vomiting on the dance floor because she stuck her tongue down
2: yes.
20: her throat? Well, that her is Ruby Rose, and she is on this show as well. Ruby Whoa. Rose, the other half of the Katy Perry story.
1: She didn't put her tongue down her throat.
20: Oh, okay.
1: Mike, she backed it up into her face.
20: I forgot. I didn't read the whole story. I'm sorry.
2: She backed her.
20: Well.
1: Yeah.
20: Somebody I think might have a feeling about that particular story and many stories. Your final name that I'm giving you, Candace Cameron Bure.
2: I just clicked. You guys,
1: what?
2: We're going to have to watch this
1: season.
2: Yeah,
1: you got to watch it.
2: Because you put all of those. Now, y'all are going to have thoughts in the comments.
1: Traitors in this show has the best, like, people that you already know.
2: But I do say watch carefully because I don't want you to become hypnotized or proselytized or propagandized or cultified.
1: You don't want us to have a heart.
2: No. I don't want you to have human emotions towards these people. I'm kidding. I am curious, though, to see. I'm more excited about the interactions.
20: Yeah.
2: Because you've got some real spicy.
1: Yeah. I mean, there isn't.
2: People.
1: I will say this. The focus of this show is on the actual, because it's putting them through like hardcore special forces boot camp situations that are like, holy cow, some people, like the big time athletes, like drop out the first day. It's crazy. So they don't have too much time to get into it with each other. It's not much as of a social show as it is. I mean, but there is stuff where people talk about, like, Jack Osborne is a biatch, you know, like.
2: But this really is going to be rehab for reputations.
1: Oh, yeah.
20: Yeah, keep in mind, like, last year, for example, I mean, Johnny Manziel is one of those athletes that kind of pulled out right away last year. But, like, Jussie Smollett was on it last year. You had Brianna Chicken Fry, Cody Brown from Sister Wives. Like, the names on this, I'm telling you, just the social experiment that it is. It reminds me of, like, Scared Straight back in the day with, like, the kids in the boot camp. But you're doing it with celebrities and people who need PR rehab. Because you got these boot camp, these, you know.
1: It breaks them down.
20: It breaks them down. They're screaming at them. But then it's not just physical stuff, too. It's mental. They'll, like, put them in torture scenarios at, like, that you would experience during war. Like, they put them through this stuff.
2: Did you say David Charvet?
20: I did not. Sorry, I missed David
2: from Baywatch.
20: Yeah. Oh.
2: Like, he's going to be there.
20: He's going to be there as well. So,
2: a drag queen? Oh, wait, no. Sorry. I was hoping. I was really excited about having a drag queen, but they are just referencing the drag queen alter ego of Congressman George Santos.
20: Got it. Yep. Yep. All right, let's do another blind item here quickly. Actually, we got time for a couple
2: I got to
20: more.
2: Watch this show.
20: Be sure. Yeah, you're going to watch this season. Finally, we got him on board, Don. He liked this show.
1: Oh, my God.
2: I want him and Candace together. I just need to see.
1: You don't think they did that on purpose?
20: Cannot wait. Cannot wait. All right.
1: Brandi Glanville and Candace Cameron Bure. Sorry.
20: It's so good.
1: Okay.
20: All right. So that one, by the way, September, I should give you the date. September, I believe, 24th. Maybe you're looking at the article, Bradley, if you just saw those names.
2: Oh, sorry.
20: Yeah, no, it's fine. So I think it's earlier or mid-September, I think, is when we're going to get this. Again, that show is on Fox. Let's do another blind item here and remind everyone to like, subscribe, jump into the comments, give your feelings on who you'd like to see or maybe your thoughts on the people we just talked about and maybe who you'd like to see on another season of Special Forces. Some of those names might have been on previous seasons because they get shockingly some big names on that show.
2: I want to see Dawn.
20: Oh, that'd be fun.
2: Yeah.
1: Oh, I will win.
2: Okay.
1: I'll be the last person. I'm tough.
20: That's another blind item here.
1: My body might give out, but
2: I was going to say, do you remember Pickleball Girl?
1: Hey,
2: I'm just saying it's a lot.
1: Well,
2: I wouldn't make it 5 minutes on that show.
20: Well, let's do another blind item here. This feels more than just your average overexposure hate. The hate that this A-plus list movie/TV actress has been receiving feels more like an orchestrated attack. I wonder who could be behind that attack. Certainly, it couldn't be her slightly lower on the list rival and that person's very influential boyfriend. Nah, it couldn't be. It's a little sarcasm in this blind. Okay. But this feels like more than your average overexposure hate. The hate that this A-plus list movie and TV actress has been receiving lately feels like an orchestrated attack. I wonder who could be behind it. Certainly not her slightly lower on the list rival and that person's very influential boyfriend. Nah, it couldn't be them. Bradley had the light bulb moment. We all saw it.
2: I don't know if this is true,
20: but
2: suddenly I'm feeling like Sydney Sweeney and Scooter Braun have hatched an evil plan to take down Zendaya in the media.
20: Man, it's like he has been just, it just kind of entered your mind perfectly.
1: That's crazy.
20: According to the blind items, this feels like a little more than just overexposure. The hate that Zendaya has been getting lately online has been feeling more like an orchestrated attack. I wonder who could be behind that attack. Certainly not Sydney Sweeney and her very influential boyfriend, Scooter Braun. Nah, it couldn't be them.
1: Weird.
2: What have we seen? I'm trying to rack my brain.
1: Maybe
2: I just saw some pretty pictures of her in a feathery outfit.
20: I think it's very similar to this exact. And again, that's why I don't know how much I buy this and how much it's just the overexposure that we always talk about and just the fatigue we get. Remember last year on the same time with Pedro Pascal? He just had Last of Us season come out. He just had Materialist come out. He just had Fantastic Four come out.
1: Too much.
20: And we're just like, this is too much. This is just. We don't want it anymore. This is too much. Stop forcing this.
1: Too much Pedro.
20: And right now we've got Zendaya, who just had the wedding movie with Robert Pattinson. She just had Euphoria. She's just about to have Odyssey. And don't forget, she's got Spider-Man coming up in 2 weeks. And Dune in December.
1: Wow.
20: She has everything going on right now.
1: And she just got married.
20: Yeah.
1: I mean, she's happy and... Evil Seal Sydney Sweeney.
20: Again, that's the blind item.
2: And her evil boyfriend.
1: Yeah. It's like, we don't know who they really are, but I don't know.
20: I guess I never thought about this. Do you think the extremely quiet, non-wedding of Zendaya and Tom Holland was maybe to combat this overexposure potential? Like, they already knew we're going to be we're going to be promoting so many movies, we're going to be so much out there in the spotlight. Do we really want to add a whole nother thing of, like, here's their wedding? Is that possible?
1: Or they knew Taylor was getting married, and so what's the point?
2: I also think, unlike some people, this is on par, or this is of a type for them, because they have been very coy about their relationship from the beginning.
20: Sure.
2: You know, it was always people were always coming up with conspiracy theories about their relationship because they didn't really share a lot. Right. It seemed like very calculated. So it just seems like it kind of,
1: it's like what I expected Taylor and Travis to do, which is have a private wedding that we didn't know about. And that was the exact opposite. So I don't know what I'm thinking.
2: Well, the good news is we'll have a chance to find out what you're thinking most days here on The Adventures of Blinded by the Item. 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
27: What is the new information?
28: Well, R. Kelly has formally asked for his 30-year sentence to be commuted. The request for the commutation is listed as currently pending and is not asking for a full pardon. It comes a little over a year after his attorney filed an emergency motion seeking the singer's immediate release from federal custody to home detention, claiming that his life was in danger and accusing the government of misconduct. Kelly was initially convicted of 9 counts of a superseding indictment in September of 2021. He was charged with violating the Mann Act and racketeering that involved the sexual exploitation of children. The following June, he was sentenced to 30 years in prison. And in February 2023, Kelly was separately sentenced to 20 years in prison for child sex crimes. In some other news, the upcoming Netflix drama The Roman has added 5 new cast members. The show, which is set in the world of Las Vegas casinos, has cast Vincent D'Onofrio and Kate Mara in series regular roles. Clancy Brown and Thomas Sadowski will recur or have reoccurring roles. And also Jason Schwartzman will appear in a guest role. And the these new additions join series lead Oscar Isaac. And finally, It's Always Sunny in Philadelphia has set its season 18 premiere date at FX, FXX, and Hulu. The hit comedy series will be back starting August 17th, and unlike the previous three seasons, season 18 will consist of 10 episodes rather than just 8. And season 18 continues the show's record-breaking streak as the longest-running live-action comedy series of all time, a record it set with its 15th season back in 2021. All right, that'll wrap up the streak as the longest-running live-action comedy series of all time, a record it set with its 15th season back in 2021. All right, that'll wrap up the dirt for this hour. For more entertainment news, go to mytalk1071.com.

0: It's the battle of Travis Kelce versus Taylor Swift's security team.
1: What?
0: Welcome back to the adventures of Bradley and Dawn. I don't believe this article, but I wanted to bring it to you guys just because it's something that the tabloids made up completely. But I can see how they could take someone's character and then, you know, use this story as something that people would believe. So here's the deal. In their wedding vows, apparently he pledged to protect her forever, which they
1: seems
0: were
1: kind of common.
0: Yeah, they were like, you know, they did their own vows. They wrote their own vows. So, you know, that's nice for anyone to hear, whether it's a man or a woman or just any partner. You know, I'm going to protect you forever. Good. Protect my heart. But they're taking it as like physically protect you forever. And so they've come up with this thing where he wants to be her sole protector. And her security team is like, uh-uh. We've been protecting Taylor for years and nothing changes because she got married. This is what a source says coming from Rob Shooter. And Travis wants to be her protector. That's part of who he is.
1: Oh, so this man.
0: He's a very manly.
1: She's trying to do his manly duties.
0: He's a big, strong man.
1: And so he's like, hey, security men, I'm the real man here.
0: Yeah.
1: And they're like, this is our lady. And he's like, no, this is my lady. I got a dog with this lady.
0: Yeah. And he's like, I will now protect her. And they're like, sorry. Now, I would like to tell you how many CPOs, which are close protection officers.
1: I thought it was certified public
0: obstetricians.
1: Orangutans.
0: Oh.
1: obstetricians.
0: No. During the Eras tour, she reportedly had a team of 83 CPOs that would go with her everywhere. 83 people.
1: Wow.
0: That were surrounding her and like protecting the perimeter and not letting, like, we see the tabloid pictures of them walking hand in hand or her, but behind the scenes, the larger crowd is 83 people making sure she's, nobody gets even close to her.
1: She doesn't, well, this is dumb.
0: This is dumb?
1: No, I just mean like the idea, first of all, Travis Kelce understands that those people are there to protect her.
0: Mm-hmm.
1: It's not like, I'm the man now and no other men can be there to man up on my lady.
0: Yeah.
1: Like, I'm pretty sure Travis is like, thanks for keeping my wife safe.
0: Yeah.
1: Because I can't be everywhere at all times. And also, he needs protection. I'm sure he has security whenever he goes out in public, because every celebrity does.
0: Exactly. Or they would be hounded.
1: Yeah.
0: People would be touching their person and in their face and trying to jump on their back and have a piggyback ride and kiss them and
1: pull their pants.
0: Anything. What? Pull their pants down. Who knows
1: like
0: what these people are going to do?
1: Pulls your pants down? Like, yeah. Bah!
0: Have you ever had that happen to you?
1: No.
0: Pants?
1: Well, maybe in high school or something.
0: I did. It was traumatizing.
1: Well, of course. Where was this?
0: Well, I was a freshman cheerleader.
1: No.
0: And I was outside of the school. The entire football team walked by. And someone pulled down my pants with my underwear.
1: Well, that's an assault.
0: They were like, whoop. And then they're all walking by. And here I am.
1: What did you do?
0: I cried.
1: Of course you did. Was that person prosecuted?
0: No. It was Brandy, the other cheerleader.
1: Oh my God, Brandy. I hope she
0: Brandy was wild.
1: Did she get detention?
0: No.
1: Where is she today?
0: Last time I saw her, she is a bank teller.
1: Oh.
0: Which is surprising.
1: Okay. Because she stole money?
0: No. Just because I didn't know that she could
1: count?
0: Right. But she was a really good gymnast. Anyway.
1: Oh, Brandy's.
0: Shout out to Brandy.
1: Brandy, you're a fine girl. What a fine girl.
0: She's a fine girl. She was something else.
1: And
0: I'll have to tell you some other stories about
1: her.
0: After, I can't tell you on the air, though.
1: Okay,
0: but
1: great. Well, don't tell the listeners that, because now they're all like, well, I can't.
0: No.
1: Don't worry, listeners. I'll tell you if you just text me.

0: I mean, that's fine. I just can't say it on the
1: Donna
0: air.
1: Donna, DM. She'll give you the deets.
0: Okay.
1: And Dirty
0: what if
1: Brandy.
0: It's Brandy herself and she creates an account just to get me to tell her? Okay.
1: Okay.
0: Let's go
1: You're
0: back to Travis.
1: You're living in a different world now.
0: And Taylor. Here's what the tabloids say, that Travis instinctively steps in, opens a path, or tries to guide her through a crowd on his own.
1: Can I interrupt this for one moment? Because I've now been forced to relive a memory that you...
0: Oh, so you did get pants.
1: Traumatized me with. No, I actually was a witness of a pantsing in my study abroad days. Mm-hmm. I went to Japan. And for a time, I lived in a dorm. Mm-hmm. And that dorm was an all-male dorm run by the people in the dorm. Mm-hmm. In Japan at that time, at that school... The students ran the dorm.
0: Yeah, the dorm monitor or whatever.
1: No, like the entire dorm.
0: Oh, they
1: like they had full control. Like staff, school could not.
0: Oh,
1: enter the dorm.
0: That's interesting. Oh,
1: which led to some very interesting behavior.
0: Oh, wow, okay.
1: And it was including but not limited to these parties we would have to go to where you, because of the obligations of your, you know, like if that's a superior, then you have to do whatever they
0: it
1: say.
0: Like
1: it's
0: a
1: very
0: fraternity.
1: Military. It's very military slash fraternity, right?
0: Oh,
1: so we had to have we had a block party, which meant the block of our dorm.
0: Mm-hmm.
1: On the floor of our dorm, we had this party, and it was in an empty room. They had one room that was the party room, and it was just all mattresses.
0: What?
1: That's what we sat on. Well,
0: okay.
1: Because you know, like it was very traditional Japanese.
0: Yes,
1: didn't have a lot of like furniture.
0: Gotcha.
1: We had beds, and then you had like pillows to sit on.
0: Mm-hmm.
1: So they set this room up. And everybody's drinking. I kind of had like the best seat in the house because as a foreign student, I didn't really have to do what everybody told me to do. They would pretend, but they were like, you don't have to do this.
0: It's like, it's fine.
1: Yeah, it's fine. We're sitting there getting inebriated. And all of a sudden, the lights go out.
0: What?
1: Like completely, like we're all like, yeah, drinking. There's drinking games. You know, we're having fun. Lights go out. All of a sudden.
0: I'm scared.
1: I see a light. What is it?
0: It's not
1: somebody
0: a phone
1: took
0: light.
1: A lighter.
0: Oh, a lighter.
1: And was lighting one of the students' areas.
0: On fire.
1: Yeah. Like
0: what?
1: Yeah. It was some kind of, I don't know if it was an
0: initiation
1: slash bet slash dare. But they were singing a song, lights go out, pants down, I don't know, some drinking song, right? And then, poof!
0: Oh, it did it burst into flames?
1: Well, hair.
0: Oh my gosh.
1: Have you ever lit hair on fire?
0: No. Yeah. Well, I accidentally, like smoking in my 20s, like my hairspray would get real.
1: Yeah, but down there hair?
0: No, I've never lit my downstairs business on fire.
1: Well.
0: This girl is on fire. This guy is on fire.
1: This bush is on fire.
0: What?
1: So, thanks for bringing that memory back.
0: Okay, so was the person in question, like, it was like, I pull their pants down and now I'm ready with a lighter?
1: Yeah, vaguely. I may have been mildly inebriated. I've never drunk so much in my entire life.
0: Oh, no.
1: But I do remember... thinking, what is that? Oh, he just lit his
0: yeah
1: on fire.
0: Oh my gosh,
1: his topiary, his landscaping.
0: Well,
1: I've seen some other things too, just like you and Brandy.
0: Yeah.
1: I shan't be talking about them on the air. If you'd like to know, DM us, either of us. We'll give you the Brandy dorm tales.
0: Oh, gosh.
1: All right. Sorry. I derailed us from this very important story.
0: Hey, you know what? There wasn't a lot to it. So I appreciate your story. The last thing it says here is that he's not the one that's calling the shots. And he's had to learn that from them going, there's a certain procedure and a way we do this. And so that's not the way. You can't just randomly start yanking her around in a crowd. You know, like, because he's always in front with her,
1: like
0: you know.
1: Her along.
0: Yeah. I mean, that's just the way
1: He's just a big man.
0: He's like, this is my lady that I'm going to protect. She's never had a man to protect her. They've all done her wrong. And I'm the man to step in for it.
1: Yeah, because I'm a man's man.
0: That's right. On the football field and off.
1: Yeah. I'm not one of these lily-livered, long-haired rockers.
0: That's right. Matty
1: with
0: Healy.
1: Fingernail polish. And...
0: right. Oh, my gosh. Or a Shakespearean actor.
1: Yes.
0: Oh, Alwyn. Okay, so that's the story. He has to learn to comply with her dozens of security officers.
1: Yeah.
0: I wonder if they'll be at their house. Like, have to have guards in her house 24/7.
1: I'm sure there's a security detail that follows them all the time and that lives in the house or in the, you know, coach house or whatever.
0: Oh, my gosh.
1: Does Brandy still live in your... neck
0: I don't
1: of the woods?
0: Know. I don't. I honestly don't know.
1: Are you friends on Facebook?
0: No, because I might be because I don't really do Facebook anymore.
1: Okay.
0: Because it's just there's too many, a lot of feelings
1: what?
0: On there.
1: What? Oh yeah. Don't even get me started.
0: Like, oh my gosh, that is so long. I don't care.
1: I made the mistake of forgetting to log into my Facebook account for quite a while, and I got some shocking family news that I wasn't prepared for in the form of a message. And I'm like, if you ever want to share important details with me, please do not do it on Facebook because I will never see it.
0: No.
1: But
0: years.
1: Maybe a month or a couple months will go by.
0: Yeah.
1: So I encourage you to reach out on text or at least Instagram because there I'll see your DMs.
0: I won't even see it on Instagram.
1: You will eventually. Dawn's about 2 weeks behind. Usually I'll get a note and she'll be like, ha ha ha ha.
0: I know,
1: and I'm like,
0: so
1: that was 2 weeks ago. I don't even know what you're laughing at.
0: Oh, boy.
1: All right.
0: Isn't that fun?
1: Thanks, Brandy. And when we come back on The Adventures of Bradley and Dawn, we're going to go across the pond yet again because finally People Magazine has done what we weren't able to do, find out what really happened between the king, the queen, the prince, and his princess. Right here on My Talk 107.1.
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3: 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Sometimes I feel so unhinged if I have my window down and I'm listening to a musical because... you shouldn't drive by. 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

0: It's tea time with Winifred and Elsie.
1: Oh, hello, Winifred, darling.
2: Oh, hello, Elsie. How are you doing? Have you been kayaking again?
1: Oh, hello. Oh, hello, yes. Winifred.
2: Hello, are you all right?
1: Yes.
2: Okay.
3: After one of the most emotionally turbulent weeks, Dawn and I are still here on The Adventures of Bradley and Dawn. No, that was the opening line of a People magazine article about Prince Harry, King Charles, Queen Camilla, Meghan Markle, Prince Archie, and Princess Lilibet, because, of course, they all seemingly accomplished the impossible, Dawn. A reunion. It's true. They gathered. Now, this took place February, Friday of last week. If I remember correctly, Friday of last week, it was the first time that the king, age 77, had seen his, as People magazine puts it, California-based grandchildren.
4: That sounds like raisins or something.
3: What is California-based raisins? It's the first time he'd seen his grandchildren in 4 years. And for Harry, who's 41... it marked the fulfillment of a long-held hope, bringing his children closer to their grandfather. So this is the sort of poetic words, prosaic words of People magazine on this reunion, because they allegedly have all the deets. And we've talked a little bit about this because we were actually surprised that they finally managed. I thought for sure, I was like, there is no way that this reunion is going to happen because the feelings and, you know, justifiedly so for a lot of them, especially Meghan, have been such that I didn't think they'd want to really be in the same room together. If they did, in a different place, not in the United Kingdom.
2: Oh, absolutely. And the fact that she went over there is like, we didn't think she would ever go back, you know?
3: I thought for sure she would not have gone back. And so to see that they did was, you know, we talked about that last week. But now in the latest People issue, they're giving you all the details. And really, this is just coming from a source close to the Sussexes and some royal experts. And essentially what they lay out is this idea that they were going to do this. Meghan, it was going to be public. There was going to be a public. They would be out and about in public. Not that the reunion would be in public, but that she and her kids would be out with Harry in public.
2: Oh, I see. Okay.
3: But it was the fact that they decided not to provide police protection for the family that really then just led to Meghan pulling back and saying, or I don't know who made the actual decision, but the decision was made to not then be in public because, of course, that presents a security risk.
2: Absolutely.
3: Which is also understandable.
2: Like a Taylor Swift security risk, you know, that level when it comes to her in England. So, okay. So then they're like, well, the only solution is to actually meet with the family in private because at Buckingham Palace, or I'm sorry, Clarence House, there's lots of security there because the king lives there.
3: Well, so, okay. This is what People says. The uncertainty further spilled into public view. This was about whether or not there would be this, you know, that Meghan would go, bring the kids, all that stuff. The uncertainty further spilled into public view when Harry's team in Buckingham Palace offered sharply different accounts of accommodation arrangements. Of course, we know.
2: Oh, right. Because they said you can stay here, but then he didn't meet a deadline to be able to stay.
3: So it says after initially declining the offer to stay at a royal residence, Harry later sought to accept it. But then palace officials maintained the deadline had passed.
2: Too late.
3: Too late, which that just seems douchey. Turning what should have been a private family matter into another public scuffle. Behind the scenes, the drama surrounding the visit was quite stressful. What was billed as a big homecoming, not only for Harry, but Meghan, too, turned into a nightmare. Now, I don't know if it was a nightmare, but I'm sure it was. It just seems like they didn't have all of the arrangements made until like the last minute.
2: Right.
3: Which I'm sure just creates opportunities for frustration and confusion.
2: Yeah, it really is a bad look for them to extend an invitation and then have this deadline on it. Like you have to reply by 1 week in advance. And then If I were the king, I'd be like, what are you doing? Like, guys, yeah, let him stay at Buckingham Palace.
3: Yeah, these are
2: there
3: my
2: are
3: children.
2: 700 rooms.
3: Yeah.
2: So enough of this. It's my son, you know?
3: Yeah. And no doubt, but you know, Charles, I kind of feel like Charles still, he's a member of that institution.
2: Mm.
3: And at the end of the day, like his mother, everything comes down to the institution,
2: mm-hmm,
3: not their children. They're not making the family decisions you and I would make with our families.
2: Yeah.
3: Because we're not part of an institution. I mean, we are kind of a royal family here at My Talk.
2: Oh.
3: You and I, let's see, who would we be in this royal family at My Talk?
2: Somebody that nobody can remember what their names are. Like the Duchess of who?
3: Wow.
2: I mean, you know, be like, oh, isn't she, oh, is that Sophie or is that?
3: Okay, well, let's play a more optimistic game, which is not completely irrelevant, people, but of the royals, who would we be?
2: Well, I want to be Princess Anne because she's the coolest.
3: Yeah, for sure. Old.
2: Yeah.
3: Wizened.
2: Mm-hmm.
3: I like that. Prince
2: Anne. Hard worker.
3: And who's, let's see.
2: Prince. Will you be my husband?
3: Why do I got, I could be Prince Anne. You could be you my be, husband.
2: Do you want to be Prince Edward?
3: No. I don't. I'm going to have to think about this. It's a lot of work.
2: It's a good question.
3: Okay, we can both be Princess Anne. We'll just be different generations. You'll be the older one.
2: Oh,
3: when we come back.
2: What?
3: Well, you're older than me.
2: By like a year.
3: Well.
2: Oh.
5: I guess that means I'll be the younger Princess Anne.
2: Yes. The
3: fine.
2: Childhood.
3: You're the one that almost Princess got kidnapped.
2: Anne. Oh, my God.
3: I'm the one that looks great in a riding pants.
2: Okay.
3: We'll be right back.
6: Oh, my. This is truly delightful.
7: 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Everything entertainment.
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16: The angels up in the clouds are jealous, knowing we found something so wild from the ordinary.
5: 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Well, we're getting hit with a double whammy today, folks. We're still in an extreme heat warning. And we also have an air quality alert because of the wildfires that are happening up north. Both of those will expire tomorrow, thankfully. Otherwise, smoky skies today with a high of 89. Hopefully we get to some clear skies tonight with a low of 74. Looking ahead to tomorrow for your Friday, mostly sunny skies with a high of 95. And right now, my talk, it is 90 and smoky.
3: You ever look at celebrities these days and think, everybody looks the same? I used to call it alien frog face.
2: Yeah.
3: Good afternoon. Welcome back to the Adventures of Bradley and Dawn. That's because I felt like all the specifically women, but men are not immune, tend to have this, like, they go Hollywood and it's like plump cheeks, plump lips, you know, long ass hair, which is likely extensions, a lot.
2: Always.
3: But it's always the same look. There's not like, oh, we're going to do these things, but to make us look like better versions of ourselves. Slowly but surely, it feels like everybody is, like, in Hollywood anyway, warping into the same person.
2: And no one gets cast that is slightly different looking anymore.
3: And you're not alone in thinking that, and we're not alone in thinking that. In fact, I just came across an article in The Hollywood Reporter that highlights slop face, is what they're calling it.
2: Slop face.
3: Slop face. In fact, there's a piece called Slop Face is Taking Over Hollywood and Making Beauty Boring.
2: Yeah.
3: And it really talks all about how, and this writer says, this is a trend I first noticed attending broadcast network parties a decade ago. The older actors at events hosted by CBS, NBC, and Fox looked more unique. But at a party hosted by the CW, the network starlets were like a petite size zero army.
2: Yeah.
3: All big Disney princess eyes, plump lips, long voluminous hairs, hair, despite all being on different shows. And I was like, this is very, very interesting. And it totally tracks, right? Because, you know, I think people go, oh, I got to get my lips done. Everybody gets their lips done. Well, there's like one look.
2: Mm-hmm.
3: Everybody's getting their hair done. I mean, look at the, like, I think it's more of a, I don't want to say it's a coastal thing, but I think it just, it's more highlighted. It's more like in stereo on the coast, but like news reporters and hosts, it's a very similar look, right?
2: It is. And it hasn't changed. That's the thing. Like it, you, style trends happen, but this long beach waves to my waist extensions, these, I mean, it's just, it's not. I don't know. It's not even pretty anymore. It's just, well, kind of like, just, I can't tell the difference between some people.
3: Yeah. Pretty, like, pretty is, you know, pretty for you and pretty for me. I don't know. But it's the lack of difference in the pretty, right? Like, it's just the same pretty over and over and over again. And think about this. And this is highlighted in the article, too, which I was like, absolutely, because we've talked about this multiple times. Think about the people who have non-standard, non-alien frog faces,
2: yeah,
3: or whatever you want to call slop face. If they don't have a slop face, they are relentlessly critiqued and criticized online. Think about Anya Taylor-Joy's eyes.
2: Right.
3: Think about Barry Keoghan's face.
2: Exactly.
3: Think about, and by the way, so what they're saying is, like, people are being, think about what's her name from White Lotus and the teeth. Amy Lou Wood.
2: Yes.
3: And how she was relentlessly attacked online for her teeth. And it really wasn't that of a huge deal for any of us who've been around on planet Earth for more than 40 years, right?
2: Exactly. Because we were like, oh my gosh, somebody that doesn't have veneers.
3: Think about all the actors, you know, if I just think, like, caricature artists now, they're all going to be doing the same face.
2: Yeah.
3: Whereas, like, think about all the faces that we grew up being famous. so unique.
2: Oh my gosh, exactly. If you
3: Jay Leno.
2: Yeah, Jane Curtin, just like
3: Meryl Streep, Dustin Hoffman.
2: If you watch a 70s movie, like we watched we were into watching all these Charles Bronson movies, Death Wish,
3: yeah,
2: like 1 through 8 or whatever, which was like the thing that stood out the most is we were like, look at his face, look at their face, because it was like so nice to see people with different faces. It's like you don't realize how this, well, you do, but this industry, if you really go back and look at who was famous, it was like they could have, people thought they were beautiful, but there wasn't such an attention on like they have to be beautiful. It was about like how good of an actor are they, you know? I'm not saying there weren't like Elizabeth Taylors out there and beautiful women, but it just, there was more variety.
3: Yeah. No, there absolutely was. And I think it's just become increasingly, and I think that's honestly, I don't want to make this too grand a conversation. If you're just joining us, we're talking about something that a writer in Hollywood Reporter calls slop face, which I think harkens back to the idea of AI, sort of like, you know, when you look at AI and you're just like, because it's just an amalgam of like what it thinks pretty is.
2: Yes.
3: And so they just throw, you know, so like people have these quote perfect faces and you're like, it looks a little too perfect and it don't look real.
2: And they left out some important words when they were talking.
3: Well, yeah.
2: That's what you know. You're like, huh? Yeah.
3: Why does that person have 6 fingers?
2: Yeah.
3: I think it's going to get worse. And like I said, I don't want to make too much out of this, but I think you can also apply it to things like music. I think you can apply it to things like fashion. I think you can apply it to things that used to have very distinct niches or genres, because everybody, like when you Google, like, I want to redo my living room, everybody's getting the same.
2: That is so true.
3: 5 recommendations.
2: It's slop room.
3: Slop room.
2: Right.
3: Right. Like go to a coffee. That's a whole thing, right? Like the whole coffee shop thing where every coffee shop looks the same.
2: Yeah.
3: You know?
2: Yeah.
3: And it's because, again, the algorithm, I think, is just dumbing us all down.
2: Yeah, it is not. Yeah, it is refreshing to go back and look at what we were allowed to look like. Yeah. And then there's this standard that normal everyday people can't afford to do. And I think they all go to the same plastic surgeons.
3: Oh,
2: there's got to be like 5 plastic surgeons in L.A.
3: Well, and think
2: in
3: about
2: New York.
3: Even if there's 100 plastic surgeons, the ones that are successful are then copied by the ones who want to be successful. Like, they're just mirroring what they think success is, right? So they're like, well, or the customers come in and say, I want lips like Bethany Frankel.
2: Yeah.
3: And you're like, okay, well, now everybody's just going to look like Bethany Frankel.
2: Yeah, exactly. Yeah. Ooh. And I don't remember what celebrity it was and whether or not they end up getting plastic surgery. Who knows in the future? But it was a woman who said, I don't want to get work done because I want to look like my kids and have my kids look like me, which made me
3: Brilliant.
2: Go, oh my gosh, yes. Because I don't know, I'm not going to go on a rant about what it says to your kids, but you know, it's just, yeah, come on, stop doing it. We want to see your real face.
3: You actually came across another article in Hollywood Reporter that kind of touched on something similar, but this time just with like the whole looks maxing trend.
2: The ridiculous looks maxing thing, which was, it's like men online who have a certain desire to have the perfect look. And so they customize everything. They do their workouts to have the perfect body or what they say is perfect. But there's also a facial structure that they find to be perfect and how to achieve it, including like breaking your jaw to make it a certain shape, which is disturbing. So I guess like Clavicular, is that his name? He's the head looks maxer. So his ideal of a perfect face is actor Matt Bomer.
3: Yeah, well, Matt Bomer is an attractive human, that's for sure.
2: He is. I mean, I think I saw him for the first time on American Horror Story, and I was like, that is a pretty man, you know. But, you know, not everybody, what they're missing out on, which this article talks about, is like, yeah, you can sit there and pinpoint that symmetrically his face is quote unquote perfect, but they're missing out on what makes people really attractive. It's looks and charisma and magnetism. And it can't be reduced to, like, geometry. Like Brad Pitt, for instance, he doesn't score high on a... He has a PSL, they call it. So
3: pumpkin spice latte?
2: Yes. In his prime. They're not even letting him be the age he is. That he had a 9.5. But now they're saying that's younger Brad Pitt. So he can look masculine, vulnerable, and mischievous all at the same time.
3: Physical attract... Wait, what does PSL stand for?
2: It's a looks maxing scale. Let's see here.
3: PSL or physical attractiveness score, but I don't know what that means. Like, surely it's an acronym and it stands for something, but anyway.
2: Okay. Then they go through George Clooney and, you know, his is a little bit lower because he isn't traditionally, you know, attractive. Henry Cavill, of course, kind of looks like Matt Bomer.
3: But we all know, okay. It is almost a cliche. It is beyond cliche to say we know beautiful people, allegedly, supposedly beautiful people, mm-hmm. according to traditional standards of beauty. And then they open their mouth and you're like, well, that's not beautiful for a number of reasons, either because nothing is coming out or the things that are coming out are not particularly flattering. And so I don't care what you look like, you know.
2: Yeah, I definitely agree.
3: This is so weird. When you go to AI, what's PSL? PSL stands for physical attractiveness scale. That doesn't make sense. Stormer's given the thumbs up.
17: Yep. In the article, it says physical attractiveness score.
3: Yeah, but PSL. That would be P-A-S. You know what I'm saying?
2: Yeah. Hmm. Physical sexiness look. They go through Timothée Chalamet. He scores a little bit lower. Austin Butler, on the other hand, scores a little bit higher than Timothée Chalamet. Michael B. Jordan is up there with Matt Bomer and Henry Cavill.
3: What does Henry Cavill get?
2: You know what? Let's see. Henry Cavill. I thought he was on this list. Oh, he isn't. But he's got it. Oh, it's a 9.5.
3: Exactly.
2: Yeah.
3: That's the way it should be. I mean, that's a little low.
2: Yeah. Well, he's up there with Matt Bomer. So,
3: I would give him a 10, but that's just me.
2: I mean, and then there are people that I find really attractive, which their behavior really isn't any more that attractive. But I think, this is weird, but Adam Driver.
3: Yeah, you're horny for Adam Driver.
2: I'm not horny for him,
3: yeah,
2: but he is such a good actor. I'm like, man.
3: Well, he's got that broody thing.
2: Yeah.
3: Yeah. And he's probably going to just call you a dirty name and you're going to like it.
2: Oh, my gosh.
3: Tell me I'm
2: wrong. He's going to call me a dirty name and I'm going to like it.
3: Little bad
2: Vixen.
3: Woman. And you're like, I'm sorry. He's like, you're going to need to go to your room and think about what you said.
2: Well, okay. This is a whole different story. That's a different story there.
3: Tell me more.
2: No.
3: What's in that story?
2: I don't go to that story.
3: What story do you go to?
2: It's a little too weird. What story do you go to?
3: Oh, I got stories for days, girl, but it's not about me.
2: Okay. Oh, aren't we moving on?
3: Do you want to?
2: Yeah.
3: Are you done? Are you done with the...
2: I'm done.
3: Okay. Did you put your link to your story on the show links page?
2: I did,
3: okay,
2: yes.
3: Okay, fabulous. That's a Hollywood article about looks maxing, but if you want to get to the whole piece on slop face, which is something I think you're going to see more of, I want you to head over to our show links page at mytalk1071.com. When we come back, the funniest story in my feed last night, and I'm going to share it with you, and I promise it's appropriate for the workplace. We'll be right back.
18: Brittany and Kendall. I feel like there are going to be so many spoilers on, like, all these people and characters that are in the Odyssey.
19: Spoilers.
18: Yeah, there will be. Like
19: spoilers for the Odyssey. Wait a minute, what? You're worried about spoilers? 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
18: Performance. The story? But like, Mike. Whose character does what? And like,
19: we know what they all do. We know who they all are.
18: Yeah, that's true.
19: I'm just really worried about the spoil that was created in 750 BC. Really worried about that little spoiler.
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0: And my talk 17th annual Bids for Kids to benefit the Ronald McDonald House Charities is happening later this month. 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
1: to buy the things it takes. I saw the funniest video on my phone last night, and I had to share it with all of you because that's basically every time I come across something hilarious, I think, we got to talk about this, Dawn. Good afternoon. Welcome back to the Adventures of Bradley and Dawn. And a 70-plus, I think she's going to be 77-year-old woman, got a license plate from the state of Florida that she was not expecting. An unintentionally hilarious license plate. Now, let's listen to the local news reporter coverage, because you know a story's big when it makes local news. Let's have a listen.
2: And I didn't know I was getting a plate.
3: When Nancy Delostrito went to collect her mail, she got quite the surprise, a new license plate with her vehicle registration renewal.
2: And I looked at it, and I said, I don't think so.
3: The plate reads SQZ-A55, but from a distance, those five fives can be read as S's. Well, you get the picture. Squeeze blank.
2: I don't think a woman that lives in a senior community that's going to be 77 years old next month will be driving around with what this plate has to say.
3: Oh. The plates become the talk around her retirement community, especially the men. We were with her when she showed it to one of her 89-year-old neighbors.
2: Oh, and this is what I received from the DMV for my new license plate. That's good for 10 years.
4: Good.
3: Good. Florida license plates have been made at a state prison in North Florida for almost a century. Then they're funneled through the county agencies. Nancy's plate was mailed from the Broward Property Tax Collector's office. We went there to try to help her get some answers.
1: What? Get answers.
5: It's a question about a tag, if you want to replace a tag.
3: And while no one wanted to talk on camera, we were told anyone unhappy with a plate can turn it in for another one for free.
2: I'm kind of resigning to it.
6: What?
2: And I figured maybe it was just destined to be on my car.
6: Wait a minute.
3: So for now, Nancy's keeping the tag, although she is planning to let the state know about it. She'll see the reaction when she goes public with her new plate.
2: I can handle it if I get a few honks here and there. Actually, being over 70, I might like a few honks.
1: Hey! Nancy! All right, so that's Nancy. She might like a few honks. Who doesn't like a few honks? Squeeze ass. Can you imagine you open your
6: grandma? Squeeze ass.
1: She rolls up.
6: Oh, my
1: gosh. Granny. That's a new license plate.
6: I don't think she's going to like the attention. I think she thinks she will.
1: Yeah.
6: But there's going to be some
1: she's getting a lot of honks.
6: Skeevy people.
1: Yeah.
6: Yeah. Skanks.
1: I do. Okay.
6: Dirt
1: or just
6: bags.
1: Maybe, you know, funny. Like, you and I driving up this woman, we would definitely.
6: Exactly.
1: Honk at her.
6: Skank.
1: Did you just call her a skank?
6: No, we're the skanks and dirtbags.
1: That's what I'm saying. You're calling us skanks.
6: Yeah.
1: Okay, fine.
6: You know,
1: well, you
6: former
1: did
6: skank.
1: Hang out with Brandy, flashing your hoo-ha. So that's an earlier segment. If you'd like to listen, the 1 o'clock hour. What would you do if you got this plate? Also, I literally would have felt like I won the lottery.
6: Me too.
1: Like, I'd be, you guys, look at my plate. I'd be driving
6: Squeeze
1: around town.
6: Squeeze ass. I wouldn't want anyone to do it, you know, like think, oh, I am going to run up and squeeze her ass.
1: Yeah. Well, it says it on your license plate.
6: I was coming out of a football game once.
1: With Brandy?
6: No, I was at the Chiefs Kansas City Chiefs Arrowhead Stadium, and I was a big fan of the Raiders, so anytime they're rivals, when I would go to Arrowhead Stadium with a few of my Raiders friends, and we would go see the games. Well, so we went to the game, and then they took off to go to their car. I went to mine, and some Chiefs fan ran up at full speed and smacked my ass.
1: Why?
6: I had on a Raiders jersey.
1: Oh.
6: And
1: is
6: they
1: that
6: won.
1: What you do?
6: I don't know, but I was like, I didn't even turn around, but it was hard. It was like,
7: I'm concerned about the behavior Dawn has been the victim of. Within 1 hour, we've heard about two assaults. This is a little concerning, and I want to honor your...
6: Oh, thank you. Well, I was just like, ugh!
7: Yeah,
6: you know.
7: Well, that's a pepper spray, sir.
6: Yeah.
7: When I saw this story, so the woman gets the squeeze-ass license plate. She's 70-some years old. Ha-ha, it's funny. But does not the state have... I know we're talking about Florida. Some of my favorite people live in Florida. Mm-hmm. They're not responsible for the license plate. My mom lives in Florida. But she's not anywhere near that. Anyway,
6: yeah, she's not in the prison.
7: She's not in the prison yet.
6: I think a prisoner did this on purpose.
7: Well, like they what I was going to ask. Like, don't you think they have something in their algorithm that's like they've identified, here are all the random combinations that are going to say terrible things. Well, we're not doing them. So squeeze ass should be in there.
6: Yeah.
7: You know?
6: But maybe they just choose like, okay, you can use this combination. And they just look down a list. I'm sure. You know what I mean? And they're like, squeeze ass.
7: No, but I'm saying like, surely some dumb computer program has already eliminated the ones that are accidental, because we can't have people driving around with things that say lick, you know, L-C-K.
6: Ass.
7: Or like. Yes. There's
6: yes,
7: that.
6: There you go.
7: Thanks for making it clear.
6: Or B-U-T.
7: Yeah.
6: But they're not going to put letters. Anyway, let's not think too hard about it.
7: No, that's I'm sure fine. There's a bunch of these. Also, yeah. If I had applied for a Squeeze A55 custom license plate, I guarantee it would have been rejected.
6: Yeah.
7: Yeah.
6: It's just a random thing. But the prisoner that made it was like, someone's going to get this. Yeah.
7: Well, I think we should all, in her honor now, try to renew our license plate. I was going to. Just to wrap this story up, mm-hmm. When my renewal came through this year, I paid extra to get those blackout plates. You know what those are? Black license plates.
6: Yeah, black license plates.
7: Yeah, so it's black and white. So it, because my car is black, whatever.
6: Yes.
7: And I'm, you know, I like to be extra. So when you renew your tabs, you can get, you know, a new license plate. You can pick from one of the many, many different license plates they have, right? Because there's so many now, sports teams and colleges and all that stuff, personalized license plates. But then you can also pay extra to get them personalized. And I was like, should I do that? And I can never decide on anything. And so, you know, I didn't. But have you ever had personalized license plates?
6: I don't want anyone to. I don't put anything. This is just personal. Like on my car, it's not like it looks great, and I don't want to, you know, don't put a bumper sticker on a Bentley or something. This car is crap, but, and I don't wash it.
7: Sell it, Dawn. God, you're really selling
6: it
7: today.
6: But I don't really want people to think.
7: She says we're the royals that no one can remember the names of, and she drives a piece of crap.
6: I don't, but it's starting to look real bad.
7: Okay, so
6: I don't want the attention, because if someone's mad at me in traffic, I don't want them to be like, you know.
7: I like how you think.
6: Follow me around, or I don't know.
7: Did you just fart?
6: No, I did not. But the butts. There's someone who is a senator.
7: Who might have been squeezing ass.
6: Yes. So Senator Chuck Schumer, Amy Schumer's cousin? Or
7: maybe.
6: It's her uncle, or they're related.
7: Cousin, I think.
6: So anyway, he was on the Senate floor speaking about something I'm sure very important. He was discussing the National Defense Authorization Act. And then he pauses and you can hear something. Would you like to hear it?
7: Yeah, obviously.
6: Okay, let's see if this is a fart.
8: Now on Iran and the NDAA. Is
7: Whoa.
8: That Vietnam was worse?
6: Oh my.
7: Play that again. That was a fart.
6: Yeah.
8: Now on Iran and the NDAA. Is that Vietnam was worse?
6: I mean, clearly. Now, if you're thinking, oh, it could have been something else or someone else, he didn't move the microphone. And in the seats behind him, there isn't anyone. He is the only one close to a microphone speaking into it.
7: Yeah.
6: So unless there's somebody.
7: Some
6: like,
7: other microphone and, you know, some Republican just went up and stuck his butt on the microphone.
6: Gosh. Oh, my gosh.
7: That is a behavior I would not be surprised out of our Senate.
6: That's true. It's gotten pretty petty. So good luck to him. I guess he. I mean, that's embarrassing. Who are the other celebrities where we're like, was it
7: Nancy
6: Whoopi?
7: Grace?
6: Nancy Grace farted.
7: Yep, on Dancing with the Stars.
6: Yes, yes.
7: I do see a hand raised from the peanut gallery.
0: Yes. We do have an update on this story, as a matter of fact.
6: Oh, yes.
7: On the Chuck Schumer farting story.
0: TMZ did catch up with Senator Schumer
6: earlier
0: today. They asked him, did you fart yesterday on the Senate floor? They just flat out asked him, straight up.
6: I don't want to be that person.
0: And to which he said, not a single thing. He just got in his car and left.
7: Good for him. That's exactly the correct answer.
6: Can you imagine having your boss tell you, because
7: you're going to go to the Senate.
6: Anybody sees him, ask if he farted.
7: Yeah.
6: I'll be like, no.
7: This is part of TMZ's new political coverage that they're doing in D.C.
6: Yeah, it's super important stuff. I mean.
7: Great work. Maybe stick to what you're good at, TMZ. Hey, when we come back, speaking of the very serious business of our government, the House just passed a bill to change your life forever. Literally, it'll affect when you get up in the morning and when you go to sleep at night. And oh my God, it can't come soon enough. We'll tell you about it when we come back right here on My Talk 107.1.
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3: Well, the FIFA World Cup 2026 continues to break records on English language U.S. televisions. Tuesday's match between Spain and France averaged more than 11 million viewers this past Tuesday on Fox, making it the most watched FIFA Men's World Cup semifinal telecast in U.S. English language TV history. That record-breaking audience watched Spain knock out France and move on to the finals, which takes place this Sunday. Now, I don't have the latest numbers on how many people tuned in to the England-Argentina game yesterday. I'm guessing even more people tuned into that broadcast. Everybody's watching the FIFA World Cup. That's why they call it the World Cup, because the world is watching. In some other news, Daniel Radcliffe will voice the royal role in Netflix's upcoming animated feature called Steps. Also joining the cast are young Mazzino as Jeff the Heartthrob and Peter Dinklage as Roderick the Muscle. And Steps puts a twist on the story of Cinderella's evil stepsisters. And oh, by the way, Bette Midler is going to be voicing the fairy godmother in this film, and Steps will be released sometime later this year. And finally, Disney has revealed the trailer for the Wizards Beyond Waverly Place four-part finale event. All four episodes will premiere on August 4th on the Disney Channel, and then all episodes will be available on August 5th on Disney+. Selena Gomez will make her directorial debut with the premiere episode, and of course, she will be back as her role as Alex Russo in multiple episodes, too. All right, that'll wrap up the dirt for this hour. For more entertainment news, go to mytalk1071.com. You can also download the MyTalk app.
0: Will do. Where talk is fun. My Talk 107.1. Everything entertainment.

0: change regularly with the seasons. In fact, there's something called daylight saving time. Well, get this. We've talked about for years how we think this is a vestige of a bygone era, and frankly, its days should be done with, right?
1: Yes.
0: The House of Representatives of the United States of this 250-year-old America passed a bill on Tuesday that would make daylight saving time permanent. Permanent! So...
1: that's a bad way to word it. They should just say they're getting rid of it.
0: No, well, it would actually...
1: technically...
0: explain what you're saying.
1: Well, what they're saying is that we're going to... we're going to fall back, but we're not going to spring forward next time. We're just going to keep it the way it is. It's going to be, it's going to change one more time,
0: yep,
1: and then not going to change.
0: So that's exactly correct. So right now it's Central Daylight Time, mm-hmm, in our part of the world, which, mm-hmm, means it's 2:03. But come this fall, Daylight Saving Time kicks in,
1: mm-hmm,
0: which would make it...
1: an hour
0: 102
1: earlier.
0: Or 103,
1: yeah,
0: or whatever,
1: right,
0: it is, an
1: exactly
0: hour earlier, right?
1: Yeah.
0: And it is that time that would be made permanent, according to the Sunshine Protection Act, which passed with a 308-117 vote. This would eliminate the need to change our clocks twice a year. Now, we have asked for this for years, so this is the closest we've ever been to this finally actually, oh my God, it maybe could happen forever of all time. The bill, yeah, now heads to the Senate, and they are in the, there is an effort, but it has previously stalled. So hopefully this recent vote will be some momentum. If it is passed and signed into law, the entire country, with the exception of a couple places like Hawaii and Arizona that already observe standard time year round,
1: mm-hmm,
0: we would all remain on daylight saving time permanently.
1: So we wouldn't ever have to change our clocks.
0: Correct.
1: Correct. Okay.
0: We're going
1: to
0: change one more time.
1: Yeah. And then,
0: and
1: that's
0: then we're
1: it.
0: Done.
1: Yeah. I love this. I would like to hear seriously what the argument is for the 117 other House members who are not for this.
0: Yeah.
1: Like, I don't like it. And so I am on the side of let's get rid of it. But I also don't know why people would want to keep it.
0: And there are plenty of reasons why some people are not in favor of this, and we can get into that. I do want to let you know, though, and we've talked about this, that Minnesota, along with 19 states total, have already passed legislation to automatically enact year-round daylight saving time if Congress approves the change. So this is that, like, final...
1: like, we're ready to go.
0: We're ready to go. So once the federal government approves it, then we would just... you know, flip a switch.
1: Yeah.
0: The next time it's daylight saving time, you can apparently there is a like all the details on the Sunshine Protection Act are on their Wikipedia page. So if you want to understand the finer points, great. Now back to the reasons. I don't know what the specific reasons are, but you can imagine where people, and we talked about this, I think, the last time we had this discussion,
1: mm-hmm,
0: where some people want. So what happens when we bring the clocks back an hour in the fall? It's going to get darker earlier.
1: Mm-hmm.
0: So there are people who don't want that. They would prefer it to not get darker earlier.
1: Yeah, like at 4 p.m. It's dark outside when we leave.
0: Yeah. So that would continue.
1: Yeah.
0: But then in the spring,
1: mm-hmm,
0: it's. Ultimately, the result, if I remember correctly, mm-hmm, is that it would be most noticeable for us,
1: mm-hmm,
0: in the summer because the lights would not, or the lights, the sun would not stay out as long.
1: Yeah, I'm for this.
0: Okay.
1: Yeah. I mean, I feel like, I mean, it's kind of okay, but still, when it's light outside and it's 9:30 p.m., it's kind of disturbing. You know what I mean? It's
0: okay.
1: Just, I don't like that. I would much rather it be like 8 p.m. or something. Like, we need more nighttime or circadian rhythm, you know? We want to be able, the melatonin needs to kick in and we need to go to sleep quicker. Because honestly, it is hard to go to sleep if you're not completely in a room that has no window. It's hard to go to sleep when it's still light outside.
0: I misspoke, by the way.
1: Or get even sleepy.
0: I misspoke. But now it's because I'm reading this wrong, Dawn.
1: Oh.
0: Daylight savings time in the United States runs from the second Sunday in

0: March to the first Sunday in November. So that means we're currently on daylight saving time. So that means it wouldn't change.
1: So it wouldn't fall back.
0: Yeah. But why does it say we're currently central daylight time? I don't know. Stormer.
2: Hey, buddy.
1: Who are you talking to, bud?
2: Oh, a lot of listeners just calling in.
0: Are they trying to correct the record?
2: Yes, a little bit, but they're also just giving their opinions of what they would prefer. Would they prefer early sunrises and early sunsets, or later sunrises, later sunsets? So kind of a mixed reaction from the listeners so far, kind of 50-50 so far what they would prefer.
1: Okay. I thought everybody wanted it to end.
0: I thought I understood what was going on, and now I don't, and I sound like an idiot.
1: No, you don't.
0: But let
1: I just gave my speech about how I liked what you were saying, though.
0: Yeah, but now I might have to take all that back. Because, let me just double check and verify. Because I always forget, like, which is actually which. But according to our story,
1: it feels like in the winter it should be called daylight saving time.
0: Yeah.
1: Because we adjust the clock so that it isn't dark so early. Right? Or maybe that's the, oh my gosh, I feel dumb.
2: This is why we need to get rid of it. It's causing too much confusion among people.
1: Can you imagine what the flight situations would be like, though? Like, if you're trying to get a connecting flight to a state that doesn't do it, or they refuse to go along with this, this is a mess. Everyone just needs to, I know that states should have individual rights and it's good for a lot of things, but this should just be like, we're all doing it.
0: Yeah, again, it says it runs from the second Sunday in March to the first Sunday in November, which means if we're currently in daylight saving time, we stay permanent, we don't fall back, which means that it will not get darker earlier.
1: Uh-huh.
0: It will get darker. It'll still get darker earlier because the sun...
1: Because that's what happens.
0: Because that's that time of year.
1: Yeah.
0: But then...
1: It'll be dark like around 5 p.m. and not 4.
0: Instead of 4. Well, yeah.
1: I mean,
0: maybe 4 instead of 3.
1: Yeah.
0: And then we would not jump forward either. So we'd stay.
1: Okay. We'd have to stay at work.
0: Y'all.
1: Because it's already dark.
0: No, we're
1: we
0: got to
1: sleep here.
0: And we're college educated.
1: I know.
0: We went to very expensive schools and don't understand simple math.
1: No. Well, that wasn't my focus.
0: I will say that people do argue, because you had asked about
1: the other side of the point.
0: Why standard time is better or worse. And there is a whole set of thoughts that standard time is better for your health than daylight saving time. Research apparently suggests that daylight saving time is worse for your body than standard time. Early morning sunlight during standard time is key to maintaining our circadian rhythms, sleep-wake cycles, and our overall health. Taking it away permanently could lead to chronic circadian misalignment.
1: Wouldn't we just adjust, though?
0: I feel like we would.
1: Yeah, I mean, this is human nature.
0: Yeah.
1: I don't know.
0: Our good friend Teresa emailed, girl, I can't understand
1: she's
0: all
1: always
0: these words.
1: Knows.
0: You like,
1: but sometimes it's over our heads.
0: No, I'm just saying, like, it's one of those, it's like a word problem.
1: Mm-hmm.
0: And I am not a...
1: Yeah, the concept
0: my brain is
1: not
0: a visual.
1: Able.
0: I'm a visual learner.
1: Me too. I can't make sense
0: Show
1: of this.
0: Show me the sun in the sky and
1: yeah,
0: go...
1: Yeah, do
0: boop.
1: A video. I need a video.
0: I need like the bill on Capitol Hill for daylight savings time.
1: Please. Oh, my gosh.
0: I'm just daylight saving time.
1: Right. Schoolhouse Rock.
0: I thought I could always just say, what time is it? And it would say either standard time or daylight saving time.
1: Mm-hmm.
0: And understand it. And now I'm completely,
1: wrong. I'm not going to ask Guy. I'm going to let myself figure it out.
0: Okay.
1: Well, but I can't do it right now.
0: Well, here's all you need to
1: longer.
0: Know. The House passed a dumb bill.
1: Okay. Okay.
0: On Tuesday. And now it heads to the Senate. So call your
1: this
0: senator.
1: This is why we're not representatives or senators. Because we would sit there and go,
0: girl,
1: and other reasons.
0: Girl.
1: Because they'd look into my past and
0: We'd
1: go, no way is
0: so
1: she getting elected.
0: Better.
1: We would?
0: Half of the people?
1: Oh, I don't think so. I mean, maybe you,
0: no,
1: not me.
0: You would be, because you have a sense
1: Come on, what is it? Why would I be a better senator?
0: Because you're just a thoughtful, caring person. It is so hot in here.
1: It is true. I am a thoughtful, caring person.
0: You are.
1: But so, that doesn't mean it translates in that way. I'm not giving myself props.
0: You just have to know smart people. That's all I say.
1: Okay.
0: It's like, you got to know who to call. You don't have to have all the answers. You just got to know who to call. And I don't, apparently. So I would be a terrible congressperson. I take that back. You would be great. I would vote for you. When is your campaign?
1: Nope. Because they would be like, let's look and see what she did.
0: Jeff, did...
1: I've been naughty in my life.
0: Of course you have. But what
1: Everyone
0: politician
1: has.
0: Hasn't?
1: It's true. Nothing that's like could send me to jail.
0: Yeah, I mean, I was in a room with people lighting their bush on fire. How am I supposed to get out of that one?
1: Yeah.
0: I've worn women's clothes.
1: Yeah. Oh, gosh. What else could be? None of that's criminal. But in the world of politics, it is.
0: Is it?
1: Not really.
0: When we come back. Thank you for listening to my TED Talk. I probably made you more confused.
1: I still don't know what's going on.
0: I don't either. But you know who does?
1: Who?
0: Ariana Grande. Because she's back with Ricky.
1: Ricky.
0: Ricky, don't lose my number.
1: He didn't, because I have a story for you, and I think we all predicted it.
0: We'll be right back.
3: 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But the Jason Matheson Show gets one more week off before we're back together as a family again. 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Donna and Steve, Bradley and Don, Brittany, Mike and Leah, and Summer Not. Jason, Colleen, and Holly. 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
1: Ariana. I always want to say Ariana or Ariana.
14: Ariana
1: Grande or Grandy, as she says her name is. She is back together with a former flame. She is back with Ricky.
0: Ricky, don't you. Is it use or lose my number?
1: Lose
0: my number.
1: That's right. Ricky Alvarez, who she dated for about a year in 2015. She's always had sort of a. They didn't. Break up on bad terms. Apparently, it was just like before the days of her serially dating, like, you know, like she does now. But I don't know if this is official, but TMZ says it is. It's official. They are back together after weeks of rumors. The two are giving it another go. Now I'm like, oh, so they actually spoke out and said they're together? No. So it's not official, TMZ. It says sources close to the situation tell TMZ that they are back together. And then they say, but we're told they're taking things slow.
0: Okay.
1: Sure, Jan.
0: That's
1: yeah. Not her.
0: I was born at night.
1: Yeah. In daylight saving time.
0: Don't even. So. Come on, girl. I just got out of that segment alive.
1: They're taking things slow, but we know her and she doesn't take things slow. They'll be engaged in 6 weeks, probably. Let's be honest.
0: Absolutely. And this is all for timing of publicity.
1: Yeah.
0: Right. Because they've probably been together for a long time. Remember, she and Ethan Slater were probably donezo for, you know, more than a hot minute.
1: Yes. We heard that early this year.
0: Until we found out. Right. So, well, I feel like it wasn't even early this year, wasn't it? Like, couple months ago or
1: March or something like that.
0: But yeah, so this is just all publicity timing.
1: It is because she's touring right now and it gives not that she needs help with ticket sales. But the thing is that people are so excited about her changing the lyrics to her Thank You Next song, because in the song she talks about Ricky, like I sang about Ricky and then I laughed, you know, and then she started changing it and Ricky was at the concert. With her dad, you know, in the seats. And he's like cheering and it's like, okay, you guys. And she's like, we've always been really good friends. And it's like, now you're making out. You're not just friends anymore.
0: Yeah.
1: That probably changed within 30 minutes of seeing each other again. And hey, you know, hopefully this is the one for her. But I just think it's also a publicity stunt to promote her and her concerts. And also, if you remember, we had a couple of things that were negative about her. And it started to, you know, like, her publicity people were probably like, okay, can you and Cynthia Erivo stop holding fingers while you're doing interviews? And people were sort of creeped out by how, like, locked in. They were not in a way that was sexual, but just like they're like, okay, guys, we get that you have chemistry and that you're the bestest of friends and sisters, but you don't need to go this far to sell us on going to see Wicked.
0: Yeah.
1: People were like, this is weird. So that was bad publicity. And then, of course, the worst is her getting together with Ethan Slater while his wife just gave birth. You know, and then looking back and seeing where did the relationship actually start? That's a little muddy. So these are kind of, you know, some situations in her dating life that she's gotten into in the past, you know, because she was with Dalton Gomez and married to him whenever they ended their relationship at the same time that Ethan Slater ended up getting divorced from is it Lily J? I think her name is.
0: Mm-hmm.
1: Yeah. So this isn't the first time. So this is kind of like a clean relationship that if you liked her with Ricky, then you probably are excited about this. But it also erases Ethan Slater, or you don't think about him as much.
0: Yeah. Or at least that's the attempt, is that by getting these headlines and then establishing it is just like, you know, she was in a relationship with him for a few years. He's in one of her songs. They allegedly part on, you know, amicable terms.
1: Mm-hmm.
0: And he's still, you know, like it just smells very publicationship-y.
1: Yeah.
0: Like, oh, here's somebody I know. Like, I don't know. Do you go back to somebody?
1: I mean, she's turning into J-Lo.
0: Kind of.
1: She is the new J-Lo.
0: Well, and he's a backup dancer.
1: Yeah. I mean, J-Lo was engaged 6 times, I think, in her life. So this is just par for the course. And look at famous celebrities in the past. Look at Elizabeth Taylor and how many people she married and was engaged to. So,
0: well,
1: you know.
0: Yeah, that's not surprising. The surprising thing to me is going back to somebody that you've already had a highly visible relationship with. So
1: yeah.
0: Either that, did that relationship ever end? Were the men in between, you know, publicationships, and this was the, you know, person she always truly loved? And
1: this
0: now
1: is so Jennifer Lopez.
0: Now that she doesn't have to promote a movie, she can just be true to her heart.
1: Yeah.
0: Until the next movie she has to promote.
1: Or then she gets off tour and has to actually spend real time with him.
0: Yeah.
1: And she's like, Ricky, lose my number.
0: Ricky, please lose my number. Who sang that?
1: Ricky, don't lose my number.
0: It's got to be like Creedence Clear, not Creedence.
1: Oh, really?
0: No.
1: I thought it was like El DeBarge. No.
0: What? El DeBarge?
1: I just wanted to say El DeBarge because I miss El DeBarge.
0: Yeah, of course. Ricky, don't lose my number. 1974, Steely Dan.
1: Steely Dan, okay. Yeah.
0: I love that you brought it into the 80s.
1: I would love to have El DeBarge sing it. All right. So that's that.
0: And El DeBarge. El DeBarge. Are they the ones that have the local connection? Does El DeBarge have a...
1: I don't know. I'm not sure.
0: Who am I thinking of?
1: I don't know.
0: All right. That's not important.
1: Well, this is another story that's... you know, I'm just going to briefly talk about...
0: Maybe they worked with Jimmy Jam and Terry Lewis. Okay.
1: I'm sure they did.
0: Anyway.
1: Yeah. Taylor Frankie Paul, she is facing a new legal battle. Utah's Division of Child and Family Services has filed a petition asking a juvenile court to find her 3 children are, quote, abused, neglected, or dependent. And basically, it's just to put into place that she has to have protective supervision... Or they have to have supervision whenever they're with her. And her lawyers were like, we want this, you know, because she's
0: they're trying
1: be
0: to shine a
1: back
0: turd
1: on TV. Yes.
0: In this particular case, I think that's the technical term in publicity.
1: Mm-hmm.
0: When we come back, polish a turd. Is it? Yeah, you know.
1: Polish, shine.
0: Shine a turd.
1: Like shine a light.
14: Right about here, we could use
0: this
14: a
0: Shania Twain.
15: 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Everything entertainment.
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2: And let's take a look at your 5 Eyewitness News Twin Cities weather for this hour. We're getting hit with a double whammy today, folks. An extreme heat warning and an air quality alert because of the wildfires up north. Both of those are going to be expiring at some point tomorrow. Otherwise, we will hit a high of at least 92 degrees today. Smoky skies, obviously, throughout the rest of the afternoon. Maybe, just maybe, we can get to some mostly clear skies tonight with a low of 74. Looking ahead to tomorrow for your Friday, mostly sunny skies with a high of 95. And right now, my talk, it is 92 and still very smoky.
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31: 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I don't understand it.
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35: Maybe we'll hate everything.
0: Every day we scour the interwebs for 1 star reviews. Every day we pick a theme for those reviews. Dawn, what's your theme today, honey?
1: It is. We're going to Romania. We're going to Bucharest attractions.
0: Ooh, let's rest in Bucharest.
1: Mm-hmm.
0: I'm going to take us to another Irish stop. Today we're going to go to actual Irish Springs.
1: Oh!
0: Not the deodorant or the soap.
1: Okay.
0: But in fact, springs that are Irish or just things that have the name springs in them in Ireland.
1: Okay, that's okay. Fun.
0: Why don't you begin?
1: Sure.
0: In a Bucharest, Romanian spot.
1: Okay, let's go first to the Dimitri Gusti National Village Museum. And this place is like a bunch of old buildings that were all transported to this one area. So there's old cottages from like 1773 and things like that. So pretty cool little place. Teodora hated it, though. Whoa. She gave it a 1-star review. The museum is not made with comfortable alleys.
0: What?
1: I didn't like it. The toilets were dirty, the staff was rude, and everywhere they sold various souvenirs, clothes, sweets, apples, pots, roosters, honey, homemade jam, and whatever you can think of. The buildings were from different periods, starting from 1773, but they were not arranged by district or year. Very chaotic. It was messy, dirty, untidy. It was full of traders without hygiene standards at the stalls. I have no words. You kind of do. On the other hand, you can't go into the houses. There's some blurry pictures in front that you can see that you can't see if it rains. There's no such disappointment. I don't recommend it for a visit. Under no circumstances should you go there. In all of Romania, I wonder if this museum or the taxi drivers are worse. What? They couldn't fit a suitcase while you're looking at a museum. Huh? What a callous and heartless person you have to see a woman with a suitcase and not help her. I don't know what kind of people these people were. I'm very disappointed, and one star is too many for this museum. It was like a season of a TV show. I don't know what. There's so much in here about a woman with a suitcase. There's a rooster you can buy. Double pots.
0: And people who don't help women with suitcases. I mean, that's kind of old school.
1: I don't even understand.
0: If she looks like she needs help, sure, but.
1: Yeah. And it didn't say like translated from, you know, a different language. So I'm assuming this is the way they intended to write it.
0: Well, need some work. I would run it through AI.
1: And I like buying honey from a little village.
0: Same.
1: Sorry.
0: Yeah, it's fun. Why not? Especially when you're in Romania.
1: Mm-hmm.
0: All right, let's go from Bucharest to Irish, specifically Springs things. This time we're going to an actual Springs. It's called Derrymore Springs, and D gave it this, a one-star review. A lovely girl named Sarah was on duty when we first arrived. Only suitable for 8 to 9 years and over. Not a great value for 20 euros for 2 hours per child. We felt very pressurized to get out of the lake as soon as... I'm sorry, Irish people. To get out of the lake as the 2 hours were nearly up. Great spot, but we will not return due to the manner in which the children were treated at the end of the 2 hours. Here's your hat. What's your hurry? Comes to mind.
1: Oh cute.
0: That is cute.
1: Here's your hat. What's your hurry?
0: Here's your hat. What's your hurry? Also, you were pressurized.
1: Well, that sounds like...
0: Don't pressurize us.
1: Yeah.
0: Also, I didn't know you could swim in a springs. It's weird to me that you only get you can only be in the spring for 2 hours. Are they concerned about?
1: Maybe it's like they you buy a ticket.
0: So many
1: clearly,
0: people.
1: And then they have to get people out because they're so popular.
0: Yeah, like all the 215 people out.
1: Yeah, yeah.
0: I also always wonder when they're like, you can swim in the springs. Aren't people drinking out of that?
1: What?
0: Don't you drink spring water?
1: Maybe it just flows, and this is at a certain point where people aren't, you know, like in hot springs and stuff.
0: Yeah, but this looked like just like a big pool.
1: Oh.
0: Of water.
1: Okay.
0: Like a lake. I don't know. Maybe. Yeah. Who knows?
1: All right. Well, let's go back to Budapest.
0: Budapest.
1: This is called Children's Town. It's an amusement park.
0: Bucharest, not Budapest, honey.
1: Bucharest. Sorry. Children's Town. It's an amusement park. And Florin hated it. Here's his one-star review. Since its renovation, the train has been replaced with a tractor. The outer walls have printed wallpaper of bricks instead of the real thing. The rides are still... the not even close to safe or even remotely fun crap from 25 years ago in the areas full of the worst specimens of Bucharest dwellers to be used only with your least favorite child.
0: Whoa. Only take your terrible kid?
1: Yeah. Only with your least favorite one. Wow. Take it to Children's Town.
0: If you don't like your kid, take him here.
1: It sounds like a threat. Like, do you want me to take you to Children's Town?
0: Yeah. Their bricks ain't real. Yeah. Kids don't care about that stuff. Calm down.
1: No.
0: All right, let's go back to spring things. This time it's the Amber Springs Hotel and Health Spa. Appropriate, because, you know, life-giving waters and all. April, though, said, this place is trash, and gave it a one-star review. I was very happy to leave the Amber Springs Hotel on Monday as my ma'am was treated very badly by a manager, Kevin. Mm. He screamed at her and made a show of her in front of everyone, Dawn, in the bar.
1: Me.
0: Listen up. Kevin made a show of my mom in front of everyone in the bar and wrongly accused her of drinking a can of beer.
1: Oh.
0: And told her she will not be checking into the hotel. My mom said it wasn't hers, and she had to get another manager, George, to come and see that it was another guest drinking the alcohol. She did not receive an apology. Just got filthy looks and followed around by Kevin,
1: what?
0: Who just wanted trouble. Never again. Our family will be staying at this hotel again. What? Hey, my words. As we spent an awful lot of money in the hotel to be treated very badly by a manager, Kevin.
1: I am so confused.
0: Apparently, you can't drink beer?
1: What is this?
0: We're
1: a dry hotel?
0: Yeah.
1: The only one in Ireland.
0: Well, at first I thought, like, was she stealing people's
1: beers?
0: Did
1: she go behind the bar herself and get a beer? Yes. Like, you need to explain more.
0: Yeah. Because literally it says he screamed at her and made a show of her in front of everyone in the bar. In the bar.
1: The bar.
0: And wrongly accused her of drinking a can of beer in the bar. What?
1: I don't know.
0: I'm confused.
1: Me too. All right. Okay.
0: Let's go back to Bucharest.
1: Let's go to Bucharest. This is IKEA in Bucharest.
0: I'm sorry, real quick.
1: Yeah.
0: You have to have like a website to book a hotel called Bucharest in Bucharest.
1: Yes.
0: Right?
1: Yeah.
0: Want to book a rest in Bucharest?
1: That's a very good. That's good. That's right. Very good. You should.
0: That's very patronizing of you. Mm-hmm. She goes, that's very good.
1: That's real good.
0: That's cute.
1: Like
0: you did
1: teacher.
0: A good job.
3: It was low effort.
0: She's like, I'm trying to tell a story here. Just move on.
1: Okay. So this is an IKEA in Bucharesti, and Ehab has this 1-star review, or Ehab. Extremely disappointed with IKEA Romania. How is a new item out of stock for over 3 weeks? I've been trying to buy one simple item for more than 3 weeks now. Last time, there was one left at Palady. I called to try to buy it because the app wouldn't let me. And the person on the phone was honestly rude and completely unhelpful. He told me I can't order online if there are fewer than 5 in stock and that they'd be getting 5 or 6 more on Sunday. Well, Bradley, it's Sunday.
0: Oh.
1: I came all the way to the store. Guess what? Nothing. Still not available. And now they tell me there are 3 in Beinaza, it's a different area of Bucharest, but they can't even transfer items between stores because there's no internal system that connects them. To make it worse, no one knows when or if it will be restocked. Zero information, zero solutions, just confusion and bad customer service. How is this even possible? It's a new item, yet it's been out of stock for weeks. I've wasted my time, energy, and patience over something that should have been a simple purchase. IKEA Romania, try to copy from other European countries and do your job better.
0: Whoa.
1: Okay, so I looked up the places on the map where these were.
0: Wow.
1: And it would be like if someone at the IKEA, or let's say you were at a Best Buy in, I don't know, Woodbury, and they said, we don't have it here, but there are 3 in stock in Rosedale. What would you do?
0: Go to Rosedale.
1: Immediately.
0: Yeah.
1: And just go get it. I don't know.
0: Yeah. I'd be like, can you ship it here? And they go, no. And you go, okay, I'll just drive over.
1: I'll just drive over there.
0: In fact, don't ship it. It's going to take longer. I'll just go do it.
1: Mm-hmm.
0: Oh, wow. Is Romania where the lettuce is from? Romanian lettuce?
1: Yeah. That is. That's what I hear.
0: Okay.
1: That's why you got to be real careful with it.
0: Yeah, you might get the trots.
1: Mm-hmm.
0: The Romanian trots. When? Nope.
1: Nope.
0: We have more. I don't know why, but I just wanted to take us to break.
1: Okay.
0: But no, we have another visit to an Irish Spring thing, if you'd like. And this particular springs is called the Seven Springs B&B. Actually, you know what? I lied. I'm going to take us to Athlone Springs Hotel.
1: Okay.
0: Because I think you'll enjoy that one better. Jamie, not mine, at least I don't think so. This might have been before our time together, gave it this 1-star review. Dearest members of the Athlone Springs workforce, I am writing this distasteful review of the poor quality and service of this hotel and its surrounding shops. I was craving a late night Chinese when I went to a Bang Bang Chicken. I went to order a 4-in-1. Wait, what? And then asked my accomplices to buy something.
1: Accomplices?
0: Wait, I went in. Will you listen? Lady, I'm doing a review. I went to order a 4-in-1. When asked if I wanted to eat in, I said yes.
1: Ooh.
0: They then asked my accomplices to buy something or get out. I then replied with, we share our food.
1: Oh.
0: The owner chased me back to the hotel where I went hiding in my room.
1: What?
0: Very bad. Would not recommend. Is that?
1: You mean your friends?
0: But this is not,
1: and like,
0: the,
1: we're gonna
0: that's
1: share.
0: Not the hotel.
1: I don't
0: get it. You're talking about a Chinese restaurant.
1: Yeah, and then they're chasing you out? Because they're like, they need to purchase items as well.
0: And I think the Irish may call, because it's just
1: accomplices.
0: The words, craving a late night Chinese, I think they mean like Chinese
1: takeout
0: mm-hmm. meal, right?
1: But just the way it said,
0: that's
1: and then
0: just
1: bang,
0: an awkward,
1: bang, chicken. And, okay. It was like,
0: and then a 4-in-1.
1: Yeah,
0: I was like,
1: what? And accomplices, I don't. This
0: yeah, like it just feels very crimey.
1: Nefarious, yeah.
0: I don't know what any of that means,
1: I
0: don't think it has anything to do with Athlone Springs Hotel. And I'm sure the management is looking at that review going, what the hell? Why did you do that to us?
1: Yeah.
0: It's what most of our listeners say to us on a daily basis, Don.
1: Yeah.
0: What the hell did you do that to us for?
1: Yeah.
0: Well, the good news is it's almost over. So lucky you. However, when we come back, we still have a segment. It's a game. And Stormer's going to host that game for us. It's called
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4: Oh my God.
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4: That's why you need a car tweezer. 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
4: 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Like, what is happening?
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0: Welcome into another exciting edition of the 5 Second Rule, the game where our My Talk hosts have 5 seconds to say three measly, tiny,
1: measly
0: things. Let's meet our contestants for the game today. Per usual, that's Bradley Trainer.
2: Hello.
0: And that's Don McClain.
3: Hiya.
0: Welcome in, contestants. We made it to a Thursday. It means tomorrow is Friday, the fifth day in the work week.
3: Yeah.
0: Whoa. How does it feel to be on the precipice of the weekend?
3: Wow, so good.
1: I love being on that precipice.
0: Mm-hmm. Well,
1: why does that sound weird?
0: You
3: dirty.
0: Said it, man.
3: I love being on that precipice.
1: I don't. Why does precipice such a sound like a body part?
3: It does. I love being on the precipice.
1: That's a nice precipice you got there.
3: Yeah.
0: Oh, thank you very much.
3: Come and be on my precipice.
1: No. Can you come? No.
0: Looks like you need
1: stop.
0: Some work done.
1: I
0: on
1: just
0: your
1: said,
0: precipice.
1: Oh, God. Oh, okay. Stop. Yeah. Stop it.
3: Okay. Now, you should have finished that sentence, but you didn't. So. There it is, hanging out there.
1: Just on that precipice.
0: All right. Moving on now. Well, before we get into the game itself, guys, because of just the smoky weather that we are dealing with here in the Twin Cities, I just want to update you guys on some few
3: please.
0: Things that have
1: Thank
0: been postponed
1: you.
0: And canceled throughout the metro area today.
3: Yes.
0: Specifically, if you were looking forward to the Creed show at the Mystic Lake Amphitheater, that
3: Ooh.
0: Has been postponed until September 5th.
3: Oh, good
0: so that's
3: idea.
0: Unfortunate. Let's see.
3: Creed's like, we're not doing this.
0: Yeah. That's the big thing here in the Twin Cities for the most part. Otherwise, you can check some local listings. Bring Me the News has a really good up-to-date timeline of everything that's canceled or postponed today. So if you had something planned tonight, it might not be moving forward. So check your local listings.
3: Stay
1: healthy.
3: Can.
0: Yes, absolutely. All right. Well, let's get to the actual game today for the 5 Second Rule. Bradley, Don, you are going to have a lot of fun with this one today because it is National Personal Chef Day, so you two are going to pretend that you have personal chefs for the 5 Second Rule, okay?
3: Only.
0: That's why we're pretending.
1: I want a salad bar chef.
0: Oh. That just dishes you salads the whole time?
1: Well, somebody who maintains a salad bar for me
3: My
1: so
3: mom
1: I can
3: do
1: go.
3: That.
1: Okay, well.
3: She did that at a restaurant called the Wooden Nickel.
1: Okay.
3: In
1: Don't take any.
3: Yeah.
1: In France?
3: Branson West.
1: Oh, she said in France. It's like, wow. Fancy
3: France. No, my mom. No, my mom was not a superintendent in France.
1: That's I want that like character in a novel.
3: Okay.
4: My name is Juliette. I am a salad bar worker in France.
3: Mm-hmm.
0: You know when the Onion post photos of just like people doing just random quotes? That sounds like one of the jobs the people they make up.
3: Yeah, salad bar attendant.
1: Salad bar attendant in Branson.
3: Le petit Branson.
4: They called me crouton.
0: Just don't call me late for lunch. All right, so which one of you guys wants to go first today?
1: I'll go first, Bob.
0: Okay, my name's Stormer, but that's okay. We've worked together for 2 years. You'd think you'd get it eventually.
1: At least I'm not calling you honey.
0: Aw.
3: Honey, honey.
0: Well,
1: Julia.
3: That's what Julia used to do.
1: She would just call everybody honey when she didn't know their name.
3: Honey.
1: Honey.
3: Which for me was like 3 years or so.
1: Yep. Took a few.
0: We'll get there someday, Bradley. Don't worry. But in the meantime, you have 5 seconds to name three names you would like to have your personal chefs have. Like, if you could give them a name, what would it be?
1: Oh, Henry.
3: Oh.
1: Zach.
3: Zach. Henry. Oh, I see
1: Chris.
3: What you're doing. But which one? Which Chris?
1: A few of them. Mostly... I want to say Evans Hemsworth.
3: Hemsworth is the right answer.
1: Yeah. But Evans, Evans just has a magnetism.
3: Yeah, and
1: Hemsworth
3: photos.
1: Just has a brawn factor.
0: I mean, you can't go wrong. They're both Avengers.
3: That's true.
0: Yeah, Captain America or Thor, which one would you rather you know what?
1: What?
3: Captain America or Thor. I mean... Bring me the hammer.
1: Can't we just go to Paris and maybe take a tour of the
3: Eiffel Tower? Stop.
1: You said it.
3: I know, but I was reading your lips. You whispered it.
1: Okay. I'm not dirty.
3: Okay.
0: No, you're filthy. Exactly.
3: Mm-hmm.
0: All right, great job, Bradley. You just named celebrities as your personal chef that you would like to have. That's good enough for me. Hey, Dawn, you now have 5 seconds. Name three actual celebrities you would like to have as a personal chef.
2: Henry Cavill, Matt Bomer.
1: You can't steal mine.
2: Oh.
1: I already said Henry.
2: Adam Driver.
1: Yeah.
2: Because right. He'd be real serious about it.
0: Not like Rachel Ray.
2: Okay, I didn't really know what you meant. Actual celebrity chefs?
0: Yeah, sure. It doesn't matter.
2: Okay, the way that was worded was a little weird.
1: Wolfgang Puck.
2: I want the barefoot Contessa, please.
1: Julia Child.
2: Oh, yeah, always. And Martha Stewart.
1: The ghost of Julia Child.
0: Meghan Markle, though? She doesn't make
2: her
0: own food.
2: Yes, for the show.
1: No. No.
2: Just where I could ask her questions.
1: Yeah.
0: Mm-hmm. Have nothing to do with food.
2: No.
0: Everything to do with the royal family and whatnot.
1: Exactly.
0: All right. Great answers, Dawn. Bradley, back to your turn now. Ooh, let's hyper-localize this right now. You have 5 seconds. Name three members of the My Talk On Air staff that you would like to have as a personal chef.
1: Colleen, Jason, Dawn.
2: Oh. Thank you.
1: Because they all know their way around a kitchen.
0: Mm-hmm.
1: Yeah, yeah, they can make food.
0: Yeah.
1: I don't know about Donna.
2: She's not food motivated.
0: No.
2: She does not.
1: Steve, he's got some weird ideas.
2: Actually, Steve would be great because he has that Traeger.
1: He does like to make big pieces of meat.
0: It's true.
1: But I need an all-around, you know.
2: Yeah.
1: Cooker. Cook.
0: Yeah, well, Bradley, yeah. I'd hire you in a second.
2: Thank you. That would be my first choice.
0: Absolutely.
1: That's very sweet.
0: Mm-hmm. And no offense.
2: We could just show up at his house because he's always cooking.
0: Yeah. And I am not
1: always
0: offended.
1: Cooking. I did walk into my kitchen today. I was like, I don't know that I exist in any other room of my home right now.
2: Oh. Yeah. You're just in there.
1: Because I'm always just thinking about my kitchen.
0: Well, this is also peak pickle season for you right now.
1: It is.
0: So you are busy clanking around those pots and pans.
1: Pickling. I got to get my stuff done before the end of the week because there's another weekend coming and I got fresh things to bring in. So I got to get done with the stuff I got.
2: That's true.
0: Yep. Well, get going.
1: I know.
2: All right.
0: Don, back to your turn now. Again, we are talking about personal chefs on National Personal Chef Day. We're pretending we have personal chefs. We'd like to have fun around here. And Don, you have 5 seconds to name three outfits that you'd make your personal chef wear.
2: Okay, so some pants, a shirt, and an apron. Some outfits. I don't know.
1: More than I would require.
2: Okay. Just an apron. Okay.
0: Yeah, Don is focused on the food, Bradley.
2: I don't want them to get burned, you know?
0: That's true. Well,
1: that's what the apron's for.
2: Okay.
1: Or a cod piece.
2: Just a towel.
0: Don't forget to bring a towel.
1: Well, the cod piece, because then if you're doing like, you know, like a deep fry.
2: If you're cooking cod.
1: Yeah.
2: You're deep frying some cod.
1: Like some mozzarella sticks.
2: Mm-hmm.
1: I don't want you to get splatters on your...
2: Mm-hmm.
1: That would hurt.
0: Oof.
1: You ever tried to make bacon without your pants on?
0: That's how I always make bacon.
2: Please cut that and put it on the button bar. Ever try to make bacon without your pants on? I mean, that's one for the books.
0: Those are some nice slabs
1: with a little
0: right
1: Porky
0: there.
1: Pig.
2: Oh my God. Porky Pig in it.
0: Or Pooh Bear in it.
2: Yeah.
0: Winnie the Pooh. Doesn't wear pants too.
2: Yeah.
0: All right, Bradley, we are back to your turn now. I think we got time for maybe one more here. You got 5 seconds. Name three thing, or excuse me, you have 5 seconds to name three fancy kitchen gadgets that you would have your chef, personal chef, use.
1: Oh, definitely a knife, one of them high-speed blenders, and that lemon squeezer.
0: Lemon squeezer.
1: I don't know.
0: Does that Florida lady have
2: a mandolin?
1: A mandolin. A very sharp mandolin.
2: Yeah.
1: But I would give them like one of those mesh. I have like a mesh metal glove.
0: Mm-hmm.
1: So I can just use the mandolin real fast and not worry about cutting my hand.
0: Emphasis on mandolin.
1: Hey-o. Putting the O back in the mandolin. Thank you, Stormer, for another fabulous 5 second rule. Dawn, I appreciate all your face and words today.
2: Great.
1: We'll be back tomorrow.
2: Bye.
1: Bye.
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1: Let's take a look at those roads with your My Talk traffic. We've got some slow downs and some slow conditions right now, all really around the metro. St. Paul is pretty brutal right now, 52 heading into St. Paul. Super, super slow right now as you're working across the Lafayette Bridge there into St. Paul. And then southbound on 35E into St. Paul is also pretty backed up here at this time. Maple Grove, we've got a slowdown here heading westbound on 94A as you're getting to 494 there. It is slow once again through that area. And other than that, though, things moving pretty well here to start. 169 northbound, I guess, a little slow at and around 394 as you're working your way through St. Louis Park and up towards like Golden Valley there. Let's take a look at your forecast. We've obviously got just absolute brutal conditions out there right now. Extreme heat warning actually still in effect. And then so is the air quality alert. We have got, well, if you haven't seen the reports, we are one of the most polluted cities in the world right now due to this wildfire smoke that is working its way in here, causing poor visibility and unhealthy air all from throughout the metro here at this point. Tonight, we're going to drop down to 75. Then tomorrow, 94 and mostly sunny. Right now, it's 91, but it feels like 98 here at My Talk 107.1.
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1: Let's start with the big announcement from SNL. Chloe Fineman has made the announcement that she is going to be leaving Saturday Night Live after 7 seasons on the show. She said in an Instagram post that after 7 wonderful seasons at SNL, I've decided it's time for my next chapter. She wrote this long post. It also included, it's really hard to leave SNL, but it does feel like the right time. I'm going to miss it a lot, but the people who work there are my family, and it's the place that I call my home, and I know I'll never be too far away. But again, Chloe Fineman leaving Saturday Night Live after 7 seasons. That's just announced by her on Instagram a few hours ago. We also got word that Wizards Beyond Waverly Place is set for its finale over at Disney, and it's going to end with a 4-part finale, and the teaser has just been released. This is all the 4 episodes will be available on Disney Plus coming August 5th. Selena Gomez will make her directorial debut with the premiere episode. She also will reprise her role as Alex Russo in multiple of those final 4 episodes. Again, Wizards Beyond

0: age of 78. So that, again, is the follow-up we have now officially from Sam Neill's agent. That's a look at your My Talk Dirt Alert for this hour. For more entertainment news, you can download the My Talk app or you can go to MyTalk1071.com.
1: All right. Keep me informed. I want to know everything that's going on.
2: Will do. My Talk 1071. Everything entertainment.
3: Are you ready?

0: Let's freaking go. I guess girl and boys, because we've got JC in for Kendall.
1: Hey.
0: She had a baby.
1: What?
0: We had a baby.
1: When did that happen?
0: Boy. Almost 3 months ago. It'll be 3 months literally tomorrow. Or no, a week from tomorrow.
1: Yeah.
0: That's a lot of, it will be almost this amount in this amount after from this amount. Hey, Kendall had a baby. JC's in for Kendall. Mike Ganger's pushing all the right buttons.
2: Always.
0: And if you had tickets to Creed, you don't anymore because the Mystic Lake Amphitheater had to cancel because of air quality.
1: With arms wide.
0: It probably would not affect the music.
1: No, he already sounds like he's dealing with air quality
0: issues. He goes, the concert will go on. He goes, tell people I'll be here. He, whatever his name is. What's his name, Mike?
3: Scott Sapp.
0: You guys would know that. That's like such a guy thing to know.
1: Oh, but also like Scott invented every, no matter, you know it's a Creed song because every line drops a minor third at the end. Mary had a little lamb. Like no matter what the song, you just drop a minor third and it's a Creed song.
0: It's kind of like the millennial upward inflection. It just goes the other way.
1: Exactly.
0: He is pretty much always answering a question, and we're always asking a question. I'm hungry. What if? Okay, let's cosplay.
1: The whole show today.
0: Who should I be?
1: We got.
0: Don't make me be the guy. That's gonna be awful. Hey guys, this little Odyssey movie is doing pretty well. Pretty well. I thought maybe we could do something fun. And we could all guess, because you're going to be on next week, too.
1: Yep, Monday.
0: We can guess what we think it's going to do this weekend, and whoever's closest is the winner, because the turnaround for our bets are years. It took me like a year to bake for Mike.
2: This is true, yeah. The payoffs last a while.
0: It's been a long time coming. I do have to get a face tat for the state fair, which I'm pretty excited about.
2: That's not
0: about.
2: Over yet. I will just say I did some digging, and the projections that everyone's running with is it's going to lose $100 million. We're talking about the new live-action Moana movie.
0: Yeah, we have
2: and
0: a bet going. Tell us our bet first.
2: They are based, yeah, so basically Brittany and I were going back and forth, and she was like, it's a kids movie. It's Moana. It's live-action. They're still going to go to it. I'm like, nobody's going to this movie. The Rock is literally promoting Moana 3, a movie that doesn't exist yeah. yet. He's promoting Moana 3 on the red carpet for Moana, the live action, because it's that terrible, and it had an awful opening weekend.
0: Ooh.
2: But they're still saying it could lose around $100 million. That's based on the fact that they're thinking it needs to make $600 million. So do some math here. There's a chance globally it could creep up over 500. Now, our bet, Brittany, is $550 million.
0: 550, which is a weird line.
2: That's why I said it there.
0: It's just a weird one. It's like very.
2: It can climb over half a mil, but or half a bill.
0: You know who needs to keep their tabs on this? I gave up as soon as you told me. I'm all my information I've gotten for losing this bet has exclusively been from Mike.
2: Mm-hmm.
0: So I should probably start like an AI project where it keeps track of it for me. I'm going to do that.
1: Well, but also I've realized this week because I was like, oh, the new Moana movie's out. It's obviously going to do really good because. It's going to do good because Brittany and Mike were saying it's going to do good.
0: No,
1: I've realized
0: Mike.
1: I base all of my truths in this world now off of the two of you mashed together. So sometimes it's like my truth, sometimes it's Brittany's truth, but I blame both of you for it no matter what I end up believing.
2: When it comes to box office and it comes to me eagerly ready to make a bet with Brittany,
0: trust me.
1: Yes.
0: Also, just like having a finger on the pulse of the masses.
2: Yeah.
0: Don't think that's going to be me all the time, unfortunately. I think I'm a people's people, and then I find out a Nora of it all. Couldn't be.
1: See, like, even that phrase still, like, it still means so much to me.
0: Yeah.
1: Like,
0: it's
1: I use
0: just
1: it.
0: Being
1: yeah.
0: so wrong
1: yeah.
0: about something that is, like, so wrong. And, like, never trusting your instincts
1: How long
0: again.
1: Can you use the Nora of it? Like
0: Nora of it all? Yeah, I guess we're on, like, almost.

0: 2 years.
1: Yeah.
0: That was a year and a half ago.
2: I mean, it won Best Picture, so you can use it forever, I think.
0: For always. Yeah. But I will say this. It's one of those pictures just like didn't really last the test of time. It's not like people are... If I say the word Anora, do people know what it means?
2: Oh, yeah.
0: I don't think so as much as other movie. Like Inception.
2: Great point. Great
1: other point. Movie.
0: Okay, fine. In 5 years, Mike, I'm going to casually go up to four strangers at the state fair, and I'm going to ask them, and they have to be above the age of 30... Do you know what Anora is? And how they answer will define our next 5-year bet.
2: On the edge of my seat.
1: Nothing. What's Anora with you?
0: Dun-dun-dun. Anora, I barely know her. I've been using that a lot this week. It's so bad.
2: So what do you want to do with the Odyssey?
0: Yeah.
2: You want us to pick?
0: Yeah, should we do box office numbers for over the weekend? Like
2: love
0: starting
2: it.
0: Previews? Okay. So to give JC, because we can't have JC just...
1: Mm-hmm.
0: Go dry and all this. Give us like an idea of a good movie, an amazing movie, and what it did. We know, because there are some facts we know. We know how it did the last couple days. So we'll pull
2: we
0: up.
2: We don't know how it did. The previews will come out tonight.
0: True.
2: So that's when we're actually going to get the numbers. Let me give you an idea. So Oppenheimer, the last Christopher Nolan movie.
0: Great one.
2: Would you like to have that box office opening weekend?
0: Yeah. Yes, please.
2: Okay, box office opening weekend for Oppenheimer was right at $82.4 million domestically is what it did.
0: 82.4, or did you say right?
2: That seems low.
0: Yeah, that's what I thought.
2: That seems really low. But no, it only acquired...
0: But as Barbie...
1: Well, but Oppenheimer's also... A certain segment of people can see that movie.
2: And honestly, it's the same segment for The Odyssey, really, because it's a rated R. It did 82. You're right. The Barbie is the one that really crushed, but combined, they did well over 200, but it did 83 million. So there you go. That's a little bit of a taste.
0: Okay. I will let Mike go first.
2: Mike will go first, and Mike will say it is going to domestically open at, I think it's going to slightly go higher than their predictions. I'm going to say $134 million.
0: Okay.
2: 134.
0: Keep in mind, heat wave, which means people probably will be going to theaters. Because when it's too
2: bad
0: hot,
2: air quality.
0: When it's too hot, you can't go outside. You do go to movies. Mm-hmm. So I'm just trying to throw everything in the mix.
2: And I'll just to give you guys a little frame of reference here. It is originally was projected, I think a few days ago, to be in the 85 to 120 range is kind of the broad range they gave us.
1: Oppenheimer, what was the year again?
2: That would have been 2023.
1: 2023, yeah. So I'll go one, because I think we're all going to be pretty close. I'm going to go 125.
0: 125 for JC. Right. And you went 130?
2: Yeah, are we doing Price is Right rules?
0: No,
2: or how
0: no,
2: we,
0: okay, no. Cool. We don't do none of that nonsense here. We're raw dog numbers. I'm not going to screw you over.
2: You should.
0: But I won't.
2: Okay.
0: Because I actually feel like I'm going to go undie.
2: Oh, okay.
0: I don't want to be rude to either of you gentlemen. So I'm going to say, 120.
2: That's pretty rude to JC. He now has only 9.
0: Fine, 135.
2: No, no, that's fine.
0: 135.
2: That's very rude to me. That works out.
0: I can't decide where I want to go, because here's the thing. I will say this. The research I've done.
2: I'll bet on JC.
0: The research I've done is like literally there's no theaters that are showing anything but Oppenheimer. I mean, oops, Odyssey.
2: Mm-hmm.
0: Sorry, they both started with O's. So that'll be forever in my brain. That is showing the Odyssey. So it's only the Odyssey this weekend. But it's still summer. You know what I'm saying? And it's still kind of a naughty movie. But socially acceptable because it's literature from schools. I'll say 120.
2: Oh, she's going back to 120. Okay.
1: See, this is for anybody who doesn't think Brittany's a nice person.
2: Locked in.
1: Like, I think you know it's going to be like that one of the two of us are going to win. It's a non-war,
0: I think it's either, because I do feel like it probably will shoot over that, but there's like this small percentage where I'm like, it might be the underdog.
1: Yeah, and now you have everything under 120.
0: Yeah, I wanted to give you enough room, because I know I could technically do, but that would be insane.
2: Nice done.
0: Thanks, guys. Okay, so 120, 125 for JC, and 130 for top dog Mike.
2: 134, but yes.
0: Oh, 134. Oh, good to know. That's good for you. You got some breathing room, JC. he says. It's been a year for sure. I mean, a really good year. It looks like they're projected that box office this year is going to be $10 billion. So people are going to movies. People are going to movies.
2: Those cheap horror movies have really been helping out.
0: What did you call me?
1: What?
2: Those cheap horror movies have really been helping out.
0: Yeah, we have been. I went to a bunch of them.
2: Yeah.
0: All of them. I went to, well, Backrooms wasn't cheap, but yeah, the Obsession was cheap. And that'll be on Peacock, I think, in the next couple days. So if you're on the fence about like, oh, I want to see that, just wait till, it's not one you have to see in theaters. It's a good one. I think it's fun in theaters because I love a scary movie in theaters.
1: Yeah.
0: But you could totally watch that at home and get all the same terrifying feels.
1: It makes me happy, like movie theaters that are full and people are going, it's like, let's go to the movies.
0: Love.
1: Like, it's been a little while since we've been waiting for it to come back, so.
0: I know.
1: You go movies.
0: I've been sending people to movies all week. Send my mom, and Gogo, and my nephews. I sent them all to the Minions. It's such a weird feeling. Bought tickets to the Odyssey, I guess, in a week. It's a weird feeling when you go, oh, here's, you go, four people going to a theater, and it's just $70 and you get to experience nothing. You just go,
2: that's love. That's unconditional love right there.
0: It's love. It's also free babysitting. There so it actually way cheaper than getting a nanny for the week. One movie.
1: And if it's a movie that you're not super excited to see.
0: I don't want to see the Minions.
1: Yeah, it's like, hey.
0: Couldn't be a better investment.
1: Yeah.
0: In fact, I wish somebody would take her to the, hey, friends, Moana live action. Anyone want to go? I kind of don't want this to spoil how I feel about Moana.
1: But time out. I think Brittany needs to go to Moana live action for the sake of everybody who's listened to you talk about that movie.
0: Yeah, you're right. And I do got a lot running on it, so I'll buy a few tickets.
2: You got to help your own cause a little bit.
0: All right, we get back. Travis Kelce is already cashing in on being Mr. Taylor Swift. We'll tell you about it next on the BK Show.
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0: Mike, who sings Story of My Life? We're having a conniption.
1: It's One Direction.
0: 1D? You got to turn your mic on, by the way. We are on air.
2: And I'm back, y'all.
0: And it's JC.
2: Buttons.
0: Okay, Travis Kelce. He said, listen, I know who I am. I'm Mr. Taylor Swift, which is always throws me off. I can always not flip that. I remember my grandma got in the mail. We were at my grandpa and grandma's house, and we got something that said, Mrs. Bud Hagen. And that was my grandpa's name. And I laughed so hard. I brought that up to my grandpa, and I was like, oh my God, you're such a girl.
2: Mrs. Bud.
0: You're Mr. Bud. And he's like, an army. He's like literally a Vietnam vet. He's got a Purple Heart. Here I am just, oh, girly girl. You're so girly. Literally, there's a hospital name after him, a school. He's like the world. Like he, in Williston, he is. Then he's got this like scummy little gross 8-year-old.
2: Mrs. Bud.
0: You think you're better than me? Mrs. Bud. You're such a girly guy. Okay. Anyways, so Travis Kelce. Listen, he knows. He leans into it. So only a couple days after the old wedding, he says, I'm sure this was all set up already. It was weeks in advance. He's got this drink that he does promotions for called Drink Accelerator. I'm sure it's one of the new energy drinks. Yeah. I don't care. Looks great. On it, he's got a picture of him holding it, and it says, happily ever after. And if you go to the next slide, it's got all the cans next, you know, on a car that says just married. And I go, wow, the turnaround on this bad boy is quick.
2: Well, and even just the first photo, it's like, yeah, it's Travis, but it's also it's like, look at my Travis Tush. Like,
0: yeah.
2: Like
0: oh,
2: he's
0: yeah.
2: absolutely being the trophy hubby here.
0: He knows his role.
2: Well done.
0: And you have to be so secure.
2: Yeah.
0: You have to be, like, on a level I don't even know. I think I could do, but I don't know. Like, so secure in who you are and so secure in your, I don't want to even say manlyhood, but, like, your individualism.
2: Yeah. Like
0: to
2: like,
0: be like, I know what you're thinking. When you see me now, it doesn't necessarily now lead with my identity. I mean, leads with my partner's identity.
2: Yeah. Well, again, it's the age of authenticity. It's like, I know who I am and I'm willing to show you me being me all of the time.
0: Yeah.
2: It's the reason why they are America's royalty. It's just like,
0: right.
2: Oh, the two of you are exactly who you are, and we love that.
0: If Taylor Swift did this, would the reaction, because this wasn't even like main headline news, it's one of my weird outlets that I get stuff from. If Taylor Swift was to do this, what would the vibes be, you think? Because I don't know, because I do think people make fun of this, but like in a way that feels like he's in on the joke. Like if Taylor Swift immediately posted, like she works with what, Chase, or I forget the, I think that's the credit card she works with. If she was like, chase your dreams, and is like wearing a wedding dress, would we feel this same way about it?
2: Absolutely not. I mean, it would be a, oh yeah, she got married and she's Taylor Swift. So like, I mean, there's that idea of like, this is the easy idea.
0: It's almost like he's, I don't want to say he's punching down on himself, but I can't figure out a better way. Like, it's like, It's like, hey, I'm in on the joke. I'm a groom now. I don't know. Does that make sense? Like, it feels like because it's not a traditional gender role to be like lean into that, it's a funnier joke than if she was just to be like, by the way, I got married and also I'm making more money off of it.
2: Well, and to the point, like not only is he the man, but he's also the football player and the Super Bowl champ. But and for him to go, I am now the married one, you know, to the person who is, you know, the person everybody looks to. There's a great, like, this is a power move.
0: Yeah.
2: And I think really important for every single person. I mean, like imagine if you're a young kid, if you're a young boy being like, yeah, that's cool. Like he's really excited and really proud that he got married and he's
0: totally
2: living it up. This is cool.
0: Now I'm going to go drink 4 accelerators.
2: Zim, zim, zim.
0: I'm going to punch through a wall. Punch through the drywall. Oh my God. I think I might have to wait on this one. Okay. We're going to do Kesha at 3:40, but I want to tell you quickly about something that I feel like is literally duh. This went on. Frankie Taylor Paul goes off and off about how Whitney Leavitt has unfollowed her and was waiting for her downfall. If anybody watched any episodes of Secret Lives of Mormon Wives, the answer to this is duh. Like this, Whitney has hated Taylor, Frankie, Paul, and vice versa, the last three seasons of this show. And so either of them had a downfall. Like when Whitney's stock was down, Taylor, Frankie, Paul wasn't there backing her up, liking her posts and doing the things. There was, I mean, they either, it's like, this is, I don't know why people expect loyalty from people who aren't their friends.
2: Yeah.
0: Like, so she's distancing herself from you at a point where you're like, yeah, that's because she's not your, she doesn't owe you crap.
2: Yeah. It's the whole time, you know, it's an office quote. It's like, we're as much teammates as people who are riding the same bus.
0: Yeah.
2: You know, are teammates. So it's like, yeah, like, none of this has to be, there's no shock to any of this.
0: No, it's not. I think it's one of those things too, is like in life, you have to know that you get like three or four ride or dies. And if you have more than that, you're lucky. But like the reality of it is you probably just need one.
2: Yeah.
0: All right. When we get back, we're going to do Talking Kesha at 3:40. But before that, we're doing Bop or Flop with Quintern. We're bringing songs that we think were good at one point, only to be emotionally, mentally, and ego-wise crashed on the floor when Quinn tells us they're terrible. We'll be back on the BK Show, but before that, Mike, what's going on these dang roads?
1: Let's take a look at your My Talk traffic. We've got a crash right now heading westbound on 94. This one is right between 35W and 55 in Minneapolis, but a 7-minute delay now westbound on 94 as a result of this accident. 35W heading southbound is also really seeing some ill effects of this even before you get to University Ave. It is a super slow moving. And then northbound 35W into Minneapolis, also pretty rough right now. Still, we got that construction on the bridge over the Mississippi River in St. Paul, south of St. Paul, right in the Mendota Heights area on 35E. Well, as a result of that, it is still extremely slow heading south on 35E. Starting all the way back to St. Clair Ave, it's going to be slow. And then northbound on 35E, also pretty rough right now. And then just south of the airport, we've got a crash here on 494 westbound. This one is right between the airport and the mall, and that is backing things up all the way to 5 there as a result of this accident. So again, those are your trouble spots. Let's take a look at your forecast and also the air quality, because we've got that extreme heat warning that's still in effect and hangs around until now, 9 p.m. tomorrow. But now there's an air quality alert as well, because again, we have some of the most brutal air conditions in the entire country happening right now. We'll drop to 76 for the overnight low tonight, drops then jumps back up to 95 tomorrow, with again heat index up around 100. It's 94 now, feels like 99 here at My Talk 107.1.
3: 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Jason, Colleen and Holly. 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

0: our egos have been flying a little high lately. I've been identified, self-identifying as Gen Z. It's time. It's time to be crushed, JC, and bring in the one, the only Quintern, who actually is very clearly, I would like to say this, delightful.
1: Oh, yeah.
0: But we
2: thank you.
0: We need you to put on your honest, you are honest. You are not usually cruel, but sometimes your opinions of our songs do feel like a knife in our gut.
2: I like to be nice when I'm especially delivering hard information, but I'm going to put that side of my brain aside.
1: Rawr.
0: We're masochists. We will.
2: And I'm going to just be brutally honest about this.
0: This segment is we try to bring songs we don't think Quintern has heard. He's in his 20s. Tell me I'm
2: wrong.
0: He's in his 20s.
2: One more year.
0: He's in our 20s, and then we'll have to get, find a new one.
2: We're in our 20s.
1: Brittany, gosh, Brittany, you've been in your 20s for...
0: Thank you. Thank you.
1: Wow.
0: And so we like to bring songs we don't think Quinn has heard, and we bring it, and we say, is this song still good? Mike, who is going first?
3: Our guest, JC, is going to kick it off today. It's JC versus Brittany. Let's see how the two of you do.
1: Okay, so 1976, disco hit by the Silvers, Hotline. Hit it.

0: All right, you said this was what year?
1: 1976. Yeah, this is disco proper.
0: Okay. Maybe I don't like disco because that's a flop.
2: Yeah. It was very literal.
0: I wanted it to be way more exciting than it was.
1: Yeah, it's, I mean, the reason why I love this song is it doesn't, oh, there's the phone.
2: Yeah.
1: I'm calling on the hotline. Hello, operator. Like, it's just like, it's so, like, you can't
2: literal.
1: Take it too seriously, but it's like, oh, all right. Calling on the hotline for your love, baby.
2: And also, this, to Quinn's defense, I kept waiting for that beat to drop, and it kind of was just a zone tour.
1: I gave you the key change, though.
2: You did give us the key change.
1: Yeah, but they hit it with the phone ring. The rotary phone ring.
0: That really was the depth that the song...
2: Can you not, like, when you dance to this, not just fake phone it the whole time? Because I can't. When I heard it, I kept going, oh, I'm answering two phones at once.
1: That means the song's working, Brittany.
2: Okay, I asked Quinn because I'm going to Hillary Duff in a week. Well, we'll see what the outside. But over at Mystic Lake Amphitheater, they have in a week, Hillary Duff's coming. And he's like, yeah, I know Hillary Duff because I have sisters. I don't know if you know this song. This is Hillary Duff. Play it. I'm scared. I'm going to say it. Be like

0: Is this new Hillary Duff?
1: No, baby.
2: Brittany walks up to me and she's like, I'm going to get him. I'm going to play a new Hillary Duff song and he's not going to know it because I think he knows most of Hillary Duff. So let's see if he can figure it out.
1: This is not
0: I'm familiar with Hillary Duff. I don't say I would know Hillary Duff.
1: This is 2026 roommates.
0: Her last name is dangerously close to my last name. So I want to like this song, but I just can't. It sounds like a Taylor Swift cover band.
1: Yeah. And not in a good way. And I feel that.
0: No, not in a great, like,
1: I mean, I've accepted it. It's
0: I think the lyrics were like, life is lifing and the pressure is pressuring.
2: Hate when that happens.
1: Sucks.
0: You know, man. When that happens?
1: Right
0: I'm
1: now,
0: sorry, Hillary Duff.
1: Life is life being hard for me. Getting
0: life can life hard.
1: My hand in the sneaky cookie jar. Well, so you're saying it's a flop?
0: That's a flop. That didn't work.
1: 2026. Good, try again, Hillary Duff.
0: Maybe try in 2027.
2: Two songs, two flops. JC, can you bring us out of the flop?
3: I think so. Okay, so this is the Decemberist song. I can't tell you the title because it's going to be coming on up. But hit it, Mike. A little Decemberist track.

0: You know, you set me up so well to say that this song is awful. I'm sorry, that's another flop.
1: Wow, I agree.
2: it's a bop. You get into it. It's just like you start smiling. There's times when everything is awful and you go, and I'm just going to smile my way down the sidewalk.
1: It is useful for a manic mentee bee. Put that on for me. But like, I will not choose to listen to that in a good headspace. And unfortunately for you,
0: I'm in one right now.
1: Right?
2: See, I'm that person where like, I want to listen to that song all the time because I'm always just like,
1: you could go,
2: I'm
1: you can step
2: about
1: into
2: to
1: that.
2: Lose it.
1: I get that. That's like my tortured poets. I can always be sad, girl. Yeah.
0: And I will say, I do enjoy how much you love these songs. It is fun to see how much you passionately.
1: No, he just gave, I love that journey for you.
0: I love that journey for you.
2: If you're keeping track at home, every time I've been on the show, I've lost everything. Every game and every Quinn. But I am batting 1,000.
1: I love that for
2: on
1: you.
2: The opposite side of that.
1: Okay, Shakira, she had her moment. This song played constantly on my little iPod. This is Don't Bother from 2005.

0: This one, you guys, this is not a good day. That's awful.
1: That is
0: that
1: awful.
0: Song could have been good if she wasn't trying to put some insane vibrato or like extra expression on every single word.
1: She sounded like someone being Shakira on Saturday Night Live.
0: Yes.
2: It gets worse too, because imagine she'll be like, I'll be fine, I'll be fine, I'll be fine, I'll be fine.
3: I think Brittany only likes that one because it's one she actually kind of can sound like Shakira, because that's how awful Shakira sounds in that one.
2: And I would have, if you would have told me any song, I would have said, he's going to love this one.
0: That song was a caricature.
2: Full send
0: of Shakira
2: was what I thought he'd go, oh, I love this. Brittany, you get it. You get me.
3: To remind everybody, we are playing our latest edition of Bop or Flop. Oops, all flops today.
1: If anyone is still listening out there.
3: Oops, all flops edition.
2: And my last one.
0: Come on, no, guys. Okay.
3: Let's see if we can get one bop.
2: No, my last two one songs. Won't. My so, last one I did for Mike.
1: The best era, the best era of country music, I think, late 90s country music. This is a one-hit wonder band called Yankee Gray. The song is All Things Considered. This is it right here.
2: I'm scared.

0: Okay, from Everything's Awful to Everything's Fine. Kendall would have loved this song. Unfortunately, I do not. This is a flop.
1: I did not love that song. Hey, ChatGPT, write a 90s country song. Because that's what that sounded like.
2: You got excited at first. I thought, oh,
3: the first 7 seconds, it hits.
1: This is almost going to be like, I know, it was given like Diamond Rio or something right away.
3: Yeah.
1: I'm like, oh, this is going to be, nope, it's not.
2: JC, this is coming from a friend. And I'm the friend. You're giving musical theater on all your songs. It's very like, you can see the story happening, which I love. But I'm scared that Art Quintern has,
3: which is funny because I like, I'm a musician, like I will, like I'll sit at the piano bar and at the piano and I'll do, but like I guess the definition of a bop, like I think bops are not high shelf PhD music, like these are like for the first 7 seconds, like okay, I'm into it.
2: Yeah.
1: But then the next 20, seven
0: is, maybe because you know the song already.
2: Seven is aggressive.
3: Seven
2: I don't
3: seconds.
2: Think you had him for 7 seconds.
0: No.
2: I saw him do one yeehaw and boom. Then it was done.
1: All right. What can possibly take
0: the final song? Everything rests on this.
2: Trust me, this ain't going to go well. I thought Mike's going to love this. There's a chance, but it's so corny, but we loved this. Well, I can't remember what year this was. It's like 2004.
1: That sounds right.
2: And this is Nelly. Heart of a Champion.

0: can stop
1: mustard.
0: Me.
1: Wow.
2: Yeah, Mike is jamming to this right now.
1: Basketball.
3: Because I'm gonna dunk it.
1: You guys.
3: Right.
1: You maybe had me for like 2 seconds there, and then I was like, oh, it's not changing.
3: Yeah, no. He goes for a while and kind of slow, like in a very... He was like, listen, we need white kids from the suburb to be able to keep up with me. And Nelly knew his bread and butter. And it was like inspirational. You don't think it's dirty. And it really isn't when you read into it.
1: And there are some Nelly songs that absolutely would be bops.
3: Yeah,
1: but
3: I know.
1: That one, that's not one of them.
3: I thought maybe he'd sneak it in. You'd be like, I actually love when he said cheese and mustard, which would go awful together.
1: Yeah. You guys.
4: Can you two please issue an apology for what just happened?
5: Six flops.
1: We've never had this happen before.
4: Close.
3: You know, I think we should actually apologize to your mom. I'm so sorry that we put you through this.
1: Thank you.
3: I'm so sorry to your family, your lineage, to come after this. I'm so sorry to the listener. I'm sorry that me and JC can't see.
5: I think we're teaching the world
4: bad music.
5: I don't know what, but I think we're teaching the world.
1: The thing is, I don't think most people would disagree with me on this one either.
4: Correct.
1: Thank you, Mike.
3: I didn't realize it until I heard it in my headphones and went, oh, no.
1: Yeah, sometimes you're like, this song's great. And then you have to sit
3: and
1: watch someone else listen to it, right? It's like showing someone else a TV show or a stand-up joke.
3: I was really excited because I was looking up like deep cuts from 2004. And I was like, oh, my God, Heart of a Champion played on the radio all the time. Anywhere you'd go, that was like one of Nelly's like mini songs that would play. So I was like, I don't know. At least it'll make me and Mike happy. I'm for sure the Shakira one's going to do well.
5: I know I'll get at least 5 DMs about Hotline. Yeah.
3: Okay,
5: the other two songs, no, but Hotline?
3: You're going to have to show me all 5 of
5: the
3: those.
5: The Silvers?
1: Yeah,
5: are,
1: I want some evidence of all 5 of those people.
5: I mean, they're all, like...
3: Burner phones that you have.
4: 25 people are going to be like,
1: Don't click on the account.
4: That was awful.
1: Just know it's a real person.
5: If you're out there, help.
3: Please
5: help.
3: JC. All right, when we get back, Kesha's collecting human teeth, and maybe that's less garbage than this last segment. So we'll tell you about it next on The BK Show.
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0: Back to the old BK show, and we've got a reoccurring theme with Kesha. Now, if you remember a while ago, you probably don't. Actually, this is like a me thing. I remember Kesha talking about collecting teeth when she was at her like height of popularity. Yes, teeth. Human teeth. And it's Kesha's made this crazy comeback lately where you just see her everywhere. Everyone loves celebrating her. She's been made a couple songs that are decent. And she's collaborated a little bit too. But she's back, man. She is back in the zeitgeist. She's back making the rounds. She was on Las Culturistas, and that's with Matt Rogers and Bowen Yang. And they were asking her about something that came up a long time ago, and she doubled down and is still collecting teeth. Here is that audio.
1: Is narwhal your favorite animal?
2: I love them.
1: Yeah! I didn't see it was on you! Oh wow.
3: Really good. What about them, their majesty?
2: Do you know that's a tooth coming out of their face?
4: Yes, I did know that. It's crazy.
2: And do you know that I collect teeth?
1: You do? Nope. What sort of teeth?
2: I do. Send them over.
4: What's the teeth about?
2: Well, the teeth started when I became obsessed with my fans. And then someone was like, my child lost their teeth. And I was like, can I have them? Because I want to make jewelry out of it. And so then I made a necklace and an earring and then a belt and then a crown.
1: Yeah, crown.
2: Oh, the crown's wild. And then I just started collecting them because it kind of freaks out straight men.
1: Yeah. Anything to keep them away.
2: Oh my God. Yeah. I put it by the door.
1: Like vampires.
2: It's like garlic. So I collect human teeth.
4: What do you think?
2: Lost culture.
0: So yeah, collects teeth.
5: Kesha's one of my dolls. I adore her for reasons like that.
0: I know. I like her so much. And like, Kesha is pop. We were talking about like iconic pop songs, and Kesha's got a whole handful of them. But I kind of love, because it's like, I don't know, we do weird things. Some things are acceptable and some things aren't. Like, it's kind of like the minute you can touch somebody's hair and kiss their hair and love them up and like you know, cuddle with somebody and like rub on their hair or whatever. The minute that hair falls off their head, we say, no, that's not acceptable to like keep it and be weird. Teeth are like a weird one too, because I think if you had like a tiger's tooth on your neck, people would be like, I guess that's cool, or like, oh, something. But the minute you have like human teeth.
5: Well, I don't know. Like teeth get fairy. Why isn't there like a hairy fairy, right? Like, so again, it's like
0: but
5: we,
0: is it
5: we
0: socially
5: teeth.
0: Acceptable to wear teeth?
5: I think at the end of the day, if there is a story, you know, to the
0: tooth,
5: it's like, oh, like this is like this tooth is my grandpa's tooth that I turned into a
0: necklace.
5: It's
0: never okay. I don't think it's ever okay.
5: I keep my grandpa's tooth with me.
0: I think I would go, hey, you want to come out with me tonight, JC? And he'd say, yeah, sure. I go, leave the tooth at home, okay, buddy? Mama's trying to get some, and the tooth is a real
5: hurdle. But I'm thinking, like, just listening to Kesha talk about, oh.
0: Her tooth crown?
5: Like her tooth crown. I go.
0: No, and like, I love it in theory. Do I want tooth crown in house? No, that is haunted.
5: Yeah, I'm glad that Kesha has her tooth crown, and that makes her happy, but yeah, leave it at home.
0: Her crown of tooth. She's like, I love my fans so much. It's, yeah.
3: If we did this exact same story, but we were talking about Scott Stapp, we would have a very different opinion of this.
5: Nope.
0: I know, it's very true. Okay.
3: So, I mean, there's a problem here.
0: Oh, okay. For one time, women get preferential treatment.
3: I'm just saying.
0: And it's
3: like,
0: tooth crown? We have to wait.
3: Fans. Like,
5: with mouths wide open.
3: Send me your teeth. Send me your teeth. What?
0: Yeah, that sucks. Wage gap. And then, but you get teeth crown. You can't. Listen.
3: I don't care if it was a guy. I'm just saying specifically, like, and genre music matters.
0: The gender does matter.
3: That's part of it, but genre music changes.
0: If a man had a tooth crown and I went to his house and I go, and he said, hey guys,
5: okay,
0: I still hooked up with them, you guys would go, we're 51-50, Brittany, you're not making good choices.
5: But, okay, Adam Lambert, I could see Adam Lambert having a tooth crown.
0: I wouldn't like it.
5: I wouldn't like it either, but it'd be like, oh, like, if he said the same thing that Kesha just said, I feel like we would be like, okay, Adam, that's fine.
0: I don't.
5: But keep it at home.
0: Keep it at home. Also, don't bring it up ever again, and don't let me think about it.
5: And also, I absolutely made that up. I have no evidence that Adam wants your teeth. Sorry, Adam Lambert. I appreciate
0: to
5: you.
0: To make it clear, hey, guys, we don't want to get sued. And we can't afford that teeth lawsuit. I don't know why you think that that's your biggest worry is people going, I jumped in my car at that point and did not hear that this was a fake scenario that JC was bringing to us about
5: what?
0: Adam.
5: What?
0: It is a weird thing, right? Does the music genre help that she's pop and she's also like, I hate men? Yeah, I don't know what it is, but I think gender helps too. But I also go, I don't know what's worse, that she has it fully displayed or if she was like, my tooth crown is in a closet. That's another option. I wouldn't want to be like house sitting for her and I open drawer and tooth crown. I'd rather have it out. It's like the devil you know. It's like, at least I know where the tooth crown
5: is.
0: Yeah,
5: but this, again, 2 days in a row, we're spinning out of control because now Brittany is opening up Kesha's drawers.
0: Yeah.
5: While she's house sitting.
0: Wait, what if I need, I'm looking for like poop bags. I'm not going through people's stuff. If I'm house sitting Kesha's, things are in a different place and maybe I am going through her stuff. You've never gone through somebody's, I've spiraled. I don't know what's happening.
5: Like we open the door.
0: I assume when somebody watches my house or is in my house, there's a little snooping, right? You buffer that in your mind. I'm fine with that.
5: Can I house sit?
0: Of course. I have literally nothing exciting. I am the, I don't even think I own a condom, which I guess is like, she shows you that I'm way exciting. I'm trying to think of like something you'd see, you'd go, yeah, okay. Or like unlabeled pill bottle that she forgets what it is.
5: Soy sauce packet.
0: Yeah, I don't think I have anything. You'd go, actually, these are really disorganized. You do me the favor by like putting all of my spatulas in one drawer.
5: I'd still house it for you, though.
0: Yeah, I'd still let you go through everything. And I mean everything. You're like, please don't. When we get back, Lana Del Rey is doing the most Lana Del Rey thing ever because celebrities are just like us.
5: Except when they're not.
6: Where talk is fun.
7: 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You're everything to me.
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3: Let's check out those roads with a look at your My Talk traffic. There's an accident right now in Brooklyn Center. This one is westbound on 694, right between East River Road and 252 is where that one is located. Pretty slow moving right around 60, actually before that, Silver Lake Road, where you're going to start to slow down a bit as you're heading westbound on 694 as a result of this accident. Still a crash in Minneapolis, eastbound on, westbound on 94 between 35W and 55 there, but a 10-minute delay if you are heading west. Eastbound's also pretty brutal right now on 94 as you work your way to where you'd normally get off at 280 there from Minneapolis heading over to St. Paul. Other than that, actually things moving pretty solid. A little slow 169 northbound here through New Hope as you're working your way to 94. Let's take a look at your forecast. Obviously, the biggest story there is this not only extreme heat warning, but the air quality alert. It is brutal outside. We are one of the most polluted cities in the world right now as a result of this, as you're probably seeing on your different social media feeds. But hazardous air quality is expected to continue throughout today, along with super hot conditions. 75 the overnight low tonight, partly cloudy tomorrow, back up to 96 and near triple digits from a heat index standpoint. 92 now feels like 99.
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3: Start things off with some sad news. Kris Jenner took to social media today to announce that her mother, Mary Jo Shannon, has died at the age of 91. Kris Jenner said, quote, "Today, yeah, we said goodbye to my beautiful mommy, MJ. There's no words that could ever capture what she's meant for me and the heartbreak we are having to say goodbye." MJ Shannon, she was a recurring presence, of course, on the Kardashian Jenner reality show Universe, appearing in a number of different episodes of Keeping Up with the Kardashians and the Kardashians as well. And again, there was a long write-up there on social media that you can see of Kris Jenner just reflecting on and saying some wonderful things about MJ. Rose Byrne and Jenna Ortega have been announced that they're going to be starring in a Mary Bronstein adaptation of Nasty over at Warner Brothers Clockwork. So it's under their new independent label. Warner Brothers has a new independent label called Clockwork. And this is a drama that is going to be a sports drama following an athlete who is battling for a spot on the Olympic gymnastics team who recognizes that her greatest opponent is her coach. Again, Rose Byrne and Jenna Ortega will be starring in this new film. And Netflix has announced you can hop on your couch with a friend and play a new mini golf version of many of your favorite Stranger Things, Squid Game, Bridgerton, and other Netflix inspired levels. This is a new mini game that is going to be launched, or new video game I should say, going to be launched right there on Netflix, and it's going to be starting July 28th. Allows you to play mini golf on, again, many of your favorite on levels and holes that are inspired by many of your favorite Netflix shows. So there you go. That's a look at your My Talk Nerd Alert for this hour. For more entertainment news, you can download the My Talk app or you can go to MyTalk1071.com.

0: lazy heat that's so hot that you just like lounge around.
1: That's
0: like,
1: my nickname.
0: Lazy Heat.
1: Lazy Heat.
0: Yeah. He's until you need him. Well, Lana Del Rey gives us a little glimpse into her very low-key married life with Gator Swamp Guide. Now, here's the thing. We went on a journey with this gator man, alligator, crocagator is what we like to call him. Crocagator, we call him a crocagator hunter, to which me and Mike actually had to formally apologize. I believe it was a state fair last year, to which we realized he does not hunt gators. He seeks them out for tourists, maybe takes pictures. He's an environmentalist, but you just didn't see that coming. So we kind of started calling him a gator finder, a crocagator explorer. And now we officially have the title Gator Swamp Guide. And I go, that's pretty likable. Because at first I was like, out here killing gators, I don't know. How do you feel about gator murder?
1: Well,
0: thoughts?
1: Yeah, like crocodile hunter. Like it's that, like he wasn't hunting crocodiles. He was saying, hey, let's learn about.
0: I don't know anything about him. I just remember he said, ah, it's a knife. I'll show you a knife.
1: Well, and then again, it's like you look at his kids nowadays and it's like.
0: Oh, you're talking about.
2: That's
1: I'm talking about.
2: Person,
1: no, maybe. I'm talking about him. But like he was called the crocodile hunter, but he didn't hunt anything. But yeah. Why were we OK with using that word?
0: Yeah, because he never killed anything. In fact,
1: no.
0: He would like go out of his way to be like, oh, my car almost hit this very poisonous snake and I'm holding it now.
1: Yeah, like this is the Floridian
0: happened.
1: Version.
0: But look what happened. Maybe he should have been out there killing those animals.
1: Womp womp.
0: I don't even mean like. Is there a world where, like, you should be messing around out in these streets?
1: Again, you're in their world.
0: Yeah.
1: Like Jeremy knows, again, so it's like to be able to take people out and be like, hey, let's look at this world and be respectful of it.
0: I don't know how I feel about it, right? Because I don't know where gators fall. Is it like deer around here? Are there so many that, like, people hunt them and you go, great, I love that. And I'm talking from such an uneducated place where, like, people kill deer here, and I have no thoughts or feelings about do I personally want to shoot a deer? No. But I'm eat venison. I love all my, I've got most of my family hunts. Great. I love that. I love that they do that. I love that it's their hobby. But our alligator is the type that's like, we're filthy with them. And people use the meat or whatever.
2: To answer your question, yes, hunters do buy license and tags to hunt alligators in Florida.
0: Because I remember that show, too. Where they had to do subtitles, and you found out that the spot to kill an alligator is the size of a nickel on their heads. So there's only one spot that you can actually shoot an alligator that will kill them, and it's tiny. And so the accuracy. So that was always enthralling. And so
1: I'm glad that this guy is pro not shooting the alligator in the head.
0: Me too.
1: Better for Lana.
0: I like that too. I think it's just more romantic.
1: Yep.
0: Like, let's go look at alligators and not murder them. I love that for her. Okay. This story is so intriguing. I had a hard time believing this, and then we started talking about it. Off-campus star, Belmont Kamali. Kamali? Anyways, it's one of the off-campus stars. If you remember, Off-Campus was a huge series where it's like, will they, won't they? These two should never date. It's a lot of hot sex scenes. I watched most of it, and it's like, yeah, it was pretty dang hot. Well, people have an emotional attachment to these characters, and Belmont's girlfriend is pissed off. Her name is Raina Morris, and she said, if you're a fan of my boyfriend, yay! Please stop messaging my family members. They are so confused. Write in your diary, and then go on a walk instead. Love you. So, yeah, I think maybe people's fandoms. I have a hard time. I get it, right? Like, it must exist because people take everything way too far. It's really hard for me to fathom that somebody would do this, but I know it must be true.
1: Yeah, I'm sure because you fall in love with the character. So then social media gives you direct access to them in proximity. But also I go, would putting something like this on your social saying, stop messaging, like,
0: would it work?
1: I feel like that would do the opposite.
0: Yeah. Yeah, especially like in a sarcastic tone of like, you like my boyfriend. It's giving, yeah, he's mine. And like kind of, I don't know. I don't think it's coming off the way she thinks it is. But I also go, maybe she just hit her last straw. Like maybe she goes, listen, my grandpa, he's not on socials. My aunt Cindy doesn't need you messaging how I should break up with my boyfriend so you can date him.
1: Yeah. Yeah.
0: I think about my craziest time of being like Twitter.

0: for Peyton, absolutely enthralled, was definitely in probably ninth grade, and I had the biggest crush on Carson Daly and Thomas DeLonge from Blink 182. Those were my two crushes. Loved them. And I can't even imagine writing them a letter, writing their family a letter. I mean, and maybe it's just the access to socials where if you have a couple drinks, you can just jump on there and find things that quickly. I don't know, because back in the day, you'd only know if they were married is if they did an interview with Lucky Magazine, and all of a sudden it's like, yeah, I have a wife and kids. Yeah. You're like, oh my God, Carson, you're married? You're cheating on me? I have your sticker on my notebook.
1: Well, I mean, but again, even back then, Carson was like the celebrity, and you think that they live this whole life that's not like, oh, and here they are walking down the street. Yes, there's paparazzi. But it's just, I think there was a separation where now every single person is so
0: accessible
1: and so human. It's like, oh, everyone is like me.
0: What was your, that you can remember, either now or past, that is your biggest crush you've ever had, where you're like, I got close to being weird about it?
1: I mean, I'll go way back. It was the Jonathan Taylor Thomas era of because again, sitcoms where you're at that age, they were the people that.
0: And he was huge. He was everywhere.
1: Oh, yeah.
0: So that was your one.
1: Yeah. And then all of a sudden then he disappeared. He went off the map. I go, is this personal? Did I do something wrong?
0: I love that.
1: Yeah. So Jonathan Taylor Thomas, come on.
0: Have you figured out what you did?
1: No, I'm still waiting.
0: Have you not done anything that you did up till that point, just in case?
1: I sent a handwritten letter to his aunt to be like, hey, can you ask for me what's going on here?
0: Can I fix this? Is this something, if I run enough miles, if I...
1: That's why I keep running. I hope sooner or later I'll see him in one of the cities I'm running in.
0: Yeah, but it'll be 1 million miles ran, and all of a sudden JTT's like, all right, he finally did it. I'm back, baby.
1: The JTT and the JCL.
0: You seem like you have fingers on the pulse of JTT. When's the last time he was back?
1: So every once in a while, I will Google search is what's Jonathan Taylor Thomas doing now? And the only thing that ever comes up, Jonathan Taylor Thomas, seen in public, walking down the sidewalk. It's still very much in that world of, I'm living my post-Home Improvement life. I'm living my post-Simba voice life. I'm just going there.
0: Good.
1: He's such a good Simba voice.
0: He's such a good Simba. Top tier Simba. I don't think I had a crush on JTT. Definitely had a crush on Simba. Definitely had a crush on Scar, his uncle.
1: Yeah, I still don't understand your whole Scar thing.
0: He's bony and aloof, and people don't understand him, and he's smart. And
1: one
0: plots.
1: Ad, bony and aloof.
0: I love bony and aloof. That's my dog Robot, but I love bony and aloof. It's why I like MGK of it all. But Simba, I definitely had a crush on Simba. I think we all had a crush on Simba.
1: Yeah.
0: Yeah. Really glad we flushed that out. And we'll figure out what you did wrong in the next segment of to make JTT go away. No, the ESPYs were last night. They were the ESPN Awards. Yeah. ESPN Awards. People came out. It was a big deal. We got some celeb gossip from it. We'll tell you about it next in the BK Show.
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0: Noah Kahan's Song of the Summer, if you ask Mike.
1: Never said that.
0: I decided that you just think sad songs are songs of the summer, even if they're...
1: Well, when they are, I do. Like Ordinary.
0: When they are, they do. Hey, guys. Nerd. The ESPYs happened last night.
2: Sports.
0: I've been to the Golden Goggles. That's an award show for swimming. Thank you. Never the ESPYs. So it was hosted by Marcelo Hernandez, which I think is a good host. He's not in the industry. Like, he's not a sports guy. So hopefully he's not scared of sports guys.
2: Yeah, like I just think, like, he's a perfect host. You know, I was talking to Brittany about Pink hosting the Tonys. And I was like, why is Pink hosting the Tonys? I go, because she's adjacent enough. She's a musician. She can have fun. She can joke about the thing. But also, you shouldn't attach the host as the person who's carrying everything forward. So, yeah, Marcel, I loved him. He was playful. He was funny. Everybody had a good time.
0: Fan, just like you said, Pink is a big music theater fan. Yeah. So it's like they can appreciate it for a different level. And he ain't afraid to roast people. And in this world, he sure didn't. He said that Caleb Williams, he said, congratulations on landing the Madden 27 cover. Tiger Woods, you will most likely be on the cover of Grand Theft Auto.
2: Hey.
0: He also talked about Mike Tyson and joked about Paul's history of fighting older opponents, offering up his own dad or a stepdad for future opponents. There's a lot of funny things that went down. A lot of people were there. Simone Biles showed up looking like a freaking dime. She was in this like beautiful like champagne gown. Alana Maher, they get it?
2: Yep.
0: Alana Maher, I always want to go Mayor Maher. Alana Maher dropped Jaws in white, looked amazing. Lots, I mean, I'll tell you what, I love a good, like, these muscly people showing up in their fancy wear. Then there was Bill Belichick jokes were pretty easy. He said that he noted the New York Knicks won their first championship in 1973. Joking back then that Bill Belichick was the age of his girlfriend now.
2: It's always fun when jokes are just facts that are funny.
0: Right?
2: You go, yeah, that's true.
0: That's actually true. You're just stating a fact. Award winners, the New York Knicks won best team. What's a funny award? Who's the best team? Is this just across any sport ever?
2: Like the best. Yeah, it's like
0: we
2: like
0: should be
2: you
0: the
2: just
0: best
2: did the thing.
0: Team.
2: I think y'all are up for it.
0: No, I meant like this. We are a good team.
2: I'll take it.
0: Yeah.
2: Teeth.
0: Jalen Brunson took home best championship performance. Mm-hmm. The late Jason Collins was honored with the Arthur Ashe Award for courage, and Jim Abbott received the Jimmy V Award for perseverance. And yeah, so it looks like it was a fun night. People, fun was had. Do it up. Sports talk here at the BK Show.
1: The biggest moment, Savannah Bananas performed the opening, and people had a lot of feelings about that. Because they're really trying to make sure we all know about the Savannah Bananas.
0: Are they an industry plant?
1: Yes. But they're also an industry plant that sells out stadiums remarkably every place they go, including Target Field very soon. It's insane.
0: People just want to have fun. And I'm telling you, people are showing up and they want to have fun. I will say this. I've been told Savannah Bananas is not for me, that there's way too much stimuli constantly thrown at you. And I was watching it on the treadmill the other day because, of course, it was on ESPN, yep. Which like, okay, I guess we're just showing people lip sing. And like, even that, I went, what? In the hail?
2: But I'll tell you, there's a game clock. So even if you're short on attention, it's the shortest sporting event you're ever going to go to. They are professional athletes who are doing the thing, but also they're professional performers, which at the end of the day, that's what sells athletics.
0: The ball boy or the ball guy, he gets a hoverboard and just flies around. I don't know what he's doing. There's that. Like, there is just so much happening.
2: Yeah.
0: So in theory, the gameplay doesn't stop for the singing because they do a lot of goofy things.
2: Nope, the game clock keeps going.
1: It's pro wrestling with baseball. I mean, that's all it is. It's not real. I mean, they're not really competing for championships or anything. They're just playing baseball.
0: And they're like
1: having a fun, doing TikTok dances.
0: Yeah. They're like, at some point where they go, your cousin, like my cousin was at the athletic center and made love to my uncle. You know what I mean? Like, is there elaborate backstory?
1: Where are we going next? Yes.
2: I mean, but also like there is at the Major League Baseball All-Star game was this past weekend. There was a former Savannah Banana who went from Savannah Bananas back into Major League Baseball and is now an All-Star, you know? So like these are real baseball players playing baseball in a different way, with the idea of how do we get people interested in baseball.
0: I will say this, there's a better chance of a Savannah Banana being able to play Major League Baseball than any Major League Baseball player just being able to casually go be a Savannah Banana.
2: Casually, yeah. It takes a whole different skill.
0: Yeah, like I would say that there's a chance they could keep up in most baseball, but there is no way in hell a lot of these baseball players are going to be able to lip sync a Taylor Swift song in between innings before they go, you know, hit the old bat.
2: We all got our skills.
0: And some of us have zero and yet still have a radio show. Okay, speaking of spots, which we always do, Victoria Beckham gave us maybe a viral picture that we should apply in our, like, in our own phones and just apply anytime you see something where everyone else around you is impressed and you are Shania Twain and you're not impressed. This is perfect. So at the World Cup, there, of course, the Beckhams are in amazing spots for the dramatic quarterfinal victory where England took on Norway at the Miami Stadium. Well, there was a goal that got everybody on their feet, everybody screaming. Not Posh Spice, not stoic Posh Spice. A comedian wrote, "There's nothing like cheering your heart out for England from home." Then they cut to Victoria and we see classic Posh Spice smile. It's so infectious. I used to think I got animated when watching sports, but Victoria blows my enthusiasm out of the water. Each time I see her, I shout, "Spice up your life!" because her energy is so electric. Go see for yourself. Sure enough, straight-faced, sunglasses. It might as well be the halftime. Like, it is, nothing is happening for her at all.
2: But the chair, I mean, the chair she's sitting in is very comfortable looking. It looks like camel leather.
0: Yeah.
2: And sometimes you go to a sporting event to go, I'm here to be outside, have some pretzels, and live my life.
0: And, you know, maybe she is. Hey, guys, act like you've been there before. Her husband went to defend her in the comments saying, she was celebrating inside, I promise. Her reactions were just slightly slower than mine. Sure enough. You give it a couple more beats. She does stand up and clap twice, not moving her face because remember, people, smiles cause wrinkles.
2: Yep, yep.
0: So, I mean, I get it. Teach their own. I mean, I think it would be weird if I like when people are reliable, and that's Posh Spice for you.
2: And as we balance the sexes, would David Beckham be jumping up and down at a Spice Girls concert the way that he is for at a soccer game?
0: Freaking better.
2: I hope so.
0: If they ever tour again, I better see some enthusiasm out of this man. I mean, he does commercials for anything. He can go cheer on Spice World. When we get back, Zendaya is making the rounds talking about how she got her role in the new Odyssey and which one of her loved ones got to tell her. We'll tell you about it next on the BK Show. But Mike, what's going on these dang roads first?
1: 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We've got a crash here southbound on 35E right at the exit ramp for Maryland Avenue is where that one is located. It's back up, starts way back around Larpenders. Again, you're heading southbound there into St. Paul. It's also slow 35E heading south right around, it's going to start slowing around St. Clair Avenue. Again, this is due to that ramp or the lane closure there on the bridge as you head into Mendota Heights there, southbound 35E right over the river. Everything else moving pretty well here today. Do have a crash way up now in Rogers, just before you get to Rogers here. It's a 94 heading westbound. There's an accident right at the ramp there for 101. So those are really it for crashes. Take a look at your forecast and obviously the weather conditions here. 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We've got hazardous air quality and dangerous heat continuing. That extreme heat warning actually is going to go until tomorrow at 9 p.m. now. And then this warning here for the air quality, that is going to continue into tomorrow as well. As we drop down to 75 tonight, but then 96 tomorrow and mostly sunny. It's 93 and 99. Feeling right now
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0: love keeps knocking, but I
1: all right. This little well-known actress, Zendaya, is making the rounds talking about The Odyssey. It's funny. I always think about this in a weird way where I'm like, I'm sure when they signed on to a contract, they have to. They don't just do these promotions nilly-willy. They're not like, oh, I just want to go to Jimmy Fallon and take my night out and get dressed up and go talk about The Odyssey. I'm sure in their contract, no matter what, it's like, hey, you have to do this many interviews, this many press tours, this many whatever. And she's like, okay, I'll do a Jimmy Fallon, I'll do a this, you know, and whatever. But you kind of go, I don't think she has to. Like, I think this movie's fine without her going and doing these things sometimes. I'm like, you kind of go, can I actually bow this out? So she comes on Jimmy Fallon, she was delightful. And Zendaya is, the thing she kind of was hinting at is, and this is a, her and Tom Holland mentioned this a lot, taking breaks. And we've had Tom Holland say it. They take like a year break. They're like, we're taking a break. And it's funny. I'm like, it never feels like that. It probably feels like that to them because they're not filming for a little bit of a time. But they have these movies that are so spaced out the way they're filmed and edited. I'm sure like their version of a break is so different for us. We're like, I remember them being like, Tom Holland hasn't acted in like 2 years. And I was like, I just saw that Mark Wahlberg movie with him in theaters. So, like, it's not what you think it is. It's not like we feel that at all.
2: Well, it's the whole production pathway where you go, like, you get to the end of the process. It's like, oh, it's done. And it's like, okay, 2 years from now, this will actually hit a theater or it'll actually hit an ear or an audience. And we all kind of have those things. But, I mean, the turnaround is often a lot shorter.
1: Yeah.
2: So, yeah, it's like, okay, how many breaks can y'all take? Because you still look like you're 20 years old and you've also been around for 15 years.
1: Yeah, we're taking that, like, Tom Holland at one point said he was retired from acting. Do you remember when he did that for a while?
2: Yeah.
1: After this massive press and promotional cycle, Zendaya revealed that she plans to temporarily disappear from the spotlight, lay low, and stay to herself to reset from the whirlwind. Now, keep in mind, she also has been under a microscope as well because she had the end of Euphoria, The Odyssey, Spider-Man Brand New Day, Dune Part 3 will be coming out soon, so she was working on that. And then a little thing called A Marriage that came out of nowhere that, like, you know, the world was wondering, did they, didn't they, which they did get married. So I can get that she would feel, like, you kind of have that feeling, and I call it the Jennifer Lawrence effect, where you go, I think the world has enough of me right now, I'm actually going to take a step back. Well, it was really cute how Zendaya found out she was going to be in The Odyssey because the first one, the Tom Holland, her husband, found out first. Here is her talking about that with Jimmy Fallon.
3: Tom got the call.
4: Ooh. Okay.
3: Christopher Nolan called, and my heart was just so full. I was so excited
4: for him. We love
3: Tom. You know
4: what
3: I mean? He's the best, and he deserves this.
4: He deserves it
3: so much.
4: Yes.
3: And I was just so excited. Also, I'm obviously his biggest fan, but I'm also a Chris Nolan fan.
4: Yeah.
3: Right? Like, when that kind of opportunity comes around, I was just so excited.
4: Yeah,
3: like,
4: cool.
3: I didn't even put myself in that equation at all. Like,
4: yeah.
3: We already won,
4: yeah.
3: You know? And then he had another meeting. So he had the script. I may have did a little, you know, peeky peek.
4: Okay, yeah, you're allowed to peek.
3: I gotta know.
4: You're
3: there's a
4: Chris
3: peek? Nolan
4: yes.
3: script in my house.
4: Is
3: what am I gonna do? You know?
4: Yes, exactly.
3: Okay, so I looked. And then he went off to his meeting. And then when he came home, I was like, okay, like, tell me all about it. Like, how was he? What was it like?
4: Yes.
3: You know what I mean? I was, like, so ready, so excited. And he goes, read this again. And I was like, what, why? Like, I just read it. Like,
4: yeah.
3: We just read it last night. And he's like, read it again, but with Athena in mind. And I was like,
4: okay.
3: Yo, stop it right now. I was just like, I freaked out. I was so grateful. And
4: really?
3: That he got to be the one to tell me.
4: Come on.
3: And
4: I love that dude.
3: It was so special.
1: It's so cute.
2: So cute. And also, I'm just like, oh, Christopher Nolan called. Brittany, hey, Christopher Nolan called in.
1: Yeah, but she was kind of geeking out about it.
2: Oh,
1: like, that,
2: no, like, I love it. But it's just like that reality.
1: Yeah.
2: Of being able to have that be their love language.
1: And that's really funny, too, because, like, I get it. Like, normally they would say it like that, but you can tell there are still directors and people that even stars have to suck up to.
2: Oh, yeah.
1: And Christopher Nolan is one of them. And you can tell because he wouldn't put certain people in things, you know? Like, he's not going to just do it. Like, we were, you know, he's got his darlings or he's got the people he'll go, yeah, I want that. He only wants certain people. And then he was like, when they're like, yeah, Christopher Nolan. Zendaya's like, what do you mean Christopher Nolan called? And I love that, like, Of course you read the script. Of course, if it was sitting around there, of course you read it.
2: Yeah, it's just like, oh, imagining them in a living room with a Pepsi on the end table. It's like, it's just always so fulfilling to go normal people in certain ways who have these out of this world lives.
1: Totally.
2: It's the Hollywood magic.
1: It is. And they were making this big deal, this whole press tour about how Zendaya is the only one who got a perfect, who got, when they would push cut, say cut, Christopher Nolan would, and Tom was like, he was really complimentary and great. But the only time we heard a perfect was when Zendaya would act and he'd go perfect. And they were doing this like big press tour about it, and they were all lined up. They were all there, everybody from the movie. And then, like, I think it was like Matt Damon or somebody said, well, I think Anne Hathaway got a perfect once too. And Anne Hathaway was like, I wasn't going to say anything, but I did write it in my diary that day. And I was like, first off, way to not take away from the spotlight. Like, I also got one too.
2: Yeah.
1: But like, you could just tell they idolize, you know, because there's not, the thing about Christopher Nolan is there's not a lot of people who are always hits.
2: Yeah.
1: There's people that go, wow, you made a good movie, this or that. But like to have that where you go, he's only going to do something and do it well. Like, it's so rare. So once you get that call, you're just like, even my already big stardom life is going to change. It's so rare in a Zendaya's life, in a Tom Holland's life, where anything can really change. And you're like, to be in a classic movie now for the next 100 years or how many people will watch this, yeah, there's something that will change.
2: Well, I think of like when you walk into the movie theater that where it's like, oh, and there's the pictures of the classic,
1: yeah,
2: actor. This is one of those moments.
1: Yeah.
2: And Christopher Nolan not only creates those moments, but also brings together the actors that you want to work with.
1: Totally.
2: For a moment, it's like, this is going to be something that lives forever and it's going to be a great experience. Bravo.
1: Bravo. I hope. I mean, I have a feeling they didn't make him audition, but it'd be really funny to be like, hi, I'm Zendaya auditioning for Athena. Okay, go. All right, thanks. There was some really good marriage advice. Here's the thing. I give a lot of marriage advice. Should you listen to me? Probably not. I mean, I do have a divorce under my wing. You're welcome. But then there's people like Ice-T and Coco Austin. They've been married since 2002. They've been married for a while. Since 2002, this couple's been married. And they're kind of low-key. At one point, you'd see Ice-T and Coco sometimes together. But, yeah, you should listen when they're giving advice at this point. Ice-T, you want to hear what his advice is?
2: Yes, yes, yes.
1: I know you and Mike are both happily married. Ice-T emphasizes never getting rid of date night and addressing issues immediately rather than letting problems fester. I will say this, know thy partner, because I'm somebody who wants to always, like, I want to figure it out right now. Let's stay up forever and figure this whatever. There are people, my co-host Kendall is one of them, she'll be the first one to tell you, that actually needs a little breathing room, because I'm like a bull in a china shop where I'm like, why, tell me what you're feeling, why are you mad at me, da, da, da, da, da. And she's just like, if I push the issue, it's going to be a fight, but if I give her like a day,
2: yep,
1: she'll have thought about it and like come back and it'll be so much more productive. So it's like, I get that this, I mean, you should take Ice-T's advice, Avi. He's been married a while, but know thy partner.
2: Exactly. Because I mean, I'll say there's a personality preference called avoidance, and I'm an avoider, and Alex, my husband, is an avoider. And no, we're not going to talk about anything for at least a few years. And if we still need to talk about it, then we'll talk about it. And date night for us is three dogs, and an episode of you know, The Office,
1: yeah,
2: and let's get some Wendy's.
1: And like the year,
2: know your partner.
1: Know thy avoidance.
2: Yeah. What know thy avoidance. Brittany, don't bring it up.
1: Years. Years, he says. I mean, you've been married a while. How long have you been married?
2: 7 years.
1: Okay.
2: All right. We're doing it.
1: Mike, what are you and Sarah's success?
5: Well, as people probably have realized, Brittany, you and I are almost exactly the same. So it took me a second or two to realize this. But yes, my wife is the exact opposite of me when it comes to that. We're yin and yang. We match up perfectly together. But that was definitely the hardest thing to work through, because I am exactly like you, Brittany. It's like, no.
1: Now,
5: we're going to figure this out right now. I can't go to sleep like this. Like, I have to figure this out right now.
1: And Sarah and Kendall are both very cerebral.
5: Uh-huh.
1: They're smart people,
5: yep,
1: type A kind of things. And where it's like, they sometimes have to sort their feelings out.
5: Yep.
2: This is why me and Kendall just text about you two all of the time. I'm like, how do you put up with this, Kendall? Yeah.
1: She goes, and if she's anything like Kendall, she doesn't text any of us back. When I message Kendall, first off, I call her if I actually need something, but I message her. It's a real, it's almost like I'm writing myself a note, because it's just like she'll get to it in the next 3 weeks. Yeah. And I like that. I kind of like that because it's low stakes texting. I know I'm not going to have to be like back and forth. It's kind of nice. All right. When we get back, you have this new reality show where it took something classic and added a little change up from another reality show, to which you asked the question, what's your perfect Venn diagram for a reality show? We're going to talk about it next on the BK Show.
6: Brittany and Kendall.
1: I feel like there are going to be so many spoilers on like all these people and characters that are in The Odyssey.
5: Spoilers.
7: Yeah, there will be.
5: Like spoilers for... The Odyssey. Wait a minute, what? You're worried about spoilers? You haven't read
7: their
5: the story?
7: Their performance.
1: But like, Mike. Whose character does what? And like,
5: we know what they all do. We know who they all are.
1: Yeah, that's true.
5: I'm just really worried about the spoil that, was created in 750 BC. Really worried about that little spoiler.
6: Brittany and Kendall with producer Mike. The next generation of talk radio, where talk is fun. My Talk 107.1. 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

0: Welcome back to the BK Show. I'm Brittany. We've got JC in for Kendall. Mike Ganger is back. Wickety wickety behind the board. And we are talking about your perfect combination of reality shows. This all came about because you said, have you been following
1: Chopped Castaways?
0: And I said, I'm sorry, what? Your mouth made no sense.
1: Right.
0: What the hell is it? Are they killing castaways? Or
1: So the wonderful food reality TV show Chopped.
0: And what's the premise on Chopped?
1: So hosted by Ted Allen from the original cast of Queer Eye for the Straight Guy.
0: Okay.
1: Ted hosts this cooking show where there's four contestants where they get a mystery basket of ingredients that all of a sudden they open the basket and they have to cook a meal or cook a dish from that basket in 20 minutes. And there's three rounds, and each round someone gets chopped. So this show's been on for a million seasons. And then all of a sudden, they're like, maybe we should mix it up.
0: It's kind of like when you go, this wouldn't even make sense, but like when you collab with somebody on an Instagram post.
1: Exactly.
0: Go, we need to add some more audience into this mix.
1: Yep. So all of a sudden, they're like, what if we, and again, like it sounds so fake. What if we do Chopped, but we do it on a deserted island?
0: It sounds literally like an SNL or 30 Rock skit.
1: Like Ted Allen became Jeff Probst. Like it is it's food reality TV show meets Survivor. So the contestants,
0: how many years have they done this?
1: This was year one. So the first season is now done. You can watch in streaming. It was on, they still play reruns on the Food Network.
0: Yeah.
1: But the 12, they're put into two teams, two tribes, and all of a sudden their challenges are run through the woods and find wood to build a fire and to make a table. And they still get a basket of ingredients, and they're very like deserted island ingredients, like here's this weird fish or here's this you know, weird plant.
0: Or even just like a coconut.
1: Yeah.
0: Here's raw coconut.
1: Exactly. Like here's papaya.
0: Yeah.
1: You know? And then all of a sudden it's like they cook, and then whoever loses, the two from each tribe go into the tribal council, and then one gets snuffed, like their torch gets snuffed at the end. And I go, okay, I understand why people would roll their eyes so hard at a show like this. But I like my Venn diagram of reality television is give me
0: spot.
1: The adventure show. Give me Survivor.
0: You love Survivor.
1: I love Survivor. I love Amazing Race.
0: Yeah.
1: Like Big Brother, because I can look at it from the human relationship standpoint. But if I'm at home and I'm watching TV, I'm finding some cooking reality TV show and I'm going to town.
0: And so the idea of a cooking reality show meets Survivor for you is like top tier everything.
1: It is everything I could ever dream of.
0: Okay, so I found I think it officially was 3 years ago. My version of this is Traitors.
1: Yeah, exactly.
0: I love pop culture. They have the pop culture like girlies or guys or infamous people they throw in there. And then I love my Bravo stars. I love my Real Housewives and watching them interact with other Real Housewives or from other reality shows because they do not play well with others. Shocking.
1: Yeah.
0: And then like the gameplay of it all. I mean, I will say this, and me and Mike feel passionate about this with Traitors. There's still some things that need to get ironed out. And they kind of keep trying to fix it a little bit with like having missions that would give you away and things like that. Because the first season was literally like three of you are traitors and the rest are faithful in that there's no indication. You just vote and yell at each other all the time. And then they kind of like started mixing in like there's ways to. I am so intrigued by what is something then. So if it has a cooking element, are you just automatically in?
1: Well, no. So at the end of the day, like there's a mystery cooking crossover where all of a sudden it's like you walk into the mystery kitchen where there was a cooking, like there's evidence that there was cooking, and it's like a crime thing. And you go, you need to figure out what was cooked here and then recreate. And I go,
0: this is not
1: like
0: for
1: you're
0: me.
1: Working so hard to produce this thing.
0: That's kind of amazing. I've never heard of that.
1: Oh, it is so over the top. But to the point, like I got into Traitors too because I go, who's on this show? There's my person. There's my RuPaul's drag queen. You know, I want to watch that person. But if all of a sudden it gets overly produced where it's like, what are we doing now?
0: I know.
1: Then I'm just like, peace out.
0: I know. They always have a time. Like, I'm so worried because even this last Traitors, we added in Donna Kelsey and then faked that she was a secret, double secret traitor because you could tell that she's like, I will stay in this hotel for one night. You have 2 days to film me. So it's like, I am worried, like, where Traders is going as it gets more popular.
1: Well, but I think the X factor that keeps people in, so that TV show I was just talking about, Crime Scene Kitchen is the name of the show. And, it, like, stupid.
0: What if it's just like, it was actual murder, as they should say.
1: Like,
0: when
1: murder.
0: They go,
1: now cook.
0: We actually think you made chocolate chips. No, somebody actually got murdered here last night.
1: Well, but here's the deal, because the host, Joel McHale, who's just like stupidly absurd and over the top.
0: Yeah.
1: Where Traitors, even if you have a couple bad episodes, like I Love Me Some Alan Cummings, where I'm just
0: love.
1: I want to see what he's wearing.
0: Same.
1: And I want to see which little kitschy moment he's going to have.
0: You know, Mikey Day, he makes the best Is It Cake? That show is so stupid. And the answer is, yeah, it's cake. But no, Is It Cake is one of those shows because of like Mikey Day and the way they make it. We burn through those bad boys like it's going out of style. Like we are like almost like our subscriptions ending that day. We better watch all of them.
1: There's your Venn diagram crossover. And all of a sudden you got into the cooking show for a moment.
0: Yeah.
1: And then all of a sudden Gogo's walking around the house with a little plastic knife going, is it cake?
0: She does it to
1: is
0: me.
1: Is it cake?
0: She's
1: it
0: in
1: cake?
0: The middle of the night. I wake up with a knife over me. Is it cake? My sister sent me a meme the other day that was like, I'm pretty sure it was like something along the lines of like, but like, what if at my funeral, I have an iconic moment of, is it cake?
1: Just like cuts the casket right in half. And everybody, cake is served.
0: Cake is served.
1: Yeah.
0: Very Midwestern. I think that for me, it's that reality star part in it as well. I mean, like, we were raised on Real World Road Rules Challenge.
1: Oh, yeah.
0: That to me was iconic because these people, I already had an emotional attachment. I want to see the story farther along. I want to see hookups. I want to see like people fall in love with each other from different worlds. I, as a listener here at My Talk, once in a while we mix up the shows. I love it.
1: Oh, I was going to say, like, our My Talk stars, like me getting to sit here, I'm like, oh my gosh, you are the people that I want to see in different realities, different worlds. To see how you respond, how you react.
0: Like, I love the My Talk Awards, which I get, like, this is not the same thing, but I like listening to the My Talk Awards because I'm like, oh, how is Mike going to fight with Steve? You know what I mean? Like, how is he going to combat Steve's zaniness? And how is, you know, Donna going to probably agree with everything Dawn says? Because I feel like they align often.
1: Well, and this is it. Here's my selling point. If you're not a food, like I'm not a foodie. I'm not a person who cooks. I'm not a person who eats fancy food, but I love watching cooking shows. And here's the reason why. There's now probably 100, 125, 150 chefs who are always on these shows, and they become this reality TV cooking challenge person. And I feel like I know them.
0: Yeah.
1: So all of a sudden, if I'm in a city, I want to go to their restaurant. I want to go meet them because I feel like I know them. Just like when I listen to My Talk, I go, y'all are the people that if I'm having a lonely day, I know I'm going to be able to turn on the radio and have my friends there.
0: You mentioned a show, and all of a sudden the name of it totally left my brain, but we both like Tim Gunn.
1: Oh, Project Runway.
0: I just wrote Project Down and Dirty, by the way.
1: There you go.
0: Project Runway.
1: New season.
0: New season. I was going to look at where it's streaming. I'm not sure yet.
1: Hulu.
0: Project Runway, I guess you said that this season has been really fun. Oh, and it's only been one episode right?
1: Yeah, one episode. I mean, new guest judge, Tyra Banks.
0: What?
1: Yep.
0: Wait, for every time?
1: Yep. So now you have Law.
0: What?
1: You have Heidi. You have Christian. And you have Nina Garcia, but all five of them. And you're just like, what's going on?
0: Tyra stays?
1: Yep.
0: Tyra's on this season.
1: Oh, I'm just hoping everybody stays nice.
2: We did this story 3 weeks ago, and I told you how exciting it was that Tyra Banks is going to be a judge all season long. You're like, I'm so pumped.
1: Brittany, welcome to the Brittany and Kendall show.
2: I completely forgot about it.
0: Hey, guys, a lot has happened since then. I maybe have retained that she was going to be on it once, but I did not know she was going to be on the whole season.
1: Mike, Brittany's an avoider, and she needed 3 weeks to go ahead and
0: process. I needed to let it sit in. That's
2: I just loved your reaction. What?
0: Okay, well, maybe I was doing it for the magic of radio, Mike.
2: You weren't. I could see it in your eyes.
0: Mike?
1: I love that she just tried to play that off. It's like,
0: Matt, don't radio splain me how I'm doing my job.
2: Too late.
0: That was fake. Fake pretending to learn it.
1: Men and women, am I right?
0: Am I right? I don't remember you telling me that at all. None of that.
1: We've all gathered that in the last 2 minutes, Brittany.
0: Hey, Mike, also, it's like my stepdad. Sometimes he'll watch a Law and Order and halfway through it go, I've seen it. Let me enjoy this for the second time. Imagine getting to watch your favorite show or favorite movie for the first time again. You're welcome. Sometimes there are bennies to being dumb. And this is one of them. I definitely want to jump on. You said there's only been one episode of Project Runway. I want... Yeah.
1: It's divine.
0: I'm going to make it work. Is Tim Gunn back?
1: No, Tim Gunn. Christian Siriano's the...
0: He's
1: Tim
0: great,
1: Gunn,
0: too.
1: No. He's great.
0: All right, when we get back, we have 30 minutes of pure pop culture bliss and hot to go.

0: where talk is fun.
1: It's a welcome distraction.
0: My talk, everything entertainment.
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12: Let's check out those roads with a look at your MyTalk traffic. Both direction of 169, pretty slow moving right now as you're working your way either northbound from Hopkins up through and to the Golden Valley, New Hope area. It's pretty slow there, all the way back before 7. Actually, it's closer to Excelsior Boulevard. From there, you're going to be hitting the brakes all the way until you get past 394. And then southbound from Plymouth Ave all the way down to Cedar Lake Road. It's a little slow through that direction as well. We got a crash in Minnetonka. This one is heading northbound on 494. It is right at Minnetonka Boulevard is where that's at. So that whole stretch a little backed up as a result. And then same can be said in Richfield where we got a vehicle that is stalled, blocking a lane. It is southbound on 35W here, and it is super slow working your way southbound out of Minneapolis from about 42nd Street all the way until you get through Richfield. You're going to be backed up due to this stall there and everyone trying to avoid it. Looking at the forecast, speaking of avoiding things, please just try not to go outside. Hazardous air quality. We've got an alert for that air quality alert that's going to continue into the day tomorrow. Heat warning also going to continue until late in the day tomorrow. Overnight low tonight 75. Tomorrow back up to 96. And right now it's 94, although it feels like 100 here at My Talk 107.1.
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14: Hey, BK. What's hot to go?
15: The hottest pop culture stories of the day. Like Zendaya couldn't be more lovely, couldn't be more obsessed with Tom Holland, and found out the news about the Odyssey, maybe from him. Plus, Trav is already cashing in on being a famous groom. This is Hot to Go. I'm Brittany.
16: I'm JC.
17: And I'm Mike.
15: And Zendaya is making them rounds. She said, hey, I think we're ready for me to take a break. And to which I'm not, but I understand how people would feel that way. Zendaya was on Jimmy Fallon, and she said that it's probably time for her to disappear from the spotlight for a second or two. And you go, why would she say that? Well, we're about to hit a Zendaya downfall. She had been promoting the drama, and then the third and final season of Euphoria. She's now in the Odyssey. And then don't forget, a little movie called Spider-Man Brand New Day comes out. And then Dune Part 3. She said, I think not only do I need a break, Tom Holland needs, or my husband, Tom Holland needs a break. kind of protect mental health and avoid burnout. And like, I also go, that's probably smart for your career because people do hit a point. There is like a, okay, we have you, you're around us a little too much. I call it the Jennifer Lawrence effect, where people all of a sudden, even though you're beloved and you've done nothing wrong, there's like a quota we hit where we go, there's just something I don't really like about her. And you don't even know why, but it's because you've been overserved. It's the Taylor Swift of it all.
16: Yeah, you get to the place where even if an actor is acting the boots down or singing, it's you go, oh, this is just like when they were there. And even when it's not, like, it's really good to have that palate cleanse moment.
15: Yeah.
17: One of the most beloved people we have is Pedro Pascal. And last year at this exact same time, we were doing this exact same thing with Pedro, and Zendaya is getting the hate. If you go into like me, when I'm looking through the blind items and things, you go on social media, there's a fatigue going on with Zendaya right now. So it makes sense she's saying this. But we saw this exact same thing last year at this time. Pedro just had The Materialist come out. He just had The Last of Us Season 2 come out. He just was about to do Fantastic Four. And it was just like, we've had enough.
15: Yeah. You're so right, Mike. And like, the thing is too, it doesn't help that people didn't like Euphoria. Like, that one didn't help as well.

0: Tom Holland first. Here's Zendaya talking about how they got the role in The Odyssey.
1: Tom got the call.
2: Ooh. Okay.
1: Christopher Nolan called. And my heart was just so full. I was so excited
2: for him. We love
1: Tom. You know
2: what
1: I mean? He's the best and he deserves this.
2: He deserves it.
1: So much.
2: Yes.
1: And I was just so excited. And also, I'm obviously his biggest fan, but I'm also a Chris Nolan fan.
2: Yeah.
1: Right? Like, when that kind of opportunity comes around, I was just so excited.
2: Yeah,
1: like,
2: cool.
1: I didn't even put myself in that equation at all. Like,
2: yeah.
1: We already won,
2: yeah.
1: You know? And then he had another meeting. So he had the script. I may have did a little, you know, peeky peek.
2: Okay, yeah, you're allowed to peek.
1: I gotta know.
2: You're allowed to peek?
1: There's a Chris Nolan script in my house.
2: Is
1: what am I gonna do? You know?
2: Yes, exactly.
1: Okay, so I looked. And then he went off to his meeting. And then when he came home, I was like, okay, like, tell me all about it. Like, how was he? What was it like? You know what I mean? I was like so ready, so excited. And he goes, read this again. And I was like, what, why? Like, I just read it. Like,
2: yeah.
1: We just read it last night. And he's like, read it again, but with Athena in mind. And I was like,
2: okay.
1: Yo, stop it right now. I was just like, I freaked out. I was so grateful. And
2: really?
1: That he got to be the one to tell me.
2: Come on.
1: And
2: I love that dude.
1: It was so special.
0: You know, sometimes Jimmy Fallon, do you guys remember the Hunger Games that Caesar Flickerman got character? Sometimes Jimmy Fallon reminds me of like a post-apocalyptic, like, oh, no way. Huh. I love that guy. I love that guy. And you're like, what are you even saying?
3: Talk about someone who has never gone away. And I think it's okay. Is the Jimmy Fallon, every character you ever created on Saturday Night Live. He's that guy. He's like, hey,
0: I love that guy. I'm literally, And then he got to tell me, and how great to hear it from my husband. He's the greatest. I love him. You're like, oh my God, you're giving post-apocalyptic, like talk host right now.
3: Okay, but I need to talk this out. So wait, so Christopher Nolan said, hey, Tom, you want to tell her? Like, so did Chris tell Tom for Tom to tell Zendaya?
0: I think so. Yeah. I think that's what he was saying.
3: That's so out of this world. That's cool.
0: Or maybe he was like, hey, do you think you could get her to do this? Got a little pole in the house, and he's like, I don't know. We'll see.
4: It's so fun listening to the different stories around this, because even Anne Hathaway was like, oh, I felt, because people just love Christopher Nolan so much and want to be a part of these movies so much. Anne Hathaway was like, I thought I did something wrong. Because she was in The Dark Knight Rises. She was also in, obviously, Interstellar as the star. And she's like, he's on like four movies and he hasn't called me. I feel like I did something wrong. And then when she got the call for Penelope to play in this movie, she was like, oh my gosh, this is amazing.
0: Yeah.
4: People just, they just nerd out over him.
0: Yeah, they do. It's definitely, that is an actor's director's dream.
3: So wait, have you guys gotten your call from Christopher yet for The Odyssey or no?
0: Well, I don't know. I don't check my phone enough. I don't check it during the show.
3: All right. Well, it's always next time.
4: I think they filmed it on like these really cool cameras. And
0: these nerd cameras. Maybe I don't even want to be a part of it. I'd have to act so interested in the things he's saying. And I will say, I'd be like, I don't care. We're going to film it on this kind of, I don't care. I don't care. You know what I mean? Like sometimes
3: Yeah. Christopher just keeps trying to impress Brittany on the set.
0: And I go, I'm
3: Christopher, leave me alone.
0: Oh my God, Christopher, back off. I don't care how we film this. And also, can I watch it on my phone?
4: Would love that. I'm going to wait and watch it on a plane, please.
0: Yeah, I want to see it on the back of a seat.
4: Yep.
0: While they interrupt me that there's turbulence.
4: Mm-hmm.
0: So that makes the most sense for my journey, Mr. Nolan. Travis Kelce, didn't take long for him to cash in on being Mr. Taylor Swift. So as you know, Taylor Swift and Travis Kelce got married in their highly public wedding July 3rd at Madison Square Garden. So now, just what, a couple weeks later, he is doing an ad for Drink Accelerator, which is, I don't know, like a Celsius, like an energy drink.
3: Yeah.
0: It's one of the many of them. But they said, how do we differentiate ourselves? I know. We'll pay Mr. Travis Kelce to do our ad, to which he's holding a Celsius. He's really leading me with his booty out, giving us the goods and saying in his little knit tee and
3: Taylor
0: his jeans.
3: Taylor had to pick out this polo.
0: Yeah. It's got a lavender haze to it for sure.
3: Yeah.
0: And on top it says, happily ever after. And him smiling a little, I'm married. I'm selling these drinks. Look at me. Then on the next little page, it says just married.

0: and then a bunch of accelerators tied to this old like truck. So yeah, he's definitely going. I'm definitely down. He signed this major deal not too long ago. He also, on the captions, wrote, "The love story continues." They really did lean in, man, hard. They were not joking around. They said, did we mention he married Taylor Swift?
1: Yeah, it's like one, two, and three.
0: All right, I hope he got a bump, because I'm sure he was at some point doing ads for a certain price. And I hope that now, if you're going to be throwing around the Taylor Swift effect of it all, you bump up your prices a little bit.
2: Well, he did just, I think, have a $100 million deal with Wondery for his podcast, so I think he's doing all right.
0: I mean, and whatever deal you get marrying Taylor Swift.
2: Yeah, but the idea that this is one of the many products that he's hawking every single time he does an episode of his New Heights podcast. So he's used to this.
0: Yeah.
2: He's used to jumping out and doing this vibe, but I love how he's leaning into the just married of it. That's great.
0: It's great. Listen, it takes a pretty secure man to be like, and not even man, secure person in general, when you marry somebody whose identity then becomes your own. You become more of the person married to that identity than your own identity. And I get it. In his own right, he's this great football player and all that stuff. But I don't think Drink Accelerator said anything about the Chiefs in this. So it's like that person has to be so secure in who they are and know that they're in on it and they're fine with it. And to that I say, that's freaking hot.
1: That's the formula. It's the Tom Zendaya. It's the Taylor Travis. It's like, be who you are, loving being around the people you get to be around, even if you are literally the biggest people on the planet, and everybody else will go, huh, okay, here's something we can, and again, there's going to be the bumps and the highs, the lows, like, sure, I'm sure something will happen, but yeah, there's just something so warm and cozy about all this.
0: I love this.
2: Nothing a golden retriever loves more than his owner, and that is what he is giving right now.
0: As somebody who owns a golden retriever who was breathing heavily on me this morning.
2: Yep.
0: Yeah.
2: It's true.
0: It's so cute lately because Margot now will climb over me immediately because Murphy sleeps right at our bed and will say, "You have a good sleep, Murph? Oh, you did, boy." And I'm like, oh my God. It just cracks me up when you hear them say exactly what you say and you're just like, she fills in the words for the dogs. Yeah, get a golden retriever. Man and dog, I highly recommend. Okay, well, we've got more marriage advice coming your way. Ice-T, he's been married to Coco Austin for more than 20 years. I think it's 24 years to be exact. Yeah. And to that I say, all right, I guess I will take your advice. He said something around this. I think in a relationship, I think you just have to do what you got to I think you just have to do what got you guys started. You know, when you first started dating, you can't get rid of date night. And I'm like, that seems so real to me. There are so many people I know who with like very successful marriages where they like prioritize date night. So much so where I've like never had that experience where like even when I was dating, I didn't date somebody once a week. But like the idea of it, I'm like, okay, like I know a married couple that has five kids and every Tuesday night they go out to dinner by themselves. I'm like, that's amazing because you're going to connect. You know, you're always going to connect on that moment. Another thing he said was address issues immediately rather than letting them the problems fester. Well, don't tell JC because JC says fester couldn't be me.
1: Well, but that's it. It's like you need to know what works for you.
0: Totally.
1: And at the end of the day, you know, like Ice-T goes on. It's like, hey, and also expansion, like continuing to grow. Like you need to take the time to go, what's going to work. Like mine, yes. And Alex's like song was Grow As We Go, Ben Platt. It's like, hey, we're going to figure things out together. And the things that work, that's what you need to keep doing.
0: 1,000% to each couple you know better. Like, listen, you don't need a bowl in a china shop in your guys' marriage. You know what works.
1: Yeah.
0: You know that like, hey, we actually do well this way. And I think that's so important. Again, cannot stress enough, I should not give marriage advice though.
1: I just do whatever Brittany does.
0: Don't. Don't. Your square footage of your house will go down. Run. Run. Speaking of, Julia Garner and Mark Foster, they split after 6 years of marriage. We've got confirmation from People that the 32-year-old Emmy-winning actress and 42-year-old Foster the People frontman have separated after more than 6 years of marriage. Julia first sparked split rumors when she recently was seen in Paris and Los Angeles not wearing her wedding band, while they confirmed that she is not married anymore.
2: I was 8 years old when I found out that she was married to Mark Foster from Foster the People. I had no idea.
0: I want to lie and say I did. This is today when I found out.
2: Yeah, yeah. Which is cool. That's great. If you remember Pumped Up Kicks, their big hit. Great band. But yeah, I did not realize that.
0: Oh, yeah. Right now. Absolutely. So we didn't even give her like her cool rock star husband cred. Or like you're married to a rock star, doll.
2: And to that very point, this wasn't a publicationship. If it was, we would have learned about it. We would have known about it. They definitely didn't play this up at all. They seemingly were happily in a real, actual, full-on relationship, which is great. But unfortunately, it's done now.
0: Yeah.
2: Neither one of them have commented yet. We did get the good old People exclusive source. They are breaking it off after 6 years, but we have yet to hear from either of their sides. So I'm sure by tomorrow we'll probably get the good old, they grew apart.
0: Yeah.
2: Wish the best to both of them.
0: And I don't think they have any kids, not that I can find any. And they've been together for quite a while.
2: December of 2019. So 7 years.
0: So yeah. Ugh. I wonder. And yet, I wonder. Yeah, I think she could have gotten a little bit more publicity over this. They only attended a few. They even said that they would do a handful of events with each other. Maybe they should have taken Ice T's advice.
1: Yeah, it's like every Tuesday.
0: Yeah, every Tuesday, go to a movie premiere together, you nerds.
2: And to be fair, I think it's Foster the People that would have gotten the rub, not Julia
0: Garner.
2: But it's
0: cool that she's married to a rock star.
1: Yeah, there is something about the rock star.
0: Yeah, like don't get me wrong. He would benefit more, but I don't know if we'd listen to his music more.
2: Because remember that song, Pumped Up Kicks? Yeah, did you know that he married the girl from Ruthie from Ozark?
0: But here's the thing, Mike. Would his career benefit? Would we like get him in more things?
2: Maybe.
0: Would I listen to his music more for it?
2: I don't think you could listen less.
0: Couldn't listen less, which is like, a song about...
1: Yeah, I was going to say, can we... I mean, it's just like, great song until you listen to it.
0: No, on your own time, look it up.
1: Yeah.
0: But it is a great song. But yeah I feel like, because she's so BA, the idea that she was married to a musician, he kind of looks like Rob Thomas, but like a less attractive Rob Thomas.
1: Yeah, Rob Thomas, like your high school best friend dressing up as Rob Thomas for Halloween.
2: I love it.
0: A lot of guys in Minnesota do look like Rob Thomas.
1: Thanks.
0: You're welcome.
3: It's Hot to Blow.
0: At this point, we head on over to Mike Ganger, our blind item expert. What secret on the internet might be the next to blow?
2: Well, we have gone from the love of Zendaya and Tom Holland, then the love of Travis Kelce and Taylor Swift, then Ice-T and Coco. Now, the separating, it's all been marriage and love stories, and it's not going to stop on this Hot to Blow, because I don't know if you guys know, there's another wedding this weekend.
0: What?
2: According to sources, this weekend will be the wedding between Matty Healy and his new longtime girlfriend, Gabrielle.
0: No way.
2: Oh, yeah.
0: No way.
2: Gabrielle, excuse me. That is. But they are scheduled to be, they've been dating for over a year now. And it's believed that the two of them will be getting married this weekend, according to some sources. Dumois, if it's not this weekend, it's very, very soon. And here's a question, though, because he did his bachelor party yesterday. His stag, as they call them, across the pond. They were talking about that. Actually, it was in Malibu. But here's the thing. And I want to talk about this, why he could be in hot mess as well. Matty Healy, again, the lead singer of the 1975, the former boyfriend of Taylor Swift. We talked highly about the very problematic nature of Matty Healy, and you heard all about it on Tortured Boats. But he's partying with the 9075. If you don't know that is, he's partying with his own tribute band. So the 1975 have a tribute band called the 9075, and they're like all partying together, hanging out, singing 1975 songs.
0: That's bleak.
2: Yeah.
0: It's bleak.
2: I feel that.
0: It's giving I'm hanging out with my impersonator. Like, if I was like...
2: Yeah.
0: It's bleak.
1: Well, I mean, again, if it, okay, but it matters if, is he doing it for the 90-75 to be like, oh my gosh, we're getting to go ahead and like rock with, or is he doing it for him to be like, guys, hey, let's do this one. Like, but hey, can we go home?
0: Bachelor party?
1: Yeah, like, this is kind of
0: like, that's where you go, I hope you have real friends. Like, if I found out Mike was like, hey, I'm going to have a bachelor party, Brittany and Kendall, will you come to it? I go, no, you need real friends.
1: They were, the 90-75 was hired for the bachelor party.
2: Yes.
1: They were hired for it.
0: It's weird.
1: Huh.
2: Now, this is just the start. I just wanted to put that out there first. That's not the hot to blow story. The hot to blow story is there's somebody you know who is absolutely going to be at that wedding. Somebody who is married to the drummer of the 1975, yes, Charlie XCX.
0: XCX, baby.
2: And if you believe the blind items, maybe she's already got in her drafts of her social media accounts different ways she's going to say how it's literally the greatest wedding of all time, especially in the last, you know, 3 weeks.
0: Because it's actually sweet. So there's a whole song that Taylor Swift wrote about Charlie XCX. Where she's like, you're obsessed with me, Charlie XCX, because Charlie XCX does like to shoot shots at Taylor Swift. I also was reading Lena Dunham's book, Famesick, and there's a lot of rumors that one of the pop stars that literally hated Lena Dunham was Charlie XCX, because they're like, yeah, there was one that like did not like her and would always avoid her, and it would drive Charlie, and people like did the timeline. They're like, that's when Jack Antonoff worked with Charlie XCX. And it's like, oh, yeah, I could totally see Charlie XCX not liking Lena Dunham and then would fall more into the I hate because Lena Dunham and Taylor Swift are good friends. I can't wait to see these posts.
2: You ready to go one step further?
0: Yes!
1: Oh, gosh.
2: Because what happened last time Charlie XCX decided to post something very important on social media? It was when she announced her upcoming album. That combined, what was it, theater, music, and movies all together type
0: of
2: thing.
0: Some crazy, yeah.
2: Well, fashion, I think, music, and movies.
0: And like railway or something.
2: And it had like Martin Scorsese was a part of it. You had fashion designer a part of it. You had all those different people a part of this post. Well, 3 hours later, we found out that Taylor Swift was going to do a song on Toy Story 5.
0: And so we actually didn't think about it again.
2: So I'm not saying, but I'm saying the blind items are alluding that if Maddie Healy or Charlie XCX try to play up this weekend's festivities of his wedding, maybe it's how we get the wedding photos from Taylor Swift to bury everything.
1: Smarty party.
2: That's the long little journey we just took together of why this weekend's Maddie Healy's wedding might get us those wedding photos we were finally waiting for from Taylor Swift. There's just a level of petty that I kind of buy.
0: I believe this 1,000%. The minute this wedding is announced or the wedding that they're like send out a photo like this wedding happened, we're getting a sneak peek of that dress. We are finding out Taylor Swift wedding dress, Taylor Swift freaking kissing photos.
1: Well, Taylor's sitting on the couch with her accelerator with a little straw going and boop, boop, boop, boop, boop, and
0: just wait it out. Yeah, just
1: What a life.
0: She just has Tree Pain ready. Like Tree Pain, don't leave the computer. Keep refreshing because this is coming. I have a couple thoughts.
2: Yeah.
0: First off, Gabriette, which is Maddie Healy's future wife, she did Jimmy Choo's wedding line. Modeled the wedding line. Like, she was the, call it? Yeah, the model. Yeah. But, like, was their bridal campaign. Was only the one for their bridal campaign. Her dress is going to be amazing. I have one, like, warning for her. I know that, like, not having eyebrows right now is cool. But
1: is it?
0: Is it? I know that it's cool because I've been told by Gen Z But I think you're going to regret it for your bridal photos. So if you can quickly grow those out, I think you're going to appreciate that in a couple years, girly.
2: You can draw them, can't you?
0: You can! Yeah!
1: Well, just AI the photos. Like, add eyebrows
0: add
1: to
0: eyebrows.
1: My face.
0: Eyebrows, yeah. And I get it. Like, it's fun, fashion. But, like, people, if you ask anybody, anything that's very trendy for your wedding, don't do. And, like, I think shaving your eyebrows falls into that category. And she dyes her hair blonde a lot, and it looks, She's just very much so a brunette person. Like, just like me, if I dyed it blonde, I would just look like I'm fighting. My hair dye is fighting for its life. So, two thoughts. And hey, I've been wrong before. Your wedding ring is like a black gem, which I actually love. But maybe grow eyebrows. Maybe have brown hair. Please, just do that.
1: You should, for the cause.
0: Can I message her?
1: Yeah, tomorrow, show up with out eyebrows and blonde hair and take a picture and post it.
0: And be like, this is what you're going to look
1: like. Hey, Gabriette,
0: like.
1: For you.
0: Gabriette, please, see how silly this looks? I will work on messaging her.
3: It's Hot Mess.
0: Speaking of a marriage that just makes sense, David Beckham and Victoria Beckham. Listen, you can't all be excitable. And Victoria Beckham refuses to be excited about anything, especially when, I don't know, a sport that pretty much built her whole household is going on. David Beckham and her are watching England take on Norway. It was a very dramatic ending to which all of a sudden the score went from 1-1 to 2-1 in England's favor. The whole box, you know, lost their GD mind. It was playing in Miami. But not my rock star, Victoria Beckham. Victoria Beckham, who's most known for, I'm not going to smile at people because it causes wrinkles. To which she says, I'm barely going to cheer and I'm not going to react. The photo is iconic. The whole world around her is losing their minds. To which she stares, almost bored-like, into the abyss. Thank you, Victoria Beckham. We appreciate this.
1: I mean, I'm sorry, like, everybody can spice up their own life. You don't have to react the same way that, like, David, this is your sport.
0: This is your thing, David.
1: Yeah, I mean, I like, each time I keep looking at these photos, I go, David, that makes sense for you. And it also makes sense for Victoria to be like, this is, I'm all right. Way to go, England and Norway. We'll see you next time.
0: And David Beckham did join the comments and said, she was celebrating inside, I promise. Which, like, that's a good marriage because they like to, like, poke at each other and be funny. And then he wrote, her reactions were slightly slower than mine. And a couple seconds later, she was clapping. Again, not moving the face, but I understand that she's got strong feelings about that. I agree with you, to each their own, but it's so funny because it's like, first off, her brand is stoicism in every way. She's literally like, I haven't talked to my son, and that's kind of a bother, but here we are.
1: Because I don't even know if she's getting up to clap. I think she's getting up to leave. Like, game over.
0: Okay, I'll get the car. I'll get the car. Anybody who needed a round of Diet Cokes? You? She got them. I'll get them all, guys. You, too. We'll take four. What do you think? Should Victoria Beckham show a little bit of emotion because, you know, your partner's losing his GD mind? Or, like JC says, to each their own journey, and she loves that journey for him. Throw it in the comments. We want to know what you think. Because guess what? Hot to Go is on YouTube, baby. Like, subscribe, please. We're so close to 1,000. And send to a friend. Of course, we're playing a game next. That's what we do here. But before that, Mike, what's going on these dang roads?
2: Well, let's find out. Let's take a look at your My Talk traffic. Southbound 35W, we got a crash in Bloomington. This one right between 106th Street and the river here. Again, southbound on 35W. You're going to start backing up again right around 106th Street is where it starts. So it's going to continue until you get through and to Burnsville. Not a lot of crashes, honestly, at least to report at this time. I say that. And we do have, well, not a crash, but a vehicle blocking a lane southbound 35W, this one between 60th Street and Lindale Avenue, from just before you get to Richfield there, heading southbound on 35W from Minneapolis. So that whole area a little bit slower than usual. North Metro is moving really, really well right now. And so is the St. Paul area after it was pretty brutal yesterday. Southbound 35E out of St. Paul, though, is still rough with that lane closure on the bridge there over the Mississippi River. Let's check out your forecast and also let you know about that air quality alert. We have some of the worst air quality in the world currently because of those Canadian wildfires and also the northern Minnesota wildfires. Air quality alert is in effect until 11 a.m. tomorrow. Heat, extreme heat warning also in effect until tomorrow at 9 p.m. 75 tonight, 96 tomorrow. It's 94 now, but feels like 101 here at My Talk.
4: 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Three of the four My Talk shows are back this week. But the Jason Matheson Show gets one more week off before we're back together as a family again. One more week of summer here. Donna and Steve, Bradley and Dawn, Brittany, Mike and Leah, and Summer Not. Jason, Colleen and Holly. So enjoy the morning show best ofs, and we're hoping you're having a great summer too. 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

0: All right, Michael Ganger, it's 5:30. My family's favorite part of the show is when I barely talk. Let's play a game.
1: We're going to play a little over-under game. That is the game where I give a question to the two of you. You give me your best guess. Whoever is going first, they get to decide what they want their guess to be. Don't worry, you probably aren't going to know the right answer. But the key is to get as close as you can. That it makes it difficult for your opponent to decide whether the correct answer is over or under. If they're right, they get the point. If your line is so good, you fooled them, then you get the point. That's how the game's played. That's how it works.
0: That's how it works.
1: Yeah, that's the goal now.
0: That's the goal now.
1: That's what we're doing here today. Let's get it started by flipping a coin to decide who's going to get to go first or second. It's flipping. It's heads. Brittany, do you want to go first or second?
0: I want to go second.
1: She's going to go second.
2: Second for Brittany.
0: Hopefully, it means you get the foot.
1: The foot.
0: The feet.
1: The feet.
0: The distance.
1: Oh, okay. Got it.
0: No, right, what were you thinking? Something weird, you pervert?
1: I was very confused. Hopefully you get the feet.
0: Hopefully you get the foot.
1: And she said it just like that, too.
0: I don't know, guys.
1: Let's go with this first one. Are you ready, JC?
2: Hey, yeah.
1: Are you a big fan of the show The Simpsons?
2: Oh, hands down. Yep.
1: Ooh. Well, I might have to, there's a caveat with this one. If you know the correct answer, I can't give it to you, but I'm going to ask you the question anyway.
2: I will honestly tell you if I know that. Yep.
1: Maggie on The Simpsons, every episode during the opening credits is scanned accidentally at the grocery store. How much did Maggie Simpson cost? Do you honestly know the correct answer?
2: I do not.
1: Okay, cool. Yeah. That's good. I just wanted to make sure.
2: Because every time she's scanned, it changes. The screen changes every single time. So I'm like, did I know that? That episode. No, I do not. I will guess.
0: It doesn't change.
2: No.
0: Be clear.
2: Oh, it doesn't.
1: Mm-mm. It doesn't. It goes up each time, I guess, she scanned, but then there's an amount that it is for every. She scanned multiple times, I think, and then it ends with a dollar amount.
2: Got it. Okay. Nope, yes. I do not know.
1: Okay, cool. What do you think Maggie Simpson cost?
2: Do you know, Brittany?
0: No. Okay. I would have been so disgustingly honest.
2: $6.66.
1: $6.66. Over or under, Brittany?
0: I'm going to say over because I feel like it's a lot of numbers.
1: Is it over $6.66? It is. First point's going to Brittany. I guess the amount that Maggie costs during the opening credits of The Simpsons is $847.63 because at the time the show was released in 1989, that was the average cost for raising a baby per month.
2: Oh, wow.
0: Oh.
1: So there you go. It was a very specific number for a very specific reason.
2: I was big on The Simpsons until from 89 with Santa's Little Helper, the first episode, throughout like 10 years later.
1: Sure.
0: Got it.
1: Okay. Well, there you go. That's how the game works. First point's going to Brittany, though. Nicely done.
0: Thanks.
1: Brittany and I ask you. In carrots.
0: What?
1: So you don't have the feet. You have carrots.
0: Okay, so instead of radishes.
1: In carrots, what does the famed Tiffany yellow diamond that has only been worn by 4 people in history weigh?
0: In carrots.
1: So in carrots, there's the famed Tiffany yellow diamond.
0: So the whole ring, not just the diamond
1: in
0: it.
1: The diamond itself, I believe.
0: Okay.
1: It's just the diamond.
0: Because
1: it's actually been in a couple of different settings.
0: 140 carats.
1: She's going to say 140 carats. I ask you, JC, over under 140 carats.
2: I feel like you're close, but I'm going to say over.
1: He's going to say over. Is it over 140 carats? It's not. Brady's getting that point as well.
0: Oh, I was scared.
1: Really good line.
0: Really?
1: This is the diamond that has been worn by Mary Whitehouse back in the day. She was the first. She was, I think, like a wife of a U.S. diplomat of some form. You had Aubrey Hepburn wore it for the Breakfast at Tiffany's promo photos. Lady Gaga wore it at the 2019 Oscars, and Beyonce wore it most recently during a Tiffany ad campaign. The famed Tiffany yellow diamond is 128.54 carats.
0: Amazing.
1: Very good line.
0: Thank you. Similar to my rings.
1: Mm-hmm.
0: Similar to my rings.
1: So like with that,
0: looking in a mirror.
1: It's a 2-0 lead. I mean, you have to get this point here, JC, to keep the game alive.
2: I will.
0: No pressure.
1: Okay. No pressure at all. In what year was paper money first used as a currency? In what year was paper money first actually used as a currency?
2: In the United States?
1: No.
0: Whoa, what a twist.
1: In human history.
2: Yep.
0: What a twist. I was thinking the U.S. Same am I.
1: In human history, what year was paper money first used as a currency?
2: 640 A.D.
1: 640 is going with.
0: I'm going to go after.
1: You're going to say later than 640.
0: Yeah.
1: Okay. If it's later than 640 A.D., you will be the winner today, Brittany. If you hear that ding, if you hear the buzz, JC's got his first point. Is it after 640? What did you say? 640?
2: 640.
1: 640. Is it after 640? It is after. Brittany's the winner today.
0: Don't make me try to guess. I will make it worse.
1: That was a good line. It really was. 960.
2: See, I even tried to like tell you that I was right by going, add 15.
0: No.
2: I'm still.
0: I was in a state of panic. If you would have asked me that question, I would have been like, 1812.
1: It was during China's Song Dynasty. They ran out of copper. And as a result, they had to switch to using paper currency.
2: Yeah, the same thing happened to me.
0: I literally want to act like, wow, you're such a dumb person. But like, you would have. No, I'm telling to JC, you would have. I am embarrassed to tell you how off I would have been. Because first off,
1: it'd been like 25 years ago.
0: I was thinking U.S. of A, because I guess I'm a monster and only believe that the USA is the only thing that ever has existed. Always.
1: I've got another one just for fun here, if you guys
0: Let's
1: are cool
0: it for
1: with that.
0: Funsies.
1: We got through three of those. It was a clean sweep for Brittany. Nicely done. A quality victory. I'm going to ask now Brittany to set the line for this one. Yesterday, the two of us, or three of us, were all talking about the television show The Hawk. This is the Will Ferrell new golf comedy that's on Netflix.
0: Yeah.
1: We all saw the trailer. We all had thoughts on it. It has now been announced, and it has debuted its first ever Rotten Tomatoes score. This is the critic's score, mind you, because I think the movie, TV show might not actually... Maybe it just came out today. Yeah, the
0: 16th. This is a really good one.
1: Just came out today. Brittany, I ask you, just set the line here. What is the current critics' Rotten Tomatoes score for Will Ferrell's new golf comedy, The Hawk?
0: 38%.
1: She's going 38%.
2: Lower.
1: JC's going lower confidently. Is it lower than 38%? It is. Nicely
0: Dang,
1: done. You got
0: what
1: the point
0: is
1: there.
0: It?
1: What was your line if you would have gotten that question, JC?
2: 17.
1: Right in the middle between you, 29%.
2: Oh, okay.
1: The new Will Ferrell golf comedy on Netflix, 29%.
0: I hate when he makes bad movies.
2: I listen to Fortune Feimster's podcast, Handsome Podcast, and Fortune has literally been off the road doing nothing other than promoting this movie.
1: Yep. Yeah.
2: And I'm like, oh, if you're getting Fortune to like stop like doing work, like you're getting everybody in this movie to say go see the movie. So
0: yeah,
2: I knew it had to be pretty low.
1: Molly Shannon, Fortune's in it, Chris Parnell. You've got a lot of it's.
0: I love Molly Shannon.
2: Me too.
0: So
1: felt
0: much.
1: Like it should have been good.
0: It should have been good.
1: It doesn't seem like it's gonna be good.
0: Should have been better.
1: I did get a text from my wife though. We'll probably just have to check this out. I mean, we just watched the Fast and the Furious movies. It can't be that bad.
2: I love a good bad movie.
0: And like you guys liked
1: it's a series.
0: Happy,
1: though,
2: yeah, Happy Gilmore. Happy Gilmore
0: you guys
2: two
0: liked
2: was divine.
0: The second one, I had no. I mean,
2: oh, it was so
0: bad.
2: Good.
0: I thought it was bad, but like you guys liked it.
2: Yeah,
1: it sounds like this is. A bad attempt of Ricky Bobby Talladega Nights trying to be Happy Gilmore, and it failed on every account.
0: Talladega Nights was a moment in time. Like, yeah. I don't even know if you made that same movie, if it would play the way it did, because it was such a... Everything about it was like, you did the right thing there.
1: For sure. All right, congratulations, Brittany. You got the win today. Nicely done.
0: Thank you. I want to thank my mom, Beverly, for watching Go-Go this week. I want to thank, of course, Jesus Christ. My favorite version is the baby version.
1: JC.
0: And JC for showing up.
1: No, I meant
2: Jesus Christ.
1: But yeah.
0: I meant human. Well, because I'm talking about two different JCs.
1: Yeah.
0: The one that's in the room with me and the one that's in the room with me. When we get back, last call.
3: Where talk is fun.
4: Why would I want to stop? It brings me joy and happiness.
3: My talk. Everything entertainment.
0: Hey, what's up? It's me, Brittany, and I got to tell you about my law, BFF. I'm not joking. Michael Bryant is one of my favorite people to talk to because got this big heart. He cares so much. He's so enthralled. He'll literally, every time I talk to him, is like, how's Gogo doing? Where is she at? What are her milestones? Has she learned a bike? I know you got her a bike for her birthday. He cares so much about my family, about Beverly, my mom. 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
15: Last call, everybody.
0: Last call. What? So, word on the street is, there's a FIFA World Cup going down this weekend.
2: Sunday.
0: Well, Saturday, too.
2: Saturday, third place.
0: Third place matters, JC. And just because I had in my notes that it was Saturday, I'm going to lean into that.
2: And but I will say, there's a lot of people who are more excited for the two teams playing.
0: Tell me who they are. Because I just have in my notes, the FIFA World Cup.
2: So the finals are Spain and Argentina. And then you have Beckham's England. And who am I forgetting?
16: France.
2: And France in the third place, which are like, France was the fave. England was like, if not Norway, then. So, I mean, again, it's fun. I'll tell you, I'm not a football person. I'm not a soccer person, but I love the excitement that goes around for any time humanity can go, here's something we've created that we can enjoy and celebrate and feel all the things with.
0: That is really fun. I know people are really into it. And you know what? Sounds like, by the sound of it, we might be hanging out inside a little bit this weekend anyways, because it's super hot. And if the air quality is not good, I'm pretty sure the air quality is going to be, they said, better by tomorrow.
2: Yeah. I mean, it's just, it's there's a lot. Yeah. I hope they can get the fires under control and our boundary waters and
0: all the
2: whatnot.
0: Thing. Yeah. Okay. Well, I did something kind of weird today. I hadn't done it. I don't remember if I've done it before. I never did it successful, but you've done one of these before. Yeah. It's a VO2 max test. And like, it was one of those weird things. I did it over at Lifetime, and you just check where your zones are. And if like everybody, you hear that casually said, like what zone to be in and whatever, but you just kind of like go off of somebody's generic numbers.
2: Yeah.
0: And you find out your own numbers. But my favorite thing about it was somebody was next to me on the treadmill seeing how fast I could run. And to that, I like that. That was my favorite part.
2: It's the Minnesota Oat moment where like someone starts checking you out, not in like, but in like a, hey, look at this person doing this thing that is catching my attention.
10: You do sound like, you do wear a thing like Bane, and you have to accept the fact you're breathing in this thing.
0: Yeah. It's only for like 12 minutes. And like I said, we do so many things by ourselves in like the fitness world. It's kind of nice when there's like somebody there. Like, and Chris Go from across the hall did it with me. We both did it. And it was kind of fun to see him take that down.
2: Well, I will say there's great power in, you know, we know that the idea of movement and wellness and self-care are not healthy in the way that they're shaped and sold to us in our society. And I always say like the best way to go ahead and build healthy habits around taking care of yourself is weave them into the things and the people you love. It's like, if you love your pups, take them for walks. Those count. If you want to, you know, go ahead and hang out with your friend, go for a walk or go to the gym or do something that's going to engage you in many ways. Your mind, your body, all the things.
0: Don't get on a Wii Fit.
2: Don't.
0: Actually, if you have a Wii Fit, I will get on it. Why not? Live it up.
2: Well, and again, if the Wii Fit goes and changes
0: makes your little me a little bit
2: more of a me, be like, hey, you want to know what, Wii? I know what you're trying to do, and I'm going to enjoy this moment because I am indeed enough in this moment.
0: Can I tell you this? So I had an Xbox Kinect. An Xbox Kinect videos you, and then you dance along to the thing, and it like shows your body moving while you move. Here's a problem. Like, your little character moves and you're living your life. And then at the end of the dance, they'll show you your actual live footage. To which I say, oh, that's a horror story. Watching me thinking I'm nailing every dance, it's like when we were doing Project Down and Dirty.
2: I was going to say, I watch the videos of you at Project Down and Dirty every day when I wake up to go,
0: and things can get better.
2: That's my baseline.
0: Things can get better. Because they were like, do you want to, so many times when we were, last year we were raising money, we did a Project Down and Dirty dance, which means we had to learn this really, like, pretty hard dance in a couple days. And it was pure cardio, but also dance moves. And I am not from the dance world, so it was not easy for me. And then go, do you want to record this so you know how to practice this in your hotel room? So I would put my phone down and record that thing. And I go, oh, okay. So it's like a 1, 2, 3. She's just flail. Like, watching it later, I'm like, so Brittany at one point flails her arms, thinks she's going left, but actually goes right and then runs into somebody. Yeah, I think I got that move down. Like, what am I filming? What am I filming here?
2: And I bet in that audience, the amount of people are like, Brittany's my person, because that, like, there's joy there. There's confidence there. And by golly, that may not look like what it was supposed to look like, but I'm all about it.
0: Oh, no, Josie. I practice so much.
2: Oh, yeah.
0: Oh, my God. Kendall had that thing down in like 3 hours. Every night I did like an hour or two watching the other people. I asked people to come with me in different rooms to second locations. I'd be like, oh, my God. It was so, I mean, I got it down, but like it is, dance is not, I love dancing.
2: Oh, yeah.
0: But like, I don't know how to like do the same thing over and over again.
2: Well, I always define grace, which is a big part of dance, is making hard things appear easy.
0: Yeah, yeah, yeah.
2: So I get a lot of people goes like, oh, dance is just blah, blah, and I go, if you think about the control and the capacity, those are your grace muscles. Those are the things that allow you to do the same thing again and again in a really easy appearing way.
0: JC, you're doing a play. You're getting ready for a play. And you're going to rehearsal after this. 2 days in a row, you've been going to rehearsal. What is the play called?
2: Yeah, so Come From Away, Broadway musical. That is the story of on 9/11. 38 planes were grounded in a small town of Gander, Newfoundland, up in Canada. So this small town of 9,000 people had 7,000 visitors because they grounded all these planes. And this city had to have 7,000 people that they weren't planning on caring for 5-6 days from all around the world. So it's the story of 153 characters in this time. And, you know, our director, Sean Bird, says this isn't a September 11th musical. It's a September 12th musical. It's what happened when the world experienced this trauma. How did they respond with hope and love and hospitality? So this is at the Phipps Theater in Hudson, Wisconsin, and will open on the 25th anniversary of 9/11.
0: That's so cool.
2: It's really
0: crazy
2: cool.
0: Crazy cool. Yeah. And what is your character? Like, what's your vibe?
2: So I'm the musical director. So I get to, I love getting to help people tell powerful stories. So I'm working with these 20 wonderful actors, go, let's bring this show to life that, you know, again, at the end of the day, there's a lot of that hospitality energy within, I mean, Minnesota's been dealing with some good old trauma and strife in this, you know, this chapter of history. And we're very much going, how do we respond to the hard things that happen? This is the most perfect story. And Phipps and Hudson is bringing it to life.
0: I have to go to this. I'm so excited. Okay, so that's going down. Now, what's happening at Stages?
2: Oh, so Stages, Shrek.
0: The music director is there as well. I went to Shrek.
2: Yep, so Shrek is doing something really fun this weekend. So the summer show at Stages Theater Company every summer goes to Big Fork. They literally take the show down at Stages. Everything you saw in Shrek, they take it down. They move it up to Big Fork. They set it up for a weekend of shows. They perform up there.
0: No way.
2: They bring it back down. And the cast gets to have this weekend, you know, living the cabin life and doing morning yoga and swimming in the pool. So this is Big Fork weekend for all those Stages kids.
0: And then they come
2: back to wrap it up. And then Explorosaurus Theater for the Very Young opens up in August. So
0: I'm going to that
2: always,
0: as well.
2: Yeah, it's always a party over there.
0: And that's like very hands-on. Is that like the dream one?
2: Yeah, tell me your dreams.
0: Yeah, what dreams may come. Yeah. Which is absolutely very, an adult movie.
2: Very different,
0: movie.
2: Yeah.
0: Tell me your dreams. We're like any age kid, because Kai Guy went and he was like 2 at the time.
2: Yeah.
0: Any age kid can go because it's very interactive and like your kids can stand up, run around. There's nothing they can do to change the play or, you know,
2: They get to be kids being in a space of telling stories. And the beautiful thing is their parents do or whoever their adults do bring them get to be a part of that as well. So
0: it's really fun to watch. Kids that are just like, I mean, they're like 10 years older than Go-Go and be the hosts.
2: Yeah.
0: Like the boy who played the main part in that.
2: Hank. Little Hank.
0: He's so cute. And every time we go there, he's in some role and he's always so accommodating. He's like, do you want to sit here? Do you want a playbill? Like talking to Go-Go like she's a real person. And she just looks up to him like, oh my God, the kid that was in the bed, because we actually did. The bed kid is talking to me. Like,
2: They become the superstars for people who go and see Stages Kids.
0: If you don't know Stages Theater, it's in downtown Hopkins, and it's all, like, 90% of the actors are kids.
2: Yeah, it's kids
0: in our community.
2: For kids, by kids. Yeah. And
0: really affordable. Yeah. Like, I don't know how else to say it, but sometimes you feel bad. You want to take your kids to everything, right? But, like, there are times where, you can't afford some of the big shows. But, like, I promise you, you can afford Stages. And I know they have nights, too, where it's, like, pay what you can.
2: Yep.
0: They want to make sure, like, Stages, the big thing is to make sure not only the kids who are putting on the play really get something out of it, but the people seeing the plays and the families that get to go to it. So, Stages is amazing.
2: We are very lucky to have the storytelling theater community, comedy community, music community in the Twin Cities here. We're very lucky.
0: And then, JC, your last but not least, and that's not even your last because I know you do 5 other things. What's Alive and Kicking up to?
2: Oh, so Alive and Kicking. We got a concert coming up next week at a senior living facility, but the next big public concert for Alive and Kicking is State Fair, baby. Dan Patch Stage.
0: Yeah.
2: We'll be rocking and rolling at the State Fair, which, by golly, is just around the corner.
0: On Hubbard Day? Like where
2: on Hubbard Day. Yep, so that's Saturday, I think, August 27th.
0: Ooh, are you going to be there?
2: I will be in Sydney, Australia, running the marathon.
0: Oh, yeah.
2: But the crew will be there. Jack will be leading the band. It'll be a hoot.
0: And you're going to come at least to one of the BK shows.
2: I'll be coming back jet lagged, like getting
0: Love
2: my
0: it.
2: Cheese curds and sitting on the BK show.
0: Perfect. Well, thank you so much, JC. It's insane the amount of things you do and include a 3-hour talk show.
2: Oh, this is a dream.
0: It's a dream for us. We adore you. We like you. We love you. We think you're neat. We think you're the bee's knees.
2: Mike, I love you too. I mean, and Brittany too. I forgot about you, Brittany.
0: I don't need your love. I need your respect. Hey, guys.
11: I'll text you later in that special group chat you and I have.
0: What the frick is happening? We'll be back tomorrow if I decide, so we'll see. Bye.
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21: 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I wouldn't worry too much about the space-time continuum thing, but I'd stay away from anybody named Biff, just to be sure. Where talk is fun. My Talk 107.1. Everything entertainment.
22: I wanna really, really, really wanna zig a zig.
23: Let's go, girls.
0: Let's freaking go. I guess girl and boys, because we've got JC in for Kendall.
2: Hey.
0: She had a baby.
2: What?
0: We had a baby.
2: When did that happen?
0: Boy. Almost 3 months ago. It'll be 3 months literally tomorrow. Or no, a week from tomorrow.
2: Yeah.
0: That's a lot of... It will be almost this amount in this amount after from this amount. Hey, Kendall had a baby. JC's in for Kendall. Mike Ganger's pushing all the right buttons.
11: Always.
0: And if you had tickets to Creed, you don't anymore because the Mystic Lake Amphitheater had to cancel because of air quality.
2: With arms wide.
0: It probably would not affect the music.
2: No, he already sounds like he's dealing with air quality
0: issues. He goes, the concert will go on. He goes, tell people, I'll be here. He, whatever his name is. What's his name, Mike?
2: Scott Sapp.
0: You guys would know that. That's like such a guy thing to know.
2: Oh, but also like Scott invented every, no matter, you know it's a Creed song because every line drops a minor third at the end. Mary had a little lamb. Like no matter what the song, you just drop a minor third and it's a Creed song.
0: It's kind of like the millennial upward inflection. It just goes the other way.
2: Exactly.
0: He is pretty much always answering a question, and we're always asking a question. I'm hungry. What if? Okay, let's cosplay.
2: The whole show today.
0: Who should I be?
2: We got.
0: Don't make me be the guy. That's going to be awful. Hey, guys, this little Odyssey movie is doing pretty well. Do well. I thought maybe we could do something fun. And we could all guess, because you're going to be on next week, too.
2: Yep, Monday.
0: Monday. We can guess what we think it's going to do this weekend, and whoever's closest is the winner, because the turnaround for our bets are years. It'd be like a year to bake for Mike.
11: This is true, yeah. The payoffs last a while.
0: It's been a long time coming. I do have to get a face tat for the state fair, which I'm pretty excited
11: about. That's not
0: about.
11: Over yet. I will just say I did some digging, and the projections that everyone's running with is it's going to lose $100 million. We're talking about the new live-action Moana movie.
0: Yeah, we have a bet going. Tell us our bet first.
11: They are basically Brittany and I were going back and forth, and she was like, it's a kid's movie. It's Moana. It's live-action. They're still going to go to it. I'm like, nobody's going to this movie. The Rock is literally promoting Moana 3, a movie that doesn't exist yet. He's promoting Moana 3 on the red carpet for Moana, the live action, because it's that terrible, and it had an awful opening weekend.
0: Ooh.
11: But they're still saying it could lose around $100 million. That's based on the fact that they're thinking it needs to make $600 million. So do some math here. There's a chance globally it could creep up over $500. Now, our bet, Brittany, is $550 million.
0: $550, which is a weird line.
11: That's why I said it there.
0: It's just a weird one. It's like very...
11: It can climb over half a mil, but or half a bill.
0: You know who needs to keep their tabs on this? I gave up as soon as you told me. I'm all my information I've gotten for losing this bet has exclusively been from Mike. Mm-hmm. So I should probably start like an AI project where it keeps track of it for me. I'm going to do that.
2: Well, but I'll say, I've realized this week because I was like, oh, the new Moana movie's out. It's obviously going to do really good because it's going to do good because Brittany and Mike were saying it's going to do good.
0: No,
2: I've realized
0: Mike.
2: I base all of my truths in this world now off of the two of you
0: same
2: mashed together. So sometimes it's like my truth, sometimes it's Brittany's truth, but I blame both of you for it no matter what I end up believing.
11: When it comes to box office and it comes to me eagerly ready to make a bet with Brittany,
0: Trust me. Trust and believe.
2: Yes.
0: Also, just like having a finger on the pulse of the masses.
11: Yeah.
0: I don't think that's going to be me all the time, unfortunately. I think I'm a people's people, and then I find out a Nora of it all. Couldn't be.
2: See, like, even that phrase still, like, it still means so much to me.
0: Yeah.
2: Like,
0: it's
2: I use
0: just
2: it.
0: Being so wrong about something that is, like, so wrong. And, like, never trusting your instincts
2: again.
0: How
2: long can you use the Nora of it? Like,
0: a Nora of it all? Yeah, I guess we're on, like, almost 2 years.
2: Yeah.
0: Because it was a year and a half ago.
11: I mean, it won Best Picture, so you can use it forever, I think.

0: And what's Honora with you?
1: Dun-dun-dun. Honora, I barely know her. I've been using that a lot this week. So bad.
2: So what do you want to do with Odyssey?
1: Yeah.
2: So you want us, like, to pick?
1: Yeah, should we do box office numbers for over the weekend? Like,
2: love
1: starting
2: it.
1: Previews? Okay, so to give JC, because we can't have JC just go dry in all this, give us, like, an idea of a good movie, an amazing movie, and what it did. We know, because there are some facts we know. We know how it did the last couple days. So we'll pull
2: up. We don't know how it did. The previews will come out tonight.
1: True.
2: So that's when we're actually going to get the numbers. Let me give you an idea. So Oppenheimer, the last Christopher Nolan movie.
1: Great one.
2: Would you like to have that box office opening weekend?
1: Yeah. Yes, please.
2: Okay, box office opening weekend for Oppenheimer was right at $82.4 million domestically is what it did.
1: 82.4, or did you say right?
2: That seems low.
1: Yeah, that's what I thought.
2: It seems really low. But no, it only acquired.
1: But as Barbie.
0: Well, but Oppenheimer's also a certain segment of people can see that movie.
2: And honestly, it's the same segment for The Odyssey, really, because it's a rated R. So it did 82. You're right. The Barbie is the one that really crushed, but combined, they did well over 200, but it did 83 million. So there you go. That's a little bit of a taste.
1: Okay. I will let Mike go first.
2: Mike will go first, and Mike will say it is going to domestically open at, I think it's going to slightly go higher than their predictions. I'm going to say $134 million.
1: Okay.
2: 134.
1: Keep in mind, heat wave, which means people probably will be going to theaters. Because when it's too
2: bad
1: hot,
2: air quality.
1: When it's too hot, you can't go outside. You do go to movies. Mm-hmm. So I'm just trying to throw everything in the mix.
2: And I'll just give you guys a little frame of reference here. It is originally was projected, I think a few days ago, to be in the 85 to 120 range is kind of the broad range they gave us.
0: Oppenheimer, what was the year again?
2: That would have been 2023.
0: 2023, yeah. So I'll go one, because I think we're all going to be pretty close. I'm going to go 125.
1: 125 for JC.
2: Right.
1: And you went 130?
2: Yeah, are we doing Price is Right rules?
1: No, we don't do none of that nonsense here. We're raw dog numbers. I'm not going to screw you over.
2: You should.
1: But I won't.
2: Okay.
1: Because I actually feel like I'm going to go undie.
2: Oh, okay.
1: I don't want to be rude to either of you gentlemen. So I'm going to say, 120.
2: That's pretty rude to JC. He now has only 9.
1: Fine, 135.
2: No, that's fine.
1: 135.
2: That's very rude to me. That works out.
1: I can't decide where I want to go, because here's the thing. I will say this. The research I've done.
2: I'll bet on JC.
1: The research I've done is, like, literally there's no theaters that are showing anything but Oppenheimer. I mean, oops, Odyssey.
2: Mm-hmm.
1: Sorry, they both started with O's. So that'll be forever in my brain. That is showing the Odyssey. So it's only the Odyssey this weekend. But it's still summer. You know what I'm saying? And it's still kind of a naughty movie. But socially acceptable because it's literature from schools. I'll say 120.
2: Oh, she's going back to 120. Okay.
0: See, this is for anybody who doesn't think Brittany's a nice person.
2: Locked in.
0: Like, I think you know it's going to be like that one of the two of us are going to win. It's a non-war,
1: Yeah, I think it's either, because I do feel like it probably will shoot over that, but there's, like, this small percentage where I'm like, it might be the underdog.
0: Yeah, and now you have everything under 120.
1: Yeah, I wanted to give you enough room, because I know I could technically do, but that would be insane.
2: Nice.
1: Thanks, guys. Okay, so 120, 125 for JC, and 130 for Top Dog Mike.
2: 134, 134, actually, but yes.
1: Oh, 134. Oh, good to know. That's good for you. You got some breathing room, JC. he says. It's been a year for sure. I mean, a really good year. It looks like they're projected that box office this year is going to be $10 billion. So people are going to movies. People are going to movies.
2: Those cheap horror movies have really been helping out.
1: What did you call me?
0: What?
2: Those cheap horror movies have really been helping out.
1: Yeah, we have been. I went to a bunch of them.
2: Yeah.
1: All of them. I went to, Backrooms wasn't cheap, but The Obsession was cheap. And that'll be on Peacock, I think, in the next couple days. So if you're on the fence about, like, oh, I want to see that, just wait till it's not one you have to see in theaters. It's a good one. I think it's fun in theaters because I love a scary movie in theaters.
0: Yeah.
1: But you could totally watch that at home and get all the same terrifying feels.
0: It makes me happy, like movie theaters that are full and people are going, it's like, let's go to the movies.
1: Love.
0: Like, it's been a little while since we've been waiting for it to come back, so.
1: I know.
0: You go movies.
1: I've been sending people to movies all week. Send my mom, and Gogo, and my nephews. I sent them all to the Minions. It's such a weird feeling. Bought tickets to the Odyssey, I guess, in a week. It's a weird feeling when you

0: Wow. Oh, here's you go. Four people go into a theater and it's just $70 and you get to experience nothing. You just go.
1: That's love. That's unconditional love right there.
0: It's love. It's also free babysitting. There so it actually way cheaper than getting a nanny for the week. One movie.
2: And if it's a movie that you're not super excited to see.
0: I don't want to see the Minions.
2: Yeah, it's like, hey.
0: Couldn't be a better investment. Yeah. In fact, I wish somebody would take her to the, hey, friends, Moana live action. Anyone want to go? I kind of don't want this to spoil how I feel about Moana.
2: But time out. I think Brittany needs to go to Moana live action for the sake of everybody who's listened to you talk about that movie.
0: Yeah, you're right. And I do got a lot running on it, so I'll buy a few tickets.
1: You gotta help your own cause a little bit.
0: All right, we get back. Travis Kelce is already cashing in on being Mr. Taylor Swift. We'll tell you about it next on the BK Show.
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0: My big problem is I don't wanna sleep with anyone that would wanna sleep with me because those are low standards. We're talking about chin hair to be.
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0: Like, and sometimes that light hits and you go, dude, oh my God.
4: No.
0: That's why you need a car tweezer. Because I'll get in my car and go, that guy talked to me.
4: And I had four chin hairs.
0: Just it's like one that's like a ladder trying to evacuate my body like an emergency system in the dead of night. Like, what is happening?
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0: Mike, who sings Story of My Life? We're having a conniption.
1: That's One Direction.
0: 1D? You got to turn your mic on, by the way. We are on air.
2: And I'm back, y'all.
0: And it's Chasey.
2: Buttons.
0: Okay, Travis Kelce. He said, listen, I know who I am. I'm Mr. Taylor Swift, which is always throws me off. I can always not flip that. I remember my grandma got in the mail. We were at my grandpa and grandma's house, and we got something that said, Mrs. Bud Hagen, and that was my grandpa's name. And I laughed so hard. I brought that up to my grandpa, and I was like, oh, my God, you're such a girl.
2: Mrs. Bud.
0: You're Mr. Bud. And he's like, an army. He's like literally a Vietnam vet. He's got a Purple Heart. Here I am just, oh, girly girl. You're so girly. Literally, there's a hospital named after him, a school. He's like the world. Like in Williston, he is. Then he's got this like scummy little gross 8-year-old.
2: Mrs. Bud.
0: You think you're better than me? Mrs. Bud, you're such a girly guy. Okay. Anyways, so Travis Kelce, listen. He knows. He leans into it. So only a couple days after the old wedding, he says, I'm sure this was all set up already. It was weeks in advance. He's got this drink that he does promotions for called Drink Accelerator. I'm sure it's one of the new energy drinks. Yeah. I don't care. Looks great. On it, he's got a picture of him holding it, and it says, happily ever after. And if you go to the next slide, it's got all the cans next, you know, on a car that says just married. And I go, wow, the turnaround on this bad boy is quick.
2: Well, and even just the first photo, it's like, yeah, it's Travis, but it's also it's like, look at my Travis Tush. Like he's absolutely being the trophy hubby here.
0: He knows his role.
2: Well done.
0: And you have to be so secure.
2: Yeah.
0: You have to be, like, on a level I don't even know. I think I could do, but I don't know. Like, so secure in who you are and so secure in your, I don't want to even say manlyhood, but, like, your individualism.
2: Yeah. To be like,
0: I know what you're thinking. When you see me now, it doesn't necessarily now lead with my identity. I mean, leads with my partner's identity. Yeah.
2: Well, again, it's the age of authenticity. It's like, I know who I am and I'm willing to show you me being me all of the time. Yeah. It's the reason why they are America's royalty. It's just like, right. Oh, the two of you are exactly who you are, and we love that.
0: If Taylor Swift did this, would the reaction, because this wasn't even like main headline news, it's one of my weird outlets that I get stuff from. If Taylor Swift was to do this, what would the vibes be, you think? Because I don't know, because I do think people make fun of this, but like in a way that feels like he's in on the joke. Like if Taylor Swift immediately posted, like she works with what, Chase, or I forget I think that's the credit card she works with. If she was like, Chase your dreams, and is like wearing a wedding dress, would we feel this same way about it?
2: Absolutely not. I mean, it would be she got married and she's Taylor Swift. So like, I mean, there's that idea of like, this is the easy idea.
0: It's almost like he's, I don't want to say he's punching down on himself, but I can't figure out a better way. Like, it's like, hey, I'm in on the joke. I'm I'm a groom now. I don't know. Does that make sense? Like, it feels like because it's not a traditional gender role to be like lean into that, it's a funnier joke than if she was just to be like, by the way, I got married and also I'm making more money off of it.
2: Well, and to the point, like, not only is he the man, but he's also the football player and the Super Bowl champ. But and for him to go, I am now the married one.
0: Yeah.
2: You know, to the person who is, you know, the person everybody looks to. There's a great, like, this is a power move.
0: Yeah.
2: And I think really important for every single person. I mean, like imagine if you're a young kid, if you're a young boy being like, yeah, that's cool. Like he's really excited, really proud that he got married, and he's
0: totally
2: living it up. This is cool.
0: Now I'm gonna go drink four accelerators.
2: Zim zim zim.
0: I'm gonna punch through a wall. Punch through the drywall. Oh my God. I think I might have to wait on this one. Okay, we're gonna do Kesha at 3:40, but I wanna tell you quickly about something that I feel like is literally duh. This went on. Frankie Taylor Paul goes off and off about how Whitney Levitt has unfollowed her and was waiting for her downfall. If anybody watched any episodes of Secret Lives of Mormon Wives, the answer to this is duh. Like, this, Whitney has hated Taylor Frankie Paul and vice versa the last three seasons of this show. And so either of them had a downfall. Like, when Whitney's stock was down, Taylor Frankie Paul wasn't there backing her up, liking her posts and doing the things. There was, I mean, they either, it's like, this is, I don't know why people expect loyalty from people who aren't their friends.
2: Yeah.
0: Like, so she's distancing herself from you at a point where you're like, yeah, that's because she's not your, she doesn't owe you crap.
2: Yeah. It's the whole time, you know, it's Knopf's quote. It's like, we're as much teammates as people who are riding the same bus.
0: Yeah.
2: You know, our teammates. So it's like, yeah, like, none of this has to be, there's no shock to any of this.
0: No, it's not. I think it's one of those things too, is like, in life, you have to know that you get like three or four ride or dies. And if you have more than that, you're lucky. But like, the reality of it is, you probably just need one.
2: Yeah.
0: All right. When we get back, we're going to do Talking Kesha at 3:40. But before that, we're doing Bop or Flop with Quintern. We're bringing songs that we think were good at one point, only to be emotionally, mentally, and ego-wise crashed on the floor when Quinn tells us they're terrible.
3: Where talk is fun.
16: Afternoon delight.
3: 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Everything entertainment.
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13: Were you busy at 3? Working? Adulting? Napping? No worries. Here's a replay of the 3 o'clock hour of Brittany and Kendall, so you can enjoy it now at 6. Where talk is fun. 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
14: We could dance all night.
15: All right. Our egos have been flying a little high lately. I've been identified, self-identifying as Gen Z. It's time. It's time to be crushed, JC, and bring in the one, the only, Quintern, who actually is very clearly, I would like to say this, delightful.
16: Oh yeah.
15: But we
17: thank you.
15: We need you to put on your honest, you are honest. You are not usually cruel, but sometimes your opinions of our songs do feel like a knife in our gut.
17: I like to be nice when I'm especially delivering hard information, but I'm gonna put that side of my brain aside.
15: Rawr. We're masochists. We will.
17: And I'm gonna just be brutally honest about this.
15: This segment is, we try to bring songs we don't think Quintern has heard. He's in his 20s.
17: Tell me I'm wrong.
15: He's in his 20s.
17: One more year.
15: He's in our 20s. We'll have to find a new one.
17: We're in our 20s.
16: Brittany, gosh, Brittany, you've been in your 20s for...
15: Thank you. Thank you.
16: Wow.
15: And so we like to bring songs we don't think Quinn has heard, and we bring it and we say, is this song still good? Mike, who is going first?
18: Our guest, JC, is going to kick it off today. It's JC versus Brittany. Let's see how the two of you do.
16: Okay, so 1976 disco hit by the Silvers, Hotline. Hit it.

0: All right, you said this was what year?
1: 1976. Yeah, this is disco proper.
0: Okay. Maybe I don't like disco because that's a flop.
2: Yeah. It was very literal.
0: I wanted it to be way more exciting than it was.
1: Yeah, it's, I mean, the reason why I love this song is it doesn't, oh, there's the phone.
2: Yeah.
1: I'm calling on the hotline. Hello, operator. Like, it's just like, it's so, like, you can't
2: literal.
1: Take it too seriously, but it's like, oh, all right. Calling on the hotline for your love, baby.
2: And also, this, to Quinn's defense, I kept waiting for that beat to drop, and it kind of was just a zone tour.
1: I gave you the key change, though.
2: You did give us a key chain.
1: Yeah, but they hit it with the phone ring. The rotary phone ring.
0: That really was the depth that the song...
2: Can you not, like, when you dance to this, not just fake phone it the whole time? Because I can't. When I heard it, I kept going, oh, I'm answering two phones at once.
1: That means the song's working, Brittany.
2: Okay, I asked Quinn because I'm going to Hillary Duff in a week. Well, we'll see what the odds are. But over at Mystic Lake Amphitheater, they have in a week, Hillary Duff's coming. And he's like, yeah, I know Hillary Duff because I have sisters. I don't know if you know this song. This is Hillary Duff. Play it. I'm scared. I'm going to say it.

0: Is this new Hillary Duff?
1: No, baby.
2: Brittany walks up to me and she's like, I'm going to get him. I'm going to play a new Hillary Duff song and he's not going to know it because I think he knows most of Hillary Duff. So let's see if he can figure it out.
1: This is not
0: I'm familiar with Hillary
2: like
0: Duff.
2: I don't say I would know like, Hillary Duff.
1: This is 2026 roommates.
0: Her last name is dangerously close to my last name. So I want to like this song, but I just can't. It sounds like a Taylor Swift cover band.
1: Yeah. And not in a good way, and I feel that.
0: No, not in a great... like.
1: I mean, I've accepted it. It's
0: I
1: like,
0: think the lyrics were like, life is lifing and the pressure is pressuring.
2: Hate when that happens.
1: Sucks.
0: You know when that happens?
1: Right
0: I'm
1: now.
0: I'm sorry, Hillary Duff.
1: Life is lifing hard for you getting
0: life can life hard.
1: My hand in the sneaky cookie jar. Well... so you're saying it's a flop?
0: That's a flop. That didn't work.
1: 2026. Good, try again, Hillary Duff.
0: Maybe try in 2027.
2: Two songs, two flops. JC, can you bring us out of the flop?
3: I think so. Okay, so this is the Decemberist song. I can't tell you the title because it's going to be coming on up. But hit it, Mike. A little Decemberist track.

0: You know, you set me up so well to say that this song is awful. I'm sorry, that's another flop.
1: Wow, I agree.
2: it's a bop. You get into it. It's just like you start smiling. There's times when everything is awful and you go, and I'm just going to smile my way down the sidewalk.
1: It is a useful for a manic mentee bee. Put that on for me. But like, I will not choose to listen to that in a good headspace. And unfortunately for you,
0: I'm in one right now.
1: Right?
2: See, I'm that person where like, I want to listen to that song all the time because I'm always just like,
1: you could go.
2: I'm
1: you can step
2: about
1: into
2: to
1: that.
2: Lose my lose yeah. it.
1: I get that. That's like my tortured poets. I can always be sad, girl. Yeah.
0: And I will say, I do enjoy how much you love these songs. It is fun to see how much you are passionately.
1: No, he just gave. I love that journey for you.
0: I love that journey for you.
2: If you're keeping track at home, every time I've been on the show, I've lost everything, every game, and every Quinn. But I am batting 1,000.
1: I love that. For
2: on
1: you.
2: The opposite side of that.
1: Okay, Shakira. She had her moment. This song played constantly on my little iPod. This is Don't Bother from 2005.

0: This one, you guys, this is not a good day. That's a
1: that's
0: flop.
1: Awful. That is
0: that
1: awful.
0: Song could have been good if she wasn't trying to put some insane vibrato or like extra expression on every single word.
1: She sounded like someone being Shakira on Saturday Night Live.
0: Yes.
2: It gets worse too, because imagine she'll be like, I'll be fine, I'll be fine, I'll be fine, I'll be fine.
3: I think Brittany only likes that one because it's one she actually kind of can sound like Shakira, because that's how awful Shakira sounds in that one.
2: And I would have, if you would have told me any song, I would have said, he's going to love this one.
0: That song was a caricature.
2: Full
0: send of Shakira
2: was what I thought he'd go. Oh, I love this, Brittany. You get it. You get me.
3: To remind everybody, we are playing our latest edition of Bop or Flop. Oops, all flops today.
1: If anyone is still listening out there,
3: Oops, all flops edition.
2: And my last one.
0: Come on,
2: no,
0: guys.
2: Okay.
3: Let's see if we can get one bop.
2: No,
3: we
2: my last two one songs. Won't. My so, last one I did for Mike.
1: The best era. The best era of country music, I think, late '90s country music. This is a one-hit wonder band called Yankee Gray. The song is All Things Considered. This is it right here.
2: I'm scared.

0: Okay, from Everything's Awful to Everything's Fine. Kendall would have loved this song. Unfortunately, so I do
1: Mike.
0: Not.
1: Mike
0: this
1: loved
0: is
1: it.
0: A flop.
2: I did not love that song. Hey, ChatGPT, write a 90s country song. Because that's what that sounded like.
1: You got excited at first. I thought, oh,
3: first,
1: Mike loved
3: the first 7 seconds.
2: Like,
3: it hits.
2: Oh, this is almost going to be like, I know, it was given like Diamond Rio or something right away.
3: Yeah.
2: I'm like, oh, this is going to be, nope, it's not.
1: JC, this is coming from a friend. It's and not. I am the friend. You're giving musical theater on all your songs. It's very like you can see the story happening, which I love. But I'm scared that Art Quintern has,
3: which is funny because I like I'm a musician. Like I will like I'll sit at the piano bar and at the piano and I'll do. But like I guess the definition of a bop. Like I think bops are not high shelf PhD music. Like these are like for the first 7 seconds, like okay, I'm into it.
1: Yeah,
2: but then the next 20.
1: Seven is,
0: maybe because you know the song already.
1: Seven is aggressive.
3: Seven
1: I don't
3: seconds.
1: Think you had him for 7 seconds.
0: No,
1: I saw him do one yeehaw and boom. Then it was done.
2: All right, what can possibly take
0: the final song? Everything rests on this.
1: Trust me, this ain't gonna go well. I thought Mike's gonna love this. There's a chance, but it's so corny. But we loved this. Well, I can't remember what year this was. It's like 2004.
2: That sounds right.
1: And this is Nelly, Heart of a Champion.

0: Yeah, Mike is jamming to this right now.
1: Basketball.
2: Because I'm gonna dunk it.
0: You guys.
2: I hear it.
0: Maybe had me for like 2 seconds there, and then I was like, oh, it's not changing.
2: Yeah, no. He goes for a while and kind of slow, like in a very... He was like, listen, we need white kids from the suburb to be able to keep up with me. And Nelly knew his bread and butter, and it was like inspirational. You don't think it's dirty, and it really isn't when you read into it.
0: And there are some Nelly songs that absolutely would be bops.
2: Yeah,
0: but
2: I know.
0: That one, that's not one of them.
2: I thought maybe he'd sneak it in. You'd be like, I actually love when he said... cheese and mustard, which would go awful together.
0: Yeah. You guys.
3: Can you two please issue an apology for what just happened?
4: Six flops.
0: We've never had this happen
3: never
0: before.
3: Close.
2: You know, I think we should actually apologize to your mom. I'm so sorry that we put you through this.
0: Thank you.
2: I'm so sorry to your family, your lineage to come after this. I'm so sorry to the listener. I'm sorry that me and JC can't see
4: I think we're teaching the world.
3: Bad music.
4: I don't know what, but I think we're teaching the world.
0: The thing is, I don't think most people would disagree with me on this one either.
3: Correct.
0: Thank you, Mike.
2: I didn't realize it until I heard it in my headphones and went, oh, no.
0: Yeah, sometimes you're like, this song's great, and then you have to sit watch someone else listen to it, right? It's like showing someone else a TV show or a stand-up joke.
2: I was really excited because I was looking up like deep cuts from 2004, and I was like, oh my God, Heart of a Champion played on the radio all the time. Anywhere you'd go, that was like one of Nelly's like mini songs that would play. So I was like, I don't know, at least it'll make me and Mike happy. I'm for sure the Shakira one's going to do well.
4: I know I'll get at least 5 DMs about Hotline. Yeah.
2: Okay,
4: other two songs, no, but Hotline?
2: You're going to have to show me all 5 of
4: the
2: those.
4: The Silvers
0: I want some evidence of all 5 of those people.
4: I mean, they're all, I like...
2: burner phones that you have.
3: 25 people are going to be like,
0: Don't click on the account.
3: That was awful.
0: Just know it's a real person.
4: If you're out there, help. Please help.
2: JC. All right, when we get back, Kesha's collecting human teeth, and maybe that's less garbage than this last segment. So we'll tell you about it next on the BK Show.
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21: 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We're going back exactly 3 hours in time to the 3 o'clock hour of Brittany and Kendall. I wouldn't worry too much about the space-time continuum thing, but I'd stay away from anybody named Biff, just to be sure. Where talk is fun. 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
22: Welcome back to the old BK show, and we've got a reoccurring theme with Kesha. Now, if you remember a while ago, you probably don't. Actually, this is like a me thing. I remember Kesha talking about collecting teeth when she was at her, like, height of popularity. Yes, teeth. Human teeth. And if Kesha's made this crazy comeback lately where you just see her everywhere. Everyone loves celebrating her. She's been made a couple songs that are decent. Okay, right? Like, and she's collaborated a little bit, too. But she's back, man. She is back in the zeitgeist. She's back making the rounds. She was on Las Culturistas, and that's with Matt Rogers and Bowen Yang. And they were asking her about something that came up a long time ago, and she doubled down and is still collecting teeth. Here is that audio.
23: Is narwhal your favorite animal?
24: I love them.
23: Yeah! I didn't see it was on you! Oh wow.
25: Really good. What about them, their majesty?
24: Do you know that's a tooth coming out of their face?
26: Yes, I did know that. It's crazy.
24: And do you know that I collect teeth?
23: You do? Nope. What sort of teeth?
24: I do. Send them over.
26: What's the teeth about?
24: Well, the teeth started when I became obsessed with my fans. And then someone was like, my child lost their teeth. And I was like, can I have them? Because I want to make... jewelry out of it. And so then I made a necklace and an earring and then a belt and then a crown.
25: Yeah, crown.
24: Oh, the crown's wild. And then I just started collecting them because it kind of freaks out straight men.
25: Yeah.
26: Yeah. Yeah.
25: Anything to keep them away.
24: Oh my God. Yeah, I put it by the door.
25: Like vampires. It's like garlic.
24: So I collect human teeth.
26: What do you think?
0: Lost culture.
22: So yeah, collects teeth.
3: Kesha's one of my dolls. I adore her for reasons like that.
22: I know. I like her so much. And like, Kesha is pop. We were talking about like iconic pop songs, and Kesha's got a whole handful of them. But I kind of love, because it's like, I don't know, we do weird things. Some things are acceptable and some things aren't. Like, it's kind of like the minute you can touch somebody's hair and kiss their hair and love them up and like you know, cuddle with somebody and like rub on their hair or whatever. The minute that hair falls off their head, we say, no, that's not acceptable to like keep it and be weird. Teeth are like a weird one too, because I think if you had like a tiger's tooth on your neck, people would be like, I guess that's cool, or like, oh, something. But the minute you have like human teeth.
3: Well, I don't know. Like teeth get fairy. Why isn't there like a hairy fairy, right? Like, so again, it's like
22: but
3: we,
22: is it
3: we
22: socially acceptable to wear teeth?
3: I think at the end of the day, if there is a story, you know, to the
22: tooth,
3: it's like, oh, like this is like this tooth is my grandpa's tooth that I turn into a
22: it's
3: necklace.
22: Never okay. I don't think it's ever okay.
3: I keep my grandpa's tooth with
22: me. I think I would go. I go, hey, you want to come out with me tonight, Jason? And you say, yeah, sure. I go, leave the tooth at home, okay, buddy? Mama's trying to get some, and the tooth is a real
3: hurdle. But I'm thinking, like, just listening to Kesha talk about, oh.
22: Her tooth crown?
3: Like her tooth crown. I go.
22: No, and like, I love it in theory. Do I want tooth crown in house? No. No, that is haunted.
3: Yeah, I'm glad that Kesha has her tooth crown. And that makes her happy, but yeah, leave it at home.
22: Her crown of tooth. She's like, I love my fans so much. It's, yeah. Yeah.
26: If we did this exact same story, but we were talking about Scott Stapp, we would have a very different opinion of this.
3: Nope.
22: I know, it's very true. Okay.
26: So, I mean, there's a problem here.
22: Oh, okay. For one time, women get preferential treatment.
26: I'm just saying.
22: And it's
26: like,
22: tooth crown? We have to wait.
26: Fans. Like,
3: with mouths wide open.
26: Send me your teeth. Send me your teeth. What?
22: Yeah, that sucks. Wage gap. And then, but you get teeth crown. You can't. Listen.
26: I don't care if it was a guy. I'm just saying specifically, like, music matters.
22: The gender does matter.
26: That's part of it, but genre music changes.
22: If a man had a tooth crown and I went to his house and I go, and he said, hey, guys,
3: okay,
22: I still hooked up with them, you guys would go, we're 51-50. Brittany, you're not making good choices.
3: But, okay, Adam Lambert, I could see Adam Lambert having a tooth crown.
22: I wouldn't like it.
3: I wouldn't like it either, but it'd be like, oh, like, if he said the same thing that Kesha just said, I feel like we would be like, okay, Adam, that's fine.
22: I don't.
3: But keep it at home.
22: Keep it at home. Also, don't bring it up ever again, and don't let me think about it.
3: And also, I absolutely made that up. I have no evidence that Adam wants your teeth. Sorry, Adam Lambert. I appreciate
22: to
3: you.
22: To make it
3: you.
22: Clear, hey, guys, we don't want to get sued. And we can't afford that teeth lawsuit. I don't know why you think that's your biggest worry, is people going, I jumped in my car at that point and did not hear that this was a fake scenario that JC was bringing to us about
3: what?
22: Adam.
3: What?
22: It is a weird thing, right? Does the music genre help that she's pop and she's also like, I hate men? Yeah, I don't know what it is, but I think gender helps too. But I also go, I don't know what's worse, that she has it fully displayed or if she was like, my tooth crown is in a closet. That's another option. I wouldn't want to be like house sitting for her and I open drawer and tooth crown. I'd rather have it out. It's like the devil you know. It's like, at least I know where the tooth crown
3: is.
22: Yeah,
3: but this, again, 2 days in a row, we're spinning out of control because now Brittany is opening up Kesha's drawers.
22: Yeah.
3: While she's house sitting.
22: Wait, you, like, what if I need, I'm looking for like poop bags. I'm not going through people's stuff. If I'm house sitting Kesha's, things are in a different place and maybe I am going through her stuff. You've never gone through somebody's, I've spiraled. I don't know what's
3: See?
22: Happening.
3: Like we open the door.
22: I assume when somebody watches my house or is in my house, there's a little snooping, right? You buffer that in your mind. I'm fine with that.
3: Can I house sit?
22: Of course. I have literally nothing exciting. I am the, I don't even think I own a condom, which I guess is like, she shows you that I'm way exciting. I'm trying to think of like, something you'd see, you'd go, yeah. You'd go, yeah, okay. Or like unlabeled pill bottle that she forgets what it is.
3: Soy sauce packet.
22: Yeah, I don't think I have anything. You'd go, actually, these are really disorganized. You'd do me the favor by like putting all of my spatulas in one drawer.
3: I'd still house it for you, though.
22: Yeah, I'd still let you go through everything. And I mean everything. You're like, please don't.
0: I'm Mike King from the podcast Profiling Evil, a place where true crime meets behavioral science. 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
36: We are walking on sunshine on this Wednesday, June 17th.